0: Neske.
1: Very dangerous combination right here for Lincoln. Brassfield's pitch is hit on the ground and knocked down by Sermo. He'll flip it to Brassfield covering. Nice play by the veteran Jose Sermo. Well, the Red Hawks bringing defense here today. Dylan Thomas last inning taking extra bases away to catch from Nick Shumpert. And Jose Sermo that time going to his backhand. Good coverage by Bryce Brassfield. 3-1 on the putout. And there's one away. And here's Carrie Arbolina. Arbolina trying to get on base tonight, but chatting with Rich Ray, the voice of Lincoln. It says if Arbolina gets on base today, he'll set a new franchise record for consecutive games on base. Takes a strike, which is 40. Red Hawks 18-21 coming into the game. There's a ball outside. Lincoln 18-22. But there's a scenario. If the Red Hawks win today, it would tie Sioux Falls and Sioux City for wins. There's strike two. Canaries are 19-21. Sioux City 19-21. If the Red Hawks win today, they'll be 19-21. You'd have a three-way tie for second in the West. Now the Goldeyes are in action tonight against Kansas City. Ball and two strikes at Arbolina. The pitch is hit foul off towards the suites, off the facade, into the crowd, down in the berm. A group of youngsters here tonight. That was good to see the kids at the ballpark. Hawks returning home over the weekend. Speaking of Kansas City, they're coming to Fargo this weekend. Swing and a miss. It's Brassfield. I got the big brass out that time. Good old-fashioned heat. And located well in Bryce Brassfield. Two up and two down here in the bottom of the second inning. Bryce Brassfield is one of those young arms that is coming into his own on the hill. Connor Bagneski, the batter, and he swings and launches one. That's the danger ball today, but that'll be out of the park foul. Beyond the wall, bouncing on the concrete, past the berm. Mentioned earlier today, left-handed batters to left field. If they get anything behind it and get it up in the air, it's going to be tough to keep in the park tonight. The right-hander's pitch comes inside. Good location. At $25 game ticket, you can go to the Surfside Patio and enjoy the game. 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Hot dogs, pulled pork, potato salad, water, Pepsi products. 1-1 pitch, a little off-speed pitch, just swinging a foul. As well as discounted 12-ounce draft beer. It's a great deal. You want to enjoy the Surfside Patio? Normally, that's just a group thing, but this time, individually, for $25, you get all of that. And this weekend's games against Kansas City. 1-2 pitch, change up low, and Bagneski doesn't offer. I don't believe they've started yet in Winnipeg. I wonder if they're getting some weather there north of the border. It has been an active pattern, has it not? The right-hander's 2-2 pitch, high. Yeah, there are definitely showers that were passing that cropped up in western Nodak. It's moved into southern Manitoba. 3-2, the count at Bagneski, and here's a rocket to right field, but right at Dylan Thomas, and Thomas pulls it in for the out. The money's in left field, apparently not in right tonight. 3-up, 3-down for Lincoln in the second. We play 2 tonight from Haymarket Park. Still, Fargo Moorhead 1, Lincoln nothing. This is Red Hawks baseball.
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1: Two innings down, and the Red Hawks leading 1-0. Haymarket Park. I always love coming to Lincoln. There's a lot of ties to North Dakota. You know, Tim Miles has spent time here, and there's ties with athletes that have played it for the Cornhuskers that are from the area, athletes that are currently playing for the Cornhuskers. Thinking of Logan Nisley, Bismarck Century standout, her senior year coming up at Nebraska basketball. And we've had some interns, Red Hawks broadcaster interns. I think of Jansen Jordheim last couple of years. I hope we get a chance to have Jansen on, but goes to school here in Lincoln. Emma Hobdenis, who joined us last year for a couple of games as an intern, and she's heading to school here in Nebraska. Aiden Byrne leading things off for the Red Hawks here in the third. Burnsy late on that first one, fouls back. Byrne, Lujano, and Fernandez. They're right behind me down the hall here. Where I'm sitting is a big poster of a young man named Darren Erstead. One strike pitches away. Yeah, I would say Darren. He came back to coach here. And taking number one overall. Could have gone on to the NFL. Of course, you're taking number one overall in the amateur draft in baseball. You go that route. And it served him well. Strike in there. Now Darren has given back not only to the University of Nebraska, but also to Jamestown, North Dakota, and the Bull Diamonds there. Yeah, he has represented North Dakota extremely well. And they love Versty here in Nebraska. Ball and two strikes on Aiden Byrne. Graham Edwards kicks and fires, and low and away. Part of the night where the sun kind of cut the infield in half, not from catcher to second, but across the infield from third to first. The pitcher standing in sunshine. The batter is in shade. As the off-speed pitch, and two pitches in a row, that's outside. Edwards has looked down after his landing spot as if he doesn't have a good feel. Well, Aiden Byrne has run the count full, 3-2. Trying to get aboard here for the Red Hawks. Payoff pitch is a two-hopper hit to short. Paul Myro fields it and throws it across. Oh, and Jelly unable to make the pick. And Byrne will reach. That'll be your first error of the game. They'll charge into the shortstop, Paul Myro. Kind of that little in-between hop to Jake Jelly. Sure, if you ask Jelly, he'd probably say, that's my bad, I should have had it, but that error will go down on the shortstop, Paul Myro. So can the Red Hawks take advantage of this here in the top of the third inning? Burnsy on, not running, and Lujano swings through the first pitch off speed. Left fielder Jairo Pomares is playing the left-handed batting Jesus Lujano like a right-handed pull hitter. Well, he slices it the opposite way. Now look out at left field, and Pomares, boy, he is near that line in left field. And again, Lujano, a left-handed batter. You shoot a ball hard to center, that's going to twist into that big alley in left center field tonight. Checking the runner, and the pitch is low. 1-2 the count on Lujano. Jesus with 43 hits on the season, 26 runs. Officially 11 doubles. The I-score stats have him for 10. That is incorrect. He had a double not added in Cleburne. So 11 doubles, a triple, and a home run. Checking the runner. Burnsy at 1B. The pitch. Lujano sends a ground ball to second. Might be two. To second for one. The relay to first is in time for a double play. How about that? Nick Shumpert to Miro to Jelly. And that error has been erased. And just like that, there's two outs. The first double play of the game for either team, and it brings up Juan Fernandez. See if he can get something to kind of torque, you know, that pull side, front side pull. If Edwards leaves it. Such a good barrel at the plate. Instead, time is called. Who called it? Oh, it's going to be a pitch clock violation on the pitcher, Graham Edwards. So he will start. Well, the board showed a strike on Fernandez, but we'll see if that's not against the pitcher, Edwards. And the pitch down low. Yeah, Juan's asking that right now. Yeah, it should be a ball. Yeah, now the scoreboard is right. Two balls and no strike. That's what we had. The scoreboard showed a strike. It's 2-0 the count on Juan Fernandez. The right-hander's pitch is a strike. 1-0, Fargo Moorhead leading. The pitch home, driven foul, off the sweets, off the Red Hawks dugout, rolls back on top for an easy retrieval. Hey fans, a great game plan for your summer. Hit the road, catch an event, explore the outdoors, and make memories in North Dakota. Your next adventure is waiting at HelloND.com. 2-2 the count on Juan Fernandez, and Fernandez sends a fly ball down the right field berm. There's a freebie for the kids. Speaking of the children, you celebrate your child's birthday with a Red Hawks game in the Sandy's Donuts Birthday Zone at Newman. 235-6161. Again, the pitch away. Juan doesn't chase. Dylan Thomas would be next. I was looking at the weather in Winnipeg tonight. My guess is they're delayed. There's stuff popping up all around Winnipeg. And ball four. Juan Fernandez takes the pitch away. Didn't want to come in to Chimmy. Now you're facing Dylan Thomas. Thomas hits the ball well to all parts of the park. Boy, tonight he rocketed a base hit in the first pitch he saw to right field. But Dylan Thomas, you know, he's a line-to-line, gap-to-gap. He could go middle, right, left. But that patented Dylan Thomas stroke that when he lets the ball get a little deeper and lines to left center, that would be the strength tonight. There's a pitch slider down and in. Now, it's not, as I always say, slow pitch softball. You can't just sit at the home plate area and decide where you're going to hit the ball. You're going to have to hit it where it's pitched. But a night like tonight plays into that opposite field drive that Thomas, we've seen a number of his doubles land in left center. The 1-0 pitch, swing and a miss. Count is even 1-1 on DT. The Red Hawks, one of those days, all-night drive, well, ride. Thomas takes low. Always impressed with this league where, you know, you're probably most, a lot of the guys sharing a seat on the bus. There's not a lot of room to move. You're on it for 10, 11 hours. You roll your bones out. Thomas sends a fly ball. This hit to left center, but didn't have all the barrel on it. It'll drift over to left field and the catch made by Pomaris. And the Red Hawks are out here in the third inning. No runs, no hits. There was one error and one man left on base. After 2.5, it's Fargo Moorhead 1, Lincoln nothing. 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
9: Let's go back to the yard. Here's Jack Michaels.
1: Along with my man Joe. Hey, Joe. Not just a song by Jimi Hendrix. Broadway Joe Heinen, producing our game. Eli Swanson directing your broadcasting at Newman. A Red Hawks baseball. Bottom of inning number three. Most people not going to see many parkas tonight here in the end of June. Those people are finding whatever shade there is tonight here. And for a Monday crowd, you know, this is a busy one. Lincoln was busy over the weekend. They busy winning, that is, against Chicago. And they are in the third inning, and the fans coming out here. Callan Halverson leads things off against the right-hander Bryce Brassfield. And the first offering is high inside. Halverson, Everett, and Miro. Red Hawks with a run on two hits. Lincoln, no runs, no hits, one error so far today. The pitch is a strike. Didn't know Bryce a little bit more. Soft-spoken young man, carries himself so professionally. There's a pitch away, just kind of ran. But he's got the goods. I love the command. You know that ball's going to be around the plate. The pitch, swinging a foul back. Gilbert, Arizona boy. Phoenix College and St. Cloud State University. And this is his first taste of the professional ball with the Red Hawks. And doing just fine, thank you. 2-2 pitch, hit in the air, right side. That'll reach the stands. St. Cloud State is going 4-3. And a swing and a miss. Brassfield puts one past Cal Halverson. Third strikeout of the game for Bryce Brassfield. Perry High School in Gilbert, Arizona. Tall fella, 6'4". 2 1/4, big strong guy. Facing Griffin Everett, the Lincoln catcher. And the first pitch is away. Got read somewhere he was majoring in biochemistry. He's an academic, all-star, honor roll. He's got all the tools. And here's a liner foul up the right field line. Achieving in the classroom and on the field. National Honor Society to high school. One ball, one strike to count on Griffin Everett. Brassfield's pitch fouled back. Big faith-based young man. I've gotten to know that a little bit. We've exchange a little scripture on the bus from time to time. He is, again, just a a pleasant addition to the Fargo-Moorhead Red Hawks team. Red Hawks have a number of guys like that. It's a good club. Hawks 3 games under .500, and Brassfield tries to get Everett to chase something away. Does not. 2-2 the count. Lujano in left. Yearsley in center. Thomas in right. The 2-2. Strike 3 called on the outside corner. And Everett caught looking, and back-to-back strikeouts for Bryce Brassfield. 4 strikeouts tonight for the rookie. That'll bring up Paul Miro. Another underway in Gary, Indiana. Third inning. Kane County leading 1-0 there. They're still kind of waiting out that those systems running around Manitoba. You know, a lot of that action, I saw some cells popping up. But that has made its way from the states, from North Dakota. That has moved up into Manitoba. 1-0 pitch, hit sharply to third, played cleanly, now bobbled by Fuentes, but he has time to recover, pick it up, and throw on to first for out number 3. So Brassfield, so far so good, 9-up, 9-down. We played 3 innings of baseball tonight from Haymarket Park. It's still Fargo-Moorhead 1, Lincoln nothing. 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
1: Top of inning number 4 from Lincoln, Nebraska. Johanna producing our game. In a moment, your Mount Rushmore in the 4 coming tonight, where we can play for valuable prizes. All right, let's just play for pride. You know the rules. No Googling. 80 people out of 100 at the mall would have to understand the name you said if it's a Mount Rushmore, you know, top 4 names. So we'll have a Mount Rushmore in the 4 here for you to play along with. Red Hawks will send Jose Sermel, Brian Fuentes, and Jairus Richards. I think the Mount Rushmore and the 4 may be easy. I don't know. But you've got a pitcher in Graham Edwards, and his battery mate is Griffin Everett. How many times do you have a battery that have the same initials in a name? G-E. You got Graham Edwards pitching and Griffin Everett catching. Two guys with initials G-E. So logically speaking, as the first pitch on the way is a strike to Jose Sermo, would be your Mount Rushmore of G-E's. I get the first call, George Ellis. All right, you get the rest. The right-hander's wind, the pitch. Sermo sends a pop-up, hit shallow left field, but that hangs up, that breeze again, and going to blow that into the glove of Jairo Pomares. Well, if the Hawks can find a couple of barrels on those opposite field swings. So that's it. I mean, I can't recall. Maybe I'm off, but again, I just released the name. G.E. Graham Edwards, Griffin Everett. That's the battery. Here's Brian Fuentes. And the pitch is low. So your Mount Rushmore of G.E.'s. 1-0 Fargo Moorhead, the pitch is low and away. Big shout out to those tuning in today.

0: in the top of the fourth inning.
1: Coming to the plate is tonight's Chick-fil-A K-Man.
0: Brings up Jairus Richards. Ooh, here's a good one coming in. That's a part of the Miami Sound Machine. I think that's a tremendous answer. Gloria Estefan. Yes. The pitch. Richards takes a strike at the knees. That would be right now a top four Mount Rushmore of GE's Gloria Estefan. Fuentes itching off the bag at first, and the pitch high and away. If the Redhawks can't put some scratch together here in the middle innings. You got groups, want to get out to the ballpark, got some great group rates for picnics and more. Call the box office at 701-235-6161. They will connect you. Or if you got groups that want to utilize some of these special seating areas like the UND Fighting Deck and the Party Deck. We're going to call it the UND Fighting Hawks Party Deck. Well, it could be that too. And the Surfside Patio. Swing and a miss on the changeup. Boy, just when you think Edwards is going to float one in or a fire one in there to your hitting zone, he pulls the string. Oh, a couple of balls, a couple of strikes, and Edwards, he popped out to third baseman Halverson in foul ground his first at bat. Edwards takes low here. The Thriving Field Level Lounge, that's a nice place as well. Got the like the bar stool, bar rail seating. 3-2 the count on Jairus Richards. 1-0 Fargo-Moorhead batting in the top of the fourth with a man at first. Graham Edwards, the pitch. Swing and a miss. Down and in on the hands of Richards. That's the second strikeout of the game for Graham Edwards. See what Kobe Wilkerson can do as Wilkerson takes a ball away. Gloria, no. Jerry, I've stumped myself on our Mount Rushmore four. Runner takes off, pitch is low, throw to second is high, and sliding underneath the tag, unless the tag was made, no. Stolen base for Fuentes. 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The Red Hawks with a runner in scoring position leading 1-0. Can Colby Wilkerson bring in Fuentes? The pitch is a ball outside on deck. Cole Yearsley. Three and on the count to Colby Wilkerson. Hands back, switch hitter, takes a ball high and another walk. So that is the third walk in the last two innings for Graham Edwards, and that's going to bring a trip to the mound. Salt Dogs managed by James Frisbee. Pitching coach Mason Ross. Cash Beecham, the hitting coach. And we'll see what the rookie Cole Yearsley can do. These two teams again tomorrow. Red Hawks will send Kyle Krieger to the mound tomorrow night. And then Patrick Wicklander scheduled to start on Wednesday night. Well, the Red Hawks, can they add to their 1-0 lead? Looking for a two-out knock. Yearsley came through with one in Winnipeg over the weekend. Here he scrapes a ball foul up the first baseline. Joe Dominic had breakfast with Joe this morning. Got the big 2 hours, 7 minutes sleep. Hopefully some of these players, I saw some of the players up early. You know, we got in at, what, 5, 6 in the morning, 5:30. I saw a couple of players at breakfast today at 8 o'clock. One

0: strike on Yearsley. The right-hander's pitch home. Yearsley went down to get it. Fouls it back. And the Red Hawks were without Jesus Lujano. Visa issue. So they didn't have him in Winnipeg to take him into Canada. So the Hawks went and inked this young man, Cole Yearsley. Patrolled center field extremely well. He's down 0-2 here. The pitch. Strike three called over the inside corner. And that is out number three. For the Red Hawks, no runs, no hits. They leave two on base. We have played 3.5. And after three and a half innings of baseball, Fargo Moorhead won, Lincoln nothing. This is Red Hawks baseball.
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0: Bottom half of the fourth inning. As Cam Phelps leading it off for the Lincoln Sun Dogs here in the fourth. And Bryce Brasfield, who's just been, as we talk about, the command has been there. And looking strong tonight. Getting out ahead and staying ahead has been the motto. And he's out in front of Cam Phelps. Ball and two strikes, the pitch. Little looper towards second, backhanded by Wilkerson. The toss, the pick by Turbo, and out at first base. Cam Wilkerson to his right. Made the catch, kind of running towards center. Throw back against his body, and Jose Sermo makes the pick at 1B. Well, Fargo Moorhead on top of, you know, Brasfield looking strong today. Certainly getting some help from the defense. As Nick Shumpert fouls one off. Shumpert in his first at bat appeared at the time, had tied the game. He shot a ball to right field. Normally so used to watching the strength of that type ball leave the park. There's a pitch that runs in for a ball. One ball, one strike on Shumpert. Yeah, Nick shot a ball to right field at Dylan Thomas. Dead sprint with that wind, knocking it around. Made the catch. 1-1 pitch is outside, 2-1. And then Dylan, when he went up to grab it, he had to jump up against the fence, caught it in his right cleat. And stuck in the fence line out there. Swing and a miss is Brasfield. He and Juan Fernandez spinning well. My dear friend Jeremy, the Brain Trust here in Lincoln. Good to see Jeremy. And he says, I'll jump on that GE game. Steve, right three, and Brasfield paints the outside corner. And look at the night for Bryce Brasfield of Fargo Moorhead. His fifth strikeout tonight. He has looked strong tonight. The batter here is Jake Jelly now. Problem, Red Hawks only have one run. Got to get this guy some run support tonight. As Jelly takes a breaking pitch for a strike. Because when it's only a 1-0 game, and the way guys like Jelly, we've seen Arbolina, Begneski, they got some boys that can sting the ball at the plate. Jelly swings through the spinning pitch. So my man Jeremy says, gee, huh, that's the name, that's the initial game tonight. Your Mount Rushmore, goes, I think of George Eliot and the writer and Guy Edwards, both British. And then if you want a company, General Electric. Well, yeah, that would work. We're going individuals. 0-2 pitch. And again, Brasfield throws this further away, trying to get Jake to chase something. There's another one for George Eliot. 1-2 pitch coming, and even more violently thrown away. Nice pick by Juan Fernandez. Nobody's on base, but that ball not about a foot and a half short of the plate and in the other batter's box. But again, it's Jake Jelly. He could tie this up with one swing of the bat. The pitch. Swing! And a miss. He got him in Bryce Brasfield. 12 up and 12 down on a Monday night in Lincoln with half a dozen strikeouts. We go to the top of the fifth inning after four complete. It's Fargo Moorhead 1, Lincoln nothing. 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
3: 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But you didn't think we were just here to talk about baseball, did you? We enjoy watching a legend in the making as much as the next person. 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You know, the one with a diamond on it. 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
0: We've got a ball game tonight. 1-0. That's it. 1-0. We played four innings tonight at Haymarket Park. Fargo-Moorhead here in the top of the fifth inning. Both pitchers have been effective. It's sun bouncing off Memorial Stadium, more like you're looking through an oven. It's heard the great PA announcer here at Lincoln, reminding the fans to stay hydrated. That was the message for Chris Coast on the group chat last night. Saying, boys, tomorrow, stay hydrated. Nothing more important.
5: Sitting off of the Red Hawks, we get a fifth inning, the shortstop, Aiden Burns.
0: Let's see what Burns he can do. He reached on an error in the third. It'll be Aiden Byrne, Lujano, and Fernandez. And Aiden takes a pitch away. Graham Edwards, the pitch. And Byrne scrapes this one, slowly hit to short again. Myro fields it. This time a better throw over to Jake Jelly. And there is out number one. Up Jesus Lujano. There's another vote for Gloria Stefan. I like the fact that Gloria Stefan is leading our Mount Rushmore of GEs. Jesus Lujano takes a pitch in our Mount Rushmore of the four. Now we have reached the five, so we'll have to. Got a vote in here for General Eisenhower. Now certainly Lujano takes a strike. If his given name was General and not Dwight, I would accept that. But you know how the rules are. Unless we ask specifically, tough game. 1-1 pitch. He is hit on the ground opposite side of the infield, fielded by Myro. Up and throws high and over the head of Jake Jelly, and the second error of the game on the Lincoln shortstop. We have a Red Hawks base runner here in the fifth. Well, that ball sailed. Got that crosswind coming from the right field corner to the left field corner, and the shortstop kind of throwing that. That just took off like a javelin over the top of Jake Jelly, the first baseman. Well, could the Red Hawks take advantage of it? That's the key. Red Hawks had first and third in the first inning with nobody out. They ended up getting one run on a pass ball. That's the only run today. Fernandez chops a ball foul up the third base line. There's another Rovello Tire foul ball. Rovello Tire's available at Gateway Nissan in Fargo. And swinging to Big Jim's Tire in Grand Forks. Jimmy, one for one today. And fouls another one at the plate. A single, a walk, a run scored. If you're looking for a fun way to recognize your child's youth baseball or softball team, do it at a Red Hawks game, being the Culver's youth team. You get a free scoop of Culver's, a lot of recognition at the ballpark, free perks and goodies. Call 235-6161. And the pitch. Strike three called just on the outside corner. Oh, a backwards K in the book. There's out number two. The fourth strike out of the game. for Graham Edwards. Let's see if Dylan Thomas can find some room out there. Well, Thomas is the kind of guy that can turn the wind around. But right now, just looking for an open space in that outfield. Jesus Lujano, the base runner at first. Edwards to Thomas. The pitch. Trying to wrap something around the outer half. It's a ball high in the zone. Red Hawks and Family Fair want to see you at a Newman Outdoor Field this season. Every Sunday, Monday, and Tuesday game is a Family Fair game. You bring a Family Fair receipt of $25 into the ticket office. And you'll receive two first base bleacher tickets for any Sunday, Monday, or Tuesday game for free. That's Family Fair. Dylan Thomas fouls away. One ball, one strike, and DT. One run, two hits for the Red Hawks. No runs, no hits. Two errors for Lincoln. The set by Edwards and the pitch home. Low. Game two tomorrow night, 6:35. Game three Wednesday night, 6:35. Thursday an off day for the Red Hawks. They'll get back in Thursday morning for this trip. There's a wild pitch into the dirt, and on to second base goes Jesus Lujano. Edwards really spiked that pitch. No chance for Griffin Everett. Well, 3-1, not with first base unoccupied. What do you throw this dangerous hitter? Dylan Thomas, an all-star in the American Association season ago. A 3-1 pitch is an off-speed pitch, not to Dylan's liking. It's a strike called. 3-2 the count goes. Thomas ripped a single to right in the first inning. His 43rd hit of the year flew out to left in the third. Edwards peaks at second, and the pitch home to Thomas. Oh, and this one, did that not hit him? He must have been a dancer in his earlier life. Dylan Thomas able to skip and hop over that pitch down and in. So Thomas will trot on down to first base, and that'll bring up Jose Sermo.
5: Even though we didn't get a strikeout, any time is a good time to grab a cold beer from your Haymarket
0: Park. Thomas takes that free pass.
5: Next up for the Red Hawks, the first
0: and can Jose Sermo drive a run in? Kids mulling around in the berm beyond left field. They must have looked at Jose Sermo's career home run stats. Graham Edwards ready in the pitch. High ball one. Good to see Fargo Moorhead. You know, you never have enough good pitching. They got the return of John Beamer this weekend in Winnipeg, back from his oblique. One ball, no strike pitch is high, ball two. But you look at the way Bryce Brasfield is throwing tonight for Fargo Moorhead, and I guess as a Red Hawk fan, you're screaming to get that young man some run support. And again, leading 1-0. But more would be better. The pitch on the way, swing and a miss. That old 2-0 pitch had disappeared. Fargo Blues Fest happening at Newman Outdoor Field Friday and Saturday, July 24th and 25th. Go to fargoblues.com. A lot of great acts. VIP packages available. Couple of balls and a strike in Jose Sermo and a pitch in the dirt. Off speed, Jose doesn't go after it. Again, Edwards being careful here with these big boppers in the middle of the Fargo Moorhead's lineup. Not throwing too much in the kitchen to Dylan Thomas and certainly not too much in the kitchen to Jose Sermo. Sermo can spoil your Monday. 3-1 offering. Swing and a foul tip. He came back with the heat. Good location. And now the string is out. 3 balls and 2 strikes. And the runners will take off. Lujano will lead from second. Thomas will lead from first. The payoff pitch. He got him. Tailed it away, and Edwards making pitches as well. We got a good old-fashioned duel going tonight in Lincoln. The Red Hawks around the fifth. No runs, no hits, one error. They leave two on base. After 4.5 innings, it's still Fargo Moorhead 1, Lincoln nothing. 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
11: Let's go back to the yard. Here's Jack Michaels.
0: Well, we are going to the bottom half of the fifth inning. Bottom of five here at Haymarket Park. Across the way from Memorial Stadium. Across the way from Pinnacle Bank Arena. Haymarket Park Complex, Hawks Field. Well, I got, you know, Bryce Brasfield has been brilliant tonight for Fargo Moorhead. There's no question about it. I mean, he is the developing story tonight. But, yeah, tip your hat to Graham Edwards, the starter from Lincoln. And he's kind of been effective, at times ineffective, but effectively pitching tonight. He has four walks in the game. He has five strikeouts today. So, you know, obviously, but the game plan that Graham Edwards and his battery mate Griffin Everett had today is working as well. Ivo Pomares leading it off for Lincoln here as Brasfield's offering is away for a ball. Well, Bryce Brasfield came in 2-0 with a 2.77 earned run average. Command, control, around the plate. Can he just keep getting outs? There's a pitch high, 2-0. This juncture, not a lot of margin for error. We've seen Lincoln. You want to talk about one of the teams that's playing hot baseball right now, it's these Salt Dogs, especially what they did to Chicago over the weekend. There's a strike at the knees. They just found ways just not to lose or found ways to win. And good teams do that. 2-1 pitch. Just a bit high, ball three. And why, for the first time tonight, Brasfield has three balls on a batter. First time tonight, the 13th man to the plate. Can he come back? And a line drive, left field, twisting. It is a fair ball gone. A line drive, home run the opposite way for Jairo Pomares. And just like that, Lincoln has broken up the no-hitter and tied the game on one swing. It's 1-1. I mentioned earlier, lefty to left. And Pomares has his eighth round tripper of the season. And he hit it too hard on a line, left-handed batter to left field and just snuck inside the fair pole onto the berm. That's what I meant about the Red Hawks offense trying to get Brasfield some run support because you're just one swing in a night like tonight of this thing being tied, and there it is. Now, in the silver lining mode, it was a solo home run. There's a ball hit back, and hopefully it's not the solo ones that hurt you during the course of a game. Unless somebody hits multiple solo home runs. And for Bryce Brasfield, just come back, get it out. Get another one, and get another one. Let the bats go to work in the sixth. The pitch. Good pitch. Drops in for a strike. 1-2 and carry Arboleda. Arboleda. Struck out swinging in the second. He has reached base safely 39 consecutive games. Going back to a season ago. He doesn't chase that one. 2-2 the count. The pitch, swing and a miss. He got him again. Is Bryce Brassfield off speed, slide piece, and another strikeout. That's the way you bounce back. His seventh strikeout of the game. The batter is Connor Bagneski. Kane County and Gary knotted it two in the fifth inning at the steel yard. Bagneski takes a pitch inside for a ball. And they've yet to get going in Winnipeg. As I mentioned, just a batch of muscular storms that have sparked up in parts of North Dakota into Canada today. Here's a liner, forget it. That's down for a base hit. Good piece of hitting. 39th hit of the year for Connor Bagneski. Went out base runner after the home run, and here's Callan Halverson. Each team with a couple of hits. Set by the right-hander to pitch home. Halverson cuts and fouls back. Well, thanks for playing tonight. Our Mount Rushmore, the four, your GE game tonight. I was just thinking, as Halverson used a little Fleetwood Mac tune for his walk-up, there's a pitch your way. I think one of these days you might, because we love music, have to ask the question, the top four bands that has the name of a band member in the title of the band. Chuck the runner, and the pitch. Sent foul. But that section's had their share of foul balls today. That'll stay in the upper suites. You know, like Fleetwood Mac. One and two the count. To Halverson. And he steps out. Brassfield steps off. A line drive opposite field home run this inning off the bat of Hiram Pomaris of Lincoln has tied this game 1-1 tonight. The pitch, line to right field. That'll drop in. The third hit of the inning. Thomas Fields on a hop. And, boy, these Salt Dogs, a second look here by this group. And Bryce Brassfield, who has perfect through four innings tonight, 12 up and 12 down. Now Lincoln's starting to get a barrel on some balls, and here is Griffin Everett. See some Red Hawks relievers now make their way out to the bullpen. Well, Bryce can certainly still get out of this thing with this game being still even at 1-1. Everett struck out looking in the third. Twins in action tonight at Houston. Minnesota leading that in the fourth inning, 1-0. Royce Lewis a home run in the top of the fourth. Now Brassfield. From the set, the pitch. Spins one just a bit inside and low. Front door action. Griffin Everett batting 174, just hasn't seen as much of the playing time as the others. Takes a pitch down and away. Bagneski, who got a base knock tonight, he comes into this action fifth in the league in batting average. I mean, Lincoln's got some boys, as we talked about earlier. There's a strike. Tied at one in the bottom of the fifth on a hot night. Tonight feels like index at 103 at the start of the game. Ball fouled back, temperature around 92 degrees. I think she topped out around 94, 95 today. Back home in the Red River Valley dealing with the weather and watches as well. Tomorrow, 96 here in Lincoln. A little warmer tomorrow. The pitch. And that's outside. Cooling off on Wednesday. Just 92 at the high expected to be on Wednesday. Tied at one. Bottom of five. 3-2 the count. Important pitch here for Bryce Bashfield. The pitch fouled down the right field line. Expecting maybe an isolated thunderstorm perhaps tomorrow. We're going to have the winds again, gusty winds. Kind of Wednesday, a little sunshine, clouds, maybe a stray shower, but Wednesday's high around 92. Checking the runners and the pitch. Runners go. The ball fouled off. With one out, he's trying to avoid that perhaps an inning-ending double play. Runners in motion. I know this, the Red Hawks will enjoy that Thursday once they get back home from this trip. A quick rest, but in Kansas City. Talk about a 4th of July at Newman Outdoor Field coming up. Remember, Saturday start time is 2:50 Saturday afternoon. We'll do it again. Payoff pitch. Swing and a miss. Struck him out. Throw down to third. Tag applied. It's a double. Oh, a safe call is made. Somehow, some way, Bagneski was able to slide around the tag he put forth on Brian Fuentes. Well, that looked like a strike him out, throw him out. Ball was there, tagged down, but credit Bagneski, able to slide around the tag. But a big strikeout for Bryce Brasfield. We got two more this inning, 8 for the game, and now facing Paul Miro. Miro grounded to third, his first at bat, and here he sends a fly ball in the air to left field. Shortstop burned back, called off by Jesus Lujano, and Lujano has it for out number 3. And down go the Salt Dogs. But they tied up on a leadoff home run from Jairo Pomares. One run, 3 hits. They strand 2. After 5 innings, we get a new game. Fargo-Moorhead 1, Lincoln 1. 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
0: Good to have you with us tonight on 740 The Fan. And those of you tuning in at AABaseball.tv, you're seeing the sights there. These at the Capitol Building at Lincoln. Little dome building that rises atop. Got a nice skyline here in Lincoln. The Red Hawks and all visiting teams stay downtown. It's got a great view of all this action. Of course, that cathedral called Memorial Stadium just rises above everything. Well, can the Red Hawks get a lead back for their starter, Bryce Brasfield, who's got 8 strikeouts tonight, yielding just 1 run in the game. We go to the top of the 6th. Brian Fuentes leads it off. And Graham Edwards, the pitch, and he continues to pitch well also. More walks today, but, you know, some of those walks because he's not giving in to hitters at certain times in today's game. The pitch, little number. If this gets past the mound, Fuentes has a chance for an infield single, and he's safe at first. It got past the mound and dribbled in slow motion on the grass. It's an infield hit for Brian Fuentes. And now, let's see what Chris Coast does with Jairus Richards, who has popped out and struck out. reset that pitch clock. First base umpire Alex Perry spinning his right hand, saying reset. Here we go. Will Richards square here? No. The pitch, line foul. Will Chris Coase put a runner in motion at any time? Will there be a hit and run here? How do you keep applying the pressure and trying to get that lead back? Tied at one. Each team now with three hits. Lincoln has two errors. Set by Edwards. Look over to first, and the pitch is popped up out of play. Well, Edwards certainly has enough juice to get that ball out of the park to left field. Jairo Pomares, the home run for Lincoln. The left fielder ties it up with a home run at the top of the inning. 0-2 the count, and Jairus Richards. The pitch is a ground ball up the middle. It is into center field to base hit. Fuentes will round second. He's on his way to third. That throw is cut off on the infield, and Fargo Moorhead is in business here on the top of the sixth inning. Richards reaching out and scooting that ball off that finely manicured grass into center field. Now, if some activity, we'll see if it stirs in the bullpen for Lincoln. Edwards certainly throwing well still, but the Red Hawks have a chance here to reclaim the lead. And Colby Wilkerson, good contact guy, a young ball player, former North Carolina Tar Heel. Wilkerson, good man to have at the plate. The pitch, swinging a foul tip, and boy, Edwards reached back with some gas. Fuentes at third, Richards at first. Right-hander's pitch, swing and a miss, strike two, and all of a sudden, a couple of balls, 90-plus coming through Colby Wilkerson. Oftentimes, Chris Coase in this situation would have called, like, the safety squeeze at times, but he thought like we thought. Wilkerson, a good man for contact as he takes low. I see Chris hands on his hips trying to manage this game. How do you get a win? How do you get runs here? You got three, a couple swings here to get a run in. Got the rookie Cole Yearsley on deck. And Wilkerson, the key figure in this inning now. The pitch, oh, he got him. Changeup swung on and missed. He struck him out. Little Red Hawks, Colby Wilkerson fails to make contact here. Seven strikeouts in the game for Edwards. And Edwards, only because being overshadowed for a chunk by the work of Bryce Brasfield tonight, Edwards is pitching dandy. This kid came in with a ERA over 10. Now Yearsley the better. Will Chris call for it here? Yep. And the ball gets through the catcher again. And coming in from third to score is Brian Fuentes, and the Red Hawks have a 2-1 lead. Now, will that be the second pass ball, or will that one go down as a wild pitch? And if I'm not mistaken, Coaster had that safety squeeze on that time. Thought for a minute maybe he'd use it for Wilkerson, but they're letting Colby swing away to try to get a knock, knowing full well he could have Yearsley try it. So Fargo Moorhead retains the lead here in the sixth. Now the runner Richards taking off for third, and Yearsley swings and fouls away. And boy, Jairus Richards would have been on third base. Can't fault Yearsley going after a pitch he thought he could handle, but my goodness, Jairus Richards had such a big jump. If Cole takes that pitch, he's got a guy on third and a chance to drive him in with a sacrifice fly. But you can't fault a hitter trying to see something he could handle and tattoo. And strike two now. Two to one, Fargo Moorhead. The two runs they've scored haven't been via a base knock. And a ball high and away. 2-2 the count. Let's see if Cole can get something now again to his liking. He's flying to right and struck out looking. Edwards, the sent and the pitch home. Just got a piece. Well, the Red Hawks have four hits in this game. Two in the first and two here in the sixth. The 2-2 pitch, inside and high. Good eye, Cole. Edwards running that heat up there. The bullpen had some standing, not really throwing there for Lincoln. Milling around. 3-2 the count with Aiden Byrne on deck. Richards, a runner at second. And the pitch. It's inside. He walked it. This could draw a visit to the mound here in the top of the sixth inning. And we'll see if that activates an arm or two in that bullpen for Lincoln. The batter is Aiden Byrne. Now, depending on the placement of third baseman Cal Halverson, and I see Cal inching in a bit, I wouldn't put it past, even with one out, Aiden Byrne trying to bunt his way on. The set by the right-hander and the pitch home. And he does try to bunt himself on down to third. Scooped up by Halverson. The throw is not going to be in time, and there it is. A bunt single by Aiden Byrne. Byrne, baby, Byrne. Felt that. Saw it, and that's a great call. Good to know you're in sync with your hitters. I took a peek, like I'm sure Aiden did, at Halverson, the third baseman. He was maybe a step behind third, and then took a couple steps back, and I think when that happened, Aiden Byrne says, good, I'm going to try to bunt myself on. They're loaded for Lujano, and Lujano will flare, caught, and a double play at second. A broken bat flare caught by Paul Miro. And then Miro in one motion diving to the bag, and Yearsley doubled off second base. And oh my, the Red Hawks had a chance to put up some big numbers in the sixth, but they'll have to settle for one run on three hits. There were no errors, and they leave a couple on base. We go to the bottom of the sixth. Fargo-Moorhead 2, Lincoln 1. 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
0: Another one of those games for Fargo-Moorhead where, you know, as the game moves along, you feel like they should be up three runs, four runs. The Fargo-Moorhead Red Hawks get a run, but the Red Hawks tonight trying to get this thing, a game to blow in their favor. They lead 2-1, but boy, it feels like there could be more for Fargo-Moorhead. Credit Lincoln. Making some plays, and Graham Edwards kind of muscling his way through six innings of pitching. Could Bryce Brasfield, who was facing the top of the order, come back strong here in the sixth? And the pitch is a little bit high for a ball. The Red Hawks had a game like this Friday night, and lower scoring tonight, but well, they didn't bust out. There's a strike. Had opportunities and didn't cash in offensively. All of a sudden, Winnipeg did, and Winnipeg won the game. Same thing on Saturday night. The 1-1 pitch, low, Two balls and one strike, and Cam Fouts. Fouts today is grounded out twice. 0 for 2. It's been about the herders today, getting outs, making out pitches. Fouts fouls one off his body. 2-2 the count. Big shout out to our folks tuning in at Valley News Live, our broadcast television partner. And its affiliate, the 365, digital channel 11.4. Fargo-Moorhead leading, bottom six. And the pitch hit sharply towards the middle into center field, a base hit. So here comes Lincoln. Leadoff man aboard at the bottom of the sixth inning. And that is the tying run. Red Hawks have left-handed action brewing in the bullpen. Looks like Parker Harm, perhaps. Batters Nick Shumpert. Well, Fouts always a threat to run, set by Brasfield in the pitch. Shumpert pops up on the infield. Third baseman Brian Fuentes calling for it, and he's got it for the out. Big out pitch there by Bryce Brasfield. And now Jake Jelly, the former Red Hawk. And he can make all these parks look awfully small. Now, Brasfield has been able to strike out Jelly twice in the game. They're checking the runner. Now the throw to first, and Fouts was leaning and got back in time. Great idea. Hey, Cam may have been gone. Hey, Kids Club coming up. Hawkeyes Kids Club. You want to learn baseball for the pros? It's a great way to do it. Jelly swings through the breaking bench. Slider, slider, slider, spinner, spinner, spinner, change. Boy, Jelly just doesn't see, and nor should he, as a powerful hitter, anything too good. There's a fastball away. If you're going to throw something with Vito, you better make sure you locate that in the spot you want. Because Jake Jelly can take mistakes and turn them into runs. Fouts inches off the bag at first. Checking a runner by Brasfield in the pitch. That's off speed and high. At the Hawkeyes Kids Club, that skills camp coming up July 11th. So that's coming up soon. Boys and girls ages 5 to 13, welcome to join. 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Throw to first again. Fouts is back. Two-one, Red Hawks, and the runner goes. The pitch in the dirt, and no chance. Fouts is on to second. That's a good pitch to run on. It was a spinning pitch in the dirt. 3-1 the count on Jake Jelly. In the bottom of the sixth inning at the Steel Yard in Gary, Indiana tonight, Gary and Kane County tied at 2. And still a delay in Winnipeg. Brasfield, the 3-1 pitch. Driven high in the air, right side. Now the wind really knocking this down. That's a long run for Dylan Thomas, and he won't get it. That's going to drop in for a base hit. And now rounding third and putting the brakes on his Fouts. I'm wondering whether Red Hawks had stayed in the air a long way. Now Wilkerson must have been playing Jelly to pull a bit. That ball was up the line in the outfield in right field. And Dylan Thomas was playing back. And as much as that crosswind held the ball up, and it dropped perfectly. Thomas on a dead sprint giving chase, too far back for Wilkerson to get, and certainly for Jose Sermon. Out comes Chris Coast, and we get a break in the action. So the night is done for Bryce Brasfield. He started tonight, retired his first 12 batters, and 13 of his first 14. But we got a pitching change and a break in the action presented by Kia of Fargo. We'll stop. Come back in a minute. Bottom of the sixth inning. Tying run at first. Tying run at third. Go ahead, run at first. It's Fargo-Moorhead 2. Lincoln 1. This is Red Hawks Baseball.
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0: The left-hander Parker Harm is on here in the bottom of the sixth inning. We'll see if he can put away Jairo Pomares and Arboleda, and the Lincoln Salt Dogs getting a leadoff single from Cam Feltz. Prosfield was able to get Jumper to pop out, then got Jelly to fly to right, and it hung in the air forever. But the problem was just the positioning. Obviously, the Red Hawks were playing Jelly deep into poolside, so a ball hit high in the air to shallow right field. That's like running a 100-yard sprint for Dylan Thomas. He gave a great effort, couldn't get it in. A little too far over for Colby Wilkerson, the second baseman. So here's Harm, and a swing and a miss. Well, Jairo Pomares is the reason Lincoln's got a run. He slammed a line drive home run onto the berm last inning. Harm's pitch, breaking pitch fouled away. Can Parker Harm, can he get a strikeout? Oh, to the count and the pitch. Front door, breaking pitch, he struck him out, and Parker Harm. A big strikeout there, and here is Corey Arboleda. Can Harm keep that tying run at bay at third and the go-ahead run at bay here in the bottom of the sixth? The pitch is a fastball outside. Arboleda against starter Bryce Brasfield. Struck out twice swinging. Now facing the left-hander Parker Harm. And the pitch is a strike. Cam Feltz, the tying run at third. Harm from the set, the pitch home. Fouled back into the suites. Lower deck. Onto the netting. Rolls off the Red Hawks dugout. Hot one today here in Lincoln. If you cut the start of the broadcast, winds blowing 20, 30 miles an hour. Was 90, mid-90s. Feels like index over 100 today. 1-2 is the changeup away. Feels like index still at 102 right now. The winds have come down a little bit, though. That's the one thing is night. Thinking about settling in. 2-2 pitch. Way outside, ball three. Trying to wrap that in. Connor Bagneski, one of the top hitters in the league, waits on deck. Runner from first will take off. Harm throws over, just in case Jelly was going to leave early. Jake Jelly, the former Red Hawk this season, now with Lincoln. Held on by Sermo. 3-2 the count. On Arboleda. Backdoor breaking pitch. Popped up right side. And that'll reach the seats. The same batch of children have gotten probably 41%, I think, of the foul balls on that side. Look for their new ball store to open up tomorrow. Downtown Lincoln. 3-2, the count remains on Arboleda. Will Harm come back with an off-speed pitch? He does. It's ripped to third and knocked down by Fuentes. Can't make the play. Coming in from third is Phelps, and we're tied at two here in Lincoln. That is 40 consecutive games on base for Gary Arboleda, and he does it with an RBI knock that ties the game in the sixth. That's a new franchise record. Hot smash. Fuentes looked as if he had it on a backhand. Well, the batter here, Connor Begnesky. Now the goal is to keep this thing just tied at two. Breaking pitch strike. So Bryce Brassfield now will not be able to get a win tonight. Can only get a no decision or a loss. Harm from the set. The pitch spins across the knees. Strike two. All knotted at two here in the sixth inning. And will we see a new Herner for Lincoln in the seventh?

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3: Well, a Kia Fargo called to the bullpen for Lincoln. Jefferson Figueroa is on. So the two starters in today's game will not factor in the decision today. Graham Edwards, I said, is, you know, and Bryce Brasfield. Brasfield strikes out eight, does not walk a batter. Five in a third innings, five hits, two runs. That was Brasfield. Graham Edwards, he got some help from his defense, and then made the right pitches, and at times led some batters off the hook in certain situations, didn't feed some of the big bats. I think effective start, Graham Edwards, six innings, five hits, two runs, one earned, walked six and struck out six, so he doesn't, he will not factor tonight. It's in the hands of Parker Harm for the Red Hawks, and this right-hander, Jefferson Figueroa. He'll be facing numbers 2, 3, and 4, Juan Fernandez, Dylan Thomas, and Jose Sermo. So we'll see if the Red Hawks can bounce back like they did before. As Figueroa delivers a strike, the Red Hawks saw Jefferson in that series in Fargo at Newman Outdoor Field. It was not the first time the Red Hawks have faced Jefferson Figueroa. Fernandez, 1-for-2 in the game with a walk, a single, a run scored. Takes a pitch in the dirt. But Fargo Moorhead again, a number of storylines in this one. The left on base column, the Red Hawks have stranded eight runners on base through six innings. You know, they've had opportunities and have failed to really cash in tonight. Fernandez swinging, foul ball, third base side. Red Hawks had the bases loaded last inning with one out. And Ohano, broken bat liner in the infield, was caught, turned into a double play. Yearsley caught off second. The pitch, and Jimmy got a piece of, in fact, the two runs that have scored for the Red Hawks today, one on a pass ball and the other on a wild pitch, we believe it. I have to check the ruling on that. That might have been two pass balls that got those runs in. Lincoln has scored their runs on a solo home run and a line drive RBI infield single. It went off the body of Fuentes in the bottom of the sixth. 1-2 the count, and Juan Fernandez. The pitch is hit towards third and foul. Hawks may need to just get one or two on and send one out of this park if they can. But again, eight left on base through six innings. And credit Lincoln. 1-2 the count. The pitch is driven to left field, a base hit as the organ plays right before the pitch comes in. Fernandez taking the big turn. There's going to be a play at second. Here's the slide. Safe. Safe, safe at second base. Juan Fernandez, a hustle double here to start the top of the seventh inning. Nice. Here batter is Dylan Thomas. Well, the eighth double of the season for Juan Fernandez, and that is how you hustle.

0: tonight. We'll see if Dylan Thomas can bring him around. Well, Thomas hit a rocket to right field in the first, flew out in the third, walked in the fifth. He's one for two. Love the response for Fargo Moorhead and Juan Fernandez. Jefferson Figueroa from the set and the pitch. Swung on and belted in the air to left field. Wind blowing out that way. Is it going to stay in the park? It is not. It's on the berm. Truck it down, Marge. Dylan Thomas in opposite field. Two-run home run. And the Red Hawks have a 4-2 lead. And slight breeze. That breeze today has come down a bit, but Thomas got that up in the air to left field, and Hiram Pomares just ran out of room and left as Dylan Thomas sending the ball out of the berm in left field. For Dylan Thomas, his ninth home run of the season, and Fargo Moorhead taking a 4-2 lead, a souvenir for the kids on the berm. And here's Jose Sermo. The pitch. Sermo sends a rocket to straightaway center, but this is going to stay in the park. A little deeper area. He got underneath it. Fly ball to center for Jose Sermo. Bombs for moms. They're dancing in Houston. Mentioned earlier in Dylan Thomas about that patented swing, that nice stroke. Oppo, we can go to left center. That time went left field. Batter is Brian Fuentes. The pitch is high. The hustle double by Juan Fernandez. And then Thomas lofts the ball over the fence and left. There's a pitch low. And 2-0 the count. And the pitch home. Outside. Three and the count, and Brian Fuentes. Well, more would be just enough for Fuentes today, one for two. Jefferson Figueroa, the pitch home. Low ball four, and the Red Hawks have another base runner. That'll bring up Juris Richards. Same two teams added tomorrow. We'll see if JR, he's one for three in the game. Figueroa's pitch is a good one, but a bit high. Now Richards got that base knock last inning down in the count, 1-2. Just extended that bat and shot a ball up the middle. The pitch, that's a high pitch as well, 2-0 the count. And Jairus Richards can't sleep on his power either. Kane County and Gary tied at 2 in the 7th inning tonight at the Steelyard. Pretty big lead by Brian Fuentes over at first, not running. There's a strike to Jairus Richards. .325 down the line and right, .335 down the line and left. Porches in the alleys, deeper in center and on the creases. Runner takes off, pitches inside and off the mitt of the catcher, Griffin Everett. But the runner was going. That'll be the second stolen base of the game for Brian Fuentes. Sir Speedy, stolen base. 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Or my colleague, 701-298-9898, Sir Speedy. 3-1 the count, base hit, could put another run on the board for Fargo Moorhead, leading at 4-2 in the 7th. Jefferson Figueroa, the pitch on the way, Richards takes, good pitch, knee high, outer half, strike called. So it's 3-2 in JR. Having a patient at bat, trying to pick one he can handle and drive somewhere. The pitch, and he lays off this one. Little tight slider, ball four. W visits the mound, and that might be it for the relief outing of Jefferson Figueroa. And we'll see if they make a change here before Colby Wilkerson bats. Wilkerson is a switch hitter. Well, if they leave Figueroa in, he'll bat left-handed, and we look out in the pen, there is some mulling around there. Just a quick outing, meeting of the mound. And let's see what Colby can do. He's 0 for 2 today with a walk. Gold Eyes in Kane County still delayed in Winnipeg. Or Southern Manitoba. We had recently over the weekend had a very short rain delay, 17 minutes in Winnipeg. But yeah, we do see showers and cells popping up there. Wilkerson takes outside, ball one. And the Red Hawks, we talk about this team. At times, the inability to cash in. It happened in Winnipeg, and now Dylan Thomas clubs a two-run home run. Can the Red Hawks add to it here in the seventh? The set by Figueroa in the pitch. That's a strike. Red Hawks being patient. Cole Gearsley waits on deck. Fuentes at second. Richards a runner at first. Now the one ball, one strike pitch. Pulled to the right side. The Red Hawks will avoid the double play, I believe, or not. No, they turn it anyway. Boy, you talk about Nick Shumpert got to that ball. Wasn't hit that sharply, but a good release from Shumpert to Miro. Miro on to first, and the Red Hawks are out here in the seventh inning. But Fargo-Moorhead gets a couple of runs, a double by Juan Fernandez, and a two-run home run by Dylan Thomas. Seventh inning stretch brought to you by Dairy Queen. It's Fargo-Moorhead 4, Lincoln 2. This is Red Hawks baseball.
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0: Well, new score. Fargo-Moorhead scores two in the top of the seventh inning on a two-run home run from Dylan Thomas, the opposite field. Parker Harm stays on, facing Callan Halverson. The first offering is a strike in to Halverson. Halverson, Everett, and Miro here in the Lincoln seventh. A humid night after a hot day. The lefty Parker Harm's pitch is away. Arm came in, got a strikeout of Jairo Pomares. But then that rocket infield single by Arboleda that tied the game at two last inning. It'll be a flyout to end the inning. And here's a pop-up into center, very shallow. His center fielder Yearsley is calling for it and makes the catch. Here's out number one. Dylan Thomas retrieves Yearsley's cap, gives him a pat on the backside. July 3rd, coming up Friday night, fireworks. Holiday weekend series, Kansas City, coming to town. Bring your family and friends to the ballpark. Start your holiday weekend off with a bang. That's right, fireworks after the game. Going to be a great show. One lucky fan, going to win a four-day cruise for two. Yep. And then you've got that $25 ticket offer you can purchase to go to the Surfside Patio with the all-you-can-eat buffet. Friday night, Red Hawks and Monarchs. First pitch strike, second pitch is fouled away, and the bat head sticks in foul territory at the third base line. Boy, Griffin Everett got sawed off lengthwise. That barrel just spliced, and that jagged edge sticks like a lawn dart in the grass of the third base foul territory. Two strikes on Everett. Oh, to the count. Harm from the set, and the former Mandan native pitches in. Ball off the sweets. Back here. A Ravello tire. Foul ball. Ravello. Oh, I'm sorry. I love the organ guy so much. Got me going on that. You can find your Ravello tires at all five Fix-It Ford auto locations in Fargo Moorhead. And available at Bitz Tire in Valley City, North Dakota. Oh, two pitches high, one and two the count. Then on Saturday, I mentioned Saturday is a special 2:50 start time. Happy birthday, America. Watch out. That's that breaking pitch, that sweeping breaking pitch to a right-handed batter in Everett way out in front, and he jerked that thing into the crowd down the left field line. Thankfully, nobody was hit. Get some specials on beverages and food that day on Saturday. And then Sunday is Silver Sluggers Day. Ed Newman, another ball fouled away. All fans 55 and older. Remember when 55 was, you know, maybe when you were 10, you thought, 55, that's way up. Well, that's nothing. But it is something on Sunday. Fans age 55 and older can purchase reserve seat tickets for just $6. 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Woodchipper's Night, July 10th. Second one of those. Hawks lead 4-2 in the bottom of the seventh inning, one out, and a breaking pitch again pulled foul. So Everett hanging in there. The number of youth at this, I'd love to see that. The number of youth that are just dotting the berm. You got little league teams. You got kids on the concourse, kids on the berms. Here's a bounding ball foul up the right field line. Now those kids will come down to the bottom railing there, bottom padding. Well, Lincoln is such a hotbed for sports. I mean, this is one of those communities. And it is, of course, when you have a Big Ten team in your town. And more than that, you know, Omaha right down the block. Well, not that far. Ball fouled away again, but you head east for about an hour, and you're in that Omaha Council Bluffs area. Just got done with the College World Series in Omaha. So this entire, you know, from Omaha Council Bluffs towards Lincoln, all in between, just a hotbed for athletes and sport lovers. A pitch ripped into left field, and just like that, Lincoln with a one-out base runner. Boy, Everett had a good quality at bat right there. He was making good contact. Let that ball deep, saw it in, and put a good swing on it. Pulls the base hit to left field. It brings up Paul Miro. The Red Hawks got healthier in their bullpen with the return of John Beamer, who had been out since the first week or so of the season, dealing with an oblique. And I know Chris Coase with a healthier, but with him back makes a lot of difference, gives you other options. So Coaster out here to talk with Parker Harm. It'll also buy time for activity to brew in the bullpen for Fargo Moorhead. second inning is over. Red Hawks in their gray tops tonight, gray bottoms, red numerals and lettering, trimmed in black. Lincoln in their red tops, blue numerals, trimmed in white, white pants. Chris Coast, the World Series champion, the Philadelphia Phillies, back in the dugout. Now, could harm induce? It's the Red Hawks that have hit into a couple of double plays tonight. Can the Red Hawks induce one? Myro takes just a bit outside. .615 our pregame tomorrow, .635 the first pitch. Tying run of the plate for Lincoln. And a pitch. That's a strike. At the top of the order on deck. Been a good one. Bryce Brasfield, the Red Hawks starter, who will not factor in the decision tonight, retired his first 12 batters of the game. Yeah, the no-hitter was broken up by a home run for Lincoln. Pitched just a bit high at 91. 2-1 the count to Paul Myro. He's grounded to third and fly to left. Yeah, the no-hitter broken up in the fifth inning on a leadoff home run from Myro Pomares. But the Red Hawks have homered as well. Dylan Thomas, there's a not called a strike, and it's 3-1. Tight. Might have been a little bit up. Gonna have to bring that down a tish. Three balls, one strike, and Paul Myro. Runner at first, Everett, not a big lead at all. The pitch is hit sharply to second, fielded by Wilkerson, touches the bag, and there's your double play. The Red Hawks positioned defensively perfectly, and Colby Wilkerson snares the hot smash, picks it up, touches second, and delivers the goods. 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
0: Well, it's Kia Fargo calling the bullpen for the Lincoln Salt Dogs. New pitcher Gabriel Jaramillo. Jaramillo is on for the Lincoln Salt Dogs in the top of the eighth inning. All of a sudden, we got a long conversation here between Jet Minton, the home plate umpire. Yeah, and the reason being, we've got a ball called, so we got a pitch lock violation on Jaramillo. So one ball, no strikes, a count. And usually the batter takes a strike at the knees. And Jet Minton after he was shaking his head going, nope, don't plead your case. I got a pitch clock violation. So 1-1, the count on Yearsley. Swing and a miss, strike two. Yearsley 0-for-2 with a walk in the game. Came in after having three hits over the weekend in Winnipeg. You know, for Yearsley, give him credit. I can't imagine he's been in a cage prior to putting a uniform on for Fargo-Moorhead for probably weeks before he grabbed that stick against live pitching and takes a ball low. So the fact that he did, and he collected some big hits for the Red Hawks in Winnipeg. But I don't think Cole had swung a, you know, live pitching for several weeks. So pretty impressive for this athlete to just jump in against the pros. 2-2 pitch, hit sharply in the ground, scooped up by Nick Shumpert. Shumpert throws to first for the out. There's one away. Nothing against the other sports. If you haven't, say, shot a basketball in a while, you probably still can kick back a little bit. maybe run to the corner and get a ball past you and pump a shot up. Baseball, when you haven't seen that live pitching for a couple weeks, that's some quick adjustments you got to make. Here is Aiden Byrne. Byrne 1-for-3 in the game, had a bunt single. He swings a little inside out dribbler to Nick Shumpert, and Shumpert's made two plays here in the eighth inning. Two up and two down for Fargo-Moorhead. Go to the top of the order, and Jesus Lujano. So the Red Hawks have the bullpen quiet. Now, one of two things. Is that because Parker Harm will stay in and pitch the eighth? Well, now there is action brewing up, so forget all that. Right-hander up. I thought maybe we'd see a new arm. Harm has done his job. Here's Lujano, and he takes low. Unfortunate thing is that, you know, Harm had looked like maybe gotten the Red Hawks out and kept the lead intact for Bryce Brasfield. But kind of a hot smash to the infielder, Fuentes, off the bat of Arboleda. It hit it too hard. Bryant almost backhanded and snared that ball, but it trickled away, and that tied the game at 2-2. So Brasfield left, and now the game in the hands of Parker Harm as the Red Hawks have a 4-2 lead. Swing and a miss and a change. Lujano 0-for-4 today. Strikeout, ground ball out. Reached on an air and then lined to short, and that turned into a double play when they got Yearsley out at second. Lujano back-to-back off-speed pitches by Jaramillo. And a swing and a miss. Night starting to fall, at least dusk setting in over the town of Lincoln, Nebraska. Two outs, top of the eighth inning. Time called. At night, they have lights that spotlights that kind of showcase Memorial Stadium across the way. Here's the 2-2. Is pulled down the first baseline. That's a fair ball played by Jelly. Flips it to Jaramillo covering, and well, the Red Hawks are out in order. 1-2-3 in the eighth inning. Now we'll see if we see a new arm come in the bottom half of the eighth inning for Fargo-Moorhead. After 7.5 innings of baseball, it's Fargo-Moorhead 4, Lincoln 2. 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
0: From beautiful Haymarket Park in Lincoln, Nebraska. Now those of you on AABaseball.tv, the CapEx tip of the cap play today. And also airing that. We're also live, of course, on our flagship buddy home, 740 The Fan. I'll tell you, my CapEx tip of the cap, the catch made by Dylan Thomas in right field early today. On a ball hit by Nick Schumpert that looked like it was almost heading out of the park. He certainly saved an extra base hit on that catch and right. Angelo Cabral is on. Our Kia Fargo call to the pen. Make it a walk-off win in a redesigned Kia Telluride. Kia of Fargo. Cabral tries the inside corner on Feltz, just a bit inside. Feltz today 1-for-3. A single, a stolen base, a run scored. Got to prevent base runners. Plain and simple here. The pitch is a bit outside in the zone. Cabral's going to have to nibble a little closer to that blank of the plate. Two and all the count to Cam Feltz. There's a strike. That time came back in the inner half. Feltz not only a guy that stirs the drink at the top of the order for James Frisbee. In Fargo at Newman, Feltz made a couple of tremendous defensive plays in center field. Good center fielder. Here's Cabral. The pitch hit high in the air, down the left field line, twisting onto the berm. 2-2 the count. Lincoln, Nebraska. This area, the village of Lancaster, founded in 1859. Lincoln renamed, designated the capital in 1867, named after Abe Lincoln. The pitch, high. Population, and this is such a vibrant college town. Just ask anybody that goes to Nebraska, but a vibrant college town. About 300,000 people in Lincoln. Payoff pitch, he walked it, and the leadoff man aboard, tying run will come to the plate for Lincoln here in the eighth. Nick Schumpert the batter, but a Red Hawks got a big double play to end the seventh. Be so fortunate to roll another one of those tonight. Here's the pitch to Schumpert. Swing and a miss. Good first pitch there. Little breaking pitch right there. Sermo holding on with Feltz at 1B and the pitch. Schumpert takes high. You talk about the Salt Dogs. Where does the salt come? And I was, over the years, we've talked about the village of Lancaster, then became Lincoln. On the salt marshes. Snap throw to first. Four runs, seven hits for the Red Hawks. Two runs, seven hits for Lincoln. Runner takes off. Pitch is high. Throw to second is not going to be in time. Big jump by Feltz. And then the tag applied. But Feltz able to keep his hand on the bag. So now the Red Hawks need to somehow find a way to work around a man on second and nobody out. And hopefully Lincoln only gets one potential run this inning and you leave the eighth with a lead. But if you've been following Red Hawks baseball the last several games, there's ball outside 3-1. The eighth inning has been an absolute nemesis for Fargo-Moorhead. And started with Lincoln last week in Fargo. In game two of the series in Fargo, Lincoln put up three runs in the eighth. The next night, they put up three runs in the eighth. Here's a weakly hit ball to third, and oh, they're going to pick it up and try to make a play. Maybe not the best decision. It's an infield hit. Fuentes had to gauge whether that ball was going to go foul or stay fair. He picked it up late. It might have been twisting. I think if he lets it roll, it's a roll of the dice. Maybe it would have rolled and hit the third base bag. But I think once Fuentes picked it up, there was no chance to get the batter runner Nick Shumpert. And now Chris Coase coming out. And again, I don't know what it is in the eighth. Again, last week in game two, Lincoln scored three in the eighth to tie the game. Thank goodness Jose Sermo homered to the bottom of the eighth, gave the Red Hawks the lead and then eventual win. But the next night, Lincoln put up three more in the eighth inning, and they went on to win it. Then the Red Hawks went to Winnipeg, and Winnipeg put up three runs late in the eighth inning to separate. They defeat the Red Hawks 7-4. And then game two in Winnipeg on Saturday, Winnipeg put up another couple of runs in the eighth inning. And in the final game, they put up one more run in the eighth inning. The eighth inning by the opposition, it's just uncanny. And here we are in the eighth inning tonight. Runner takes off. The pitch is outside. Throw to second is not in time. Good stop by Wilkerson. And now a base hit ties the game in the eighth inning, perhaps. And the Red Hawks immediately getting action up in the bullpen, this time left-handed variety to probably face Jairo Palmares. The Red Hawks will concede a run to get it out, and Cabral drops a strike in. Bottom line is, can the Red Hawks be so fortunate to have Cabral take Jelly himself? But Jake Jelly in a position to do some damage here in the bottom of the eighth inning. Hawks clinging to a two-run lead. The pitch. And that's a wild pitch that's going to get a run in. All the way off the screen. Coming in from third is Feltz. Lincoln pulls within a run. It's 4-3. Now you're going to have to bring the infield in. The Hawks just may be cursed in the eighth inning. The stolen base, the walk, a hit. Cabral facing Jelly here, and the pitch fouled back. You got to find a way to avoid this, or perhaps get more runs to allow yourself a greater margin for error. If you're going to move towards the top of the division. 2-2 the count on Jake Jelly. Swing and a miss as Cabral knifes a slider in the dirt. A big strikeout there for Angelo Cabral, and now will Chris Coase bring the lefty in to face Palmares? He will. So Chris Coase stepping to the mound. That's the second visit. And we're going to have a pitching change and a break in the action. This pitching change presented by Kia of Fargo. We're in the bottom of the eighth inning. Tying run at third when we come back for Lincoln. It's Fargo Moorhead 4, Lincoln 3. This is Red Hawks Baseball.
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0: Well, the eighth inning, the bugaboo inning for Fargo Moorhead Red Hawks, and it has proved again a little bugaboo inning. The Lincoln Salt Dogs got a leadoff walk to Feltz. He stole second. And a base hit. Infield single by Nick Shumpert at a ball may or may not have dribbled foul. That was picked up. No chance to get Shumpert. Then Shumpert stole second, said second and third, nobody out. A wild pitch, scores Feltz. But Cabral able to strike out Jake Jelly, and now they're asking Eric Chalice, the left-hander, to come in here and get Pomares, who's homered in the game. He's 1-for-3. Left-handed batter, Jairo Pomares, the infield brought in. Hawks led 1-0. Lincoln tied it 1-1. Hawks led 2-1. Lincoln tied it 2-2. Hawks led 4-3. Now Lincoln has pulled within one, trailing it, or 4-2. Now Lincoln has pulled within a run. The pitch is a little slow roller up the first baseline. It'll kick foul. Twins have jumped in front of Houston 5-1. Twins using the long ball. Royce Lewis is homered. Victor Carantini is homered. Josh Bell is homered. Twins leading Houston 5-1 after 7. We'll check the American Association scores here in a minute. Right now, Red Hawks trying to prevent the tying run from scoring in the eighth inning. There is action up in the Lincoln bullpen. Chalice, the lefty, versus Pomares. The pitch is away. Gary Southshore, the Fighting Isoms, have taken a 3-2 lead on Kane County in the eighth inning, and still yet to get that game underway in Winnipeg. I wonder if they maybe haven't banged that tonight. One ball, one strike count. The pitch is fouled away. So Chalice had 1-2. I mean, the only thing right now Red Hawks fans are hoping for is a strikeout. Ground ball to a position player in the infield that's drawn in. A weak fly ball that's not too deep. Fernandez has the sign wiggled out. Chalice ready on the hill. Now the set. 1-2 pitch. A little bit high. To be honest with you, with the heat here in Nebraska, I'm surprised that something hasn't sparked in Nebraska tonight. 2-2 the count. The 2-2 pitch fouled away. Temperature game time run 92 with a 104 feels like index. It has come down to 89 with a feels like index of only 100. A heat advisory ended at 9 o'clock tonight local time. But back at it tomorrow. Temperatures in the mid-90s here in Lincoln tomorrow. Couple of balls, couple of strikes. The count remains on Pomares, and Pomares sends a laser to right field. Thomas comes in to make the catch. Tagging from third is Shumpert to throw. Will not be in time, and we're tied at 4 in Lincoln. Yeah. And Pomares has had some big at-bats today. His second run batted in, and that ties us up at 4. Here's Kerry Arboleda, 1-for-3 with an RBI single in tonight's game, and he takes a strike. Four score. Lincoln was involved in a couple of tight ball games in that weekend series against Chicago. As a lefty, Chalice delivers high and away. That run charge, those two runs charged to reliever Angelo Cabral. So Brasfield, Harm, and now Cabral will not factor in the decision for the Red Hawks. The pitch inside out, little foul ball to the right, onto the berm. And Jefferson Figueroa is off the hook for Lincoln. This game in the hands now of the lefty Eric Chalice for Fargo Moorhead and Gabriel Jaramillo for Lincoln. 1-2 the count. Bottom eight, tied at 4. The pitch fouled away into the suites. You mentioned throughout this game, the Hawks, to my credit, Graham Edwards said the Red Hawks had opportunities to get some big hits to put some crooked numbers up. Ball fouled into the Lincoln dugout. And you credit the opposing pitcher for getting outs. Red Hawks have hit into a couple of double plays tonight. Haven't had that big inning. They had a four-running inning in Winnipeg over the weekend, one of the games. But those, you know, fivers, those sixers. The 1-2 pitch, swing and a miss. He went back off speed to Jalas. He strikes out the batter carry Arboleda, and that's all for the Salt Dogs. K2-3 if you're scoring at home, but Lincoln ties it up. Two runs on a hit, and they leave nobody on base. Brand new game after eight complete. Fargo Moorhead 4, Lincoln 4. 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
0: Nothing like a little extra innings. Well, we're not there yet. It's the ninth inning here at Lincoln's Haymarket Park. And for Red Hawks fans' sake, hopefully the Hawks have a run on them here in the ninth. The Red Hawks have responded every time Lincoln has responded to the Red Hawks initiative, if that makes sense. Hawks went up 1-0. Lincoln tied it 1-1. Red Hawks went up 2-1. Lincoln tied it 2-2. Red Hawks went up 4-2. Lincoln ties it 4-4 with 2 in the 8th. And Zach McCleave is on for Lincoln. It's a Kia Fargo call to the bullpen. McCleave facing numbers 2, 3, and 4, Fernandez, Thomas, and Sermo. This portion, the right-hander McCleave on, and a little side-winding front door breaking pitch. Red Hawks on McCleave and Fargo. Comes about three-quarter to sidearm. Not Chad Bradford knuckles on the dirt kind of sidearm, but he's throwing from third base side, and Fernandez reaches out and sends a fly ball to Shumpert, who's standing at second, drifts back a couple of feet, makes the catch, and there's out number one. Well, when you bring McCleave in, and he has that arm action, that sideline, he's a right-hander. So here's Dylan Thomas. And the winds have come down a little bit, but they're blowing in from right field. Thomas lofted a two-run home run the opposite way to left field. That obviously, the wind had a little help in. But with McCleave, if he's going to come in on Thomas, we'll see if Dylan can't maybe turn on one and pull it to right. Instead, McCleave stays outside for a ball. The danger on that, for McCleave's sake, you can't spin a ball and have it hang over the plate. 1-0 the count on Dylan Thomas. The pitch is low. 390. Ivan changed to center, but then the creases of center, a little deeper, a little over 400 feet. That's the big part of the park. But it jumps in the alleys, and there's a strike up at the inside corner. Dylan taking all the way. He is locked in. A two-hit night for Dylan Thomas. He's 2-for-3 with that two-run home run, his ninth of the year. Thomas also has another home run that will count September 1st when a game is resumed, so he technically has 10. Thomas chops the ball into left field, a base hit by DT. So the Red Hawks, Dylan Thomas with a three-hit night tonight in Lincoln, Nebraska. And that'll bring up Jose Sermo. So Sermo, let's see if, speaking of guys who can turn the breeze around.
18: Heading for Fargo, Moorhead. The first baseman, Jose Sermo.
0: Well, Sermo, too, if he can get a barrel and extend on something to center, left center. Anything with a barrel behind it. Tied at 4. Red Hawks with a man aboard here in the ninth. The pitch is a fastball away. How do you get Sermo or Thomas home? Got outfield fanned out. I mean fanned out. The alley's open. Left field, Pomares playing Sermo the opposite way. Sermo takes a strike. Again, Carey Arboleda straight away and deep and right. And in center, Cam Feld straight away in center. Had no shifting in the outfield whatsoever. If anything, it's the left fielder that's actually playing closer to the opposite field line. That leaves a huge gap in left center field. The infield straight up. Lincoln, as I mentioned, have turned a couple double plays tonight. McLeave looks at Thomas in the pitch. Swinging a foul back to the netting. And Sermo behind, one ball and two strikes. Big props to Jamie, bus driver. Got the Red Hawks here in the overnight hour this morning, actually, after 5 a.m. this morning. And Winnipeg through Fargo to Lincoln. Here's a rocket to right field. A base hit by Jose Sermo. Got the barrel on it. Shumpert makes a dive. But too much barrel on it. And Fargo Moorhead with runners on first and second. One out for Brian Fuentes. I'm trying to think how many times over the years, I would remember it, how many times the Red Hawks have gone north to Winnipeg and then back down through Fargo and 7 hours south to Lincoln. It's kind of a yo-yo type road trip. Not often. Red Hawks have been south and driven back through Fargo north to Winnipeg before. Quick meeting on the mound and that's done with. So two on for Fargo Moorhead in the ninth inning. Do they have another hit in them today? In the ninth.
18: Next up for the Red Hawks, the third baseman.
0: In the ninth inning at the Steel Yard in Gary, the Fighting Isoms leading Kane County 3-2, the Railcats. Well, Brian Fuentes has been on base three times in the game. He's 1-for-2 with two walks and a single. He has stolen two bases. McLeave from the set and the pitch. He is low and away. One more big hit. The Red Hawks fans are hoping for here at Haymarket Park in Lincoln. Thomas inching off second. There's a strike. Four score, top nine. McLeave to Fuentes. Spinning pitch away. Good eye by Brian Fuentes. That's tough to pick up that arm slot and angle. Plus, when you're three-quarter to sidearm and spin the ball away. Couple balls and a strike in Fuentes. And the look to second. Now the pitch. Is a slowly hit ball towards the middle, scooped up to second for one. There will not be a double play. 6-4 on the put out to retire Sermo. On to third goes Dylan Thomas, a fielder's choice for Fuentes, and here's Jairus Richards. Tonight game in Winnipeg has been postponed due to rain. Well, they'll imagine play a pair tomorrow. Yeah, the weather was a little nasty, that stuff that hit North Dakota, Western North Dakota, North Central and Central. So two outs, go ahead, run at third. The Red Hawks have scored a couple of runs on pass balls and wild pitches tonight. Just going to throw that in as McLeave sets and delivers a strike. Any piece of grass in the outfield, that's what Jairus Richards, something through, an infield hit, a pass ball, a wild pitch, a balk, anything to break the tie. The set by McLeave, and he stays away. 1-1 on Jairus Richards. So Winnipeg and Kansas City canceled tonight. Boy, Trevor Curl said they held on as long as they could north of the border. Now the pitch, inside, 2-1. If the Red Hawks, they have right-handed action in the bullpen. It might be tighter jeans in case the Red Hawks take a lead here in the top of the ninth. Go ahead, run in third. McCleave, the pitch. Richard swings and fouls one back. 2-2. That home run today by Dylan Thomas, the Village Family Service Center, would thank the, like to thank the Hawks and West Aggies Development for their partnership this season. Home Run Heroes event, the Susan Superheroes like Dakota Plains Realty and Magnify Financial, to name a couple. 2-2 pitch. He got him. Swinging a miss. Struck him out. Boy, that ball tailed away. Big strikeout for McCleave, and the Red Hawks strand two of the ninth. For Fargo Moorhead, no runs, two hits. They leave two on. We go to the bottom of the ninth inning. Fargo Moorhead four, Lincoln four. 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
0: Well, the Red Hawks will need to prevent Lincoln from scoring if they want to have a chance to win tonight's game. We're tied at four going to the bottom of the ninth inning. We talk about teams that have been winning some close games and they just find ways to win. Lincoln did that a couple of times with Chicago in the weekend series. They also put up some big runs against the Dogs, but this Salt Dog team is finding ways to win. And this team that was sitting, you know, in last place, and they still are in the West, but technically speaking, I mean, it's just Sioux Falls, Sioux City, Fargo, Moorhead, Winnipeg, and Lincoln all separated by one game, so it technically isn't really a last place in the West. One thing we know, Kansas City is in first place. They got a four-game advantage. But these Dogs have found ways to win games like this. Here's Connor Bagneski, and he takes the strike. So for Eric Chalice, can he put up a goose egg here in the bottom of the ninth inning and send this thing to extra innings? 4-4 our score. And the pitch. Breaking pitch away, off speed. Little. Of the Hawks with Winnipeg and Kansas City. Bang tonight. They'll play two tomorrow. Challenge the lefty. It's a fair ball down the third baseline into left field. Rounding first is Bagneski going for two. Here's the throw. It will not be in time. And a leadoff double by Bagneski. His second hit of the game. One of the top hitters in the American Association comes through big time in the bottom of the ninth inning. And now the Red Hawks in a little bit of trouble here in the bottom of the ninth inning. Can still find a way out of it. But it's got to be a little taller order. Juan Fernandez heading out to the mound. Buy a little time for maybe an arm that's getting loose in the bullpen. Christy McVie

0: So 3-4 on the put out. The sacrifice is good. The winning run now at third. So now pick who you're going to throw to. Now, Griffin Everett, the batter. Will Chris Kaus come in and make a pitching change or leave the lefty chalice here? Yeah, look down at my good buddy Chris Kaus down there. He's writing feverishly in a notebook. Such a student of the game, Chris Kaus. A time call now. Jose Sermo stretching out at first. He comes in. Infield tight. Winning run at third. The pitch is a chopper to Wilkerson. The runner coming home. The throw, the tag. He is out at home. Colby Wilkerson guns down Gagneski at home and will stay tied at four here in the ninth. A chopper to second. Contact play was on. Gagneski was taken off on contact. It was a chopper to Colby Wilkerson, and Wilkerson throws a strike in to Juan Fernandez, and for the time being, this game's still alive for Fargo-Moorhead. Number 17, Paul Byro. Atta boy, Colby, the former Tar Heel. Not through the inning yet. Paul Byro the batter, and the pitch. Strike.
1: Correction, pitch hitting for the Sultans. Number 44, Tanner Otremba.
0: Tanner Otremba has come in to pinch it. A right-handed batter, and Otremba fouls away. Tanner Otremba, an outfielder, batting for the infielder, Paul Byro. Now can Chalice get that third out here in the ninth inning? The set by the lefty in the pitch. Just, and I mean just, missed down and away. Great pitch and for two strikes. That's a tough pitch to take because you leave in the hands of the umpire. 50-50 ball and now time called by Otremba. Well, is Tanner going to be a hero tonight? Or will Eric Chalice, the Fargo-Moorhead left-hander, make the big out pitch here and get this thing into the 10th inning? One thing's for sure, the Red Hawks making a play there. Colby Wilkerson gunning down the winning run at home plate. The pitch on the way. Swing and a miss as Chalice slides a pitch past the bat of Tanner Otremba, and that is out number three. Big strikeout. The Red Hawks defense coming up large in the bottom of the ninth inning. No runs, one hit, one left. We go to the top of the 10th. It's Fargo-Moorhead 4, Lincoln 4. 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
0: We go to the top of the 10th inning here at Haymarket Park in Lincoln, Nebraska. David Shaw, the new pitcher, our Kia Fargo call of the bullpen. Zach McCleave goes one inning, two hits, no runs, with no walks and a strikeout. David Shaw, the lefty, is on. And defensive changes, looks like Nick Shumpert has moved to short. Cale Chatham has gone to third. Callan Hoverson has gone to second. And those are your changes. So Chatham, the new player, defensively to third. Chad Chatham.

0: Get all those in our books. So Shumpert moves from second to third. Auberson goes third to second. Chad Chatham has come into play third, and he'll bat in that spot in the lineup in that nine hole. Red Hawks with that free runner. Richards will start at second base for Fargo Moorhead, the free runner, and again David Shaw, the new pitcher in the game. Colby Wilkerson made the strike throw to home. Not a batted ball, drawn an infield, cut down the would-be winning run moments ago defensively, and now he's at the plate. He'll turn around and bat right-handed against the left-handed pitching David Shaw. Now the Red Hawks, you got a lefty in Yearsley waiting on deck. Do you let Wilkerson swing away, or do you have him lay a bunt down here and move that runner to third? He squares and pops the bunt up. It is going to drop it on the infield, and everybody's safe. It's a bunt hit for Colby Wilkerson, and that changes the complexion of this one here. Wilkerson popped it up, and Chad Chatham, the new third baseman, come running in, tried to make a diving, sliding catch. And now you have Yearsley bunt. And the best case scenario, if he can move both these runners over, you've got a couple in scoring position for Aiden Byrne, if everything goes according to plan. So Yearsley, the left-handed batter, against the lefty David Shaw, can he get a bunt down here in the 10th? He squared. Oh, time is called. And do we have a pitch clock violation? We do. On Shaw. So it's going to be one ball, no strikes, and Cole Yearsley. No question that Yearsley's laying it down. Everybody in the county knows that. So Shaw will handle the balls on the third base side. First baseman Jelly will come in. And here's another ball bunted up, and this time it is caught. Boy, the Red Hawks pop two bunts up. Fortunately, Wilkerson's was able to drop this one, not. And boy, is my man, longtime partner Maury Wills, will say it again. All it does is, don't get your name in the paper, don't get millions of dollars, but the inability of Fargo Moorhead to lay down sacrifice bunts has not been good the last couple of weeks. And the catcher, Griffin Everett's got to lace up his shin guard after diving and making the catch. But now the Red Hawks need a base knock. Now David Shaw can get out of this inning without a run against it. That's what that did. Had a long talk at breakfast today with Aiden Byrne, actually, about bunting. He was hard on himself because he wasn't able to lay down a bunt. He's one of the better punters on the team. I don't think he's going to be. Well, we'll see. The pitch is a strike. But Aiden Byrne's up there to knock a run in, period. We'll see if he can barrel something up. Maybe like he did in Milwaukee when he pulled a pitch over the left field wall. Hawks aren't asking for much, just some good old-fashioned contact if he can make it. The pitch, and this is a wild pitch. Well, that takes away the inability to lay a sacrifice bunt down. And that changes the complexion again. Boy, the third time the ball's got past Everett to catcher, and two of them are wild pitches, not on him. So now Lincoln, instead of playing back for a double play ball to end the inning, they've got to bring the infield in. And now contact needed by Aiden Byrne. And the Red Hawks get a run. The pitch. Oh, and this one plunks Aiden Byrne and hits him and loads the bases. So Shaw coming down and in. And had that not hit him, that might have got a run in on yet another wild pitch. Burnsy just couldn't get out of the way. So Aiden will jog on down to first, and now Jesus Lujano, the batter. Still nobody in for Fargo Moorhead in the 10th inning. And James Frisbee, manager, coming out of the dugout for Lincoln. Who's going to cash in last? That's this game. Each team has had opportunities. I would say maybe the Red Hawks more today, since the Red Hawks have left 11 men on base through nine innings. Lincoln has stranded just five. The Red Hawks, you know, is the 10th inning here. In game one of this series, going to be the inning where the Red Hawks cash in. Lefty on lefty, though. And Lujano the batter, Jesus Lujano, 0-for-5 in the game. Strikeout, ground out, reached out in air, lined out, grounded out. Hawks need something in the air, deep enough to get a run in. And a strike from Shaw. Jesus taking all the way. At free runner, Jarris Richards at third. Wilkerson at second and Byrne at first. It's set by Shaw on the pitch. And Lujano just trying to pop that ball to left field, fouls it away. Barring a you-know-what, Juan Fernandez will get a chance to bat here in the 10th, but let's see what Lujano can do. Got to protect the plate. The 0-2 is away. Good stop by Griffin Everett. Again, the Red Hawks' first two runs scored on a pass ball and a wild pitch with a man at third. The other two scored on a Dylan Thomas two-run home run. Tied at four, top of the 10th. Bases loaded. And a pop-up, this one behind home, and will reach the seats. For Jesus Lujano, just stay alive in the at-bat. Third baseman Chatham is in. Middle infield back. Corners are in. Jelly in at first. Corners will come home. Here's a chopper that is a ball bobbled at third by Chatham to throw home, and they might have got the runner. Safe at home is the call, and the Red Hawks have taken a 5-4 lead. It was a forced play at home, and you're hearing the boos. That throw maybe got there. Richards did not slide, and you needed someone on deck to tell him to get down. He came across the plate. It was a forced play, and James Frisbee out to argue this, and he's hot. Yeah, he's hot, and just on first glance, it appeared that that throw might have got him. It was a chopper to third, and Frisbee is absolutely livid, and Jeff Minton is going to hear him out and let him go, and that brings up Juan Fernandez. But on first glance, as Chatham kind of bobbled that chopper up to third baseline, he went to fielding, knocked the ball into foul territory, so it's a fair ball. But he recovered in time to throw home. It's a force out. It appeared maybe that he got the runner, but instead it scores, and here's Juan Fernandez. And Fernandez swings and fouls away. Yeah, one is good in extra innings. Boy, two would be a godsend. Let's see what the Red Hawks can do. The pitch, driven foul again. And see what they, maybe a fielder's choice they gave to Lujano, perhaps. Well, now Juan Fernandez. Again, not easy to do, but you got to stay away from the strikeout. Jimmy tried to add to the lead, and he swings and fouls another one off. So keep fouling balls off until you can advance one. One out. Hawks need contact here. Stay out of the double play. Get a ball somewhere in that outfield. Or a spot on the infield that's deep. The set. And again, Jimmy sees a pitch away and sends a ball foul. He's just up there making contact. And just checking, we have the ability of replay here. Such a tight play at the plate. The pitch is low. Good eye, one. One and two the count. Jimmy has singled, walked, struck out, doubled, and popped out. 2-for-4 in the game today. They're trying for a big hit here that could break it open a little bit in the top of the 10th. Right now, just a one-run lead for the Red Hawks. And the pitch driven in the air to left field. That should get the job done. Pomaris there to make the catch. Wilkerson tagging from third. Here comes the throw. It won't be in time. A sack fly by Juan Fernandez. And it's 6-4, Fargo-Moorhead. Now that's a good battle by Juan Fernandez. Well, more would be just enough. A two-run lead, nice in the 10th, but a 3-4 or 5-run lead, even better. There's Dylan Thomas. And Thomas has a three-hit night tonight, facing the lefty Shaw, and a strike in there. About one for good measure on a Monday night in Lincoln, Nebraska. Dylan, been on base four times in the game. The pitch, oh, right off the hands. Boy, that's got a sting. Thomas clubbed his ninth home run of the season in the seventh inning. At the time, gave the Redhawks a two-run lead. Lincoln came back to tie it. Redhawks now put up two here in the tenth. Off-speed pitch. Thomas sits and fouls back. David Shaw, fifth pitcher used by Lincoln tonight. Ahead one and two, and he breaks a pitch down and away. Another batter's box. Two to the count on Dylan Thomas. At second burn, and strike three called on DT. As Shaw snuck one in there, and the Redhawks are out here in the 10th inning. But Fargo Moorhead gets a couple of runs across the plate on one hit, and there were two runners left on base. We go to the bottom of the 10th inning. Fargo Moorhead 6, Lincoln 4. 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
0: The right-hander Tyler Jeans on here for the save in the bottom of the 10th inning. And the Red Hawks do get the two runs. And the top of this one, what a little controversial. On a play on a bounded ball. On a ball chopped to third. And Chatham, the third baseman, kind of bobbled it. It went into foul territory, grabbed it, recovered, threw home. And Everett standing there like a first baseman at home plate because it's a force out. At the time, and bang-bang play, kind of a delayed call, and Jet Mitten ruled safe, and that was a certainly got a reaction from Lincoln. And then a sack fly later.
4: To begin the bottom of the 10th, Gil Chatham running at second base, and batting the center fielder number 5, Cam Fells.
0: You get a free runner at second base for Lincoln, just like the Redhawks had. And first pitch swinging. As Phelps sends a fly ball off to the left, and that'll reach the berm.

The runner at second base we have is Chad Chatham, I believe, who came on in that spot for Tanner Otremba. 6-4, Red Hawks lead, bottom of the 10th. And Phelps today has been on base a couple of times. Tyler Jean's on. Here to try to save this one. The pitch is fouled away. So Eric Chalice ends up going an inning and two-thirds. Did have a couple of strikeouts. One hit, no runs against him. Chalice would be in line for the win if the Red Hawks can hold on here in the bottom of the 10th. Right-hander from the set and the pitch. Swing and a miss, and Jeans on that slide piece gets Phelps. Bring up Nick Shumpert. Shump today, had some good defense today. Should have a couple of hits tonight. I go back to the bottom of the first inning when Nick blasted a ball. By then, at that time, the wind was, it felt like it was at about 50 miles an hour, and Shumpert cut through one and shot one to right field. At most cases, that leaves the park. Dylan Thomas made a heck of a catch. Swing and a miss as Jeans sends one down and away. One ball, one strike. He's trying to stay away from the big ball. Slight breeze still with us tonight here in Lincoln. Crosswind right to left, and Shumpert sends a fly ball to right. This one twisting onto the berm. I say, those kids that stayed tonight, they've got a rack of baseballs. So two strikes on the batter, Nick Shumpert. 6-4, Red Hawks lead, one out, tying one to the plate. The pitch in the dirt, wild pitch, and on to third. Boy, Juan's got to see where that went. That was a spiked pitch. And on to third, there was a Lincoln base runner.

0: 2-2 the count. And a pitch high and away. The one thing you'll do here is you'll trade that run for another out. So the as far as the scenarios, the one thing that would hurt would be a free pass here. That's what would hurt. You would trade the run for an out. So Red Hawks infield, they're backed out. They're yielding. They're giving the run to get it out. Shumpert steps out. So this becomes a rather large pitch for Tyler Jeans in the bottom of the 10th inning. He'll step off, and now Shumpert steps back in. Nick came in hitting .234 in the year, and he's got a hit today. He's scored a run. The payoff pitch is hit towards the Red Hawks dugout. A couple of folks ducking over there. Alyssa Tapey, thank you, Sanford, athletic trainer for the Red Hawks. She's been around the pro game so much, she can read those fouls, but he just casually just ducked. Let's do it again. 3-2 the count. The payoff pitch. Swing and a miss as Jeans wiggled one off the plate. A big pitch there and a strikeout. Now two outs, but here's Jake Jelly. Fans, an important reminder from the FM Redhawks through Vision Zero. I always drive sober. Even buzz driving is drunk driving. If you've been drinking alcohol, find a sober ride. We want you to get home safely. Vision Zero. Zero fatalities, zero excuses. The pitch, swing and a miss by Jake. Six runs on 10 hits, no errors for the Red Hawks. Four runs, 9 hits, 2 errors for Lincoln. The pitch, he is hitting the ground towards third. No, deep short, backhanded by Byrne. Long throw, big stretch, and unable to make the play. And Jake Jelly, an infield single, scores the run from third. And Lincoln back within a run, now trailing at 6-5. Now Burnsy trying to throw out his former teammate and buddy Jake Jelly. And Jelly, go figure, guy that can hit a ball to the moon. It's an infield hit. And now you got to deal with Iroh Pomares, who's homered and struck the ball well tonight. The Hawks trying to get that last out here in the 10th, and a pitch, violent pitch inside for a ball. Yeah, trying to stay in the hands of Pomares. That home run he hit was a line drive onto the berm the opposite way. Jeans, the scent, and the pitch is low. A tying run on base for Lincoln. And the pitch. Swing and a miss. Big cut. And Pomares had home run he hit early, his 8th. Dylan Thomas is homer tonight for the Red Hawks, his 9th. 2-1 pitch. Just a bit low. And now this becomes the biggest pitch of the night because a ball here walks the tying run into scoring position and puts the winning run on base in the bottom of the 10th. So Tyler Jeans had to reach down deep and find something here to Iroh Pomares. Swing and a miss. Why not go full on a night like tonight? Been a warm night here. 3-2 the count. Jeans trying for his 6th save of the year. The pitch, fouled back, will do it again. Credit these fans, too, on a Monday night. Lincoln just wrapped up a remarkable series at home against Chicago, where they were impressive. Got those wins. Fans coming out on a warm Monday night. They've been active, the ones here tonight. Jelly will take off. The payoff pitch is a ground ball hit towards second, played by Wilkerson. Sermo slip, got back to the bag, and the play is made for out number 3. And the game is over here tonight in Lincoln. The Red Hawks win it in 10 innings by a score of 6-5. Game played in a little over 3 hours, 3 hours and 15 minutes of baseball. And Fargo-Moorhead Red Hawks win it 6-5. in the ninth inning for, or excuse me, the 10th inning for Lincoln. No runs. Correction, one run on one hit, and they leave a runner. Well, the Red Hawks win it. 6 runs, 10 hits, no errors for Fargo Moorhead. 5 runs, 10 hits, 2 errors for Lincoln. The winning pitcher, Eric Chalice, he's 2-1. The loss goes to David Shaw. He drops to 2-1. And Tyler Jeans, his 6th save of the season. Fargo Moorhead Red Hawks win it in 10 innings tonight by a score of 6-5. I'm curious what these two teams will do for an encore coming up tomorrow. Our postgame show is on the way. We will chat with Red Hawks manager Chris Coast, take a look at the other score around the league, and get you caught up on the highlights and look ahead. A final tonight from beautiful Haymarket Park in Lincoln, Nebraska. In 10 innings, Fargo Moorhead 6, Lincoln 5. Postgame show is next. This is Red Hawks Baseball.
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0: From a warm and beautiful Lincoln, Nebraska, always a great scene here in Lincoln. It gets darker than a stack of black cats here in Lincoln, Nebraska, and at Memorial Stadium, always lit up across the way, and it's even better when your team wins, and I'm sure Chris Coast will like that. He joins us now on the postgame show. It went 10. Chris, a lot of the same stuff tonight. Kind of a didn't cash in maybe when you could have. Brassfield was just terrific out of the gate, but then you're not getting the run support going on. And then the resilience tonight shown both by the Red Hawks and, for that matter, Lincoln tonight too, Chris. You just got enough to get a win tonight, huh?
6: Yeah, I would say resilience is a good word. I'm not sure if either team necessarily deserved to win. We both kind of made some mistakes late that allowed the other team, and then we just did slightly more, and you're right, Bryce Brassfield, again, just goes out there and competes, and, you know, we got some timely stuff, but the bottom line is somehow we found a way to win this game. I'll say this, Eric Chalice did an amazing job coming in. He had to deal with some significant adversity, man on third, less than 2 outs, got the ground ball to Colby Wilkerson. We had to play at the plate. You know, that was a game saver in a lot of regards. Well, that was a game saver, literally. The game's over in that situation. So, you know, a lot of good things we could talk about and some things we still need to improve on, you know, the nose for the game stuff and, you know, things that don't show up in box scores. But that's the nature of what we do. We're humans. So, again, I'm very happy we won this game. But for us to take steps forward, there's just a few things we got to do better. Having said that, though, Jack, you know how it was. It was a long bus ride coming from Winnipeg, and I know we were just a little bit, maybe a half a step slow, and the weather, I don't want to give excuses because we all deal with it. You deal with it as the radio guy up when sometimes you don't have air conditioning in your booth, and we all deal with it. So Lincoln deals with it, and again, ecstatic that we were able to come out on top.
0: No, I totally hear what you're saying too, Chris. And those little things, what Chris is talking about, are little things, you know, the maybe inability to get a bunt down, but you get the luxury of some wild pitches tonight that certainly aided in this game. And I'll tell you, I don't know if the game changes if Shumpert's ball leaves the park earlier, but you know, Dylan Thomas made a play in a bowl to right field early on. The fact, though, and that nasty eighth inning, Chris. What are you going to do, Chris? Can you eliminate the eighth inning by the opposition? Now, you overcame it tonight, but what is it with that eighth inning, Chris?
6: Well, some of it is just how our pitching's lined up to a certain extent, and this was a day that was going to be challenging for both Angelo and Tyler Jeans because, you know, they did pitch yesterday, and yes, that's what you sign up for. You're professional, and you prepare to go back-to-back days, but you know, they've been wore down just a little bit, and yeah, they need to be good in those situations. I don't want to give out too many excuses, but right. You know, after the bus ride, they both pitched yesterday, and you know, Jeans was touching 95, so obviously he was feeling fine, and Angelo was touching 93, obviously physically he was feeling fine, but they've thrown a lot. But once we get this reset and John Beamer's back, but he's not at full strength yet, so when he has no restrictions, that'll help everybody out a little bit, but we're still kind of a situation where that eighth inning, you're right, and I thought it when the eighth happened. I was like, let's not have it, here we go again, but you know, fortunately we're able to come back from it. And again, I'll say Eric Chalice was a nice addition for us.
0: Yeah.
6: You know, he had a huge start for us through three innings the other, not too long ago, and then you know, coming in that situation and getting a ground ball to second base, that you know, if he gives up the hit right there, the game's over, and we're already eating our Valentinos at the moment.
0: We'll let you leave on this coaster. A win like this, again, it was game 40. 40% of your season is done. What does this win mean? Does it mean anything, everything, or something, knowing that you won this game tonight with Krieger going tomorrow? Anything, something, or everything? What do you think, Chris?
6: Well, Lincoln's played very well lately. Ever since that second game back at our ballpark just last week where they came back, and we did get game two, but then they got us in game three, and they've been pretty hot ever since. So it was a really good, it's nothing make or break, but we've also put ourselves in a situation where every game feels like we have to go for it because there's such a log jam between second and last place in our division. One day we're in third place, we will lose a couple games, and all of a sudden we're in last place. So and that's pretty much our whole division with the exception of Kansas City at the moment. So it's an important win, and obviously we've got Kyle Krieger tomorrow. We'll have a few more guys in the bullpen available again tomorrow. But at the same time, the one thing I just want us to be better at is when we get opportunities to step on the throat of our opponent, we got to be able to do that a little bit more often. It's not going to happen all the time, but I just feel like we're leaving a little bit too much on the table in big moments. And we did get today's game, but for us to win more games like this, because we haven't won a ton of games like this, for us to win more games like this, we need to do more damage when damage is available to us.
0: Really well put. Yeah, the Red Hawks, Sioux Falls, and Sioux City all now tied for second with a record of 19-21. Chris, always great talking ball with you, even better after a win. Good job tonight, Coaster. We'll talk to you tomorrow night.
6: Giddy up, Jack. We'll see you tomorrow.
0: Red Hawks manager, World Series champion Chris Coast joining us on the postgame report, and he said it right on the numbers. I mean, that's it. It's nice to get the win, but you can't rely on getting wins. You have to maybe see what you can't do to separate a little bit more instead of getting to spots like this. But Lincoln has been playing really good ball. We'll come back. It'll be a short scoreboard tonight. Because one game was rained out and another one going on. We'll see if rain's disrupted that too. Hawks win today in 10 innings, 6-5. The final, our post-game show continues in a moment. This is Red Hawks Baseball.
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0: Luano Yearsley and Thomas, the outfield left to right. Here's a ball struck ball to right field. Drifting back is Dylan Thomas, and over the shoulder, banging up against the wall. I believe the catch was made and his right cleat stuck in the fence. Dylan Thomas, what a grab in right field for the Fargo-Moorhead Redhawks. Taking away two bags from Nick Shumpert. Yeah, we talked about some of the defense and Colby Wilkerson late cutting down a would-be winning run at home plate late. I mean, there was some stuff from the defensive side today that helped the Redhawks get the win tonight over the Lincoln Salt Dogs. 6-5, the final in this one tonight. The Fargo-Moorhead Redhawks win the game in 10 innings. Joe Heinen producing our game at our flagship radio home of 740 The Fan. And meanwhile, the scoreboard is going to be a short one tonight because Winnipeg and Kansas City were rained out tonight. They'll play two coming up tomorrow. Gary, that's gone final. The Fighting Isams going to win 3-2 over Kane County tonight. Peyton Long the win. Jordan Marks in the loss. Jacob Coates gets the save in that one. Gary over Kane County 3-2. With the Redhawks' win tonight, they improved to 19-21 on the season. Again, just two games down to 500. Redhawks have tied Sioux City and have tied Sioux Falls. So we wake up tomorrow, Sioux Falls, Sioux City, Fargo-Moorhead, all tied for second in the West, four games behind Kansas City. Lincoln with the loss drops to 18-23. They're only 5.5 back in the West. In the East, with the Railcat win tonight, they're 19-20. They are now pulled within six games of Idle Lake Country. And Kane County at 21-17, they dropped to 3.5 back in the East. Those are the games tonight around the American Association. The Minnesota Twins tonight get a victory on the road at Houston. So how about Minnesota? Houston gave it a charge to put up three runs in the ninth inning on a couple of home runs. So the Astros got a little bit to the Twins bullpen, but Zebby, the Twins hold on and win it 5-4. Zebby Matthews the win tonight for Minnesota. But credit the Minnesota Twins, Josh Bell, Royce Lewis, Victor Carantini, all homer in the game. Minnesota defeating Houston by a score of 5-4. So nice road win there for the Minnesota Twins. We'll come back to highlights and look ahead. That's next. A final tonight in 10 innings in Lincoln, Nebraska, was Fargo-Moorhead 6, Lincoln 5. Postgame show continues in a moment. This is Red Hawks Baseball.
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0: The pitch, swing and a miss. He got him in Bryce Brassfield. 12 up and 12 down on a Monday night in Lincoln with half a dozen strikeouts. Now that young right arm, Bryce Brassfield, he just continues to improve. He looks sharp, an Arizona boy, college at St. Cloud State. And Brassfield had a perfect game through four innings. We go to the highlights tonight. The Redhawks win it in 10 innings, 6-5. Joe Heinen producing our game. The Redhawks would score first in this game and in the top of the first inning against starter Graham Edwards. And I thought Edwards was effective, certainly, tonight. He made some big pitches when he needed to. But the Redhawks had back-to-back hits from Juan Fernandez and Dylan Thomas, runners at first and third with one out in the first. Fernandez would actually score on a pass ball, and that made it 1-0 Fargo-Moorhead. And because, I said, you heard the highlight Joe played coming back in, Brassfield 12 up and 12 down. I mean, he had six strikeouts in the first four innings, retired all 12 batters he faced. Now, today the elements were in play, crosswind hard, blowing right to left, and you feared maybe a left-hander's bat to left field today because that's how that flow would be. Well, 12 up and 12 down. Bottom of the fifth inning, leading off, Hyrel Pomares for the Lincoln Salt Dogs. Can he come back? And a line drive, left field, twisting. It is a fair ball gone. A line drive, home run the opposite way for Hyrel Pomares. And just like that, Lincoln has broken up the no-hitter and tied the game on one swing. It's 1-1. And that line drive home run right there, as you heard, off the bat of Hyrel Pomares, and he left no doubt, went down to get it. He hit a couple balls hard in tonight's game against the Redhawks. Hit a sack fly later in this one. So that tied it at 1-1, and that's the theme tonight. Redhawks went up 1-0. Lincoln ties it 1-1. Then the Fargo-Moorhead Redhawks would come back and take a 2-1 lead in the sixth inning. Again, back-to-back singles, this time Fuentes and Richards, and eventually a run scoring in that inning on a wild pitch that Fuentes would score on. So that made it 2-1. The Redhawks getting their first two runs on pass balls and wild pitches led 2-1. But once again, those Lincoln Salt Dogs would come back and tie it in the bottom of the sixth inning. A leadoff single by Cam Feltz. He stole second. And then a base hit by Jake Jelly. And eventually Arboleda, the RBI single in that sixth inning, tied the game at 2-2. So we were tied at 2. By this time, it had gone to the bullpens. And in the top of the seventh inning, it was a bullpen for the Lincoln Salt Dogs as they brought in Jefferson Figueroa. Figueroa yielded a leadoff double to Juan Fernandez in the top of the seventh inning. Now, we mentioned for Lincoln, Pomares hit a line drive the opposite way to left field that went behind it for a homer. Well, in the top of the seventh with one on in a tie game, Dylan Thomas decided to loft one in the air to left field. Jefferson Figueroa from the set and the pitch. Swung on and belted in the air to left field. Wind blowing out that way. Is it going to stay in the park? It is not. It's on the berm. Truck it down marge. Dylan Thomas in opposite field. Two-run home run. And the Redhawks have a 4-2 lead. 4-2 right there for Thomas's ninth home run of the season. But we talked about the bounce back in this one in the bottom of the eighth inning, that bugaboo inning for the Red Hawks. The eighth inning, Lincoln would come back and they would get a leadoff walk, a base hit, a couple of stolen bases, and a wild pitch would make it 4-3, and a sac fly by Iroh Pomares made it 4-4, and once again Lincoln ties the game. So we go to the ninth, and either team scores in the ninth. Thank goodness the Red Hawks had put runners on in the ninth, but failed to score. The Salt Dogs would put runners on in the ninth. They had a leadoff double, eventually had them loaded up, and a big put out at home plate on an infield drawn in, Colby Wilkerson gunning down Connor Bagneski at home plate. That was a large out, and it finished that inning with a strikeout. Eric Chalice striking out a pinch hitter in the ninth, Tanner Otremba. So we were tied at four going into the top of the 10th inning. Free runner, Jairus Richards at first. But Colby Wilkerson looking to sacrifice bunt. He did better than that. He got on base. A bunt single. So Red Hawks at first and second in the top of the 10th. Kill Yearsley unable to sacrifice bunt. He popped a bunt up to the catcher. That was out number one. But a wild pitch would move runners to second and third, and then a hit batsman would load the bases. That's when the big at-bat came, and maybe even a little slice of controversy. The scene, top 10, tied at four, bases loaded, Fargo Moorhead. Jesus Lujano went to plate. Well, he chopped a ball to third, and this is what happened in the top of the 10th. Corners will come home. Here's a chopper that is a ball bobbled at third by Chatham to throw home, and they might have got the runner. Safe at home is the call, and the Red Hawks have taken a 5-4 lead. You can hear the fans' reaction there. It was a force out at home, and it looked from the naked eye that maybe that that force out was made, but the safe call made, so the Red Hawks catch a break. They would add an extra run after that on a Juan Fernandez sack fly to make it 6-4. But Lincoln, and needed it, because Lincoln would push across a run on an RBI infield single from Jake Jelly in the 10th to make it 6-5. But the Red Hawks able to get the ground ball out with two outs in the 10th inning. Tyner Jeans had two strikeouts, and then he yields a ground ball out to end the game. And the Red Hawks hold on to win it tonight by a score of 6-5. Your final line score, Red Hawks 6 runs, 10 hits, no errors. They left 13 on base tonight. For Lincoln, 5 runs, 10 hits, 2 errors. They left 6 on base tonight. The winning pitcher is Eric Chalice. Chalice now 2-1 on the season. The loss goes to David Shaw. He drops to 2-1. Tyner Jeans the save, and that is his 6th of the year. Home runs hit tonight. Pomares, Iroh Pomares for Lincoln. Pomares cracked his 8th of the season. And for Dylan Thomas of the Red Hawks, he hit his 9th. Of the season. The game was played in, well, not 2 hours and 17 minutes. The game was a little longer than that. It might be a typo. It 3 hours and 15 minutes, actually, the game time tonight. 3 hours, 15 minutes, the game time, 25:78 paid to see it. Well, wait and see. We find out. Lincoln hasn't designated yet their starter for tomorrow night's game. So we'll wait and see who throws tomorrow night for Lincoln. We do know that Kyle Krieger will be on the mound tomorrow night for the Fargo Moorhead Redhawks. A pregame at 6:15, first pitch coming up at 6:35. That'll do it tonight for Fargo Moorhead Redhawks baseball, a thriller. These two teams have gone toe-to-toe now the last couple of weeks, once at Newman, now here at Haymarket Park. Big thanks to Joe Heinen, Broadway Joe, our executive producer tonight, and our flagship home with 740 The Fan, Eli Swanson, director of broadcasting at Newman Outdoor Field for Red Hawks baseball. Our brand manager on The Fan is Derek Hansen. The chief engineer is Al Murray. For Chris Coates, who joined us on the pre and the post, my thanks to Rich Ray and his help, the voice of the Salt Dogs and more. For Chris, I'm Jack, saying our final score in 10 innings, Fargo Moorhead 6, Lincoln 5. Have a good rest of your Monday, and until tomorrow, so long from Lincoln, Nebraska.
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0: 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Here's Linnell Willingham.
1: Yes, indeedy. Westwood One Sports Night continues with the youngest in charge, Linnell Willingham, as we take you coast to coast, getting you up to 3 a.m. Eastern Time, bringing you the latest and greatest in the world of sports. For just now joining us, man, massive news coming out of the NBA, and I feel like we're going to be saying that really all night tonight. Massive news coming out of the NBA. To start the show, Ja Morant, in his era in Memphis with the Grizzlies, officially coming to an end. He is now a member of the Portland Trail Blazers. I fully expect him to resurrect his career. I think the situation that has caused him to miss so much time, 79 games over the span of 3 years, right? I think all that's behind him. I think the off-the-court stuff I don't worry about, and I think the injury bug, fingers crossed, passed him as well. Sometimes a fresh start, a change of scenery is all you need. Point blank. It is all you need. I feel that is the case here, right? When it comes to one Ja Morant. I think that is the case here when it comes to one Ja Morant. I feel he'll get back on his high horse. One guy who's not going to get back on his high horse anytime soon, it seems like, is former Detroit Lions corner Terrion Arnold. He was released by the franchise earlier today after he was bonded out. Bond was set at $1 million. He met that bond and he thought he was leaving the courtroom to go back to be with the Lions. He had a smile on his face, but as we know and found out earlier today, the Lions no longer want any parts of Terrion Arnold after he was arrested last week on felony charges of armed robbery and kidnapping. So here is the backstory, I would say, surrounding Terrion Arnold.

turns out he wrongfully suspected the victims of being the people that stole from him. So that's the issue here. He is accused of orchestrating the abduction and beating of three men whom prosecutors believe he wrongly suspected of stealing his luxury goods and close to $100,000 cash. It's just a stupid situation all around. If you're Terrion Arnold, when you consider, that's why I think it's so ironic that we're talking about the Terrion Arnold thing and the Ja Morant situation in consecutive segments here, because both of these situations should serve as an example of what you don't do once you reach a certain social status. Once you reach a certain social status, I don't care what your background is, I don't care who your friends are, you shouldn't be on IG Live waving a pistol. You shouldn't be in the strip club on IG Live waving a pistol. Once you make it to the National Football League, under no circumstances should you be participating in attempted robbery. I get Terrion Arnold's thought process here. It's stupid, but I'd be an idiot if I said, no, I don't understand it at all. Terrion Arnold, what did Pooh Shiesty say? He wanted to get it back in blood, right? That is what Terrion Arnold was trying to do here in this situation. The bottom line is, he didn't get it back in blood. He's going to get it back in a lengthy jail sentence, potentially, depending on how his trial goes. He was, though, afforded the opportunity to post bond today at $1 million. The Lions, though, releasing him. The decision by Detroit to release him, I think, surprised some folks, is what I would say. Definitely surprised some folks. Because earlier in the offseason, we heard Detroit, and I guess rightfully so, right? We heard Detroit go to bat for him. We heard Detroit take his side publicly. Right? And without having all the details, obviously. They took his side, and where we sit now is the Detroit Lions are stuck in a really, really tough spot here. I want to talk about Terrion Arnold and him needing to make better decisions. I do. But when I talk about this situation, when I put this situation under the microscope, it's extremely difficult, guys, not to think about the immediate impact that it has on the Detroit Lions. The Detroit Lions, as a result of Terrion Arnold being released, they will not make the playoffs for the second consecutive year. And if I'm being honest, they feel like a group that's lost its swagger. They feel like a group, after losing their two coordinators last year, they feel like an auraless bunch. And if you've played really any level of football, I'll say if you played at least high school football, you can speak to this. Those of you that play high school football, who did you have the tightest relationship with? If you played college football, who did you have the tightest relationship with? Who did you really go to war for? Was it your head coach or was it your coordinator or position coach? It's probably the latter. It's probably the latter. So when you think about, well, what's wrong with Detroit? What's the missing sauce in Detroit? It's the fact that Aaron Glenn is now the head coach of the Jets and Ben Johnson is now the head coach of the Chicago Bears. As a result of that, you saw both the offense and defense take significant steps back last year. Now, the injury bug, I have to admit, right, impacted both sides of the football for Detroit. I don't think there's much of an argument to make on that front. But that swagger, that edge, that toughness that we're accustomed to seeing from Detroit, we didn't see it last year. We didn't. And you look at

0: this roster now, think about some of the key pillars that are gone or returning from significant injury. David Montgomery, who I believe, right, was the toughness, was the grit of that offense, he's gone. What does that do? Oh, Linnell, it just means more Jahmyr Gibbs, right? Is that a good thing? What do you mean, Linnell? Of course it's a good thing. Jahmyr Gibbs is arguably the worst pass-protecting running back in all of the National Football League and damn near got Jared Goff split in half at times last year. Disinterested in pass protection. Is he soft? I don't know. You can't be playing in the Motor City and have a little, you know what I'm saying, have a little sprinkle on your ice cream. You can't be soft playing in the Motor City, pal. You can't. And I look at Jahmyr Gibbs as a guy that's got to take a massive step forward next year. I look at Jahmyr Gibbs as a guy who's going to have a lot of pressure on him heading into 2026. He must become a three-down back. He has to. Or else Jared Goff's going to get broke the hell up. There's questions on the offense with the running back spot. There's questions with the offensive line. This has probably been the most under-talked about storyline of the offseason in the NFC. Penei Sewell, right? All pro as a right tackle. We just assume, it's no big deal. It's nothing. It's like going from eating, you know, strawberry jam Uncrustables to grape jam Uncrustables. No big deal. Just a change in your diet. No. Penei Sewell's going from the right side to the left side. Who the hell knows how that transition works? Cade Mays being brought in by way of the charity case that is the Carolina Panthers. He's brought into town to come be the new starting center. How is that going to work? Do we know that that's going to work here for Detroit? We don't. So they got a lot of questions to me. And then you flip to the defensive side. Brian Branch coming off of major injury. Terrion Arnold no longer a part of the fold. Amik Robertson now part of the Washington Commanders. Where's the pass rush at with this group? There's just a lot of questions. There are a lot of questions to me that face this Detroit Lions group to where I don't know if I can trust them next year to ultimately be a postseason team. I don't know how high I am on that group going into 2026. And then you add the backdrop of Terrion Arnold being cut. Well, what the hell? What is there to like about Detroit? Secondary is in shambles in a division where you've got to compete against Justin Jefferson, Jordan Addison, the Bears' high-octane offense, whatever the hell misfit, you know, toys they're going to put at receiver for the Packers. You got to have your secondary on point. And the bottom line is Brian Branch coming off a significant injury. Jaden Reed was awful last year. You brought him in via free agency. He wasn't worth a damn. And then you lost to Amik Robertson, who was one of your starters. He's at Washington. Terrion Arnold, he's got an ankle monitor on. What the hell? If you're the Detroit Lions here, how confident are you? If you're a Lions fan, I guess, how confident are you that your group has got what it takes to make the postseason next year? I don't give you a puncher's chance. I don't. I think it's a two-team division. It's going to be between the Vikings and the Bears. I think the Packers lost too much at wide receiver, and they're probably not going to have, you know, Josh Jacobs. And then I look at Detroit taking a massive, massive step back, man. Massive, massive step back. Not sure where this group goes, but I do know this. They will not be amongst the postseason teams coming up next year within the landscape of the NFC. We opened up the show with massive breaking news out of the NBA. Ja Morant, now a member of the Portland Trail Blazers. When we come back, my personal message to the front office, you'll love this DMV, of the Washington Wizards. All that and more next here on Westwood One Sports Night.
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0: off and running here on a Monday night edition of West Football Sports Tonight. A hell of a lot to get to as things getting wild and wonderful in the NBA. Ja Morant, now a member of the Portland Trailblazers. LeBron James, Anthony Davis potentially getting rerouted to the Golden State Warriors. We got a lot to get into. But I have a personal message to deliver here before we get into LeBron James and Anthony Davis potentially going to Golden State. The message that I have to give tonight, and can I be honest, can I be selfish? It feels good, ladies and gentlemen, to be able to sit up here and deliver this message. I have a personal message. It is for a group that I refer to as the Wizvengers. Not the Avengers. Those of you who are Marvel nerds out there. No. Not the Avengers. The Wizvengers. Michael Winger. Will Dawkins. Travis Schlenk. The powers that be in the nation's capital that are responsible for ushering in this new era of Wizards basketball. I want to first start my message with a sweeping round of applause. Because hot damn it, no matter how much you guys are doubted, no matter how much adversity you guys have to take on, you inherited the most distressed asset in pro sports, talking about Bradley Beal's 250 Supermax with a damn no trade clause, and you turned it into this. Look at where we stand as a basketball team, as an organization, talking about the Wizards. The basketball gods on your side because of the ethical tank. The basketball gods on your side because of how you've handled yourselves, guys. You are the byproduct of successful team building. Talking about the Wizards. But this reputation that you have, oh, it's a tough one. It's a tough one. We all got a family member out there. Maybe it's your little cousin. I've got a little cousin like this. You know, aunts and uncles scared as hell the little cousin to get the driver's license because they don't know what he's going to do once you give him that type of responsibility, once you give him that type of power. He was reckless when he was an adolescent. He was reckless in school. He was reckless growing up. And you think, man, he'll never get it. I think that's how people look at the Wizards. I think the Wizards are looked at as like that can't get right family member. Because no matter what the Wizards do, no matter what moves they make, it is routinely met with doubt. It is routinely met, right, with this pessimistic mindset. Everything the Wizards do, gets looked at as some sort of terrible choice, terrible move, terrible decision. The Wizards to this point, despite what the general public has had to say about them, the Wizards have knocked this rebuild out of the park. Out of the park. They have. Getting Trae Young, getting Anthony Davis, the development of the youngsters, Bilal Coulibaly, Keyshawn George, Alex Saar, Trey Johnson, you name it. Between the development of the youngsters and then the asset management, which has led you to Trae Young, Anthony Davis, now A.J. DeBanza, by way of the number one pick. The asset management has been something that other organizations across the NBA should be able to look at and go, hey, if we do it that way, right, maybe we can have the results that the Wizards have. Now, I know we haven't busted a grape yet in terms of winning games. They haven't done a damn thing. We're still in the on-paper phase of this. But the bottom line is, if they do the great American philosopher Aubrey Drake Graham once said, Drake just stands for do right and kill everything. If the Washington Wizards front office continues to Drake, do right and kill everything, they're going to be amongst the contenders in the East for years to come. This isn't about making the playoffs for 1 year. This is about building a sustained winner. They have set themselves up to do so. Where we sit right now, though, is at a very pivotal point of this rebuild. We're at a crossroads, the great American philosopher, NBA Youngboy once said. Crossroads, I know. Somebody tell me if I get home, oh, out here on my own. They're at a crossroads right now talking about the Wizards. They are. Here's why. They have told everyone who would listen that when Anthony Davis is extension eligible coming up in August, and I believe it's 4 for $275 is what AD is ultimately eligible for, right? They have told teams, yeah, when we're able to open up those contract talks, we plan on opening up those contract talks. This is my message to the Washington Wizards front office. And you listen very, very closely. And I want to look directly into the camera when I say this. I want to be right here with Will Dawkins and the Wizvengers. Under no circumstance, you cannot extend Anthony Davis. No matter how enticing it is, no matter how much pressure Rich Paul and the powers that be at Clutch Sports put on you, no matter how unchy and contentious potentially that these conversations get, you cannot under any circumstance give Anthony Davis the max extension that he is eligible for. If you do, Washington Wizards, you'll rue the day. You'll rue the day that you gave Anthony Davis that mega extension. You'll rue the day that you gave Street Clothes this massive extension. Mr. Glass, as some people like to call him. You can't do it. Just like when you're out at the club and you had one too many and the blonde chick wants to make out with you. You leave it there. You don't bring her home. You don't extend that any further than the club where we're all fam, right? You don't do that. You leave it on the cutting room floor. You don't have to do anything else with Anthony Davis. You got him already. She's already making out with you. Why make her your girlfriend? You know? It's kind of how I look at it here. If you're the Washington Wizards, I beg of you, Will Dawkins, Mike Winger, Travis Schlenk, the powers that be, you cannot under any circumstance, no matter how tempting it is, no matter how much volume those blonde locks have, you can't. Anthony Davis is a one-night stand with the Wizards until proven otherwise. Anthony Davis is a one-night stand in D.C. until proven otherwise. He's got to earn his keep. And Wizards fans out there, relax. If you think Will Dawkins and the powers that be in the nation's capital, if you think they're going to trade him to Golden State for nothing, you're crazy. If you think they're going to get finessed in a potential deal with Golden State, where have you been? Where have you been throughout the 2.5 years of this rebuild? They've done the finessing. They've turned Bradley Beal's 250 no trade clause into this. And you're questioning their ability? You're questioning how strong their hand is at the poker table? Shame on you if you're out there in the nation's capital and you're questioning whether or not the Wizards are going to make a shrewd move here. Shame on you if you're out there in the nation's capital and you're concerned about whether or not the Wizards are going to handle their business properly. They've shown us that at this point they've earned this right. You know what we are? DC family out there, if you're listening, in the DMV, because that's really where the only Wizards fans exist, right? We're at the mercy of the evaluator. At this point, Will Dawkins and company have never steered us wrong. I don't expect them to do it this time around. 310-840-4910 is the number on the talking text line. We're just getting rolling here on a Monday night edition of Westwood One Sports Night. A lot more to get to, including really the top story of the day in the world of sports. Draymond Green declining his $27 million player option with the Golden State Warriors. But the reason that he did it, I think, is fascinating. We could see one of the greatest link-ups in the history of the NBA. I'll give you the details next.
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0: Linnell Willingham.
1: Yes, indeedy. It is officially Tuesday on the East Coast. We appreciate you being here with us as we take you coast to coast here on Westwood One Sports Night with, you're in the big voice, yeah, youngest in charge, and Willingham rocking out with you as we get you up to 3 a.m. Eastern time. We'll get back into the NFL a little bit later on, but I mentioned that tonight would be chock full NBA conversation because free agency in the NBA opens up very, very soon. Very, very soon. I believe it's, what, July 1 is when teams can officially start signing unrestricted free agents and things of that nature. We're already kind of seeing some dominoes fall prior to the start of free agency in the NBA. We'll go through a couple of different deals that were made on the heels of free agency coming up here as we roll throughout the show. But the news that has rocked the NBA world here, the news that has really turned the NBA upside down and on its head, is the fact that the Golden State Warriors are trying to pull off what I call the heist of the century. The Golden State Warriors are trying to hop in the time machine and put together a super team, or a team that would be viewed as a super team if it was the year of our Lord 2018. Now, in the year of our Lord 2026, what the Warriors are trying to accomplish here is questionable, I will admit. But here is the report. If you've been at work all day, if you've been asleep and not hip to the news, the Golden State Warriors are in an aggressive pursuit of Anthony Davis and LeBron James. The move that signaled that this was on the horizon, the move that allowed all of this to be possible, was Draymond Green earlier today opting out of his $27.6 million player option. He had until 5 p.m. Eastern time on Monday to make that decision. He made the decision before noon. So before lunch, Draymond knew what it was when it came to his future with the Warriors. Here's the thing. Rich Paul, I said the Warriors are trying to pull out the heist of the century. Rich Paul, the agent of LeBron, Anthony Davis, Draymond Green, he is trying to pull off the heist of the century by having all three of his clients in the Bay Area. How will it work is the question. Well, with Draymond Green opting out of the deal, it opens up the mid-level exception, the non-taxpayer $15 million mid-level for LeBron James to sign as an unrestricted free agent, which he is right now. Well, what's up with the Lakers, Linnell? I thought LeBron wanted to go back to L.A. I thought that was the reality. If we got it ready, Mike, our pal Brian Windhorst of ESPN had this to say about where things stand with the relationship between LeBron and the Lakers.
2: The Lakers, as soon as the finals ended, like, you know, they had a meeting with Austin Reeves and began the contract negotiations that ended up leading to him deciding to stay, bypass free agency and stay. And they, you know, having some other talks, they reached out to LeBron, to LeBron's representative, to Rich Paul, and said, we'd like to have LeBron back. But there have been no further talks. From what I understand, like, the Lakers have not made an offer. But LeBron, from what I understand, as of today, when I got this update, LeBron has not, you know, made himself available to meet with the Lakers yet.
1: The fact that the Lakers and LeBron haven't talked yet is egregious. Now, we're going to get on the Lakers in how incompetent Rob Pelinka is coming up here as we roll throughout the hour. But I just want to let you hear the latest of where things stand. So as a result of that, it is expected that LeBron is going to take a meeting with Golden State once free agency opens up. The whole kill is this, though. LeBron only goes to Golden State if Anthony Davis is going as well. And that is where this situation gets very, very interesting. It's why I had that personal message to the Wizards front office about 15, 20 minutes ago, guys. It all makes sense here. We're just chopping wood as we get you up to 3 a.m. Eastern time here. So the Anthony Davis piece of this is fascinating because he's currently a member of the Washington Wizards. He is eligible for a huge four-year extension coming up in mid-August. If you were listening in the last segment, you know I literally got on my hands and knees and begged the Wizards not to go that route. Instead, they should go the route, which I think they're going to go. They need to get on the phone with Mike Dunleavy Jr., and say, well, what do you guys want to give up in exchange for Anthony Davis? We know that Jimmy Butler, just from a pure salary matching standpoint, we know Jimmy Butler must be a part of any Anthony Davis deal. The deal that's on the table, the deal that most likely goes through, is Jimmy, two unprotected first and some pick swaps for Anthony Davis. The interesting part about all of this is like the idea of LeBron, AD, and Draymond Green and Steph Curry teaming up in the year 2026. Fascinating to me. And I think the general public is missing the boat and asleep at the wheel when talking about the potential link up of LeBron, Steph, Anthony Davis, Draymond Green. For starters, right? Put the championship aspirations to the side. Having those four dudes on one team is big time. Must-see TV, it's intriguing, if nothing else. You're going to want to watch. The idea of Steph and LeBron, arguably the two best players of this generation. Those two guys teaming up on one team, you're telling me that doesn't intrigue you as a basketball fan? You're telling me that doesn't move the needle as a basketball fan? The hell is wrong with you? This is like my GM mode in 2K happening right now in real time, people. This is the good stuff. This is the good stuff. And here is what I'm tired of hearing already. I'm tired of hearing about their age. I'm tired of it. Tired of hearing about the age when it comes to those three. That foursome, rather. And here's why. From a basketball standpoint, right? LeBron James would be Steph Curry's best teammate since Kevin Durant, right? Am I giving away state secrets when I say that? Am I ruffling feathers? Am I shaking the base of the tree when I come out with that? No, I'm not. That's the reality of it. He would be Steph's best teammate since Kevin Durant. If you're the Warriors, this is the move that you got to make to extend and maximize Steph Curry. As you saw in the play-in tournament last year, there's plenty left in the tank with Steph Curry. There is plenty left in the tank when it comes to Steph. As you saw in the playoffs with LeBron, there's plenty left in the tank with LeBron. There is. If this group was able to stay healthy, the foursome of LeBron, AD, Draymond, Steph, think about that defensive front court of AD and Draymond. We saw what Draymond did to Kawhi Leonard in the playoffs down the stretch, in the play-in game down the stretch, rather. Brother still got it. We know what Anthony Davis is when he's healthy as a defender. That doesn't intrigue you? That doesn't move the needle? We also got some news on Golden State. Kristaps Porzingis, the Zinger, he's back. 2 years, 24 mil. He'll be back in the saddle with Golden State. Or excuse me, is it 2 years, 24 or 2 years, 40? Bottom line is, the Zinger, Kristaps Porzingis, is back on a two-year, $40 million deal. He's got a player option for the second season. So you're now talking about a front court that boasts Al Horford, Anthony Davis potentially, Kristaps Porzingis, Draymond Green. I like it on paper. Obviously, health is going to be the deciding factor, right? But on its surface, I love the potential move for Golden State. And if they're able to stay healthy, I don't think they're better than Oklahoma City or San Antonio. But to me, if they can acquire AD and LeBron, they're at least eye level. They're at least in the same stratosphere with a San Antonio, with an Oklahoma City. At worst, they'd be the third best team in the West. Fourth best team in the West, depending on how you feel about Minnesota and Denver. But last year, you saw what Golden State was at times and how frisky they could be at times. Key caveat, when they were healthy. You saw it. The key this time around, if you're Golden State, is you've got LeBron and Anthony Davis at your disposal. I don't see a scenario in which those two together don't have success. I'm sorry. I believe too much in LeBron and in Stephen Curry. Those two linking up, those two playing on the same team, it's not some sort of basketball wet dream. It's on the precipice of happening here. We're here. We're at the goal line in terms of this link up happening. If it does happen, if we do reach a point where the Warriors are able to acquire both LeBron and Anthony Davis, and that is what all roads are pointing to right now, is Golden State pulling off that heist. And here's the thing. Draymond doesn't opt out of the player option if he doesn't know that this is on the horizon. It was the smoke signal that had a damn three forest fire behind it. You know? There's fire here with that smoke. This is something that I feel like is almost a foregone conclusion at this point. LeBron and Anthony Davis going to the Golden State Warriors. If this move crosses the finish line, a Golden State ends up with both LeBron and Anthony Davis, I would put them as a title contender in the Western Conference. I would put them in the same stratosphere, eye level to Oklahoma City, San Antonio, Denver, Minnesota, who are the big four in the West. Do we all agree with that? That Minnesota, Denver, Oklahoma City, San Antonio, the clear top four teams within the West. I would put Golden State right in the thick of that conversation if they're able to acquire Anthony Davis and LeBron James. Could you imagine, first and foremost, Kristaps Porzingis and Anthony Davis in your front court? Could you imagine this starting five? Steph, LeBron, Draymond, Porzingis, and AD. Where's the shooting, Linnell? Well, LeBron's got nothing but time to work on that jumper. Kristaps, nothing but time to work on it. But I just look at that group. I look at the size. I look at the basketball IQ. I look at the versatility defensively. Health is going to be the clear thing that can potentially be, you know, a detriment to that group. But what's the old saying? Scared money don't make no money. If you're scared, go to church. Bottom line, this is the move that Joe Lacob and Mike Dunleavy should be trying to make here. You got to do it. Because if not, how do you maximize this window of Stephen Curry's prime? And make no mistake about it, he still is very much within the heart of his prime. 310-840-4910. I want to open up the phones on this. Would the Warriors be a title contender in the West with the addition of LeBron James and Anthony Davis? According to multiple NBA insiders, those two going to the Bay Area, very much a real possibility now after Draymond Green opted out of his $27.6 million player option. If AD and LeBron team up with Steph Curry in the Bay Area, where do you put them amongst the contenders within the West? 310-840-4910. Let's kick things off with Johnny in Atlanta wanting to tap in. Johnny, good evening.
0: What's going on, Lanell? Hey, what's did you ever watch the movie? Did you ever watch the movie Uncle Drew?
1: I've seen Uncle Drew. Kyrie? I have.
0: Yeah. So you need to rename the Golden State to the Harlem Buckets, because that's all it is. Whole bunch of old people playing. They would not be a contender. They would not. I do not see it. I can't see it, because, like you said, you made that trade in 2K 10 years ago for them people like that. Because ain't no way they can run up and down the court with Anthony Edwards and LaMelo Ball. Not even the Spurs. It's too much speed and too much. They're a running team, and they'll be gassed by fourth quarter. They will be gassed. Even though I still think Steph Curry got it, but LeBron don't play defense no more. Anthony Davis can't play defense. And then Draymond, he foul and talk more than anything. So that's going to be their hurt, because they don't play defense no more. Back in the day, yes, but now they don't play defense. And my last take is, and after all these trades is going down, the Milwaukee Bucks GM look like the best GM in the world, because these are dumb trades that are happening right now. That's my take. Y'all have a nice one, man.
1: Appreciate you, dog. I totally disagree. Am I going to be the only one here tonight that feels this way about Golden State? Am I going to be the only one that gives them a legitimate shot to compete within the Western Conference? I don't think it's some sort of pipe dream. I don't think we're being unrealistic. I think the fact of the matter is LeBron James is one of the most polarizing players in basketball. You all love to hate him anyway. Draymond Green's most hated. Anthony Davis has a horrible reputation of never being healthy. If you all are being objective and looking at it from a pure basketball standpoint, how do you look at a team with three all top 75 players on it and think that they can't win?
3: Lanell, I love this move if they get it done. I love it. And I don't care. I don't care about the age thing either.
1: At all.
3: Because think about this. Like, who is one of the best passers in the game still? It's LeBron. It's LaMelo Ball, RIP, right. Charlotte. But it's LeBron James. He's been one of the best passers in this league. He's always been pass first. And now you got one of the best shooters of all time. If they team up with their collective basketball IQ.
1: I'm telling you. I don't see how it doesn't work.
3: It's not unfeasible.
1: I don't see how it doesn't work outside of injury. Like, that's the injury bug to me is the only thing. The other piece of this that I think is fascinating as well. People want to come play with these dudes. They're going to be able to fill out the roster and get depth pieces easily. People are going to be literally signing up and running to go to Golden State and play with those guys. So those that call in and say, oh, the depth is this, the depth is that, I don't necessarily buy it. 310-840-4910. The big news of the day in the NBA, Draymond Green opting out of his $27.6 million player option to make room for what Shams Charania is calling a potential blockbuster. AD and LeBron potentially on their way to Golden State. If the move crosses the finish line, does it put the Warriors amongst the contenders within the Western Conference? 310-840-4910. Your calls on LeBron and AD to the Bay Area next here on Westwood One Sports Night. 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

0: Talk to text line. AD and LeBron potentially in a route to the Bay Area. Would it make them title contenders in the landscape of the Western Conference? I already know what all you hating ass fans out there are going to say. Oh, they're too old, and you said you're 2018, and if this was 10 years ago, my ass. LeBron James at this current juncture is the best teammate Steph Curry's had since Kevin Durant.
1: What did they do when he had Kevin Durant as his teammate? They won the finals.

0: that could derail this thing. But if they're healthy, if we could pretend just for a second that we're playing with the injuries off. Pretty damn good team, boys and girls. Pretty damn good team, boys and girls. I love it. How could you not? Think about LeBron and Steph in the pick and roll. Who do you guard? You kidding me? LeBron in the role as a playmaker, as a roller? Are you kidding? Steph Curry, what do? You can't go under and play LeBron on the roll, or else Steph's going to light that ass up. You can't go over and leave LeBron, or else you're going to get dunked on. You all are very much lacking imagination when it comes to the conversation around whether or not the Warriors could be really talented in a championship contender. I don't want to shy away from it. That's the standard here. LeBron doesn't leave Los Angeles to go to Golden State to not have championship aspirations, right? It's not what this is. This isn't charity. This isn't some cute retirement tour. This is about hardware. This is about legacy. This is about where you're going to be placed amongst the all-time greats. And despite what all of you LeBron haters out there say, I don't have any problem with LeBron teaming up with one Steph Curry. It's great for basketball. It's great for sports. You kidding? The question is, though, does it put them in the championship conversation within the Western Conference? Are they on the same level as a San Antonio, an Oklahoma City, a Denver, and a Minnesota? I think it puts them eye level. Would I pick them to beat pick them to beat San Antonio in a 7-game series? Probably not, right? But you never know. This is the playoffs, baby. Anything can happen. Anything can happen. So to act as if they don't have a shot, I think that's ludicrous. And if you're not giving those two, talking about LeBron and Steph, if you're not going to give them a puncher's chance together, what the hell are you? Put the haterade down. 310-840-4910. I'm afraid to go out on the phones on this. I honestly am. I am terrified of hearing from somebody on the phones on this because I know how the listening audience feels about the greatest player of all time, LeBron James. I know how the listening audience feels about age. Let's do it, though. We have to. Let's go to Ryan in Oregon wanting to check in. Ryan, what's going on, man? What do you think?
1: I think it'd be great. You know what? Health would be an issue, but you only need 65 games out of them. You got so much depth and everything that, you know, you can rest them. It's not like you're not expecting 82 games out of these guys.
0: No, I don't think you can expect 82 out of them. Yeah, and if you do, that's on you.
1: That's on you.
0: Yeah, Where do you see them ranking, though? Where do you see them ranking in the landscape of the West with this move?
1: Like you in the top five. You know, I mean, back four, they're going to, if that's the group and they're even somewhat healthy, they're going to have four of the best six players on the court at any given time. A couple years ago, it was, you always had Durant and Thompson, Curry, you know, Shea's good, but Shea's one against that four. I'll take my chances. Wimby's good, but, you know, two of the four.
0: Here is what I worry about. In a potential matchup with OKC, per se. Unless they can, are they going to be able to get a Marcus Smart who just declined his player option? He's set to hit free agency. I worry about the perimeter defenders and the athleticism. That's their big Achilles heel in a potential situation like this. But as I keep going back to, and I appreciate the call, as I keep going back to, when you have a trio like this, or a foursome like this, AD, Draymond, Steph, Goat James, brother, you may get Richard Jefferson to come out of retirement or something crazy like that. People are going to want to play with this group. I use Richard Jefferson as an extreme outlier in hyperbole because you get the point here. They're going to leave no stone unturned in trying to acquire talent around these guys. I don't worry about depth because people are going to be itching.

0: itching to come play with this group. What I worry about ultimately is the health. And it's not of LeBron. It's not of Steph. It's of Anthony Davis. Anthony Davis, to me, is the most uncertain piece of this entire thing, which is, to me, why I'm like, yo, if you're LeBron, I get, you know, Clutch Sports has this wet dream that they're trying to accomplish of having LeBron, AD, and Draymond play on the same team. It's beautiful. I love it. Shout out to them. But if you're Golden State, why do you want Anthony Davis? There's not another needle-moving guy out there for you? Why does Anthony Davis, why is he the guy that you're hot after? I don't necessarily get it. But I'll say it until I'm blue in the face. I'll say it until I'm purple. If they're healthy, they're going to be a tough. Just think about it. Don't overthink it. I'm telling you to think about it, but don't overthink it at the same time, right? LeBron, Steph Curry, Anthony Davis, Draymond Green. How the hell do you stop that? How do you score against them? Think about the different lineups that they can roll out there. And then the other part of it is this. People are worried about the depth. People are worried about the depth, right? You've got Kristaps Porzingis and Al Horford and Guy Santos in your front court still. You've got Brandon Podemski. You just need some perimeter defense, and you're cooking with gas here in Golden State. I'm telling you, Joe Lacob, Mike Dunleavy, you made yourself look like a bunch of jackasses on draft night with you all arguing with the cameras on you. You looked unstable. It was real ghetto and ratchet what we saw in the draft room of the Warriors. It was. It was trifling. But this is how you save face. This is how you show the world, okay, hey now, we all right. We cool. We ain't beefing too hard. This is what elite families do. We argue. We fuss. We fight because we want the same thing. Hardware. Championships. And if you're Golden State, it is embarrassing what you've been victim to the last several years. Steph Curry has not taken a step back at all as a talent. Yet the past three seasons, they've been totally irrelevant. They've been totally irrelevant. Will that change with the addition of LeBron James and Anthony Davis? 310-840-4910. If the Warriors can pull this off and acquire LeBron and AD, where does it put them amongst the contenders in the landscape of the Western Conference? 310-840-4910. James is in Georgia, wants to chime in. What's going on, James?
1: Alabama, hope you're doing good. What I wanted to ask you was, if Anthony Davis does go to the Lakers, what do you think the Wizards should ask for in return? And how do you feel about them as far as how they feel a lot better now that they've got some of their pieces together? And I was just sort of wondering what your thoughts were.
0: James, I'm going to respectfully ask, before I get to that, to answer the question that's at hand here. And you're not going to answer the question. James, we appreciate you. Let's try to stay on task, guys. Don't. I'm clearly asking you a question here. Don't do your own thing. 310-840-4910. Would a LeBron James, Anthony Davis collab link up in Golden State, would that put the Warriors within the title conversation within the landscape of the Western Conference? Cassius is in Atlanta, wants to check in. Mr. Positive wants to chime in. What's going on?
2: Me. Yes. Linnell, boom shakalaka. Yes, I want to chime in. You've done your homework, but let's be real. You cannot beat Father Time. You know that I know that LeBron is the GOAT. Here's the thing. You're right. They have the experience. They have the IQ. They have the talent. But here's the thing, Linnell. I believe you're living in the past in the sense that you're thinking about the greatness that they had, and you're putting it now in 2026, knowing that Father Time is going to catch up to them. You know that Anthony Davis is going to get hurt. Yes, you're emoting right now, my friend. Mr. Positive believes you're emoting. But yes, I would love it. I think it's great for the game. It's great for the NBA. It would be a juggernaut. Everyone would want to come to the Golden State Warriors.
0: But I just don't know why. So you keep bringing up Father Time.
2: Yes.
0: Are you talking about for who? For Anthony Davis? Who are you bringing up when you reference Father Time? Who is going to be the one that falls victim to Father Time? I don't see it being Steph. But he's aged beautifully, okay, like fine wine.
2: You're right. Linnell, you're right. LeBron takes care of himself. He spends $1 million a year. You're right, Steph. But here's the thing. Regardless of that, you mm-hmm. just still can't beat Father Time. The tendons, the ligaments, they will give because of the age and the torque and the speed and just the constant repetition. I know what I'm talking about, Linnell Willingham. Thank you for taking my call. Everybody, go for your dreams.
0: I get where most people want to go with that. Father Time this, Father Time that. I don't buy it, man. I don't. I believe, maybe it's me dreaming. Maybe I'm being totally unrealistic here. I just don't know how you can, with a straight face, just count that team out, regardless of age. We're acting like none of those dudes have taken a step back yet at this point. None of them. So why do we assume next year is the year? Steph's the same guy he was 3 years ago. LeBron, arguably the same guy he was 3 years ago. Why are we acting as if this year, it'll be this year, this is the year where Father Time strikes? I don't believe that. I don't. I think this group, one, they would hear all the noise. If you don't think they're going to have a chip on their shoulder, if you don't think they're going to feel the pressure of the public scrutiny, then you're crazy. That, to me, all of the doubt and belief, all of the doubt in the disbelief of the group, I think it motivates them. I think it's the factor in the edge that they need to get over the hump. I do. Now, maybe this has a lot to do with me being a massive LeBron fan, and I want to see him win more hardware, and I want to see Steph Curry win more hardware. Think about it like this. The three dudes that were really the best players of the 2000s, right? Or the 2010s, at least. I'm sorry. The best players of the 2010s. Three guys that come to mind. Clear three best. LeBron, KD, Steph Curry. We had a certain loudmouth radio host from North Carolina come on the radio and say that those three would never win another championship. None of those
3: three.
0: I wonder
3: who that was.
0: Wonder who that hating ass host was. I want to add that layer to this conversation on the phones as well at 310-840-4910. It feels like we're getting close to the end of an era when it comes to the greatness of LeBron, Steph Curry, Kevin Durant, the three pillars and clear-cut best players of the 2010s in the NBA. Do you see either of those three winning another title? And then, more importantly, to keep it on task, if LeBron and Anthony Davis can team up in the Bay Area, does it make the Warriors a title contender? 310-840-4910. We'll take your calls on that. Plus, I'll tell you why Mauricio Pochettino in the U.S. men's national team made a massive mistake over the weekend. I'll give you the details on that next.
4: U.S. men's national team has wrapped up group play. Up next, the round of 32 on Wednesday. How far can they go? Let's find out. Westwood One Sports.
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0: here we go. Party continues as we go coast to coast. Getting you up to 3 a.m. Eastern time. What's on the cutting room floor right now? Why do we say that phrase, by the way? Where did that phrase originate from? The cutting room floor. Really? There we go. Wow. Look at you. Shout out to Mike. He was even sharp a day before hump day. Shout out to you, Mike, a.k.a. Taz, a.k.a. the man taking your calls at 310-840-4910. The big news that we got out of the NBA. Rich Paul and Clutch Sports are doing their damnedest to accomplish what many folks consider to be a fantasy, pipe dream. But now, after Draymond Green has opted out of his $27.6 million player option, that pipe dream slowly coming a reality as LeBron James and Anthony Davis, rumored to be en route to the Golden State Warriors. For LeBron, it would be easy, right? He's an unrestricted free agent, signed the mid-level exception, bada bing, bada boom. For Anthony Davis, his route to the Bay Area is a lot more complicated because he is currently a member of the Washington Wizards. The Golden State Warriors are rumored to be interested in moving on from Jimmy Butler to acquire Anthony Davis. The other rumor out there when it comes to LeBron, the Warriors, and AD, LeBron rumored to not be interested in Golden State unless it is a package deal of him and his good partner, Clutch Sports teammate, AD, both of them going to the Bay Area. But like I said, Golden State's got to figure some things out here to make that happen because AD, currently a member of the Wizards, they have 4 future pick swaps and 2 future firsts that they can trade away. Boop, boop, boop, boop, boop, boop, boop, boop, boop, boop. Call them. Make the call. I would be for it. I had to argue. I didn't want to say argue. I'm going to pull up. Where's my phone at? I mean, my mentions today were absolutely on fire. Will, I don't know if you caught any of the ridiculousness that was sent my way on Twitter, but I mean, the engagement that I got today, some people would pay for it. I said the Wizards are at a point right now if, because this is our pal Kevin O'Connor reported that, hey, they have 2 future firsts and 4 first-round pick swaps to work with in any deal. And I said the Wizards have reached a point where if that's on the table for Anthony Davis, 2 firsts and 4 pick swaps, you have to make the move. You have to, simply because of the draft capital that's coming back. You only gave away 2 future firsts to get Anthony Davis. And one of those future firsts was the number 30 overall pick. So, like, did you really give up much to get him? 4 future pick swaps for a team that's old and decrepit and probably going to not be very good 4 years down the line from now, I think is a massive coup if you are the Washington Wizards. Let's go to Scott in Chicago, who wants to check in and give his thoughts on LeBron and AD potentially going to the Bay Area. Scott, what you got, man? Does it make them a playoff
1: team? Hey, what's going on? Thanks for accepting my call.
0: Yes, sir. Does it make them a contender in the West to you?
1: So my thoughts are this. It would be fun for the fans. It would be good for TV and for ratings. But if you're chasing a championship or some hardware of any sort, I don't think that's the move. I don't think they have the legs or the youth. Like you said, AD's contract is going to be almost, what, 40 grand next year. Even if you move on from Jimmy Butler, I just don't think you could acquire the pieces to surround them. We've seen LeBron lose a step on defense time and time. Like it was a lot of layups that got past him because he just don't have the legs to jump up with the younger guys. We've seen Draymond lose athleticism on defense and have to do some egregious things on the court, like kick guys in the lower area and give out elbows and step on guys in the chest. You don't want to see an old man, Draymond, out there doing that to the younger guys. Nobody wants to watch that in basketball. So I just don't see where they would really go. I think it would be fun. It'd be cool. It'd be a nice little moment in history. We could all enjoy the last. Like, they could all do their farewell tour together or whatever. But as far as
0: how disrespectful,
1: I just don't think so.
0: Do you, what do you think would be LeBron and Steph's reaction to hearing this call?
1: Well, you they'll have to go back and watch the footage. Like, I watched the playoffs this season, and I watched LeBron get beat off the dribble more than a handful of times. So you put that with already handicapped Stephen Curry, who's not really much use on defense.
0: You just call Stephen Curry handicapped? Say goodbye. I appreciate it. Say goodbye. Scott, I mean, come on. Are you serious? Why is the world asleep at the wheel when it comes to the potential pairing of AD, LeBron, Steph, and Draymond at Golden State? I know you all accuse me of being bronsexual from time to time, but hot damn. 310-840-4910. Are the Warriors a title contender in the West if they add LeBron and AD? We'll continue to take your calls on that. Plus, the Buffalo Bills making an extremely controversial decision on the future of their new stadium. That's next here on Westwood One Sports.
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0: Friday. Westwood One Sports Night continues as we hit you up to 3 a.m. Eastern Time. Talking text line wide open for you at 310-840-4910. We're going to get into the Buffalo Bills and the decision that they made, a controversial, polarizing decision that they made when it comes to the future of their new stadium. We'll get to that coming up momentarily. And I want to pay off the tease from the last segment as well. The U.S. men's national team, I thought, and their coach, Mauricio Pochettino, a horrible decision made over the weekend. I'll give you the details on that here in this 1 a.m. hour on the East Coast as well. Talking text line, though, wide open for you, as I mentioned. Big news of the day. The Golden State Warriors. I don't even want to describe this and preface this as a Golden State Warriors move. The Golden State Rich Pauls are trying their hardest right now to get a blockbuster across the finish line. According to multiple NBA insiders, Sean Serrani, Brian Windhorst, Chris Haynes, Draymond Green made a decision earlier today at about 10:50 a.m. to opt out of his $27.6 million player option, opting to hit unrestricted free agency. What does that do? That move apparently was made to give Golden State financial flexibility to go out and get LeBron James and Anthony Davis. How would they do that? LeBron would be brought in by way of the non-taxpayer $15 million mid-level exception. An exception that they still have at their disposal, despite them putting pen to paper with Chris Kristaps Porzingis on a two-year, $40 million extension. It's not just LeBron that they're trying to lure to town. They're trying to get Anthony Davis as well. To do that, they would have to ship out Jimmy Butler and a series of first-round picks to make it worthwhile for the Washington Wizards. If this deal is able to get across the finish line, and ladies and gentlemen, I don't know how it's been described by others, all signs point to this deal happening. As far as I'm concerned, all signs point towards this deal happening. Draymond would not have opted out of the player option, leaving money on the floor, if this wasn't a reality, if this wasn't something that was getting ready to cross the finish line. You know what I'm saying? So I am under the belief that this is going to happen. If it does happen, from a basketball standpoint, I look at a potential front court of LeBron. Excuse me, not even a front court, because I don't even know what they do as far as the starting lineup goes. We know Anthony Davis has no one play center. So it would be Kristaps Porzingis at center, Anthony Davis at power forward. You playing Draymond at the three? That's what I'm saying here. Like, there's so many different basketball scenarios that we have to work through with this. But all of them end, to me, in the Warriors being a much better basketball team. All of the scenarios ultimately end with the Warriors being much better and being a legitimate contender within the Western Conference. That is my question for you on the talking text line at 310-840-4910. Does this move, bringing in AD, bringing in LeBron, does it put Golden State amongst the title contenders out West? I just look at it from a defensive perspective. And maybe it's Kristaps coming off the bench and it's LeBron, AD, and Draymond in the front court. A front court of AD and Draymond. I don't know what the hell the last caller was talking about. They called him from, I think it was from Georgia or from Chicago. Draymond Green is still an elite defender. Ask Kawhi Leonard. Y'all remember what happened at the end of the play-in game a couple months ago? Draymond coming up with a big steal on Kawhi to win the game. You know what I'm saying? Draymond could go. He may punch somebody in the neck every now and then. And kick somebody in the kahunas every now and then. Brother could go. Bottom line, putting him and Anthony Davis together and AD when healthy, I mean, you want to talk about switchability, rim protection, the ability to slide your puppies on the perimeter, guarding guards when you get put in a switch situation. AD is him on the defensive end. Question is, will he stay healthy? Right? He's him, but the other H word that's more important is health. Will he be healthy? And if you're the Warriors, this is the type of calculated risk, the type of gamble that you make when you're trying to maximize the latter stages of Steph Curry's career. Because make no mistake about it, this is what this is about. This is all about Steph Curry. You do not want to see the greatest player in the history of your franchise ushered out with 40 lost seasons. You don't want to see that. You want to see him compete for championships. You want to see him on the island of relevancy. And for the past several seasons, Golden State hasn't been worth the floor that they run on. Honestly. This is Joe Lacob, the owner. This is Mike Dunleavy Jr., the GM, putting their minds together and going, hey, we got caught on camera arguing on draft night. Let's let cooler heads prevail here and go make a move that wakes everybody up in the Bay Area. Because see, they didn't move to the Chase Center to be one and done, to be a play-in team. They didn't move to the Chase Center to not be a perennial playoff contender, a perennial championship contender. And right now they're not. Right now they're not. But if you add LeBron and AD, I don't care what your favorite pundit's going to say, age, father, top, my ass. If they're able to stay healthy, I'm not saying they're better than Oklahoma City. I'm not saying they're better than the San Antonio, but they're eye level. They'd make it interesting. They're way better off with AD and LeBron, duh, than without AD and LeBron. But let's be honest here. Let's inject the folks with truth serum. 310-840-4910. Does an AD and LeBron link up in the Bay Area, does it put Golden State in the championship conversation in the Western Conference, or am I tripping here? Steve is in Michigan. What's going on, Steve?
1: Oh, how you doing?
0: Doing good, man.
1: All right. Let's start with step one. Step one will be LeBron going to Golden State. Am I right?
0: Well, step one doesn't happen without the AD trade. I'll tell you that.
1: Okay.
0: I don't think LeBron goes back, or goes to Golden State, rather, without Anthony Davis being there or being committed to being there.
1: All right. Well, let's just hypothetically think about step one happening and LeBron going to Golden State. Linnell, I'm not going to lie. Like, it would be like a dream come true to me. Like,
0: in terms of what? Like those two linking up?
1: Yeah. I mean, I'll never forget. I was at Ford Field when Steph was playing for Davidson. Mm-hmm. In the Sweet 16 in Detroit. And I'll never forget, LeBron walked in. And he had, you know, everyone was like, everybody just stood up and started cheering and whatnot. And, like, it was cool to see them, like, battle against each other. See them team up would be nice. Moving forward, if he joins the team, is Draymond still on the team? Because who's going to wear number 23?
0: That's the real issue that we got to worry about here. Who's going to wear
1: number
0: 23? Well, as much as Draymond Green kisses the ass of LeBron James, I don't think it's going to be any issue for King James if he wants to wear 23.
1: Okay. Well,
0: if I'm being honest, that's actually a good question that you asked. I think LeBron will probably wear number 6. And
1: I can see
0: 23
1: yeah.
0: probably gets retired for the Warriors. Because I think Draymond,
1: I can see that.
0: Arguably a top 5 player in franchise history.
1: Or maybe.
0: But you didn't answer
1: maybe,
0: the question, though, man. You didn't answer the question.
1: What?
0: Are they in the title conversation in the West? Where do you put them in the West?
1: Ah, the old guys against the young guys. Ah, it'd be tough.
0: Essentially what it would be. I think we're underestimating, yeah, though, the skill and mental ability, the mental capacity of the youngsters.
1: If they can keep Draymond Green in number 23 in Golden State, and if he doesn't defect and come to the Pistons and wear 23, maybe they got a shot. I don't know. We'll see.
0: You're pipe dreaming here, Steve. And I appreciate
1: I'm hoping.
0: I appreciate you dreaming, though. I appreciate the call as well. 310-840-49. I mean, there's no chance. There's no shot. Can I be real here? Like, the more and more I think about it, I love LeBron. I love LeBron, but, like, there's no shot. When I say there's no shot, you're all probably saying, see, he's finally come around to it. No, there's no shot there's no shot of him in this not working to me. And maybe it's the LeBron stand in me. When has this guy failed? It's rare. Had a whole lot of moments of failure. When he's got a good team around him, brother usually is uber successful. Even at this juncture, like, I think the fact that he's not being asked to be the guy, I think is all the positive that you need for LeBron and Golden State. Not having to be the guy, I think, is the step back that LeBron has taken. I can see him being the second best player on a championship team. And if you can't, where the hell have you been the last three to five seasons?
2: Well, I mean, look what he did this year.
0: What was the third?
2: The Lakers.
0: That was being more of the third guy, but like, I get what you're saying. Like, take him out of the, not having him as your offensive engine, I think you're able to get the most out of him, to me.
2: I mean, realistically, to answer your question, when has he failed? Like, you got to go back to, like, really the Miami days, that first series against Dallas.
0: That's probably
2: for
0: like
2: the
0: last
2: actual
0: time.
2: Failure.
0: Right. So that's my whole thing with it. And the other part that I don't think that the casual fan takes into account, similarly with the Ja Morant situation, when you are a high-level competitive athlete like LeBron, Steph, Ja Morant, especially with LeBron and Steph, the greatness of those two, how many times have they been doubted in their career? Not many. Not a lot, right? So think about the massive chip that they would have on their shoulder if this deal does cross the finish line, knowing that they're being doubted. We're talking about two of the three best players of the past 20 years being given no shot, link it up, and then being given no shot in the postseason. I think it's laughable. I don't either.
2: It is. I mean, they are on the older end, but they're not ancient. You know what I mean? It's like they still. I don't get it.
0: It would be totally different if LeBron had fallen off of a cliff statistically. It would be totally different if LeBron or if Steph had fallen off of a cliff statistically. The Steph in particular is the guy that I'm really geeked up by. Steph Curry this year averaged his most points in three seasons. Like, Steph Curry, man, outside of the 2019-2020 season where he only played like five games due to injury, like, Steph has been available, healthy, and is a walking 25 points per game. Three-point shot hasn't taken a dip. The efficiency's still there. Yeah, he was injured this year. He only played 41 games this year, or 43 games. That was the fewest games since 2019. But if he's able to stay healthy, right, which he's shown the ability to do over the course of his career, like, Steph is normally a relatively healthy guy. If he can stay healthy, how in the hell do you not give that group a chance? I don't know.
2: And with Steve Kerr coaching it. Like, Steve Kerr, I mean, coaching LeBron, too. Like, I feel like...
0: Think about the IQ that you have on your sideline. Think about what he... Yeah, 100%.
2: Like, I feel like that matters for something. That's what it is. And that was pretty damn good.
0: You know, most people don't like to give Steve Kerr a bunch of credit. I get that. Most people don't like to give Kerr credit. But you have to. You have to. And I think he would be a net positive in this situation for this group as far as managing their minutes, understanding how to preserve them throughout the course of 82 and then the postseason. I have more optimism than I guess the average bear does when it comes to, you know, this potential link up happening. 310-840-4910 is a number. If LeBron and AD are able to link up in Golden State, what type of chance do you give them in the Western Conference? Are they amongst the contenders? I told you where I put them at. I think the Western Conference is a four-team race going into next year. I think it's Oklahoma City. I think it's San Antonio. I think it's Memphis, and I think it's Denver. You get this move across the finish line if you are Golden State, and I think they're right in that tier with those other teams. 310-840-4910. How would you feel about LeBron and AD going to Golden State? Do you give them a chance as a contender out west? Myron is in Dallas wanting to check in. What's going on?
3: Youngest in charge, how you doing this evening?
0: I'm disappointed in the lack of ball knowledge by my super astute national media audience. What the hell is wrong with y'all out there thinking that LeBron and Steph, the link it up again, they wouldn't have a shot?
3: Let me correct you. All of us aren't ignorant, okay? And let me represent the ones who have some light on basketball, okay? When you put that combination together, what you're putting together is experience. You're putting in dogs. You're putting in championship winners. And when you have that combination, along with the coaching of Steve Kerr, you got a winning formulation. I don't care who they're playing against. Now, here's the difference. You tapped on it earlier, the 82 games. Look, right. They don't need to lead the West. All they need is to be right. All they need to do is take a similar path that you saw with the Knicks. They just need to get into the playoffs. A third to fifth position is fine, and then that's when they're going to shine, because there's no way that you can put that combination together, right, with the skill that they got, not to mention the egos, that you think that they're going to allow this to come together and not succeed, okay? Now, my thing with that is that this is going to not only solidify Steph, LeBron, and shed some light on AD, but it's also going to increase the ratings of the NBA. Because when you put that team together...
0: Yes, I totally agree.
3: Yes, so it has all the makings of them making it to the NBA Finals, in my opinion.
0: That's where I kind of, Myron, I appreciate the call. That's kind of where the holdup comes for me. It's, I don't know how confident I am in saying they'll win the West, but they'll be in the conversation. I think most people out there don't even look at them as like a first round exit. I don't view them that way. I don't. I think it would be conference finals or bust. Right? I'm not going to say NBA finals because I understand and respect the other teams in the West, but it would be conference finals or bust. The crazy part about all of this is I don't think you all understand how close this is to becoming a reality. We're on the doorstep here. Draymond does not opt out of the player option if this deal wasn't a potential reality. 310-840-4910 is the number. Big time news out of the NBA. Really starting from this morning, man. Draymond Green opting out of his $27.6 million player option, opening the door for the potential link up of all link ups. LeBron and Anthony Davis potentially on their way to Golden State. LeBron by way of the mid-level exception, and Anthony Davis would have to be routed there via a trade from the Washington Wizards. If Rich Paul can complete this Clutch Sports wet dream and get LeBron, Draymond, and Anthony Davis on the same team with Steph, does it make the Warriors a legitimate title contender in the Western Conference? 310-840-4910. Your calls on that next here on Westwood One Sports Night. 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

0: 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Here's Lynnell Willingham.
1: Yes, indeedy. Once we're on Sports Night continues, we haven't talked a whole lot about the World Cup. That'll change here in the final hour and a half of the show. What a day it was, honestly, in the World Cup. Two out of the three matches finishing in penalty shootouts today, man. Like, that's what soccer is about. That is what soccer is about. The excitement of this tournament is massive. I think Mauricio Pochettino and the United States men's national team missed a massive opportunity by resting a lot of their key guys the other night in their match. Obviously, they go on to lose, but it doesn't impact them as they already had won their group. The momentum, though, the air that was sucked out of Team USA's balloon, though, you wonder how it impacts them coming up on Wednesday in their matchup. In their matchup against Bosnia. You wonder, is the momentum, not just for the team, but the momentum of this country, the way we've all rallied behind them, after watching them lose, or even before watching them lose, knowing that our key guys weren't going to play, my interest level wasn't as high in the game this past Friday. And I think if you're Mauricio Pochettino, you may have suffered two losses. You lost the match, and then you may have lost your momentum. We'll see what happens.

0: in the NBA Finals. Where do you think they rank amongst the landscape of the Western Conference if this deal ultimately crosses the finish line? 310-840-4910. The other piece of this that I don't know if I brought up or spoke enough about is what they have from a depth standpoint in addition to LeBron, in addition to AD, right? They re-signed Kristaps Porzingis tonight. You have Al Horford under contract because you signed him to a free agent deal a couple of weeks ago. So that's your two bigs coming off of the bench more than likely. Kristaps and Al Horford. You've got Jaxel Lindenborg, who you drafted 11th overall, a rookie that I expect to come in and have immediate impact. They need help in their backcourt. They need some guard help, which could come by way of Chris Middleton, Marcus Smart, Tim Hardaway. Everyone's going to be scratching and itching to come play with that group if LeBron and AD are able to get to Golden State. If they land those two, I put them in the same tier as a Minnesota, as a Denver, as a OKC, as a San Antonio when it comes to the Western Conference. Am I tripping? Am I overvaluing the impact of this link-up? 310-840-4910. Where would you put the Lakers in the Western Conference if they're able to lure both, excuse me, not the Lakers, damn it. I mean the Warriors. I keep saying the damn Lakers. You all know why. It's part of my bronze sexual disease that I suffer from, according to you all. But no, where would the Warriors, where would they rank in the hierarchy of the Western Conference? Damn it, Mike. Thank you for getting in my ear. I've been doing it. How many times have I done it throughout the show and you just let me go? Every time I've caught myself, shout out to me. 310-840-4910. Let's go to Clint in Dallas wanting to chime in. Clint, what's going on, man? Welcome in to Westwood One Sports Night.
1: I'm good tonight. How are you?
0: I'm actually upset. If I'm being honest, you asked me how it was, I'll answer you. I'm upset because of the general public is not giving this potential Warriors team enough of a puncher's chance to be out west. We forgot who we're talking about, it feels like.
1: I think that's silly. I think a lot of it is just hatred toward LeBron. And I'll admit I'm not the biggest LeBron guy, but the man's a hell of a player. The thing I would look at in this is a couple of things. Obviously, the biggest thing is always going to be the availability of AD. How healthy can he be? Can he stay healthy? And because of the age of these guys, the wear and tear of a long season, injuries obviously are more prone to happen to an older guy than a younger guy. But let's just go on the whole basis, roses and rainbows, that they're healthy, that all of these guys can put in 65 to 70 regular season games.
0: And that's all it's going to take, right? They can't get 30. You agree that that's probably all that it takes. They don't got to play a bunch. To me, man... Nope. I think it's as simple as this, bro. They get into the dance. You get, as long as you avoid the play-in, you fine.
1: Yeah. I would say. And if they're all healthy, I don't see why they're not a top five team, even possibly the three. But the one thing that I wanted to comment on is this. If I'm the Wizards, I look at this and I go, okay, I'll help you make this happen. All right? Jimmy and AD's money is pretty similar.
0: Right.
1: And I look at it and I go, all right, they'll probably have a two-year window with this team. So you're going to give me two first-round picks. I want 2029 and 2031. Or I want 29, and I want Jaxel as a part of the deal.
0: I'm a Wizards fan. So I'm a Wizards fan, right, Clint? And I've been wrestling with this all day on social media. I think you're totally spot on. What I would be even more interested in, Clint, it starts with two ones because that's what I gave up to get Anthony Davis, right, if you're the Wizards.
1: Right.
0: And then the pick swaps, to me, is what's even more valuable. To your point, with a team that's going to age and regress as time goes on, I think the pick swaps are even more valuable than just the straight-up picks themselves.
1: You give them that two-year window, and you avoid 27 and 28 because you say that's their chance. But come 29, And then also, if you're a Wizards fan, you're rooting for these guys. You're
2: 100%,
1: rooting 27
2: yes.
1: or 20 for them to win it all, because if they win it all, these guys might all just leave the league to get together and say, that's it, boys, we're done. We did what we wanted to do. And then wouldn't it be to the bottom, and you might end up with a first pick.

0: blast.
1: It'd be something special, Clint. I appreciate you as always, brother. 310-840-4910. Oh, my man is on the line. Corey, what's going on, brother?
2: Feeling.
1: I'm good,
2: bro. Come on,
1: brother.
2: How you
1: good doing? Good to hear from you, man.
2: See, this is why I don't like the NBA. You know what I'm saying, man?
1: It's always, I knew you weren't going to like this.
2: It's always this sacking, man. I thought the Golden State was going to go down as the team that at the KD, that crap, the debacle with KD. Y'all was going to ride it out to the sunset. Now you're talking about bringing LeBron. Hold on. Let me start by this. I'm a Baltimore guy, and the closest thing to me is the Wizards, man. Mm-hmm. Out of all these years, out of debacle, you know what I'm saying? This is the closest, you know what I'm saying, we done came to even enjoying some hype. You know, KD, Trae Young, and DeBonta. You know what I'm saying? I think you owe that to the fans that had that type of excitement to at least get into the play, you know what I'm saying, the play-in. You know what I'm saying? Just the thought of it.
1: And I think you're selling the Wizards short on saying they're just going to be a play-in team.
2: But see, that's what I say, man. Only if it's strategic and you do make this happen. The only thing I don't like about it, if you bring this guy daggone Jimmy Butler, the crash out dummy, man. I swear, man. I don't know how that's going to mix, man, if you bring him into the mix. You feel me?
1: So Jimmy Butler had to be, escorted by police out of the Miami facility. He almost beat everybody up on the Timberwolves.
2: Yeah, man. I don't know how that's gonna play out.
1: Hey, look, can I tell you this, bro? Can I just be very straightforward with it? He's not coming to DC pulling that mess. And you got my guarantee. He's not coming to DC and pulling that. You don't realize I stand at 6'2", 275 pounds, Corey.
2: Man, I don't know, man.
1: I'm not letting it happen, Corey.
2: It seems as though everywhere he go,
1: he's Trump,
2: he got something. Yeah, it's something. It's something, man. It's always something with that guy, man. So I hope the Wizards got, you know what I'm saying, a strategic plan about that, man. And if they do make that happen, man, it's going to be some exciting times down in Washington for once.
1: I think we're going to have sustained success with or without Anthony Davis. I appreciate the call. Let's go to Manny in Riverside. Manny says he has breaking news about Mike Dunleavy. This should be incredible. This is Riverside, California.
3: Yes, sir. Lamell, thank you for taking my call. Can you hear me okay?
1: I hear you loud and clear, brother. What's going on, man? What's up?
3: Hey, brother. Hey, I'm an Uber driver here in L.A. I make my riders listen to your show when I drive late. Yeah, so check this out.
1: I appreciate you, man.
3: I'm in Santa Monica right now. And Santa Monica is right down the street from Braidwood. Braidwood is where LeBron lives, right down the street from O.J. Simpson. And I took two pictures. This is breaking news. Mike Dunleavy was walking on Ocean Boulevard.
1: He was walking on Ocean Boulevard by himself?
3: He was by himself like a creeper. I followed him for a little bit. He met up with some friends at a restaurant. But yeah, Mike Dunleavy's in town. This deal is happening.
1: Ooh, that's the news that you only get here on Westwood One Sports Tonight, baby. That's what I'm talking about, man.
3: Breaking news, my brother. And I got two grainy pictures, and it looks it's him. It's him, bro.
1: You have me on social media?
3: No, but I can add you real quick.
1: NELL_BTP. And if you need to know how to spell my name, just go to the website.
3: Yeah,
1: send me those pictures, brother. I need those pictures ASAP.
3: I yelled and he waved back at me.
1: So there we go. I appreciate you. You got anything else to add here?
3: No, that's all, brother.
1: Okay, I appreciate you as always, man. 310-840-4910. I mean, this is why this show is just bonkers to me. First of all, shout out to Santa Monica, baby. Show us some love to the YIC, baby. Let's go. I love it. This is incredible.
4: Breaking news out here.
1: So he's got photos of Mike Dunleavy in town. And you got to think, right? With free agency about to crack off, I'm not totally surprised that he's in town.
4: No.
1: But, like, the fact that he's in town tonight, I don't know.
4: We're going to have to get these pictures and see if we can throw them up on the screen. What's happening in Santa Monica?
0: Why is Mike Dunleavy walking on the beach at night?
1: We're going to have to find something out here. 310-840-4910 is the number. Let's do this. We got a lot more to get to. Obviously, I want to take your calls. We're going to put the O.J. Simpson conversation on the back burner for a second. We're going to keep things in the NBA. I want to continue to run through your calls, but there is a former NBA star that's interested in a potential return. You're not going to believe who I'm talking about. I'll tell you next here on Westwood One Sports Night.
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1: What a day it's been in the NBA. For a sport that clearly, like, pales in comparison to the NFL, we gotta put some respect on the NBA, man. I think we may be reaching a point. I think we may be reaching a point where the NBA's offseason rivals the NFL's offseason. This has been fireworks from the get-go. Draft night trades, big-time extensions, big-time stars on the move. I expect this offseason to continue to be fireworks. I do. What happens next, though, to me is the Jaylen Brown domino. I feel like that's the latest or the next domino to fall before we get anything on LeBron or Anthony Davis. I think we will have Jaylen Brown news in the coming days as well. Buckle up is what I would say, man, if you're an NBA fan, because the train is not slowing down. Orange, California. Ryan wants to check in. What's going on, man? What do you think?
2: Hello, sir. How are you?
1: I am good, sir. How are you?
2: I'm doing all right. I just wanted to chime in and say I think everyone needs to hold their horses about a potential LeBron to the Warriors. It hasn't happened yet. That being said, I also want to put in my two cents and say we've seen these super teams made up of veteran players. And, you know, I'm a huge Laker fan, and I was very young when it happened. But I'm sure everyone remembers when, you know, Karl Malone and all these other big names joined Shaq and Kobe, and we had, you know, a super, super team. I think it's like 03, 04, 04, right? I believe that's true.
3: Mm-hmm.
2: Right. So, to be fair, those guys reached the finals, but they didn't win. And then in the coming years, you know, all the older vets became more of a liability than anything. So I'm pessimistic enough to say that should AD and LeBron and gang mosey on down to, you know, the Bay Area, it's going to end mostly the same way. It's going to disappoint everybody. It's just not going to work out. And it's,
1: I appreciate,
2: it's gonna be more
1: look,
2: of a stain
1: on, is this going to be what?
2: It's going to be more of a stain on everyone's legacy involved than anything.
1: I don't think, and I appreciate the call, strong thought. I mean, look, everyone's entitled to their opinion on this. I feel like one of our last callers mentioned, like, the disdain for LeBron as being, like, a reason for, you know, to be pessimistic about this. I don't know if that's necessarily true. Everyone that's mentioning Father Time, right? Like, I would be a dumbass to sit up here and tell you, no, age doesn't matter. No, what are you talking about? I get that age matters. I get the Father Time is essentially undefeated. I just am such a believer in the ability of the guys, specifically LeBron and Steph. Those two guys haven't lost to Father Time yet, first and foremost, because they're still playing at a super high level, despite being up there in age. If they're able to stay healthy, man, like, that to me is the biggest question mark, is the health piece of all of this. I don't think it has much to do with, like, the on-court ability. I think they'll be fine from that perspective. The issue that I see them running into is not being healthy enough. But, like I said earlier, if they can avoid the NBA's play-in tournament, I think they're going to be fine. But obviously, time will tell. We'll see if the deal even happens. What's more likely? LeBron and AD teaming up in Golden State, or Ben Simmons making a return to the NBA? That is what's on the horizon right now. If you're an NBA fan out there, Ben Simmons is already posturing towards his return. He did an interview with Men's Health Magazine where, if I'm not mistaken, he's actually going to be the cover athlete here. or a cover person here coming up in the latest edition of Men's Health Magazine. He was interviewed and was asked some pretty stiff questions about, you know, the way that his time in the NBA ultimately ended. He is planning a comeback, though, and names the 76ers and the Heat as potential landing spots. Here's a quote from Ben Simmons in Men's Health Magazine about his comeback, saying, quote, "I plan on getting as strong as I can physically, getting my ass on the court, and then the team realizing that my abilities will be needed. Maybe I'll go back to Philly. Miami would be nice. Not because it's Miami, but because I like Eric Spoelstra, I like the Heat, and I like the culture." How do I put this nicely? Ben Simmons, the next time he decides to step on an NBA floor, he should have to pay a NBA organization to bring his ass into a building. What are we talking about here? This is why certain people, first and foremost, what's the magazine name? Men's Health Magazine. You got 4.2 million followers on X. You're a pretty big deal. Why the hell do you give a rat's ass about Ben Simmons' lousy ass? Honestly. Last time I heard from Ben Simmons, wasn't he like turning into like a professional pro bass fisher? Isn't that the last we heard of Ben Simmons? He was fishing?
3: I think he won a championship in that.
1: Oh, so his success in the water, his success in the water has got him thinking, well, let me go back to my regular 9-to-5, being an oversized, overrated, soft, untalented, unmotivated, skillless pile of poo as an NBA player. This is regular 9-to-5. I thought, when I initially was putting the show together tonight, when we thought about Ben Simmons, right, and when I was thinking about him, I was like, man, the LeBron news had just broke. We're hearing all the stuff about Kawhi Leonard, and we'll get to Kawhi in a second. But I thought, like, why is Ben Simmons trying to stay relevant in the news cycle? What's he got up his sleeve, right? Does he have, like, a tell-all book coming out or something where he's trying to get his name back popping so he can drop a bombshell on us? But then I thought, maybe he just misses basketball. Think about life for Ben Simmons at 6'10". Basketball has been his identity. So the past several years without basketball in his life, we can laugh at it. We can talk about what he isn't as a player. But he's probably heartbroken, lost, confused. Now that basketball isn't a main thing in his life for probably the first time ever. So I empathize with him a little bit. But the other part of me is annoyed at Ben Simmons. I hate that he wasted his opportunity. I hate that he refused to put the work in to maximize his talent, to maximize his ability. Ben Simmons irks the hell out of me, if I'm being honest. And he should irk the hell out of you too. Do I have confidence in him making an NBA return and a comeback? What's more likely, Ben Simmons having a successful NBA return or the Warriors winning a title with LeBron and AD? That's what we should open up the phones on at 310-840-4910. What's more likely, a Ben Simmons successful comeback or LeBron, AD, and the Warriors winning a title? 310-840-4910 is the number. In lieu of Ben Simmons trying to return to the hardwood, let's do this. No better time for a fresh installment of the most highly anticipated power ranking segment in all of pro sports. Nell Super Six Pack, top six things more likely than a successful Ben Simmons return next.
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0: Power, baby. Yo, what's with one sports tonight? What a ball we've had. Me and you, rocking out, going coast to coast, getting you the latest and greatest in the world of sports. Will the Thrill Dalton helping us produce the program. Taz behind the glass taking your calls at 310-840-4910. There's so much to get to here. I can't leave my man Tony in Montreal hanging. So let's pot up Tony in Montreal before we move on to a fresh installment of L Super Six Pack. Tony, what you got?
1: How you doing? Can you hear me?
0: Of course I can hear you. My ears are unclogged.
1: Listen, I'm going to call you Greenpeace because you said something about a wet dream. I'm saying this guy's wailing. He's not trolling. He's wailing because you got the old men smoking cigars just like Michael. And I know you're not serious because I don't think you believe any of that stuff, but you just want to get some guy in Montreal to call you up and give you the gears. But I'll just tell you this, okay? The Knicks in five for the next 3 years, no one's going to be kicking them around. Because Jalen, and you know I'm right about that. Jalen is the man right now, and he's a team leader. You don't have to be the best in the world. You just have to be the best five, and then you have to have five on the bench, and you have to have animals like Robinson and Shamet and guys like that.
0: Oh, and you know, my God. Whoever's honking you out, hopefully.
1: I'm at a Tim Hortons, bro.
0: What's Tim Hortons?
1: Tim Hortons is like Dunkin' Donuts. Like that's a Canadian version of Dunkin' Donuts.
0: What time is it in Canada right now?
1: Right now it's approximately, I'll tell you exactly. I think. Hang on, just give me a sec. It's about 2:02 in the morning, bro. 2:02. I'm doing my legal papers. I got to be in court tomorrow. And I'll tell you honestly, I went to the Supreme Court of Canada this morning, filing papers, and then tomorrow I got to go in court because I have a moron for a competitor who's not that well attuned to being reasonable. So I have to get up and do this kind of work right now, so I'm prepared for tomorrow morning.
0: I listen in to you, bro.
1: And I'll just say this: I'm 67. Right? I'm not a young, good-looking guy like you. You know, you could say, you know, LeBron was an amazing player. Like, I don't ever will say anything bad about him. And I still think he is a specimen. And all the guys you mentioned, like, Curry to me is just an amazing player. Like, the phenomenal talent that you're talking about is actually intergenerational. I'll go back to great players like Pistol Pete Maravich that I don't know if a lot of people see him play. But, you know, I wanted to know why he was so great. His dad taught him to go and dribble up and down the stairs where he lived in a tenement. And he dribbled going backwards.
0: You imagine trying to dribble upstairs? That's incredible.
1: But he was doing it backwards coming down.
0: So do you think I'm tripping, Tony? Are you calling to troll me? Do you think I'm tripping about the Lakers having a shot? The Warriors,
1: you keep saying the Lakers. I think it's Lakers that you really want, but I think it's an interesting hypothesis. I'm not saying that you're trolling anybody. I'm just chilling with you, and I'm saying I wanted a break, and I like talking to you because the reason I like talking to you, man, I don't know you, but you're the kind of guy I would sit down in Waterville, Maine, when I was living in Maine, and I would sit down and talk to you in a good bar and talk hockey, talk baseball.
0: We probably wouldn't be talking much hockey, but I get your point, Tony. I love hearing from you, my friend. We'll talk soon, buddy. 310-840-4910. You got to love Tony in Montreal, don't you? I mean, just the guy. Our pals north of the border, eh? Just absolutely marvelous. I could pass for a Canadian. Honestly, before I started doing this show, I mean, I'm being for real. I mean,
2: I don't know if I see it, Linnell. I don't know.
0: What's missing?
2: The accent. You don't have the accent.
0: You don't think that I have a Canadian accent? You don't think I could talk about the people from Canada? You don't think I could talk about LeBron James and Stephen Curry? No?
2: That's not bad.
0: Tony in Montreal. Tony in Montreal, if you're still listening, pal, send a text or a text line. And tell them how well I sound as a Canadian. I could pass. I'd be Lionel Willingham.
2: Oh.
0: Sounds like Will the Thrill Dalton is intimidated by my Canadian accent.
2: No, you're actually selling me on it. I didn't know you had that gear in you.
0: The things that I could do with this throat, Will the Thrill Dalton. I mean, I've got the voice box. Hold on, I'm talking about my voice box. This is where we wish we could just. Is there a button to make him go away? 310-840-4910. I want to get into my super six pack, man. Were we able to find the here we go, Taz. Without further ado, it's time for the most highly anticipated power ranking segment in all of sports talk radio. It's time for Nell's Super Six Pack.
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0: 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I said that already, big boy.
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0: Shout out to the big voice guy. Why are we doing an installment of Nell's Super Six Pack tonight? I'll tell you, the 6'10 light skin glob of poo, Ben Simmons, did an interview with Men's Sport and Health. He's trying to get a NBA return under his belt. We've been taking calls all night on the likelihood of LeBron and AD, if they go to Golden State, turning them into a title contender. What's more likely? LeBron and AD turning the Warriors to a title contender, or Ben Simmons having a successful comeback? In lieu of that, I thought, you know what? Let's do it. Now, Super Six Pack, top six things that are more likely to happen, ladies and gentlemen. Top six things that are more likely to happen than a Ben Simmons successful comeback. Number six, me getting back to my high school playing weight of 220 pounds. Listen, if I didn't tear my ACL on senior night, I'd be in the NFL right now. I'm telling you, I'd be like a 6 or 7 year vet. I'd be on my second contract and I'd be having my way. But unfortunately, I tore my ACL. Senior night, I weighed 220 pounds. We got to keep the bed under me, though, our super producer, Taz. But look, I currently weigh, I'm not going to tell you all how much I currently weigh, but know that I'm far from 220 pounds and know that my weight has went up, not down. If you follow me on social media, I give you full body posts every now and then. I may not look as heavy as I weigh, but I am, and that's something that's more likely to happen, though, than Ben Simmons having a successful comeback. Me shedding almost 100 pounds is right up there. Number five, the super producer of this program, who we're sadly without tonight due to an unfortunate event, our guy Denton Day, has been bald for a while now. You know what's more likely than a Ben Simmons successful comeback? Denton Day's hair making a full comeback, ladies and gentlemen. Look. He goes and has moments where he doesn't shave for a while. He goes and has moments where he lets it all hang out when it comes to his follicles. Him growing his hair back, to me, clearly more likely than Ben Simmons making a successful NBA comeback. By the way, what would constitute a successful Ben Simmons comeback? I'm not talking about him being an all-star. I'm not talking about him being all-NBA. Nothing like that. What would constitute a successful comeback for Ben Simmons? Just being on a roster, making a team, being a part of a rotation?
2: Yeah, I feel like being a solid rotation piece for a good team. You know what I mean? Like, he's not just on the... I don't feel like being just on the roster, that's going to cut it. So he needs to be a little bit of a...
0: He's got to be somebody.
2: Show us a little something.
0: I love that he's going after this comeback. Because the last time, like I said, the last time we heard from him, he wanted to be a professional fisherman. I don't know if that's the proper term for it. He did
2: win a championship.
0: Will, every time you bring it up, I roll my eyes.
2: It's ring season, Linnell.
0: It is ring season where you put jewelry on that ring finger for no reason. I don't think he's coming back successfully, but it leads for a good radio segment. Number four, Nell Super Six Pack, top six things that are more likely than a successful Ben Simmons return. Tom Brady coming out of retirement and winning a Super Bowl with the Raiders. And if we're being honest, right, this list only has things that are more likely to happen than a Ben Simmons successful comeback. If Brady was to lace him up for the Raiders next year with Brock Bowers, with this revamped offensive line, with Ashton Jeanty, I'd give him a chance to be pretty damn good. Super Bowl, eh. Being pretty damn good, though? Yeah, more likely than Ben Simmons coming back and being pretty damn good. Number three in the Super Six Pack, top six things more likely to happen than a Ben Simmons comeback. Gas going under $3. Yes, ladies and gentlemen, gas right now where I'm currently located is about $3.79. It was as high as $4.50 in some parts of the region as of a couple weeks ago. Gas going under $3, more likely than a Ben Simmons successful return. Hot Carlito chiming in saying, Diana Rossini and Mike Vrabel getting married and going public, more likely than a Ben Simmons return. Hot Carlito, you get the gist of the segment, don't you? Will the Thrill, I'm going to make your job a hell of a lot easier and make it more concise when we wrap this thing up. I will go rapid fire through my list once more, but I want to get it out for the people. You can catch this list on social media. Just search us up at Westwood One Sports Night. Number two is Colin Kaepernick returning to the National Football League. That, another event more likely to happen than a successful Ben Simmons return. We obviously know about the tumultuous exit that Colin Kaepernick had from the National Football League. And yeah, I'm telling you, Afro and all, Colin Kaepernick coming back to the NFL more likely than a successful. I'm dragging with that one. I know I'm probably reaching with that one. Because when we talk about what constitutes a successful return, someone's going to sign him, I think, right? Right? We don't know.
2: Oh, yeah. Somebody pick him up.
0: And here's the one that's going to knock people's socks off here. I want your calls on this, too. 310-840-4910. What is more likely in the U.S. of A than a successful Ben Simmons return? 310-840-4910. The number one thing on this list, this is going to piss a lot of people off, that's more likely to happen than a successful Ben Simmons return: Donald Trump getting a third term as the president of the United States. That's how you put a list together, baby. Nell Super Six Pack, Ben Simmons, former Sixer star, announced in a men's sport and health magazine that he's going to make a comeback to the NBA. And in lieu of that, I thought, you know what? Let's make a list of the top six things. Nell Super Six Pack, and I hope we get down. The most highly anticipated power ranking segment in all of sports talk radio. Let's make a list of the top six things more likely to happen than a successful Ben Simmons return. Number six, me getting back to my high school playing weight. I tell you all the time, if I didn't tear my ACL on senior night, damn it, I'd be in the National Football League. I promise you I would. Maybe. Number five, our super producer, Denton Day, is bald as hell. His hair making a full-blown comeback. More likely than a successful Ben Simmons return to the NBA. That comes in at number five. Number four, Thomas Edward Brady. Did I say it right? Is it Thomas Patrick Edward?
2: Thomas Edward Patrick Brady
0: Thomas
2: Jr.
0: Edward Patrick Brady Jr. His ass coming out of retirement and winning a Super Bowl with the Raiders. More likely than a successful Ben Simmons return to the NBA. Number three, gas going under $3 a gallon. We know the current political climate of the country. It's got gas sky high, no matter where you live at. Where I'm at, it got as high as $4.50 a couple of weeks ago. Even that more likely than a successful Ben Simmons return. Number two, in terms of Nell's Super Six Pack, top six things more likely than a Ben Simmons successful NBA return. Colin Kaepernick being reinstated by the National Football League, being signed by a national football team. We know how his tumultuous exit from the league went. But I do think his return to the NFL more likely than a successful Ben Simmons return to the NBA. And then number one, Nell Super Six Pack, top six things more likely than a successful Ben Simmons return. Donald Trump getting a third term as the president of the United States. Ben Simmons, you better not try it, brother. Your ass is grass. There's no shot. You get back into the NBA and have success at that. 310-840-4910. Your calls on things that are more likely than a successful Ben Simmons return to the NBA. When we get back, Ben Simmons trying to return to the NBA. There's a star guard in the NBA trying to return to prominence. He took the first step to doing that earlier tonight. We'll give you the details next. This is Westwood One Sports Night. 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

About a half hour left to go. Here on Westwood One Sports Night. I want to reset things here while we got an opportunity to do so. Ben Simmons, I'm sorry. What we did to Ben Simmons in the last segment, honestly, was not fair. If you missed any of that, lucky for you, our guy Will the Thrill Dalton, he's going to have the podcast up for you, and he's going to have some YouTube video up for you as well. Just brought you another fresh installment of No Super Six Pack. Six things more likely to happen than a successful NBA return for one Ben Simmons. It feels like the NBA has really been the main topic of conversation tonight when it comes to Westwood One Sports Night. We did have a pretty massive story out of the National Football League that we got to in the opening hour of the show. If you're just now joining here as we reset things, welcome in. You missed a lot, damn it. Where you been at? Terrion Arnold, star corner for the Detroit Lions, released by the Lions after he was released on $1 million bond earlier today, stemming from an incident that happened last week. Terrion Arnold last week was arrested on felony charges of armed robbery and kidnapping. His bond was set at $1 million. He met the conditions of the bond by getting the money. He is not allowed to have contact with the six co-defendants or the witnesses. He must surrender his passport within 48 hours, and he was ordered to be confined to his residence at Tallahassee, Florida, except for when he would be playing, traveling, or making court-related appearances. So that's not bad, I guess, if you're Terrion Arnold, training or traveling with the Lions, that is, or making court-related appearances. The court, the state asked the judge to require Arnold to wear a GPS tracking device, but his attorneys argued that he would not be able to play football with such a device. So the prosecution ultimately wavered in that request, but the damage has already been done. This situation, if you're not familiar with it, first and foremost, Terrion Arnold, if you're not familiar, former first-round pick of the Detroit Lions. Back in 2024, he was the 24th overall pick. He has been a really, really good player since entering the National Football League, man. Why is he in this situation? So authorities are accusing Arnold of orchestrating the abduction and beating of three men who prosecutors believe Arnold wrongly suspected of stealing luxury jewelry and $100,000 in cash from him. According to prosecutors, the victims were abducted 3 days after cash and luxury items, including Rolex watches, Louis Vuitton bags, were reportedly stolen from Terrion Arnold at an Airbnb. The prosecutor said that six of Arnold's associates carried out the crimes by holding, beating, pistol whipping the victims, and that Terrion Arnold wasn't there at that time. Prosecutors argue Arnold is responsible for the crimes because he told the associates that he thought those were the people that robbed him. So this is a situation that we could all learn from, first and foremost, right? Similarly to what we're going to talk about in a moment with John Morant, right? I think it's awesome that we're talking about these two things together. When you reach a certain status, right, your lifestyle choices must change. Point blank. When you reach a certain status, you can't do everything you once did. You can't. Bottom line. With Terrion Arnold and with Ja Morant, their lack of understanding of that is why they're in the situation that they're in right now. If you're Terrion Arnold, you got

Man. When you think about his first round NFL draft salary, what the hell does $100K mean to him? It's not worth it, Terrion. You can't move the way you once moved. And I get it, right? He's from Florida. Florida boys in the water. Florida cats cut from a little bit of a different cloth, right? The tough Tony fake gangster act's got to be a thing of the past. And I'm not accusing him of being that. But when, let me just put it in my perspective. If somebody was to come in here while I was asleep and take my laptop and my lights and my memorabilia on the wall and my expensive Comrax unit that allows me to work from home, you think my big black ass is going to go try and rob them back? No. Maybe if this was 2016, when I was fresh out of high school, wet behind the ears, breath smelling like E&J. I was going to say Similac. You thought I was going to say Similac, didn't you? No. Irk and Jerk was my liquor of choice when I was a young college freshman. Drinking illegally. I'm sorry. Aunt and uncle. No, like that. When you advance in life, man, and I said this earlier when talking about Jai, you have to change your circle and change your behaviors. And I get it, right? Especially when you're a guy like Ja, who was undrafted, unranked recruit in high school, right? Zero star. Murray State takes a chance on you. You blow up on their campus. You go crazy in the tournament. Next thing you know, you're going crazy in the NBA. Life comes at you fast. You got to separate the good apples from the bad apples in your clique. You know it. You've been hanging around these brothers for the past 10, 15 years. You know who you can take along for the ride and who you can't. Discernment, man. And I'm not saying, like, once you get rich, once you make it, you got to just cut all your friends off. But you'd be a damn fool to participate in the same behaviors that you were participating in when your ass was broke. See, you don't have nothing to lose when you're broke. When you're Ja Morant, when you're Terrion Arnold, when you're two faces of your respective sports, you at that point have something to lose. And that's the problem that I have with Terrion Arnold, man. Silly situation. The bigger picture combo, though, is about the Detroit Lions. Oh, if you're a Lions fan, close your ears. They will not make the playoffs for the second consecutive year. And I'll take it a step further. As we sit here on June the 30th of 2026, the Lions feel like a auraless group. The Lions feel like a group that have lost their swagger. Why have they lost the swagger? Where did the aura go? It's in New York, and it's in Chicago. With Ben Johnson and the Bears, and Aaron Glenn and the Jets. And some of you are probably saying, well, what the hell did Aaron Glenn accomplish in year one, Linnell? How does the aura with him? Look, the Jets may not have the aura, but the Lions don't anymore. You know what I'm saying? Like, to me, the loss of both Aaron Glenn and Ben Johnson, I think, is the primary reason why the Lions took a step back last year. Injuries also was an issue as well. And then here's the thing. If you've played really any level of sports, football in particular, where there are a lot of coaches on staff, whether you play high school, college, little league even, man, Pop Warner, normally your favorite coach ain't the head coach because you're not – you don't have as many intimate one-on-one opportunities with the head coach. Your favorite coach is normally the assistant, right? That is how it normally works when it comes to football. Your favorite coach ain't going to be the head coach. It's going to be the assistant because you have more intimate moments with them. They get the most out of you. That's how I look at Detroit with Glenn and Ben Johnson being gone. There were a lot of cats on that team whose favorite coaches was those two, not Dan Campbell. And everybody loves Dan Campbell. Bite your kneecaps off. Rah, rah, rah, rah, rah. Right? Everybody loves him. He can't push the same buttons that Aaron Glenn and Ben Johnson can push. He just can't. So I think they're hurting off of that. And then going into this year, major questions up front with the offensive line. Penei Sewell, all-pro right tackle, being asked to move to the left tackle spot. We'll see how easy and smooth of a transition that ultimately is. And then there's a move that was made that I think Lions fans understand the significance of, but I don't know if the rest of the general public does. Demo is what the St. Brown bros call him on their podcast, Amon Ra and Equanimeous, right?
Amon-Ra, wide receiver for the Lions.

0: Quinemius free agent, brother of Amon-Ra. Demo is who they referred to David Montgomery as. He is now a member of the Houston Texans. He was the physical smash mouth hammer of that Lions offense. You take that away from Detroit, and I really question what they're going to be this year offensively. Look, some of you are probably saying, well, they still got Jahmyr Gibbs, bro. What you talking about? So when it comes to Jahmyr Gibbs, right, I think he's under as much pressure as anybody in the National Football League next year. And here's why. For the first time in his career, he is going to be a full-time back. He has split carries with David Montgomery. David Montgomery is one of the best pass-protecting running backs in football. Jahmyr Gibbs, one of the worst pass-protecting backs in football. If he don't get better in pass pro, and they've got to take him off the field for Isaiah Pacheco, as Hot Carlito was saying, we're going to have a problem. No, I don't think Isaiah Pacheco could come in and fill the shoes of David Montgomery. You must have lost your rabbit ass mind. Ain't no way he comes in and has similar production. But I'm not really worried about the Lions offense. That's not the side of the football to me that I have real doubts and reservations about. It's the defense, right? You lost Terrion Arnold because you cut him. You lost Amik Robertson to Washington. He was your nickel corner last year. He's gone. Brian Branch is coming off a torn Achilles, guys. Hello? There's trouble in paradise when it comes to the secondary of the Detroit Lions. DJ Reed, rather. Who am I? It's getting late. DJ Reed, who came to Detroit last year by way of the Jets, one of the most sought-after DBs on the free agent market. His ass was terrible last year. One of the lowest graded corners in the NFL via Pro Football Focus. And I'm not going to sit up here and pretend like PFF is gospel. But when they say your ass is trash, normally your ass is trash. So I have questions about their secondary. Outside of Aiden Hutchinson, who gets after the quarterback for Detroit? If Aiden Hutchinson goes down, that pass rush is in shambles. I'll take it a step further. If Aiden Hutchinson goes down, Brad Holmes, hit me up, brother. You can hit us up on the talking text line. They'll push you through. 310-840-4910. They ought to sign me if Aiden Hutchinson goes down, man. I worry about the depth of the Detroit Lions. I do give credit, though, to Brad Holmes, because I think he's been Brad Holmes, their GM in Detroit. I think he's been one of the best general managers in football since he's taken over that job. And that roster, year in and year out, is one of the better ones in the league. What does he do this time around? What does he do this time around? Before the Terrion Arnold thing came out, y'all know I've been talking about this as like the last dance for Detroit. Because after this year, Jared Goff's cap hit explodes to something like $71 million, a number that's totally untenable, and they're going to have to move him or extend him. That decision is going to be made off of what happens in 26, in my opinion. And the other piece of why I'm down on Detroit, the Terrion Arnold stuff is great or terrible. Not great. Gosh, that sounded awful. The Terrion Arnold stuff was awful, clearly, right? But even before that, I just think Detroit is at best the third best team in their division. I think it's the Vikings and the Bears, clearly a cut above what the Detroit Lions are. I just do. We'll go from one troubled star to a star that's trying to get his act together and resurrect his career. Ja Morant, if you're just now joining us, ladies and gents, now a member of the Portland Trailblazers. He was dealt from the Grizzlies in exchange for Jeremy Grant and Chris Murray. I think Ja Morant goes to Portland. First of all, I think it's the perfect destination for him. And I think he goes there and resurrects his career. I think he goes there and reminds folks why he was a former All-Star. The biggest issue for Ja Morant has been his lack of availability. He's played 79 games in three seasons due to the off-the-court stuff with the guns and then the injuries. As I said with Terrion, I'll reiterate it here with John Morant. As you get more success, as you reach new heights in your career as a professional, as your financial status changes, you cannot, depending on your circle, most of the time, you cannot, depending on your background, you cannot keep the same clique of people around you. You can't. Not saying totally cut their water off and kick them to the side, but you have to have a level of discernment to know who you can ride with and who you got to love from a distance. And I think for John Morant, his biggest problem is not being able to, you know, strike that balance. Because if the people around him was really his homies, if the people around him really loved him, it's no way I'm letting John Morant. Why are we driving around with a firearm, period? We got buku money. We can hire security, armed security detail, bulletproof. We can do whatever we want. Carrying around a firearm and then flashing it on social media is not the right thing to do, clearly. But, you know, unlike a lot of other hosts out there across the country, I don't believe that, like, the past 3 years for Ja, I don't believe that that's some sweeping indictment on what his career is going to be. I believe in the resurrection. I believe in giving him a second chance, and I think he is going to maximize his second chance, and I don't have a lot of doubts about it. Here's the thing that we forget, right? When he is right, this is a guy that's 26-8. Box office, plays above the rim, marketable, a superstar. He's got everything you want to be one of the faces of this league. He's just got to get his act together. And you all could probably relate to this, right? When you go through adversity in this world, sometimes, right? Think about his perspective right now for a second. He's probably shocked. He's been dealt. I know the past 3 years have been rough, but I don't think he ever saw himself outside of Memphis. Even though they've been trying to trade him for the past 6, 7, 8 months, when the reality of the situation sets in and you're actually gone, it's a little bit different, right? And I think if you're John Morant, I'm looking at this situation and hopefully going, okay, let's not look at this as a net negative. Let's look at the positives in this. This is going to be my wake-up call. He's got to gain new perspective. And it's not about, like I said, it ain't about flashing the guns. It's about having a grasp on who you are now. You're Ja freaking Morant, one of the biggest stars in the world, not just in the NBA. You can't hang around lions and tigers and bears anymore. You got to get out of the wilderness and put yourselves with some folks and surround yourself with folks that care about your survival, that care about your longevity. I even blame his damn father partially for this. I don't think his father has been a strong enough figure in terms of ensuring that his kids got the right support and cast around him. It's all fun and games when he's gritting up and down the sideline. I don't like when he's having to miss a bunch of time due to stupidity. But lucky for John Morant, the Grizzlies, to me, sent him to one of the few destinations that I thought he really could look in the mirror and go, you know what? Let's get this train back on the tracks. That's how I look at it when it comes to the John Morant situation. One other big breaking news item that we got tonight. Draymond Green opted out of his $27.6 million player option with the Lakers, opening the door for a Clutch Sports wet dream, as I've been calling it. Opening the door for LeBron and Anthony Davis to potentially go to Golden State and team up with one Stephen Curry. If that deal ultimately crosses the finish line, I believe the general public is 1,000% selling the Lakers short on what they could be in the landscape of the Western Conference with a big four of Steph, LeBron, AD, Draymond. Don't forget, they re-signed Zingas Pingas, Kristaps Porzingis, to a 2-year, $40 million extension. They've got Al Horford coming back off the bench. You've got Podemski. It's not like the cupboard's totally bare. And here's the other piece. When you're a team that has Steph, LeBron, AD, Draymond, you're going to have your pick of the litter when it comes to the free agent market. I fully expect, if this deal crosses the finish line, I fully expect the Warriors to be a legitimate contender within the landscape of the Western Conference. We finish the show the same way each and every night. We'll put the show to bed next with a crazy story out of North Kakalaki. The inmates are running the asylum. Give you the details next.
1: 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And yes, we're counting. NFL training camps begin opening in 23 days. Your home for the NFL. 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

0: very quick to wrap things up here. You all were awesome throughout the course of the night. We get our thank yous out of the way. Thank you to Mike. Thank you to our guy, Will the Thrill Dalton. Thank you to all of your calls per usual. And now we give thanks to the great state of North Carolina for providing us with our story tonight that's going to put the show to bed. You're not going to believe this when I tell you, but a bunch of inmates took over a prison in North Carolina. Here's the way the news report sounded this morning. Take a listen.
1: In Birdie County, where inmates at the Birdie Martin Regional Jail in eastern North Carolina were able to overpower and seize control over the jail early this morning. This is a look at some video that we received from our sister station from that scene that's still active here, where you can see the huge law enforcement presence here. Now, we can report that several detention officers are now safe after they took control over this facility. It began at around 5:30 this morning. According to the SBI, a total of 88 inmates and three guards were inside the facility when the incident began, and one of the guards was able to escape with two others taken hostage. At around 9:30 a.m., the SBI said authorities were able to negotiate the safe release of 18 inmates, and the two guard hostages were unharmed.
0: How in the hell? Well, this is where I tag you in, pal. This is your hometown, if I'm not mistaken. It's where you call home.
2: This is the house.
0: How does a jail get taken over by inmates to where they're held hostage, the guards? First of all, when I did some deeper diving, there were three guards total on this shift when the takeover happened. I don't know who's the mayor of North Carolina, the governor. Do better. We gotta better support our jails, don't we? Jeez Louise.
2: So, I mean, it just sounds like the type of situation where it was maybe like a break time or something like that, and the inmates just, they teamed up. Because, I mean, that's a lot of inmates to a little security.
0: That's the overarching point for me is why in the hell are only three guards responsible for hundreds of inmates?
2: It's a recipe for disaster. Cause you know how you get them out in the yard and like they're playing basketball or whatever at recess, prisoner recess, and then they just team up, man. They get the game plan together.
0: If you were like negotiating with a group of prisoners to like get them to free the guards, like what do you bribe them with? Freedom?
2: That's all you got?
0: I mean,
2: that's all you got.
0: They would know that you're lying, though. So, like, I don't know. I'm going to do some more research into the situation. This thing was fascinating to me. My phone's about to die, so I hope if I'm... Yeah, shout out to North Kakalaki. The inmate-to-prisoner ratio was the thing that stood out the most about this. Here's what the headline read on our local ABC affiliate. Guards freed after inmates seize control of a North Carolina jail. That is a headline in 2026 that we should never, ever read. Thank you for everyone's participation tonight. Thank you, Will. Thank you, Taz. Thank you for the calls. Drake Toll, what up, player? He takes you next.
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0: Katie. It is officially Tuesday on the East Coast. We appreciate you being here with us as we take you coast to coast here on Westwood One Sports Night with, you're the big voice guy, Youngest in Charge, and Willingham rocking out with you as we get you up to 3 a.m. Eastern Time. We'll get back into the NFL a little bit later on, but I mentioned that tonight would be chock full NBA conversation because free agency in the NBA opens up very, very soon. Very, very soon. I believe it's, what, July 1 is when teams can officially start signing unrestricted free agents and things of that nature. We're already kind of seeing some dominoes fall prior to the start of free agency in the NBA. We'll go through a couple of different deals that were made on the heels of free agency coming up here as we roll throughout the show. But the news that has rocked the NBA world here, the news that has really turned the NBA upside down and on its head, is the fact that the Golden State Warriors are trying to pull off what I call the heist of the century. The Golden State Warriors are trying to hop in the time machine and put together a super team, or a team that would be viewed as a super team if it was the year of our Lord, 2018. Now, in the year of our Lord, 2026, what the Warriors are trying to accomplish here is questionable, I will admit. But here is the report. If you've been at work all day, if you've been asleep and not hip to the news, the Golden State Warriors are in an aggressive pursuit of Anthony Davis and LeBron James. The move that signaled that this was on the horizon, the move that allowed all of this to be possible, was Draymond Green earlier today opting out of his $27.6 million player option. He had until 5 p.m. Eastern time on Monday to make that decision. He made the decision before noon. So before lunch, Draymond knew what it was when it came to his future with the Warriors. Here's the thing. Rich Paul, I said the Warriors are trying to pull out the heist of the century. Rich Paul, the agent of LeBron, Anthony Davis, Draymond Green, he is trying to pull off the heist of the century by having all three of his clients in the Bay Area. How will it work is the question. Well, with Draymond Green opting out of the deal, it opens up the mid-level exception, the non-taxpayer $15 million mid-level for LeBron James to sign as an unrestricted free agent, which he is right now. Well, what's up with the Lakers, Linnell? I thought LeBron wanted to go back to L.A. I thought that was the reality. If we got it ready, Mike, our pal Brian Windhorst of ESPN had this to say about where things stand with the relationship between LeBron and the Lakers.
1: The Lakers, as soon as the finals ended, they had a meeting with Austin Reeves and began the contract negotiations that ended up leading to him deciding to stay, bypass free agency and stay. And they, having these other talks, they reached out to LeBron, to LeBron's representative, to Rich Paul, and said, we'd like to have LeBron back. But there have been no further talks. From what I understand, the Lakers have not made an offer. But LeBron, from what I understand, as of today, when I got this update, LeBron has not, made himself available to meet with the Lakers yet.
0: The fact that the Lakers and LeBron haven't talked yet is egregious. Now, we're going to get on the Lakers in how incompetent Rob Pelinka is coming up here as we roll throughout the hour. But I just want to let you hear the latest of where things stand. So as a result of that, it is expected that LeBron is going to take a meeting with Golden State once free agency opens up. The whole kill is this, though. LeBron only goes to Golden State if Anthony Davis is going as well. And that is where this situation gets very, very interesting. It's why I had that personal message to the Wizards front office about 15, 20 minutes ago, guys. It all makes sense here. We're just chopping wood as we get you up to 3 a.m. Eastern time here. So the Anthony Davis piece of this is fascinating because he's currently a member of the Washington Wizards. He is eligible for a huge four-year extension coming up in mid-August. If you were listening in the last segment, you know I literally got on my hands and knees and begged the Wizards not to go that route. Instead, they should go the route, which I think they're going to go. They need to get on the phone with Mike Dunleavy Jr. and say, well, what do you guys want to give up in exchange for Anthony Davis? We know that Jimmy Butler, just from a pure salary matching standpoint, we know Jimmy Butler must be a part of any Anthony Davis deal. The deal that's on the table, the deal that most likely goes through, is Jimmy, two unprotected first and some pick swaps for Anthony Davis. The interesting part about all of this is like the idea of LeBron, AD, and Draymond Green and Steph Curry teaming up in the year 2026. Fascinating to me. And I think the general public is missing the boat and asleep at the wheel when talking about the potential link up of LeBron, Steph, Anthony Davis, Draymond Green. For starters, right? Put the championship aspirations to the side. Having those four dudes on one team is big time. Must-see TV. It's intriguing, if nothing else. You're going to want to watch. The idea of Steph and LeBron, arguably the two best players of this generation. Those two guys teaming up on one team, you're telling me that doesn't intrigue you as a basketball fan? You're telling me that doesn't move the needle as a basketball fan? The hell is wrong with you? This is like my GM mode in 2K happening right now in real time, people. This is the good stuff. This is the good stuff. And here is what I'm tired of hearing already. Here is what I'm tired of hearing already. I'm tired of hearing about their age. I'm tired of it. Tired. Sleep. Tired of hearing about the age when it comes to those three. That foursome, rather. And here's why. From a basketball standpoint, right? LeBron James would be Steph Curry's best teammate since Kevin Durant, right? Am I giving away state secrets when I say that? Am I ruffling feathers? Am I shaking the base of the tree when I come out with that? No, I'm not. That's the reality of it. He would be Steph's best teammate since Kevin Durant. If you're the Warriors, this is the move that you got to make to extend and maximize Steph Curry. As you saw in the play-in tournament last year, there's plenty left in the tank with Steph Curry. There is plenty left in the tank when it comes to Steph. As you saw in the playoffs with LeBron, there's plenty left in the tank with LeBron. There is. If this group was able to stay healthy, the foursome of LeBron, AD, Draymond, Steph, think about that defensive front court of AD and Draymond. We saw what Draymond did to Kawhi Leonard in the playoffs down the stretch. In the play-in game down the stretch, rather. Brother still got it. We know what Anthony Davis is when he's healthy as a defender. That doesn't intrigue you? That doesn't move the needle? We also got some news on Golden State. Kristaps Porzingis, the Zinger. He's back. 2 years, 24 mil. He'll be back in the saddle with Golden State. Or excuse me. Is it 2 years, 24 or 2 years, 40? Bottom line is, the Zinger, Kristaps Porzingis, is back on a 2-year, $40 million deal. He's got a player option for the second season. So you're now talking about a front court that boasts Al Horford, Anthony Davis potentially, Kristaps Porzingis, Draymond Green. I like it on paper. Obviously, health is going to be the deciding factor, right? But on its surface, I love the potential move for Golden State. And if they're able to stay healthy, I don't think they're better than Oklahoma City or San Antonio. But to me, if they can acquire AD and LeBron, they're at least eye level. They're at least eye level. They're at least in the same stratosphere with a San Antonio, with an Oklahoma City. At worst, they'd be the third best team in the West. Fourth best team in the West. Depending on how you feel about Minnesota and Denver. But last year, you saw what Golden State was at times and how frisky they could be at times. Key caveat, when they were healthy. You saw it. The key this time around, if you're Golden State, is you've got LeBron and Anthony Davis at your disposal. I don't see a scenario in which those two together don't have success. I'm sorry. I believe too much in LeBron and in Stephen Curry. Those two linking up, those two playing on the same team, it's not some sort of basketball wet dream. It's on the precipice of happening here. We're here. We're at the goal line in terms of this link up happening. If it does happen, if we do reach a point where the Warriors are able to acquire both LeBron and Anthony Davis, and that is what all roads are pointing to right now, is Golden State pulling off that heist. And here's the thing. Draymond doesn't opt out of the player option if he doesn't know that this is on the horizon. It was the smoke signal that had a damn three forest fire behind it. You know? There's fire here with that smoke. This is something that I feel like is almost a foregone conclusion at this point. LeBron and Anthony Davis going to the Golden State Warriors. If this move crosses the finish line, a Golden State ends up with both LeBron and Anthony Davis, I would put them as a title contender in the Western Conference. I would put them in the same stratosphere, eye level to Oklahoma City, San Antonio, Denver, Minnesota, who are the big four in the West. Do we all agree with that? That Minnesota, Denver, Oklahoma City, San Antonio, the clear top four teams within the West. I would put Golden State right in the thick of that conversation if they're able to acquire Anthony Davis and LeBron James. Could you imagine? First and foremost, Kristaps Porzingis and Anthony Davis in your front court. Could you imagine this starting five? Steph, LeBron, Draymond, Porzingis, and AD. Where's the shooting, Linnell? Well, LeBron's got nothing but time to work on that jumper. Kristaps, nothing but time to work on it. But I just look at that group. I look at the size. I look at the basketball IQ. I look at the versatility defensively. Health is going to be the clear thing. They can potentially be, you know, a detriment to that group. But what's the old saying? Scared money don't make no money. If you're scared, go to church. Bottom line, this is the move that Joe Lacob and Mike Dunleavy should be trying to make here. You got to do it. Because if not, how do you maximize this window of Stephen Curry's prime? And make no mistake about it, he still is very much within the heart of his prime. 310-840-4910. I want to open up the phones on this. Would the Warriors be a title contender in the West with the addition of LeBron James and Anthony Davis? According to multiple NBA insiders, those two going to the Bay Area, very much a real possibility now after Draymond Green opted out of his $27.6 million player option. If AD and LeBron team up with Steph Curry in the Bay Area, where do you put them amongst the contenders within the West? 310-840-4910. Let's kick things off with Johnny in Atlanta wanting to tap in. Johnny, good evening.
2: What's going on, Lanell? Hey,
0: what's
2: going on, man? Did you ever watch the movie Uncle Drew?
0: I've seen Uncle Drew. I have.
2: Yeah. So you need to rename the Golden State to the Harlem Buckets, because that's all it is. Whole bunch of old people playing. They would not be a contender. They would not. I do not see it. I can't see it, because, like you said, you made that trade in 2K 10 years ago for them people like that. Because ain't no way they can run up and down the court with Anthony Edwards and LaMelo Ball. Not even the Spurs. It's too much speed and too much. They're a running team, and they'll be gassed by fourth quarter. They will be gassed. Even though I still think Steph Curry got it, but LeBron don't play defense no more. Anthony Davis can't play defense. And then Draymond, he foul and talk more than anything. So that's going to be their hurt, because they don't play defense no more. Back in the day, yes, but now they don't play defense. And my last take is, and after all these trades is going down, the Milwaukee Bucks GM look like the best GM in the world, because these are dumb trades that are happening right now. That's my take. Y'all have a nice one, man.
0: Appreciate you, dog. I totally disagree. Am I going to be the only one here tonight that feels this way about Golden State? Am I going to be the only one that gives them a legitimate shot to compete within the Western Conference? I don't think it's some sort of pipe dream. I don't think we're being unrealistic. I think the fact of the matter is LeBron James is one of the most polarizing players in basketball. You all love to hate him anyway. Draymond Green's most hated. Anthony Davis has a horrible reputation of never being healthy. If you all are being objective and looking at it from a pure basketball standpoint, how do you look at a team with three all top 75 players on it and think that they can't win?
3: Lanell, I love this move if they get it done. I love it. And I don't care. I don't care about the age thing either.
0: At all.
3: Because think about this. Like, who is one of the best passers in the game still? It's LeBron. It's LaMelo Ball, RIP, right. Charlotte. But it's LeBron James. He's been one of the best passers in this league. He's always been pass first. And now you got one of the best shooters of all time. If they team up with their collective basketball IQ.
0: I'm telling you. I don't see how it doesn't work.
3: It's not unfeasible.
0: I don't see how it doesn't work outside of injury. Like, that's the injury bug to me is the only thing. The other piece of this that I think is fascinating as well, people want to come play with these dudes. They're going to be able to fill out the roster and get depth pieces easily. People are going to be literally signing up and running to go to Golden State and play with those guys. So those that call in and say, oh, the depth is this, the depth is that, I don't necessarily buy it. 310-840-4910. The big news of the day in the NBA, Draymond Green opting out of his $27.6 million player option to make room for what Shams Charania is calling a potential blockbuster. AD and LeBron potentially on their way to Golden State. If the move crosses the finish line, does it put the Warriors amongst the contenders within the Western Conference? 310-840-4910. Your calls on LeBron and AD to the Bay Area next here on Westwood One Sports Night. 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

Text line, AD and LeBron potentially in a route to the Bay Area. Would it make them title contenders in the landscape of the Western Conference? I already know what all you hating ass fans out there are going to say. Oh, they're too old, and you said you're 2018, and if this was 10 years ago, my ass. LeBron James at this current juncture is the best teammate Steph Curry's had since Kevin Durant. What did they do when he had Kevin Durant as his teammate? They won the finals. This potential deal, this potential move to me, I think puts the Lakers in that same category. Not the Lakers. Puts the Warriors in that same conversation as as Minnesota, as the Spurs, as the Thunder, as the Nuggets. I think this move puts them in that stratosphere. Obviously, health is the number one thing that could derail this thing. But if they're healthy, if we could pretend just for a second that we're playing with the injuries off. Pretty damn good team, boys and girls. Pretty damn good team, boys and girls. I love it. How could you not? Think about LeBron and Steph in the pick and roll. Who do you guard? You kidding me? LeBron in the role as a playmaker, as a roller? Are you kidding? Steph Curry, what do? You can't go under and play LeBron on the roll, or else Steph's going to light that ass up. You can't go over and leave LeBron, or else you're going to get dunked on. You all are very much lacking imagination when it comes to the conversation around whether or not the Warriors could be really talented in a championship contender. I don't want to shy away from it. That's the standard here. LeBron doesn't leave Los Angeles to go to Golden State to not have championship aspirations, right? It's not what this is.

0: to Minnesota. I think it puts them eye level. Would I pick them to beat Golden State? Excuse me. Would I pick them to beat San Antonio in a seven-game series? Probably not. Right? But you never know. This is the playoffs, baby. Anything could happen. Anything could happen. So to act as if they don't have a shot, I think that's ludicrous. And if you're not giving those two, talking about LeBron and Steph, if you're not going to give them a puncher's chance together, what the hell are you? What, put the haterade down. 310-840-4910. I'm afraid to go out on the phones on this. I honestly am. I am terrified of hearing from somebody on the phones on this because I know how the listening audience feels about the greatest player of all time, LeBron James. I know how the listening audience feels about age. Let's do it, though. We have to. Let's go to Ryan in Oregon wanting to check in. Ryan, what's going on, man? What do you think?
1: I think it'd be great. You know what? Health would be an issue, but you only need 65 games out of them. You got so much depth and everything that, you know, you can rest them. It's not like you're not expecting 82 games out of these guys.
0: No, I don't think you can expect 82 out of them. Yeah, and if you do, that's on you.
1: That's on you.
0: Yeah, where do you see them? Where do you see them ranking, though? Where do you see them ranking in the landscape of the West with this move?
1: Like you in the top five. You know, I mean, back four, they're going to, if that's the group and they're even somewhat healthy, they're going to have four of the best six players on the court at any given time. A couple years ago, it was, you always had Durant and Thompson, Curry, you know, Shea's good, but Shea's one against that four. I'll take my chances. Wimby's good, but, you know, two of the four.
0: Here is what I worry about. In a potential matchup with OKC, per se. Unless they can, are they going to be able to get a Marcus Smart who just declined his player option? He's set to hit free agency. I worry about the perimeter defenders in the athleticism. That's their big Achilles heel in a potential situation like this. But as I keep going back to, and I appreciate the call, as I keep going back to, when you have a trio like this, or a foursome like this, AD, Draymond, Steph, Goat James. Brother, you may get Richard Jefferson to come out of retirement or something crazy like that. People are going to want to play with this group. I use Richard Jefferson as an extreme outlier in hyperbole because you get the point here. They're going to leave no stone unturned in trying to acquire talent around these guys. I don't worry about depth because people are going to be itching to come play with this group. What I worry about ultimately is the health. And it's not of LeBron. It's not of Steph. It's of Anthony Davis. Anthony Davis, to me, is the most uncertain piece of this entire thing, which is, to me, why I'm like, yo, if you're LeBron, I get, you know, Clutch Sports has this wet dream that they're trying to accomplish of having LeBron, AD, and Draymond play on the same team. It's beautiful. I love it. Shout out to them. But if you're Golden State, why do you want Anthony Davis? There's not another needle-moving guy out there for you? Why does Anthony Davis, why is he the guy that you're hot after? I don't necessarily get it, but I'll say it until I'm blue in the face. I'll say it until I'm purple. If they're healthy, they're going to be a tough. Just think about it. Don't overthink it. I'm telling you to think about it, but don't overthink it at the same time, right? LeBron, Steph Curry, Anthony Davis, Draymond Green. How the hell do you stop that? How do you score against them? Think about the different lineups that they can roll out there. And then the other part of it is this. People are worried about the depth. People are worried about the depth, right? You've got Kristaps Porzingis and Al Horford and Guy Santos in your front court still. You've got Brandon Podemski. You just need some perimeter defense. And you're cooking with gas here in Golden State. I'm telling you, Joe Lacob, Mike Dunleavy, you made yourself look like a bunch of jackasses on draft night with you all arguing with the cameras on you. You looked unstable. It was real ghetto and ratchet what we saw in the draft room of the Warriors. It was trifling. But

0: how you save face. This is how you show the world, okay, hey now, we all right, we cool, we ain't beefing too hard. This is what elite families do. We argue, we fuss, we fight, because we want the same thing. Hardware, championships. And if you're Golden State, it is embarrassing what you've been victim to the last several years. Steph Curry has not taken a step back at all as a talent. Yet the past three seasons, they've been totally irrelevant. They've been totally irrelevant. Will that change with the addition of LeBron James and Anthony Davis? 310-840-4910. If the Warriors can pull this off and acquire LeBron and AD, where does it put them amongst the contenders in the landscape of the Western Conference? 310-840-4910. James is in Georgia, wants to chime in. What's going on, James?
1: Hi, Lanelle. Hope you're doing good. What I wanted to ask you was, if Anthony Davis does go to the Lakers, what do you think the Wizards should ask for in return? And how do you feel about them as far as how they feel a lot better now that they've got some of their pieces together? And I was just sort of wondering what your thoughts were.
0: James, I'm going to respectfully ask, before I get to that, to answer the question that's okay. At hand here. And you're not going to answer the question. James, we appreciate you. Let's try to stay on task, guys. Don't. I'm clearly asking you a question here. Don't do your own thing. 310-840-4910. Would a LeBron James, Anthony Davis collab link up in Golden State, would that put the Warriors within the title conversation within the landscape of the Western Conference? Cassius is in Atlanta, wants to check in. Mr. Positive wants to chime in. What's going on?
2: Me. Yes. Linnell, boom shakalaka. Yes, I want to chime in. You've done your homework, but let's be real. You cannot beat Father Time. You know that I know that LeBron is the GOAT. Here's the thing. You're right. They have the experience. They have the IQ. They have the talent. But here's the thing, Linnell. I believe you're living in the past in the sense that you're thinking about the greatness that they had, and you're putting it now in 2026, knowing that Father Time is going to catch up to them. You know that Anthony Davis is going to get hurt. Yes, you're emoting right now, my friend. Mr. Positive believes you're emoting. But yes, I would love it. I think it's great for the game. It's great for the NBA. It would be a juggernaut. Everyone would want to come to the Golden State Warriors.
0: But I just don't know why. So you keep bringing up Father Time.
2: Yes.
0: Are you talking about for who? For Anthony Davis? Who are you bringing up when you reference Father Time? Who is going to be the one that falls victim to Father Time? I don't see it being Steph. He's aged beautifully, okay, like fine wine.
2: You're right. Linnell, you're right. LeBron takes care of himself. He spends $1 million a year. You're right, Steph. But here's the thing. Regardless of that, you just still can't beat Father Time. The tendons, the ligaments, they will give because of the age and the torque and the speed and just the constant repetition. I know what I'm talking about, Linnell Willingham. Thank you for taking my call. Everybody, go for your dreams.
0: I get where most people want to go with that. Father Time this, Father Time that. I don't buy it, man. I don't. I believe, maybe it's me dreaming. Maybe I'm being totally unrealistic here. I just don't know how you can, with a straight face, just count that team out. Regardless of age, we're acting like none of those dudes have taken a step back yet at this point. None of them. So why do we assume next year is the year? Steph's the same guy he was 3 years ago. LeBron, arguably the same guy he was 3 years ago. Why are we acting as if this year, it'll be this year, This is the year where Father Time strikes. I don't believe that. I don't. I think this group, one, they would hear all the noise. If you don't think they're going to have a chip on their shoulder, if you don't think they're going to feel the pressure of the public scrutiny, then you're crazy. That, to me, all of the doubt and belief, all of the doubt in the disbelief of the group, I think it motivates them. I think it's the factor in the edge that they need to get over the hump. I do. Now, maybe this has a lot to do with me being a massive LeBron fan, and I want to see him win more hardware, and I want to see Steph Curry win more hardware. Think about it like this. The three dudes that were really the best players of the 2000s, right? Or the 2010s, at least. I'm sorry. The best players of the 2010s. Three guys that come to mind. Clear three best. LeBron, KD, Steph Curry. We had a certain loudmouth radio host from North Carolina come on the radio and say that those three would never win another championship. Wonder who that hating ass host was. I want to add that layer to this conversation on the phones as well at 310-840-4910. It feels like we're getting close to the end of an era when it comes to the greatness of LeBron, Steph Curry, Kevin Durant, the three pillars and clear-cut best players of the 2010s in the NBA. Do you see either of those three winning another title? And then, more importantly, to keep it on task, if LeBron and Anthony Davis can team up in the Bay Area, does it make the Warriors a title contender? 310-840-4910. We'll take your calls on that. Plus, I'll tell you why Mauricio Pochettino in the U.S. men's national team made a massive mistake over the weekend. I'll give you the details on that next.
3: U.S. men's national team has wrapped up group play. Up next, the round of 32 on Wednesday. How far can they go? Let's find out. Westwood One Sports.
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0: Here we go. Party continues as we go coast to coast. Getting you up to 3 a.m. Eastern time. What's on the cutting room floor right now? Why do we say that phrase, by the way? Where did that phrase originate from? The cutting room floor. Really? There we go. Well, wow. Look at you. Shout out to Mike. He was even sharp a day before hump day. Shout out to you, Mike, a.k.a. Taz, a.k.a. the man taking your calls at 310-840-4910. The big news that we got out of the NBA. Rich Paul and Clutch Sports are doing their damnedest to accomplish what many folks consider to be a fantasy pipe dream. But now, after Draymond Green has opted out of his $27.6 million player option, that pipe dream slowly coming a reality as LeBron James and Anthony Davis, rumored to be en route to the Golden State Warriors. For LeBron, it would be easy, right? He's an unrestricted free agent, signed the mid-level exception, bada bing, bada boom. For Anthony Davis, his route to the Bay Area is a lot more complicated because he is currently a member of the Washington Wizards. The Golden State Warriors are rumored to be interested in moving on from Jimmy Butler to acquire Anthony Davis. The other rumor out there when it comes to LeBron, the Warriors, and AD, LeBron rumored to not be interested in Golden State unless it is a package deal of him and his good partner, Clutch Sports teammate, AD, both of them going to the Bay Area. But like I said, Golden State's got to figure some things out here to make that happen because AD, currently a member of the Wizards, they have 4 future pick swaps and 2 future firsts that they can trade away. Boop, boop, boop, boop, boop, boop, boop, boop, boop, boop. Call them. Make the call. I would be for it. I had to argue. I didn't want to say argue. I'm going to pull up. Where's my phone at? I mean, my mentions today were absolutely on fire. Will, I don't know if you caught any of the ridiculousness that was sent my way on Twitter, but I mean, the engagement that I got today, some people would pay for it. I said the Wizards are at a point right now if, because this is our pal Kevin O'Connor reported that, hey, they have 2 future firsts and 4 first-round pick swaps to work with in any deal. And I said the Wizards have reached a point where if that's on the table for Anthony Davis, 2 firsts and 4 pick swaps, you have to make the move. You have to, simply because of the draft capital that's coming back. You only gave away 2 future firsts to get Anthony Davis. And one of those future firsts was the number 30 overall pick. So, like, did you really give up much to get him? 4 future pick swaps for a team that's old and decrepit and probably going to not be very good 4 years down the line from now? I think it's a massive coup if you are the Washington Wizards. Let's go to Scott in Chicago, who wants to check in and give his thoughts on LeBron and AD potentially going to the Bay Area. Scott, what you got, man? Does it make them a playoff
1: team? Hey, what's going on? Thanks for accepting my call.
0: Yes, sir. Does it make them a contender in the West to you?
1: So my thoughts are this. It'll be fun for the fans. It'll be good for TV and for ratings. But if you're chasing a championship or some hardware of any sort, I don't think that's the move. I don't think they have the legs or the youth. Like you said, AD's contract is going to be almost, what, 40 grand next year. Even if you move on from Jimmy Butler, I just don't think you could acquire the pieces to surround them. We've seen LeBron lose a step on defense time and time. Like it was a lot of layups that got past him because he just don't have the legs to jump up with the younger guys. We've seen Draymond lose athleticism on defense and have to do some egregious things on the court, like kick guys in the lower area and give out elbows and step on guys in the chest. You don't want to see an old man Draymond out there doing that to the younger guys. Nobody wants to watch that in basketball. So I just don't see where they would really go. I think it'd be fun. It'd be cool. It'd be a nice little moment in history. We could all enjoy the last. Like, they could all do their farewell tour together or whatever. But as far as
2: how disrespectful,
1: I just don't think so.
2: Do you, what do you think would be LeBron and Steph's reaction to hearing this call?
1: Well, you they'll have to go back and watch the footage. Like, I watched the playoffs this season, and I watched LeBron get beat off the dribble more than a handful of times. So you put that with already handicapped Stephen Curry, who's not really much use on defense.
2: You just call Stephen Curry handicapped? Say goodbye. I appreciate it. Say goodbye. Scott, I mean, come on. Are you serious? Why is the world asleep at the wheel when it comes to the potential pairing of AD, LeBron, Steph, and Draymond at Golden State? I know you all accuse me of being bronze-sexual from time to time, but hot damn. 310-840-4910. Are the Warriors a title contender in the West if they add LeBron and AD? We'll continue to take your calls on that. Plus, the Buffalo Bills making an extremely controversial decision on the future of their new stadium. That's next here on Westwood One Sports.
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1: All righty. 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Talking text line wide open for you at 310-840-4910. We're going to get into the Buffalo Bills and the decision that they made, a controversial, polarizing decision that they made when it comes to the future of their new stadium. We'll get to that coming up momentarily. And I want to pay off the tease from the last segment as well. The U.S. men's national team, I thought, and their coach, Mauricio Pochettino, a horrible decision made over the weekend. I'll give you the details on that here in this 1 a.m. hour on the East Coast as well. Talking text line, though, wide open for you, as I mentioned. Big news of the day. The Golden State Warriors. I don't even want to describe this and preface this as a Golden State Warriors move. The Golden State Rich Pauls are trying their hardest right now to get a blockbuster across the finish line. According to multiple NBA insiders, Sean Serrani, Brian Windhorst, Chris Haynes, Draymond Green made a decision earlier today at about 10:50 a.m. to opt out of his $27.6 million player option, opting to hit unrestricted free agency. What does that do? That move apparently was made to give Golden State financial flexibility to go out and get LeBron James and Anthony Davis. How would they do that? LeBron would be brought in by way of the non-taxpayer $15 million mid-level exception. An exception that they still have at their disposal, despite them putting pen to paper with Kristaps Porzingis on a two-year, $40 million extension. It's not just LeBron that they're trying to lure to town. They're trying to get Anthony Davis as well. To do that, they would have to ship out Jimmy Butler and a series of first-round picks to make it worthwhile for the Washington Wizards. If this deal is able to get across the finish line, and ladies and gentlemen, I don't know how it's been described by others, all signs point to this deal happening. As far as I'm concerned, all signs point towards this deal happening. Draymond would not have opted out of the player option, leaving money on the floor, if this wasn't a reality. If this wasn't something that was getting ready to cross the finish line. You know what I'm saying? So, I am under the belief that this is going to happen. If it does happen, from a basketball standpoint, I look at a potential front court of LeBron, not even a front court, because I don't even know what they do as far as the starting lineup goes. We know Anthony Davis has no one play center. So it would be Kristaps Porzingis at center, Anthony Davis at power forward. You playing Draymond at the three? That's what I'm saying here. Like, there's so many different basketball scenarios that we have to work through with this. But all of them, and to me and the Warriors being a much better basketball team, all of the scenarios ultimately end with the Warriors being much better and being a legitimate contender within the Western Conference. That is my question for you on the talking text line at 310-840-4910. Does this move, bringing in AD, bringing in LeBron, does it put Golden State amongst the title contenders out West? I just look at it from a defensive perspective. And maybe it's Kristaps coming off the bench. And it's LeBron, AD, and Draymond in the front court. A front court of AD and Draymond? I don't know what the hell the last caller was talking about. They called him from, I think it was from Georgia or from Chicago. Draymond Green is still an elite defender. Ask Kawhi Leonard. Y'all remember what happened at the end of the play-in game a couple months ago? Draymond coming up with a big steal on Kawhi to win the game. You know what I'm saying? Draymond could go. He may punch somebody in the neck every now and then and kick somebody in the kahunas every now and then. Brother could go. Bottom line, putting him and Anthony Davis together and AD when healthy, I mean, you know what's about switchability, rim protection, the ability to slide your puppies on the perimeter guarding guards when you get put in a switch situation. AD is him on the defensive end. Question is, will he stay healthy, right? He's him, but the other H word that's more important is health. Will he be healthy? And if you're the Warriors, This is the type of calculated risk, the type of gamble that you make when you're trying to maximize the latter stages of Steph Curry's career. Because make no mistake about it, this is what this is about. This is all about Steph Curry. You do not want to see the greatest player in the history of your franchise ushered out with 40 lost seasons. You don't want to see that. You want to see him compete for championships. You want to see him on the island of relevancy. And for the past several seasons, Golden State hasn't been worth the floor that they run on. Honestly. This is Joe Lacob, the owner. This is Mike Dunleavy Jr., the GM, putting their minds together and going, hey, we got caught on camera arguing on draft night. Let's let cooler heads prevail here and go make a move that wakes everybody up in the Bay Area. Because see, they didn't move to the Chase Center to be one and done, to be a play-in team. They didn't move to the Chase Center to not be a perennial playoff contender, a perennial championship contender. And right now, they're not. Right now, they're not. But if you add LeBron and AD, I don't care what your favorite pundit's going to say, age, father, top, my ass. If they're able to stay healthy, I'm not saying they're better than Oklahoma City. I'm not saying they're better than the San Antonio, but they're eye level. They'd make it interesting. They're way better off with AD and LeBron, than without AD and LeBron. But let's be honest here. Let's inject the folks with truth serum. 310-840-4910. Does an AD and LeBron link up in the Bay Area, does it put Golden State in the championship conversation in the Western Conference, or am I tripping here? Steve is in Michigan. What's going on, Steve?
0: Oh, how you doing?
1: Doing good, man.
0: All right. Let's start with step one. Step one will be LeBron going to Golden State. Am I right?
1: Well, step one doesn't happen without the AD trade. I'll tell you that.
0: Okay.
1: I don't think LeBron goes back, or goes to Golden State, rather, without Anthony Davis being there or being committed to being there.
0: All right. Well, let's just hypothetically think about step one happening and LeBron going to Golden State. Linnell, I'm not going to lie. Like, it would be like a dream come true to me. Like,
1: in terms of what? Like those two linking up?
0: Yeah, I mean, I'll never forget. I was at Ford Field when Steph was playing for Davidson in the Sweet 16 in Detroit. And I'll never forget LeBron walked in and he had, you know, everyone was like, everybody just stood up and started cheering and whatnot. And like, it was cool to see them like battle against each other. See them team up would be nice. Moving forward, if he joins the team, is Draymond still on the team? Because who's going to wear number 23?
1: That's the real issue that we got to worry about here. Who's going to wear
0: number
1: 23? Well, as much as Draymond Green kisses the ass of LeBron James, I don't think it's going to be any issue for King James if he wants to wear 23.
0: Okay. Well,
1: if I'm being honest, that's actually a good question that you asked. I think LeBron will probably wear number 6, and
0: I can see
1: 23 probably gets retired for the Warriors. Because I think Draymond,
0: I can see that,
1: arguably a top 5 player in franchise history.
0: Or maybe,
1: but you didn't answer
0: the
1: question though, man. You didn't answer the question.
0: What?
1: Are they in the title conversation in the West? Where do you put them in the West?
0: The old guys against the young guys. Be tough.
1: That's essentially what it would be. I think we're underestimating, though, the skill and mental ability, the mental capacity of the youngsters. Or excuse me, the
0: if Draymond Green, if they can keep Draymond Green in number 23 in Golden State, and if he doesn't defect and come to the Pistons and wear 23, maybe they got a shot. I don't know. We'll see.
1: You're pipe dreaming here, Steve. And I appreciate
0: I'm hoping.
1: I appreciate you dreaming, though. I appreciate the call as well. 310-840-4910. I mean, there's no chance. There's no shot. Can I be real here? Like, the more and more I think about it, I love LeBron, but, like, there's no shot When I say there's no shot, you all are probably saying, see, he's finally come around to it. No, there's no shot. There's no shot of him in this not working to me. And maybe it's the LeBron staying in me. When has this guy failed? It's rare. Had a whole lot of moments of failure. When he's got a good team around him, brother usually is uber successful. Even at this juncture, like, I think the fact that he's not being asked to be the guy, I think is all the positive that you need for LeBron and Golden State. Not having to be the guy, I think, is the step back that LeBron has taken. I could see him being the second best player on a championship team. And if you can't, where the hell have you been the last three to five seasons?
2: Well, I mean, look what he did this year.
1: What was the third?
2: The Lakers.
1: That was being more of the third guy, but like, I get what you're saying. Like, take him out of the, not having him as your offensive engine, I think you're able to get the most out of him, to me.
2: I mean, realistically, to answer your question, when has he failed? Like, you got to go back to, like, really the Miami days, that first series against Dallas.
1: That's probably
2: for
1: like
2: the
1: last time.
2: For, like, an actual failure.
1: Right. So that's my whole thing with it. And the other part that I don't think that the casual fan takes into account, similarly with the Ja Morant situation, when you are a high-level competitive athlete like LeBron, Steph, Ja Morant, especially with LeBron and Steph, the greatness of those two, how many times have they been doubted in their career? Not many. Not a lot, right? So think about the massive chip that they would have on their shoulder if this deal does cross the finish line, knowing that they're being doubted. We're talking about two of the three best players of the past 20 years being given no shot, link it up, and then being given no shot in the postseason. I think
2: it's
1: laughable. I don't either.
2: It is. I mean, they are on the older end, but they're not ancient. You know what I mean? It's like I don't get it.
1: It would be totally different if LeBron had fallen off of a cliff statistically. It would be totally different if LeBron or if Steph had fallen off of a cliff statistically. The Steph in particular is the guy that I'm really geeked up by. Steph Curry this year averaged his most points in three seasons. Like, Steph Curry, man, outside of the 2019-2020 season where he only played like five games due to injury, like, Steph has been available, healthy, and is a walking 25 points per game. Three-point shot hasn't taken a dip. The efficiency's still there. Yeah, he was injured this year. He only played 41 games this year, or 43 games. That was the fewest games since 2019. But if he's able to stay healthy, right, which he's shown the ability to do over the course of his career, like, Steph is normally a relatively healthy guy. If he can stay healthy, how in the hell do you not give that group a chance? I don't know.
2: And with Steve Kerr coaching it. Like, Steve Kerr, I mean, coaching LeBron, too. Like, I feel like...
1: Think about the IQ that you have on your sideline. Think about what it... Yeah, 100%.
2: Like, I feel like that matters for something. That's what it is. And that was pretty damn good.
1: You know, most people don't like to give Steve Kerr a bunch of credit. I get that. Most people don't like to give Kerr credit. But you have to. You have to. And I think he would be a net positive in this situation for this group as far as managing their minutes, understanding how to preserve them throughout the course of 82 and then the postseason. I have more optimism than I guess the average bear does when it comes to, you know, this potential link up happening. 310-840-4910 is a number. If LeBron and AD are able to link up in Golden State, what type of chance do you give them in the Western Conference? Are they amongst the contenders? I told you where I put them at. I think the Western Conference is a four-team race going into next year. I think it's Oklahoma City. I think it's San Antonio. I think it's Memphis. And I think it's Denver. You get this move across the finish line if you are Golden State, and I think they're right in that tier with those other teams. 310-840-4910. How would you feel about LeBron and AD going to Golden State? Do you give them a chance as a contender out west? Myron is in Dallas wanting to check in. What's going on?
3: Youngest in charge, how you doing this evening?
1: I'm disappointed in the lack of ball knowledge by my super astute national media audience. What the hell is wrong with y'all out there thinking that LeBron and Steph, the link it up, they wouldn't have a shot?
3: Let me correct you. All of us aren't ignorant, okay? And let me represent the ones who have some light on basketball, okay? When you put that combination together, what you're putting together is experience. You're putting in dogs. You're putting in championship winners. And when you have that combination, along with the coaching of Steve Kerr, you got a winning formulation. I don't care who they're playing against. Now, here's the difference. You tapped on it earlier, the 82 games. Look, right. They don't need to lead the West. All they need is to be right. All they need to do is take a similar path that you saw with the Knicks. They just need to get into the playoffs. A third to fifth position is fine, and then that's when they're going to shine, because there's no way that you can put that combination together, right, with the skill that they got, not to mention the egos, that you think that they're going to allow this to come together and not succeed, okay? Now, my thing with that is that this is going to not only solidify Steph, LeBron, and shed some light on AD, but it's also going to increase the ratings of the NBA. Because when you put that team together.
1: Yes, I totally agree.
3: Yes, so it has all the makings of them making it to the NBA Finals, in my opinion.
1: That's where I kind of, and Myron, I appreciate the call. That's kind of where the holdup comes for me. It's, I don't know how confident I am in saying they'll win the West. But they'll be in the conversation. I think most people out there don't even, they look at them as like a first round exit. I don't view them that way. I don't. I think it would be conference finals or bust. Right? I'm not going to say NBA Finals because I understand and respect the other teams in the West, but it would be conference finals or bust. The crazy part about all of this is I don't think you all understand how close this is to becoming a reality. We're on the doorstep here. Draymond does not opt out of the player option if this deal wasn't a potential reality. 310-840-4910 is the number. Big time news out of the NBA, really starting from this morning, man. Draymond Green opting out of his $27.6 million player option, opening the door for the potential link up of all link ups, LeBron and Anthony Davis potentially on their way to Golden State. LeBron by way of the mid-level exception, and Anthony Davis would have to be routed there via a trade from the Washington Wizards. If Rich Paul can complete this Clutch Sports wet dream and get LeBron, Draymond, and Anthony Davis on the same team with Steph, does it make the Warriors a legitimate title contender in the Western Conference? 310-840-4910. Your calls on that next here on Westwood One Sports Night. 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

0: 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Here's Linnell Willingham.
1: Yes, indeedy. What's up on Sports Night continues. We haven't talked a whole lot about the World Cup. That'll change here in the final hour and a half of the show. What a day it was, honestly, in the World Cup. Two out of the three matches finishing in penalty shootouts today, man. Like, that's what soccer is about. That is what soccer is about. The excitement of this tournament is massive. I think Mauricio Pochettino and the United States men's national team missed a massive opportunity by resting a lot of their key guys the other night in their match. Obviously, they go on to lose, but it doesn't impact them as they already had won their group. The momentum, though, the air that was sucked out of Team USA's balloon, though, you wonder how it impacts them coming up on Wednesday in their matchup. Excuse me, in their matchup against Bosnia. You wonder, is the momentum, not just for the team, but the momentum of this country, the way we've all rallied behind them, after watching them lose, or even before watching them lose, knowing that our key guys weren't going to play, my interest level wasn't as high in the game this past Friday. And I think if you're Mauricio Pochettino, you may have suffered two losses. You lost the match, and then you may have lost your momentum. We'll see what happens coming up Wednesday when they take on Bosnia. 310-840-4910 is the number. Big news out of the NBA. It started with this. Draymond Green opting out of his $27.6 million player option. That opens up the door for what I'm calling the Clutch Sports wet dream of having Draymond, Anthony Davis, and LeBron all team up together with Stephen Curry in Golden State to create a team that, if this was, hell, 2020 even, they'd be the favorites in the NBA Finals. Where do you think they rank amongst the landscape of the Western Conference if this deal ultimately crosses the finish line? 310-840-4910. The other piece of this that I don't know if I brought up or spoke enough about is what they have from a depth standpoint, in addition to LeBron, in addition to AD, right? They re-signed Kristaps Porzingis tonight. You have Al Horford under contract because you signed him to a free agent deal a couple of weeks ago. So that's your two bigs coming off of the bench more than likely. Kristaps and Al Horford. You've got Jaxel Lindenborg, who you drafted 11th overall, a rookie that I expect to come in and have immediate impact. They need help in their backcourt. They need some guard help, which could come by way of Chris Middleton, Marcus Smart, Tim Hardaway. Everyone's going to be scratching and itching to come play with that group if LeBron and AD are able to get to Golden State. If they land those two, I put them in the same tier as a Minnesota, as a Denver, as

0: hierarchy of the Western Conference. Damn it, Mike. Thank you for getting in my ear. I've been doing it. How many times have I done it throughout the show and you just let me go? Every time I've caught myself. Shout out to me. 310-840-4910. Let's go to Clint in Dallas wanting to chime in. Clint, what's going on, man? Welcome in to Westwood One Sports Night.
1: I'm good tonight. How are you?
0: I'm actually upset, if I'm being honest. You asked me how I was, I'll answer you. I'm upset because most of the general public is not giving this potential Warriors team enough of a puncher's chance to me out west. We forgot who we're talking about, it feels like.
1: I think that's silly. I think a lot of it is just hatred toward LeBron. And I'll admit I'm not the biggest LeBron guy, but the man's a hell of a player. The thing I would look at in this is a couple of things. Obviously, the biggest thing is always going to be the availability of AD. How healthy can he be? Can he stay healthy? And because of the age of these guys, the wear and tear of a long season, injuries obviously are more prone to happen to an older guy than a younger guy. But let's just go on the whole basis, roses and rainbows, that they're healthy. That all of these guys can put in 65 to 70 regular season games.
0: And that's all it's going to take, right? You agree that that's probably all that it takes. They don't got to play a bunch. To me, man, I think it's as simple as this, bro. They get into the dance. You get, as long as you avoid the play-in, you fine.
1: Yeah. And if they're all healthy, I don't see why they're not a top five team, even possibly the three. But the one thing that I wanted to comment on is this. If I'm the Wizards, I look at this and I go, okay, I'll help you make this happen. All right? Jimmy and AD's money is pretty similar.
0: Right.
1: And I look at it and I go, all right, they'll probably have a two-year window with this team. So you're going to give me two first-round picks. I want 2029 and 2031. Or I want 29 and I want Yaxel as a part of the deal.
0: I'm a Wizards fan. So I'm a Wizards fan, right, Clint? And I've been wrestling with this all day on social media. I think you're totally spot on. What I would be even more interested in, Clint, it starts with two ones because that's what I gave up to get Anthony Davis, right, if you're the Wizards.
1: Right.
0: And then the pick swaps, to me, is what's even more valuable. To your point, with a team that's going to age and regress as time goes on, I think the pick swaps are even more valuable than just the straight-up picks themselves.
1: You give them that two-year window, and you avoid 27 and 28 because you say that's their chance. But come 29, and then also if you're a Wizards fan, you're rooting for these guys. You're
0: 100%,
1: rooting 27 or 28 for them to win it all, because if they win it all, these guys might all just leave the league to get together and say, that's it, boys, we're done. We did what we wanted to do.
0: And then wouldn't it be
1: to the bottom, and you might end up with a first pick in the draft.
0: It'd be something special, Clint. I appreciate you as always, brother. 310-840-4910. Oh, my man is on the line. Corey, what's going on, brother?
2: Feeling.
0: I'm good.
2: Come on,
0: brother.
2: How you
0: good
2: doing?
0: Good to hear from you, man.
2: See, this is why I don't like the NBA. You know what I'm saying, man? It's always this sacking, man. I thought the Golden State was going to go down as the team that at the KD, that crap, the debacle with KD. Y'all was going to ride it out to the sunset. Now you're talking about bringing LeBron. Hold on. Let me start by this. I'm a Baltimore guy. And the closest thing to me is the Wizards, man. Mm-hmm. Out of all these years, out of debacle, you know what I'm saying? This is the closest, you know what I'm saying, we done came to even enjoying some hype. You know, KD, Trae Young, and DeBonta. You know what I'm saying? I think you owe that to the fans that had that type of excitement to at least get into the play, you know what I'm saying, the play-in. You know what I'm saying? Just the thought of it.
0: And I think you're selling the Wizards short on saying they're just going to be a play-in team.
2: But see, that's what I say, man. Only if it's strategic and you do make this happen. The only thing I don't like about it, if you bring this goddamn on Jimmy Butler, the crash out dummy, man. I swear, man. I don't know how that's gonna mix, man, if you bring him into the mix. You feel me?
0: So Jimmy Butler had to be escorted by police out of the Miami facility. He almost beat everybody up on the Timberwolves.
2: Yeah, man. I don't know how that's gonna play out.
0: Hey, look, can I tell you this, bro? Can I just be very straightforward with it? He not coming to DC pulling that mess. and you got my guarantee.

0: He's not coming to D.C. and pulling it. You didn't realize I said it's 6'2", 275 pounds, Corey?
1: Man, I don't know, man.
0: I'm not letting it happen, Corey.
1: It seems as though everywhere he go,
0: his truck,
1: he got something. Yeah, it's something. It's something, man. It's always something with that guy, man. So I hope the Wizards got, you know what I'm saying, a strategic plan about that, man. And if they do make that happen, man, it's going to be some exciting times down in Washington for once.
0: I think we're going to have sustained success with or without Anthony Davis. I appreciate the call. Let's go to Manny in Riverside. Manny says he has breaking news about Mike Dunleavy. This should be incredible. This is Riverside, California.
2: Yes, sir. Lamell, thank you for taking my call. Can you hear me okay?
0: I hear you loud and clear, brother. What's going on, man? What's up?
2: Hey, brother. Hey, I'm an Uber driver here in L.A. I make my riders listen to your show when I drive late. Yeah, so check this out.
0: I appreciate you, man.
2: I'm in Santa Monica right now, and Santa Monica is right down the street from Brentwood. Brentwood is where LeBron lives, right down the street from O.J. Simpson. And I took two pictures. This is breaking news. Mike Dunleavy was walking on Ocean Boulevard.
0: He was walking on Ocean Boulevard by himself?
2: He was by himself. Like a creeper, I followed him for a little bit. He met up with some friends at a restaurant. But, yeah, Mike Dunleavy's in town. This deal is happening.
0: Ooh, that's the news that you only get here on Westwood One Sports Tonight, baby. That's what I'm talking about, man.
2: Breaking news, my brother. And I got two grainy pictures. And it looks it's him. It's him, bro.
0: Do you have me on social media?
2: No, but I can add you real quick.
0: N-E-L-L underscore B-T-P. And if you need to know how to spell my name, just go to the website.
2: Yeah.
0: Send me those pictures, brother. I need those pictures ASAP.
2: I yelled and he waved back at me.
0: So there we go. There we go. I appreciate you. You got anything else to add here?
2: No, that's all, brother.
0: Okay, I appreciate you as always, man. 310-840-4910. I mean, this is why this show is just bonkers to me. First of all, shout out to Santa Monica, baby. Show us some love to the YIC, baby. Let's go. I love it. This is incredible.
3: Breaking news out here.
0: So he's got photos of Mike Dunleavy in town. And you got to think, right? With free agency about to crack off, I'm not totally surprised that he's in town.
3: No.
0: But, like, the fact that he's in town tonight, I don't know.
3: We're going to have to get these pictures and see if we can throw them up on the screen. What's happening in Santa Monica?
0: Why is Mike Dunleavy walking on the beach at night? We're going to have to find something out here. 310-840-4910 is the number. Let's do this. We got a lot more to get to. Obviously, I want to take your calls. We're going to put the O.J. Simpson conversation on the back burner for a second. We're going to keep things in the NBA. I want to continue to run through your calls, but there is a former NBA star that's interested in a potential return. You're not going to believe who I'm talking about. I'll tell you next here on Westwood One Sports Night.
4: 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GMs are trading players while we're dealing the insight and answers you want to know. Which teams are setting themselves to pop off next season and which could die out quicker than a cheap firecracker? 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

0: Sports Night. Here's Linnell Willingham.
1: What a day it's been in the NBA. For a sport that clearly, like, pales in comparison to the NFL. We gotta put some respect on the NBA, man. I think we may be reaching a point where the NBA's offseason rivals the NFL's offseason. This has been fireworks from the get-go. Draft night trades, big-time extensions, big-time stars on the move. I expect this offseason to continue to be fireworks. I do. What happens next, though, to me, is the Jaylen Brown domino. I feel like that's the latest or the next domino to fall before we get anything on LeBron or Anthony Davis. I think we will have Jaylen Brown news in the coming days as well. Buckle up is what I would say, man, if you're an NBA fan, because the train is not slowing down. Orange, California. Ryan wants to check in. What's going on, man? What do you think?
2: Hello, sir. How are you?
1: I am good, sir. How are you?
2: I'm doing all right. I just wanted to chime in and say I think everyone needs to hold their horses about a potential LeBron to the Warriors. It hasn't happened yet. That being said, I also want to put in my two cents and say we've seen these super teams made up of veteran players. And, you know, I'm a huge Laker fan, and I was very young when it happened. But I'm sure everyone remembers when, you know, Karl Malone and all these other big names joined Shaq and Kobe, and we had, you know, a super, super team. I think it's like 03, 04, 04, right? I believe that's true.
3: Mm-hmm.
2: Right. So, to be fair, those guys reached the finals, but they didn't win. And then in the coming years, you know, all the older vets became more of a liability than anything. So I'm pessimistic enough to say that should AD and LeBron and gang mosey on down to, you know, the Bay Area, it's going to end mostly the same way. It's going to disappoint everybody. It's just not going to work out. And it's,
1: I appreciate,
2: it's gonna be more
1: look, of a stain on, is this going to be what?
2: It's going to be more of a stain on everyone's legacy involved than anything.
1: I don't think, and I appreciate the call, strong thought. I mean, look, everyone's entitled to their opinion on this. I feel like one of our last callers mentioned, like, the disdain for LeBron as being, like, a reason for, you know, to be pessimistic about this. I don't know if that's necessarily true. Everyone that's mentioning Father Time, right? Like, I would be a dumbass to sit up here and tell you, no, age doesn't matter. No, what are you talking about? I get that age matters. I get the Father Time is essentially undefeated. I just am such a believer in the ability of the guys, specifically LeBron and Steph. Those two guys haven't lost to Father Time yet, first and foremost, because they're still playing at a super high level, despite being up there in age. If they're able to stay healthy, man, like, that to me is the biggest question mark, is the health piece of all of this. I don't think it has much to do with, like, the on-court ability. I think they'll be fine from that perspective. The issue that I see them running into is not being healthy enough. But, like I said earlier, if they can avoid the NBA's play-in tournament, I think they're going to be fine. But obviously time will tell. We'll see if the deal even happens. What's more likely? LeBron and AD teaming up in Golden State, or Ben Simmons making a return to the NBA? That is what's on the horizon right now. If you're an NBA fan out there, Ben Simmons is already posturing towards his return. He did an interview with Men's Health magazine where, if I'm not mistaken, he's actually going to be the cover athlete here. or a cover person here coming up in the latest edition of Men's Health Magazine. He was interviewed and was asked some pretty stiff questions about, you know, the way that his time in the NBA ultimately ended. He is planning a comeback, though, and names the 76ers and the Heat as potential landing spots. Here's a quote from Ben Simmons in Men's Health Magazine about his comeback, saying, quote, "I plan on getting as strong as I can physically, getting my ass on the court, and then the team realizing that my abilities will be needed. Maybe I'll go back to Philly. Miami would be nice. And not because it's Miami, but because I like Eric Spoelstra, I like the Heat, and I like the culture." How do I put this nicely? Ben Simmons, the next time he decides to step on an NBA floor, he should have to pay a NBA organization to bring his ass into a building. What are we talking about here? This is why certain people, first and foremost, what's the magazine name? Men's Health Magazine. You got 4.2 million followers on X. You're a pretty big deal. Why the hell do you give a rat's ass about Ben Simmons' lousy ass? Honestly. The last time I heard from Ben Simmons, wasn't he like turning into like a professional pro bass fisher? Isn't that the last we heard of Ben Simmons? He was fishing?
3: I think he won a championship in that.
1: Oh, so his success in the water, his success in the water's got him thinking, well, let me go back to my regular 9-to-5, being an oversized, overrated, soft, untalented, unmotivated, skillless pile of poo as an NBA player. This is regular 9-to-5. I thought when I initially was putting the show together tonight, when we thought about Ben Simmons, right? And when I was thinking about him, I was like, man, the LeBron news had just broke. We're hearing all the stuff about Kawhi Leonard, and we'll get to Kawhi in a second. But I thought, like, why is Ben Simmons trying to stay relevant in the news cycle? What's he got up his sleeve, right? Does he have like a tell-all book coming out or something where he's trying to get his name back popping so he can drop a bombshell on us? But then I thought maybe he just misses basketball. Think about life for Ben Simmons at 6'10". Basketball has been his identity. So the past several years without basketball in his life, we can laugh at it. We can talk about what he isn't as a player. But he's probably heartbroken, lost, confused, now that basketball isn't a main thing in his life for probably the first time ever. So I empathize with him a little bit, but the other part of me is annoyed at Ben Simmons. I hate that he wasted his opportunity. I hate that he refused to put the work in to maximize his talent, to maximize his ability. Ben Simmons irks the hell out of me, if I'm being honest. And he should irk the hell out of you, too. Do I have confidence in him making an NBA return and a comeback? What's more likely, Ben Simmons having a successful NBA return or the Warriors winning a title with LeBron and AD? That's what we should open up the phones on at 310-840-4910. What's more likely, a Ben Simmons successful comeback or LeBron, AD, and the Warriors winning a title? 310-840-4910 is the number. In lieu of Ben Simmons trying to return to the hardwood, let's do this. No better time for a fresh installment of the most highly anticipated power ranking segment in all of pro sports. Nell Super Six Pack, top six things more likely than a successful Ben Simmons return next.
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0: baby. Yo, what's with one sports tonight? What a ball we've had. Me and you, rocking out, going coast to coast, getting you the latest and greatest in the world of sports. Will the Thrill Dalton helping us produce the program. Taz behind the glass taking your calls at 310-840-4910. There's so much to get to here. I can't leave my man Tony in Montreal hanging. So let's pot up Tony in Montreal before we move on to a fresh installment of L Super Six Pack. Tony, what you got?
1: How you doing? Can you hear me?
0: Of course I can hear you. My ears are unclogged.
1: Listen, I'm going to call you Greenpeace because you said something about a wet dream. I'm saying this guy's wailing. He's not trolling. He's wailing because you got the old men smoking cigars just like Michael. And I know you're not serious because I don't think you believe any of that stuff, but you just want to get some guy in Montreal to call you up and give you the gears. But I'll just tell you this, okay? The Knicks in five for the next 3 years, no one's going to be kicking them around. Because Jalen, and you know I'm right about that. Jalen is the man right now, and he's a team leader. You don't have to be the best in the world. You just have to be the best five, and then you have to have five on the bench, and you have to have animals like Robinson and Shamet and guys like that.
0: Oh, and you know, my God. Whoever's honking you out, hopefully.
1: I'm at a Tim Hortons, bro.
0: What's Tim Hortons?
1: Tim Hortons is like Dunkin' Donuts. Like that's a Canadian version of Dunkin' Donuts.
0: What time is it in Canada right now?
1: Right now it's approximately. I'll tell you exactly. I think. Hang on, just give me a sec. It's about 2:02 in the morning, bro. 2:02. I'm doing my legal papers. I got to be in court tomorrow. And I'll tell you honestly, I went to the Supreme Court of Canada this morning, filing papers, and then tomorrow I got to go in court because I have a moron for a competitor who's not that well attuned to being reasonable. So I have to get up and do this kind of work right now so I'm prepared for tomorrow morning.
0: I listen in to you, bro.
1: I'll just say this. I'm 67. I'm not a young, good-looking guy like you. You know, you could say, you know, LeBron was an amazing player. Like, I don't ever will say anything bad about him. And I still think he is a specimen. And all the guys you mentioned, like, Curry to me is just an amazing player. Like, the phenomenal talent that you're talking about is, it's actually intergenerational. I'll go back to great players like Pistol Pete Maravich that I don't know if a lot of people see him play. But, you know, I want to know why he was so great. His dad taught him to go and dribble up and down the stairs where he lived in a tenement. And he dribbled going backwards.
0: You imagine trying to dribble upstairs? That's incredible.
1: But he was doing it backwards coming down.
0: So do you think I'm tripping, Tony? Are you calling to troll me? Do you think I'm tripping about the Lakers having a shot? The Warriors,
1: You keep saying the Lakers. I think it's Lakers that you really want, but I think it's an interesting hypothesis. I'm not saying that you're trolling anybody. I'm just chilling with you, and I'm saying I wanted a break, and I like talking to you because the reason I like talking to you, man, I don't know you, but you're the kind of guy I would sit down in Waterville, Maine, when I was living in Maine, and I would sit down and talk to you in a good bar and talk hockey, talk baseball.
0: We probably wouldn't be talking much hockey, but I get your point, Tony. I love hearing from you, my friend. We'll talk soon, buddy. 310-840-4910. You got to love Tony in Montreal, don't you? I mean, just the guy. Our pals north of the border, eh? Just absolutely marvelous. I could pass for a Canadian. Honestly, before I started doing this show, I mean, I'm being for real. I mean,
2: I don't know if I see it, Linnell. I don't know.
0: What's missing?
2: The accent. You don't have the accent.
0: You don't think that I have a Canadian accent? You don't think I could talk about the people from Canada? You don't think I could talk about LeBron James and Stephen Curry? No?
2: That's not bad.
0: Tony in Montreal. Tony in Montreal, if you're still listening, pal, send a text or a text line. And tell them how well I sound as a Canadian. I could pass. I'd be Lionel Willingham.
2: Oh.
0: Sounds like Will the Thrill Dalton is intimidated by my Canadian accent.
2: No, you're actually selling me on it. I didn't know you had that gear in you.
0: The things that I could do with this throat, Will the Thrill Dalton, I mean, I've got the voice box. Hold on. I'm talking about my voice box. This is where we wish we could just... Is there a button to make him go away? 310-840-4910. I want to get into my Super Six Pack, man. Were we able to find... Here we go, Taz. Without further ado, it's time for the most highly anticipated power ranking segment in all of Sports Talk Radio. It's time for Nell's Super Six Pack.
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0: I said that already, big boy.
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0: Shout out to the big voice guy. Why are we doing an installment of Nell's Super Six Pack tonight? I'll tell you, the 6'10 light skin glob of poo, Ben Simmons, did an interview with Men's Sport and Health. He's trying to get a NBA return under his belt. We've been taking calls all night on the likelihood of LeBron and AD, if they go to Golden State, turning them into a title contender. What's more likely? LeBron and AD turning the Warriors to a title contender, or Ben Simmons having a successful comeback? In lieu of that, I thought, you know what? Let's do it. Now, Super Six Pack, top six things that are more likely to happen, ladies and gentlemen. Top six things that are more likely to happen than a Ben Simmons successful comeback. Number six, me getting back to my high school playing weight of 220 pounds. Listen, if I didn't tear my ACL on senior night, I'd be in the NFL right now. I'm telling you, I'd be like a 6 or 7 year vet. I'd be on my second contract and I'd be having my way. But unfortunately, I tore my ACL. Senior night, I weighed 220 pounds. We got to keep the bed under me, though, our super producer, Taz. But look, I currently weigh, I'm not going to tell you all how much I currently weigh, but know that I'm far from 220 pounds and know that my weight has went up, not down. If you follow me on social media, I give you full body posts every now and then. I may not look as heavy as I weigh, but I am, and that's something that's more likely to happen, though, than Ben Simmons having a successful comeback. Me shedding almost 100 pounds is right up there. Number five, the super producer of this program, who we're sadly without tonight due to an unfortunate event, our guy Denton Day, has been bald for a while now. You know what's more likely than a Ben Simmons successful comeback? Denton Day's hair making a full comeback, ladies and gentlemen. Look. He goes and has moments where he doesn't shave for a while. He goes and has moments where he lets it all hang out when it comes to his follicles. Him growing his hair back, to me, clearly more likely than Ben Simmons making a successful NBA comeback. By the way, what would constitute a successful Ben Simmons comeback? I'm not talking about him being an all-star. I'm not talking about him being all-NBA. Nothing like that. What would constitute a successful comeback for Ben Simmons? Just being on a roster, making a team, being a part of a rotation?
2: Yeah, I feel like being a solid rotation piece for a good team. You know what I mean? Like, he's not just on the... I don't feel like being just on the roster, that's going to cut it. So he needs to be a little bit of a...
0: He's got
2: to
0: be somebody.
2: Show us a little something.
0: I love that he's going after this comeback. Because the last time, like I said, last time we heard from him, he wanted to be a professional fisherman. I don't know if that's the proper term for it. He did
2: win a championship.
0: Will, every time you bring it up, I roll my eyes.
2: It's ring season, Linnell. It is ring season
0: where you put jewelry on that ring finger for no reason. I don't think he's coming back successfully, but it leads for a good radio segment. Number four, Nell Super Six Pack, top six things that are more likely than a successful Ben Simmons return. Tom Brady coming out of retirement and winning a Super Bowl with the Raiders. And if we're being honest, right, this list only has things that are more likely to happen than a Ben Simmons successful comeback. If Brady was to lace him up for the Raiders next year with Brock Bowers, with this revamped offensive line, with Ashton Jeanty, I'd give him a chance to be pretty damn good. Super Bowl, eh. Being pretty damn good, though? Yeah, more likely than Ben Simmons coming back and being pretty damn good. Number three, the Nell Super Six Pack. Top six things more likely to happen than a Ben Simmons comeback. Gas going under $3. Yes, ladies and gentlemen. Gas right now, where I'm currently located, is about $3.79. It was as high as $4.50 in some parts of the region as of a couple weeks ago. Gas going under $3, more likely than a Ben Simmons successful return. Hot Carlito chiming in saying, Diana Rossini and Mike Vrabel getting married and going public. More likely than a Ben Simmons return. Hot Carlito, you get the gist of the segment, don't you? Will the Thrill, I'm going to make your job a hell of a lot easier and make it more concise when we wrap this thing up. I will go rapid fire through my list once more, but I want to get it out for the people. You can catch this list on social media. Just search us up at Westwood One Sports Night. Number two is Colin Kaepernick returning to the National Football League. That, another event more likely to happen than a successful Ben Simmons return. We obviously know about the tumultuous exit that Colin Kaepernick had from the National Football League. And yeah, I'm telling you, Afro and all, Colin Kaepernick coming back to the NFL more likely than a successful. I'm dragging with that one. I know I'm probably reaching with that one. Because when we talk about what constitutes a successful return, someone's going to sign him, I think, right? Right? We don't know.
2: Oh, yeah. Pick him up.
0: And here's the one that's going to knock people's socks off here. I want your calls on this, too. 310-840-4910. What is more likely in the U.S. of A than a successful Ben Simmons return? 310-840-4910. The number one thing on this list, this is going to piss a lot of people off, that's more likely to happen than a successful Ben Simmons return: Donald Trump getting a third term as the president of the United States. That's how you put a list together, baby. Nell Super Six Pack, Ben Simmons, former Sixers star, announced in a men's sport and health magazine that he's going to make a comeback to the NBA. And in lieu of that, I thought, you know what? Let's make a list of the top six things. Nell Super Six Pack, I know how we get down. The most highly anticipated power ranking segment in all of Sports Talk Radio. Let's make a list of the top six things more likely to happen than a successful Ben Simmons return. Number six, me getting back to my high school playing weight. I tell you all the time, if I didn't tear my ACL on senior night, damn it, I'd be in the National Football League. I promise you I would. Maybe. Number five, our super producer, Denton Day, is bald as hell. His hair making a full-blown comeback more likely than a successful Ben Simmons return to the NBA. That comes in at number five. Number four, Thomas Edward Brady. Did I say it right? Is it Thomas Patrick
2: Thomas,
0: Edward?
2: Thomas Edward Patrick Brady
0: Thomas
2: Jr.
0: Edward Patrick Brady Jr. His ass. Coming out of retirement and winning a Super Bowl with the Raiders more likely than a successful Ben Simmons return to the NBA. Number three, gas going under $3 a gallon. We know the current political climate of the country. It's got gas sky high. No matter where you live at, where I'm at, it got as high as $4.50 a couple of weeks ago. Even that more likely than a successful Ben Simmons return. Number two, in terms of Nell's Super Six Pack, top six things more likely than a Ben Simmons successful NBA return. Colin Kaepernick being reinstated by the National Football League, being signed by a national football team. We know how his tumultuous exit from the league went. But I do think his return to the NFL more likely than a successful Ben Simmons return to the NBA. And then number one, Nell Super Six Pack, top six things more likely than a successful Ben Simmons return. Donald Trump getting a third term as the president of the United States. Ben Simmons, you better not try it, brother. Your ass is grass. There's no shot. You get back into the NBA and have success at that. 310-840-4910. Your calls on things that are more likely than a successful Ben Simmons return to the NBA. When we get back, Ben Simmons trying to return to the NBA. There's a star guard in the NBA trying to return to prominence. He took the first step to doing that earlier tonight. We'll give you the details next. This is Westwood One Sports Night. 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

About a half hour left to go. Here on West Woodlawn Sports Night. I want to reset things here while we got an opportunity to do so. Ben Simmons, I'm sorry. What we did to Ben Simmons in the last segment, honestly, was not fair. If you missed any of that, lucky for you, our guy Will the Thrill Dalton, he's going to have the podcast up for you, and he's going to have some YouTube video up for you as well. Just brought you another fresh installment of No Super Six Pack. Six things more likely to happen than a successful NBA return for one Ben Simmons. It feels like the NBA has really been the main topic of conversation tonight when it comes to Westwood One Sports Night. We did have a pretty massive story out of the National Football League that we got to in the opening hour of the show. If you're just now joining here as we reset things, welcome in. You missed a lot, damn it. Where you been at? Terrion Arnold, star corner for the Detroit Lions, released by the Lions after he was released on $1 million bond earlier today, stemming from an incident that happened last week. Terrion Arnold last week was arrested on felony charges of armed robbery and kidnapping. His bond was set at $1 million. He met the conditions of the bond by getting the money. He is not allowed to have contact with the six co-defendants or the witnesses. He must surrender his passport within 48 hours, and he was ordered to be confined to his residence at Tallahassee, Florida, except for when he would be playing, traveling, or making court-related appearances. So that's not bad, I guess, if you're Terrion Arnold, training or traveling with the Lions, that is, or making court-related appearances. The state asked the judge to require Arnold to wear a GPS tracking device, but his attorneys argued that he would not be able to play football with such a device. So the prosecution ultimately wavered in that request, but the damage has already been done. This situation, if you're not familiar with it, first and foremost, Terrion Arnold, if you're not familiar, former first-round pick of the Detroit Lions. Back in 2024, he was the 24th overall pick. He has been a really, really good player since entering the National Football League, man. Why is he in this situation? So authorities are accusing Arnold of orchestrating the abduction and beating of three men who prosecutors believe Arnold wrongly suspected of stealing luxury jewelry and $100,000 in cash from him. According to prosecutors, the victims were abducted 3 days after cash and luxury items, including Rolex watches, Louis Vuitton bags, were reportedly stolen from Terrion Arnold at an Airbnb. The prosecutor said that six of Arnold's associates carried out the crimes by holding, beating, pistol whipping the victims, and that Terrion Arnold wasn't there at that time. Prosecutors argue Arnold is responsible for the crimes because he told the associates that he thought those were the people that robbed him. So this is a situation that we could all learn from, first and foremost, right? Similarly to what we're going to talk about in a moment with John Morant, right? I think it's awesome that we're talking about these two things together. When you reach a certain status, right, your lifestyle choices must change. Point blank. When you reach a certain status, you can't do everything you once did. You can't. Bottom line. With Terrion Arnold and with John Morant, their lack of understanding of that is why they're in the situation that they're in right now. If you're Terrion Arnold, you got robbed. Oh, well, right? Who cares? Call the police. Don't do your best Pooh Shiesty impersonation and try and get it back in blood. What the hell are you thinking, Terrion Arnold? And anybody in his camp, the six co-defendants, they aren't your friends, bro, man. If those six co-defendants was really your men,
they would not have followed through on your request. They would have looked at you and said, brother, what the hell are you thinking about right now? You had a whole career ahead of you. What the hell is $100,000 to Terrion Arnold, man? When you think about his first round NFL draft salary, what the hell does $100K mean to him? It's not worth it, Terrion. You can't move the way you once moved. And I get it, right? He's from Florida. Florida boy. It's in the water. Florida cats cut from a little bit of a different cloth, right? The tough Tony fake gangster act's got to be a thing of the past. And I'm not accusing him of being that. But when, let me just put it in my perspective. If somebody was to come in here while I was asleep and take my laptop and my lights and my memorabilia on the wall and my expensive Comrex unit that allows me to work from home, you think my big black ass is going to go try and rob them back? No. Maybe if this was 2016, when I was fresh out of high school, wet behind the ears, breath smelling like E&J. I was going to say Similac. You thought I was going to say Similac, didn't you? No, no. Irk and Jerk was my liquor of choice when I was a young college freshman. Drinking illegally. I'm sorry. Aunt and uncle. No, like that. When you advance in life, man, and I said this earlier when talking about Jai, you have to –

discernment, man. And I'm not saying like once you get rich, once you make it, you got to just cut all your friends off. But you'd be a damn fool to participate in the same behaviors that you were participating in when your ass was broke. See, you don't have nothing to lose when you're broke. When you're John Morant, when you're Terrion Arnold, when you're two faces of your respective sports, you at that point have something to lose. And that's the problem that I have with Terrion Arnold, man. Silly situation. The bigger picture convo, though, is about the Detroit Lions. Oh, if you're a Lions fan, close your ears. They will not make the playoffs for the second consecutive year. And I'll take it a step further. As we sit here on June the 30th of 2026, the Lions feel like an auraless group. The Lions feel like a group that have lost their swagger. Why have they lost the swagger? Where did the aura go? It's in New York, and it's in Chicago. With Ben Johnson and the Bears, and Aaron Glenn and the Jets. And some of you are probably saying, well, what the hell did Aaron Glenn accomplish in year one, Linnell? How does the aura with him? Look, the Jets may not have the aura, but the Lions don't anymore. You know what I'm saying? Like, to me, the loss of both Aaron Glenn and Ben Johnson, I think, is the primary reason why the Lions took a step back last year. Injuries also was an issue as well. And then here's the thing. If you've played really any level of sports, football in particular, where there are a lot of coaches on staff, whether you play high school, college, little league even, man, Pop Warner, normally your favorite coach ain't the head coach because you're not, you don't have as many intimate one-on-one opportunities with the head coach. Your favorite coach is normally the assistant, right? That is how it normally works when it comes to football. Your favorite coach ain't going to be the head coach. It's going to be the assistant because you have more intimate moments with them. They get the most out of you. That's how I look at Detroit with Glenn and Ben Johnson being gone. There were a lot of cats on that team whose favorite coaches was those two, not Dan Campbell. And everybody loves Dan Campbell. Bite your kneecaps off. Rah, rah, rah, rah, rah. Right? Everybody loves him. He can't push the same buttons that Aaron Glenn and Ben Johnson can push. He just can't. So I think they're hurting off of that. And then going into this year, major questions up front with the offensive line. Penei Sewell, all-pro right tackle, being asked to move to the left tackle spot. We'll see how easy and smooth of a transition that ultimately is. And then there's a move that was made that I think Lions fans understand the significance of, but I don't know if the rest of the general public does. Demo is what the St. Brown Bros call him on their podcast. Amon Ra and Equanimeous, right? Amon Ra, wide receiver for the Lions. Equanimeous, free agent, brother of Amon Ra. Demo is who they referred to David Montgomery as. He is now a member of the Houston Texans. He was the physical smash mouth hammer of that Lions offense. You take that away from Detroit, and I really question what they're going to be this year offensively. Look, some of you are probably saying, well, they still got Jahmyr Gibbs, bro. What you talking about? So when it comes to Jahmyr Gibbs, right, I think he's under as much pressure as anybody in the National Football League next year. And here's why. For the first time in his career, he is going to be a full-time back. He has split carries with David Montgomery. David Montgomery is one of the best pass-protecting running backs in football. Jahmyr Gibbs, one of the worst pass-protecting backs in football. If he don't get better in pass pro, and they've got to take him off the field for Isaiah Pacheco, as Hot Carlito was saying, we're going to have a problem. No, I don't think Isaiah Pacheco could come in and fill the shoes of David Montgomery. You must have lost your rabbit ass mind. Ain't no way he comes in and has similar production. But I'm not really worried about the Lions offense. That's not the side of the football to me that I have real doubts and reservations about. It's the defense, right? You lost Terrion Arnold because you cut him. You lost Amik Robertson to Washington. He was your nickel corner last year. He's gone. Brian Branch is coming off a torn Achilles, guys. Hello? There's trouble in paradise when it comes to the secondary of the Detroit Lions. Jaden Reed

0: excuse me, DJ Reed, rather. Who am I? It's getting late. DJ Reed, who came to Detroit last year by way of the Jets, one of the most sought-after DBs on the free agent market. His ass was terrible last year. One of the lowest graded corners in the NFL via Pro Football Focus. And I'm not going to sit up here and pretend like PFF is gospel. But when they say your ass is trash, normally your ass is trash. So I have questions about their secondary. Outside of Aiden Hutchinson, who gets after the quarterback for Detroit? If Aiden Hutchinson goes down, that pass rush is in shambles. I'll take it a step further. If Aiden Hutchinson goes down, Brad Holmes, hit me up, brother. You can hit us up on the talking text line. They'll push you through. 310-840-4910. They ought to sign me if Aiden Hutchinson goes down, man. I worry about the depth of the Detroit Lions. I do give credit, though, to Brad Holmes, because I think he's been Brad Holmes, their GM in Detroit. I think he's been one of the best general managers in football since he's taken over that job. And that roster, year in and year out, is one of the better ones in the league. What does he do this time around? What does he do this time around? Before the Terrion Arnold thing came out, y'all know I've been talking about this as like the last dance for Detroit. Because after this year, Jared Goff's cap hit explodes to something like $71 million, a number that's totally untenable, and they're going to have to move him or extend him. That decision is going to be made off of what happens in 26, in my opinion. And the other piece of why I'm down on Detroit, the Terrion Arnold stuff is great or terrible. Not great. Gosh, that sounded awful. The Terrion Arnold stuff was awful, clearly, right? But even before that, I just think Detroit is at best the third best team in their division. I think it's the Vikings and the Bears, clearly a cut above what the Detroit Lions are. I just do. We'll go from one troubled star to a star that's trying to get his act together and resurrect his career. Ja Morant, if you're just now joining us, ladies and gents, now a member of the Portland Trailblazers. He was dealt from the Grizzlies in exchange for Jeremy Grant and Chris Murray. I think Ja Morant goes to Portland. First of all, I think it's the perfect destination for him. And I think he goes there and resurrects his career. I think he goes there and reminds folks why he was a former All-Star. The biggest issue for Ja Morant has been his lack of availability. He's played 79 games in three seasons due to the off-the-court stuff with the guns and in the injuries. As I said with Terrion, I'll reiterate it here with Ja Morant. As you get more success, as you reach new heights in your career as a professional, as your financial status changes, you cannot, depending on your circle, most of the time, you cannot, depending on your background, you cannot keep the same clique of people around you. You can't. Not saying totally cut their water off and kick them to the side, but you have to have a level of discernment to know who you can ride with, who you got to love from a distance. And I think for Ja Morant, his biggest problem is not being able to, you know, strike that balance. Because if the people around him was really his homies, if the people around him really loved him, it's no way I'm letting Ja Morant. Why are we driving around with a firearm, period? We got buku money. We can hire security, armed security detail, bulletproof. We can do whatever we want. Carrying around a firearm and then flashing it on social media is not the right thing to do, clearly. But, you know, unlike a lot of other hosts out there across the country, I don't believe that, like, the past 3 years for Ja, I don't believe that that's some sweeping indictment on what his career is going to be. I believe in the resurrection. I believe in giving him a second chance, and I think he is going to maximize his second chance, and I don't have a lot of doubts about it. Here's the thing that we forget, right? When he is right, this is a guy that's 26-8. Box office, plays above the rim, marketable, a superstar. He's got everything you want to be one of the faces of this league. He's just got to get his act together. And you all could probably relate to this, right? When you go through adversity in this world, sometimes, right? Think about his perspective right now for a second. He's probably shocked. He's been dealt. I know the past 3 years have been rough, but I don't think he ever saw himself outside of Memphis. Even though they've been trying to trade him for the past 6, 7, 8 months. When the reality of the situation sets in and you're actually gone, it's a little bit different, right? And I think if you're John Morant, I'm looking at this situation and hopefully going, okay, let's not look at this as a net negative. Let's look at the positives in this. This could be my wake-up call. He's got to gain new perspective. And it's not about, like I said, it ain't about flashing the guns. It's about having a grasp on who you are now. You're Ja freaking Morant, one of the biggest stars in the world, not just in the NBA. You can't hang around lions and tigers and bears anymore. You got to get out of the wilderness and put yourselves with some folks and surround yourself with folks that care about your survival, that care about your longevity. I even blame his damn father partially for this. I don't think his father has been a strong enough figure in terms of ensuring that his kids got the right support and cast around him. It's all fun and games when he's gritting up and down the sideline. I don't like when he's having to miss a bunch of time due to stupidity. But lucky for John Morant, the Grizzlies, to me, sent him to one of the few destinations that I thought he really could look in the mirror and go, you know what? Let's get this train back on the tracks. That's how I look at it when it comes to the John Morant situation. One other big breaking news item that we got tonight. Draymond Green opted out of his $27.6 million player option with the Lakers, opening the door for a Clutch Sports wet dream, as I've been calling it. Opening the door for LeBron and Anthony Davis to potentially go to Golden State and team up with one Stephen Curry. If that deal ultimately crosses the finish line, I believe the general public is 1,000% selling the Lakers short on what they could be in the landscape of the Western Conference with a big four of Steph, LeBron, AD, Draymond. Don't forget, they re-signed Zingas Pingas, Kristaps Porzingis, to a 2-year, $40 million extension. They've got Al Horford coming back off the bench. You've got Podemski. It's not like the cupboard's totally bare. And here's the other piece. When you're a team that has Steph, LeBron, AD, Draymond, you're going to have your pick of the litter when it comes to the free agent market. I fully expect, if this deal crosses the finish line, I fully expect the Warriors to be a legitimate contender within the landscape of the Western Conference. We finish the show the same way each and every night. We'll put the show to bed next with a crazy story out of North Kakalaki. The inmates are running the asylum. Give you the details next.
1: 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And yes, we're counting. NFL training camps begin opening in 23 days. Your home for the NFL. Westwood One Sports.
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0: very quick to wrap things up here. You all were awesome throughout the course of the night. We get our thank yous out of the way. Thank you to Mike. Thank you to our guy, Will the Thrill Dalton. Thank you to all of your calls, per usual. And now we give thanks to the great state of North Carolina for providing us with our story tonight that's going to put the show to bed. I'm not going to believe this when I tell you, but a bunch of inmates took over a prison in North Carolina. Here's the way the news report sounded this morning. Take a listen.
1: In Birdie County, where inmates at the Birdie Martin Regional Jail in eastern North Carolina were able to overpower and seize control over the jail early this morning. This is a look at some video that we received from our sister station from that scene that's still active here, where you can see the huge law enforcement presence here. Now, we can report that several detention officers are now safe after they took control over this facility. It began at around 5:30 this morning. According to the SBI, a total of 88 inmates and three guards were inside the facility when the incident began, and one of the guards was able to escape with two others taken hostage. At around 9:30 a.m., the SBI said authorities were able to negotiate the safe release of 18 inmates, and the two guard hostages were unharmed.
0: How in the hell? Well, this is where I tag you in, pal. This is your hometown, if I'm not mistaken. It's where you call home.
2: This is the house.
0: How does a jail get taken over by inmates to where they're held hostage, the guards? First of all, when I did some deeper diving, there were three guards total on this shift when the takeover happened. I don't know who's the mayor of North Carolina, the governor. Do better. We gotta better support our jails, don't we? Jeez Louise.
2: So, I mean, it just sounds like the type of situation where it was maybe like a break time or something like that, and the inmates just, they teamed up. Because, I mean, that's a lot of inmates to a little security.
0: That's the overarching point for me, is why in the hell are only three guards responsible for hundreds of inmates?
2: It's a recipe for disaster. Cause you know how you get them out in the yard and like they're playing basketball or whatever at recess, prisoner recess, and then they just team up, man. They get the game plan together.
0: If you were like negotiating with a group of prisoners to like get them to free the guards, like what do you bribe them with? Freedom?
2: That's all you got?
0: I mean,
2: that's all you got.
0: They would know that you're lying, though. So, I don't know. I'm going to do some more research into the situation. This thing was fascinating to me. My phone's about to die, so I hope shout out to North Kakalaki. The inmate to prisoner ratio was the thing that stood out the most about this. Here's what the headline read on our local ABC affiliate. Guards freed after inmates seize control of a North Carolina jail. That is a headline in 2026 that we should never, ever read. Thank you for everyone's participation tonight. Thank you, Will. Thank you, Taz. Thank you for the calls. Drake Toll, what up, player? He takes you next.
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2: Hi.
1: Hey. Good to be with you. You woke up today gleaming in Frisco, Texas, because your aunt had a cousin who was from Paraguay, and so you always knew that, you know, like, oh, it's a Paraguay. I'm rooting for them in the World Cup, the little country. And they pulled it off against Germany yesterday. Huge credit to John Lund for stepping in for the Drake Toll Show from 6 a.m. to 9 a.m. Eastern time 24 hours ago as I was red-eye flying from Eugene, Oregon, where Banana Ball was displayed for two games on Saturday and Sunday on ESPN and ABC. Fun. All the way to Boston, where I attended Paraguay and Germany yesterday in penalties. 1-1. We go to extra time. Germany scores. We erase it. Get to penalties. And for the first time in World Cup history, Germany loses in a penalty shootout against Paraguay in a massive upset. I was on hand. We'll talk about it over the course of the show today. There were a couple of all-time classic finishes out of the World Cup yesterday after what was decently uneventful group stage. There's nothing crazy that happened, nothing that just, you know, drew you to the hole, like, oh my goodness, how in the world, like, Turkey not making the knockout rounds. Whoa! You know, I don't think it'd be freaked out over that. Then yesterday, Morocco over the Netherlands, Brazil rallying to knock off Japan. It was a good day of World Cup soccer. We will get there. We're going to talk LeBron James to the Golden State Warriors. Yesterday, Kristaps Porzingis inked a new deal with the Dubs. So now what? What does that mean for LeBron? And is it true? Do they really want LeBron James? Do they want to create the oldest super team of all time? We'll talk about it. The Lions have released Terry and Arnold. Oh, no. What do you mean they released Terry and Arnold? Nick Saban called and said he's a good stand-up character guy. Well, he probably, allegedly, possibly, maybe, kidnapped four people. and held them allegedly at gunpoint. And the Lions said, all right, we probably got to draw the line somewhere here. And that's exactly what they did, releasing him. Malik Beasley, Ed Davis indicted. We'll talk all of it, but here's where I want to start. Addie Bates was up late last night studying whether or not the Megalodon is real. Addie, what has your research found?
3: I'm never telling you anything ever again. Let me just say that. I still think they could be out there, okay? We haven't explored that much of the ocean. Why wouldn't they be able to be out there?
1: We haven't. We haven't explored much of the ocean. They found a fish in 2004 whose entire skull was clear. Just crystal, they could see through the fish's skull. They thought this was an accident. They're like, oh, no, it's because we caught it, and it probably just got scared, and we hurt it on the way up to the surface. Turns out the fish just has clear skin. And that, yeah, we didn't know that until recently.
3: If they're going to live deep in, like, the Mariana Trench, yeah, they have to. I saw videos on what humans would need to look like so we could survive down there. Oh, my gosh. We'd have to look like behemoths. Like, you know what I mean? Like a behemoth.
1: You'd go on a date with him, wouldn't you? You'd go on a date with the Mariana Trench guy.
3: If he was,
1: you'd give him a chance. You'd give him one shot.
3: How tall is he?
1: Nah, he's a big guy. He's got to be. The pressure's pretty crazy. He's like 6'6". That's what I was saying. Good morning. Thank you, Addie. It is Addie Bates producing. Laura Jimenez runs the board. And my first question today, here's where we really need to start. What are the open carry laws in Portland, Oregon? Has anybody Googled this? What's the status of how we can have a gun and whether or not we can have a gun? Because I have a good, close, and personal friend, John Morant, who really needs to know. He is now a member of the Portland Trailblazers. This doesn't make really any sense for the Portland Trailblazers. My first thought is like, okay, wait a second. What if this is the most genius move in NBA executive history? Because, again, the Portland Trailblazers, notably in the last 3 or 4 months, have been talking about how they don't want to spend any money. They want to be the poorest organization, even dating back to their playoff run, where they didn't get fans T-shirts or towels, or they just didn't care about Denny Avdija and company making a playoff push. And even knocking off the Spurs in a game against Victor Wembanyama. This blockbuster trade doesn't make any sense for an organization that told us they don't really want to compete. So when I saw this, I thought the only thing I could think of why Portland would bring in Ja Morant is so that he could wield a gun to scare off the other players. And then if those players are scared off, then they don't have to pay them, and it's just Ja Morant on the basketball floor. This is the only way. The only way I can reckon with why the Trailblazers, who have told us pretty explicitly, we don't want to spend money, we don't want to compete. It is the only reason that I can think of why they would bring in a Ja Morant is to ensure that everyone else leaves the team. It's a head scratcher. I'm sitting again. I'm in. Well, you can't call it Gillette Stadium because you know FIFA. I'm sitting in the Greater Boston Area Stadium, and just coked out frat guy to my right. They traded Ja Morant. Okay, I mean, I could see that. That makes some sense for Memphis. It's not working. It hasn't really worked. It's like they traded him to Portland. It's like, nah, this guy can't be telling the truth, and he was. And now Portland has a pretty dense group of shooters. Oh, hey, watch it. Hey, get it? Pun. Damian Lillard, Drew Holiday, Scoot Henderson. All four of those guys, by the way, have primarily functioned in their career as the offensive initiator, the ball handler. If Curtis Poindexter was a basketball player, he'd be the ball handler. He would. That's an homage, wherever he is today, the private investigator Curtis Poindexter. All four of those guys have been the facilitator. So you put them together, especially Damian Lillard, who you brought back, and Ja Morant, you have a challenge for the coaching staff, or what is left of the coaching staff, because you just hired a new head coach on a one-year deal with team options for year two and year three. You're asking the coaching staff to balance usage rates, defensive coverage. You're going to have four point guards out there, four guys that go handle the basketball. When we are in possession, it starts with you. What do you mean, coach? I thought you said it started with him. Well, it does start with him. Well, what about me, coach? Well, yeah, it starts with you, too. You can't have four guys. Well, you can't have four guys on the basketball floor that are each the facilitator, that are each the ones who are supposed to handle the basketball. And if you're envisioning a starting backcourt of old man Damian Lillard and young guy with gun Ja Morant, that isn't unorthodox is the word that came to mind first. Unorthodox pairing. Both of them, ball-dominant guards. And if the offense is built around them, that's when they thrive. That's when Ja was at his best in Memphis. Here's our star. This is our all-star. This is the guy we give the ball to. The ball-dominant. That's the same thing for Damian Lillard. With the ball in his hand, he can create. I think the team is going to... I know structurally this team lacks off-ball movement, floor spacing, defensive length. Let's go get a bunch of guys who are the same basketball player in a different font. There will be no balance for the Portland Trailblazers. You can't just stack up on the same dude. And you're looking at a pretty high-risk, high-cost Ja Morant. His trade value has plummeted, obviously, for Memphis. I mean, 79 games over the past three seasons that Ja Morant has played in. High-profile off-court controversies from the strip clubs to the guns and multiple lengthy suspensions. And you also inherit a pretty big contract. $42.2 million for next year alone. And you have no guarantee of production, right? Usually if you're going to justify the salary cap, you justify it via production. Oh, this guy is going to produce for us. And I just can't promise that with what Ja Morant is going. There's no way you could either with what Ja Morant is going to bring the Portland Trail Blazers. The Blazers send Jeremiah Grant and Chris Murray to the Grizzlies. So officially, the Grizzlies suck. They are tanking. If you're a fan of the Memphis Grizzlies, good morning. They were the when I was growing up in Arkansas, it was the closest. We would go to Memphis Grizzlies games to watch the other team. LeBron's playing in Memphis. Tony Parker, Manu Ginobili, Tim Duncan are playing in Memphis. We would go to Memphis to watch Kevin Durant, James Harden, and Russell Westbrook. We never really went. Every now and then, you know, there was a time for a couple of years. You go to see Z-Bo and Mike Conley, young Mike Conley. But Memphis, on the whole, never took up a huge part of your mental space out of the NBA. And Memphis, on the whole, now is not going to take up a huge part of your mental space in the NBA. It's hard to talk about the Memphis side of this because they are going to suck next year. With Zach Edey leading the way alongside Cameron Boozer. They just drafted Cam Boozer only to tank. They've given up on Ja Morant. I'm not saying that's the worst decision that Memphis could make, but this isn't a decision to take the risk to compete. And the trade gives me speculation that this is possibly just a bridge move for both of these. You've got Scoot Henderson and Drew Holiday for the Blazers. You've got, well, nobody for the Grizzlies. The Grizzlies are just trying to get their, hey, let's get to the point where one day, maybe, possibly, we could compete. Because that day is certainly not right now. For the Blazers, with Scoot Henderson, Drew Holiday, Ja Morant, Damian Lillard, I'd say, Portland, you're loading up on assets to just flip these guys in a secondary trade. What if they actually wanted to compete? They could do that. They could compete, not contend. They could do that if you're stacking these up for a trade to get a guy like Jaylen Brown, who we know the Boston Celtics are willing to deal. What if Portland's saying, hey, we don't want to spend money, but we do want good players. Let's bring in Ja Morant, hope for the best. Let's have Damian Lillard, because, you know, legend, Portland. Come on, guys, right? It's Damian Lillard. What if we keep Denny Avdija, who became a top 20, top 15 player in the NBA over the course of life? No, he didn't. There ain't no way Denny Avdija. I get it. Maybe you've never heard of Denny Avdija, but he became a very good player in the National Basketball Association last year and was kind of the only hope for Portland come postseason time. What if they had Ja Morant, Damian Lillard, Denny Avdija, Jaylen Brown? That's a team that can compete. Again, Ja and Dame have to figure out who gets the basketball, who leads the way. But that's a team that can compete. And that it makes me think this current roster, this version of the Portland Trailblazers, is just in a state of flux. That bringing in Ja Morant is a bit of a placeholder until you get to the point. This isn't the move that helps you contend. It's not the move that helps you compete by adding another point man. You, right now, are taking a desperate swing with a really low floor, a really high-risk situation that could possibly be the risk that helps you compete. For the Grizzlies, it's just surrender. Clean slate. See you later. You built the whole team around Ja Morant. Explosive talent. Jeremiah Grant. Chris Murray. Who's that? She's cute. This does nothing for Memphis except help them lose, which is what Memphis wants to do. You're starting anew. No more off-court turmoil. No more strip clubs. No more guns. Like Ja Morant was too dangerous for Memphis. Ja Morant couldn't make it in Memphis. He's a little too rogue. That's the world we live in. And now the Memphis Grizzlies are moving on. It's an abrupt end to an era where there's a 15, 16-year-old kid that his entire existence as a Memphis Grizzlies fan, all he's known is Ja Morant as their star. And maybe it's a sad day for him. Maybe he's upset that Ja Morant's gone. Like, oh, no, this was my Memphis Grizzlies childhood. But I cannot imagine anybody's incredibly shocked by this. I can't imagine the kid who's only known during his sentient years, his 7, 8 years of being a Memphis Grizzlies fan, that's only known Ja Morant as his star player. Kid, I gotta figure you knew the writing was on the wall at some point. This guy had gotten himself in enough trouble. He needed a fresh start. The Grizzlies needed a fresh start. And Ja Morant, who played, you know, he played 60 or more games in 3 of his first 4 NBA years. 57 games in the only season he didn't clear 60. And in that year he played 57, dropped 27 points per game. And he was hovering around there for a couple of seasons before suspensions and injuries and issues, consistent issues, took Ja Morant away from the game. And now each of those things have taken Ja Morant to Portland. The Blazers could be sneaky okay, and the Grizzlies are going to be ass. That's what you need to know with Ja Morant making his way to the Pacific Northwest. When we come back, LeBron James to the Warriors? Well, if they just brought back Kristaps Porzingis, what does that mean for the... Does that make any sense? Can they still get LeBron? Do they even want LeBron? Is it worth doing all of this for LeBron? It's Westwood One Sports and the Westwood One Sports app. Addie Bates produces. Laura Jimenez runs the board. Let's figure out where the king is going next on the Drake Toll Show.
0: U.S. men's national team has wrapped up group play. Up next, the round of 32 on Wednesday. How far can they go? Let's find out. Westwood One Sports.
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0: It is the Drake Toll Show. It is the World Cup. I am from Bosnia. Take me to America. I have only gotten World Cup stuff on my social media feed. Most of it very weird, very random. A lot of it from reporters and interviews and people who are still. It was fun. The group stage was fun because everybody's lighthearted and happy and, oh, we drank all the beer. Ah. Turns out the knockout stage, way more intense. It was weird. I went to the Germany and Paraguay game. Match. Don't say game. Went to the Paraguay and Germany match yesterday. An odd amount of Argentinians who were there. That was confusing to me. But I'm sitting in section 237. To my left, there are all of the Germans. And you would think, right? I got this like blonde hair Nordic thing going on. What?
1: I know why there were a lot of people from Argentina. I know why.
0: Did you just catch that one? Did you just catch that? It took you a little bit there.
1: Sorry.
0: Yeah, I was wondering in the back of my. I know we can't bring up the event, but I was like, man, it's hard not to see
1: not?
0: A group of like 35,000 Germans and be like, I remember. Like I don't. It's hard not in the back. I'm sorry. It's hard not
2: in
0: the back
2: alive?
0: Of my brain.
2: Are you alive when it happened? What do you mean?
0: Well, yeah, no, not even close. But I was like, I haven't moved on yet. I have, and so naturally because of this, I rooted for Paraguay. Right, little man, the underdog. I was big. I was Latin American yesterday for a little bit. I spoke Spanish.
2: Well, then say the country name right. Say it.
0: Paraguay.
2: No,
0: that's
2: no.
0: Where they, That's
2: Wait.
0: What the, I.
2: Paraguay.
0: That's what they told me.
1: You were sitting in the German
0: gosh.
1: Section. You were sitting in the blonde-haired, blue-eyed
2: Say
1: section.
2: It. Paraguay.
0: I was sitting a little bit closer to the German section. I was a little bit I can't, Laura. I can't. They're going to, for profiling reasons, they're going to clip it. They're going to call it appropriation. I'm going to get canceled. But the Germans, Deutschland, they love to chant Deutschland. They just love to be like, Deutschland! They kept doing that. They kept, Deutschland! It's like, they were scary and intimidating. They really didn't like Paraguay. And a buddy of mine was like, it must have been so loud in there. It wasn't. That's the crazy part of a World Cup, is the left side is all German. The right side is all Latin American. They're all from Paraguay. They're all and for the first time ever in a knockout stage, Paraguay scored a goal. Never happened before. They went to the quarterfinals in 2010, but had never they had gone to penalty shootouts against Japan, and in that seed they went 0-0. Yesterday's upset. I was with Cameron Stewart, and he was like, this is one of the top 15 upsets of this is shocking. Germany, four-time champions, should never lose a match to Paraguay. This should never happen. And it was their defining win as a country in World Cup history. And the way it happened, again, anything positive that happens for Germany, it's just that side of the city. Wah! And for Paraguay, wah! There were... I thought I was going nuts. We are 10 minutes in, and Laura and Addie's half Mexican, so she can speak on behalf of Paraguay here. She can speak.
2: 1.5 of it, huh?
0: We're 10 minutes in. And I hear tribal drums like doom doom doom doom doom doom doom, and I was like, "What? Am I going nuts here?" They had the entire Paraguay section had brought in drums. And not just like the Germans had kind of a drum line and real Nordic vibes, and Paraguay had like these and their chants were awesome. They didn't have none of them had scarves on. What do you think they do with scarves in Paraguay? Nothing. It was the greatest party. Like the Germans didn't stop chanting, just random stuff. Deutschland, Deutschland. And I was like, oh,
1: that would
0: almost. Yeah, it was this like strict reverberation of just intensity. And Paraguay looked like they were all 15 tequila shots deep, jumping up and down, waving.
1: Oh, my God.
0: Beating drums. They sold out their whole side. It's like the Hornitos on that side of the stadium sold out.
2: Love that for them.
0: I'm sorry. Not at all.
2: If
0: like,
2: it's
0: good
2: true,
0: for them for...
2: Right, no.
0: It is so true. Like, I'm... the closer to the equator you get, the more tequila they drink. You've never heard this? That's kind of how that goes.
2: Yeah. Yes.
0: The Germans wanted no tequila. The Germans had no... They were like, Das Bier. You know what? Dude, this is a compliment because Paraguay, they're over there drinking fancy cocktails. They're over there getting, they're halfway through the stadium supply of tequila. The Germans are drinking, Michelob Ultra. One of these is culture. One of these is culture.
1: Were you drinking a Miller Lite? Be honest. Were you drinking a Miller Lite?
0: No, I also had a Michelob Ultra.
1: He's watching
0: which I don't like. It's water. It's sparkling water to me, and I got a mango cart because in my brain I thought I liked mango cart. I don't like that.
2: No, that is a misconception. I think a lot of people get. Oh, let me like get mango cart. Nope, don't get it, guys. Yep.
1: Were any of the Germans wearing like Lederhosen?
0: No, I think they moved on from Lederhosen. Yeah.
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5: 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The ratings just came in for last month. We are number one. We just grabbed every key demographic.
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8: It is the 30th and final day of June 2026. Good Tuesday morning, everybody. My name is Chris Hockey. Welcome to the Power Trip Morning Show. Tuesday tireds? Well, let's get this thing started. Let's get you moving a little bit, right? Here we go. We're going to get started with some comedy. We're going to have Johnny Bonds is going to be here. We're going to have Marnie Gilarnar and a cast of thousands and plenty. Just so much to get to. I can't wait. Here's Brian Regan, Comedy Power Trip Morning Show, Tuesday morning. Come on in. I am glad you are here.
9: Hey, I saw something interesting today on social media. Somebody posted a very strong political opinion. And somebody replied... Good point. I changed my mind. Here's something I've learned about social media. The expression just saying ain't never preceded by a compliment. When I tweet, I never want to try to sound too young, but I also don't want to sound too old. And I saw Metallica in concert. They're great.

0: Wednesday, June 30th of 2026. This is the Power Trip Morning Show. I'm Corey Cove. That's Chris Hockey. There's Meat Sauce, Paul Lambert. I believe Sam's back there somewhere in the dark. Can't see him back there. Thanks, Sauce. Johnny Bond should be here in a second. Although he didn't send us a text yesterday. He normally sends us a text saying, I'll be there bright and early in the morning. Did I miss that text? Am I losing my mind? He'll be here,
1: he
0: right?
1: He did not.
0: Yeah, what's
1: he
0: up with that?
1: No, I don't know. Maybe, is he okay? Is he on vacation again?
0: Not sure.
1: Do we know?
0: I never know what he's doing.
2: I don't know for sure either.
0: Yeah. And then Marty Gilman will be here at about 7.
2: Beans, Bonds, Bones, if you're out there, please send us a text. Let us know.
0: I'm sure he's going to be here. Maybe he just forgot.
1: Maybe yeah.
2: I don't know.
0: Who'd you see yesterday?
1: I saw Paul Molitor. I saw Matt Boldy.
0: Mm-hmm.
1: I saw Kyle Rudolph. I saw Marnie Gilarnar. I saw Jason Zucker.
0: Mm-hmm.
1: I saw Michael Floyd.
0: Who'd you golf with?
1: A bunch of really unbelievably nice gentlemen that were very cool people.
0: Did you sweat your balls off?
1: Yeah.
0: Was it gross?
1: Yeah, it was, you know, the charity is such a great charity. But at about 2 o'clock, the clouds all faded. And it was just pure sun. And it was about, I bet it was about 105 heat index. But it was fun, man. We had a really good time.
0: That
1: was
0: you hit him good?
1: I played okay, yeah. But, you know, when you play in a scramble like that, you get a couple of guys that can hit it about 280, 310, and we're playing the best ball. There's no point for those of us that can't hit it 280, 300 to even hit. So you just kind of put the driver back in the bag and go, all right, we'll hit that. That's great. But yeah, it was fun. They were a very positive group. They were kind to everybody that we encountered yesterday. It was very nice.
0: Did you convince Jason to come in today?
1: No, I talked to him for about a minute.
0: Oh, come on, man.
1: He was talking to Marnie.
2: Maybe Marnie did.
1: Yeah, maybe Marnie.
0: You never know.
2: Yeah.
1: I don't think he can. I think he's busy all week.
2: Oh.
1: I saw our guy Jim Rich.
2: Jim's the best?
1: Yep.
0: Love that guy.
1: He's the best, yeah. Who else did I see?
0: Made out with Jim Rich?
1: No. I thought about it.
0: Oh, dude, that'd be sweet. That would go so viral.
1: Parker. You know who I didn't see?
0: How would we guess?
1: You could guess.
2: Kyle Rudolph.
0: Well, Rosie got a new replacement. You didn't see...
2: Lord Jesus Christ?
1: He's on the show.
2: He is?
0: Mark Parrish.
1: I don't think he was invited.
0: Creasel.
2: Oh.
1: No, he's in Deadwood.
0: Lieber.
1: He wasn't invited.
2: Oh.
0: Parker Fox. You already said Parker Fox.
1: Come on.
0: Tommy Olsen.
1: Tommy Olsen. Didn't see him, didn't hear him, so.
0: But he was supposed there. To be there.
1: Yeah, great dude scene. He texted me at one point, but yeah, it was.
2: But he was there.
1: Yeah, he was there.
2: You just didn't see him.
1: No, they have two courses, so he played on probably the other one, and it was fun, though.
0: Yeah. Well, congratulations.
2: Yeah, man, yeah. Good it was good, fun, good yeah. on you.
0: Good on cause, you. Good chunk of money.
1: Yeah. Yeah, it was great.
0: Pretty cool.
2: Yeah, yep. good cause, good chunk.
1: Yeah, yeah, thank you.
2: You know, yesterday the weather was like a strip club.
1: Hot.
2: High?
0: Damp?
2: No, not damp. What strip clubs do you go to?
0: Not good ones. Small towns.
2: It kept saying it was going to storm and rain like hell, and it never did.
1: So a big tease.
2: Yeah, big tease yesterday. All day long, I kept waiting for that big storm that was coming.
1: Same.
2: Nothing.
0: It was gross, though.
1: Yeah.
2: Yeah, it was that's what I mean.
0: No storms aside, it was disgusting.
2: I needed some rain, baby.
1: Yeah. They even said before we started that they were tracking some kind of weather cell that was south.
2: Yeah.
1: And they're like, if you hear the weather horn, you have to come in.
2: Yeehaw. And
1: about four holes in, I was praying for the weather horn.
2: Yeah.
1: I'm just kidding.
2: Yeah.
1: But
2: no, you're not.
0: Really, no, you're not.
1: No,
2: you don't have to
1: really.
2: Say you're just
0: you
2: kidding.
0: You can still love the cause. And
1: yeah, the cause is amazing. It was
0: walking around with swamp a million for hours.
1: Yeah. My slabs were sweaty.
0: I'm sure.
1: Oh, yeah.
2: Yeah.
0: I'm sure.
2: Yeah. Mine weren't. I was damp.
0: Did you film it?

0: My sweaty slabs?
1: Yeah.
0: No.
2: Were you moist?
1: The Revenants?
0: No, I don't know who'd want to see my sweaty butt cheeks.
2: Nobody in the world?
0: Nobody. There's not a soul that wants to see my sweaty butt cheeks.
2: Malik Beasley put $20 on it.
0: Man. How about, did you see that affected a bet you and I made?
2: No.
0: So, there's a play where they're down.
1: Famous one.
0: Yeah, they're down, what, 10, I think, after a free throw. There's like 3 seconds left. And you see Malik Beasley, like, begging for the ball. And he gets the ball in the inbound. Everybody else has given up. He runs down the court, puts the bucket in. I had him over 8 or whatever. But because of that basket, you won the bet.
2: Yay.
0: Yeah. So now everybody thinks you're in on it.
2: I am.
1: Isn't this just a great example of how criminals that are stupid deserve to get caught?
0: Yeah.
1: Because when we talked about that pitcher back in the day, was it a year or two ago, that a whole bunch of his friends and family and whatever had bet that the first pitch in the fourth inning was going to be a ball, and he threw it right into the dirt.
0: Yeah, he basically threw it in the dugout.
1: Didn't even make it look good. And you're like, well, obviously he didn't try to throw a strike. When it's an almost 10-point game, the game's over, and there's 3 seconds left, and you are violently clapping for the ball, like, give me the ball! And then you sprint at full speed.
0: The hardest he probably worked the whole game.
1: And then you get a dunk or whatever, a layup with, what is it, 0.3 or 0.4 to go, and you look beyond relieved.
0: Yes.
1: What did you think was going to happen?
0: Correct.
1: I mean, here's what you do, and maybe he's got ties to the mob. I don't know. But let's say that bet goes the wrong way, right? And you lose because you don't get the ball with 3 seconds to go. Okay, then you do it the next game. You say, look, I did everything I could. I will rig the next one, but I can't make this look obvious. Bet twice as much on the next game. We'll fix it.
0: I'll get you your money back.
1: But if you do what Beasley
2: did,
1: you
2: don't know how the mob works.
1: I guess. Yeah. Well, that's part of it. Yeah. Again, if it's mob ties, then maybe he felt like he had no choice. But think about how much of that's out of his control. If that final possession isn't an inbound right to Beasley, if that's a rebound that goes the other way, and a different Timberwolf grabs the ball and doesn't pass it to Beasley, then it's over.
0: Yeah.
1: He has to have that free throw go in and then have that inbound go to him, or he doesn't have a chance to sprint. And what if somebody from the other team's like, what are you doing? And just plays defense.
0: Right. Where are you going?
1: You're not scoring on us just for fun.
0: Yeah. Like that was Garnett's bid.
1: Doing that.
0: Yeah, no.
1: So, man, he had a lot of things go his way in those final 3 or 4 seconds. How many years ago was that game?
0: That was 2020. So 2020? 6 years ago. Yeah. You can see him when they are shooting free throws. He's talking to whoever's going to get the inbound. Like, I need the ball. You got to pass me the ball.
1: Man, that...
0: It's so blatant.
1: Yeah. So, you know, those two have... Beasley and Ed Davis, it's not like it's brand new that these guys were headed for trouble, but they're definitely in big trouble now that some of the indictments are coming down hard on them. How about the... where was the line... ESPN.com, hang on. This is all we need to know. Here it is, like paragraph 4. According to the indictment, Malik Beasley lost millions of dollars gambling during his 9-year NBA career.
2: Damn.
1: Millions.
0: Yeah. On that play, you can see, as you said, Court, you can see the worry on his face before he gets the ball. Like, oh, God, how am I going to, The second that basket goes in, he's screaming at Jaden, give me the ball, give me the ball,
1: Two of them, Ed Davis and Malik Beasley, were teammates on the Timberwolves during the 2020/2021 season. Davis was known in the scheme as Beasley's gatekeeper, prosecutors allege. So then he must have been the keymaster.
0: Yeah.
1: Davis texted Beasley in December of 2023, according to the indictment, with a line that said, only way you can beat Vegas is sports betting. We can make some good money.
2: Oh.
0: Man.
2: Huh.
0: What a disaster.
1: I mean, he's not wrong, right? Long term, slots is a loss. Roulette's a loss. Blackjack's a loss, right? Like, in the long run, maybe sports betting is the only way to win. And even that is not very easy, right? If you go back to that movie, Two for the Money, what do you have to have, like a 56 or 57% winning percentage to, like, be profitable with the juice?
0: Yeah.
1: And almost no one can do it. It's very hard to do. I shouldn't say almost no one. A very small percentage yeah. of people.
0: You want more juice?
1: Are profitable sports bettors.
0: It's hard. Man. It's very hard, yeah.
1: Man.
2: Yeah, I don't know.
0: Yeah.
2: I don't know, man. That sucks. Like, that tells you how much of a gambling problem dude has.
0: Oh, yeah.
2: Right?
0: Like, and how deep into it he is.
2: He's living the dream. He's playing professional sports and making millions of dollars. But he's ruining it because of his gambling addiction. That yeah. sucks, man.
1: Think of how many hundreds, though, of professional athletes we have in this country. Hundreds.
0: Hundreds.
1: Hundreds. So we really shouldn't be surprised that a handful of them have yeah. massive gambling problems because they have nearly endless funds.
0: Yeah, they're flushed.
1: And they scratch that itch. I'm surprised it's not more.
0: Oh, yeah.
1: But then these stories pop up and everybody's like, we got to do something. It's like, well, not really.
0: Yeah.
1: This is a very small percentage.
0: Yeah, correct. Who was the guy that played for, I think, the Celtics? I think he played here for a little bit that had a massive gambling
2: addiction.
1: Antoine Walker.
0: Yes. And weren't there reports that people saw him playing like $5 blackjack at Mystic?
1: Well, I believe he made over $100 million in his career, and he essentially gambled it all away. I think he's completely broke.
2: It is, it is an addiction, fellas.
0: Yeah, sure. For sure. Yes, it is.
2: It's hard to fight.
0: Yeah. No, you're right.
1: And if you're like, you know, Chauncey Billups, you get messed up with the wrong people, then you're in big trouble.
0: Yeah, huge trouble, yeah.
2: Yeah.
1: And that Chauncey Billups story is one of the million reasons why I don't play poker home games. I'm playing in casinos, and if they're going to try to cheat me there, best of luck to you. Mm. It's at least on camera. I'm not playing home games.
0: Yeah.
1: No, even if Chauncey Billups is like, come play with me. Like, nah. You have x-rays and like card.
0: That was the other thing, too.
1: They had everything.
2: Yeah.
1: Remember, they had rigged card shufflers. They had the whole thing.
2: Remember you were playing at that one home game with David Allen Greer and Vincent D'Onofrio?
1: Happy birthday to both of them.
0: Yep.
2: And Monica Potter.
0: Happy birthday, Monica.
2: And Modest Yahoo. And remember you were like,
1: happy birthday to Modest Yahoo.
2: I'm sure Modest Yahoo is cheating, but I can't prove it. Remember? And then you realized he had upskirt photos.
0: Of?
2: Mark Rosen.
1: I mean, Modest Yahoo's, though, tell, much like Teddy KGB's was the twisting of the Oreo.
2: Yeah.
1: Right. Modest Yahoo just starts beatboxing anytime he has a good hand.
0: That's
1: which is almost every hand. He just starts. Hell of a beatboxer, that guy.
2: Yeah.
0: Yeah.
1: I don't think he got enough credit for his beatboxing. Yeah. You know?
0: Yeah.
1: Timberlake gets a lot for his. Why doesn't Modest Yahoo get a lot for his?
0: Yeah. I didn't know you played cards with him.
1: Played cards with anybody.
0: Yeah.
2: Yeah.
1: Played cards with you once and you beat me.
0: I did. Straight up.
1: Yep.
0: Yeah.
2: Straight up.
1: Pay this man his money.
0: Yeah, man.
2: Hey,
1: that was just for pride. We weren't even playing for money. No, we were just playing in Abbott's office.
0: We weren't playing for any cage.
1: And it's a hand I'll never forget because I flopped top set of kings and you flopped a flush draw and we got it all in and you rivered the flush.
0: Yes, correct.
1: That was exactly what happened.
0: That's exactly what happened, yeah. Yeah.
1: So if that doesn't sum up my entire poker career, just getting my money in with the best possible hand and finding a way to lose, that pretty much sums it up.
2: Yeah. Yes. I think you got a problem.
1: Yeah, but it's fun.
2: Yeah.
0: Hey, Hogs.
2: Yes, sir.
0: Did you went and saw the new Mortal Kombat movie, right? That came out in May?
2: Sure.
0: Yeah, was it good?
2: It was fantastic.
0: Okay, just wondering.
2: Why? Do you want me to give you a full review? Or
0: No, I might go see it.
2: It's great.
0: Okay.
2: You're going to love it.
0: All right, perfect.
2: They're fighting each other.
0: Yes, sweet.
2: A lot. And some people are mortally wounded.
0: Did you cry?
2: 4 times.
0: Wow.
2: Yeah.
1: But might go see Mortal Kombat by yourself.
0: No, I might rent it tomorrow.
2: Boy, you really make weird plans.
0: Well, if you hadn't given it such a glowing review, I wouldn't have.
2: Well, no, I just mean, I normally don't on a Tuesday decide which movie I'm going to rent on a Wednesday.
0: Good point.
2: It's not like you have to make an appointment. You can wait until tomorrow when you're actually sitting in front of your television and decide then.
0: Good point. I'm not smart.
2: No, it's not that. I'm just saying. I mean, you know, maybe that kind of planning is what I'm lacking. Maybe I need to plan out my movie rentals better.
0: Yeah.
2: Never thought about it.
0: Yeah, man.
2: You know?
0: You get it.
2: Nope.
1: No offense, but why are you renting movies in 2026?
0: I'm not.
2: What's wrong with renting movies?
0: But I have.
1: How about a little patience?
0: No, but like, I rent movies
2: like little people
0: all the time. Like on Comcast.
1: Really?
0: Yeah.
1: Don't you have every streaming service on the planet?
0: Yeah, but like some of them, like the Mario movie when that came out, before it was available on any streaming service, you could rent it for like $10.
1: Mario Galaxy.
0: The first one. Okay, I haven't seen the new one yet. And yeah, you rent it for like $6 sometimes. Yeah.
1: Oh, yeah. I understand how renting works. I'm just saying, why not just wait until it's available on one of your streaming services?
0: Because I want to watch it now.
2: Why go play poker when you just know you're going to lose? Just throw somebody money.
0: Yeah, Daddy.
2: You enjoy it.
1: I guess.
2: He likes it.
0: I guess,
2: He likes it.
0: That'd be nice to me.
1: It's like Angie and Bailey will sit down and be like, we're going to watch a movie. I'm like, awesome. And then I'll get an email notification that $4.99 has been charged to my account. I'm like, what's going on here? They have thousands of movies to pick from on every streaming service on the planet, but they picked a movie that is only available to rent. And I'm like, what is the goal here? What are we doing? What are we doing? And it's some straight-to-video movie. I'm like,
0: that Hawk had liked.
1: You picked an F movie that costs $5.
2: They're watching F movies?
1: Yeah, oh, yeah.
0: Oh, so is Hawk.
2: Where'd they get a cheap deal on it like that?
0: Yeah.
1: They got one of those like fire sticks that are loaded with every possible channel. They can watch whatever they want.
0: Yeah.
2: I had fire stick one time. I had to get shot for it.
0: Did you know who you got it from?
2: No, I don't even care.
0: Yeah, you don't care.
2: I don't know who I got it from or who I gave it to.
0: Yeah.
1: So again, we didn't get a text from Johnny Bones, and now he's not here. What's going on, man?
2: Is he gone?
1: I don't think so.
2: Is he in Philadelphia again?
1: I never know what he's doing.
0: You know what it is? Well, it's raining, so I was going to say maybe he's on his motorcycle.
2: I don't know if he has a motorcycle anymore.
1: I don't know what he's doing.
0: Yeah, nice of Bones to care.
2: Guest starring in a soap opera for 3 episodes.
0: Yeah, maybe. Happy birthday, soap opera.
1: I was going to say, who did that has a birthday? Modest Yahoo didn't make a 3-episode run, did he?
2: No. You don't know what I'm talking about?
0: No.
1: No.
2: John Oliver.
1: Is on a soap opera?
2: Yeah, he's doing 2 different soap operas, General Hospital and Days of Our Lives. Not as himself. He's acting.
0: Acting?
1: I bet he'll be sneaky good at it.
2: I bet he will. What a fun idea. I'm guest starring on that show with Barrero and Guernsey.
1: Enough said.
2: Yeah, I'm playing you, Corey.
0: Oh.
1: That'll be interesting.
0: Yeah, it's Corey character.
1: Is that this week?
0: Show?
2: Yeah, this week. Yep, I'm acting.
0: Acting.
1: Well, Sauce, why didn't you do it? Your weekend's wide open.
2: Yeah, you got nothing to do because of your gutters.
0: Yeah, gutter helmet at gutterhelmetmn.com. Never clean your gutters again.
1: All right, somebody send out a bat signal for John Bonus just to make sure he's okay. More of the Power Trip Morning Show after this on The Fan.
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1: It was very specific.
2: I'm like, must have done that, obviously.
0: I've watched a lot of true crime.
1: Yeah, that was what I said to him. Dude, you got to watch something else.
17: I was going to say, have you been talking to Gleeman? Because that would probably be about how it would work.
0: Yeah.
2: And I was afraid you were stuck in a dryer, which tells you what I've been watching a lot of.
0: Too much of.
17: Also, have you been talking to Gleeman?
0: Yeah. Brilliant.
17: We had an interesting thing happened yesterday. I thought it was kind of a cool thing happened yesterday as we finished up our run. And we were walking back past the dog park. There were a couple dogs in the dog park. So then Rosa was with us. We got to take Rosa to the dog park if there's dogs in the dog park. Walk over there. And as I walk to the dog park gate, there's an Amazon guy delivering a box to the dog park.
2: The guy must be huge.
17: And
0: brilliant.
17: I see him walk in there and he puts down the box with four other boxes underneath the tree.
0: Santa?
17: And I'm like, what's going on? Why is this guy delivering stuff to the dog park?
2: What's
17: going on? So I go over to see what's going on. They're all gallons of water.
2: Oh.
17: They're like, each box is like a three 1-gallon containers of water.
2: Really?
17: And somebody in the neighborhood had just decided, because the dog park has dog bowls, and it has one of those orange McDonald thermoses.
0: Yeah.
17: That she has, right there. And somebody had just decided, heat wave coming, I'm going to deliver 15 gallons of water to the dog park for the heat wave.
2: That's very sweet.
17: I thought that was kind of cool.
2: That's very sweet.
0: That's very nice.
2: Yeah. See.
17: Dog show.
1: I know it doesn't fit. I just wanted to play the button.
17: No, it's perfect.
1: Yeah, I mean, it said the word dog. It was
17: there were
1: was
17: big the dogs, little of. Dogs,
1: Italian dogs.
17: I don't know about the Italian dog.
1: Well, you should have gotten to know him a little bit better.
0: Well, that's a very sweet thing kind to do. Person.
2: Yeah. I think I might have walked down with some water. But I
17: People do that. People also bring a thermos or a water container of water to the dog park to kind of donate and stuff. But this just kind of takes care of it. It's gonna be 90 some degrees, and you're wearing a fur coat the entire week, man.
0: Yeah, it's very nice.
17: That's good.
2: Yeah.
1: Would you drive an Amazon van for fun? And I don't mean like for a job. Like the actual vehicle. Like they have a very specific looking van now.
17: Sure.
1: Let's say it wasn't painted with Amazon colors. That was just like your vehicle. You know what I'm saying? Like, not even your work vehicle.
17: It's a bang bus kind of thing.
1: What have you been watching?
0: For the guy behind you, yes.
1: If you're in the market for a new vehicle, does that shaped van kind of do it for you? Would you be like, yeah, I'd drive around in that? I got no shame in that.
17: I've got no shame in that. I'm a pretty utilitarian guy when it comes to vehicles. I buy a car and I run it into the ground, and then I buy another car and then I run it into the ground. And I buy a used car at that and run it into the ground.
2: Would not have been sure that you knew what bang bus was. I'm
0: amazing. Yeah. I'm so. Gleaming too much.
17: I do hang out with you guys. Like, your references point. Are
0: yeah,
17: made.
0: Right. Yeah, good point. He has been coming here.
17: And I need to stay up on top of popular culture.
0: Yeah, he has been coming here for 15 years.
1: Yeah. Longer than that, right?
0: Yeah.
1: How long?
17: 2010. It was the first.
1: Oh, really? I thought it was further back than that.
17: It was the year that Target Field opened.
1: No kidding.
17: That was why you guys had me on. Because you had the dictate from above to talk about Twins at all costs because the Target Field was opening. Oh, yeah. So you had to have more Twins coverage in 2010.
1: Well, those were the days. Again, radio was different, man.
0: Yeah. Remember we did Twins on the 20s?
1: We've done that multiple times. The one I will never, ever forget, because it's why I'm bringing it up, because it's one of the things that sticks in my mind, was when Mike and Mike was going to have Joe Maurer on. And Abbott was like, we got a counter program. We're going to have to get in front of it, and we're going to have to talk Twins. I'm like, oh, man. Yeah, I'm like, even at the time, I'm like, is this really what we're doing?
17: Does that mean more bonus?
1: And then looking back now, it's like, can you imagine worrying about what Mike and Mike in the morning was going to
0: broadcast? I thought they were going to destroy you guys.
2: That's what we were told.
1: We were once told that the end of the Power Trip morning show would be when Mike and Mike entered this market.
17: Who told us that?
1: A former employer.
2: He would be working someplace else these days.
1: Said it was over.
0: Yeah. I said it was
1: the
0: over.
1: The Power Trip morning show's coming to an end. Yeah. They're going to crush
17: Were they already a former employer? By the time they said that? That makes sense. Yeah. You don't say that from within. You say that from without.
1: No, that was outside. A little burning the bridge action.
17: Yeah, that's right.
2: Yeah, people do that.
1: Was he right?
0: No.
2: In some ways.
0: Mike isn't even a show anymore.
2: In some ways, he was right.
1: In some ways, that was the end.
2: Long road down the hill.
1: In a lot of ways, that was the end of the sports-heavy Power Trip morning show.
0: Yeah.
1: That was about are we really doing 3+ hours of sports every day? What are we doing?
2: We were like, okay, so this show's on against us and talking nothing but sports and failing miserably in this market.
1: And we're pretty bored after about an hour of sports. Yeah. Are we really going to go the full 3+ hours? Let's not do that anymore. And they said, you can't do that. And we go, well, we're going to do that.
2: Yeah.
1: We'd rather do poop jokes. Yeah. Like, we don't know all of these sports things.
2: Can't write anything but poop and penis jokes.
1: So, so how about, let's just talk about sports when we bet on it.
2: Yeah.
1: And then any other sport that seems to matter to the listeners, we'll just have experts come in and they can talk about it. So then we don't have to watch it.
0: Yeah.
1: So, John, did you see that Twins game last night? Hey, Marnie, did you watch that Wolves game? Parrish, how are the Wild doing?
0: Right.
1: Lieber, what do you think about J.J. McCarthy and scene?
0: Yes.
1: Right, and then the show's
0: back
1: over.
0: Back to poop.
1: Yep, back to poop talk.
2: Well, you know, there's only so much, especially this time of year, man. Like,
1: oh, man, yesterday was like, dude, there was nothing going on in sports.
2: NBA Summer League?
1: Right.
0: Oh, that's soon.
17: Twins
2: How
17: won?
2: How dare you say that?
1: Well, yeah, they rocked Peter Lambert.
2: Oh. Papa got rocked.
1: Yep. Yeah. Pete Sauce. Papa. Not a great Papa. Performance out of Pete Sauce.
0: Yeah. No, Pete Sauce wasn't very good last night.
2: Papa.
17: They went long ball on Pete Sauce.
0: Yeah.
1: Hang on a second here. Oh, no.
2: Oh, no. What?
1: Apparently two Joes, or what is it called?
0: Two pros.
1: Two pros and a cup of Joe.
2: And a girl with two cups.
1: Two pros and a cup of Joe. Apparently they're currently talking about some national sports topics, so Abbott wants us to take a break and come back and do front page sports.
2: Sure.
0: Oh, okay. Right.
2: Well, I guess we'll listen to the boss.
0: We can counter program.
1: Let's counter program.
17: I could talk about my dog some more. Did you want me to do that?
0: No, but it was kind of what that person did, though. No, we'll talk sports.
17: Talk hydration.
1: We'll come back and we'll vote. Do we talk about Amazon delivering gallons of water to a dog park or... sports stories.
0: Or Bonus's vast knowledge of Bang Bus.
2: What?
1: A vast deference of Bang Bus. Yeah. Front page sports in a second. Power 2 Morning Show fan.
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6: From the KFGO News Center, I'm Nate Cohn. The police and fire departments in West Fargo will be doing active shooter training today and tomorrow at Rusted Recreation Center from 1 to 10 p.m. People may be seen carrying firearms and moving around the exterior and interior of the building. No live rounds will be used. And demolition began yesterday on the historic 110-year-old Horace Mann Elementary School in North Fargo. Horace Mann served children from kindergarten to the second grade. In the fall of 2028, a new Horace Mann will open, combining with Roosevelt and Madison schools in one. Families, students, and staff gathered around the outskirts of the school to watch the demolition begin. The new building will be addressing aging infrastructure, provide better access to resources, and provide flexible learning for students. It will hold up to 444 students in grades K through 5. And Planned Parenthood in North Central States is announcing dozens of job cuts as the organization looks to reduce costs and reorganize services across the region. From the KFGO News Center, I'm Nate Cohn.
1: One to ever fall for that.
0: Yeah, and he fell for it. Yeah. He ate all of it.
2: I thought there was an I Heart Turd Festival.
0: I Heart Turd Festival.
17: Oh, no, never mind.
2: Oh, I know. Hey, can I ask you guys a real question? Am I getting me fired?
1: Sure. Yeah. It's Tuesday.
2: Is there ever a moment when we are not talking about the next iHeartRadio Music Festival? No. When does it happen? Does it ever happen? And when it happens, does the next day begin the new one? Because we never stop running those promos. Literally. It sounds like, I think the opening band for the iHeartRadio Music Festival is a promo for the next iHeartRadio Music Festival.
17: That's just how big of a deal it is, Chris.
2: Yeah, man. I've that never is heard that, of anybody that going big of a deal. Except for Lil B.
0: Yeah.
2: Have you ever known a person who went besides Lil B? And I think she might be making it up.
1: It must be the same demo that watched Everybody Loves Raymond, because I've never met anyone who saw that show.
0: Correct.
1: So it's the same people.
0: Well played.
1: When is the next one? Somebody Google it.
17: Up, I think soon, it's exactly the opposite people.
0: Just soon.
2: Yeah, just
0: September, I think.
2: Is it September?
0: I think so, yeah.
1: Who's playing that one, Sauce? Top of your head.
0: Who's playing that one?
1: Yeah, who's playing that one?
0: Billy Idol.
1: Billy Idol gets it.
0: Mark Cohn.
2: Boy, this is diverse.
0: OMC.
2: How'd we get these guys?
0: More?
17: The Beatles.
0: Deep Blue Something.
2: great band. Good pull.
17: That's a good one.
0: Hootie.
1: But not the Blowfish.
0: No, just Hootie.
2: Oh, what happened to the Blowfish? Their lips are tired.
0: Candlebox.
1: This sounds terrible.
0: Yeah.
2: I mean, I like Candlebox.
0: Do you know who loves Candlebox?
1: Oh, my God. Who cares?
2: I bet I know.
0: Yeah.
2: Let me guess. I bet I know who loves Candlebox. I bet Scene Bear does.
0: No.
1: It's Smitty-um.
0: Smitty-um hates Candlebox.
2: He hates them.
1: Good.
2: Yeah. It's well known.
1: Garlar and the Guitar Lars?
0: Yes. Garlar
1: loves Candlebox?
0: Yeah.
2: How do you know that?
0: He tells me all the time.
2: Yeah. He sends you texts about that?
0: Every once in a while.
1: I'm convinced you know more about your friend's musical taste than you have a knowledge of your own musical taste.
0: You're probably correct.
1: But how do you feel about Candlebox?
0: I think Candlebox is fine. I like two songs. The rest of it is horrible.
2: I'm gonna have to stick my thing on your face because that's not nice of you to say. It's a great band.
1: What a weird punishment for liking Candlebox.
0: Why are you gonna do that?
2: Because I like it.
1: Let's do front page sports because some other station's talking about sports and we're going to lose in the ratings.
0: Oh, no.
1: Yeah, it's the end of the power
2: Abbott's
1: trip.
2: Abbott's calling.
0: What does Abbott want? Did he fall?
2: He wants sports.
0: Oh.
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1: 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Mix and match any flavors or monster you want. Go wake up in the morning with Monster Energy at Holiday. Plus, they got everything else, man, right? They got breakfast sandwiches. They got cookies.
0: Yeah.
1: They got
0: all of it.
2: Big pretzels.
1: Muffins and pretzels later in the day. They got it all.
0: Go see it.
1: Gasoline.
0: They have that.
2: Diesel.
1: That's outside, not inside.
0: No, that's outside, correct.
2: Lies in the Vaseline.
1: They got everything.
2: We are.
0: Great Holiday. Band.
1: Holiday.
2: I'm wearing my STP shirt today.
0: Yeah, they're like great.
2: It's a good logo.
1: Best STP song, go.
0: Wicked Garden is A+. Plush is a good one.
1: So basically anything off of Core.
0: Yeah.
1: Because my favorite sex type thing.
0: Yeah, that's good.
2: I am, I say. Not for sale. I'm not dead and I'm not for sale.
0: That I love that song, yeah. What's that song called?
1: Is that Tripping on a Hole?
0: Yeah. That's a great song. Yeah.
1: The Grizzlies traded Ja Morant to Portland for Jeremy Grant and Chris Murray. Ja Morant is 26 and he likes guns.
2: Sometimes I think you guys are doing to me what you do, and you're making up names of kids you went to high school with because those can't really be basketball players.
0: John or Ja?
1: I believe you can pronounce it either way.
0: Okay.
2: Did you hear they traded Scott Pelley for Mayim Bialik?
1: happy birthday, Blossom.
0: Yeah, happy birthday, 60 Minutes guy.
2: Not anymore.
1: Remember Mayim Bialik briefly hosted Jeopardy, and then they realized Ken Jennings was better.
0: Yeah.
2: No.
1: And he was. Not long ago, the Memphis Grizzlies looked like they were going to be a force for a long time. They had Ja Morant, Desmond Bain. Go ahead, Chris.
8: I don't know how to play basketball.
1: That's the kid from Overboard. And Jaren Jackson Jr. Now all three of them are off the
2: team. That's hard to say. Jaren Jackson Jr.
1: Jaren Jackson Jr.
0: I don't know how to play basketball.
2: That's why he got cut.
0: Yeah. No, he got traded.
1: So whatever. Looks like they're going to build around number three pick Cameron Boozer and company. But, man, the core, that looked like they were going to be literally a handful for a long time.
0: Yeah.
1: That team was going to be trouble.
17: They were a handful.
1: Yeah.
0: They were against us, yeah.
1: And now they're all... they're like
17: John Morant was a handful.
1: It's like the Muppets in Muppets Take Manhattan. They spread out throughout the country. Desmond Bain's doing a water skiing show with chickens.
8: I like to do it. Cuckoo-diddle-doo.
0: Oh, Jesus.
1: Maybe we are going to lose to Mike and Mike.
0: Yeah, they're not even on anymore.
1: Maybe we are.
17: He's not saying Mike and Mike. It's just two guys at the speedway down the...
0: He just said, quote, I like to cockle-doodle-doo.
2: He said chickens.
1: Yeah, Gonzo and the chicken show when he was water skiing. Have you not seen Muppets Take Manhattan?
0: I mean, it's been years.
1: Well, fix that. Instead of renting Mortal Kombat... Just stream Muppets Take Manhattan.
2: Yeah.
0: All right.
2: Yeah, piss a long stream of excellence.
0: What's that on?
1: TV.
0: Yeah, but where do you get Muppets on? Is that Disney?
1: Who knows?
2: Just do Google
0: I don't
2: it.
0: Have
2: Research.
0: Disney.
1: Ask Jeeves.
2: You don't have Disney and you have a child.
0: I don't have Disney, no.
1: We're going to change it. Louis is being raised by murder documentaries on Netflix. He has no idea who Big Bird is.
0: No,
1: but he
0: doesn't.
1: Knows who Bundy is.
0: Yeah, he does. Yep. He sure knows who Ed Gein is.
1: One body. Two bodies.
0: He watches...
1: Three bodies.
0: What's that show? What's the show where the dogs are...
1: Oh, Red Shoe Diaries?
0: No, that's what Uncle Hawk watches. What's the show where
1: Paw
0: the
1: Patrol.
0: Dogs are... Yeah, he watches Paw Patrol.
1: Yeah.
2: That's cute.
0: Yeah. And he loves Mario, man. He just loves it.
1: Yeah.
0: And, yeah.
2: Yeah.
0: And Luigi.
1: Yep.
2: He likes weed?
0: Luigi.
2: Oh.
17: Which could be a euphemism for weed.
0: Yeah.
17: I'm surprised it isn't.
0: Yeah. Well played, yeah.
2: Yeah, me too, man. I think it should be.
0: Should we hit some
2: smoke
0: Luigi?
2: A little Luigi?
17: Let's do a little Luigi.
0: Yeah.
1: The Minnesota Twins won 5-4 over the Houston Astros. Home runs by Bell, Lewis, and Caratini. All off of Pete Sauce Peter Lambert. Houston also hit three home runs, two of them in the ninth, John Bonas, to make it close, but the Twins hold on and win. So if, and you can't do this, but if you were to eliminate the sweep against the defending champions, the Los Angeles Dodgers, the Twins have won 9 of 11, not counting those three.
17: Yeah.
1: So they're beating everybody else. Yeah. They just can't beat the best of the best. So they have won, I think it's 3 out of 4, though, if you don't count the... No, that is if you do count even the Dodgers. They've won 3 out of 4.
17: That is correct.
1: Tonight, at Houston, 7:10. I think Joe Ryan, right?
0: Yes.
1: I think it's Joe Ryan tonight.
0: Yes, yes it is. And Papa.
1: He's pitching again.
0: Yeah.
1: So why not?
17: Well, he was so much fun the first time.
1: So, Johnny Bones, what do you think here? We're 41-45, 11 or so games to go before the All-Star break. What are we doing here? What are we doing?
17: I would be shocked if they don't sell at the trade deadline.
2: Say that one more time. I'm sorry. I misunderstood.
17: I won't be surprised if they don't sell. Like if they...
2: Okay. So you don't think they will.
17: I think they will. I think they will either be buyers or I think they will be either light buyers or they will try to do sort of a two-step where they trade away some players but also bring some players in. Try and do a little bit of both. For instance, like Trevor Larnach, who is having a good year and starting in left field every game, he also probably won't be on the team next year. And so I can see them try to trade him away, bring Walker Jenkins up from the minors, and try to acquire a relief pitcher for him. Something like that. Where you're both helping your team, but also kind of looking a little bit to the future.
0: They'll shed money so they don't have to add any more money.
17: But, I mean, they are truly right now where the team was last year at about this same time, which is they're right on the edge. A three-game winning streak and a three-game losing streak could be the difference, or a three-game losing streak could be the difference between what they do.
0: Yeah.
17: And so they've got 2 more weeks until the All-Star break. And then after the All-Star break, they've got almost 3 weeks until the trade deadline. So the answer is stay tuned, really. The answer is stay tuned for the next 3 to 4 weeks and see where they are probably July 25th. And that's when they'll probably start to make some real decisions one way or the other.
1: Hmm. Did you ever see the movie Stay Tuned with John Ritter?
0: What?
17: I might have.
1: It was basically about an evil, like a devil that had control of the TV.
2: Yeah, yeah.
1: And the guy who played it was the devil was Jeffrey Jones, who ended up being like a real-life pedophile.
2: Devil. Yeah.
1: He was a terrible person.
2: He was the principal in Ferris Bueller.
1: Exactly.
17: Good casting.
1: And he was... one of the Dietzes in Beetlejuice.
2: That's true, too. He was the Dietz, yeah. Which they did a great job in that new Beetlejuice.
1: Of creatively killing him off, yeah.
0: Yeah.
17: Again, was the principal of Ferris Bueller really a pedophile?
1: Yeah, terrible person.
2: Yeah.
17: Really?
1: Yeah.
2: He went to prison.
1: Yeah, Jeffrey Jones.
2: Yeah. It's something about J.J. Joneses, you know what I mean? Like Jim Jones, Jeffrey Jones... My name
1: Jenny
2: is
1: Jones.
17: That's why we went with the B. Bones.
2: Oh. Yeah, that's better.
1: In 2003, he pleaded no contest. Then he was sentenced to 5 years of probation and registered as a you-know-what for life.
17: I mean, he was a little creepy in Ferris Bueller. And so
1: checked out.
17: Yeah.
1: Oh, man, he used to...
2: What?
1: He used to act at the Guthrie.
2: Well, sure.
1: Oh, man.
2: I
1: don't know why that bothers me.
2: I'm acting at the Chan Essen tonight.
0: What time will that be?
2: I think it starts at 7:30 tonight? 7? The Guys and Dolls, my second appearance tonight.
17: Yes, I'm bummed I can't make it.
2: Yeah. Thank you, though, for considering. Sauce didn't consider it, and Corey... hopes that my car gauge was on fire.
0: Wow. He doesn't hope that.
1: I'm an amateur pyro.
2: And he put a bet on it. It might happen.
0: Yeah, him and against Beasley, who needs the cash.
2: He used Kalshi and put a futures bet on Mike Parkett. Yeah,
0: good for him. Thank you for using Kalshi. Yeah,
1: I learned from Beavis.
2: Remember I just can't believe that was on there.
1: Oh, you can bet on anything.
0: You can bet on anything. You can trade on anything.
1: Remember, our parents were nervous that Beavis was going to turn us all into pyros. And then now 30 years later, I like to watch the world burn.
0: Yeah, because one kid ruined, like used a lighter on like a trailer house.
2: Yeah. Mm-hmm. I got to believe you were one kid who ruined something for everybody.
1: Sure.
0: I'm sure.
2: Like working at Dairy Queen. Ruined it for everybody.
0: Well, yeah.
2: Right?
0: I've told that story that whenever they would ask me to do something in the back, I would grab a chair and sit down and do it.
2: Yeah.
0: And they did not like that. Yeah, I got fired from there. And the lady...
1: There also was probably a sign over the top of most Dairy Queens after you work there, like, no just doing keg stands at the Blizzard machine.
2: Yeah no right? offense, but whoever hired you should have been fired.
0: 100%. The lady who fired me...
1: was the Dairy Queen?
0: ...said, I'll never find another job.
1: Well, she was 16.
0: So close.
1: Yeah, she was to close. Right.
0: Yeah,
1: that sucks to be so right, but yet still be so wrong.
2: She's like,
1: she was very close.
0: She's
1: close.
0: Like, you're real lazy.
1: Yeah, you're unemployable.
0: I am.
1: Yeah. Yeah. Little did she know you were going to fail your way to the top.
2: Yeah. She didn't know about radio.
1: What really matters after this? Scores and stats around the world of sports. 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
22: 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Yesterday saw a major upset. Paraguay shocking Germany on penalty kicks to advance to the round of 16.
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0: All right, here we are, ladies and gentlemen. It is the Power Trip Morning Show on The Fan. It is 6:29 local time central on a beautiful Tuesday morning. Johnny Bones is here. Marnie Gellner's on her way in. 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John is brought to you by the Twins stuff.
1: Twins Daily.
0: Thank you.
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0: Zone coverage.
1: Hockey
0: as
1: Wilderness.
0: Well.
2: That's right. That's, you have a website for Chris?
0: Yep. No, it's my undercarriage. It's called the Hockey Wilderness.
3: Yuck.
0: It is yucky. Hey.
4: This segment really is brought to you by Ovo LASIK and Lens because it's called What Really Matters. We do scores and stats around the world of sports. Really then Chris will change your life with something else. But Ovo LASIK and Lens, Dr. Mark Lobanoff and Dr. David Whiting.
0: Thank you.
4: Go get LASIK, Ovo.
2: Yeah, man.
0: Thank you.
4: Let's see here.
0: Yeah, my glasses steamed up yesterday just going outside.
4: Yeah.
0: That's so hot.
4: Get LASIK.
0: I would like to. I can't.
4: You don't have to. The Detroit Lions released Terrion Arnold after his bond was set at $1 million for the felony armed robbery slash kidnapping charges that he's facing. He's 23 years old, potentially facing a life sentence. We'll see.
0: Did he not say he was sorry?
4: I don't believe that he did. So,
1: that admits guilt.
0: Yeah, good point.
4: No contact with the six co-defendants. He's got to surrender his passport.
0: You know what he said yesterday?
1: No.
0: That he had, the biggest regret he had was that he was going to miss the iHeartRadio Music Festival.
2: Did he really? Oh, gross.
4: You could argue in a way that is prison.
2: Then he farted?
4: Especially if Candlebox shows up.
0: Oh, man.
2: Oh, God.
0: Meow, meow, meow.
2: Meow, meow, meow, meow. Candlebox kind of wails.
4: Oh, my God. You must have talked to Chris during the break.
2: He loves Candlebox.
4: He converted you.
0: And they're good dudes.
2: You've met them?
0: No, but I have friends who have. Seen Bear and Little Johnny.
2: the Beezer?
0: Yeah, Little Johnny is what I call him.
2: Oh.
0: He's got Ebola.
2: What?
4: So, Terrion Arnold is 23 years old. Again, he was the first rounder of the Lions just a couple of years ago. And, you know, obviously, I would say his career is over. 99.9%, right? Because it looks like his life essentially might be over. He might be going to jail for years and years and years and years and years.
2: Yeah.
4: 23 years old, you throw your entire life away because somebody steals some stuff out of your Airbnb.
2: Yep.
4: Like, you're a football player. You're going to get it back.
2: Yeah.
4: And if you don't,
2: buy it.
4: Find a different job.
0: Yeah.
4: Right? Or go work at Dairy Queen.
0: Call the authorities.
4: Or call the authorities.
2: Yeah.
0: Yeah.
2: Don't take the matter into your own hands.
0: Call the authorities.
4: Yeah.
0: And then call the insurance company and say, hey.
2: Yes. Hi.
0: Somebody stole some stuff.
2: Yeah, somebody stole some stuff, man.
0: Now, why are you repeating, an insurance person?
2: I'm just jotting it down.
1: That's what you want. That's what you want the insurance person to do is just repeat what you say.
0: Okay. Right.
2: Yeah. That means they're listening.
0: What do you mean? My rate's going to go up because somebody stole from me? That doesn't make any sense, sir.
2: What do you mean my car got stolen? I have to pay to get out of the impound lot?
0: You sure do.

0: Yeah.
1: Amen, sister.
2: You and Zach are finally getting away.
3: Yeah, are you guys sharing a hotel room?
1: No.
2: Hey, you know what? Try this today, Cor. Vultures urinate on their legs to cool themselves off in hot weather.
3: Ick.
2: Hey, be cool.
3: Is that why they call your dad the vulture?
2: No.
1: So I was with one of my buddies and one of my female friends at a beach like a long time ago. This is like in the 90s. Mm-hmm. And she got... Well, she stepped on a jellyfish.
2: Yeah.
1: John Bonas, do you know that one of the ways to take the sting out of a jellyfish is to pee on the jellyfish sting?
2: Sure.
1: So basically, my buddy and I had to argue, like, which one of us is going to pee on this gal's leg? And it...
2: Are you going to do it, Corey, sauce or not?
1: Oh, Paul, your hands up?
3: He won't be here for a couple
1: of weeks. Oh, never mind. That's just from Friends.
3: Oh, I thought that was Seinfeld.
1: No, it's Friends. Monica stepped on a jellyfish.
4: Huh. And was it Chandler or Joey, or was Ross involved?
1: No, that's disgusting. They're brother and sister.
4: Okay. Come on, man.
1: What are you doing here?
2: Everybody be cool. It's what? Game of Thrones.
1: Come on,
2: Tommy
1: man.
2: Game Olsen? Of Friends.
3: Yeah, what are you, Tommy Olsen?
2: Say it again.
3: What are you, Tommy Olsen? Say it again. You need to relax.
1: The Lynx are off until Friday when they are at New York. The Lynx have a... 15-4 record. That is the best in the WNBA. They are 9-1 on the road. And again, if they win on Friday, Cheryl Reeve has the most wins in regular season WNBA history.
3: Sweet.
1: He's currently tied for the record. Friday would be the record.
2: Wow.
1: Bono's the record.
3: Yeah, great.
1: What really matters, though,
4: I think there's a chance Nafisa Collier is back on Friday as well.
2: Is that right?
3: Is that right?
1: Is that what you're reporting? Because I haven't heard that. But again, I'm not on top of it.
4: I've heard that it's close.
1: Is that right?
3: Nobody in this town reports, though.
1: I've heard that before.
2: Bones just did.
1: But what really matters is this.
2: Bones!
4: Yes, sir.
2: Did you know that bear cats smell like buttered popcorn because of a compound in their urine?
4: I did not know that about bear cats.
2: Yeah, man. They smell like popcorn. Buttered popcorn. Not just popcorn. Buttered popcorn.
4: It's delicious.
2: It does. They smell delicious till they're eating you.
1: I would like to admit something.
2: Go ahead.
1: Sauce, you know what I'm going to say?
2: I do. I know what
4: you will not put butter on your popcorn?
2: Nope.
3: No, he hates the buttered popcorn jelly belly.
1: Well, that for sure, but I've admitted that in the past.
2: He did not know Bearcats were real.
1: Nailed it.
3: Oh.
2: Yep.
1: Nailed it. Cincinnati Bearcats, sure, but I'm like...
4: You thought that was a myth?
1: Yeah.
4: A mythological creature, like half bear, half cat?
1: I don't know what a bearcat is. I mean, I could start putting it together and guess, but is that a regional thing in that part of the country?
4: I'm guessing it's like a Nindy
2: lion. It is a bearcat is an amazingly... accurate representation of what they look like. It looks like a cat had sex with a bear.
1: Okay, but is it in the cat family or is it in the bear family?
2: I'm gonna guess bear family.
1: Let's look this son of a bitch up.
4: It's in the cat family.
2: No, I bet it's in the bear family.
4: All right,
1: a bear cat, also known as a binturong.
2: Yeah, it doesn't look good on a helmet.
1: Wait a minute. Hang on a second here.
2: Hey, go ahead.
1: Whoa, whoa, whoa, whoa, whoa, whoa, whoa.
2: What, sweetie?
1: I mean, a bear cat is native to South and Southeast Asia.
2: Obvi.
1: Why in the sweet hell is it the Cincinnati Bearcats?
3: That sounds nice.
2: Tim Peeler.
4: Maybe somebody brought some over?
3: Tim Peeler.
4: Release them into the wild there?
2: Yeah, could be.
3: Yeah.
2: Or maybe... Wow.
1: Yeah, and then if you look up on Wikipedia, Cincinnati Bearcats.
2: Yeah.
1: The first photo from like a 1922 illustration. That's just a bear.
2: Well, they didn't have the internet, sir.
3: Yeah, they didn't have Google Image. Whoa.
2: It's a synonym for giant panda.
3: There's a picture.
1: Oh, well, even so, even the picture of the 1922. Cincinnati Bearcat. It looks nothing like a panda. That's just a giant
2: Sweet Johnny
1: bear.
2: Bones. Sweet Johnny Bones.
4: So it is a bear.
2: Sweet Johnny Bones.
4: Yes, sir.
2: Look over here and tell me that ain't the cutest thing.
1: Yeah, no, a bearcat, an actual bearcat, the one that is cute. In Asia.
4: That looks like a ferret.
1: Looks like a...
3: No, Hawk. It's an animal. There's a picture on Google Image of a bearcat mascot standing next to a guy who has a bear cat on his shoulders, a real bear cat.
2: Okay.
3: This is insane.
2: That there's a picture of a dude standing beside a dude? Oh, wow.
0: Why is that insane?
3: Well, they have one on a leash.
2: Well, yeah, it's the Bearcat.
1: Well, you can't let it run.

0: wild.
1: Well, they don't have a gopher that they walk around USBA Stadium.
2: They should.
3: These look like they're neither bears nor cats.
1: Yeah,
3: they look like they're Wolverines.
4: Yeah. I think it looks like a cross between a bear and a cat. I think it's perfectly named.
1: Yeah, Corey's 100% correct. The first logo is just a brown bear. Yeah.
0: It's a bear.
1: It's a bear.
0: Yeah, I don't know. An actual bear cat looks, I think Wolverine's not a bad guess there, Johnny Bones, because it definitely doesn't look. It's like a raccoon bear.
4: Well, listen to this. The bear cat's
0: what
4: name
0: is this thing?
3: Raccoon, which doesn't flow off the tongue.
0: No, that's why they didn't call them the Cincinnati raccoon bears.
4: The bear cat's name was born on October 31st of 1914. The occasion was a football game with the University of Kentucky Wildcats. A star UC player named Bear, B-A-E-H-R, a creative cheerleader and a talented cartoonist. During the second half of the hard-fought football game, UC cheerleader Norman Pat Lyon, building on the efforts of fullback Leonard K. Teddy Bear, created the chant, "They may be Wildcats, but we have a bear cat on our side." The crowd took up the cry, "Come on, bear cat!" And Cincinnati won. And the name stuck.
0: One of the guys' names was Lion.
1: Check this out.
0: Just call him the Cincinnati Lions.
4: Lion played for the other team. No, uh-huh. Lion was a cheerleader.
3: So, of course, it was. Here's the thing. In those days, kids were like they are now. They just like making crap up and being funny.
4: Yeah.
3: I'm pretty sure what they meant was like they have a guy who drinks too much who they used to call Bearcat.
0: Right.
4: Yeah, right.
3: And everybody knew, oh, God, we got Bearcat, blah, blah, blah, blah. Yeah.
0: Maybe that's why
3: they started up that. I'd be willing to speculate. That is exactly why they came up. Why everybody thought that was such a funny cheer. And that's why they started calling them.
0: Check this out. 1923. Their first game was against the Wisconsin Snake Dogs. Unbelievable.
3: A lot of old professional teams' names, like especially baseball teams' names, were kind of jokes.
4: Yeah.
3: They were nicknames that the fans called the team as sort of a joke. Like the Pittsburgh Pirates were called the Pirates because one year they stole a bunch of players from another team.
4: Is that right?
3: Yeah. And the Cubs are named the Cubs because they were previously called the Bears, and then they got rid of all their players and started playing a bunch of rookies, so they started calling them the Cubs.
0: Sauce, why are the Twins called the Twins?
1: Why are the Twins called the Twins?
3: Yeah, that's the 60s. That's
1: because there was a group of very attractive ladies that were twin sisters that the owner was into.
0: A group of ladies
1: that were twins? Yeah, a lot of twins, yeah. It was a twins.
0: So it was more than two.
1: Yeah, more than two.
4: I would check that for accuracy.
0: How about that sounds wrong.
1: On Cincinnati.com, the university website, today's Bearcat mascot and Lucy, the actual animal from the Cincinnati Zoo, did some bonding during their 100th birthday party of the name of the Bearcats in 2014. Lucy's trainer is Eddie Anal. That's his name.
0: How do you spell it?
1: A-N-N-A-L. That's his name.
5: That's a terrible name.
1: It's not great.
0: It's also on Tommy's bucket list.
4: It's his brother.
3: Yep.
1: It
3: sure is.
1: Yikes. It's the same list he hands to Santa every year.
0: And Santa's like, this kid can't spell. I know what he wants.
1: Santa looks at him and just gives him the nod.
0: Yep. You've been a bad boy, Tommy Olsen. Yeah. You've been a very bad boy. You're on the naughty list.
1: Yeah.
0: Quit stealing hotel food in the hallway. More what really matters after this on the Power Trip Morning Show on the Fan.

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3: The Lions released cornerback Terrion Arnold on Monday. Arnold is living out a thrilling action movie, only he's the villain, not the hero. Four counts of kidnapping and assault, among other things, so there's more. I read the report and I thought I was reading the song Mona Lisa by Lil Wayne. If you haven't listened to it, look it up. It's not fun, I can promise you that. I'm Denton Day.
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1: 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Red Hawks get a win last night. It was a back-and-forth affair, but they did win 6-5 in 10 innings. They're back at it again tonight. 6:15 is the pregame show with Jack Michaels. The Twins needed a good outing from Zebby Matthews, and they got it. With more details on that, here is the voice of the Minnesota Twins, Chris Atterbury.
7: Twins and the Astros kicking off a three-game series. A couple of teams that had played very well in series play coming into this one. The Astros have won five straight series. The Twins had won four of five. This was a pitcher's duel early. Peter Lambert, Zebby Matthews exchanging zeros until the Twins in the fourth go back-to-back.
8: And a 1-2. Hit high in the air, left field. This is a no doubter. Twins are on the board. 1-0 off of Lewis. Eighth of the year. Hit in the air, center field. Well, long run. Smith back on the track. He'll look up. That's out of here. Carantini straightaway center field. And now the Twins lead 2-0 on back-to-back home runs. His seventh of the year.
7: Home run by Cam Smith to answer for the Astros in the fifth. It was a 2-1 ball game, but then Josh Bell clobbers a two-run shot in the sixth inning. Twins add an insurance run in the seventh, and they led it 5-1. Zebby went seven tidy innings. He looked fantastic, was in line for the win. Travis Adams faced the minimum in the eighth. Then things got dicey in the ninth. Adams a one-out walk. Then a strikeout of Christian Walker that should have been a walk. He tried to challenge. They wouldn't let him. That would prove to be costly because the next hitter, Taylor Trammell, clobbered a two-run homer off of Adams to make it a 5-3 game. To make it worse, Cam Smith then hit a home run off Yoandrés Gómez to make it a 5-4 game, but Joey Loperfido bounced out, and the Twins hold on, and they win it 5-4 to open the series on your home for Twins baseball.
1: Your forecast from Too Tall Tom Szymanski. Nice day today, mostly sunny, breezy, less humid. High of 84, winds of the southwest 15, gusting up to 32 miles an hour. Tonight, clear to partly cloudy, overnight low of 64. Tomorrow, partly sunny for your Wednesday, a high of 86. Then going to get warm again starting on Thursday. Partly sunny, chance for showers and thunderstorms Thursday night, a high of 90. Friday, partly sunny, a high of 90. Independence Day Saturday, chance for some showers and thundershowers, a high of 86.
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11: Ja Morant dealt from Memphis to Portland for Chris Murray and Jeremy Grant. Knockout round thrillers at the World Cup. Paraguay stunned Germany and Morocco surprised the Netherlands.
12: Yay!
11: Both on penalty kicks. The New York baseball teams continue to struggle. The Mets lost for the ninth time in 10 games, 2-1 to Toronto, and the Yankees dropped a fifth straight, 7-3 to Detroit. I'm Matt McCoy.
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0: welcome back to our little show. Small Town Bar. Power Trip Morning Show is what it is. And Marnie Glarner is on her way in. We'll be talking to Johnny Bones momentarily. He went out to pay for the hooker. She gave him a ride here.
1: He what?
2: No. You heard him.
1: He got a ride here from a hooker?
0: Yeah.
2: Yeah, it's fine.
0: He supports the local economy. So what?
1: Thanks, Boney.
3: Hi, kids.
2: Let's do more of What Really Matters, more scores, more sports stories, and then Chris will change your life with something else that so far will have to do with urination.
0: Urination?
2: A lot of urine
1: What's
2: talk.
1: Wrong
2: yeah,
1: with
2: you talked about two urine stories so far.
0: I like the flag of that place.
2: Mm-hmm.
1: The what?
0: The urination flag. Mm-hmm. It's yellow.
2: The World Cup reminds me how few flags that I'm familiar with.
0: Whoa.
2: Yeah. You know what I'm saying? I mean, there's almost 200 countries? 200-ish? I bet I could name, 40 flags maybe?
0: Whoa.
2: Right?
1: Yeah.
2: Maybe.
1: Yeah.
2: A lot of times they...
3: I doubt you can name 40.
2: You don't think so?
0: No way, man. I bet you couldn't. That's a lot, dude.
2: Oh, man.
0: That's a lot. I know that
1: Get after it.
0: Yeah.
1: USA.
2: That's one.
1: Canada.
2: Two.
1: Mexico.
2: Three.
1: South America.
2: Dear God.
0: No, you can't just say the country because we don't know for sure that you can identify the flag.
2: Yeah, but like, all right, those three I know for sure. England. Japan, England, France,
3: Italy,
2: China.
3: Great Britain, Australia.
0: China.
2: Maybe yeah, New most Zealand. Most of Europe, well, some might... of South America. I would struggle Chicago. With Africa for sure. Obviously, like Australia, I know.
3: Japan, some Asia.
2: Maybe it's closer to 30, something like that, though. It's in that 30 to 40 range.
3: That's
2: but not, that's still pretty embarrassing when there's 200 countries and I think I can name 30 or 40, right? Not super familiar with
1: can
2: the
1: you
2: old.
1: Can you name what's a larger number, the number you can name or the number Max has been to?
2: Just countries in general?
1: Yeah.
2: What? I think you mean many, can I name Max more been, countries like, than Max has been
3: the,
2: to
3: like
2: or the flags?
3: Has Max been to 40 the countries? Flag part,
2: yeah. Oh, I don't know. How many countries has he been to?
3: It's more than 20.
1: Yeah.
3: It might be more than 30. I'm not sure if it's 40. Although maybe.
2: You never know.
3: Well, we could.
2: We'll have to ask him.
3: We just have to ask him.
0: He's not here.
1: He what?
0: He's not here.
1: Where is he?
0: Huh?
2: Yeah, who knows?
1: Did he pass
0: I don't know where he's at. He might have. I haven't seen him.
2: The Golden State Warriors, according to sources, are trying to find a way to get LeBron James and Anthony Davis on the Golden State Warriors.
0: Well.
2: They did re-sign Kristaps Porzingis to a two-year, $40 million deal.
0: Porzingis.
2: It's not that poor. It's on average out of those 2 years, $20 million a year. He's 30 years old. Yes. Why do I feel like he's older than that?
1: Yeah, I thought he'd be older than that.
2: So,
0: because he's so poor.
3: Did they get him at the trade deadline?
2: Yes.
3: They must have, right?
2: Was it the Hawks? I forget who they got him from.
1: I think it was the Hawks, yeah.
2: That
1: it
2: sounds right. And if it's wrong, who knows? What really matters is this.
0: Guys! It was on this date. In what year do you believe that one Albert Einstein published his groundbreaking theory of relativity?
2: Let's go.
3: Shoot.
2: 1919. I should have had you go first.
1: Great rip beer.
0: It really is.
2: Why didn't I let you guess first?
1: I was waiting for you to say, go first.
3: I'm going to say
2: 1720.
3: Earlier than that. I'm going to say 1908.
0: Jelly Beans Bones, you're very good. 1905.
2: 1905.
1: Jelly Beans Bones.
0: Yeah, Albert Einstein published it in 1905, groundbreaking work that shattered the foundations of physics. After attending the Federal Polytechnic School in Zurich, Einstein worked at the Swiss Patent Office in Bern from 02 to 09. He was employed as a third-class technical expert examining inventions for their patentability, most likely among them a gravel sorting machine and a weather indicator. In a letter to his friend Michel Bezos, Einstein regarded the patent office as that secular cloister where I hatched my most beautiful ideas.
1: Hmm.
3: And he was young.
0: He was very young.
3: Because, right? Yeah. I mean, he was, I, maybe, maybe 20s, maybe early 30s. And then 40 years after that is when he was making the atomic bomb.
0: Yeah.
4: He got bored.
3: Yeah.
4: It started with black holes, went to atomic bombs. No big deal.
1: Yeah, man.
0: And the most profound ideas emerged in a series of five theoretical papers written in succession, 1905, that would revolutionize 20th century scientific thought. Historians would later refer to this period as Einstein Anus Mirabilis.
1: What?
0: Or Miracle Year. I'm sure it's pronounced anus. His first paper described the particle theory of light, which would later earn him the 1921 Nobel Peace Prize in Physics. His second created a new method for determining molecular sizes. And his third examined Brownian motion. It was a study on Miralax.
1: Brilliant.
0: Offering a mathematical explanation for the movement of particles suspended in a fluid. Yeah, man. He figured things out that I can't even understand the definition of.
4: Yeah, you know what? And that's the depressing part is like when you're like, man, some caveman figured out the wheel.
0: Yeah, yeah.
4: And you're like, yeah, I get it. I understand how wheels work. Yeah, I get it. Yeah. This is like, this is 120 years ago, and I couldn't explain more than what you just said.
0: I know.
4: And I can't even explain what you just said.
0: No,
4: it's so over all of our heads.
1: Yeah.
4: Unless you're in the top 0.1% of smart people. Otherwise, it's like, how do you even wrap your head around what he's saying?
0: Well, I mean, I must admit, and I don't mind looking stupid. I do it 3.5 hours a day.
1: Hey?
0: I really don't understand E equals MC squared. I really don't. Am I the only one willing to admit that?
1: I mean, I don't.
4: Well, no, I don't either. I mean, that's...
3: Let me think.
0: It's obviously, that's the special theory of... the theory of relativity. That's right. The special, whatever. You know what I'm saying. I can't even say what it is. The theory of relativity. That's what it's called. Yeah.
4: Time is relative. But I don't understand what the actual equation means either.
0: Let me see. E equals MC squared with energy, which is the E.
3: Right.
0: Equal to mass
3: times
0: which is M.
3: The square of, what's the C? Speed of light?
0: That's right. Son of a bitch. Yeah, that's right.
1: You're smart.
0: So E equals MC squared is energy equal to mass times the speed of light squared.
4: And speed of light's what, like 187,000 miles per... Is that right? 187?
3: I think that's right.
4: It's something like that.
0: It would become the most famous equation in the world, pointed that mass and energy are interchangeable and are different ways of measuring the same thing. I don't know what just happened.
4: Right.
1: I don't either.
4: Then you short circuit. And you just figure, let the smart people in AI overlook.
0: Why doesn't my brain
4: work
0: that way? Isn't that incredible? Because I'm a human too.
1: Can I ask you a question?
0: He's a real boy. You know what I mean though? Like,
1: yeah.
0: Like why am I 5'6" when somebody's 6'7"? And why can't I understand the sentence I just read? I'm capable of reading it. Why can't I understand it? Son of a bitch. The drugs, man.
1: Let me ask you a question.
0: Who are you talking to?
1: Anybody.
0: Okay.
1: Did he, stumble upon this? Or was this just...
4: Please explain.
1: No, but obviously it's math related. So he did enough,
3: Yeah, it was actually kind of more...
1: Math?
3: It was more kind of... Okay, I'm going to be speaking way out of my league here.
0: Do it, buddy.
3: All right, so I'll just
0: give her help.
3: Take that for what it's worth. These were thought experiments, right? These were him kind of, to some extent, it was logic. He's like, we know this, we know this, we know this. Therefore, it leads to this. It wasn't, it wasn't like he was in a lab coming up with new data.
0: Yeah.
3: You know, it was more, a lot of the stuff with the speed of light and the particle nature of light, et cetera, was, sort of like, okay, imagine you are traveling at the speed of light and therefore you're seeing this. And therefore, since you're seeing this, you have to understand this. It's that sort of thing. It was him following the various physics things that they knew, putting them together, finding the conflicts, the paradoxes that were resulting from it, and coming up with a alternate set of theories on that.
4: You didn't answer the question. Did he stumble upon this?
3: Yeah. Or it was not? Mostly this just is... deep sort of thought. I mean, these papers were thought. It wasn't, I don't think it was, I mean, I think there was math involved in that, in the, those calculations and so on, but it wasn't like, oh, so, in this right. lab I discovered such and such.
4: So it wasn't just like, what am I having for lunch today? Time is relative! Yeah.
0: Right. No, I this is rather famous audio.
5: Oh, wow.
0: I'm sure you guys have heard it, but in case you haven't, this is Einstein stumbling upon the theory of relativity.
5: He got it.
0: He added the aha.
4: So in a black hole, time would slow down? I get it now.
0: Yikes.
4: Well, I mean, it's a lot like how Doc Brown invented the flux capacitor. He hit his head on a toilet.
0: That's right. He hit his head on a toilet.
4: You hit your entire body on your front porch.
5: Yeah.
4: And, man, what did you come up with?
0: You know what I just realized? Which I thought might be depressing for a moment, but now that I look at it, it kind of takes the pressure off.
3: Sure.
0: I am.
3: You're not gonna get it.
0: But check this out. Yeah. That's kind of my point. Yeah, check this out.
3: Right.
0: I'm not super smart, right? Like Einstein and those folks. Like even like Dr. Love, people that are smart, you know? I'm not super smart and I'm not big and strong like football players or big strong people. If we were an ant colony, I'd just be one of the dudes doing the regular work. I'm just a worker ant, man. They ain't a damn thing special about me. That kind of just takes the pressure off a little bit. I got no real responsibility.
3: But you know what they can't do?
0: What?
3: Just come up with random names on a set.
0: Right. That's because they're busy doing real stuff.
5: Yeah. They don't got time for that.
0: Just a worker ant, man.
4: How about the people that have beyond photographic memories, right? Remember, you ever seen those stories of the people that essentially are cursed that just they can recall every second of basically every day of their lives?
5: Yeah.
0: I knew one of those dudes.
4: But it feels like that's a curse, right? To have the access to tap into that part of your brain where you can recall everything. It sounds like, man, that's got to be a superpower. That would be amazing for this and for that. It's like, well, it might be a curse. And to your point, Chris, if you are capable of thinking like Einstein thinks, imagine watching the Royal Rumble.
0: Yeah.
5: Right. Yeah, good point.
4: But you know what I'm saying?
5: Like, very good point,
4: How do you just go for a walk without just turning that off? I don't think you're capable of turning that off.
5: No,
4: I don't think your brain lets you turn it off. No. You're trying to figure out, do we have this right? Do we have that right?
5: You're trying to stumble upon more equations.
0: It's almost like you're...
4: just stumble right into a massive, massive Nobel Prize winning...
0: Yeah.
5: Correct.
0: It's like your intelligence is a responsibility.
4: Right.
0: Like you have to take care of, you've been given this ability to think crap through, so you got to do it. But me, I don't have to.
5: Yeah.
4: My uncle once told me that with great power comes great responsibility. He died like right after he told me that. Right, Paul, your hands up.
5: He's not here for a couple of weeks.
4: Oh, that's just Spider-Man.
3: I also wonder, we all know, and I think a lot of people in the audience probably have been in a job where they're just like, I just don't have enough to do in this job, but the last thing I'm going to do is tell my employer that I don't have enough to do in this job, right? I'm just going to put in my time and take care of things, right?
5: Why the hell are you staring at me?
4: He's reenacting the gal from Dairy Queen.
3: And so you find something to do to pass the time? Is that what being a patent clerk was to Einstein? Like, he just was so bored at work?
0: Yeah.
3: He was like... They just said he was a patent clerk or something.
0: I literally just read that.
5: Oh, sorry.
3: I don't know what a patent clerk does. I don't know if they didn't keep him busy enough. Maybe there just weren't enough patents being reviewed, or maybe he was just like, I'm supposed to review 10 patents a day, but I can do that in 2 hours. I've got 6 hours to kill. The last thing I'm going to do is tell anybody that I can do this.
0: Right.
3: And he just had time on his hands and was like, what happened if I'm traveling at the speed of light?
0: Right, that could be, or it could be also if you surround yourself with songwriters, you tend to write songs.
3: Right.
0: You know
3: that's true too. Yeah, that might be, yeah.
4: I got to spend less time with sauce.
0: That's what I'm saying.
5: Why?
0: You ain't lying, brother.
5: What?
0: You ain't
4: Thanks,
0: lying.
4: I'm not going anywhere.
0: You ain't lying.
4: You know?
0: Every time I see somebody raise their hand, I think they have a question for me.
4: Yep.
0: You know what I mean? Like, it's like... I'd spend way too much time around him. As soon as I see somebody raise their hand, I go, yeah, I would. And they don't know who I am.
4: You know, think how often somebody will tweet at us or email us exactly what you just said. Like, I know I listen to the Power Troop too much when I see some unattractive gal on TV and the first thing I say out loud is Woodhawk. And nobody in the room listens to the Power Troop, and I realize I just said that to nobody. Like, yeah, you listen to this show too much.
1: Yeah, and we appreciate it.
4: Marty Gellner is here. John Bonus is here. This is the Power Troop Morning Show on The Fan. 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
8: From the KFGO News Center, I'm Nate Cohen. Storms rolled through portions of central and eastern South Dakota along with parts of southeastern North Dakota and west central Minnesota yesterday morning. National Weather Service received reports of wind gusts as high as 131 miles an hour in and near the small town of Highmore in central South Dakota, where electricity was knocked out and severe damage occurred. South Dakota Governor Larry Roden visited Highmore after the storm yesterday. Officials are surveying the damage in preparation for a 30-day window to apply for federal assistance. Planned Parenthood North Central States is cutting jobs and reorganizing services as it faces growing financial challenges across the region. The organization says 38 employees are being laid off. 12 others have been offered different positions, and a clinic in Iowa will close at the end of next month. A new Minnesota state law effective tomorrow will require school districts and charter schools to adopt an anonymous threat reporting system to prevent acts of violence. The law gives them 1 year to adopt a policy and 2 years to implement it. From the KFGO News Center, I'm Nate Cohn.
0: You were great at it.
22: I played a lot of Mario Brothers on the original Nintendo.
23: Yeah, you did.
22: And then we got, for Christmas one year, my brothers and I got a little Donkey Kong, like an individual sort of portable set.
23: Handheld, sure, yeah.
22: And that was pretty much it. My friend had an Atari, so a lot of Pitfall.
23: Do you think in November is GURP going to play GTA 6 or not?
22: Grady.
23: I'm sorry.
22: He did. He just said that yesterday. He's on a pre-order list.
23: They're making so much money.
1: Yeah.
23: It's ridiculous. Just billions of dollars.
22: He's going to college, so I would imagine he's going to need some sort of a system there, and I don't know.
0: Where's he gone?
22: We've talked about that. GCU.
23: Yeah. Grand Arizona.
0: Canyon. I'm going to need more information.
23: That's Arizona.
22: Grand Canyon University, Phoenix, Arizona.
0: Thank you.
22: Yeah.
1: Good for you.
0: All the way to Tacoma, Philadelphia, LA. No,
1: good for him. Good for GURP. Yes.
24: That's ridiculous.
0: Why?
22: How are you guys holding up in the heat, the two of you that don't like heat at all?
0: I rode my motorcycle a lot yesterday.
3: Yes, good idea.
22: Really?
0: I enjoyed that a lot. Yep. I went out in the country where I didn't get stopped at stoplights because sitting in a stoplight in the heat makes you
22: want to. Yeah, that's tough.
0: Makes you want to do bad things.
3: Crosstown traffic is worse.
1: Great song.
22: You know, yesterday there were a lot of clouds, a lot of wind, and it somehow, salvaged it a little bit. But I was looking at the hourly forecast today. Sunshine, sunshine, sunshine, sunshine. Feels like it might be a little different steamy. A little different version of steamy today. Yeah?
0: Yeah.
22: I'm no meteorologist.
23: Did you sweat like crazy yesterday, though? You and Sauce were both out there for charity with our friends Jason and Kyle.
22: We're golfing for the kids.
1: Yeah, golfing for the kids. Great cause.
22: Yeah, Champions for Children. Wonderful event. I had sunscreen, for my face. And I reapplied multiple times, and I could not keep it on my face. It was just sweating off. Mm-hmm. It was rolling out my pores.
23: Yeah. It happens.
1: Yeah. My butt cheeks were wet.
23: Gross.
1: Sweat.
23: Thanks for sharing, though. Before we do the news quickly.
3: I'm so glad those last two words were said.
23: Let's back up a handful of days. Marnes, take the game of password on Friday out of it, right? That was that was unexpected. Nobody saw that kind of a game coming. I don't know what happened. But what's crazy is I think 5 or 10 years from now, no one will remember that Common and I beat you and Barb. No one. That'll just be lost in the
3: ether.
22: I'll probably... Yeah.
3: Barb will never forget it.
23: The masses will forget that we won and you guys lost. But I think 5 or 10 years from now, we will always remember that you think a walrus is bigger than an elephant.
1: That was funny.
23: I couldn't believe it.
22: It was the best. In my head, I honestly was thinking woolly mammoth.
23: Right. But you said walrus. Yep. So you said a walrus is bigger than an elephant.
22: And we're all like, are you nuts? And when people questioned me, I was like, what are you guys talking about?
23: And the look on Barb's face, and she goes, thanks, National Geographic. But she's like, a walrus? You're like, yes, yes. And you, none of us understood what was happening.
3: Right.
23: How is a walrus bigger than an elephant?
0: Did you really believe that at that moment?
22: Yes, but...
3: But she was thinking,
23: Woolly Mammoth.
22: I was thinking about a... Yeah,
0: because, oh, I'm sorry.
23: But saying walrus. About a,
22: yes.
23: Because the password was seal.
0: There's never somebody.
23: Exactly, and I knew Common wouldn't go crazy.
1: I almost did share.
23: So I wish. When the first clue was walrus, and then I said smaller, and Common thought he went from tusk to teeth. I meant smaller animal than walrus. I thought that would get him to seal. And then I forget what Barb said next.
22: Yeah, somehow we got an elephant, and I went elephant. Tusk. And so we were in that realm of we were in animals with tusks.
23: Yes.
22: And so I was just thinking about a woolly mammoth because it's got these tusks. And
23: then we were talking about animals that are bigger and smaller, and you're like, a walrus is bigger than an elephant. And all of us short-circuited going, has Marnie ever been to a zoo?
3: Is she having a stroke?
23: Yep. Walruses are huge, but not compared to an elephant.
22: No, I screwed that up big time.
0: It's okay.
23: It's okay. It happens.
0: It does happen.
22: Well,
23: Barb did not look thrilled, though. She's like, today is not our day if Marnie is this far off on walruses.
22: We were definitely not. I mean, there are times when we are just in a groove and we can lob up almost anything, even if it's not a great clue and the other one saves it. And we're like, we are locked in. We were nowhere near, but we could have been really good. And I don't think we would have won that game because you and Common were incredible.
23: He played great all tournament.
22: Yes, he did.
23: All tournament long.
22: Yes, he did. And that championship game was the single best I've ever seen him.
23: He was fantastic.
1: Yeah.
23: He made it easy.
1: He was paying attention.
23: Mm-hmm.
22: Yes, he was. Yeah. You guys were great.
23: Thanks,
22: you deserved it.
23: National Geographic.
1: That's a great one.
23: Oh, boy.
22: It was fun, and thanks to Tenneby for putting that together and really making some great teams, I thought.
1: Yeah.
23: Sauce, did you hear Common tell the story yesterday about when you ran into him post? I think at some point you ran into him after the championship. I think it was you. Did he not say that you said something like, yeah, Corey's really good? And he waited for you to say, like, and you also did well.
1: Yeah.
23: But basically, you gave all the credit to me and none to him. He played so well.
1: He called me.
23: Mm-hmm. Go on.
1: On Saturday, no joke, 8:30 a.m.
0: Oh, my
23: God. You're up.
1: Well, I thought
0: broken my phone.
1: But I thought I was up, of course. But I thought it was like, hey, Brett or Zach or Sam or Max can't make it.
23: For
1: to run
23: Tee to
1: Green. That's why I answered. Because I'm like, I got nothing else to do. I can go do it. That's what, and he's like, what do you got? And I'm like, oh, boy.
0: Oh, my God.
1: And then he was like, he savaged Rosen.
23: Okay. Well, I mean.
1: And then he said, I go, God, Corey's really good at password. Pause. So am I.
23: No credit.
1: You played really. He's like, I played really well. And I go, yeah, Tent was really good. Yep. And then it was 10 more minutes of
23: ripping Rosie.
1: Well, I'll tell you off the air. But yeah, he. And then my wife's like, is Common okay? Like, yep, he just wanted to rip. At 8:30 in the morning on Saturday.
3: He just empty nester right now? Is that what's going on?
1: He's on his way to Tee to Green.
0: Somebody called me one time on a Saturday morning.
1: I think I have.
0: At like 10:45 a.m. And I obviously was still asleep. I was so angry. I wanted the world to end. I was so angry.
23: See, 10:45 is that's fair game. 10:45 is fair game.
0: I admit it, but like I sleep until I can get up when I can, until I have to get up on mornings when I can sleep. And I didn't have to get up that day. So I didn't set an alarm.
3: Right.
0: I might still be asleep right now if that person hadn't
23: called. What time
0: me.
23: Do you normally go to bed, though? Like on a Friday night, what time? If you don't have a gig, what time are you going to bed?
0: If it's a Friday night that I don't have a gig, I'm probably in bed by 10. Yeah.
23: And still sleeping until 10?
0: No. My body will wake me up when it's ready to wake up. But it's a great joy not to have to turn on an alarm.
23: Totally. But but now my circadian rhythm is so locked in.
1: Same.
23: On a normal Saturday, if I have no alarm set and I don't set an alarm unless I have something that I have to do.
0: Mm-hmm.
23: I'm still up by 6, maybe 6:30.
1: Yeah.
23: At the latest.
0: I am so grateful that I don't have that a problem. I really am. I can sleep as long as I am allowed to sleep.
3: Do you sleep in a room with windows?
0: So here's the thing. I have a sleep mask.
3: All right. Yep. Okay.
0: Exactly. Yep. In case somebody comes in, I act like I'm robbing them. You know what I mean? My friend Tom Spicola owns this beautiful, beautiful cabin up in Brainerd. And I stayed there after Wednesday night's show into Thursday morning. And there's one particular part of the place where there's no windows. And I mean this. If I slept there, I might sleep for 24 hours.
23: A darkness retreat with Aaron Rodgers or Rudy Gobert.
0: I wouldn't even know I was in a darkness retreat. I would sleep the whole time.
1: Yeah.
0: People would wake me up and say, how was it? I'd be like, I'll know.
1: What year is it?
22: But you would feel great.
0: I'd feel great.
1: Yeah.
0: Yeah. I love sleeping.
22: What do you guys do with your ringer on your cell phone?
1: I don't have. Mine is always on silent.
22: It's always
23: mine's
22: on.
23: Always on.
1: Always on silent.
23: Mine's always on.
0: No kidding.
23: Yep. Always.
1: What? Oh.
23: Who's going to call me?
22: No one. Great point. But texting.
0: Yeah.
23: Yeah, but like even who's going to text me? I mean, honestly.
22: Hello. Yeah, power trip effers?
0: No, he's right, though.
1: Yeah.
22: That thing could go off at any hour of any day.
23: That text group I do have silenced. I will 100% admit that. I have that individual group silenced.
3: Well done.
23: So there are definitely times I look down at my phone and it'll be like 37 messages and I haven't heard one of them because
1: here's a message we got on that at 12:12 last night.
0: I know, that one did wake me up.
1: I guarantee the original Peter Lambert has way better areolas. Paul, your uncle truly has beautiful nipples.
23: That was on the text chain. I saw that this morning.
0: That was from I'm not going to say who it was.
22: Midnight.
0: I'm not going to say who it was, but he's got no legs.
1: Yeah.
3: Papa.
22: But that's the thing. Those could come at 5 in the morning.
0: Yes. You're right.
22: Midnight.
0: I know.
22: Could be a weekend. Could be a weekday. Yeah. And I love that group text. I truly do. But I haven't silenced it yet, but I'm thinking because my kids have now gone into the age of new driver's license, maybe needing a ride home, maybe starting to dabble into other things now that we've graduated high school. And I am starting to sleep with my ringer on when I never used to because my kids were always in the house. I don't sleep with my watch on.
3: Really? Okay.
22: Yeah, because it's a long story, but I have never slept with my ringer on until the last year or so. And that's the one that I'm like, all right, effers. Literally the power trip effers group. I'm going to
3: You might need to mute that one. Yeah. Yeah. Yeah. Yeah. Yeah. Continue to sleep
22: with
3: your
22: phone. I'll catch up to you when I get up.
0: That's it. Yeah. You know what? I am, as much as I can sleep very long, I am a light sleeper because I realized that I have to turn my phone on its face. Because if it's facing up and I get a text, even though I have the light will wake me up.
22: Yeah.
1: My phone goes silent at 8 p.m. It do not disturb at 8 p.m.
0: Yeah.
22: You have it set to do that,
23: There's nothing better than if you send somebody Sauce a text and it says, delivered quietly. And then it gives you the option to send it anywhere. I'm like, no, this guy is hearing this. Yeah. I'm sending this loudly.
22: Yes.
23: Wake him up. He needs to see this.
0: Yeah, I was like, do you want it to wake him up? Yeah, yeah. And then he goes, what's going on? I go, hi.
1: Yeah.
23: Nothing. It can wait until tomorrow.
1: I'll see you tomorrow, Daddy.
0: I miss you.
23: Man.
1: Yeah.
23: 100%. That's exactly why I do it, Marnes. Even though my little one's 12, I just need to know that if she calls, I hear it.
1: Right.
23: And in fact, I get kind of mad because she's only had a phone now for a handful of months. And I'd be like, I just called you 3 times. She'd be like, I had my phone on silent. I'm like, you're 12. The whole point of giving you a phone is access to you, so I know where you are and I can check in on you. Don't silence your phone. And she said the same thing. I can't sleep if it's on. I'm like, my God, why did we get you it then? She's nuts.
22: Hey, what is she getting alerts for?
23: Oh, I mean, every one of her friends, all they do is text. It's their entire generation. Their entire generation communicates digitally. They don't talk face to face. They haven't seen each other since kindergarten.
1: And Common might call to rip Rosen.
22: Talk about his password trophy.
0: Yeah. It is, I'm not going to. Don't worry, Sauce. I promise I won't say names. Sauce tells me all the time people he gets calls and texts from. And I think to myself, why in the straight hell don't you block them?
1: Yeah.
0: It drives him crazy. It bugs you so much.
1: I got a text message the other day that said, I find your behavior offensive.
23: And you have no idea who it's from.
1: I don't know who it is. And I just said, it's a number.
23: It's a number you don't know?
1: Yeah. It was at 8:30 on Saturday night. And I'm like, huh? And we'd been out. And I'm like, did I say something? Everything's,
3: is it just one of those spam ones?
1: My guess is it's somebody to get you to respond.
3: Right, that's right.
1: Yeah, and when I deleted it.
23: It might be my burner phone.
1: Yeah, it might be. Yeah. I mean, I've said some dumb stuff in my life. Or it might have been Papa.
23: He was pitching last night for Houston.
1: Yeah. Papa.
22: This is so funny because we had the Twins game on, and when his pitcher profile came up with his name, Matt said the same thing. Yeah. He goes, and then sure enough, somebody screenshots it, and it's in our group chat.
1: Hawk offered to look after people yesterday for him while he was in Houston.
0: I'm a babysitter. Yeah. Yeah. I'll babysit those babies.
23: So, again, isn't Paul Lambert a British soccer player or something
1: There's a lot of Scottish Paul Lambert.
23: I think there's a famous athlete, though, named Paul Lambert.
1: I think he was the
23: coach. Something like that.
1: The manager. Yeah. There's also a Paul Lambert here in this company.
23: Yep. Sure.
1: I've gotten his bonus.
23: It. Sure. Whoops. Yeah.
1: He makes good money.
0: Hey, did he ever get your bonus?
1: Yeah. Oh. No, but thanks to you two, I get one.
0: Oh, the band?
23: No, that Peter Lambert got let go so OMC could play the iHeart Music Festival in September.
0: I can't wait for that to happen.
1: Yep.
23: Front page sports. What is it called? Fan 5. That's next with Sauce.
0: Yeah, right after this. Thank you, St. Paul Saints. They play baseball today. I'll give you all the information on that right after this. SaintsBaseball.com. 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
26: 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Minnesota Twins, nice outing by Zebby Matthews. He went 7 innings, 4 hits, only gave up 1 earned run, 7 strikeouts. As the Twins win 5-4 over the Houston Astros, they're back at it again tonight. 6:30 is the pregame show on KFGO. 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
12: Send the pitch. Driven in the air to left field. That should get the job done. Pomares there to make the catch. Wilkerson tagging from third. Here comes the throw. It won't be in time. A sack fly by Juan Fernandez. And it's 6-4, Fargo-Moorhead.
26: Yeah, Lincoln added a run, so they certainly needed that one in the 10th inning. 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Game 2 of that 3-game series is tonight, 6:15, with Jack Michaels right here on The Fan. 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
0: All right, here we are, 729. 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
16: The Minnesota Twins beat the Astros 5-4.
0: Stop, hold on. Start again.
16: The Minnesota Twins beat the Astros 5-4.
0: That's better. Thank you. Thank you.
16: Zebby Matthews went 7, scattered 4 hits, and he had 7 strikeouts.
0: Isn't he that accurate, John?
16: The Twins roughed up Astros pitcher Peter Lambert. For 4 earned runs. Same 2 teams today at 7:10. Joe Ryan goes for your Twins, Johnny Beans Bones.
0: Wait, before you say anything, Johnny Beans Bones.
17: Mm-hmm.
0: I want to know
16: what love is.
0: That. And about a great named person. Because in this soundbite, Shelty talks about Victor Caratini.
18: Uh-huh. Yeah, I mean, 2 walks, home run, did a really good job behind the plate. I mean, took the hit. Where he hit the ball, that's big boy land. You know, I mean, off the bat, I was like, hey, that's got to get over his head, and it got out of the ballpark. But a nice homecoming for him. I mean, because he did a nice job when he was here. He had a nice career in Houston. So anything, I think anytime you come back and, you know, you get 2 walks and a homer and catch a game like that, really happy for Vic.
0: Tell me about Victor Caratini.
19: Victor Caratini is a guy they signed in this offseason as a, quote, backup catcher, but also maybe they thought he'd play a fair amount of first base, and he did early in the season. It's the first multi-year free agent deal the Twins had given out since Carlos Correa.
0: Holy crap, are you kidding me?
19: Boy. So for like first 3-4 years. And it was a 2-year, $40 million contract, something like that. He's been the full-time catcher, or the primary catcher, ever since Ryan Jeffers went down. He had a miserable April and May. He has been on fire since June 1st. And, had a monster home run yesterday. Shelton said, oh, he took the hit? That was a foul ball tip off of his wrist, I think.
0: Ow.
19: That I was glad to see he was able to stay in the game.
1: Well, there are other places you could take a foul ball if you're a catcher.
19: That is correct. I think if you would have asked me in April or May if that was a good free agent signing, I would have said, no, that's not a really good free agent. In fact, I'm not sure they want him around for 2 years, even though they've got the second year on that deal. Now it's looking a lot better because he's bounced back in a big way. And, yes, he was last year he was with Houston. So for him to be able to do that and come back into his former team probably felt pretty good.
0: I like that you admitted you were wrong.
19: Yep. Yep.
3: Thank you for your honesty.
1: People do that?
0: I don't do that ever.
1: People do that.
19: Yes.
0: So. Well done.
16: Yeah, well done. Mm-hmm. Kristaps Porzingis.
0: Oh, no.
16: Signed a 2-year, $40 million deal with the Warriors. The Warriors are trying to put together a super team with LeBron.

0: So,
1: so this is something that really looks like it might happen.
0: Yeah, because Draymond yesterday opted out of his deal that freed up like $27 million.
1: Does he ride dragons?
0: Yes. And Butler makes like $58 million. He would be part of it. Other than Steph Curry, the roster is, they have nothing. I think the highest guy probably makes like, well, Porzingis. But before that kicks in, probably $15 million. So they have a ton of cap space. But they would add LeBron as like the mid-level exception for like $15 million.
1: Could you let that's LeBron what he would play do for. The Harrison Smith thing where he doesn't play until like 20 games left in the regular season?
2: I don't think that's in his nature.
0: Yeah,
2: and he likes to run up the scoreboard.
0: Yeah, he wants to score as many points as he can.
1: I mean, at that age, your knees, man. Right? I mean,
2: he's still playing well.
0: Yeah, he plays 30-something minutes a game. Yeah, okay, the last year was the lowest of his career, but still, it was like 33 minutes. Yeah,
3: AD is probably the one you need to wrap up in bubble wrap more. Because LeBron has been actually surprisingly durable and still able to play a lot of minutes in a lot of games. I mean, good question, Hawk, it makes sense. Yeah. He's 41, I think, LeBron.
1: Right.
3: So 41. It makes sense, but he's still somehow durable.
4: Who is trading for Jimmy Butler and his $50 million price tag?
0: Washington.
1: St. Louis Scrubs.
0: Yeah, yeah. Well, we don't want no
3: Thanks,
0: Scrubs.
3: Thanks, TLC.
0: Well played.
3: Oh, I said that before he came out of your mouth.
0: Genius. Okay, let's
3: see
0: here.
3: We are locked in.
0: In 2024... How many games? Or wait, this is not great.
2: Take your time.
1: Whoa, hold on. What just happened?
0: Hold on. In 2021 season, he played 36 games. The 2021-2022 season, he played 40. He played a total of like 29 Anthony Davis.
3: Oh, AD.
1: Oh, my God. When did he come into the conversation?
0: That's what we were talking about. The point is, he doesn't play a lot of games. He's hurt all the time. Sorry. That turtle doesn't care. Let's see here. The Memphis Grizzlies are trading two-time NBA All-Star Ja Morant or John Morant to the Portland Trailblazers for Jeremy Grant and Chris Murray.
3: Yeah, good luck, Portland.
0: The definition of buying low, because nobody wanted him. But our what's-his-face is now the head coach. Mike Inouye is the head coach.
3: Yeah. And
0: on a one-year deal.
4: And he gets to try and deal with Ja Morant.
3: But if Ja can survive this flurry here by Hawk.
1: It's not me. My answer is not
0: me. It's Ja Morant. Yeah. John or Ja?
2: Say it either way.
0: Okay.
3: If he can decide that, you know, I need to get my ass together and play basketball and keep everything else clean, he's still an excellent basketball player. And the Portland Trailblazers will be way better off.
1: Can he dribble with his left hand and have his AK in his right?
3: I don't think the legal. I don't think they'll go for that.
1: Why is the man holding them down?
3: I know.
2: Were you surprised that they pulled the trigger on this trade?
3: I mean, they gotta shoot their shot.
2: Do a gun pun.
1: Oh God.
0: Do you think the Portland Trailblazers now are locked and loaded?
1: Oh. Okay,
2: that's
1: worked.
2: That's not bad, dude.
1: You did it.
0: All right, thanks, Daddy.
2: Can he do two though? Can he do two? Go.
0: Do you think the Portland Trailblazers are now strapped?
1: Sure.
2: For cash.
0: No, strapped is in. They got their Glock.
2: Yeah. Right. No, I got that too.
1: Wow.
0: Oh, I'm sorry.
3: Basically, did a third without even being asked.
0: Yeah. Thanks, Corliss.
1: Man,
3: he's firing bullets today.
4: The third one wasn't fast food related.
0: No, I forgot about that. Oh, let's see here. Your Lynx are 15-4. They will battle the Liberty this Friday at 6:30. They are very, very good, and Boney thinks they're going to get Nafisa Collier back.
2: Is that accurate, Marins?
3: I hadn't heard that
2: until John Bonas said it.
3: Well, he is our WNBA insider. Yes.
2: I had not heard that at all, but Johnny Bones broke that 30 minutes ago or
4: Johnny Bones did not break that.
2: Nafisa, I don't know. Let's see here.
3: Well, the league has basically the week off while the Commissioner's Cup Championship is tonight. The Aces and the Liberty. Gordon. So maybe that's the last final rest she needs.

0: Saints. And then they play Friday.
1: According to Bring Me the News, the headline says, possible hint on Nafisa Collier's Lynx return was a false alarm.
2: Way to go, Bonnie. Oh,
0: shoot.
3: Bones.
2: Do you have a Lynx website, Bonus?
4: No.
5: What's your problem? Oh. What do you have against them?
4: Yeah.
1: False
4: we used
1: alarm.
4: To, we used to do a fair amount of Lynx coverage on Zone Coverage, but we don't anymore. So.
2: Bonus.
4: Yep. I would love to have a women's sports website, period. Lynx.
5: What's holding you
4: Frost,
5: back?
4: Bandwidth. My bandwidth.
3: Yeah.
2: I had a problem with that. Then I went on Ozempic. Huh?
3: Yeah, you just have a problem with width.
5: Higher out.
4: Yeah.
2: Hawk, this is
5: so much. Pretty weak.
2: This is for you, Hawk.
3: Let me ask you a question before you ask me that question. Why do you think a website about movies wants to know how old I am?
2: You need help. Why?
3: No, it's weird. It's about Back to the Future. I'm trying to read an article and it's like, are you over 18? Like, what are you going to write about Back to the Future? Did they actually get it on and I didn't see it?
2: I wouldn't have missed that.
3: You know what I'm talking about. Go ahead.
2: This is for you, Hawk. NBA free agency begins tonight at 5 o'clock.
3: Yeah, I've been thinking this through for the last 2 weeks. And it seems that there are agents who need to be set free. So I'm all for free agency.
2: The U.S. will battle Bosnia in the World Cup tomorrow at 7 p.m. The loser goes home.
3: But we're already here.
5: Are we favored?
2: Yeah, they are favored.
5: Big time?
2: Yeah.
3: It's easy for the United States to go home.
2: Minus, I think, 245.
3: What happens if they tie?
4: Shootout.
2: Shootout. Yeah,
3: penalty. If they call the basketball player?
5: Ja?
4: If they tie.
2: John?
4: After 90 minutes, regular time, they play 2 15-minute, not even sudden death. It's 15-minute,
1: overtimes.
4: Overtimes to see if they can settle it
1: extra
4: during
1: time.
4: Those two extra times,
3: and
4: I guess.
3: And then they have a thumb war.
4: And then they have the shootout, which yesterday a couple of favorites
1: two of
4: lost
1: them.
4: Those shootouts.
1: Yeah. Paraguay beat Germany 1-1 on penalty kicks.
3: They go home after that? Really?
1: And then Morocco did the same thing as the Netherlands. It was a 1-1 tie, but
3: the Netherlands
1: they move on
2: with
1: penalty kicks.
2: That's your team, Hawk.
1: Morocco.
3: I put on my... I'm officially homeless now.
2: of course you gambled on it.
3: I love it, man.
2: Do you?
3: No.
2: You don't care. You know who loves the World Cup?
3: Oh, probably guys.
2: Mel Gibson. And the Beezer, Mel yells during the World Cup bit on The Fan.
3: Yeah, he doesn't cheer for some teams.
2: Wow.
1: Consosco 6 for 6, quickly before we go to break. If I say the team that played yesterday, can he go 6 for 6 on the continent this country is on?
3: Yes.
1: Here, let me tell you the six, and you tell me if he can go 6 for 6.
5: Based on
1: Brazil, Japan, Paraguay, Germany, Morocco, Netherlands. Can he go 6 for 6?
4: Nope.
3: Now that
1: you think he's
3: going
1: to miss that one?
3: Yes.
1: That one?
3: That one's no. There's no chance.
1: Marnie, yes or no?
4: There's one or two that might be an issue.
5: He's smart.
2: No.
5: And he's a good friend.
1: People like him.
2: Nobody likes
1: but you're going to say no?
5: I don't think so.
2: No, that's okay.
5: All right, this is tough.
1: Brazil?
2: Brazil
1: should
2: is
1: be
2: in,
1: one of the layups, but we'll see.
2: Brazil is in. Where is Brazil?
1: That
2: you're
1: is
2: asking?
1: The question.
2: What
1: which
2: continent
1: is Brazil?
2: Oh, that's easy. Everybody knows that one.
1: I mean, they should.
2: Brazil is in. Brazil?
4: See?
2: Yes.
1: That was supposed to be one of the layups. So this is.
4: Yeah.
1: I would have
2: Brazil
1: bet.
2: Is in South America.
4: There you go.
1: Okay, there's one. Japan.
2: Where's Japan?
1: That is absolutely still the
4: still
1: question.
4: The same game.
2: Well, Asia.
1: It's two. Good. Germany.
2: Germany is in Europe.
1: Netherlands.
2: Netherlands is also in Europe.
1: Morocco.
2: That is in. Africa? Africa.
1: Final answer?
2: Yes, sir.
1: Paraguay.
3: Oh.
2: That is also in... It's a question. What was it?
1: what continent is Paraguay on?
2: South America.
1: He went 6 for 6, and none of you... Now, again, I can't believe Brazil took the longest. That should have been almost the easiest.
2: I was thinking.
1: But 6 for 6.
0: Confirm. It, was it Brazil?
1: It was still Brazil, yes.
2: I wanted to hear Hogs Daddy's song.
1: Thank you. You went 6 for 6,
0: nice
1: Paul.
0: Nice job, Zach.
2: Thanks, Daddies.
1: Hang on. There's only one reason I put this soundbite in. I might as well play it once in a while. Sauce?
2: Yeah.
6: You did something right.
3: You did it.
2: Thank you, sir.
4: I honestly was not sure that I would get Paraguay.
1: So. Vikings news when we come back. And this is a tease for Abbott. This is a radio tease. When we come back. Look, you know, isn't it fair to say that a lot of people talk behind other people's back here at iHeart?
3: Yeah.
1: Slight understatement, right?
3: I mean, like, we spurts.
1: Right, we just go in the room and rip, right? That's what we do.
2: Yeah, that's how I'm going to go.
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1: This is when we come back and do Vikings news. It's a good reminder of you still always got to be careful who you tell and what you tell them to.
2: Oh, boy.
1: Because you never know how something might come to the surface and burn you. Man, it almost got really, really dicey. 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
9: Big news out of the NBA. The Memphis Grizzlies have officially traded two-time All-Star Ja Morant to the Portland Trail Blazers. In exchange, Memphis receives forwards Jeremiah Grant and Chris Murray. 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
1: Your forecast from Too Tall Tom Szymanski. Nice day today. Mostly sunny, breezy, less humid. High of 84, winds of the southwest 15, gusting up to 32 miles an hour. Tonight, clear to partly cloudy. Overnight low of 64. Tomorrow, partly sunny for your Wednesday. A high of 86. Then going to get warm again starting on Thursday. Partly sunny. Chance for showers and thunderstorms Thursday night. A high of 90. Friday, partly sunny. A high of 90. Independence Day Saturday. Chance for some showers and thundershowers. A high of 86.
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3: 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I'm sure it's great. I'm sure it is. What?
24: Yeah.
3: They listen to the Power Trip, so they must have good stuff.
24: Sure. Like you would eat a protein bar, right? Right here.
3: It's my favorite protein bar.
4: Or drink a Surfside.
3: I love Surfside.
2: Well said, Boney.
3: Oh,
1: what
3: Marnie.
1: A great transition.
24: You just lobbing it up.
4: It comes up organically.
24: What?
3: I'm on stage at Lakes Jam.
2: What time will that be?
3: Nope, it was last week.
2: Oh.
3: And halfway through my set, a dude comes to the very front of the crowd and hands me, like the Lord holding out his fist, a four-pack of Surfside. Wow. And I grabbed it.
5: Yes.
3: And I consumed one right there on stage.
5: Oh.
3: And I said to myself, that Marnie, she's a liar, but she ain't lying about this.
5: And it went down so smooth.
3: It was so good.
5: Because it ain't got no bubbles?
3: No bubbles. I had no troubles.
24: None at all.
3: I didn't burp at all.
5: Yeah, you could chug and sing.
3: I did.
5: No problem with the Surfside.
3: Chugging and singing.
5: Two Surfsides.
1: Yeah, it's Luke Bryan's new song.
5: On the golf course yesterday.
3: Man. Yeah.
5: And it was so good because it was so ice cold.
3: Chugging, singing.
5: Surfside is also going to be at Lakefront Music Festival in Prior Lake.
3: That's fun.
5: In a couple of weekends.
3: Yeah.
5: Along with iHeart. So.
3: Here they are.
1: It's the iHeart. It's the iHeart Festival.
5: Speaking of music, and I would love if somebody just handed Keith Urban a four pack of ice cold Surfside while he's singing. Let's see what he does.
3: Yeah, he'd chug one.
5: Would he Chris Hockey it? I don't know.
3: He'd chug it.
2: Whoa.
3: If he knows what's good for him.
5: Dang right.
1: Hey, do you guys remember when Lieber said he once went to the Mall of America with his wife or whatever, but he pouted so much that she basically never asked him to go to the Mall of America again?
2: Yes, correct. Yes.
1: Right? Because he grenaded it on purpose, so he never had to go back.
2: Story.
5: It's a smart move.
1: Chad Abbott just sent me a text that said, unbelievable tease that has half of the building sitting on the edge of their seat now. So he didn't like my tease.
5: So but now you never have to
1: That's sarcasm.
3: I know he wasn't being sarcastic.
1: No, that was sarcasm. No, no, no. Chad. He would never text me a compliment. That's sarcasm, which means that I tried to do a tease. He didn't like it, which means that's the last one I am ever
3: Corey.
1: Yes, Chris.
3: He said half the building was on pins and needles. Four people are here. That means only two people are on pins and needles.
2: Yeah.
1: Well, who are the two?
3: Played. Him and Barb.
1: I don't think Barb listens to this.
2: And Barb's not here yet.
4: And he's not in the building.
2: No.
1: No.
2: I just walked down there. PA's watching soccer highlights.
3: PA's on pins and needles about something else.
5: It's his kink.
1: He likes acupuncture. Let's do Vikings news because I teased the hell out of it.
5: You got to pay it off.
1: Pay it off.
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0: presented by
3: Rancho is your truck accessory person. We love them.
1: Okay, so the professional radio tease that Chad Abbott didn't think was very good. I basically said, look, you got to be careful who you say what to and whether or not you can trust them. And you never know how it's going to come back to haunt you, right? Who knows?
2: Yeah.
1: ProFootballTalk.com. And I read. The headline is, the Diana Rossini traffic stop body cam emerges with no FaceTime to any NFL coach, right? We heard that a couple of weeks ago that she may have FaceTimed with a coach during a traffic stop.
3: I heard that that's how she was a fan
1: or something. Right. So that didn't happen, but here's Mike Florio's story. And the end of it is the reminder of, whew, man, this could have been really, really dicey for KOC if it had gone a couple of different directions. But it sounds like it didn't, and it might have been lucky. Mike says, never let the truth get in the way of a good story. As it turns out, Diana Rossini didn't FaceTime an NFL coach for help in getting out of a ticket while texting and driving. She claimed she did during a February segment with the Stu Gatz and Company radio show. Her anecdote was mentioned at the outset of last week's lengthy article in the New York Times, her former employer. The body cam video of the Diana Rossini traffic stop has now been posted by Adam Herbert, something of called Center Square. Don't know what that is. It's a 7-minute, 10-second video that includes the entire traffic stop. And at no point does it include a FaceTime to any NFL coach. Here's where it gets dicey for Vikings fans. So Rossini says to the officer, I'm an NFL reporter, and I just broke that Sean McDermott got fired from the Bills. And that's what I was just sending. I was sending a tweet. I was going to pull over because I have to make calls. I know you don't care, but I just wanted you to know my reason why. So she's admitting I was texting while I was driving, or I was tweeting while I was driving. Right. But I'm going to be fully transparent. That's what I did. Absolutely, I was tweeting, but whatever. Officer says, obviously you were on your phone for a while. I understand you've got a job. And then Rossini says, quote, you know who I was on the phone with? Brian Daboll. He wants the job. Name dropping, that's a little weird.
3: Oh my goodness, man.
1: I know, that's pretty bad. What is not the officer supposed to
24: get? Not like, just name dropping, but then adding that little caveat.
1: Almost like, hey, isn't this cool? I'm giving you inside football information. This must be awesome. Whatever. So judge Diana all you want in that. Right. But here's where it takes a little twist. She asks the officer,
2: great song.
1: Well, are you a fan of the Giants or the Jets? And the officer says, well, actually, I'm not a fan of either. And Diana says, what is your team? Officer says, I'm a Vikings fan, unfortunately.
3: Oh.
1: Rossini then...
4: We've all said that sentence.
1: But here's where, speaking of pins and needles, here's where it could have got really bad. Rossini then shows him her phone and a text exchange with Vikings coach Kevin O'Connell. But she didn't FaceTime O'Connell. She simply showed the officer her phone. But then she also added regarding the Vikings, their quarterback sucks. That's her opinion.
4: Right.
1: Can you imagine if in a 7-minute and 10-second body cam footage that gets released, if it had been like some text exchange where Kevin O'Connell's like, our quarterback's trash. Right. I got to get rid of this kid.
2: We need Rodgers.
1: Like, can you imagine? Like, if that's how this whole thing falls apart, is some random, Diana Rossini traffic stop, and all of a sudden the whole thing unravels and JJ finds out that I'm not saying that Kevin O'Connell feels that way, but that's how close theoretically this might have been.
4: Right.
1: That if the text exchange with Diana Rossini had been like, Jesus, this kid, I can't do it anymore. That's why we signed Kyler. We got to move this kid. This kid's terrible. So she thinks JJ McCarthy sucks.
4: Right.
1: But it didn't come from KOC necessarily. That was close.
3: Did she get out of the ticket?
1: Yes, because at the end of the story, the officer eventually returns and says, I'm going to cut you a break on the cell phone. I understand your job requires you to be on the phone a lot. Just wait till you get home, okay? And that was that.
2: Yeah.
1: So no ticket, no FaceTime. We move on with the
2: immediately
1: world.
2: She got back on her phone.
1: Mm-hmm. Yep.
3: And did some FaceTime later.
1: Just with a different coach named Mike Vrabel.
3: Whoa.
2: Wow.
24: Correct.
3: You're insinuating sexual stuff.
1: Yes. Yes, I am.
2: Everybody is. And so are you most of the time.
24: It just doesn't get any better for her.
1: No. She can't stay out of her own way right now.
24: It starts going the other way.
2: Yeah.
3: Tough, man.
1: This one she kind of brought on herself, though, right?
24: Yeah.
1: Like, how about don't show text exchange with coaches? Don't name drop coaches.
2: Yeah.
1: If you want to just play the honesty card. Just go, yep, it's part of my job. I was totally on my phone. Absolutely. Like, I apologize.
2: Yeah.
1: You don't have to name drop and say what you were doing. Just say it's part of my job and I should have pulled over.
2: And then when you get pulled over for texting and driving, put your phone down. Like the whole video, she's
1: But
2: like,
1: don't you want to tell the officer you just were talking to Brian Daboll?
2: Brian Daboll.
1: Isn't that enough to get out of a ticket?
5: Wouldn't anyone be doing this in my shoes?
2: Who cares
1: about Brian Daboll? It's like the guy at the Emerald City. Well, that's a horse of a different color.
2: As you were.
1: Come on in. Like, I mean, is that what she thought?
2: I think so.
1: Name dropping's the worst.
3: Yeah. I would be name dropping.
4: Yeah, I was going to say, I'm not trying to get out of a... speeding ticket. Sure.
1: Don't you know who I ticket. Am?
3: Yeah, nobody reports in this town except for me.
1: Yeah. All right, one final serious Diana Rossini question, and I know we've floated this a couple of times since the Diana Rossini, Mike Vrabel stuff came out. Do you think between now and September, the NFL is still nervous of what she is capable of doing? In terms of if she has some sit-down and it's a tell-all, do you think the NFL is secretly like, well, that's a lot of pub for us, even though it's scandalous. That's a lot of activity for us, a lot of people talking about us. Well, or are they like, man, I hope she goes away?
2: And I think as Florio tweeted yesterday, it's a lot of pub for them now, and it's the slow part of the year, right? So, I think they are.
1: Bones, Hawk, Bones, what do you think? Good or bad? Or somewhere in the middle?
5: Sauce is probably right, but man, that's just... To think that that's how you're looking at it, like any pub is good pub. The NFL doesn't need it.
2: No.
5: But, man, we're talking about it.
4: There's a lot of protect the shield going around in the NFL.
3: Well, but I on the other side of that, for me, is the idea that with the way information makes its way around the world right now, there can't be any more. And we would know about it by now.
2: Yeah, good point.
3: I don't think it's possible to hide things like that for very long anymore.
2: Yeah, good point.
1: Don't forget they being the Patriots open the season at Seattle on Wednesday, September 9th, right? They are the first game of the year.
3: I think they report camp on the 21st of July. 22 days from today.
2: I think you are correct.
1: So if...
2: How about that, Hogs?
1: But here's the part where Diana might say, like, you might think you know the whole story, but you don't.
3: Right.
1: She's the one that, quote, has lost everything, right? She doesn't have a job. Her reputation's been dragged through the mud. Mike Vrabel's still the coach of the Patriots.
3: That's weird.
1: So if she's like, this is just so unfair. Why am I the one that's taking all the heat and he isn't? What if the week of September 9th, she's like, I'm going to tell the entire story and he's going to look just as bad as I am?
2: Yeah.
1: Right? Like, sure. I'm sure the Patriots and Vrabel are fearing that even if the, quote, NFL is not. I'm sure he's like, please, please don't. Well, please don't take me down with you. Mm-hmm, although, mm-hmm. Maybe she won't.
2: That's
1: maybe
2: what
1: she
2: wanted
1: won't.
2: In the beginning. But
1: I don't know.
2: What if she comes out and says, Mike is the father of our second son?
1: I mean, that would be unbelievable.
2: Right. Like,
1: that is.
2: Yeah.
1: Then I hope Netflix is halfway through that documentary.
2: Yeah. Well said. Oh, yeah.
5: Do you think the NFL knows all the details?
1: Maybe.
5: And is
2: maybe
5: positioning maybe. Itself accordingly? Because if the NFL maybe. Knows all the details, they have to be ready for whatever's going to happen. And whenever she reveals all, if it's really bad.
3: Ooh, speaking of that.
5: Then if it's really bad for Mike Vrabel, then they have to be ready for exactly what you said. It has to be, if it's week one and it's bombshell and it looks bad for Mike Vrabel, then doesn't the NFL want to get ahead of it and maybe leak it themselves and get Vrabel out before the season starts?
1: Right.
4: So, I mean, the Patriots might. I'm not sure how much the NFL cares.
1: Yeah, but the Patriots have Robert Kraft, right? Of all owners to have to not be in a position to necessarily, quote, judge. But the difference is this is not just about infidelity. If that was the case, almost everybody in every industry would be fired. This is about, like, the releasing of information, right? It's like, was Mike Vrabel just constantly giving her information that he shouldn't have been? And are the Patriots mad about that? A different owner might be furious, right? Robert Kraft is really, it's pretty lucky for Mike Vrabel that that's the guy that's running your organization. Hard to have to say that. Yeah, we can't do this. We got a clean house.
5: What about the court of public opinion?
1: Well, that's why when Sauce first was like, I think he's going to get fired a couple months ago, I'm like, I think you're right. I think this is just going to keep going south for Mike Vrabel, and I don't think he's going to survive this. But it is calmed down so much that unless she blows it up, I don't think he's going anywhere. Right?
2: Yeah.
1: I think it's calmed so much.
24: Yes, it has. But that's what I'm saying. What if it gets stirred
1: maybe.
24: Again?
1: Maybe. Right. But she's the only one I think that could stir it at this point.
24: New details.
4: Would it be the same if he had an affair with somebody else? Accountant?
1: But that's what I'm saying.
4: Not in the Patriots.
1: No, it's definitely that she was getting information about moves and trades and drafts and things. It's maybe. Right. Yeah. Hey, that's how the world works, and we're not dumb, right?
2: But yeah,
1: it still looks bad, though. Who knows?
2: I mean, some of us are dumb.
24: Not in this room.
1: Not in this room.
2: No, none of you are dumb.
24: 6 for 6, sir.
2: Ma'am.
24: Well done.
1: Nice little tip of the cap.
2: Thank you. Hey, football season's almost here.
1: You feel like I paid off that tease appropriately or not?
2: Yeah, for the last one you're ever going to do.
1: Last one.
2: Yeah.
1: Want me to prove it? Power Trip Morning Show back after this on The Fan.
24: We did it again. The Fan.
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10: From the KFGO News Center, I'm Nate Cohn. The police and fire departments in West Fargo will be doing active shooter training today and tomorrow at Rusted Recreation Center from 1 to 10 p.m. People may be seen carrying firearms and moving around the exterior and interior of the building. No live rounds will be used. And demolition began yesterday on the historic 110-year-old Horace Mann Elementary School in North Fargo. Horace Mann served children from kindergarten to the second grade. In the fall of 2028, a new Horace Mann will open, combining with Roosevelt and Madison schools in one. Families, students, and staff gathered around the outskirts of the school to watch the demolition begin. The new building will be addressing aging infrastructure, provide better access to resources, and provide flexible learning for students. It will hold up to 444 students in grades K through 5. And Planned Parenthood in North Central States is announcing dozens of job cuts as the organization looks to reduce costs and reorganize services across the region. From the KFGO News Center, I'm Nate Cohn.
3: You think it's over, but we are supposed to be together. And if we are not together in this life, I'll find you again in the next life.
24: Oh, my God.
3: It's so good, Martin. Okay. And it's, one of those, it's one of those little big town songs. Jeez. It could be the way I said it, but it's not.
24: We're choosing to not look at it that way. Yeah.
3: But it's one of the songs that LBT does where they she sings one verse and then the dude sings the next verse, you know? Yeah. And they don't always do that. It's a beautiful song. Okay. They are 2 for 2 on this record. I'm excited.
11: I love them
3: so much.
24: They have not had new music that has produced hits in quite a while. So,
3: it's so hard to have a hit.
24: Yeah.
3: It is so hard. Yeah.
24: Did you their harmony is as close to godliness in my mind.
3: Yeah, I know.
24: As a band can get. The Little Big Town harmonies are angelic. Yeah.
3: And did you see that your girls are coming to the Twin Cities again? They were added to
2: your band, Tiger Lily.
3: Tiger Lily Gold.
4: I was going to say, I think they're already here.
2: Yeah, not those marks.
3: I just saw an announcement yesterday. They were added to a festival.
2: I think it was Ozfest.
24: Tiger Lily Gold is coming to Ozfest.
2: Who else is playing Ozfest,
24: well,
2: Hawk?
24: They didn't text me, so
3: Stevie Wonder.
24: I'm going to have to Google it, I guess.
3: Yeah, I don't know why, but it said we can finally announce they're coming to blah, blah, blah. But I don't remember what festival it was. It might have been Lakefront. Could it have been Lakefront? When's Lakefront? Next week?
24: Yeah, that is next week.
3: Anyway.
24: Let me check.
3: A tad bit of information about nothing. My apologies. Would you like me to hit the sports thing now?
2: Sure.
3: I will right now. Hold on. I got to turn that song off first. Here you go, Johnny Bones.
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2: Thank you.
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2: Hey, thanks, St. Paul Saints.
3: We love you, St. Paul Saints. Today's the day. They're back at CHS Field. 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
4: Also back is Kalen Culpepper.
3: That's exactly right. Dante's nephew.
2: Is that right?
4: Mm-mm. No.
24: That's not right.
4: That isn't correct.
3: 7-7 tonight.
4: That's right.
2: Are you going, Boney?
4: No, we might. Yeah, tomorrow night was a possibility.
2: Oh.
4: Tomorrow night they're running a 5K before the Saints game, and we're scheduled to run the 5K before the Saints game, but it's also going to be like very hot and or raining. So
2: like
4: I'm not
2: around
4: sure.
2: The field?
4: I don't know. I'm not in charge. I just show up and run where they tell me to run.
13: So are you going, or are you going to rent a Mortal Kombat?
2: Well, Hawk gave it a glowing review. He said Mortal Kombat 2 is one of the best movies. Did you say you've ever seen?
3: I did at the time, but I've seen better movies since then.
2: Yeah.
13: Yesterday in the World Cup, Brazil beat Japan 2-1. They're moving on. Paraguay beat Germany on penalty kicks, and Morocco beat the Netherlands on penalty kicks. So Brazil, Paraguay, and Morocco moving on. Three games today. Ivory Coast versus Norway at noon. France, big-time favorites, versus Sweden at 4. And then Mexico versus Ecuador at 8.
3: Hey, Saucer.
2: Yes, sir.
3: Is that speaker on beside you over there?
2: I don't know.
3: I keep hearing feedback. It's the weirdest thing.
14: It is at a very low volume.
3: Yeah.
14: Now it's off, Daddy.
3: Thank you.
14: Yeah, you're welcome.
13: Do you ever get feedback from Abbott?
2: Oh, all the time. Yeah.
13: Positive,
2: like,
13: negative.
2: Hey, where did those guys go? I'm like,
4: sarcastic texts.
2: I don't know. And then he'll be like, why did you say this? And I'm like, what? I didn't say that.
13: Yeah. Former NBA players Malik Beasley and Ed Davis were indicted on charges of illegal gambling, sports gambling scheme. Four games specifically during the 2023-2024 season. According to the indictment, Beasley lost millions gambling during his 9-year NBA career.
2: Man.
4: Who is Ed Davis? I don't remember Ed
13: He played
4: Davis.
13: For North Carolina, I think. And then he was here for like a half a second.
4: Okay.
2: As we talked about this morning, the play that has gone viral or whatever on the internet is where it's 2020 and Malik Beasley, there's free throws being shot. There's like 3 seconds left. And Malik Beasley demands the inbound, runs all the way down.
13: Full speed.
2: Dunks the ball to keep it within a 8.5 spread or whatever. And Hawk and I had bet on that game. Hawk benefited from Malik Beasley's dunk.
3: Yeah, he knew that he had to do it. I was going to break all his toes.
2: Yep. But yeah.
24: I mean, nothing like keeping it subtle.
2: Yeah. As Corey said.
13: Come on, man.
2: You do it again the next day. Yep. Control the game the next day. Just say, sorry, you guys lost.
13: If it's your family and friends, like we talked about earlier, if you're mixed up with the wrong people, if you have significant debts and people are threatening to kill you. Exactly. Yeah. Then I understand why he ran full speed and dunked it. If it's just like, Sauce, I'm going to throw this game, man. Put 10K on this. And then it doesn't go your way. Just be like, okay, I'm double it. Put 20 down.
2: Bet my over-under on rebounds tomorrow, and I'll go out with an injury.
13: Right. The prop bets, that's why a lot of the DraftKings, FanDuels, Kalshies, all those, the prop bet is the problem, right? Those are the ones that are the most easily manipulative.
2: Yeah, you don't want manipulated walnuts showing up at your house.
13: No.
4: I understand there being
13: I love walnuts.
4: Prop
2: you
4: bets.
2: Do?
13: Sure.
4: On Malik Beasley. I don't understand. Were there ever prop bets on Ed Davis?
13: On all of them. I mean, you can get a prop bets on any player. But Jontay Porter, perfect example.
4: All right.
13: That's the guy from Toronto that got popped for.
2: Evan was just standing outside of the building shaking his head at me. Is it over?
3: At the building? He's outside the building and you could see him? Do you have eagle eyes? Are you a vulture?
2: I mean,
13: that's called the door.
2: Yeah, the door.
4: Studio.
13: I'll help you get there. The door.
2: Yeah. He was just standing there. Maybe I'm seeing things.
3: Maybe he passed on and that was his ghost.
2: He would haunt me.
13: Out of all the stories where you feel like you've seen an alien, a wizard, a Babadook, how many times do you think you have, quote, just seen something? But it actually wasn't there. Like, for example, the wizard and or the Babadook.
4: Or Chet Abbott.
2: What's the question?
13: What percentage of the time were you like, I swear, I think I saw an alien on 394. Percent chance you just saw something that wasn't there.
2: Probably 90.
13: So 10% of the time you actually saw it.
2: Yeah.
13: Such as, which one?
2: Like the wizard.
13: The wizard. There was an actual wizard in your house.
2: Has shown up to me in my sleep. He has been there over... Yeah,
13: in your sleep. That's called a dream.
2: No, but like I've woken up and I see him standing there. Yeah.
13: You're 100% sure you're
2: 100%.
13: Awake. 100%.
2: Yeah.
13: Can't possibly be still sleeping.
2: No, I was awake. I saw the wizard.
13: Right.
3: Hey, not to disregard his...
13: Ask for a brain.
2: Brilliant.
3: His theories. Can I ask you guys about the gambling thing real quick?
13: Go on.
3: How did they get caught? Did somebody squeal? Did they find texts or something? How do you... Because this should be something that's very easy to get away with.
2: Well, I think it's plays like that they see like...
3: But even so, if you see somebody... Like if I see a dude run down and slam dunk a basketball, I think to myself, well, that guy really wanted to score a point. Or basketball's a waste of time. Those are the thoughts I have. But I don't think that's enough to just make you go, I should investigate this guy for throwing the game.
4: The story I saw said something about it started to unravel when he didn't actually messed up. He scored one too many points or something. Like he scored a rebound. Or something like that, yeah.
2: I think it was a rebound.
13: So, but don't forget, the gambling sites also want... like full transparency. So I believe they work with the leagues.
4: Well, that's true too.
13: So if they see unusual activity on a specific prop bet,
3: okay,
13: it gets flagged.
3: Got it.
13: So again, these guys are dumb. It's like, let's just put $1 billion and I'm going to get 3 rebounds. It's like DraftKings is going to know.
2: Yeah,
13: and then the NBA gets a report that says, hey, by the way, we have unusual activity. And then they start looking into the games and then they realize, well, this is shady as hell.
4: Yeah.
13: Look at these 4 games.
2: It's like the wild pitch guy.
13: Right.
2: When you're throwing it in the dirt 3 feet in front of you and people are betting a lot of money on your first pitch being a ball, something is up.
13: So I'm trying to read through the story.
4: Especially when it happens multiple times to the same player.
2: Correct.
4: Right?
2: Yep.
4: Yeah.
13: And even Ed Davis, a lottery pick by the Raptors in 2013, played 12 seasons in the NBA, earning approximately $47 million during his journeyman career. So there's a guy.
3: Just a journeyman.
13: Very middle of the road. Didn't do much. Made $47
2: million. Yeah, even after taxes and everything. That's like $15 million, $20
13: million.
2: $20
13: million plus, and he still, that wasn't enough.
3: Right. Arnie, you were working with the squad at this time. Did you ever make bets with Malik Beasley?
2: Wow.
24: I'm told to say I know nothing of what you speak.
3: Got it.
24: No, of course not. I have no idea. I worked with, covered games with and did interviews with, and, I guess if I had to pick someone out of the roster that I thought
4: was capable of it.
24: Who might you think could lean this way? Be like, well, this wouldn't.
4: He'd make your top
24: five. That wouldn't shock me.
3: Interesting.
24: I always just find it unfathomable how some people who make tens and tens and tens of millions of dollars are not content with that just being your income.
3: I think that proves that it's a disease.
2: Yeah.
24: The gambling part of it.
3: Yeah.
4: Buffalo.
24: I guess, but why can't you take the money you make and gamble with it?
3: That's how you start.
24: And then you lose that? Okay.
13: But so I'm reading more about Beasley's financial situation. It might not have been a gambling addiction. It might have been financial problems that he thought he could get out of by helping people gamble. Because, for example, he had a $650,000 marketing advance that he failed to pay back, and he got sued for that. A landlord said, you owe $21,000 in unpaid rent. He hadn't paid that. So I wonder if it's
24: how
13: like, man.
24: How do you have $21,000? Yeah. That is a paycheck.
13: It's a very small number for an NBA
2: it's a
13: player.
2: Quarter.
13: Right.
3: Plus, you depend on people to pay for your things, and they don't do it, and then you're screwed.
13: So he might have had a whole bunch of debt. Maybe he spent a bunch of money that he shouldn't have spent. Maybe he had investments go the wrong way. And he's like, man, I owe so many people so much money. How could I get out of this quickly? I know. I'll tell everybody what I'm going to do on the court, and then we'll bet on it, and we'll make all that money back quickly.
4: There's no way they can track that.
13: Track what?
4: There's no way they'll track this.
3: Yeah.
13: And then they did. It says Beasley earned around $60 million during his NBA career. And when this federal investigation broke, he was in the middle of negotiating a three-year, $42 million deal with the Pistons.
24: Yep.
13: Whoopsies. Whoa. That's bad timing.
2: Yeah.
13: Get that thing locked up before you get popped.
2: Yeah,
13: although correct. I'm sure the Pistons would have argued that they shouldn't have to pay
2: us. Yes, you are correct, sir.
13: But you never know. You just never know. All right.
4: Not to mention all the money you lose by not gambling during that time.
2: Yeah.
4: I believe
13: Michael Scott said it best, that you miss 100% of the shots that you don't take, Gretzky.
4: That's it.
24: And 100% of the bonuses you don't collect.
2: All set.
24: And when you're in the Buffalo bonus and you get two coins and it gives you five more spins? Dang.
13: I was trying to confirm this earlier. There were a couple of Vegas Twitter accounts that claimed that a $3.3 million jackpot went at the airport yesterday.
2: Hockey.
13: But it's not on Google News, but I've seen multiple Vegas Twitter accounts say somebody hit for $3 million at the airport.
2: Jeez.
4: Oh.
13: Come on.
3: Yeah, it's possible.
24: Was she coming in or going out?
13: Oh, it's definitely going out.
2: Yeah, I'd be going out.
3: How great would it be, though, if you just lost your A?
13: It's 99% of the people, I think, that gamble at the airport are the ones that are waiting for a flight. Once you land in Vegas, let's go to the slot machines, not...
2: Right.
13: Unless you're waiting for somebody else. Obviously, it's a small, small percentage. Everybody else.
2: Get their fix in when they land.
13: I mean,
24: I've done it.
4: Buffalo!
13: The law firm of Chris Hockey and Malik Beasley?
2: Maybe. Poor Hogs Daddy.
3: Yeah, you guys take forever getting your bags
24: up.
13: Man. All right, headlines when the Power Trip Morning Show returns after this on The Fan.
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10: 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The Twins, they had the long ball going early and often.
11: They don't want to hit high in the air, left field. This is a no-doubter. Twins are on the board. 1-0 off of Lewis. Eighth of the year.
10: Josh Bell also had a home run in the sixth inning. Caratini followed up on Lewis in the fourth inning with another shot. And that run support certainly was helping out. Zebby Matthews had a great game. He pitched seven innings and had seven strikeouts in that performance last night in a 5-4 victory over Houston. Game two is tonight, 6:30 over on KFGO. Red Hawks, they hold on to win 6-5 in 10 innings over the Lincoln Salt Dogs. Game two of that three-game series is tonight, 6:15 is the pregame show. Jack Michaels right here on The Fan. With your 7-4 The Fan Sports Hit, I'm Derek Hansen.
12: Yeah, that's like satellite watching. If you've ever, it's super fun if you've ever done it, especially on a super clear night.
3: All the time.
12: And they just look like stars, right? It just looks like a star that's moving pretty fast.
3: Yeah.
14: Really?
12: Yeah, it's pretty cool.
3: Yeah. I don't know how they don't run into each other. There's so many of them.
12: Yep.
3: And I bet they do sometimes.
12: It's pretty awesome.
14: Yeah, I'm sure they do. Then there's space debris.
12: Yeah, space. Yeah, didn't you see the movie Gravity?
14: Yeah.
3: Gravity.
12: No harm, no foul.
21: Tried defying it.
3: One line ruined that movie for me.
12: Sure did.
3: One line.
12: I didn't love it before that, but that was definitely like, all right, enough of this movie.
3: One line.
12: No harm, no foul.
3: Do you want to hear about some fouls and some harms? No, Marnes, you go ahead. You raised your hand, and you're the guest.
21: And then I want to hear about harms and fouls.
12: No, it's not worth it.
21: The 2026 Buck Hill Concert Series.
3: That's it. Okay, thank you.
21: Let's all mark our calendars. Okay, you guys grab your phones.
3: I got it.
21: Saturday, September 12th.
3: Yeah.
21: Well, if you'd like to see Friday, September 11th, this might interest you.
3: Dude, this
21: Warrant.
3: Does more. Yeah, Warrant.
21: Warrant.
3: If you're listening out there, I don't have a show that night. Book my band. I want to open that show.
21: Friday, September 11th, yeah. Warrant and Firehouse.
3: Yeah, that's what I'm saying.
2: What's your favorite Firehouse song, Hawk?
3: Probably finally found the love of a lifetime. It's the song I sang at the Star Search.
21: And then Saturday,
3: yeah,
21: September 12th.
3: That's right.
21: Tiger Lily Gold
3: with
21: Scotty McCreery.
3: Oh, I love him. He's a good dude. I thought that guy was going to be a huge star. I really did. He has a good old deep voice.
21: Yeah, he does. He was a American Idol.
3: Yeah, American Idol. Yeah, good guy.
21: So my gals, Kendra. And Krista, originally from Hazen, North Dakota, population, I don't know, 1,200, we'll say.
3: Yeah.
21: Dead center, North Dakota. North Dakota. now Nashville, Tennessee. I don't know, they've been here about 8 years. Wonderful.
3: It's a 10-year town.
21: Yep. So they're almost to 10. Wonderful talents, wonderful human beings, and heck of a singers. Heck of a singers.
12: Mm-hmm. Sure.
21: Saturday, September 12th at Buck Hill,
3: yeah,
21: concert series.
3: My name is Buck.
21: Ugh. Last name Hill. I'll see you there.
12: So good.
3: So good.
21: Can't wait.
3: I can't wait either. Good for you, Marnes.
21: Good for me.
2: Yeah, I hope you get to see Firehouse Hogs.
3: Me too. I hope I get to open the show. I'm going to play concerts sometime.
2: What's your favorite Warrant song?
3: There's so many, but probably Where the Down Boys Go, maybe Uncle Tom's Cabin.
12: Hey, you know when once in a while Sauce will say something that he's like, well, never mind. I was going to say something, but I'm not going to. And we're like, no, now you have to say it or the show's not going to continue.
3: Correct, though.
12: I'm walking right into one of those traps, but I promise you I'm not going to do this.
3: Give it hell.
12: I've had about 4 jokes in my head in the last 2 minutes that would have gotten me fired.
3: Oh, well.
12: I'll tell you after the show.
3: I can't wait. I wish I knew now.
12: No, I can't. They are all fireable jokes.
3: I wouldn't ask you to do that, but boy, I'm curious.
26: Do they reference Buck?
12: John, I'm not even going to give you a hint.
27: And now it's time for headlines presented by
28: All Around.
3: Do it.
28: They get it done and we do it right.
12: Thanks, All Around. Man, unless you read this, it's impossible. But this is kind of fascinating. Our prep service has, like, random facts for the day, right? So it's here's all these stories, here's all these headlines, here's all these things that happened on today's day. Yeah, you know, talk amongst yourselves. What do you guys want to do on your radio show? This is fascinating. Apparently, there is only one word in the English language that changes its meaning and pronunciation, both, when you capitalize it.
3: Okay. I can do this.
12: I don't know if you can, because this is so insane, because there's, what, a couple hundred thousand words? How many is it, like 300,000? Whatever. Giant number of words. There's only one word in the English language that changes its meaning and pronunciation when you capitalize it.
14: Pizza.
12: Dear God.
21: It has to be it.
12: How do you say it when it's lowercase? How do you say it when it's capitalized?
14: Pizza.
21: Yes.
12: I don't think he knows what capitalization means because he just did an exclamation point.
21: Just confirming the spelling, though, is
12: the same. Spelling stays exactly the same, but if you capitalize it, the

0: I mean, could you start steering us in a direction?
1: I bet it's an animal. I bet it's an animal.
2: It's not. No, it's not.
1: It's not an animal.
2: It is very country adjacent.
1: Okay. Okay.
2: So the lowercase word, I don't know if this helps at all.
0: Is it Nashville?
2: The lowercase word is a verb. It's an action. It's something you could do. The capitalized word is referencing a specific country.
1: Okay. Okay. Okay.
2: I don't know if you guys can get this. It'd be amazing if you could pull this off.
3: Okay. Europe?
2: Paul, for the love of God, turn your goddamn microphone off.
1: Okay. It's got to be an action word. It's also a country.
2: Kind of.
1: So what it...
2: I don't want to give you the first letter because that might get you there pretty fast.
1: It might take me all day to get it.
2: I wonder if somebody in the car... If somebody just screamed out in their car to whoever they're carpooling with, like, I got it. That's pretty impressive. So shout out to the six of you that figured this out.
0: Could you give us syllables? Number of syllables? Are we talking
2: it's
0: about
2: two.
0: A really...
2: Three.
0: Okay. Two syllables,
2: both the lowercase verb and the capitalized word, both two syllables. I just can't believe there's only one. Isn't that kind of nuts? That there aren't multiple opportunities to do this. Only one word.
1: Is it Hydra?
2: Nope.
1: Okay.
2: Nope.
0: Well, if Hydra... I've never heard of the country of Hydra.
1: Oh, yeah.
4: So I think I got it, guys.
1: What is it?
2: Sam thinks he has it.
4: Turkey?
2: No.
1: That's a really good guess.
3: Wow, that's a really good guess.
2: No, but pronounced the same way, though.
3: Pronounced the same way. Yeah.
0: I mean, also... Kinda.
2: Yep.
1: Turkey IE is how they're saying it in soccer.
3: Yeah.
2: Nope. Not a terrible guess. Better than pizza or tree. I mean, we're going the right direction.
1: What is it? I'm concerned.
0: Right, not chili.
2: I'm going to give you the first letter. I think John might get it if I give you the first letter. But first letter is P.
3: Pizza.
2: See, you weren't that far off.
3: Pineapple.
5: Perry? No.
2: Think of countries that start with P. And then you got to go... It's not quite the... It's not... Jesus. Anybody else hear that, what he just said?
0: Paris.
1: The
0: country of Paris.
2: It's not quite the name of the country. It's a reference to the people and the culture of that country. Name countries that start with P and see if you can get there.
5: Okay, Philippines.
2: Nope.
5: Filipino.
0: Peru.
2: Don't say Paris.
5: Come on.
2: Don't say Pennsylvania.
0: Paraguay.
5: Yeah, Paraguay.
2: All right, here. Let's give you other side. Let's give you a hint on the other side.
0: What is the verb?
2: The verb relates to nails.
0: Paint.
2: Let's try a different word.
3: Panakukenhus?
0: Is he right?
2: No.
0: Painting?
2: No.
4: I got it, Corey.
2: Go for it, Sam.
4: Is it Polish?
2: Polish and polish.
3: Oh.
2: Sam, well done.
1: Nice job.
3: Sam.
2: It's the word Polish
0: way
2: is pronounced differently when it's lowercase. It's just
0: polish.
2: It's the only
3: well done,
2: one.
3: Sam.
2: Thank Sam you. Got there. Well
3: it's
2: done.
3: It's not pizza?
2: No, it's not pizza or pizza.
5: Which is or tree.
2: Or tree. Or, yep.
3: Sorry.
0: That was a real mind bend.
2: Well, yeah, fascinating.
5: Can I just unpack the tree guess a little bit?
2: Yeah. You're going to hurt
5: unpack,
2: your brain.
5: Can you unpack that
2: to.
5: Just a little bit?
3: I mean, I'm just saying things. It was a test. You all failed.
2: Angelina Jolie says she hasn't dated since her divorce from Brad Pitt a decade ago.
1: Yeah.
3: Oh.
2: No, nuts.
3: Yeah.
2: Who was the gal like a week ago? Chris, you were like, give her my number. Who was that? Remember that?
0: Winona Ryder.
2: Oh, Winona Ryder. That's right. Winona Ryder. Did you verify that whole
1: buttery
2: bit?
1: Lobster.
2: Okay, I forgot about that bit. Why don't you try to get Angelina Jolie's number? It sounds like she's on the market to catch up
3: on the story.
0: Really?
2: Not interested.
3: Jamiroquai dated her and said all she wanted to do was bang, and he couldn't handle it.
2: And again, just to recap, his name's not Jamiroquai. That's the name of the band, but yes.
3: Yeah, that's
2: the lead singer of Jamiroquai.
1: Sure. Listen, I ain't no winner of prizes, but me and Jamiroquai, you know, it's cool. I ain't no Brad Pitt ever. Once you get

0: at Brad Pitt, what am I going to do for her?
1: So you're Brad Pitt.
2: Yeah, that don't impress me much.
1: Exactly.
0: Oh, you're
3: Italian. Did you list?
2: I did, yes. Sometimes it slips out.
3: Thanks, Letha.
2: Thanks, Letha.
3: Genius.
2: Yeah, genius.
1: A judge.
2: Is it pizza?
1: A judge in Alaska.
3: Is it pizza?
1: We've talked about the story a couple times, but there's been a couple of lawsuits back and forth. A judge in Alaska ruled that Dan Sullivan can run against Dan Sullivan in the Republican primary.
0: Well,
2: who?
1: So it's Dan Sullivan versus Dan Sullivan. Remember, they were both kind of being like,
2: oh, yeah, yeah.
1: This isn't fair. The one Dan Sullivan was intentionally trying to confuse voters so they would maybe get, like, some of the votes would get split because people wouldn't be quite sure which one they were voting for. Either way, it's basically like, the guy's name's Dan Sullivan. He should be allowed to run. And the judge says, yeah, we got to run it. So Dan Sullivan versus Dan Sullivan in Alaska.
2: So middle names?
1: I don't know what the eventual ruling's going to be, but they are going to run against each other.
2: Yeah, Dan.
1: Yep.
2: And Dan.
3: Sully.
1: Happy birthday, kind of, to the world record holder, Spoodles. Spoodles is a parakeet. The world's oldest parakeet. How old is Spoodles?
2: 500.
1: Could you just go home?
2: Tree. Pizza.
0: 500.
2: You guys are so dumb.
1: Remember a couple hours ago we asked if Einstein stumbled across the theory of relativity?
2: Did he just, like, stump?
1: Anybody have an actual guess?
0: 17.
4: 28.
1: Only if she's 5'3".
3: I feel like oldest ever. I mean, 42.
2: 100.
5: 90.
1: Sam, by the way, just for future reference, don't guess anywhere near Sauce. Even if that was what you were going to say, 90, once he says 100, you got to change it to either like 1 or a billion.
5: I'm going to write that down.
1: It'll help in the future, I promise you. Yeah. Bonus, you weren't that far off. 32. Parakeets apparently in captivity live something like 15 to 20 years, but this one lived 32 years old.
2: Huh.
1: Shout out to Spoodles.
2: Spoodles.
4: You see a fair amount of dead parakeets in downtown Minneapolis.
1: Jeez.
3: Really?
1: Well, cool. Thanks for bringing that up. Yeah. That'll brighten our day.
3: They run into
1: US Bank Stadium.
4: I mean, it's skyscrapers. Yeah, they run into the glass on the buildings there. I'm just surprised. I mean, I presume this is a thing that, like, people had parakeets as pets, and then they escaped, and now that's a thing that you see in urban areas now. Hmm. So,
1: all right, let's do this. We've done this a couple times in the last couple of weeks. Maybe at some point we'll get an official open and try this. Group trivia. All five of you can work together. Yep. Sam, Hawk, Bonus, Marnie, and Sauce. I need one group answer, and I hope you guys didn't read this because it is in the prep. July is National Ice Cream Month, and how do you beat ice cream, right? Yeah, that's like one of my all-time vices. I'd be in much better health if I stopped eating ice cream, but it's just the freaking best. We can get to some state breakdown data in a second, but for a second here, I need America's top five ice cream flavors. The U.S. of A.'s favorite five. Let's see if you guys can go 5, 4, 5.
2: We need
1: one group answer of five.
0: Chocolate and vanilla are definitely out there.
2: Yeah.
0: Right?
2: Cookie dough.
0: I don't know.
4: I think cookies and cream is definitely one of them.
0: Probably.
4: Right?
0: What about like
4: the top five?
0: What about like chip or mint?
5: Mint chocolate chip.
0: Yeah. Mint chocolate chip. Is that, yeah. I would say mint chocolate chip.
3: But we all agree on vanilla, chocolate.
1: Give me the ones you're locking in on as a group.
0: Chocolate, vanilla.
1: Those are two? Everybody, yes? Yeah. Okay, so chocolate and vanilla are two. What are the other three?
0: I'd say, do you think mint chocolate chip?
3: Either chocolate chip or mint chocolate chip?
0: Which one? Mint chocolate chip?
4: I would say mint, but...
3: I wouldn't choose it, but I know a lot of people do.
2: Mint chocolate chip is 100 out of 100.
3: What about Rocky Road?
4: Is strawberry in there?
2: What's the ice cream?
3: Strawberry is not.
4: Neapolitan?
3: No.
0: No, that's three different colors.
2: Okay. No.
4: Okay.
2: I'm telling you, cookie dough. Cookie dough should be one of them.
0: All right, okay, we'll go cookie dough.
4: That might be cool. Yeah,
1: chocolate, vanilla, cookie dough. What are the final two that you guys are
0: mint chocolate chip. Chocolate chip.
1: Yeah, mint chocolate chip. And?
4: It's either Rocky Road or cookies
3: and
4: cream.
3: Or like a turtle.
0: I think, cookies and cream. I bet it's cookies and cream.
3: Sure.
0: Yeah, it's cookies and cream.
3: Okay.
1: Cool. There Everybody go. Cool with those five?
0: Everybody cool.
2: Yeah, Daddy.
0: Sam?
5: Yep.
0: Cool.
1: Here are the top five. Number five is vanilla.
4: Really?
1: Which is underrated. Vanilla is fantastic.
4: Yeah, I honestly would have thought it was number one.
2: Especially Ben and Jerry's
0: All right,
2: vanilla.
0: Relax, bud.
2: It's okay.
1: Chocolate is four.
2: Relax, bud.
1: Cookie dough is three. That's my number one.
4: Well, that is three. Saucy.
3: Yes.
1: I'm going to give you guys this one. You guys went with mint chocolate chip, which I think is elite, but chocolate chip is number two.
4: Yeah.
1: All right. Cookies and cream, not number one. Only one of you said the number one answer.
2: Rocky Road.
1: Nope.
4: Strawberry.
0: Oh. Is it really
1: and how about
3: number
1: this?
3: One?
1: And how about this? This is super.
3: What?
1: I would have never guessed this. Strawberry is number one in 15 states. That is more than any other flavor.
0: Strawberry.
2: Wow.
1: Now, just out of curiosity, and by the way, Minnesota, strawberry is number one in Minnesota. The strawberry states are Arkansas, California, Connecticut, Kentucky, Maryland, Michigan, Minnesota, Mississippi, Nebraska, Nevada, Ohio, Rhode Island, Tennessee, Texas, and Virginia.
4: Those are all over the map.
1: Yeah.
2: Yeah.
1: But here's the real test, Marnie Gellner.
3: Ooh, okay.
1: You claim the Dakotas are two different places.
3: I do claim that. Yep.
1: I've never heard anyone else besides you say that.
3: Oh,
1: but
3: interesting.
1: Let's see. If they're so different, tell me the number one flavor in both states.
2: Ooh.
1: Let's start with the one that you claim is your home state of North Dakota.
4: The upper half of the Dakotas.
1: This would be unbelievable if you nail this.
3: Really?
1: Yeah.
3: Because it's not super common?
1: It's not one of the five we just mentioned.
3: Oh.
1: If you can say this, then maybe North Dakota has some kind of niche bit with ice cream. I don't know.
3: Okay.
1: Let's see.
3: Rocky Road.
1: Final answer?
3: No, because I saw the look on your face.
1: Am I that bad?
4: So much
1: poker?
4: For the poker. And you wonder why you're not good
3: turtle.
4: At poker.
3: Turtle.
1: What is turtle?
3: Caramel and chocolate.
2: And some kind of nut, right?
0: Whoa. Yeah.
1: So final answer is what?
3: Yes, turtle.
1: Caramel and salted caramel is the correct answer.
3: That's it.
1: How did you do that? That is the correct answer.
3: In.
1: Caramel
3: and
1: salted caramel.
2: Wow.
3: I tapped into my people.
1: South Dakota, those other people.
3: Yeah, mm-hmm.
1: Cookies and cream.
3: There you go.
2: Wow, I love ice cream.
1: Is there something about North Dakota that you guys really lean into the caramel? Is that a real thing or is that just you?
3: Well, that's us.
1: It's us.
3: That's who we are.
2: That's the Dakotas, man.
3: No. Different. He just said that. The ice cream, and I'll lean frozen yogurt when I can. My all-time favorite, and it's very hard to find because it's very specific, but tell me what you think of this. A cherry chocolate, but the specific is it can't have bits of cherries in there.
1: Just cherry flavor.
3: The cherry flavor, and then
1: who sells
3: chocolate.
1: That?
3: I don't know.
1: Oh, but like,
3: but
1: can you
3: anyone,
1: get it? Can you get it,
3: it
1: in the freezer section, or is that like you got to go to ice cream shops?
3: No.
1: Wow, I don't think I've ever seen that.
3: Like, you scoop it out.
1: Sounds good.
3: But there can't be bits of cherries because you know we don't want to be biting on. And having that gross cherry flopping around in there.
4: You
3: would just want the flavor of the ice cream to be cherry.
2: Yeah, cherry.
3: And then have chocolate in there. That is an awesome combination.
4: So
3: is
4: it cherry ice cream with chocolate chunks?
3: Acceptable.
4: Okay.
3: Yeah, or chocolate chips in there or whatever.
4: Right.
3: Just as long as those are the two flavors.
4: So it's cherry chocolate
3: without
4: chunk.
3: Bits of cherries.
4: Got it. How about a
3: How about a silence?
2: I would eat that. Yeah,
5: I'm Marnie.
4: I have drank cherry chocolate stouts.
1: Shocking!
3: Cherry
4: chocolate stouts are delicious.
3: That sounds delicious.
4: Okay,
3: yes,
4: well,
3: I would
4: I'm glad you're on board.
3: Bonus.
4: We'll have to have a cherry.
2: We all knew that.
1: Speaking of that, two states.
4: No chunks of strawberry in the cherry chocolate.
1: What a great transition!
3: Cherry.
1: Bonus. Great transition. Two states have chocolate as number one: Illinois and Wisconsin. Wisconsin's number two was Milwaukee's Best.
2: Oh wow!
1: That's disgusting.
2: Beast me. Doff's greatest invention.
1: I know, that's what he says.
3: Aim high.
0: Beast him.
2: Yeah, beast him.
1: All right, I'm trivia heavy today, but let's see if you guys can get this. I would argue this is in the top five-ish or so. One of the greatest kids movies of all time came out 55 years ago today.
4: So 1971.
3: Mm-hmm. Animated. Mm-hmm. He's not giving it away.
1: One of the greatest kids movies of all time.
2: Willy Wonka.
1: Nailed it.
3: Yeah. Oh,
1: Gene Wilder as Willy Wonka.
4: Honestly, that's awesome.
3: The best.
2: Thanks, Daddy.
0: The best.
1: He's fantastic.
3: That's because Sauce knows core.
1: Johnny Depp, that was absolute trash. Chalamet was fine. It's not my Wonka. But he was fine.
3: Not your Wonka.
1: No, not my Wonka. Hashtag not my Wonka. He was okay. But it's not Gene Wilder. There's only one Gene Wilder.
2: You liked it, right, Hogs?
4: I liked it too. Actually.
1: Yeah, the Chalamet one was fine. It was fine.
2: Is it like a prequel kind of thing?
1: Yeah, it's kind of his origin story.
4: Everything's going to pale in comparison to the Wilder one.
1: Like, 100%.
4: Yeah, I mean,
1: so I would argue Chalamet did the best he possibly could have, especially to erase the memory of what Johnny Depp did.
2: It's so bad. Mr. Z loves
4: a palate cleanser.
2: Mr. Z thinks it's better than the original.
1: Yeah, people can be wrong. Sauce, this might hit a little close to home for you. A family from Chicago is attempting to set the Guinness Book of World Records for having their toddler visit all 63 national parks.
2: Yeah.
3: Hello!
2: Yeah, my dad loves national parks.
1: How many did you go to as a toddler?
2: I mean, I don't know how many I went to as a toddler, but it's like probably 10 to 17. I bet I went to 50 of them.
3: Hello!
1: Well, hang on. 50?
0: You didn't go to 50?
1: No way.
0: There's no chance.
2: 10?
0: Why are you asking us? We didn't go.
2: I mean, I've been to a lot of them.
1: 50 or 10. There's only 63.
2: Oh, I mean, I've been to... I mean, like, Itasca, that's a national park, right?
3: One.
2: I've been to that. I've been to the Grand Tetons.
1: Is it a state park or a national park?
4: It's not a national park.
1: Okay. It's a state park.
2: I've been to the Grand Canyon.
1: One. Okay.
2: The Grand Tetons.
4: Two.
2: What's the one in Wyoming?
6: Bosom.
4: Yellowstone.
2: I've been to that. I've been
4: to the Devil's Tower.
1: All right, so 47 more.
2: What's the geyser one?
3: Old Faithful.
4: Yellowstone.
2: I've been to that one.
1: That's still Yellowstone. Don't give yourself two for that.
2: Yeah, I've been to like five of them.
1: So not 50.
2: No, but it felt like 50.
1: It felt like 50.
2: No offense. They are beyond boring. They're not my thing, though, and that's okay.
1: Nature. You don't like nature.
2: No.
1: Wow.
2: Oh. I'd rather be in a casino.
4: Rockies?
1: Have you been to Zion?
2: I've been to Zion, yeah. Zion is
1: What about Glacier?
2: Cool.
1: Can you go to Glacier?
2: Where's that?
1: Montana.
2: I think so, yeah. I don't remember.
1: Again, I'm not quizzing you. I'm asking.
0: You know the answer.
1: How would I know the answer? You say yes or no.
0: We weren't with you.
1: I promise you, I wasn't.
2: No, Hawk was there.
0: I was.
1: Yeah.
0: Hey, I forgot.
1: By the way, real quick, before we move on. Did I tell you? So Bailey went to Montana and Glacier with her boyfriend's family last week. They were gone for like a week, right? Literally went to the same place that Angie and I went to, like, whatever, 15 plus years ago. They walked the same 2-mile trail to Lake Avalanche. Aww. Same walk, same hike that I went and proposed to Angie.
0: Oh. Say it.
1: And I asked John and Bailey, I go, did you guys buy the Bear Bells? And they go, no. And I go, on the 2-mile walk that way and on the 2-mile walk back, did you see anyone else wearing Bear Bells? And they said, no. And they said that the rumor out of Montana is that the grizzly sightings are pretty high this year, that it's running pretty hot, that there's an abnormal number of sightings. Yet still, zero people purchased Bear Bells. They didn't see one. Didn't hear one, didn't see one.
2: That's sad, Coral.
1: So I'm pretty sure if I went back to that same gift shop, whatever it was, 15 years ago, I think that lady would have been like, you two are the only two that I've sold to in the last decade and a half.
2: They have dust on them.
1: They were only like $2 a piece. We thought it was smart. We were just douchebag tourists. I didn't want to get eaten by a grizzly bear, and I wasn't, because they heard the bell from a mile away.
4: Yeah, I do love that you swept the $4 rental fee for your wife and daughter to watch a movie that is not free on streaming, but the $4 that you spent 15 years ago on Bear Bells.
1: If I would have gone through the digestive tract of a bear, that would have been $4 well spent, right? To avoid being eaten by a grizzly.
2: Yeah, well said.
1: S-Girl, I'll buy all the bells I want.
2: Yeah.
1: Bear Bells.
0: Bear Bells.
1: He said a lot of people had bear spray, which makes a lot more sense than Bell's.
0: Yeah, sure.
1: Right, spray him in the face with bear spray.
2: Yeah, get after
1: him. I don't think they're going to care if my spurs are jingle, jangle, jingling. Whoa. You know what I'm saying?
2: Spurs.
1: Man. Glacier is beautiful. If you hate Glacier National Park, Austin, I don't know what to tell you.
2: I don't think I've been there.
1: It's freaking unbelievable.
2: Yeah.
1: It's a 10 out of 10.
0: Go see the world, man.
1: Yeah. And Montana's in this beautiful country. You just got to drive like 18 hours.
0: Yep.
1: Or fly there, whatever. You been to Montana?
2: Oh, are the Badlands a national park?
0: Yep.
2: Yes. I've been there.
1: So 46 to go.
2: Mount Rushmore. I've been there.
0: Show's over.
2: Bye.
1: We're back tomorrow, 5:30 to 9. John Bonus, thank you, Marnie Gellner. Don't forget, Marnie, we don't see you on Friday.
3: That's right.
1: We'll see you next Tuesday. And then in Detroit Lakes a week from Friday. All right. Thanks to Marnie and thanks to John. 9 to noon is next.
0: You too, Abadab. I love you. Hey, don't forget, everybody. You don't have to. You get to. Keep your head up. Let's go see what we can do. You get to. So I go out of my way. Because I still get to be.
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7: It is still top of mind. Could the Warriors pull off a super team? The oldest in history? Reports still circulating. Golden State is trying to add LeBron James and Anthony Davis to Steph Curry and Draymond Green. The team is already clearing cap space, yet just re-signed Kristaps Porzingis. 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
10: Time for a Twins Minute. I'm Mark Janowski. While the Twins hung on to take the series opener at Daikin Park down in Houston last night by a score of 5-4, the offense powered by home runs from Royce Lewis, Victor Caratini, and Josh Bell. Manager Derek Shelton knows right now with Byron Buxton dealing with a little bit of a hip issue, he's going to need production from other guys, and he really appreciates how this team is able to bounce back and handle adversity, especially offensively.
15: This group's resilient. I think the one thing that we found out about them, and we've talked about it offensively and in the bullpen, we're going to have to do it now with Anthony being down, but this is a resilient group. I mean, anything that kind of gets thrown at them, they continue to go, and I was really proud because, you know, I thought Lambert threw the ball really well today. We had a couple runs, and then, they kind of answered back, but our guys just keep going.
10: Yeah, and with that win, the Twins claimed a winning record here in the month of June, their first winning month since May of 2025. This has been a production of the Treasure Island Baseball Network.
16: I'm KFGO Chief Meteorologist Tom Szymanski. Mostly sunny, breezy, less humid today than it was yesterday. Close to 84 for the high, southwest wind 15 to 32. Clear to partly cloudy, 64 tonight. Southwest winds will die down to under 12 miles per hour. And tomorrow, partly sunny with a high temperature right around 86. The wind tomorrow, west-southwest at 7 to 18. Partly sunny Thursday, 90. Could be a chance for showers and thunderstorms by Thursday night.
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0: lot.
1: All this negativity that's in this town sucks.

Everybody ready now? Drummer guy Tommy Cook over there on the drums. He's playing the cymbal. Got BBG over there on bass. Double B on lead guitar. I'll take this microphone. And here comes 9 to noon at FM 100.3 KFAM. It is a Northern Fire Talker Tuesday, ladies and gentlemen, with a side of Steve's Appliances Marathon, TimberTech Set List, Kinmount Exteriors Bikes Bites, and Owl Roofing Post Game. And they're all scooping chips. To some, it may be perceived as billboards on a car radio. To others, it's life in the age of rage with a side dish reality. We all are facing the squeeze. So the aforementioned 9 to noon Tuesday partners are helping exponentially, and we aim to make them money, and money they will make. It's tried and true. Welcome to the Love Covenant, and let's get busy with 9 to noon. Double B is in that chair again today, and yesterday sent me a fascinating video prepared and executed by a learned Brit genuinely fearful what the USA soccer team is doing schematically and potentially can be a problem of the worldly variety. I love my country. Yes, I do. I asked Double B for a little assistance for the Tuesday 9 to noon. Sends me this rock star video. And you got this learned Brit who gets soccer inside and out from like Pele up to Paraguay and talking about the USA scheme. And I was fascinated.

0: Thanks for the idea. Always appreciated as the let's say host ages and gains wisdom of other things that greatly matter. So how would you describe what we witnessed? Because the learned guy from England seemed to be putting the world on notice. Like, this is not your grandfather's USA World Cup soccer team set to bow out in facile fashion. No. This is a group that executes its toil in North-South fashion and absolutely is a force with which to be reckoned. And good morning, Double B.
1: Good morning, PA. Yeah, it just goes to show that the threat, it doesn't come from a, you just don't get it. You know, it's more of, if you pull the thread on tactics and how teams set up, it's not just, you know, well, sometimes it is, depending on the team. It's not just kicking the ball the entire length of the field and running after it. There's
0: May I offer a description?
1: Yes.
0: NFL fans, think Dan Orlovsky breaking down scheme. That's what I watched yesterday.
1: It's the way that they play is just so organized, and the way that they use the width, but then their best players come inside and are given the freedom to run in, and they just drag and pull. And if you double one guy, there's going to be someone else running into that space. It's just the way that they play with their starting 11, who did not play against Turkey, is very, very good.
0: Most of the example was from the USA game against Paraguay. Now, and as we'll get into momentarily, there it was an upset-laden Monday in the old World Cup yesterday. So Paraguay later, but for now, for the USA, with this schematic soundness, the stifling nature of this schematic scene the learned Brit laid out to us, the World Cup's version of Dan Orlovsky breaking down a middle zone shallow cross with a pick and a block on the backside, and my man rambles for 70. Most of the example was from the USA's first game. What happens when they play teams markedly more squared away and markedly better? And good morning.
1: And good morning. That's the million-dollar question, really. And we did see from Paraguay that they are a solid team. If they can hold up defensively, they can knock out the big boys. So I think it was a solid team. I don't know if they're playing at their best, but that's the million-dollar question. If they get through Bosnia tomorrow, that will be – then we got to play, you know, a much bigger threat in either Belgium or Senegal. Both of those teams are very good. So that's the question. But the tactics should be – and the way that they played, it didn't look like they were – nervous or discombobulated or, you know, just in hockey terms, gripping the stick too tight. It didn't feel like any of that. It felt like we know what we're doing. We have the game plan and we're going to execute it, and you're not going to be able to stop it.
0: Okay, so help me and us with this. When Doncaster Orlovsky, when Danbury Orlovsky
1: always
0: was breaking down, the USA is North-South, and this has nothing to do with the Civil War. When it's North-South and they're avoiding players out by the boundaries, where we've seen it a million times, long kick near the boundary, near the sideline, try to outrun somebody, get body position, set a sneaky little pick, see if you can't make a play. Okay, so that's going to happen, is what Doncaster Orlovsky said. But he said the United States scheme is predicated on this North-South attacking, where it's not happenstance. I mean, you know, with low-scoring games like this, the bounce of the ball, and, you know, if the header is supposed to go one way and maybe it goes another way and somebody's left uncovered, stuff like that happens, and it happens a fair amount in the beautiful game. But it's the immense amount of pressure the USA is putting on teams in North-South fashion with this Sudbury scheme that just fascinated Doncaster, Danbury, Orlovsky. I mean, what are we on to here? I mean, is this like the greatest show on turf emerging in worldly fashion, Double B?
1: And good morning. It certainly seems like it, and it can be. The idea is that, you know, our best player is Christian Pulisic. He's a left wing. I think he plays right wing in Italy.
0: What about Bougainvillea?
1: Balogun is very good. I mean, he's a striker, and in that video, it talked about two guys are just following him around, basically.
0: Pulisic was the A topic, you're right. I mean,
1: correct.
0: The Doncaster or Orlovsky started with, and Pulisic's going to get it here, and he's going to make somebody miss,
1: yep,
0: and he's going to get around somebody, and then take it from there.
1: Yeah, so the idea, typically, in an offense, if you're a left wing, you're going to stay the outside, and you're going to try to spread everything out so you open up space in the middle. Well, what Pochettino is doing is saying, why don't we bring our outside defenders? We'll run them the entire length up. They'll be the wide guys, so our more offensively skilled players can go inside and try to get space and get more shots on goal. And so that's what happens. You see Robinson go on the outside. It's called an overlapping run, so he runs past the left wing to get around him. That opens up space for Pulisic on the inside, who then can create chances like he has. It's fascinating to watch, especially I love watching this as much as I love a Dan Orlovsky breakdown, you know, a power trap, you know, to the A gap.
0: Amazingly pertinent and fascinating.
2: Can you repeat the part of this stuff where you said all about the things?
0: So what do learned soccer minds think of Morocco bouncing the Dutch last night as quite the heavy underdog? Bunch of sad Neds in the Mexican stands wondering, what happened? Where'd our team go?
1: I think what was more shocking in that game was the fact that Morocco dominated the game. It wasn't Morocco's just going to hang on, and they're going to try to defend in low-block terrorism and wait until penalties shoot out and then beat them there. Morocco had 70% of the possession.
0: Wow.
1: The expected goals, which basically, on any given day, the chances you created, how many goals did you expect to have? They had 1.3 to Netherlands 0.2. They created more chances. They had more shots, more touches, and they had the ball 70% of the time. I mean, that's at what point you just say it's not even an upset anymore if you dominate the game from start to finish.
0: And actually, the Moroccans, they were not that big of an underdog, even though they were an underdog. There were sad faces on the countenances of the Neds in the stands in Monterrey, Mexico, because they were a little shocked yesterday.
2: Oh, Rubes. So many Rubes. Rubes. Please, no Rubes.
0: Paraguay bouncing Germany. Now, that was a big underdog. Clearly, the soccer world is shaken over what happened at Gillette yesterday, and good morning.
1: That would be the biggest one. And if you want to look at stats there, Germany had the ball 76% of the time.
0: Come on.
1: So that is the opposite, where Paraguay's hanging on for dear life and saying, we're just going to have to defend and hope to get to extra time and get to the penalty shootout, which they did. So, and it goes to show that U.S. game, I mean, sure,
0: yep,
1: Paraguay could be rusty.
0: Thinking the same thing.
1: But that, you put up three goals in the first half.
0: Yes.
1: Against this Paraguay team who just shut the door on Germany. So.
0: We're the only team in the world that is forcing teams to score on themselves.
1: Exactly.
0: It has happened twice. And both against the USA. Why? Because we have the world on alert.

0: complain. That's what we do. We dominate in schematic fashion, or so says Don Castor Orlovsky. I put my hand on my heart, pledge allegiance to you. I love my country. The German coach lamented with sadness that the Germans no longer are a first-class soccer operation. Don't kill the messenger. That's what he said.
1: Oh, oh my gosh.
0: That can't go over well in the German version of the Age of Rage.
1: Oh, oh my God.
0: You got the leader of the squad saying, we are not a first-class soccer operation if we can't get past the knockout round of 32. That's absolutely harsh and cannot go over well for those heading to work or coming home from work right now negotiating the Autobahn. I mean, if the speed limit's 80, they're probably going 110 with not a care in the world. Why? Their coach said we're not a first-class operation. It's like Ich heiße L.
2: L.
0: I am L.
2: L.
0: My soccer team sucks. Ich heiße L.
2: L.
0: By the way, a wonderful tout in the over in the 2.5 in the Brazil-Japan game. Your Brett Blakemore's Bits and Bets. And I've worked in that industry more than half my life, so therefore it gets shine because it ain't easy. And then you get people who just don't do it because they're chicken and they're scared of being wrong. Double B not only is not scared of being wrong, he's right 83% of the time when the 10:45 hits and we have Brett's Bits and Bets. He touted over 2.5 in the Brazil-Japan game yesterday. Now, you needed a stiff drink to get that three. You needed a stiff drink sweating that 1-1 forever. But you got it. Down go the Japanese 2-1. Brett's Bits and Bets around 10:45 today. If you're looking to make a little money in the squeeze, and might help when you think about this with the bits and the bets portion of the equation hitting 83.5% of the time. It might help when you buy candy for the kids at some convenience store, and the goodies are smaller in size and higher in price.
3: I always love that one.
0: That's the squeeze. That's super duper special. Perhaps the upsets continue today. Yeah, this may be followed by a, what you just said was one of the most insanely stupid things anybody's ever said, but I'm going to say it anyway. Maybe the Swedes beat France at 4 on Channel 9. Upsets! Upset alert! What do you think of all that?
4: I like your optimism.
0: Well, I don't have optimism. I just know there were upsets yesterday.
4: Yeah.
0: And now today's a new day. It's the Age of Rage. Everybody's experiencing the squeeze and weird things are happening on the pitch.
4: I mean, it's possible. Anything can happen.
0: What if Sweden scores first? What happens in soccer when the other team scores first? And copyright, one of my very, very, very, very best friends, Kevin Gorg, somebody I deeply love, is a 2-0 lead in the World Cup the most dangerous? Is a 2-0 lead in the World Cup, how did he say it again? In hockey?
4: It's the most dangerous lead in hockey.
3: I always love that one.
4: But
0: it's nerve-wracking.
4: You know what Sweden should do? Instead of going up 2-0,
0: mm-hmm.
4: They should just keep it scoreless. And try to keep it scoreless for as long as possible.
0: Right. So how do you do that? Neutral zone trap?
4: I guess that's the other bit of Gorg's preposterous statement.
0: Well, go up. I mean, you go to neutral zone trapping Mbappe and chip chair chance. Who knows, right?
4: Yeah, I mean, it. We saw both ends of it. We saw Paraguay hang on as long as they could yesterday, and it worked out for them. And they got in the penalty shootout and won. We also saw Japan get out early and then try to hold on and shut it down against Brazil. And Brazil eventually just had too much talent and ended up breaking through and then scoring the two goals. So it's not foolproof, but when you see a side when you see a team that's the underdog and they get out early in soccer, and I'm like massive underdog, 9 times out of 10, they're just going to try to shut down shop, and because that's how most managers play the game. Thankfully, that's not how we play the game.
0: Truly, how sad would the, and by the way, is there, if people want to you know, get schematic breakdowns and learn more about the analytics and the particulars with, let's call it, the beautiful game. Is there a pro F-U-T-B-O-L, pro football focus?
3: I always love that one.
0: Or did that go out of business, too, and they said, adios, everybody, in Monterey? All right, so truly, how sad would you be if Bosnia beats our country tomorrow night?
4: I'd be devastated.
0: Super duper.
4: Yeah, that would not be a fun show.
0: What time's
4: to do.
0: The game?
4: 7 o'clock tomorrow.
0: Can it happen?
4: So, can they beat us? Yeah.
0: Really?
4: 100% they could beat us. Now, I don't think it's likely.
0: Jeez, honey.
4: But I think it's possible.
0: What about Doncaster Orlovsky and the North-South scheme that seemingly is unstoppable in worldly fashion?
4: Well, if that's in full force, then, yeah, we're going to win by 2-3 goals. But, again, this team is not – they didn't show up, you know, amazingly well in this tournament. But coming into it and, you know, knocking out Italy of even making it to the tournament, you know, mm-hmm. they're certainly a respectable and good team.
0: Mm-hmm.
4: We're better, though, and we should be able to beat them.
0: Cool. All right, man. Appreciate the video you sent me yesterday.
4: Got us
0: an opening seg. And welcome all. The Twins won at Houston and are low-key and AL Central winning factor. I said low key. I don't have to be better. I said low key. One is Houston, though. Ja Morant was traded to Portland, and a rumor has it Jaylen Brown could be following him. Their backcourt out there will be Ja Morant and Damian Lillard. My, oh my, show am good. Kind of fresh, too. Good for Mike Inouye, their new head coach, and Finchy's former right-hand man. By the way, we have a $25 Northern Fire gift card to be given away today to somebody via the TalkBack machine. And we're going to set all that up next segment, courtesy of TimberTech's What's on Deck. Thank you, Northern Fire. Hey, anybody, listen closely. You want in? Join KFAN in this love covenant. Listen closely, please. 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And you're right to Lonnie. 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Alec Lewis is on the radio show today. That's nothing but good news. And at 11 o'clock today, a lady named Shannon Spake. She is the sideline reporter for the Charlotte Hornets. We got some mellow steam coming our way at 11 o'clock today, and we'll get into all of that around the corner. 9 to noon style on KFAN.
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17: From the KFGO News Center, I'm Nate Cohen. Storms rolled through portions of central and eastern South Dakota, along with parts of southeastern North Dakota and west central Minnesota yesterday morning. National Weather Service received reports of wind gusts as high as 131 miles an hour in and near the small town of Highmore in central South Dakota, where electricity was knocked out and severe damage occurred. South Dakota Governor Larry Roden visited Highmore after the storm yesterday. Officials are surveying the damage in preparation for a 30-day window to apply for federal assistance. Planned Parenthood North Central States is cutting jobs and reorganizing services as it faces growing financial challenges across the region. The organization says 38 employees are being laid off. 12 others have been offered different positions, and a clinic in Iowa will close at the end of next month. A new Minnesota state law effective tomorrow will require school districts and charter schools to adopt an anonymous threat reporting system to prevent acts of violence. The law gives them 1 year to adopt a policy and 2 years to implement it. From the KFGO News Center, I'm Nate Cohn.
0: Hi, Alec. Thank you, Northern Fire. We have a prize package to be given away at the end of the radio show. And we're going to set this up not only for Alec Lewis, but for the talkback machine on the Northern Fire Talkback Tuesday. And good morning. NFL coaches, listen closely. It's very important. NFL coaches not named Andy Reid, currently coaching, who will make it to the Pro Football Hall of Fame.
1: Oh my God.
0: Northern Fire Talkbacks with a prize. NFL coaches right now, not named Andy Reid, who will make it to the Pro Football Hall of Fame. Here's some context in pithy fashion because the athletic scribe is early and he's hyperactive. Context. Here are some coaches not in the Hall of Fame. Okay, some coaches not in the Hall of Fame. Bill Belichick, denied first year of eligibility. Six-time Super Bowl champion. Second most wins and most postseason wins of any coach ever to coach. And he didn't get at least 40 of the 50 required votes to get in first crack. Bill Belichick, denied. Mike Holmgren, Super Bowl champion with the Green Bay Packers. HOF, denied. Mike Shanahan, two-time Super Bowl champion. One of the most respected.
18: It's absurd.
0: You can turn the mic. You're set. You're not on.
18: It's your segment.
0: I said you were hyper twice, and I was so.
18: It's
0: right.
18: Your segment, but the Mike Shanahan not being in the Hall of Fame is just a travesty.
0: I understand, but all of this is going to be regurgitated again in about 7 or 8 minutes with you. And good morning, Dame Mizutani.
18: Sorry,
0: Mike Shanahan, two-time Super Bowl champion, one of the most respected offensive minds in the history of the league, or so says Alec Lewis. Tom Coughlin. Two-decade head coach, led the Jaguars to the playoffs in their expansion year, and two-time Super Bowl champ with the Giants.
18: He deserves to get in just because he had to live in Jacksonville.
0: And he won both games against, says somebody from Alabama.
3: I always love that one.
18: You've been to both or what? Because if you've been to both, you stack them against one another. It's not really that complicated.
0: Remember that playoff game at Lambeau Field where it was like, you know, it was like minus 20 and Tom Coughlin's face was super red, looked like it was going to explode. I wanted to buy a horse and name it Tom Coughlin's Face.
3: I always love that one.
0: He won both games against New England as an underdog each time in the Super Bowl. Tom Coughlin, not in the Hall of Fame. He's not HOF. Context. So here's the deal. It's 9:30. Good morning. Can you get to 5 not named Andy Reid, who will eventually be in the Pro Football Hall of Fame, and they are current coaches. So here are some names to consider, and these are names that we have included, but we are not limited to. And if you don't understand what that means, ask the marketing director who fully understands marketing at KFAN.com, even though scribes don't.
3: I always love that one.
0: Can you get to 5 not named Andy Reid, who eventually are going to make it to the HOF? Names to consider. Sean McVay, Nick Sirianni, John Harbaugh, Mike McDonald.
18: Oh, my gosh.
0: Old McDonald has a team. E-I-E-I-O. The problem McVay may have is if he doesn't get another one soon, Stafford can't play forever. And I've never seen Sean McVay as a lifer head coach kind of guy. He'll if he's so inclined, Sean McVay can make Brady/Romo-type money in the NFL on TV. If and or when he wants it. Alas, there's more. That is the centerpiece or the A-topic talkback for today. 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Alec Lewis from The Athletic joins 9 to noon next.
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2: 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Minnesota Twins, nice win last night over the Houston Astros. They hold them off. They win 5-4. Zebby Matthews, great on the hill. He pitched 7 innings, 7 strikeouts. Joe Ryan going tonight, 6:30 is the pregame show for Game 2 down in Texas over on KFGO. The Redhawks last night here on The Fan, they need every run that they had.
3: Send the pitch. Driven in the air to left field. That should get the job done. Pomares there to make the catch. Wilkerson tagging from third. Here comes the throw. It won't be in time. A sack fly by Juan Fernandez. And it's 6-4, Fargo-Moorhead.
2: That was the top of the 10th inning. The Salt Dogs would get a run in the bottom of the 10th, so that was an important run. They go on to win 6-5. Game 2 of that three-game series is tonight, 6:15, with Jack Michaels right here on The Fan. With your 7-4 The Fan Sports Hit, I'm Derek Hansen.
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5: The U.S. just a day away from the round of 32 matchup against Bosnia-Herzegovina. Head coach Mauricio Pochettino says he liked what he saw from Christian Pulisic against Turkey.
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0: Norda is in Alabama.
1: Is he actually?
0: What's your home state like this time of the year?
1: It feels exactly like it has in Minnesota yesterday.
0: Like yesterday?
1: Where it's humid and you feel like you're in a swamp.
0: Right.
1: Yeah, it's not, it's just tough. You go outside, you're getting bit by a mosquito. I'm not really selling it. But there are some places in Alabama where you can really enjoy this time of year.
0: Mm-hmm.
1: Like, but I've been staying here most of the time.
0: Right. This is Alec Lewis at Alec_Lewis via X. And we have the vast and ever-improving and ever-popularizing podcast known as The Alec Lewis Show.
1: Paul Charchian's hopping on today.
0: Excellent.
1: Yeah.
0: Well, I'm happy. Excellent because I like when you win, but hey, gives Paul something to do.
2: I always love that one.
0: Out there, St. George Way.
1: he's hopping on.
0: I got a potential question for you with something I saw yesterday on the X machine.
1: Okay.
0: But I don't know if these fires are by where he lives. But there are raging fires in Utah right now.
1: Then I probably
0: and like in that part of the country. And I didn't see if he like tweeted about it or anything. And I ain't saying that Towering Inferno's outside of his front door.
1: Sure.
0: But I'm saying in Utah, they have some fires that cannot be contained at this moment. But obviously, it's not bad enough for him to not join the ever-improving Alec Lewis podcast show today. Where can people find that if they're looking for the audio version?
1: Well, the iHeartRadio app is the preferable option, specifically when I'm on the radio here with you.
0: Yeah.
1: But it's on YouTube and it's on Apple and Spotify.
0: And we have shorts.
1: 4.5 billion people have a podcast. So I was like, I might as well just join in. No, that's over.
0: We don't have shorts? What's MD doing? Seriously, it's what she does.
1: Other people have jobs.
0: Is she listening?
1: I don't know.
0: 10% chance?
1: I don't.

0: have a tracker, but I would say it's possible.
1: Are you kidding me? You guys, you guys started sharing location after your second date.
0: But I would say the shorts.
1: I can't believe I just said that.
0: Yeah, I can't either. Sorry. So I'm just
1: I gotta
0: not
1: be
0: gonna,
1: better.
0: But you're like sharing shorts. I have to go. I got to clip the short. I got to edit the caption on the short.
1: Do you want to win? It's not about you. It's about those you're serving.
0: And guess what? My primary audience is over at theathletic.com,
1: yeah,
0: where I've worked for 7 years, yeah, which is crazy at this point.
1: That's awesome.
0: And so, yeah. But
1: well, the Athletic has to be coming up on like some 10-year anniversary then pretty soon, right?
0: Yeah, no question about it. Probably 2017.
1: Sweet.
0: Maybe longer than that. I don't know.
1: Do you know I was the 17th overall subscriber to The Athletic?
0: Yeah.
1: 17th because it's like a stock.
0: And now, how many subscriptions have you bought since?
1: I gifted one, but I didn't do it the right way, so therefore I continue to pay for it, and I keep getting the emails to myself. Don't forget that you gifted somebody. I'm like, what happened?
0: Next time you look at your credit card statement, you're going to have 72 here, 72 here.
1: What are you saying? This is a scam?
0: No, I'm just saying.
1: Is the Athletic a Ponzi scheme?
0: Absolutely not. It is. When you read Michael Russo writing about Dylan Larkin every day, mm-hmm, I mean, the work that is poured in by mm-hmm some of these folks.
1: You don't have to sell it to me, brother. I was subscriber 7. It was like, we're not in this world or in this game, and I'm sure that there's a cheating vibe to it, too.
0: Sure.
1: When you hear, shh, but there's going to be this stock that comes out in like a month and a half, and you're going to want to, you know, save all your chips for this, and boom, the minute it comes out, get in there, it's going to be $10, and then sooner or later it goes to like $48.
0: Insider trading.
1: Insider trading is what we call it in the business. Thank you. With The Athletic, I was subscriber 17. At $3.43 a month. So as I've said before, not only the guests with like Johnny Athletic and Russo Radio and Alec Lewis and stuff like that, well, the guests are good, but we don't push The Athletic simply because we have some type of stake in it. I have no stake in The Athletic, and I'm still paying a monthly fee. It's just really, really good. If you like sports as a distraction, I'm a sports snob.
0: Yeah.
1: I'm a self-proclaimed sports snob. So therefore, I'm really into these World Cup games, even though I haven't watched more than 5 minutes of soccer in the last 4 years. I'm really into these games. That's sports snobbery, recognizing this is really good if you know what you're looking for and you put a little time into it. And like The Athletic does second to none work with that. So me being subscriber 17 back in 2017, it hadn't even popped yet. It popped the day after I jumped in.
0: And I actually think
1: insider trading, though.
0: And when they do the 10-year anniversary, I actually do think they're inviting their first 50 subscribers up to the New York Times office.
1: Did I just really snort? Are you kidding me?
0: Yeah, but actually, speaking of, John Krasinski did a Naz Reid story this morning that is it's phenomenal. So that's what I would shout out today.
1: Well, I have not read it yet, and I will read it later. I had Russo Radio on the show yesterday.
0: Yeah.
1: I mean,
0: is Dylan Larkin coming or not?
1: I don't know.
0: Because if you can add a center,
1: like Gary Bettman,
0: if you can add a center to be able to get the puck in and out of the zones, I mean, I really see destiny for this team.
1: Well, destiny being
0: somewhere that this town needs to get so that these people here receive the reward for the passion that they put in every single year.
1: Am I talking to Kevin O'Connell right now about the Minnesota fan base and lamenting over not having a title since 91?
0: You are not talking to Kevin O'Connell right now. Typically, that happens at the TCO Performance Center on Tuesdays.
1: That piece of Dylan Larkin neutral zone trap steam.
2: Can you repeat the part of this stuff where you said all about the things?
1: So, Russo Radio story, super meaty.
0: Yeah.
1: And I'm sure you didn't read it because you don't like hockey, even though we're in the state of hockey. I would read it simply because you guys do the same thing.
0: Mm-hmm.
1: He's your cohort. And the way he and Joe Smith weave together, like to get to this Zuki thing where like, well, things ain't cool with Zuki, and he's like unhappy, and he's like 100% not going to come back. Just how he put that thing together, assumingly it was him, because he, you know, if there are two people writing a story that involves Michael Russo, well, he's only going to let Joe write 10%. So I'm assuming. I'm assuming that that Russo crafted that, but it was just meaty. It was just good. I think all journalists should read it just to see, not necessarily how it has to be done every single way, but he's just good at what he does.
0: Yeah, I mean, I'm really happy that you're here. You don't need to hear that from me. But yeah, I mean, this guy's done it at the highest level for 20 years.
1: It's I'm really happy that you're here.
0: No, I'm really happy to be here. Thank you.
1: Okay, so per the talker and the talkback, free iHeartRadio app, Northern Fire, a prize to be given away later. If you don't understand why we, you know, why we can be an audio billboard at times and give away prizes with Northern Fire and stuff like that seemingly on a daily basis, ask MD. She'll explain it to
0: you.
1: And we'll share that prize momentarily. So, current coaches in the NFL, not named Andy Reid.
0: Yeah, this is a good question.
1: Current coaches, well, when I thought of it last week, I was going to unfurl it last week, then they traded for LaMelo Ball and I went pear-shaped. I think you can appreciate this, and I shared it yesterday in the opening segment, because he got traded to the Timberwolves 14 minutes before 9 to noon.
0: That's tough.
1: After I had spent, because, like, you know, I'm not on the X machine a lot this time of the year. Same thing with you. We back off things. Mm-hmm. Absence makes the heart grow fonder. I ain't reading a lot of NFL stuff right now because, what, a month and change from now, it's just going to be a tidal wave for people like you and I, more so you than me.
0: Oof.
1: So I stay away from it a little bit. So I had no idea that there was like LaMelo steam bouncing around. Crack open the X machine 6:30 when I get here on Thursday. I'm like, LaMelo, what? What's a Substack? Well, then I saw Johnny Athletic wrote about it. So I read a story. I'm like, damn, okay, where there's smoke, there's fire. So then I'm like, all right, I probably should start writing this out. I spent 45 minutes researching LaMelo Ball's injury history. I mean, broken ankle this, broken wrist that, questionable every day, wakes up for the injury report, and somehow he stepped on some lady's foot in the front row at a road game and broke his ankle. I was fascinated. So I'm like, all right, I'm ready to talk this out, not saying, no, don't do it, but I'm obsessed with context. And I wanted to lay out, if this happens, kind of what you're getting. Then I had a Kyler Murray tie to it and things like that. Well, then right before the radio show.
3: Welcome back to the show.
1: They trade for him.
0: Yeah.
1: And I went pear-shaped because that's all I had in front of me was the negative injury stuff.
0: Yeah. Yeah. You
1: need to... So I made this thing sound Well, I mean, I made it sound, it was a little wonky and a little dicey.
0: So you felt like you were too negative on it.
1: The answer is yes, but what I laid out was factual.
0: Right.
1: So it wasn't a, you idiots, how can you do this?
0: Right.
1: It's 246 possible games. He played 105. I called him Mercurial. Somebody deeply rooted in the Howe Covenant told me mercurial is the wrong word. And I said, well, can I go with enigmatic? And they said, that's more apt.
0: And that person is a wordsmith.
1: Right. Okay.
0: Can we hire them? How sure. is Aaron Freeman?
1: It wasn't summer of free. Okay. Let him have his summer of free. Absence makes the heart grow fonder for him, too. So I just didn't give both sides of the story. Well, then, of course, I had a vocal maintenance day the next day. So I didn't have a chance to give the other side of the story. So I was just like steam was coming out of my ears this weekend. Moral dilemma runs forth. I'm writing out this mellow thing. And so then I put together some Ball bullet points yesterday about his size and truly having somebody who is top whatever in the NBA, but he's really good at breaking people down off the dribble, what it's going to mean for the spot-up shooter in Anthony. And so I started to get into that. Then I started to think out the Kyler Murray thing a little bit where – these guys are kind of the same for different reasons, but they're in the same fishbowl and they're both under different rocks. They're shiny toys. They're fast. They occasionally make eye-opening plays. Mm-hmm. And then just when you're loving LaMelo, he hoists something off 1 foot from 33 and it's an air ball. And then you're like, what happened? And then at the end of a game that's close, he does the same thing. He goes in and wins and everybody's loving him. Then you got Kyler running roughshod on teams. Hitting your guy Trey McBride on a shallow cross that gets a nice block and ends up going for 30.
0: Good player.
1: And then he closes his eyes and throws a punt pass and loses the game. So it's they're kind of the same person where the onus and the pressure is on them to change the narratives.
0: Yeah.
1: Good morning. I told
0: a buddy this, and I know you can't really do this, so it's not totally fair for me to say. But I do wonder, like, if I just gave you a blind piece of paper and you didn't know the name of the player, and I laid out what LaMelo has done, what he did last year, the impact he had on teammates, and you didn't know it was LaMelo Ball, the young kid who drove fast, whose father was in our lives for every day on TV for an entire year, who played in his own youth league. But you just saw the impact he made on the floor.
1: His father, LeVar, hit on a host on ESPN within the last week when this lady, I can't remember her name, was like, with LeVar, Stephen A. Smith's there too, and I think I can't remember the other guy. And she's like, okay, LeVar, do you mind if I change gears? Well, LeVar's like, you can change gears with me anytime you want. You should have seen the lady's face.
0: It's crazy. My biggest thing is like, or my curiosity was if you just remove, and it's kind of similar with Kyler, of like, if you just remove the name and the image that we all have in our minds. Of these guys,
1: I like this.
0: But you show me the performance, recent performance, the impact they've had in some form or fashion. I do wonder
1: it to the next step.
0: I do wonder how different the reaction from people would actually be. And the LaMelo thing is interesting to me because I'd be lying profusely if I said I've watched LaMelo play a lot of basketball.
1: Oh, I have.
0: In recent years. I really haven't. Yeah, so I'm
1: but I have.
0: Yeah, yeah. So I'm a little speaking out of turn.
1: Yeah, I'm not.
0: But I went through these stages of like, in the hour after the news, when you're on the radio and you're trying to make something happen after they just made this deal.
1: Yeah, and I'm embarrassed myself.
0: I'm like, oh my gosh, LaMelo Ball, you're trying to get improve the discipline of this team. You're trying to improve the identity. And then you're reading, you're taking in all the narratives, and you start to see the level of impact he has made when he's healthy.
1: Yeah. Or you text somebody who knows about all that.
0: Sure.
1: And you don't.
0: Right. Yeah.
1: And then you make that opinion yours, and that's how this game works.
0: Right. Absolutely. And so it is interesting, but I do that idea. I think the narrative of these guys in our minds, LaMelo, Kyler, Sam Darnold when he got here.
1: Yeah.
0: Like the image of those people compared to the actual skill set and production, I do think is a very interesting dynamic.
1: I got a ticket after Canterbury Chapel last night, leaving Shakopee, going to Eden Prairie, a speeding ticket. And when the guy pulled me over, I showed him a text exchange with you.
3: I always love
1: that. And the fine
3: point.
1: Doubled.
0: I can't comment. I don't believe I can comment.
1: Yeah, I didn't get a ticket last night. Shakopee Blue, love you very much. Okay, 3-2. So,
0: speaking of Shakopee.
1: Yeah, are you?
0: I want to go to this Chris Stapleton. I want to go to this Chris Stapleton concert. All right.
1: It's what I look like. The leader of Live Nation.
0: I'm putting my pitch in right. Yeah,
1: what I look like Dave Matthews.
0: Yeah, Brian Arault. I'm looking JJ's agent.
1: I'm looking
0: for tickets to the Chris Stapleton concert.
1: Are you?
0: Yeah, I am.
1: Why are you mean mugging me right now? What
0: because
1: the hell did I do?
0: I really want to go.
1: Great.
0: And it's in Shakopee at this new beautiful amphitheater.
1: Yeah. Okay, now look here. With respect. First and foremost, see, we're so scattered when we get together, and I just love it.
0: You want to ask about these Hall of Fame coaches?
1: No, I want to know if you're in a hurry today.
0: No.
1: Okay, good. I got some things crafted for you.
0: Okay.
1: For two segments per your request. It's probably going to be more than two segments. We might stretch it three today.
0: I just got to be home by 11.
1: Oh, you got that sneaky call. That's right.
0: Mm-hmm.
1: All right, we're going to have to make that call in your car. But first and foremost, back to, I love that idea where you're like, we don't know the name, but this guy did this, is this, and you lay out like three or four of them and talk to Ellen about this. Talk to MD about this because she gets it and you don't.
0: Sure.
1: With respect. And that's with respect because you're not thinking about the marketing of things. You're thinking about the story, the context, the baseline of where it begins and building it up from there.
0: Structure.
1: The structure, the LEDE. Avoiding non-essential clauses and split infinitives, putting that thing out of 2,000 words, cashing a check, and calling it a day. That's the lot in life God has chosen to give you.
0: Thank you.
1: Now, with MD, she's going to hear something like this, and she's going to be like, how about the Mercurial Minute?
3: I always love that one.
1: And maybe it's the LaMelo Minute or the Kyler Murray Minute.
0: Sure.
1: Where you put something together like that, and then I'd be like, I'd come up with that, and MD would go, no, bad idea.
3: I always love that one.
1: But the marketing of what you just said, there's a bit there. Specifically, when you join us three times at the State Fair, at the Great Minnesota Get Together, you know, Falcon Heights and the traffic and the parking and the whole thing. And
0: no, that's great. I love the State Fair. I'm so excited.
1: Well, so do I. Well, you're from Alabama. It's a bunch of fried food. Alabama stereotype that is, by the way.
0: It's fine. I'm any Alabama stereotype. I embrace every part of them.
1: Well, because I have seven of them coming up a little later that I researched this morning. So we'll see.
0: Of the NFL coaches.
1: Don't you like that market? I mean, you came up with a great idea. Sure. It's what you do. You're a scribe. You wouldn't get the 180 a year from the Athletic if you didn't come up with ideas like that.
0: I do think,
1: and that
0: though,
1: doesn't include the bonus plan.
0: I do think, like, honestly, what people, like, if you, it's the same with when Rudy Gobert was acquired. There was a lot of, obviously, hysteria at the time. But, like, if you just blind, this is what this guy does in affecting shots at the rim.
1: Yep.
0: And this is how he's going to train. And it's not Rudy Gobert, the guy who, you know.
1: And your name is your buzzer. Like, Paul. Stifle Tower. Rudy Gobert.
0: I do think there's players in all sports who make certain impacts, but the narrative of the way they've been covered, the narrative of you know how their path or what has happened off the field or whatever, it overcomes the actual production or the skill set in some way. Now, like all of the Melo and Kyler, the lack of durability, that is a big conversation, especially when I just watched the NBA playoffs and I watched the physicality in the playoffs.
1: More so, with Melo than Murray.
0: Bro,
1: it's 246 possible games. He hasn't even played close to half.
0: That's probably right. But I would say the physicality of the NFL in terms of taking one hit from ex-edge rusher, it could be pretty dicey.
1: Okay, so for like the Mercurial Minute, which could be the midfielder minute, because...
0: Like Luka Modric, if you show me... I'm just kidding.
1: Now, you and I, with respect...
4: I got it.
1: We what's Luka Modric? What am I missing?
0: He's a Croatian midfielder who's phenomenal.
1: Whoa! Where did that come from?
0: When you say sports snob, like the World Cup.
1: Yeah, you are.
0: The World Cup.
1: I know.
0: Like, I know nothing about soccer. I'm not going to lie about it.
1: I got you.
0: But when I start to watch, I want to know about all these players. Like, so the Ivory Coast, they've got this left winger, Yann Diamande.
1: Are you kidding me with this?
0: Like, I start reading, and it's I think some people think sports.
1: You're next level.
0: Like, are sports writers really fan? Like, sadly.
1: Most aren't.
0: Unbelievable to the point of hysteria of the amount of fandom for these things I don't really care about anyway.
1: Right, but for you, but most get a little crotchety. And
0: I mean, I get crotchety.
1: Turn the nose up on the game's too slow and all this flopping and how come the ball's in the stands and the clock's still running? It's just stupid. And why don't you widen the net so each game can be 8-7? Yeah, takes like that are just dumb. Oh, wow. All right, Mercurial Minute.
3: I always love that one.
1: Let's call it the Midfielder Minute. And you are going against Brett. Your name is your buzzer.
0: Okay.
1: And I'm doing this off the top of my head.
0: This should be great.
1: Ready? So your name is your buzzer. It's a midfielder minute.
0: Okay.
1: With maybe three clues.
0: And how is Clint Dempsey?
1: Okay. Currently playing.
4: Okay.
1: In the knockout round of 32. Has scored a fair amount in the World Cup. Where's number 20? Last name begins with a B and rhymes with Cucamelia.
0: I have no idea.
4: Brett.
1: Go ahead.
4: You're talking about, well, I don't know how to pronounce it for you, but it's Balogun.
1: Oh, so Balogun. Well, I thought it was Bougainvillea. Number 20 for the USA.
0: If you're
1: a sports knob, holy cow, you got to know who this guy is.
0: No, the striker. I know him.
1: Yeah.
0: I didn't know his number, though.
1: Okay, he's not a midfielder?
4: He's a striker,
0: exactly. Right.
4: It's all good.
1: That's why we need MD.
0: Yeah.
1: So the games and the marketing at KFAN.com are executed the right way, and people scoop chips in the squeeze. Ask her. She understands. You don't.
0: I think the future Hall of Fame head coaches in the NFL currently.
1: It's tough, isn't it?
0: I think McVay.
1: Well, why don't you plug in the copyright Dan Cole, the common man, plug in the team covering computer. I think it's Kevin O'Connell. He absolutely will win two Super Bowls, and Brian Flores will follow him after he goes into TV and get into the HOF. Copyright Dan Cole, the Common Man.
0: No, I wouldn't go there yet.
1: Think about it, and let's pause.
0: Okay.
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9: A massive World Cup upset in Boston. Paraguay has eliminated four-time champion Germany in the round of 32. After a 1-1 draw, Paraguay triumphed 4-3 in a thrilling penalty shootout, marking Germany's first ever World Cup shootout defeat, sending South Americans to the round of 16 for the first time since 2010. A historic upset. I'm Drake Toll.
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16: Time for a Twins Minute. I'm Mark Janowski. Let's hear it for Zebby Matthews. He turned in seven solid innings last night and picked up the win as the Twins defeated the Houston Astros by a score of 5-4. Zebby has now went seven or more in four different outings this year. That is the most out of anyone on the Twins staff. Manager Derek Shelton was asked, what is it about Zebby that has him able to go so deep in the contests?
17: Throwing strikes. Even the game that, you know, he didn't pitch his best, the game they lost 7-0, he still gave us six. And I think, you know, from the time of spring training, going down to St. Paul, what he did there, even his last start in St. Paul where he went eight innings and I think like 90 pitches, 85 pitches, he just continues to be able to execute pitches more and more.
16: Yeah, Zebby has now made three career starts in the state of Texas. He is now thrown seven innings in all of them and given up two runs or less, a 1.71 ERA in the Lone Star State. This has been a production of the Treasure Island Baseball Network.
3: I'm KFGO Chief Meteorologist Tom Szymanski. Mostly sunny, breezy, less humid today than it was yesterday. Close to 84 for the high. Southwest wind 15 to 32. Clear to partly cloudy, 64 tonight. Southwest winds will die down to under 12 miles per hour. And tomorrow, partly sunny with a high temperature right around 86. The wind tomorrow, west-southwest at 7 to 18. Partly sunny Thursday, 90. Could be a chance for showers and thunderstorms by Thursday night.
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21: The Con!
22: Personal foul. Clipping.
1: All right, so, yeah, where's the bougainvillea page? Oh, yeah. All right, so, eliminate Andy Reid.
0: Mm-hmm.
1: Eliminate Andy Reid from the equation. McVay? What do you think about, well, McVay?
0: Yeah, I think,
1: so that would be low-hanging.
0: I think Sean McVay.
1: Low-hanging fruit?
0: Yeah.
1: He ain't in yet.
0: I mean,
1: bro, Belichick's not in. Shanahan and Coughlin, it's weird.
0: Yeah, but the Belichick thing is like, it felt very much
1: contrived.
0: Yeah,
1: yeah.
0: It's just
1: like,
0: not
1: like sour grapes.
0: Yeah, yeah. It's not
1: the voters can be of the crotchety variety because a lot of them are super old school.
0: The Mike Shanahan one, like I you're gonna laugh.
1: What time you gotta leave?
0: I was probably
1: 45 like, at the latest.
0: I would say 30 at the latest.
1: That's special.
0: Go ahead. I had a conversation with, I was talking to a longtime NFL coach probably 2 weeks ago.
1: And how is Mike McCarthy?
0: And we were talking about the wide zone because the Vikings have worked hard on it.
1: Yep.
0: And he
1: how is Rico Dennison?
0: And he's Rico's the is the O-line coach, I believe,
1: in
0: for
1: Vegas.
0: The Raiders. Yeah.
1: Yeah.
0: Kirk really loved him, wanted Kevin to bring him here. They never did it. And this conversation morphed into a Mike Shanahan, why is he not in the Hall of Fame?
1: Right.
0: This coach thinking it was crazy. But, yeah,
1: yep.
0: I think McVay won Super Bowl, but he's been to two.
1: Mm-hmm.
0: He really has elevated the game every single year.
1: He's likable.
0: Yeah.
1: That matters.
0: He's likable, but I think he's just had a major impact on the arc of NFL football schematically.
1: Yeah.
0: So it goes beyond just, like, the wins.
1: Okay, with respect,
0: yeah.
1: Mike Shanahan
0: has also.
1: I mean,
0: yeah.
1: I think he was likable. I don't know. Anybody have any problems with old school Shanning? Not next level Shanning,
0: I mean,
1: old
0: sure,
1: school
0: I'm
1: Shanning.
0: I'm sure some, I mean, you're a head
1: two-time
0: coach.
1: Super Bowl champion, one of the most respected offensive minds in the history of the league.
0: That one is
1: like
0: crazy.
1: He invented stuff, you know?
0: Yeah, that one is crazy. I would be, at some point, it feels like somebody's going to push for it and that will happen.
1: Well, Tom Coughlin won two Super Bowls.
0: Yeah.
1: And he led the Jaguars to the playoffs, I think in their first year with Mark Brunell and Tony Boselli.
0: And he lived in Jacksonville,
1: well,
0: which is probably deserving.
1: Worthy.
0: Yeah.
1: All right, so McVay, he'd be in the... So the question is, if anybody's so inclined via the talkbacks, eliminate Andy Reid. Which coach is currently in the NFL not named Andy Reid? Do you believe we'll make it to the Pro Football Hall of Fame one day?
0: It's early with Mike McDonald, but Mike McDonald is definitely on that trajectory.
1: Has to be in. Because he got one so early in his bid.
0: The hard one, I mean, like, if Mike Shanahan's not in and Kyle hasn't won a Super Bowl, like, that's really tough. But Kyle has had an incredible amount of success. And
1: he ain't close.
0: You're probably right, but like he's.
1: I love him, and I love his schemes, and everybody steals from everybody, but everybody steals from him.
0: Yeah.
1: Shoot, you got people drafting tight ends who never caught or scored touchdowns in the Big Ten to play the Juszczyk role.
0: Yeah.
1: I mean, that's how well respected his stuff is. And his father, Mike, two-time Super Bowl champion, not in.
0: Crazy.
1: What about Sirianni? Been to 2-1-1.
0: I mean, if they, potentially, but I feel like that team was so loaded. Is he going to be dinged for the talent? Like, I mean, I'd say like Howie Roseman probably gets into the Hall of Fame, right?
1: Mm-hmm. Yes. So, I like that.
0: So,
1: but like Mike Shanahan, okay, well, you had Elway. Okay, so maybe that.
0: Sure.
1: Okay, but Tom Coughlin had Eli Manning.
3: I always love
1: now,
3: that
1: one. I think Eli Manning is a Hall of Fame quarterback. Why? Won 2 Super Bowls and was Super Bowl MVP for 1 or 2 of them.
0: Yeah.
1: But Fantasy Football Nation in the Age of Rage, specifically where we're all getting squeezed on candy bars that are smaller in size and higher in price. Super special. So with all that being known, like Eli Manning, Joe Flacco called and nobody freaking cares. But when he got to the postseason, which should matter to those of the crotchety variety making these votes, he came up Brady big most of the time, you know?
0: Yeah. I guess my other question is, like, if you were to throw a dart on a young, newer, like, guy who hasn't accomplished much yet, but you're
1: and how is Mike LaFleur?
0: No, but you're throwing it, like, who would it be? That's for me, maybe the most
1: interesting. That's Mike McDonald.
0: No, I think he's already above the line of what I'm talking about. I'm talking if you're
1: Liam
0: going
1: Cohen.
0: Your O'Connells, your Cohens, your Jesse Minters.
1: Is Matt LaFleur still new enough? Because he's been around longer than those guys.
0: No, I'd consider him on the line probably of what I'm talking about versus not.
1: Until the scribes get together and they're like, let me get this straight. The guy threw bad passes off his back foot his entire career, and the one calling.
0: You're talking Jordan Love?
1: Yeah, and the one calling
0: I think
1: the plays
0: Jordan Love is good.
1: And putting it all together never changed it.
0: Yeah, I think
1: that plays into it.
0: I think Jordan Love is good. So
1: he is good. But to get to the Hall of Fame, you got to be great.
0: You need a quarterback who's great. There's no doubt about it.
1: Sean Payton. Now, how's this going to work? Okay,
0: he's, for you.
1: Well, it's not just me because he's the anti-Vike, and when he wears his visor, it's just strange how 10 horns come out of the visor whenever they play the Vikes. Ask MD; she might know. But he was caught cheating and was suspended for a year and took the filled his pockets and emptied his soul. I'm going to cheat with Bountygate. I'm going to get to the game. I'm going to win the game. And then I'm going to have to lose a season and lose all my money or lose all the money that comes with it that season. And then I'm going to come back, you know, and go. What now, like if he wins a Super Bowl with Denver.
0: Yeah.
1: It's a 100%. They'll look the other way.
0: I mean, Bountygate. But still accomplishing what he did in New Orleans. You wonder if that's going to be enough.
1: Mm-hmm.
0: Because, I mean, what they did, especially to revive that city in many ways. If that's a tough one.
1: Remember that Monday Night Football game against Atlanta? They had it was after Hurricane.
0: Katrina. I was probably 9 years old.
1: Yeah, that's
0: so
1: true.
0: Not sure
1: if it was unbelievable. It was a Monday Night Football game. It was the first game at the Superdome after Katrina. I mean, people were crying in the stands. It was super emotional, and the Saints won the game.
0: But it's tough again, and this is why it's so. He had Drew Brees. Like, it's so that's the other thing that I often wonder, and it's similar to the earlier conversation. Like, let's just take, I mean, you take Kevin O'Connell or you take Liam Cohen, but if you replace certain coaches' quarterback position with a certain benchmark, like McVay,
1: great point,
0: Jared Goff, into Matthew Stafford.
1: Yep. You're playing fast right now. Cancel the 11 o'clock call.
0: I can't.
1: Well, then let's pause because I want to get into some Viking stuff with you. It's Alec Lewis at Alec_Lewis via X. Please follow if you are so inclined. Double B produces, and I'm Paul Allen. 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
1: Arthur joked about the name earlier. Back in the mix, won a Super Bowl with Green Bay. I mean, do I think he's going to win one with Juicy A-Rodge and the Steelers this year? No, but he's back in the game, you know. So, and that quarterback thing you said, man, you got me thinking, is just so pertinent in the whole equation. But Mike McCarthy, you know, but then you think, yeah, I mean, McCarthy won a Super Bowl, and maybe he's going to coach 10 years and get another one with a different team. But it's if you're keeping Shanahan and Coughlin out, well, then really, truly, what does it take to whom you let in, you know?
0: The interesting one for me is what if Jim Harbaugh won a Super Bowl?
1: Mm. Oh, John Harbaugh should be in the mix, too.
0: John probably should be.
1: But John's an HOF coach.
0: Yeah. He's probably...
1: I think he's favored of all of them now.
0: But the narrative, again, like let's say in New York, it goes terrible. Mm-hmm. Because let's say Jackson Dart isn't the guy they want him to be or whatever.
1: Yeah.
0: Like, the Jim Harbaugh, like, in the event he wins with the Chargers, he made it with the 49ers, that would be an interesting one. I bring it up because I think the Chargers... and this could set, this could be a preposterous statement tournament. I really am high on what the Chargers could be in 2026. Really high.
1: Tough division.
0: Tough division. But what Mike McDaniel is going to do for that run game, which should then help out Justin Herbert, who I do really like,
1: yep,
0: and a defense that is replacing Jesse Minter with a defensive coordinator who knows that system very well.
1: And you've always been a big Scott Matlock guy.
0: Tucker Fisk as well.
1: Tucker Fisk.
0: Two men in a truck fullback crew.
1: That's fantastic.
0: Thank you.
1: Okay, now hold on there. Do you think the Vikings will use all three quarterbacks at some point this year? So if you were to, and if you can't do it because it's dumb, if you were to parse between them and be like, well, yeah, I do. I believe it'll be 80% Murray, whatever percent McCarthy, whatever percent Wentz. Or do you think that they'll just use one? Like, what percent chance do you think there is they will play, they will start? They will start three quarterback, three different guys this year.
0: In the event of injury, or like factoring in injury,
1: yeah,
0: I would say like the safe money would be that multiple guys start, whether it's two or three, just mm-hmm. because of injury.
1: Mm-hmm.
0: But that's not for me like favoring one guy over another or saying one guy's going to start and struggle and then they're going to replace. I just think the odds of injury
1: yep.
0: with all three guys, Kyler Murray, J.J. McCarthy, and Carson Wentz,
1: mm-hmm.
0: the odds of injury for all of them is extremely high
1: okay.
0: because of the injuries that they've suffered in recent history.
1: 9 to noon had a key conversation, and it transpired with somebody who is not Kevin O'Connell.
0: How is Trent Kirshner?
1: But it's somebody who absolutely would know what they're talking about with the team's running game, or at least where it is now, and with the quarterback situation. And it happened within the last couple of weeks. So 9 to noon, and I'll share with you, you know, what it was all about off the air. 9 to noon received absolutely no certainty on who the quarterback was going to be. And this person did not care, okay? That's how much he likes the team and is the newest to rave about Frank Smith. I mean, it started with you and the scribes and everything, like when they made the move and McDaniel and A-Chain and just everything there. And then I just kept hearing it and hearing it and hearing it from right from the right people. This right here, I'm telling you, outside of O'Connell, outside of Keith Carter, the offensive line coach, it's not them. But it's somebody who cares, somebody who matters, and somebody who would know. So we're being serious here when I share this. When, in quick fashion, because it's the offseason, I talked about the quarterbacks with this individual, just cut me off and said, I don't care who the quarterback is. This Frank Smith and the running game situation that's being put in here, he just raved about it. This is the most pivotal Frank Smith intel 9 to noon has received. The conversation then went to Bredesen. Okay, well, he makes the team and he plays. I ain't the first to say that,
0: yeah.
1: But he's going to make the team. He's going to play more than I think a lot of people think he probably is going to play when they drafted him. Let's just say, and this is credit to you because you were the first to sniff this out. I couldn't pick this person out of a two-person lineup standing next to Muggsy Bogues when you shared his name with me.
4: I always love that one.
1: Let's just say there may be some DeMond Claibornes talking about jerseys in U.S. Bank uh-huh. Stadium by the time the Colts get here with Jalen Travis. So we got to wait a little bit, and he's a kid. He's young. Again, makes team and plays, and I'm not changing the proclamation. With
0: are you talking about DeMond Claiborne?
1: Or, and Bredesen. They both make the team, and they both play.
0: Yeah, I mean, I don't think.
1: All right, let's land the plane.
0: Yeah, I know. You got more.
1: Okay, well, here it is. This is the end of it.
0: Okay.
1: And all of what was shared with me, and I shared some of it with you.
0: Mm-hmm.
1: It was all with little care who the quarterback is. Very, very interesting given the individual and the chat. So we're going to work around this in thematic fashion when I'm around here. Because I get asked the question a bunch because people care about the quarterbacks. And I know you do too because I read your mailbags and I watch your podcast when you turn the podcast into a mailbag. And whether it's outside the paddock at Canterbury Park or whatever, Kyler this, JJ that, Kyler this. I mean, so many people care about this. just to dagger it, somebody of significance who matters and raving about Frank Smith, dude, I don't care who the quarterback is. This guy here's doing this. This guy here from Wake Forest, are you kidding me? And then Bredesen and like how it ties into it. I'm like, damn, man. But the A topic here is, dude, I don't care who the quarterback is. Now, that might be a little far, but you know what I mean.
0: Yeah.
1: That might be a little far. That might stretch it a little far.
0: Well, I have said this. If you're listening to this show or you're listening or you're reading or whatever, and you're a big Vikings fan and you're like, why should I be over the moon optimistic about what 2026 could be for the Vikings and the Vikings offense?
1: Like you said in February, Frank Smith.
0: The primary, more than anything for me, the primary reason for optimism would be this. Quarterback play rises to a certain benchmark. Doesn't have to be amazing, rises to a certain level. What does that do? You might be driving around, you're asking, what does that do? Well, it forces the defense to allocate a lot of defenders in coverage. What does that do?
1: Yep.
0: It opens up a lot of room for the run game.
1: Yeah.
0: And when you add that to the way they're training the offensive line, or the way they've trained the offensive line this spring, which is different than anything I've seen since I've started covering this team, and they are able to run the football out of different packages to then start to actually, for the first time that I can remember in a long time since Kevin O'Connell's been here, dictate to defenses to where you can run when you want to run and you can throw when you want to throw, and they have to cover all of it. Then the offense can be pretty dynamic and probably rise to a level that it hasn't even risen yet since Kevin has been here. That's if you're an optimist.
1: Yep.
0: Now, a lot has to go right for that to happen.
1: Yep.
0: Frank Smith, yeah, he was Mike McDaniel's right-hand man in Miami. He knows all about that 49ers-ish style system. He was great in bridging that system together. But all of this stuff has to show in meaningful practice and when the season starts for me personally to buy in completely. I understand being optimistic about it, being positive about it. Until I really see them commit to the run game like that on a weekly basis, I'm going to, I'd say, be hesitantly optimistic.
1: What a disservice I and we have done to the listening audience with the Northern Fire Talkback Talker Tuesday and the $25 prize that's given away at the end of the show. We're going to start playing talkbacks next segment. When the question is, can you get to five coaches currently coaching in the NFL not named Andy Reid who are going to make it to the Pro Football Hall of Fame? We don't include Frank Smith.
0: I talked to Teron Armstead, who was the left tackle in Miami and who worked with
1: Is Larry Bonaconte?
0: We talked in depth about Frank Smith.
1: Or Nick Bonaconte.
0: And there is a lot of faith of former players, of coaches who've worked with Frank Smith, of what he's going to provide. But to herald him as the run game whisperer when you've already heralded the head coach as the quarterback, I mean, it's just like the performance and the production has to exist to then start to allocate ability, credit, performance, all of that stuff. So while there is reason to be optimistic, I just want to see it. I just want to see it in real time. And I have a belief that if it goes right, you will. But I'll land the plane here, as you would say.
1: Yeah. As we get in the weeds and circle back.
0: There's so much conversation about the quarterback, rightfully. It's the people we know. It drives the conversation. But the offensive line health, Christian Darrisaw's availability, and the ability to lean on the run game when you need to, that is just incredibly important.
1: But now you see what I'm saying.
0: Be overlooked.
1: But now you see what I'm saying about that ludicrous 8.5. And I ain't gonna bet it. But I mean, I'm telling, it's the squeeze out there, man. You're getting candy bars that are half the size for double the price in the squeeze. So people need to make some cash. And 8.5 for a season total for the they got a 9 last year with the Darrisaw bit and the quarterback bit. Are you kidding me with this 8.5?
0: Sure.
1: It's a mistake. And somebody needs to pay.
0: But they're like, and I don't want to be all negative here, but like, if you want to flip the conversation and say, okay, Alex, so why should I be pessimistic about what's possible in 2026?
1: Okay.
0: I could rattle off at least 9 things
1: that were worse than last year.
0: I don't know if that were worse than last year, but...
1: Okay, well, like, last year is the last pass performance off which we can go.
0: Like, okay, I'm just going to lob this up. What if Andrew Van Ginkel suffers a serious injury?
1: Like he did last year, and they still won 9?
0: More serious than he suffered. And also, you don't have the depth at edge rusher currently than you had.
1: So what are the comps for Jake Golday?
0: He's a rookie.
1: I understand.
0: And to expect him to be Andrew Van Ginkel is foolish beyond belief.
1: I understand.
0: So you could go there. You could go offensive line, Blake Brandel at center, more offensive line injuries.
1: Because the center situation last year was just so stable. What I'm saying? You see, it's the 8.5. That's the bid. All they got to do is get 9. This, I'm telling you, I've done this thing long enough to know what a 9 or more win team looks like.
0: Yeah, but I also think you're factoring in the last 5 wins, and I'm not going to take anything away because winning is winning.
1: Yep.
0: But the Commanders without Jaden Daniels, you're playing with Marcus Mariota, and barely. And also,
1: he played, but the ferocity of the defense knocked him out.
0: Sure. You're talking the Green Bay Packers backups in week 18 or week 17, whatever it was.
1: Okay.
0: That was a victory. You know, the Lions, down the back half were very, very hurt.
1: Okay.
0: And the defense dominated.
1: What do you think of the Chicago Bears? Pretty good all year, right?
0: I think they're pretty good.
1: Vikings should have swept them.
4: I always love
1: And those one. Games, the first game of the year and then the Duvernay bit. I mean, they were a 98% chance to sweep the division champions. And everybody, including you, are on beloved BJ's jock for the wonderful work he did last year.
0: He's great.
1: He's a terrific coach. He's great. And guess who should have swept him? The team that won 9 games.
0: Yeah, yes. But you again, this is where like the 9, the 8.5, it's just nitpicky because, yes, had Ivan Pace not gone in the wrong gap and tackled Devin Duvernay, you win the game. But like that's what separates – the discipline of that is what separates the greats from the not greats.
1: Thus, Frank Smith. And discipline with the running game and DeMond Claiborne following Bredesen.
0: No, to your point, I do think it's a conversation that I've tried to bang the dirt. Hopefully you saw like minicamp. It was like,
1: bro, you put me on it.
0: It was like, here's the quarterback stuff, but I want to tell you that the offensive line is training in a different way than I've seen.
1: Yes.
0: And for me,
1: yes.
0: I do think that is really important. I think that conversation, once training camp begins, it's going to be all quarterback. But what about Caleb Banks' health? What about the defensive line?
1: Fair point.
0: Because that's another...
1: Well, there's no doubt, because what Hargrave and Allen gave last year made those two in Philadelphia just blush. I mean, honestly, seriously, how dominating were they the entire season?
0: I mean, Jonathan Allen was at least, serviceable.
1: He was fine.
0: He was serviceable.
1: Okay, we got 2.5 minutes. Are you back in for the feast this year?
0: Yeah.
1: Good. The Steve's family was asking about you the other day.
0: Good. We'll have to set up a meeting with Chad Abbott to go through possibilities.
1: The particulars?
0: Yeah.
1: So what, you want a raise in the squeeze?
0: I'm just saying.
1: Kidding me?
0: I might have to call in Tom Condon and have a conversation with Chad Abbott.
3: Is there a Warren clause on the contract, too, or no?
0: Warren gave me a CD at one of the feasts that I still have in my apartment.
1: What did you think of the LaMelo Ball trade?
0: First hour, I'm like, what are they? And then after that, I'm starting to get excited about the lack of stickiness among the offense once the ball starts to flow. I cannot wait to be in that arena to watch those two guys play. I just can't wait for that.
1: You familiar with a lady named Shannon Spake?
0: Yeah, I am. She was, I think, ESPN right. for a long time.
1: Oh, right on. She, she's the sideline reporter for Charlotte Hornets TV. She joins about 25 minutes from now. But little did I know, she covered NASCAR in Sonoma, California last weekend. And she, like, for TNT, she's done NASCAR digital stuff, podcast stuff like that. I mean, she's an elite NASCAR mind. I had no idea. Low-hanging fruit here from a stereotypical standpoint.
0: Talladega. Here we go.
1: Is NASCAR big in Alabama?
4: I always love that one.
0: It's a really poor question. Is Frank Smith the run game whisperer?
1: Okay. NASCAR is dominant big in Alabama.
0: Gigantic. Gigantic.
1: So off that, I found some low-hanging fruit Alabama stereotypes.
0: It an apple or an orange?
1: It was a banana. I would just like you to share whether it's true or false. Alabama stereotypes largely paint the state as a rural, deeply religious, and conservative area defined by strong accents, college football obsession, and outdated cultural views.
0: And how is ChatGPT?
1: While some tropes reflect genuine cultural features, others are exaggerated or rooted in mean-spirited, classist bigotry. So, Southern hospitality. Consensus among users on Quora. What's Quora? Q-U-R-R-A. Is it a poor man's Reddit?
0: Similar. It's like Yahoo Answers back in the day. You ask a question, a lot of people respond.
1: Okay. Consensus among users on that confirms genuine friendliness, politeness, and community care.
0: That's true.
1: Are highly prevalent in Alabama.
0: Mm-hmm.
1: College football obsession. The

0: Southern cooking and sweet tea is a staple, though modern cities feature diverse culinary scenes.
1: That would be correct.
0: Modern city in Alabama.
1: Birmingham.
0: Is that an oxymoron?
1: Birmingham is a modern city, and it's one of the best food cities in the country. Okay. Most underrated.
0: Religion and politics. The state is heavily associated with the Bible Belt and staunch conservatism. However, users on something called Quora emphasize that ideological diversity exists, with growing progressive pockets and diverse religious minorities in urban centers. Would you say true or false to that?
1: That would be correct.
0: Education and industry. The stereotype of an uneducated populace of Alabama ignores major research hubs.
1: UAB.
0: Like Huntsville, home to NASA.
1: Space and Rocket Center.
0: And high-tech engineer. Who knows?
1: Yeah.
0: Huntsville.
1: Yeah.
0: And
1: UAB.
0: And reputable universities like UAB. Right. Extremes. Destructive tropes.
1: Where'd you get this? Because it's pretty good. How is cloud?
0: Assumptions of incest, backwardness. Widely recognized as. Okay. So we'll skip it right
1: now. Yeah,
0: there.
1: We will. Back to Frank Smith.
0: Incest, true or false in Alabama.
1: Have you bought your Frank Smith fathead yet?
0: No, but I can't wait to hear the talk back. Coming up around the corner about this HOF talker I have. You, my friend, honestly, I don't care what Dane Mizutani, Jace Frederick, Craig.
1: You're naming some great people.
0: Or Courtney Cronin say about you. I think you're doing awesome job at The Athletic and TheAthletic.com.
1: I appreciate it. Right now, actually, at The Athletic, we do every summer a Vikings fan survey.
0: Oh, sweet.
1: So if you're a fan, you hop in. And you answer a bunch of questions, and it is a great barometer every year for confidence level and ownership, head coach, defensive coordinator, GM, and it gives you a pretty. And I'll pull up last year's and 2 years ago, so it should give a pretty nice barometer. But the four you mentioned, Dane, Jace, Mark Craig, and Courtney Cronin.
0: I had Jace on the radio show yesterday. I think for the first time, he was terrific.
1: Jace is incredible.
0: He's really good at what he does.
1: Jace goes on the Dane Moore show.
0: How good is that?
1: I mean,
0: the Dane Moore NBA podcast is the bomb.
1: It's the number 13 most listened to basketball podcast in America right now.
0: Are you kidding me?
1: Yeah.
0: Well done, Dane.
1: Dane. I was at Mill City getting some running shoes.
0: Oh, that's cool. Now the banker's going to get tagged for double.
1: Sorry. And the woman helping me out was like, "You're a big sports fan. Do you listen to Dane? I listen to him all the time. I love the Timberwolves." Dane is he's great.
0: I know you have an 11 o'clock call. Yep. Tell DeMond Claiborne's aunt I say hello, and I look forward to meeting her on the sideline of the Green Bay game week one.
1: Thank you.
0: And that her nephew is going to make the team, and he's going to play because I have steam.
1: Okay.
0: You're the best. Have a great summer if I don't see you for a little while.
1: You as well.
0: Tell Ellen that I say hi.
1: Yep.
0: That's Alec Lewis, The Athletic, TheAthletic.com. Some of the talkbacks plus Brett's Bits and Bets are coming up next on KFAN.
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7: Coming up tonight on our family of stations, the Minnesota Twins and Joe Ryan. 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Right here on AM 740, The Fan. Game 2 of that 3-game series at Lincoln for the Redhawks. 6:15 is the pregame show.
8: With your Ag News, I'm Farm and Ranch Director Sarah Heinrich. A South Central Minnesota farmer who owns shares in a local ethanol plant is encouraged by congressional movement on year-round nationwide E15. Tim Weibel grows corn and soybeans near Cortland and says he was pleasantly surprised when the House passed E15 legislation.
9: You know, we have 8 House seats in the state of Minnesota, 4 Democrat, 4 Republican, and they all voted for it. So kudos to our representatives from the state of Minnesota, knowing that, the E15 was a big deal for not only the farmers, but, for the state's economy.
8: The Minnesota Corn Growers Association says E15 will likely be a harder sell in the Senate due to a lot of oil interests. And we'll be back with more ag news right after this.
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1: A major heat dome is expected to build across the central and eastern U.S. this week, bringing widespread 90-degree temperatures and potentially dangerous heat just ahead of the 4th of July holiday. AccuWeather says the system will stretch from Texas to Pennsylvania and from Florida to Minnesota. Some areas could see temperatures approach 100 degrees, while it will feel like over 100 degrees in many locations. A heat dome is a sprawling area of high pressure that creates hot and humid conditions for days or weeks at a time, said meteorologist Dan Pinowski. The prolonged heat could add stress to crops, livestock, and farm workers across parts of the Corn Belt and plains. Overnight temperatures are also expected to remain unusually warm, limiting relief from daytime heat. Forecasters are also watching for the development of powerful thunderstorm complexes and possible derechos along the edge of the heat dome. 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
3: 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Zebby Matthews looked great on the hill. Seven innings, he had seven strikeouts, and he was helped out by offense early and often.
8: And a 1-2. Hit high in the air, left field. This is a no-doubter. Twins are on the board. 1-0 off of Lewis. Eighth of the year.
3: And that was in the fourth inning. Victor Carantini followed up with another shot. And then Josh Bell came up, got a home run in the sixth inning. They go on to win 5-4. Game two of that three-game series is tonight down in Texas, 6:30 on KFGO. Right here on 740 The Fan, exciting game. 10 innings, the Redhawks get a 6-5 victory over Lincoln. Game two of that three-game series is tonight on the road. Jack Michaels with the call. Again, 6:15 pregame show, Redhawks baseball right here on 740 The Fan. With your Fan Sports Hit, I'm Derek Hansen.
9: 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We have a four-day racing week beginning Thursday at 5 o'clock. Come out and say hello to the Steam team. Friday we race at 4 because after the races, the best fireworks display that you will see in the state of Minnesota. We pump like $30,000, $40,000 into these fireworks. Takes about 25, 27 minutes. Takes off 45 minutes to an hour after the last race. That is Friday, 4 o'clock, CanterburyPark.com. Then Saturday and Sunday racing. Get that information at CanterburyPark.com. Come out to where the people come to play, where they look for the Steam team every single day for learned touts. And here's what we're going to do, given it is a Northern Fire Talker Tuesday. We have talkbacks that are going to come in for the Hall of Fame current coach talker. Yours truly, Unfurled. Doesn't have to be that. We have a segment or two later for talkbacks. So really, dealer's choice, whatever's up your sleeve. Join 9 to noon via the free iHeartRadio app, up to 30 seconds for the talkbacks. But Brett is going to unfurl a sports-related nugget that will make up the bits. But then at the end, he's going to offer Brett's bet. And we laugh and joke and crack wise about a lot of things at FM 100.3 KFAN. I ain't joking about this, and I've been in this industry for more than half my life. The horse racing betting industry. When Brett fills in for Nordo 9 to noon and we do Brett's bets and bits and bets, he's hit 83.5% of his predictions, and we're now over 15 over the course of the last 2.5 years. The one yesterday was over 2.5 in Brazil and Japan and a World Cup game in the knockout 32. My man said over in a soccer game. How fast is he playing?
10: I always love that one.
9: Like I said earlier, you needed a stiff drink because it took a while to get that three. But nevertheless, you got the money as it finished 2-1. So I'd say, let's see, Shannon Spake joins in 14 minutes. So we're about 7.5, 8 minutes away from scooping chips in the squeeze, courtesy of Double B Brett Blakemore. But the first bit would be...
11: Well, it is World Cup. By the way, I did see a texter say that I won them like $80 yesterday. Sweet. On Brett's bets. Just yeah. Saying.
9: Well, no, they're lying because there actually was another zero behind it, but they didn't want to have to tip you.
11: Exactly. Plenty of games other than in the World Cup. And really, that to me is... the sports. I mean, yeah, there's. I've got some NBA nuggets on the way, but
9: right,
11: the thing
9: the
11: that's
9: deal.
11: Happening right yep. now is the World Cup.
9: You're talking in circles because you're nervous. 3-2 off what I said to you into this segment about the structure of this individual play that we're running.
11: Yes.
9: It's going to go bit, talk back, bet, maybe talk back, misspake. So it doesn't matter what you want, what you think the audience wants.
11: Mm.
9: You're in that chair, bro. So put together what you have unfurled and do so with confidence.
11: Yesterday in the World Cup, upsets galore. Japan was a plucky team as predicted. They couldn't hold on and Brazil ended up winning. But then the other two games, see you later, Germany, who loses to Paraguay, who, let's not forget, the U.S. just dominated mm-hmm. like a week and change ago.
9: Mm-hmm.
11: And then the Netherlands. I mean, that's not as big of an upset, but losing to Morocco yep. in pens where they missed three penalty kicks in horrendous
9: save?
11: Fashion.
9: How about the Moroccan goalie on the last save in the extra time, what would be yeah. overtime, and the final, the one that won it. Wow. Mm-hmm. That was so... And by the way, Morocco, who knew? Morocco made it to the semifinals 4 years ago. So I think that's accurate, right?
11: I believe that's the case.
9: Yeah, they're
11: a good team,
9: right?
11: Yeah.
9: And the coach of the German team, he said to Germany after he said Ich heiße L, he said, "We are not a first place soccer first class. We are not a first class soccer operation." I mean, that does not go over well. No. You're sharing a pint somewhere off the Autobahn.
11: So, I mean, when you go back to the U.S.'s path and you say, oh, we've got this team and this team,
9: mm-hmm.
11: there's a chance that they might not even be there because upsets like this happen. And Morocco did make it to the semis, the fan has learned.
9: Let's wait.
11: Let's go to a talk back. This one in particular I'm a fan of.
12: I would say Hall of Fame coach be Mike Vrabel because he's proven he can score at will anytime Jeez. He wants to.
11: Always.
9: Okay, hold on.
13: Why don't you put your pants back on, Slappy?
9: Yep, Vrabel, HOF, can score when he wants to.
13: Why don't you put your pants back on, Slappy?
9: Got you. Thank you, Gerby. The bit?
11: The bit as well. I didn't know if that really counted as a talk back.
9: Oh, that was fine.
11: How about today's slate of games? Ivory Coast and Norway. Norway with the Holland cat that you like very much.
9: Yep.
11: That's at noon, right after we're done. France and Sweden. That should be France dominating by at least 3 goals. And then Mexico, Ecuador. Sneaky game there. Winner probably gets England because they'll beat the Congo tomorrow.
9: Who's Ecuador play?
11: Mexico in Mexico City at Azteca.
9: Oh, wow. Who's favored?
11: I would be willing to bet it's Mexico, but okay. Not by much.
9: Yep.
11: I don't
3: clearly
11: have it right
3: that's not one
11: me.
3: Of your bets.
11: That's not one of my bets. No.
9: Talk back.
11: Here is a talk back. Let's go here.
10: Hey, Paul Double B. Who are some head coaches that I could see being in the Hall of Fame someday that is not Andy Reid?
9: Yeah.
10: In my opinion, Sean McVay, Kyle Shanahan, Mike Tomlin, John Harbaugh. And as much as I don't like him, Sean Payton.
8: Ooh! Check your watch and tell me what time it is.
9: 10:50.
8: Now peek your head out and tell me what the climate is.
9: About 80. It's a little soupy and swampy and sticky, and this is 9 to noon. What's next?
11: Let's do, is it bet time?
9: No.
11: Oh, we'll do another bit then.
9: Oh, yeah, and it should be the Twins. I mean, it's...
11: Sure.
9: You with respect, you paid no attention to them yesterday. And I understand, okay, it's, you know, it's the bullpen has problems. The team is not the most popular team in the market in the first place, but, I mean, comes into the season, people are hating on the ownership, and you get those of the sanctimonious variety who are like, damn it, I'm pulling my tickets, I'm never going to a game because this owner won't spend more than a dollar. Maybe you don't go to games, that's okay. A lot of people went to the games during that Dodger series, but they won at Houston last night. JoJo goes tonight. I wouldn't be surprised if they're a road favorite tonight. They just meatloafed your Rockies. And now, granted, they had some problems against the Big Blue Wrecking Crew. But nevertheless, the AL Central's coming up bad. Tarik Skubal is back for the Tigers. And I think he'll make his second start off an injury-related layoff tonight. He's taking on the New York Yankees, who are the most punchless team in Major League Baseball right now. That's probably not statistically accurate, but those who follow the pinstripes know what I'm talking about. They cannot hit. Specifically, they've had problems all year with third base and catcher. And Aaron Judge, big man with the hammer, well, he's out. You know, he'll come back at some point, but he's not playing. So the Yankees are super beatable. And what's going to be super sweet about this is the Yankees will lose to Tarik Skubal tonight, then find a way to give up assets nobody else has and trade for him at the deadline.
13: Never heard anyone in my life who's more insane than Paul.
9: To fortify their pitching, but the AL Central has some wide open to it. Jose Ramirez is hurt right now. Cleveland and the Guardians, they ain't great. So we low-key are right in it in the American League Central. That's the bit. Got to talk back?
11: Yes, I do. By the way, if you're wondering, the Twins are favored on the run line by a run and a half. So 1.5. Let's see. Let's go to this one.
14: What up, PA and Double B? Love you guys. Love the show. Mm-hmm. This is one of the most painful things I have to say as a Vikings fan. But I think Sean Payton will end up making it into the Hall of Fame. A lot of wins, really a good coach. As much as I hate him with all the Vikings lore, I think Sean Payton is one of those coaches that's going to end up seeing his face. The old Hall of Fame. Sorry, Vikings Nation. School Vikes.
9: Wait, that talk back cut off before he said the last thing about Sean Payton.
15: Yeah, I might punch him in the face.
9: Okay. No, that's a good talk back, and it might even win the $25 prize. Ja Morant was traded to the Portland Trailblazers. Mm-hmm. The backcourt for the Blazers will be Ja Morant and Damian Lillard. Reports have it that, and from the big names, they're working on a trade with Boston for Jaylen Brown. So that could happen. That all could happen. Mike Inouye, Finchie's former right-hand man, is the new coach in Portland. They're making plays. They got Ja Morant to play with Damian Lillard. Sounds good enough to eat. And now, ladies and gentlemen, 9 to noon. is very happy to announce it's post time for the bets portion of Brett's Bits and Bets.
16: Why don't you give me half the money you were going to bet?
9: What?
16: Then we'll go out there, I'll kick you in the nuts, and we'll call it a day.
9: I mean...
17: Well, you have a gambling problem.
9: Give it to us, big boy, because you forever are hot.
11: Today at noon, the Ivory Coast takes on Norway. Now, spreads in soccer are admittedly funny.
9: Yeah, it's a three-way thing.
11: Yeah, so...
9: With draw.
11: Yeah, well, exactly. But I still don't know how that works. If it goes an extra time, if it's a draw, it doesn't matter. The spread is Norway favored by half a goal.
9: Mm-hmm.
11: But that, taking that, is plus 105.
18: Yeah.
11: So it is technically, because if you take the Ivory Coast at plus half a goal,
18: yep,
11: that's minus 135.
18: Yep.
11: So give me Norway minus half a goal.
18: Bruh.
11: But that's plus 105 odds.
18: Yeah.
11: So it is
18: basically
11: technically
18: even money.
11: Exactly. It's essentially a pick-up. Give me a healthy, rested Holland and Odegaard against this Ivory Coast club to at least just win the game.
18: Yep.
11: So that's the bet today.
3: So if it goes to extra time and it's 1-1 and then you win an extra time, you also win, right? I believe that to be the case.
11: I have no idea.
3: Yeah.
11: I think I would imagine.
3: That is the case.
11: Yeah.
3: If you do the three-way... And then the draw, yeah, this is if you do.
11: Yeah.
3: All right.
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3: Norway minus a half, plus 105.
11: Yes, sir.
3: That's the bet for the 83%er. 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
21: A massive World Cup upset in Boston. Paraguay has eliminated four-time champion Germany in the round of 32. After a 1-1 draw, Paraguay triumphed 4-3 in a thrilling penalty shootout, marking Germany's first ever World Cup shootout defeat, sending South Americans to the round of 16 for the first time since 2010. A historic upset. I'm Drake Toll.
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0: I'm KFGO Chief Meteorologist Tom Szymanski. Mostly sunny, breezy, less humid today than it was yesterday. Close to 84 for the high. Southwest wind 15 to 32. Clear to partly cloudy, 64 tonight. Southwest winds will die down to under 12 miles per hour. And tomorrow, partly sunny with a high temperature right around 86. The wind tomorrow, west-southwest at 7 to 18. Partly sunny Thursday, 90. Could be a chance for showers and thunderstorms by Thursday night.
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8: 9 to noon.
9: And we're into the final hour today. A happy Tuesday to you. Happy to be joined by Shannon Spake, sideline reporter for Charlotte Hornets TV and longtime pit reporter for all things NASCAR, including races on TNT. She joins us now. Shannon, Paul Allen, how have you been?
10: Hi, I'm good. How are you doing?
9: Awesome.
10: Been a busy couple weeks in the world of sports, hasn't it?
9: Yeah, for sure. Generally, this time of the year, I mean, things percolate, but I mean, a lot of things have popped here. But first, the race you covered last weekend in Sonoma County. Did you happen to visit some wineries or Napa Valley, or was it all horsepower all the time?
10: Yeah, no, I hosted an event at the Speedway. Marcus Smith and those folks who run Sonoma Speedway, they have this amazing area. It's called Turn 11. It's this beautiful, you don't necessarily want to call it like a banquet area,
9: yeah,
10: but certainly like a VIP club area where you can watch the race. And they had an event for Speedway Children's Charity. So I was able to do that. And of course, there was a lot of different types of wine that you could try. I did not have a chance to visit many wineries. It was a, being an East Coaster headed to the West Coast, It's always one of those things where you're like, oh, gosh, trying to just acclimate to the time. Plus, it was my first time back on pit road in 13 years.
9: Wow.
10: So I thought my time would probably be better used trying to prepare for my job than sitting belly up to a winery. So, Harris Teeter and Publix, they sell some great wine. And I can go visit that right now and fill up my fridge.
9: Now, FIFA, Fairness and Friendship Act, I met Shannon last year on a Thursday when the Vikings were set to play the Chargers. It's the night Carson Wentz got beaten up a little bit. Shannon was in Los Angeles with the Hornets, who I think had beaten the Clippers the night before and were about set to go to Phoenix. So Spearfish Sammy, a mutual friend of ours, knows Shannon, and we all chatted for like an hour. And you know, I knew some things about you then, like, you know, when you were at ESPN and stuff like that. But one of the great things about doing this job is when somebody like Shannon joins the show, at Shannon Spake via X, if you're so inclined to follow like 9 to Noon does, I learn about things that I didn't know about you. For instance, you run a lot, don't you? You love to run, don't you?
10: I'm semi-retired, I would say. But yes, I was part of the endurance community for about 10 years.
9: Wow.
10: I've competed in 4 marathons and 7 70.3 Ironman events. So it was a really big part of my life for a long time. I actually tore my hamstring in 2021, not training. I was actually coaching my kids' cross-country team, and I volunteered to be part of a relay, and I was about to beat that 12-year-old to the line, and my hamstring, my 40-year-old plus hamstring decided that the 12-year-old needed to win. And so I went down, surgery. I haven't really gotten back into the endurance part of it. As most of us know, as we get a little bit older, things hurt a lot more when you go out for those long runs. But I'm still really active, try to keep myself, you know, it's more than just a physical thing. It's obviously mental. And when I was doing the endurance stuff, it really gave me a really good ability to understand the players and the athletes that I cover. Because when you are getting ready to do a marathon or triathlon, you know, the morning of, you know, you're visualizing the event, you're getting in the zone, you're trying to kind of like focus and go through the course. And I really can kind of put myself in the shoes of the athletes that I cover in terms of that. And then, honestly, when I had the injury, I think I gained some perspective as well. What it's like to have to be sidelined, what it's like to have to go through, you know, physical therapy and kind of get yourself back. And then, of course, the PTSD of coming back and really worrying about re-injuring. So everything that I've been through in my life, whether it be covering the sport or things that I've done physically myself, I really think it helps me be a better reporter because I can really kind of relate to the athletes that I cover.
9: Right. And the reason I asked, and because 5 months ago, okay, now, so you're not trying to qualify for Boston. You're not reading up on the Grandma's Marathon in Duluth, Minnesota anymore. However, 2.9 miles, for somebody like me who hasn't felt his ribs in 30 years, 2.9 miles, the only thing I run from is my past. So then I'm looking for some stuff, you know, to learn about Shannon outside of LaMelo and Josh Green, and we're going to talk about that momentarily. 5 months ago, Shannon ran 2.9 miles with a Charlotte Observer reporter for a video piece that I watched yesterday. Here's the question. How does one run at such a swift clip and talk at the same time?
10: So I have a little insight for you. Women in general are really good at multitasking. I'm going to stick to that. My multitasking skills in terms of being a mom and running a house and physically running myself, I can handle more than one or two things at a time. So that's what I'm going to lean on right there.
9: but the reason for the question, Shannon, is doesn't it tire one out actually losing air by talking while running instead of conserving it during said run?
10: I've got a lot of hot air. So, yeah. So I did okay. We didn't go too fast, and we stopped and walked periodically. So there's a little secret. It wasn't like a straight 2.9.
9: Okay.
10: But it was really fun. And Dayton James, he does a great job. I've done a couple of interviews with him. He's really creative in terms of thinking outside the box in terms of folks that live here in the Charlotte area and really kind of telling their story. And I think he does a fantastic job. So I was really honored that he did that profile on me for sure.
9: So when it's covering the Charlotte Hornets as a television sideline reporter, Shannon, you know, she's with the squad. She travels with the squad, knows the ins and outs, knows what to share and what not to share. It's a privileged job. And she's really good at it. With LaMelo Ball, what did the Minnesota Timberwolves get in LaMelo Ball?
10: Yeah, I've done this mentally, right? The pros and cons. I think everybody has, right? Kind of done the pros and cons of this trade. I'm a huge fan of LaMelo Ball. I think that, you know, I think he's fantastic. He's a really nice guy and nice kid. Every time I'd been around him, super respectful, really nice, always says hi, always gives you the time, always gives you the interview. You know, the interviews, obviously you guys see those and they are, he's got a certain style / way that he does things. And he's of course dynamic on the court. He's so fun to watch. There were so many times last year, especially because of course he played so many games and we really saw what he could do in, you know, on the court when he was healthy. There'd be so many times that he'd make a shot and I would just sit there and laugh because it was so incredibly just funny that he could make some of these shots. It would just be unbelievable. So they are absolutely getting a dynamic player who is a great locker room guy. The guys in the locker room love LaMelo Ball. He's joyful. Like, he just, like, brings just this great energy. And, of course, we know what he can do. He makes shots that no one can. It's wizardry when he's out there. But, obviously, the Charlotte Hornets are building something, and they have a vision. I've said this a couple of times, like, because I know, there are people who love this trade, and there are people that don't love this trade. And I will say this, Jeff Peterson did not fall asleep on Tuesday night and wake up on Wednesday morning and forget how to be a GM and a president.
9: Right.
10: They have a vision. They have something that they're building towards. They know what they want. And I trust in this organization, and I trust in this coaching staff. I've seen them work. I saw what they did last year, going from, of course, 19 wins to more than doubling that. And I have to put my faith in that they know what they're doing and they know what they're building.
9: And that's what makes this so fascinating, because I think it's clear that on the Charlotte side, where Shannon works and lives, they're formulating the opinion. By the way, they traded Miles Bridges too. He has a checkered past, never went to jail, but nevertheless, maybe they were bored with him. And they drafted a point guard, and now they've moved LaMelo. So it's clear to me from afar, somebody is with LaMelo being like, we got 72 out of him last year, and that's an anomaly. So we know he's good. We know he's fast. We know he can shoot the three. We know he's one of the better rebounding guards in the NBA. But we're going to trade him because we're going to get out at the right time. Meanwhile, there are big-time decision makers here who are taking the approach of, we are getting him at the perfect time of his life. He's going. Mm-hmm. We know what the problems are and how we can patchwork it together. He's going to push the pace with Anthony. He's never had a player like Anthony. And we love what we've gotten. Somebody, maybe there's an in-between, but somebody might be wrong.
10: Yeah, no, I mean, you guys, listen, I mean, I will tell you this about LaMelo Ball. He is fun to watch. He's great to be around. Like I said, great locker room guy, and fans love him. No matter where we go in the country, there are LaMelo Ball fans in the seats. They just love him. And yes, teaming up with Anthony Edwards is going to be so much fun to watch. You guys are going to be like, the Charlotte Hornets were must-see TV last year because of some of the amazing things they were doing, whether it was Khan or it was, a LaMelo, or certainly at the end, Kobe White, Brandon Miller, when he kind of got rolling, he was amazing to watch. You guys are going to be a lot of fun to watch, and particularly because of those two guys we just mentioned.
9: Yeah, and as I told you in Los Angeles with that 1 hour we chatted with Spearfish Sammy, I have League Pass. I'm a big-time NBA fan. And, like, with the Hornets games on at generally 6 o'clock Central, and it's winter, so therefore we're not going outside much here. With these games, I, like, come for Mike Cristaldi, and then I leave talking about Musa Diabate.
0: I always love that one.
9: So I like what the squad is doing. With LaMelo, when it comes to being a 6'7" rebounding guard, he can really, really rebound. Is that an in-and-out thing, or is he just like innately a – because guards generally play so far from the basket, but he'll get you 6, 7, 8, 9 some games. Is that a calling card of his being a good rebounding point guard?
10: Yeah, and as he's been in the league a little bit longer, and last year we saw him put on some weight. Obviously, we saw him be healthy. We saw him really kind of use his body a little bit more last year, get a little more physical. And from what I've heard before this trade happened, he was in the weight room spending a lot of time trying to increase that body mass. Because you're right, like, LaMelo Ball's one of those guys, and I covered him for 2 years. You forget how large of a human being he is because he is so thin. He doesn't have the muscle mass. And then you get around him and you look and he's 6'7". Like, he's a large human. But you also remember he's still very young. Like, he's not even 25 years old yet. So you think about all of those things as he continues to grow in his body, putting on some weight, all of that stuff that you just mentioned, getting in there, mixing it up, getting those rebounds, doing the things that he needs to do. Those numbers are just going to go up and up.
9: But in fairness with the career that has been LaMelo, and I know they got 72 out of him last year. You know, the precarious thing for me, Shannon, is he played 72 games, but they're playing him 28 minutes a game. So I'm watching your squad a fair amount. And, you know, four and a half minutes into the first quarter, first buzzer, there goes LaMelo. He's out. You know, so they were managing his minutes and did quite a good job with it, playing 28 and a half minutes per game. So we'll see what happens with that here as we move into the season. But the other guy, Josh Green, what do you think about Josh Green? What does he do well?
10: Josh Green is, like last year, I think he was one of my favorite players to watch when he was out there. You know, he comes on the court, he doesn't say a lot, he flies under the radar in terms of like bigness and boldness and speaking and all of that stuff. But the physicality, the quickness that he has is next level. And it's incredible to watch. Like, he would make some plays that I pulled him aside a couple of times and just said, I have more, holy crap, how did you do that? How did you get there? Wow moments with Josh Green in terms of physicality. The way that he can chase guys down, the way that he can just be there and know where the ball's going to be to try, you know, to get turnovers. He has such quickness and such a high level, like, twitch, just go. And man, he is a tough cookie. He took a couple shots. I think it was last year. I believe it was last year where he just got drilled, got up, went back to the other side, got drilled again, and still made the shot. And I am a huge fan of Josh Green. I think he brings a really, really cool toughness and quickness to a team.
9: Lastly, you said LaMelo super popular in Charlotte. Like football always wins, but so is like LaMelo as popular as Bryce Young or maybe more? Like, how would you compare that?
10: I would say more.
9: Okay.
10: I would say more. And, you know, listen, I think, you know, LaMelo has a certain vibe, right? He wears bright colors and, you know, his shoes are, you know, kids all want it and kids really, like, people just, he just, you want to look at him and you want to be around him, and he just gives off this aura and he's just like this cool factor. So I do think that. Whereas Bryce is a little, he's quieter. He doesn't like, he's not as flashy as LaMelo Ball is. And people really love that flashiness from LaMelo. The way he plays, the way he dresses, the way that he acts, all of the above. And you'll see it. You'll see it everywhere you go. There will be LaMelo Ball fans there. They absolutely love him.
9: Okay, last thing here. Shannon, as she's mentioned, she's a mom. She's a mom of twins. And she has a podcast called Sons and Daughters, and you can learn more about it at Shannon Spake via X, at Shannon Spake via X. Podcast is called Sons and Daughters. What's the podcast about?
10: Yeah, so the podcast, it's really cool, and I've learned a lot by doing it. I think we just shot our 20th episode. It's an origin story. It's a how do extraordinary people get there? We all start off as a son or a daughter. Every single one of us have that in common. What are the moments in our lives that propel some people to greatness, whether it be a decision that they made, a person in their life, a path that they took? And I've really learned so much about interviewing, because you know, when we go into these interviews, Paul, like, you have your sort of your questions laid out. You have your start, your middle, your end. You know kind of where you want this movie or this story, or however you want to do it, however you want to say it. You know how this timeline is going to go. Well, with this podcast, I don't know where my guests are going to take me, because I don't know. I mean, you can Google search and research and know where they went to school and know where they played AAU or things that happened in their lives. But when you get into, like, sort of the small little details, you just kind of have to let them take you there. And we've had some amazing guests, like Coach K was one of our guests, John Gruden. I'm getting ready to interview Sophie Cunningham, which I'm super excited about.
9: Wow.
10: If you're into the motorsports world, Ricky Carmichael was a guest of ours, Jamie Little. I've had musicians. It's been a really cool journey for me to learn how to interview differently and learn. I've had, we all, right, we work in sports. We have such a unique opportunity to learn from the best of the best.
3: Yep.
10: When you sit in a room with a Bill Belichick, or you sit in a room with a John Shire, or a Coach K, or a Jeff Peterson, or a Charles Lee, these guys, or the players, right, these guys are the best at what they do. In the whole wide world, they're better than everybody else in the whole wide world. That's why they have these jobs. And so for me to be able to sit and talk to some of the most successful people about moments in their lives that made them this way, it's a huge, it's like a TED Talk every single week for me to get better and to become a better human and to learn how to grow myself. So it's been a really cool practice / journey for me to be part of this podcast.
9: Yeah, I'm glad I asked. That sounds terrific. Sons and Daughters is the name of the podcast. Learn more about it at Shannon Spake via X. That was awesome. Thank you very much for making time. Have a wonderful summer with your twins, and we'll chat some other time, okay?
10: Yeah, we've got racing this weekend at TNT. Let's not forget about that. We're going back to Chicagoland. If anybody is a racing fan that's listening to this, we haven't been at Chicagoland in a really long time, and so we'll be on TNT 4th of July weekend, sweating. We're going to be like 97 degrees in the Midwest. But we'll throw on some sunscreen and we'll see some good racing on that mile and a half.
9: What's it called? Is it the Euro something?
10: Oh boy. You got me.
9: Yeah, no, that's fine. I'm looking, I Googled it real quick. No, I'm looking at Chicagoland Speedway. TNT, what time one of the days can we watch you? Any idea?
10: We'll be on Sunday. I believe the start time is 5 o'clock in the afternoon.
9: Got it.
10: It'll be on TNT. Yep.
9: You're multifaceted and you're fantastic. Have a great day. We'll talk soon.
10: Okay. Bye.
9: See ya. Shannon Spake. Al Charlotte Way on LaMelo. It's 11:21. Talkbacks, the rest of the radio show. And we have a prize to give away. We set one up earlier, and if it ain't for you, that's fine. 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Why is it tied there? Because we're your preset. And leave up to 30 seconds, dealer's choice. 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It's that time of the year, and it's a Talker Tuesday. That includes the USA and the World Cup. I mean, if you're like going to bed thinking,
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9: 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So, USA World Cup team with a game tomorrow? Absolutely. Sing a Seahawk.
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23: KFGO News, I'm Jake Anderson. The National Weather Service received reports of wind gusts as high as 131 miles per hour and near the small town of Highmore yesterday in central South Dakota, where electricity was knocked out and severe damage occurred. Governor Larry Roden visited Highmore after the storm yesterday. Officials are surveying the damage in preparation for a 30-day window to apply for federal assistance. Roden says to qualify for federal aid, a storm in South Dakota must cause at least $1.8 million in damage to public property. The Otter Tail County Board of Commissioners has directed staff to pursue a creation of a subordinate service district to make sure emergency medical services continue in the Pelican Rapids area. The action follows Rindall Ambulance Pelican Rapids telling communities in March financial challenges are threatening its ability to keep emergency services. Commissioner Wayne Johnson led outreach efforts in two townships and cities within the service area, saying, "Emergency services are not optional. When someone calls 911, help has to come." Jake Anderson, News Radio, KFGO.
9: LeBron James will continue his NBA career for the 2026-2027 season and has informed the Los Angeles Lakers the franchise can move on without him.
24: Oh my gosh.
9: No way! Because he will play elsewhere.
24: Oh my gosh.
25: Above average at that.
9: Any cities or scenarios in the state of Minnesota you can tie to the word south? Any restaurants you know that have south in it?
11: What's going on in South St. Paul?
9: There we go. Your talents to South St. Paul.
0: I always love that one.
9: Does he want to take his talents to Calhoun Beach?
0: I always love that one.
11: Maybe he can get a part-time gig at Southdale Mall.
0: I always love that one.
9: There we go. What would it cost? I think it's in the neighborhood of $15 million. I think that's from something that I saw earlier. It's, I don't know if it's the 19th apron. if it's the mid-level exception, if it's the mid-level antithetical exception, I don't know what it is. But what if LeBron eyeballs Finchy Finchy and that team, and he's like, well, I don't love Stifle, but you got Stifle, and he is a defensive presence, and now you got Melo, and we're going to run with the Wolves, and he's going to shoot 10 threes a game, and you're catching him at the right time of his career. I guess we're going to have to hold our nose with those injuries a little bit, but you're getting him at the right time of his career. You got Ant. You got Jaden, so you got Slim. And I know Jaden and I kind of play the same position, and Anthony and I kind of play the same position, but I wonder if LeBron would be interested in taking his talents to South St. Paul.
0: I always love that one.
9: And playing games in Minneapolis. Is that something people would want? LeBron James on the 2026-2027 Minnesota Timberwolves. Because again, shams. Poormans.com Tom with a side dish of Doogie. LeBron James will continue his NBA career for the 2026-2027 season and has informed the Los Angeles Lakers the franchise can move on without him.
25: Oh my gosh.
9: I wonder if a tear is dropping the eye of J.J. Redick. They just had a weird deal with Austin Reeves, too, where it's like they lowballed him, and then he was abroad playing golf or something, and he got the news that they're going to re-sign him, and it was like more than he thought it would be, and he started crying. I mean, I think all that was Austin Reeves. I should ask Spearfish Sammy. But here is the most recent LeBron James steam from watching them last year, because they're on later. I'm a league pass guy. And it was quite fun when they had LeBron, Luka Doncic, and Austin Reeves going. So when they had their MV3, I mean, I'm not kidding you here. It's kind of like I say about Blake Moore's team, and I mean it from the bottom of my heart. It's, you know, as much as people may not want to agree with it or like hope it doesn't happen, but with respect, it's if Michael Parsons had not gotten hurt last year, I think Green Bay was going to the Super Bowl.
0: I always love that one.
9: No, I don't always love that one.
25: Florio, you can write what you want. It's okay.
9: If Luka had, and Austin Reeves, he got himself hurt and was in and out, and he was a shell of himself at the end of the season and whatever part of the postseason they played in. I mean, Luka ended up in Germany with some like weird doctoral situation where they're like doing weird things to try to fix his hamstring, his knee, his ankle, or whatever was happening at that time. And he never came back. His hamstring. He never came back. When they had that little MB3 going with Luka, LeBron, and Austin Reeves, yeah, I'm not saying they would have beaten San Antonio or OKC. In fact, I don't think they would have beaten them. OKC, same thing with Jalen Williams. If Jalen Williams stays healthy, I think they beat San Antonio and get to the finals. But he didn't. That's just all part of the thing. Dante DiVincenzo here. I mean, DiVincenzo lights out in the postseason looking like arguably the best guy on the team. In fact, he was when Anthony was hobbled in the postseason. And but he got hurt and things go kaput. With the L.A. Lakers, the single biggest key for them last year was the aforementioned self-proclaimed king willing to take the third role in MB3. Need me to play 19 because I'm old and tired? I'll do it. Need me to play 36 and be a facilitator before a score? I'll do it. Need me to take this thing over because I'm still not only one of the best in the history of the NBA, I'm still quite good. If these kids sleep on me, I'll do that too. I really, really gained, not respect, but had admiration for LeBron James last year. This is self-proclaimed king. This is, the conversation is not, you know, who's the best in the history of the NBA? Michael Jordan or Ricky Davis?
0: I always love that one.
9: Michael Jordan or Larry Bird, and which way is Malik Beasley betting?
0: I always love that one.
1: It's LeBron or Michael, Michael or LeBron. I couldn't care less which way you formulate your opinion. They're both elite, different eras, impossible conversation to have, in my opinion. But to get there, LeBron had to have some Oscar Robertson to him, where my man, you know, is like trying to average a triple-double. And the older he gets, pumps, I think, $1.6 million into his body during the course of off seasons with nutrition and stuff like that. And LeBron was eye-opening to me last year in that he was like, Luka's younger, and he does this, and Austin's younger, and he's better at this. So I'm your three in the MV3. DeAndre Ayton's either the half or the one, depending on how he feels that night. And then they got hurt, and they got bounced. So it's over for LeBron in Los Angeles. And LeBron has too much money, and he's too far down the road in his career to play the, I'm going to plant something with shams.

0: up 22 in 6 minutes because he ain't paying attention to the defensive aspect. And Terrence Shannon Jr., what an unbelievable opportunity in front of you right now, my man. If you can figure out the defensive schemes and what Finchie and Prigioni are expecting, you're going to play a lot. So, like, he'd be part of the mix. Jalen Clark locking somebody down on the perimeter with that defense and the strong upper body and figuring out how to hit 2.8 out of every 10 shots he takes from the outside. If he can get that up to 4.1, oh, that'd be sweet. And so on and so on and so on and so on and so on. Squad! But LeBron, do we have the cash? Do we have a working cell phone number for something called Rand Paul? And as the talkback machine would go, is this something with which we flirt? I mean, if you're running the organization, if you got the ear of Trader Tim and you have the capital to do it, is this something in which you'd be interested? I say 10 of 10, yes. And it's about an experience and a maturity factor where Anthony and LaMelo and Jaden, they're young. And LeBron's not, and he's seen a lot, seen more than them, won more than them. It's kind of like, I mean, it has some 2009 Brett Favre to it with the Minnesota Vikings. Yeah, LeBron's had a Brett Favre-esque career in the NBA, so it's not a bad comp. And you got kids who sometimes run astray and surrogate dad there to say, you want to win a championship? Let's do it this way. I mean, now I've really talked myself into it. Holy cow. All right, we got to pause. I got to calm down. Be right back.
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0: but the bagged ones we actually hand make. 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
4: 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CI Sport, is it on you? Minnesota Twins, nice win last night, 5-4 over Houston. Zebby Matthews, great on the hill. 7 innings, 7 strikeouts. They had 3 home runs, Josh Bell, Victor Carantini, and Royce Lewis. They'll be back at it again tonight, Joe Ryan on the hill. 6:30 is the pregame show after a short couch potato radio with me, Derek Hansen. Again, that's on KFGO. Red Hawks, they needed every run they could get in 10 innings of play.
5: Send the pitch. Driven in the air to left field. That should get the job done. Pomares there to make the catch. Wilkerson tagging from third. Here comes the throw. It won't be in time. A sack fly by Juan Fernandez. And it's 6-4, Fargo-Moorhead.
4: Lincoln added a run the bottom half of that frame, but the Redhawks hold on. 6-5, the victory. 6:15 is the pregame show for Game 2 tonight down in Lincoln with Jack Michaels here on AM 740 The Fan.
6: Here, but that the franchise can move on without him because he plans on playing elsewhere. The Supreme Court upholding state laws in Idaho and West Virginia that bars transgender athletes from girls and women's sports. Americans Todd Fritz, Amanda Anisimova, and Madison Keys among the Tuesday winners at Wimbledon. I'm Frank Aaron.
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0: right, we have some talkbacks into which we will dive. 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Wise. New Owls. Very wise with what they do. 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Nothing but talk backs here with a champion to be crowned within 5 minutes. And here they are.
1: We got plenty of directions to go. We'll start with this one.
2: Hey, PA. Landon here. Say what you want about LeBron. You love him. You hate him. Even at this age, LeBron is everything that we needed Julius Randle to be.
0: Well said.
2: That's my thoubts on it.
0: Well said.
2: I doubt he would come here, but
0: why?
2: He's open to it, you absolutely take that phone call.
0: My man, I mean, very, in my opinion, for, you know, for like my taste and like how things work with me, very, very well said. And why wouldn't he come here? I mean, LeBron, even at this age, with his surrogate uncle slash father nature that he had last year with the Lakers, you know, and raising kids, holy cow, Anthony and LaMelo are both like 24, and Jaden's right around there. I've talked myself into it from a Brett Favre standpoint. I'm telling you, it has a chance to be the same thing. Now, granted, we came up short because of Bounty Gate and a cheating coach who might end up in the Hall of Fame one day, but nevertheless, With Favre, you had rookie Percy Harvin, you had second-year wide receiver Sidney Rice, and third-year running back Adrian Peterson. And it is so difficult to find the blend of super-talented young players who make a difference. And Anthony, LaMelo, and Jaden make a difference. And I don't think anybody can dispute it. Who grew up watching this guy, who now is with them, there's reverence, and it's the combo of being surrogate uncle or dad or coach along with teammate. Very, very hard to find. It absolutely fits here. I don't know if they're interested or how they would do it, but, man, I think that would be super, super cool. If I'm Mark Lowry and Alex Rodriguez, I'm all over this. You'll sell out almost every single game, if not every game. I mean, there's so many good things with this. And the report is that LeBron James will continue from Shams, will continue his NBA career, but has told the Lakers, I'm out. All right? So is OKC going to mess with that mix and bring him in? San Antonio, they got a lot of talented kids. Stephon Castle, Devin Vassell, Wemby. It works there too. So keep that in mind.
1: Something else to keep in mind, he has tweeted you in the past.
0: Maybe
1: you're the sneaky sleeper agent to get this thing done.
0: Right. Common calls me Nash, so why not?
1: There are some people that in these talkbacks that maybe missed the borrowing the bit segment from yesterday where we used the negatrometer to zap the negativity of LaMelo Ball out of you.
0: Look, if they're not listening to the show every day, then screw. Even if you listen to one segment every single day, we hope it's the right segment. I promise I'll straddle the brakes. Copyright Dan Call.
1: So here's this.
3: Four of you, I'm so glad to hear you have come off of the edge of the building that you were standing on, ready to jump with the Timberwolves trade. So glad to hear you're doing better.
0: Thank you.
3: Pro football coaches not in the Hall of Fame. I think you got to be named Sean or Harbaugh. So the Harbaugh boys, maybe just Jim, but could be both. And then Sean McVay and Sean Payton.
0: Well, Sean Payton led a team that single-handedly tried to maim but he still won a Super Bowl. And if he gets another one with Denver, then he's a cinch for the HOF. Copyright Dan Cole.
1: Here's another coach that is actually a new name that we haven't brought up yet, I believe.
4: Yeah, Double B. Lewis, what's up? Great show so far today. It's kind of doing a little brainstorming, trying to think of a coach you guys haven't brought up yet. What about Steve Spagnuolo? He hasn't succeeded as a head coach, but he's got 4 Super Bowl victories as a defensive coordinator. The first ever to do that.
0: Ooh, I like that.
4: I mean, that's got to get you in the Hall of Fame, right?
0: I like that. Take care. I like that, my man. But, I mean, he the head coaching situation was bad, and everything he does is copyright Dan Cole. This is borrowing the bit. We got permission from him yesterday to borrow the bit. He left a voicemail. It was sweet. So, therefore, regarding Steve Spagnuolo, doesn't matter if Lieber thought everything was too complicated in 2010. He's unbelievable at what he does. All he does is win rings. Copyright Dan Cole. Copyright Dan Cole. Listen to the program every day.
5: APA and Blake, Dan from Fair Lake.
0: What up, Blake?
5: I think one of the things you have to factor as far as Hall of Fame coaches is the coaching trees attached to those coaches. Mm. That's why I think Kyle Shanahan is a no-brainer.
0: Okay, what about his dad? I mean, he can't be a no-brainer. His father won 2 Super Bowls, and he started the tree of all trees ever to tree, and he's not in the Hall of Fame. I understand what you're saying. Sean McVay's tree? No, that's a tree. I mean, and I think Shanny might be with the McVay tree. But, yeah, McVay got a head coaching job before Next Level. They've been together. Who else is on that McVay tree? Brandon Staley, Liam Cohen, I believe Matt LaFleur, Kevin O'Connell. There are more. But, I mean, Sean McVay is the low-hanging fruit here. The bit was the talk back for the Northern Fire Prize. When it was a singular talkback, was can you get to 5 current head coaches not named Andy Reid who are going to make it to the Hall of Fame? And like we threw out Sean McVay, Nick Sirianni, John Harbaugh, Sean Payton, and there were some others others in the mix too. But yeah, I really appreciate the talkback. Thank you. Time for more.
1: I don't know if the negatrometer can be passed on to talkbackers, but we'll find out.
3: Lawyer Tom here. Yep, all 3 quarterbacks are going to play this year, sadly, because they're going to get injured. Virtually every quarterback that takes a snap under Kevin O'Connell ends up getting hurt because the Vikings' offensive line has been a shambles, and O'Connell won't run quick hitters. He likes slow-developing pass routes. The offensive line's going to have to be better, or else it's going to be a revolving door at quarterback.
0: Okay, well, that was Negatrometer. I love DeMond Claiborne so much. Maybe he can throw, and we use 4 quarterbacks. Copyright Dan Cole borrowing the bit.
6: What up, PA? It's Stassi from Bloomington. It's World Cup week, USA, tomorrow in Santa Clara, California versus Bosnia.
0: Done with that, David.
6: It's America's birthday week. America's the best, and that's why Serginio Dest, he's been an absolute pest. And he is going to run rampant on the Bosnian defense. USA is going to win big. Let's go. Round of 16 next. Love you. Bye.
7: I love my country. Yes, I do.
0: Can't wait to see you in the Canterbury Press Box Thursday. Super Stats Dave. Every time you come to Canterbury, make sure you buy that green sheet for a nominal fee. He does nothing but spit out winners. It's called Dave's Faves. Dave's Faves.
7: I love.
0: And we love Dave's faves. All right. Thank you, Super Stats David Handlin. Deep stages of the show. You need to crown a champion. What you going to do?
1: I think I'm going to crown this talkback because they manned up. They said something they didn't like, but it was the correct answer.
8: What up, PA and Double B? Love you guys. Love the show. This is one of the most painful things I have to say as a Vikings fan. But I think Sean Payton will end up making it into the Hall of Fame. A lot of wins, really a good coach. As much as I hate him with all the Vikings lore, I think Sean Payton is one of those coaches that's going to end up seeing his face.
0: Not enough time to negatrometer it or find a Jordan Love interception that ended a season in the LaRon. What's the LaRon? Well, it's the Prophet. Double B with the pain in the butt card right at the end of the show. But congratulations to that talkbacker. You have won a $25 Northern Fire gift card. Great job as usual, Brett. Appreciate you, man.
1: Thank you.
0: He's Brett Blakemore. I'm Paul Allen. Most importantly, thank all of you for listening to 9 to Noon and KFAM. 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
11: With your ag news, I'm Farm and Ranch Director Sarah Heinrich. Cattle are spending more days than usual on feed, resulting in heavier weights at marketing. Dr. Daryl Peel, the Extension Livestock Marketing Specialist at Oklahoma State University, said those heavier weights are having an impact.
12: Obviously, bigger carcasses also produce more trim in general, and so we are producing a lot of those 50% fatty trimmings, if you will, that we need lean beef to mix with. That's what's driving a lot of the import demand. At the same time, I would also point out that when we talk about days on feed and the fact that these carcasses are getting bigger, we are getting some additional pounds of meat, but we're getting a lot more external fat on these cattle. The yield grade 4 and 5% right now is at a record level in this country, with over 25% of all cattle grading yield grade 4 and 5, and we're producing a lot of that, and that's not meat for consumers, but it is a product. And in fact, because of the value of tallow and so on, the packers have had no incentive to sort of rein in feedlots, if you will, relative to these carcass weights up to this point.
11: Larger weights do add more stress on the animals.
12: I think we are reaching potentially some physiological limits on these cattle. We are pushing them to very heavy weights. We're, you know, physically, structurally challenging these animals just to carry that weight at the end. And we are starting to see some additional health problems that can crop up. Hot weather can really contribute to that. I do think that'll be something that the industry will have to watch carefully as we get into more and more of this hot weather.
11: He said the numbers in the recent cattle on feed report shouldn't bring many changes.
12: Yeah, I don't think this really changes anything. Again, you have to read these cattle on feed reports a little carefully and read the flow of cattle through them, as opposed to just the stock number we get with that on feed inventory at the first of each month. So in terms of the flow of cattle, we are producing less cattle. Numbers continue to tighten. We don't have a lot of indication yet that we're retaining very many, if any, heifers at this point. Obviously, we've had lots of concerns about drought conditions that might preempt any ideas we did have earlier in the spring to try to retain some heifers. So I don't think it's changed the story at all. I think the basic path here is we continue to see tight numbers. We continue to see very strong prices with a lot of volatility in some cases.
11: Again, that's Dr. Daryl Peel of Oklahoma State University. With a look at your top ag news headlines from across the region, I'm Farm and Ranch Director Sarah Heinrich for the Growing Harvest Ag Network.
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13: Two of the world's top 10 teams were upset on the same day yesterday, and with Germany and the Netherlands being sent home, this World Cup may be wide open. A couple of wide open field with what many are calling the best American team ever, and it's fair to dream, fair to wonder, maybe even fair to expect that this could be the best opportunity the U.S. men's national team has ever had to go all the way in the World Cup. I'm Chris Matt.
14: The U.S. Treasury quietly released its official financial report for 2025. It appears by its own numbers, the U.S. government seems insolvent. It's reported that the Treasury shows about $6 trillion in assets and over $47 trillion in liabilities. Add it all up, and it looks like the U.S. owes more than $130 trillion it doesn't have. 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
15: Good afternoon. I'm KFGO Chief Meteorologist Tom Szymanski. Overnight tonight, it looks clear to partly cloudy. Overnight low temperature dropping down to about 64. Southwest winds decreasing to under 12. Partly sunny tomorrow, 86. West-southwest winds 7 to 18. And then for Thursday, partly sunny, a chance for showers and thunderstorms by Thursday night. Look for a high temperature right around 90.
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17: And the pitch swung on and belted in the air to left field. Wind blowing out that way. Is it going to stay in the park? It is not. It's on the berm. Truck it down, Marge. Dylan Thomas in opposite field. Two-run home run. And the Red Hawks have a 4-2 lead. And the pitch driven in the air to left field. That should get the job done. Pomares there to make the catch. Wilkerson tagging from third. Here comes the throw. It won't be in time. A sack fly by Juan Fernandez. And it's 6-4. Fargo Moorhead.
18: Nothing make or break, but we've also put ourselves in a situation where every game feels like we have to go for it because there's such a log jam between second and last place in our division. One day we're in third place, we will lose a couple games, and all of a sudden we're in last place. So, and that's pretty much our whole division.
19: Then a 1-2. Hit high in the air, left field. This is a no doubter. Twins are on the board. 1-0 off of Lewis. Eighth of the year. Hit in the air, center field, well. Long run, Smith back on the track. He'll look up. That's out of here. Carantini straightaway center field. And now the Twins lead 2-0 on back-to-back home runs. His seventh of the year.
20: 2-2. Swung on a miss. He struck him out. Well, he strikes out here. That's the third time Zebby Matthews has fanned Yordan Alvarez. And, Dan, he got him with a heater. Leans back, swings and misses. That's the old sword right there. It's a swinging miss, and down he goes. Lo Perfido back to the dugout. Third strikeout for Zebby Matthews. Lo Perfido stings it to third. A short hop for Brooks. He's up with it to first base. And a 5-3 put out. Zebby is through 7 one-run innings.
21: Was in control. I thought the cutter is probably about as good as we've seen it. The execution of it to both sides of the plate. Looked like he got tired a little bit there in the seventh. There was some hard contact, even though the pitch count was pretty reasonable. But I thought he did a really good job. I mean, to be able to navigate through that lineup, he did a nice job.
22: Welcome to the Jack Michael Show on this Flock of Seagulls Tuesday. Derek Hansen with you in studio. Jack on the road after an exciting game last night in Lincoln. Twins win. The Red Hawks win in kind of parallel fashion. Good afternoon, Jack. How are you?
23: Hello, Derek. Very good. It's another warm one in Lincoln. Yes, couple wins.
22: So I know that this is kind of a running thing. You brought it up yesterday as far as extremes or whatever. I went outside, yep. And Too Tall Tom Szymanski is, tell us about the National Weather Service has issued a heat index warning and things like this. And I went out and did a few errands before I did the Drive Time News yesterday, and I was like, this isn't bad at all. And I can't believe they must be canceling this thing, right? And then I walked inside, and I'm talking to Eric Johnson, my producer for that, and I said, I can't, it's kind of nice out. He goes, oh, I can't take this. I said, okay, I live in the wrong part of the world then, because I didn't think it was bad at all. Because, I mean, it was warm, but I didn't think it was like unbearably warm, so maybe I'm just in the wrong part of the world. I don't know, because
23: you're like late Mother Marge. You know, the she would be 80 or 90, you know, pick your degree, you know, where most people are like, ooh, it's a hot one today. And then you'd walk in, and then Marge would have an Afghan on and go, oh, you know, so later in her life, hey, we'd go to visit Mom in the assisted living there, and then her room would be about 100 degrees, but you wouldn't say anything because it's Mom, you know. You'd just be sweating bullets, but she loved the warmth. She'd go to visit, you know, her family would be in Texas, or we took her to Hawaii, and she'd be out just the sun and bringing in sweat and just love that. And it's, you're like my mama. I'm not far off that either, Derek. I love that more than, the other part, the cold. But there's something about, like, your brain is like Marches. It's she just been able to just bring that in and think, oh, this is fine. And like, fine. I'm choking. It's so hot. You're like, oh, this is nice.
22: Yeah, I mean, so I can't fault the people who hate it, you know, because they live in the right place. It's my fault for, you know, sticking around here, but I like my job, and this, you know, this is where my friends and family are, so I can't, unless I can move the radio station and all my friends and family down south, I guess I'm stuck here, so just bear with it. We shall see.
23: You'd have been me like yesterday. You'd have been me. We get over to the ballpark in Lincoln, and it's one thing to have it be at 95, 96 degrees actual temp, but when you have a 25 to 33 mile an hour wind, and the wind isn't the wind that cools you off, you know, like a fan, obviously it's the south breeze that's just blowing more heat at you. I kind of stood up and just let that, just like blow drying yourself in 90 degree temperature with a hot blow dryer, you know, it's like, so I was thinking of you going, yeah, Derek would love this. But I got to tell you, I got into, from that warmth into an AC room that's cold, that's such a good feeling.
22: Yeah, I mean, don't get me wrong. When I sleep, now, here's where I might be a hypocrite. I don't want to sleep in uncomfortable weather. Now, I can sleep in the humidity with no air conditioning as the fans right on my face. I've done it many times in my little boathouse man cave. There's no air in there, so I just sit in there a lot. As long as I have a fan on me moving the air around, I'm fine. But I don't like to sleep and sweat, but I like to be outside and sweat. And year-round, I usually shower like two or three times a day anyway, just because I feel grimy a lot and what have you.
23: Yeah.
22: So, I mean, in the summer, if I got to do it a few times or just jump in the lake or whatever, it's the only way to live. I love it when it's humid and you walk outside before the sun comes up, and it's just like it's kind of sticky out, and I can wear flip-flops and shorts and a T-shirt, and that's it. I need that, 52 weeks a year, essentially. That's what I want.
23: So I'm with you. I'm with you on that mentality, but not, and nothing against anybody that makes a living when it's cold. You know, people that sell gloves and everybody that, you know, can capitalize on winter and resorts and ski areas and, you know, all of that stuff, you know. But it's a mentality. I think when it's just warm, you know that it's summer, it's outdoors, the roads aren't going to be full of ice and snow. You know, it's a mentality. That's, I kind of like the that existence. Here's the other thing. But the problem with hot, though, from my standpoint, you ever get, you know, where it's warm and I have to, you know, I don't want to shut the window when you're broadcasting, so that's always open, and you let the heat in. But that, you know, that's just the way it is. When you deal in a job that's got paper and scorebooks things in front of you. Yeah. Library, the wind, and then your stick to everything you put your flesh on. So you're like, that was last night. It's like, oh, got my score sheet stuck to my left forearm. Oh, got my,
22: I get that. I get that. I mean, I think for me, maybe a little different. I usually use binders and like if I need any cheat sheets or anything like that. You know what I mean? So that's kind of I to your point, and I don't know. Newman, you at least have an air conditioner. You have your window open at the same time, right? I mean, it's a lot of electricity that they use up there. But I mean, you got to do that. As you know, I've done a lot of late August, early September football games and high school press boxes that aren't necessarily like that. And I've come out with a sweat box. But I will say, I'm saying all this stuff, and you and I are talking about all this. We are not roofers. Or framing houses, or pouring concrete, or pavement, and so to those folks that are listening to AM 740 The Fan right now, we apologize for our white collar. You know, woe is me. We like the heat. Yeah. I get it. So I mean, we
23: those workers know though, because we have laid that out over there. I'm looking right now at a guy that's got one of those not a bucket truck. It's got the like a jackhammer knife, a pick on the front, and they're digging into like cement. You know, they're breaking up concrete, and the workers that are around that. You know, and not only that, Derek, they're not only out today in Lincoln in this heat, but they got jeans on.
22: Well, I think that's a work thing. There's not too many that let you wear shorts, so you're probably wearing jeans. Yeah.
23: You're not wearing clam diggers out doing that or any kind of thing like that. So, it's a treat to those that work out in the extreme heat.
22: Now, as you know, though, I mean, it was just 10 years ago that I was, you know, I had a uniform every day. I get nice and dirty, and I would go in and out, and I was rolling oil barrels around. It wasn't, you know, I could jump back in the truck and get an air conditioning, but I was doing that all night long. I'll never forget filling in on the night sports show we had at KFGO with, you know, like Scotty or you or whatever on the road.
23: Yep.
22: So I remember I was kind of running late, so I went right from my truck at DBS here. And I walked in, and Mike Mafili was working here at the time, and I was just full of oil. He goes, "Wow!" I said, "Welcome to my world. This is what I do every day." So, but I liked it. See, there I didn't mind. I'd sweat, and you know, and then you just throw your uniform into a big gunny sack bag or whatever, and then turn it in at the end of the week, and people come up and you know, picking up by the end of the week, and then you'd have a clean, new, fresh set of uniform. I love that. That was the greatest deal ever. So it's not like I haven't done blue collar work before. I mean, for people that know me, they've seen me out and about doing that. We have a lot to get to. Obviously, the two baseball games last night, which were thrilling as I was flipping back and forth between you and KFGO and tornado warnings and all that stuff. So I was pretty busy last night. And then, of course, the LeBron James news from Shams from ESPN comes down. And we had a caller last week. I think he was a first time caller, brought that name up. And of course, Paul Allen just speculating on that a little bit. It is a sweet fit if they could figure it out down in the Twin Cities. I mean, could you imagine Ball and Anthony Edwards and LeBron James, McDaniels and Rudy? That's a five that I like that, but we'll see how realistic that could be.
23: Yeah, I saw some of that, and nothing's official yet today, right? Like he hasn't. Yeah, so I've been in and out of upstairs, downstairs at the graduate.
22: He said he's Golden willing to move. Yeah, and that's the other team too, is Golden State. So, but no, he said he's going to play, and you know he's free to leave if they want to. So make that type of deal. So we'll see. I mean, that'd be quite a deal.
23: Free agent on that, and we've seen. So you're going to see at the NBA. You're going to see some moves here coming up. It's just that LeBron's going to. It's wild, and you're right. That first time caller we had last week, that everybody kind of went, "Okay, good one, right?" You know, but nice. It's fun to think, but you never know. That stranger things have done in sport than this. And you know, is it the name we're excited about, or the fit? You know, or what he has left in the tank? You know, or is it the name? You know, that's the thing that with LeBron James. Are you getting giddy because his game is still here? And he doesn't, again, anybody, wherever he goes, is he the best, one of the best players in the history of basketball that you're getting, and it's a perfect fit, and he's going to get, you're asking him to get, you know, how many minutes a game, how many points and boards and assists a game, you know, what are you asking, or is it, are you excited because it's the name that's coming to you? That's, I think, what people got to realize with LeBron James. So he's 40 whatever years old. What are you getting? And again, he can still get up and down the floor, Derek. You know, he can still be a bullish ball handling guy. That's you know, a freak of built like a tight end, strong body. But what are you getting? You know, and so, but yeah, it like we did last week, Derek. You know, thinking, boy, you know, it's like adding LaMelo Ball. Like, wow, here we go. Well, okay, what are you getting? What fit is he going to be? How's he going to gel? Same thing with LeBron James. What are you getting? Those that sign him. Are you getting the name and all the circus that comes with that? Or are you, you know, not saying that it's just going to be a lot of attention? Or, you know, what are you getting? So, yeah, it's fun. It's fun. You know, some of these guys are free agents, you know, Kawhi Leonard, there's, you know, that out there. There's other talk going on. Ja Morant, we saw the move there.
22: Yes.
23: In the NBA, so, yeah.
22: Good luck, Mike Anori. Yes, I mean, he's got an interesting start. Yeah, so it's interesting. You know, we talk about the bat signal, and what's the equivalent of that? The wolf signal, which obviously is going to bring Rob to the table here on the Jack Michaels Show. How are you doing this afternoon, Rob?
2: Oh, just crazy how the association has managed to, how should we say, raise the level of hot stove talk or whatever you want to call it, off-season talk, yeah, to compete with NFL.
22: Well, yeah, it's there right now. I mean, and it's not over. I mean,
2: right?
22: I mean, Carl Anthony Towns happened, what, a week before preseason game started? So, yeah, I mean, it's...
2: Yeah. I was just going to suggest what you guys were talking about to an extent or whatever. It seems like, and of course this is all speculation and gossip or whichever, and that's that he's going to end up either in, like, Golden State, Cleveland, or Miami. But I guess my selfish take for today, and you guys can disagree with it, and other fans can disagree with it, as an original Lakers fan before the Wolves existed, I'm glad today. And then as a Wolves fan, I'm also at the same time, I do not want to see him on the Minnesota Timberwolves roster. And it's just purely out of, like, I want to see the Wolves go to the finals and, you know, win the whole championship without doing something. I don't know. I would classify it or call it as sort of quasi gimmicky. Other people would say, oh no, you know, he could mentor, Edwards and all the guys, you know, right. Jaden, LaMelo, whatever, blah, blah, blah. But all I can say is that, isn't that kind of what they want or expect or are trying to get out of Gobert and Conley and, I mean, you know, the other vets they already have? So, I don't know. I guess I may be in the minority, but as a Wolves fan and former or whatever secondary Lakers fan now, I'm glad in a couple of different ways. But, yeah, I don't have really any desire to see him with the Wolves, but it's definitely a news generator for sure, right?
23: Yeah. Rob, what you're going through, and Derek, this may or may not be the correct metaphor analogy, which what Rob is saying, but as Rob was talking right there and using his words well, you're well-spoken, Rob, you're articulate, I like the way you phrase things, especially when it comes to the NBA, but as I was trying to receive that take, and what I'm thinking is going back to the Red Hawks 98. I'm going to liken it to this: we're in a bus, and then we're trading. The 98 Red Hawks team is one of the best independent teams in the history of baseball. Just phenomenal team. Like they would just beat the tar out of teams. It wasn't even close. Four innings in, it'd be 11 to blah blah blah. So the Red Hawks, you know, late in the season, you make trades. You know, guys come available from Mexico, other guys available. And the Red Hawks had already had this powerful team. They went on and won the title. They had 70 wins, only like 22 losses. But late in the season, traded a pretty decent pitcher. You know, guy they needed. Yeah, it was a good part of the thing. For Ozzie Canseco. You know, I loved Ozzie. I liked Ozzie. Derek, you liked Ozzie. I got a lot. But it's like, did they even need Ozzie? You know, okay, he was a big bat. He was a menace in the lineup. You know, they already had a good lineup. I remember watching this trade, you know, and this poor pitcher. I'm thinking, that dude, you know, some, you know, four-year level pro, or, you know, not a bad pitcher. It would have helped, you know, if it was good. But we got Ozzie Canseco. They put him in the lineup, and it was like, okay, let's just make sure that we had this name and this guy and this big power on top of a group that had already kind of assembled and did it together. And then you just add that late. So I don't know if that's exactly, Rob, what you were, you know, getting at. I'm sure it wasn't, but it's almost like I hear you going, no, let's let the Wolves do with what they're doing, what they have, even though they've made some deals before with this group. And now they're adding Ozzie Canseco, you know, LeBron James coming in. Anyway, that's what I was thinking about.
2: I have to say that is so funny that you're practically almost like picking into the nether recesses of my memory, Jack, because it was in the mid to late 90s after the, you know, Red Hawks had, you know, established themselves, that a friend of mine and I were going to West Acres when they used to still have, oh gosh, whatever store it was, you could buy, you know, musical compact discs or whatever. And we were walking in, and all of a sudden, I seen this guy that was just like, wow, huge, you know, like you said, NFL tight end, whatever. And my first take was, that's Jose Canseco. And then he remembered, oh no, we're in Fargo, North Dakota. Who is that? That's Ozzie Canseco, right? I seen him one time at West Acres Mall, of all places, going in, and it was just like, oh my, when you see the size of that dude, you're like, that guy plays baseball? Like, oh my gosh. You gotta be kidding.
23: Just a massive. But yeah, that massive guy, so you've got kind of a named guy, you know, you're adding to a club that's already want to see.
22: I think the difference for me and this guy's is I do think, forget the name and whatever, I do think for what he's going to bring to the table with Ball and Anthony Edwards and McDaniels and Gobert, I think he's a good fit for that starting five, no matter where he's at in his age or whatever. For, you know, because I'm not going to compare Rudy Gobert, what they want from him leadership-wise, to LeBron James. I think LeBron James, beyond leadership stuff, can help them out even at his older age because they need a physical body. They're going to need some type of other physical presence in there. I don't think we can argue with that, right? And the thing that he does, he can also go and shoot it outside. You have more weapons. If they can affordably get it done, I think it makes a lot of sense on the basketball court.
2: I would agree with what you're saying there. It's just frustrating that I'm not sure as, like, I have watched Lakers games the last couple of years since they acquired Doncic, and maybe it's because they have a guy like that. You know, the Lakers went and got a guy like that, but there was times where it was frustrating, I would say, watching LeBron's teams and then watching him at times get frustrated, I guess, is maybe the best way to put it.
22: Well, I would have been too. No one's playing defense. They have no bigs. I mean, I would be frustrated, and everyone's hurt all the time. I mean, I think I would be frustrated if I was him too. I think he carried the team in the playoffs by himself. I mean, I mean, even at this age, I think beyond that, I don't think it's gimmicky as much. Unless you think what happened in 2009 with Favre is gimmicky, I think that is the parallel that we have to look at more than any other, to be honest with you.
2: Yeah, that's a take.
23: Yeah, that's
2: also not an unfair comparison. It's funny that you brought that one up, Derek, because I didn't like that one either.
22: Well,
23: you see Favre at the mall?
2: But that's okay. No. You know, no, I did not see.
23: Favre's brother.
22: We got someone else waiting. Thanks so much for your phone call, Rob.
2: Thanks a lot. Have a great.
22: Yeah, we got Johnny waiting. Thank you, sir. Thanks for waiting. How are you doing?
3: Doing well. First time listener, long time caller here. Johnny Breakback. How's it going?
22: Good.
23: Johnny Break. Johnny.
3: Well, live on the radio here, my mom always said I had a face for the radio, so I'm pumped to talk to, you know.
22: That's not an exclusive club.
3: Yep, LeBron James on the Wolves. I know I brought it up last Thursday. He's currently sixth. The Wolves are currently sixth, have the sixth best odds to get LeBron. So as awesome as that would be, as many jerseys as he would sell and tickets he would sell, I don't know. I'm kind of zagging back on that take last week.
22: So you're doing a 180?
3: I am. I would love nothing more than to see my glorious king play for the Timberwolves, but we can't afford him. I mean, we can't afford to fill our bike tires with air right now. I mean, we have no money.
22: Well, they have money. You can pay what you want. I mean, it's not a hard cap by any means, but
23: yeah, you just got luxury, you got taxes on it. But let's go to Johnny's. Let's take what your take from a week ago, and that spurred everybody's imagination. It was fun to speak. Now, here we are, a handful of days later. So James and his agent reveals free agent. So he's going to be available, even the Lakers. Where will he play? You know, where will he play? That's what everybody's saying. Let me throw this at. So everybody's going to have either the, nope, terrible fit. No, we can't afford him. Nope, he whines too much. Nope, he's past his prime. Nope, he's going to be a distraction. You got all those things for James. As it pertains to the Wolves, you know, can he fit with this? It's Ant's team. You know, whatever that side you want to stay on. To Derek's point a little bit, from just a physical play standpoint, look, he's muscular, he's strong, he can handle the ball, he can rebound, he can start the break, he can mentor. You know, he's been in the league. So all of those going on, How many players over the years, in whatever sport, have you had this on? Derek, you brought up Brett Favre, where you immediately connotated that move two different ways, and it actually ended up in a really the positive way, not the negative way. It's a long way to ask that question to you, Johnny and Derek, but how many players over the years have that polarization connotation to go to a new team because they're superstars, and you always had all these things, the cons, but the pros actually won out. Is there a comp here?
3: I got Tom Brady on Tampa Bay, and that's about it.
22: Tom Brady, Matthew Stafford, Curt Schilling, Pedro Martinez, Roger Clemens to the Yankees, Ray Bourque going from the Bruins to the Colorado Avalanche. You want me to keep going? I mean,
23: well,
22: Jack Morris with the Minnesota Twins.
3: I was still in the womb when those guys got traded.
22: Okay,
3: so I apologize about that.
22: So, I mean, it's happened often. I mean, Jack Morris, you know, locally here is the biggest one. He was a one-year deal.
23: That hits. But again, the guy could still throw.
22: Well, you know, but LeBron James can still play. I mean, I there's no doubt about that. And with Anthony Edwards and Ball,
3: that previous guy. I mean, I will take gimmicky for an NBA title. I do not care. Brett Favre was gimmicky. Hey, we were one cheating scandal and a terrible cross field throw from going to the Super Bowl. I will take that.
22: Yeah, I mean, well, that's just it. I mean, and there's been some that have been close, too, to your point. I mean, that's there's things like that. So there's been a lot of players that have kind of helped, you know, teams get over the top sometimes.
23: Derek, did you just reel off, like, seven names in 11 seconds? Boy, did you have fish for breakfast? That was really good.
22: Well, but it's happened a lot where it's just a piece. And you even think about – I don't think this is a fair equivalent because as great of a player was, especially at UCLA, and it wasn't so much in the postseason, but what Bill Walton gave that Sweet 16 championship team for the 1986 Celtics was a huge, you know, offensively, you know, to kind of offensively to combat, you know, to spell Robert Parrish was a big one too. So, yeah, I can keep going. Trust me. Trust me on that
23: one. Well done on that. Yeah, it's the heat in Lincoln. I thought it'd be a question. You go, oh, good question, but then you reeled off pretty quick right there on that.
22: To your defense here, there's been a lot of that failed too. I mean, I think the most recent one you could think of is a team that really the Wolves should have beat in the Western Conference Finals if they wouldn't have gotten hosed by the officials. Charles Barkley said as much on Inside NBA. Was the glove in the mailman going to the Lakers? I mean, the Pistons ended that so close, but yet so far. So there's been a lot that haven't worked out as well. And it's, you know, it's, but there's been a lot that have, just that one little missing ingredient, you know. Think about the late pickup of Don Baylor, you know, long time, you know, that's a classic guy, Red Sox for a long time. Waiver wire trade deal in August for the Minnesota Twins. I don't think they win the World Series without him.
23: Yeah, you're right. Those memories of, oh, yeah, I remember him. Didn't he finish his career with the Arizona Cardinals and didn't amount to much? You know, that kind of thing. Like, what are you going to be saying about LeBron? Mm. Oh, he finished his years with the Heat and they just kind of faded out. Or is it to John's hypothetical dream he finished his years with the Wolves. Yeah. And right before that, they traded for Ball, and Edwards averaged 35 a game, and they won the NBA title. Like, what would be the scenario?
22: All right, Johnny, thanks a lot for your phone call.
3: I appreciate it. Go Wolves.
22: All right, sounds good.
23: Good job, Johnny Blake.
22: I think the past few years, you and I have been working together off and on for 30 years. This summer, we've been working
23: together. And
22: we're both
23: 35.
22: On and off for the last 30 years. Not always together, but we've always kept in touch, you know, even when you were in Bismarck and I was out of radio, whatever. I think we've talked more Wolves in the last 3 years than we have the other 27 combined. Would that be...
23: And it's fair to say, and it's great, even when I did my show in those 6 years that I was in Bismarck, I would bring up NBA and I would, it'd be kind of cricket. So that was an area that has, you know, D League basketball and G League. So the NBA was prominent, you know, they were an affiliate, with that, but it was kind of tough to, like, nobody would talk about the Wolves. Like nobody would really bring up. And if it was NBA, it had to been something really particular, you know, that happened, Derek. And I like it. I love it. The fact that it's relevant and the Wolves are relevant and the NBA, to our previous caller, said hot, use the term hot stove. And yeah, the NBA is hot stove. Normally football brings the hot stove, or baseball, where that term comes from, when we talk about sports, the hot stove offseason talk. But in the NBA, it's usually the season. You watch the ending 2 minutes of an NBA game or listen to it, yeah. And then you catch some of the playoffs, and you really don't talk about it until the next following season. Now, not so much. It's actually, which I love. It's good. It's great.
22: Well, I mean, what's your thoughts? Where does Dennis Rodman going from, you know, to the Bulls? Where does that rake for you?
23: Yeah, because we liken him to as the Bad Boys and the Pistons and all that. I think that I don't know if you can go so far as to say they don't win another, you know, title without him. But if Michael Jordan right now chimed in on line three, I bet you'd get a response from MJ that was very much pro Dennis Rodman and what he did.
22: And we're talking about two different totally players here, James and Rodman, obviously, but. Because the reason they did it is they needed that kind of defensive rebounding, you know, because they lost Horace Grant to the Magic, right?
23: And yep, right.
22: So the first three were with Horace Grant, the last three with Rodman, and I don't, as much of a circus as he brought to town, I think that type of, you know, what he brought to the table for those last three for the Bulls, I think, was crucial. So, I mean, to me, it's more about the physical fit for the starting five than it is who he is, if that makes any sense, even in his later ages. So,
23: I brought that the pro con scenario up to get minds, I guess, stimulated, and yours took no time because you were right on it to bring up names. That Rodman is actually a really good thought, because I think the perception now of LeBron James for many people is not necessarily that he can't, you know, he's not a superstar and talent with the NBA greats. But it was all, you know, we hear, oh, he's just there, he's getting his son to the NBA. You know, Bronny's only got a chance because of LeBron, and he kind of whines, and he's at the end of his career, and he's just, you know, he can't take the uni off, which I understand. It's tough to do. I've heard that from many athletes. He doesn't want to retire as long as he's got juice in the tank, but it's turning into this kind of, everything that I hear, not from everybody, Derek, but a lot of people, is that LeBron's become this something other than, you know, hard nose to the grindstone guy, and what you forget about him is something that you brought up, is that the physical talent is still there, maybe in not as many minutes, but you know, he's also had to carry a little bit more of the load at times, but maybe the minutes aren't as what they were. Well, he's 40, so you know, your minutes are going to be reduced at times, but he still looks like he's got the frame and the ability to impact a game. That's why, again, I watch that three-letter word, D, the fit. You know, you've got – everybody can impact everything. Anybody in an office, anybody on a sports team, everybody has an impact. What is his? That's why I keep going back to that. What would his be with, you know, the teams that sign him, whatever team signs him? And if it's – as we kind of allow ourselves to think Wolves – you know, what would the impact fit be for that?
22: I think the reason I lean towards LeBron James is because I watched more than I thought I would have of them beating the Rockets 4-2 in the opening round of the playoffs. And they deal without Luka, and he was good. And I mean, he was actually great in many of those games. Great at 40-something. And he took it to a very young and Kevin Durant team pretty easily. I mean, they did not get in trouble much in that series at all, because Houston was supposed to be that sleeper team, and they upset them. It was a 4-5 matchup, but, well, actually, they were the higher seed, but you know what I'm getting at. He took it upon himself to will this, you know, with an injury-plagued team, because I don't think Reeves even played that whole series. I think he came in late, didn't he?
23: Right, Austin Reeves, yeah. Who's like, yeah, no, I get it. That's fresh in your head. Good. Yeah, that's
22: why I'm sold on it. If they can make it, you know, he's going to take less money or whatever. We had a texter say, as long as they don't bring Bronny. Well, if he's going to take, you know, let's say he gives them a bargain basement deal, and then you throw his kid to, you know, the Iowa Wolves once in a while. I have no problem with that. I mean, you know, maybe if you agree that sometimes he has to play in Des Moines, I think that would might be good because Des Moines not that far from Minneapolis. So I'm just throwing these things out there.
23: It's far from Fargo because I drove through it heading to, oh, I forget about that.
22: It's far from Fargo, there's no doubt. It's not very far on I-35. Yeah, you know, it's a lot closer to Minneapolis to Kansas City than it is to Fargo to Kansas City, too, if you ever notice.
23: Yeah.
22: So, yes, it's funny how that interstate, we don't think of it that way, but it is certainly the case. There's no doubt. All right, Jack Michaels, he's on the road. When we come back, we got to talk about the two baseball games last night because one of our favorites, I mean, he has gone 6 innings, 7 innings, and 7 innings, Zebby Matthews.
23: Granted,
22: I mean, he's been pitching well for this Twins team right now. So a nice performance last night by him. Joel Ryan goes tonight. You got one of the top guy for the Red Hawks going tonight after a thrilling 10-inning game last night. So it's a good baseball team going on.
23: And you had, and are there Paraguayan flags flying in the streets today on this national holiday?
22: Well, we got to talk. I'm more intrigued about this World Cup, and I think it warms my heart because there's been so much negative stuff about America and the polarizing nature of everything and what the world may think of us. And to hear what people are saying about their first time to America coming over for the World Cup, it has got me smiling from ear to ear.
23: Yeah, if you're not proud to be an American in some of these pockets of cities that are just welcoming all the foreign nations and people. I mean, it's sweeping the country, Derek. It makes me feel good, too.
22: Yeah, it's really cool. And ranch. I mean, who would have thought that ranch dressing was something that the world needed that they didn't have? It was only a North American thing. Now, I mean, I think the folks that make Hidden Valley might be billionaires now because all of a sudden they're going to get cases of it shipped across the Atlantic Ocean now. So
23: If only you and I and our listeners would have come up with ranch, Derek, we would still be doing what we're doing, but man, we'd have our pockets full.
22: Yeah, no, it's amazing. Who'd have thunk? The other things that we always take for granted too, like free refills of soda. They're like, what? You're just gonna pour more.

0: this is so many kilos. How can one family even eat this? I'm like, well, pretty easily. Look around. So my biggest fear is when the World Cup is over, they'll go back and there's a type 2 diabetic pandemic going on in Europe now.
1: Well, that's when it's the Hanson and Michaels Fitness Club located in Stockholm or someplace, yeah.
0: And the guy who ate, they were showing him eating biscuits and gravy, and he thought
1: that's my guy. Yeah, I like that guy.
0: He thought he died and got into heaven. He goes,
1: the look at his face, and he's now moved his family to, like, Texas or whatever, but the look at his face after the first bite of biscuits and gravy, you can't. Yeah, it's such a genuine look, and that's the look that we as Americans have.
0: Well,
1: on how many things?
0: I've been searching for someone who's been to a Waffle House. You know, if they've never been to a Waffle House, because
1: yeah. The
0: nectar of batter is something. You, this is something I have to take up with Joel Heitkamp too, because he wasn't a fan. You must have been to the worst Waffle House in Tennessee when you went there.
1: I took him to. I know we got a break, but I took him there specifically what you said. I'm like, oh, it's late night. We just got done setting up. I'm driving my rental back, and I'm like, oh, I know where I'm taking you, Joel. And I pulled into that Waffle House, and the people were awesome. There was nobody in there but us, and I'm just eating those hash browns with butter and the batters, all that. I'm just enjoying that like you wouldn't believe. And Joel's like,
0: I don't understand it. Because I'm sitting, the first time I had the batter of a waffle from Waffle House, I said, there's something in there. I mean, I've never been addicted to drugs, you know, like a meth or, but you hear the stories about, you know, once you get it, the demon claws into you. I think the same thing for that batter. If you've never been, it's just something different. Granted, it's probably a sugar high that we can't get over, but.
1: Right. It's McDonald's Coke. It's the same.
0: Yeah, that's a great comparison for sure. All right. We'll take a break. Here we got a Twins wrap here. 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If you're heading to a Twins game, get a hold of them. Easy transportation with Jefferson Lines.
2: Time for a Twins Minute. I'm Mark Janowski. While the Twins hung on to take the series opener at Daikin Park down in Houston last night by a score of 5-4, the offense powered by home runs from Royce Lewis, Victor Caratini, and Josh Bell. Manager Derek Shelton knows right now with Byron Buxton dealing with a little bit of a hip issue, he's going to need production from other guys, and he really appreciates how this team is able to bounce back and handle adversity, especially offensively.
3: This group's resilient. I think the one thing that we found out about them, and we've talked about it offensively and in the bullpen, we're going to have to do it now with Anthony being down, but this is a resilient group. I mean, anything that kind of gets thrown at them, they continue to go, and I was really proud because, you know, I thought Lambert threw the ball really well today. We had a couple runs, and then, they kind of answered back, but our guys just keep going.
2: Yeah, and with that win, the Twins claimed a winning record here in the month of June, their first winning month since May of 2025. This has been a production of the Treasure Island Baseball Network.
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8: Jack Michaels Show, Derek Hansen in studio, Jack Michaels on the road. Lincoln Salt Dogs hosting the Red Hawks tonight, game 2 of that 3-game series, as the Red Hawks will try to make it 2 in a row against Lincoln, 3 in a row overall. And I love Chris Coase's comment in your post game that I played in the open there. I mean, I know it's the last day of June, so there's a lot of season left, over 2 months, but it's every series is crucial when you got the Canaries and Explorers and Goldeyes and Red Hawks. They're all kind of competing here for playoff position. It's never too early. You can't take any game for granted. You can't let the close one slip away.
9: Well, and yeah, now you wake up today and you got 3 teams at 19 and 21. You know, everybody's trailing Kansas City in the West, and they come to Fargo this weekend. And then, you know, the Lincolns of this world are just a game and a half behind that. So literally you have 5 teams separated by just a couple of games. And now the Red Hawks are 40% done with their season, and things will change because there's some, I think, some good news on the horizon on the visas on a couple of guys that are, will become available to this club. And then, you know, when the Mexican Summer League, that season wraps up, you know, you'll see guys that'll come back to various teams, Derek, which means that you're jockeying for position. Teams are going to have a healthy boost of influx into players, you know, 1, 2, 3, 4 different, you know, players that come in. So coming in the second half, especially late as September rolls, late August, September, these teams are going to even be more packed, and then you're going to try to make your playoff run. But, boy, you've got to position yourself to be in the top because you don't want to be, you know, 5-6, 4-5-6 kind of battling for that 4 spot. So, yeah, I'm with Chris. You know, the last night's win wasn't everything, but the fact that they were able to, they just couldn't, they haven't blown out innings that they can put a real crooked number up, Derek, and that's the thing. And then defensively, you know, from the late inning runs that are being scored by the opposition, and the bullpen got a little help from John Beamer coming back after his oblique, but you know, that's, you know, you're there's no guarantee that you're holding games because you're taxing some pitchers. So, yeah, that I'd love to have seen a bigger blowout yesterday and not make it go extra. And then the massive controversy, I'll tell you. And I nothing against the home plate umpire. I think he just got caught off a little late on a call, and the Red Hawks got a gift, I think, to my opinion. It was bases loaded. Jesus Lujano was at the plate. It's in the 10th inning. and there's one out, and he chops a ball to third, down to third base. Third baseman's kind of playing in. He kind of mishandles the ball, and it pops off him, and he grabs it, and he throws home. Well, that's a force out at home. The bases were loaded. The catcher, Griffin Everett, is, you know, he's got, it looked like got his foot on the plate, and he reaches out, the catch is made, and Jarris Richards then just kind of steps across the plate. And I'm thinking, well, he's out. You know, that's a force out. And the umpire kind of got caught in the swirl, and he delayed. He went, safe. And the Lincoln fans went ballistic, as they probably should. I think it was just one of those things that it happened. And the Red Hawks added another run, and Lincoln scored one of the 10th. It was 6-5 to win. But all these games that are so tight, Derek, where they hinge and you fail to, like, really extend the lead, that's kind of what the Hawks are swimming in right now. They're exciting, but I'd like to see a couple of non-exciting ones that are just good wins, if you know what I mean.
8: Well, yeah, and, you know, the two baseball teams I pull for, they've been parallel in a lot of these things the last 2 years, because I was talking with Corey Provis about that Friday for baseball this week, just the fact that they've lost all, the Twins have lost all these one-run games as well. At least the Red Hawks won theirs last night, and you just don't have, if they win some of those games, they're probably sitting right there, what a game, and change out of first place. They're only two games on the wild card. Now, I think the question now is, how relevant are the Twins going to be towards the end of July, and are they going to be buying or selling? That's, I'm really, really looking forward to that. I really am, because I'm just kind of curious on where that goes, because I don't think they can afford PR-wise to have a huge sell-off again. I don't think that
9: right.
8: Will.
9: I think we'll probably see a bit or a piece. You know, we talk about bits and pieces trade. I think we might see a little bit or a piece possibly traded off, but speaking of parallel, last night I was calling a game, so I didn't watch or listen. But I think, didn't Houston go deep late?
8: Yes.
9: They got
8: a couple in the ninth and made it interesting. Yeah, way too interesting.
9: Yeah. So I'm wondering if maybe, you know, back end arms, you know, wouldn't be in part of the equation for Minnesota.
8: Yeah. I mean, look, really, it's crazy. That's kind of what they're lacking, you know, and I do think you have to give credit, no matter whether, I mean, you think about what Zebby did and what Connor Prelip did on Sunday.
9: Yeah.
8: And, you know, no, you don't have Bailey Ober. We knew we weren't going to have Pablo. Mick Abel's been hurt all year long. You think about Louis Varland out into Toronto. I mean, it's just, you know, with that trade, they didn't get much in return for that. The fact that they're piecing it together here, and also without Ryan Jeffers, to me is remarkable that they're able to win series with really a MASH unit right now.
9: Yeah, when you look at the probables, I think through Twins eyes, you're thinking, oh, thank goodness Joe Ryan's part of this rotation this weekend. Maybe they got a chance to win one.
8: Yeah.
9: And now you're thinking, well, you know, Prelip, you know, had a good start, his last start, packed a couple together. You know, you mentioned Zebulon Matthews, old Zebby there, getting it. So, you know, how long can that sustain? Yeah, we'll see it. I know this, that if they're getting, if you're asking if those guys can get 15 outs and keep you in the game, and maybe 18 outs, and keep you in the game, that's where that, you know, bits and pieces part. If you can solidify your back end with just more good arms that you trust, you know, that they chew up three outs, one of them one game, or maybe four outs, one of them one game, and two, you know, it's not the sexiest way to go about it, because there's still going to be some tight sweats going on. It still is viable, and you could maybe win a wild card with that equation. Not easy. You're going through a fire a little bit, but And you got to score runs, you know. Obviously, on the other side, you got to put runs up. And Royce Lewis homered, Caratini, I think, homered last night. Josh Bell, who's kind of this addition, Shelty's guy. You touched on him a little bit. Every now and then, if he pops one out of the park and provides some offense, and again, we're not talking about the 27 Yankees, but we're talking about a team that maybe could tightrope their way, Derek, into something. So. Yeah, that's life for the Twins right now.
8: Yeah, it's they're entertaining anyway, and hopefully they can keep on being relevant until we get to football season. Obviously, hard to believe. I'm looking at the schedule. August 27th is going to be here before you know it, Jack Michaels. I'm just throwing that out there.
9: Yeah, it is.
8: I mean, it's only 2 months. It's less than 2 months away now. What are we talking about here?
9: I know. I wanted to ask this today, and whether it's a test club question or not, you can certainly fire in it. We already kind of threw out the LeBron James thing that people were chiming in on, but it's a 35270. And it's something I'm not going to take down any individual player personally on this, but the Hawks now the last couple of games at times have not been able to perform a sacrifice bunt. Now, bunting isn't, you know, it's not little league. It's not like, you know, square the bat, son, and then this the nice lob pitch coming in, you catch the ball with the bat, and that's how, you know, you used to teach things. These guys are throwing sweepers and cutters and spinners. They're trying to, but bunting, they haven't been able to execute a couple of sack bunts. They got lucky last night, popped a bunt up, but it was mishandled, not caught. So it ended up being an infield single. So I thought about this morning about things that maybe pros or that players today, pick your sport, that don't do as well anymore in sport.
8: Yeah,
9: and I thought about, right, in bunting. I thought in basketball, you know, if you're calling a basketball game or I'm calling a basketball game and I see someone do like an elbow bank or a mid-range jump shot, it's like, wow, someone just A, took a mid-range jump shot, and B, made a mid-range. You know, it's like, you know, so that was my thought, things that you don't see done well anymore. And those two things popped to my mind. I don't know how many more there are, Derek, but yeah.
8: Well, I think there's a lot of things like that you mentioned. I mean, the one I do like watching Anthony Edwards stop and shoot a 15-footer, to your point.
9: That's
8: one. I mean, he does do it once in a while. He likes to shoot his threes. I mean, don't get me wrong there, but yeah, he certainly likes to go and stop and pop. And you worked on that mid-range thing quite a bit going into last season, you know, because and they said something Jordan was famous for, right? I mean, so so that's there's no question about that. No, it's a good thought because there's fundamentals. I mean, and well, even stealing bases, that's kind of coming back a little bit, though. Have you noticed that Major League Baseball stealing the bases is kind of coming back? Sacrificing is just the analytics are saying don't give up 27 outs, any of your 27 outs. That's what that has come down to, and it's a head scratcher sometimes. I think situationally, sometimes you just have to.
9: I do too. Not just because you and I have a relationship, just because Maury did it well. I get it, but I just think it's a strategy that that at times needs to be implemented. It just is.
8: And you bring up Maury, and here's the thing too. I always felt like Byron Buxton should have really worked on his bunting game, not to sacrifice. To get on base.
9: Yes.
8: When you're fast, if you're not doing the fundamental thing of bunting, if you are a speedster like Byron Buxton, you're a Cardinals guy. How many bunts for base hits did Kenny Lofton have? I mean, right?
9: I mean, and especially in this day and age when there's shifting and a lot of defensive analytics in play. I mean, the minute when I called a game and last night I knew Aiden Byrne was going to bunt for a hit. I just knew it because the minute he got to the plate, because of the situation it was, I immediately looked over at third. Thought, oh, here we are. He's playing back. I wonder if, boom, lays it down, infield single. It gets somebody on, which means you got, at minimum, you're making that pitcher throw another three plus pitches. Secondly, now that shift that they just employed, that might have to change because there's a man on. B, if the man on's got some speed, now the pitcher's got to be concerned with him possibly stealing second base, as you talked about coming back. You know, the catcher's got to be. Now you're it's pressure applied.
8: Yeah.
9: But right. Getting on. And that's why I'm a proponent, not always of giving up outs all the time. And, you know, I get it. Earl Weaver, 3-run home run. Simi was like that. He's not going to give up an out. Doug, we're going for the bit. We'll hit and run before we butt, you know, that kind of thing. Mm-hmm. But I just think there's a place, and I think we've lost some of that. And you're right about Ant, and not just Ant. There's a few NBAers that pull up now and hit the mid-range shot or fadeaway shot. I like to see that. But we in basketball, we've gone to the dunk or layup or the three.
8: Yeah.
9: I mean, it's been that.
8: Not much in between, that's for sure. I don't think there's any doubt. Well, and I also think that I could probably go into Kevin O'Connell, his awfulness with short yard situations. They're talking about this white guy, though, coming in. Coach White, I think that's his name.
9: Yep.
8: Anyway. And he's changed how they look at the run game. So I just hope they can use it now, because that was probably one of the most frustrating things and doesn't get talked about enough in the, you know, everything with J.J. McCarthy and Max Brosmer and all that. Just the fact that they trying to make kids do something they aren't supposed to do on a third and fourth and one, I think was very crucial. Well, my friend, we'll catch you tonight, 6:15. Tomorrow we got Brad Schlossman on to talk about all the UND players getting drafted, but we'll check in with you again as we'll get ready for game three. But game two tonight, 6:15, my friend.
9: Yeah, Kyle Krieger going tonight. Can the Red Hawks pack another one? Another warm one today. Hopefully that, Dylan Thomas homer yesterday. Let's see if we can. Red Hawks can get it going, and then they'll finish up tomorrow. And Kansas City on the weekend, so the week's stacking up pretty good, Derek. We will do it again tomorrow.
8: All right, sounds good. Jack Michaels show here on 740 The Fan. Commons on the way.
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2: How sad. Sad, really.
3: Sad, really.
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23: Time now for five questions. Well, actually three, but five sounds like more than four. 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Question number one.
5: We're gonna win, Twins, we're gonna score.
12: It's now time to delve deep into Twins territory.
2: What do you think of this Twins club now? What do you think of the Pollad ownership? Are they spending enough money for you, Tana?
24: Yeah, all they do is win. What'd you say?
2: Got a message for the Chicago White Sox.
25: Object in your mirror may be closer than
2: I can't believe I just said that. A message for the Chicago White Sox. Worst team in baseball the last 13, 14 years, or at least two or three, and now they're in first place.
24: It's nice to be in the AL Central, isn't it?
2: It is. It really, truly is.
24: The Twins beat the Astros 5-4 last night in Houston. Royce Lewis, Victor Caratini hit back-to-back homers in the fourth inning. Josh Bell hit a two-run shot in the sixth. And Zebby Matthews gave up one run over seven innings and matched a season-high seven strikeouts. Common, what sticks out to you from last night's Twins win?
2: Zebby Matthews. I'm not paying as close attention to Twins pitching. The Twins, in general, specifically, they're starting staff. But Zebby Matthews, maybe I'll take a deeper dive into the, I read the Fish Wrap Factory, either East or West, I don't recall which one, the recap of the game. And they had some, I should look him up before I start spouting off statistics. I'll dial him up here, But he's pitched deep into games. He's pitched very well, and he says in the quotes in there, it was a lot of the help was he didn't make the opening day roster. He was not on the opening. He was in St. Paul, and apparently the St. Paul coaching staff. He took a long, hard look of where he's been, where he's going, where he's at, his preparation for games. He had this perfectionism, it says in the story, because I guess at the minors, he went 9,842 innings without ever walking anybody. So he started thinking, I've got it all figured out. I'm the cat's meow. And then he had this, and he says, it was over. I think he said, helped him with the idea, dude, you're not going to be, it's, I don't know if this is exactly what he said, but it was to the point here. You're not going to be Cy Young every time you pitch. There are going to be days you don't have it. Get the women and the children out of the first five rows, and you can't worry about being a perfectionist. So he's pitched well. And, one of the things that Pollad pocket protectors were trying to – the point they were trying to drive home is, we're a terrible team in a terrible city with terrible fans and terrible city, but we got a lot of highly regarded prospects. And they do have some, including Matthews, who at least to this point is now starting to pan out. We're now starting to see why he was at one point a highly regarded a prospect because he's pitching well. And so, and then is it Popiel, the pocket fisherman guy who started their last game?
24: Prelip.
2: There's another guy. And when you think about it, sorry, my voice is cracking. Wait till we get, who's the guy we lost to injury all year? Lopez?
24: Yeah.
2: Pablo. What if Pablo comes back? Maybe in other words, I'm looking for silver linings.
24: Then Joe Ryan will be playing elsewhere because we don't want to pay him. But
2: whoops!
24: Joe Ryan's going to want to say here he sees the foundation we are building, and we're going to be able to be a winner here eventually.
2: So I like Zebby Matthews, and the other guy that I think he's other than Byron, he makes the most money. We signed him to a $7 million contract. The Josh Bell character, grizzled vet. It seems like every time I read a story about the Twins winning, he's hitting a home run. Yeah. What are his numbers? He seems to have really, I think we're getting our $7 million worth out of him, I think. And again, maybe there are games where he's in the clutch, he's striking out or grounding in a double plays that I'm not seeing. But it seems like he's been
24: he's hitting .243, 10 homers, 53 RBI.
2: Yeah, I think that's worthwhile, I think, right?
24: 53 RBI in 83 games. That's a 100 RBI pace.
2: Yeah, so good for him. So, every time I want to bury this team, put them 6 feet under, they do something like, did I see that number? Is it 11 of their last 14 they've won? Hey, look, I'd be the first. I think there are people that think that, I want doom and gloom for the local clubs. sometimes I think they deserve it because of how cocky they can be and their approach to playing sometimes. It annoys me so bad. I'm almost like, you know, when the team is spiraling out of control, you guys deserve this. I'd like nothing better than the Twins to keep playing, you know, to keep winning, stay in the thick of things, steal the Central, get a wild card or something. And then, you know, at that point, all bets are off. Once you got the chip and a chair and a chance, and you know, and you got nothing to lose. No one's expecting anything out of you. So,
24: they've won like 9 of their last 14.
2: Yeah, 9.
24: Unfortunately, they had the three game series against the Dodgers.
2: Yeah,
24: where they got swept.
2: Yeah, only one of those were two games competitive. One was for sure.
24: Two of them were 2-1 and 4-3.
2: Yeah. So,
24: on a side note, can we get Zebby to get a Zorba's endorsement?
2: Zorba's.
24: Should he not be the spokesperson for Zorba's? I'm Zebby for Zorba's.
2: I'm Zebby for Zorba's.
3: Question number 2.
2: Minnesota Zoo.
4: Time now for an in-depth look at the state of hockey.
24: I'm a Como Zoo guy.
2: I like Como.
24: Okay.
2: Which do I ever went to?
24: The Wild opted not to tender restricted free agent Bobby Brink a qualifying offer by yesterday's deadline. So as of now, Brink could become an unrestricted free agent tomorrow at 11 a.m. According to Michael Russo of The Athletic, the Wild is likely working towards signing Brink to a contract lower than his going rate. Common or the Wild making the right decision by not qualifying an offer for Bobby Brink?
2: You have to. I'll defer to you. It seems like Bobby's kind of, I don't want to say he's a polarizing figure. There's a lot of, do people have different opinions on what he brings to the club or not really?
24: I think there is a wide variety of people's opinions on what he can do. The other aspect of it is Bobby is the tail end of a trade that went really, really bad for the Wild.
2: Okay.
24: So the Wild traded a first, a second, a third, a fourth, and Damon Hunt for David Juracek.
2: Okay.
24: Who was a highly regarded defensive prospect who came here and didn't do a whole lot. And so the Wild, before the deadline, traded David Juracek to Philadelphia to bring in Bobby Brink. So Bobby Brink's kind of like now all you had left from giving up a first, a second, third, fourth. Now, we ended up getting Damon Hunt back in the future. But so I think there's people that are already upset of we just wasted all those assets. And guess what? When you're going for Dylan Larkin, it'd be nice to have those assets right now. And, of course, you gave up a bunch of assets in the Quinn Hughes trade. So I think there's people don't want to give up on Bobby Brink because he's the last end of that trade. But then also, you know, he's more of a skill guy. He can skate. He's got speed. And I think people get frustrated when there's guys in the bottom six that aren't as good as scorers as Bobby Brink, but they're playing. You know, Bobby, you know, didn't play a whole lot in the playoffs. Now, he might have been injured as well, I thought I heard Russo say, so that might have had something to do with it. But I think people have these illusions like he could be a first-line guy and even a second-line, and I'm not sure of that. I kind of look at him as a middle six guy. Maybe potentially he could help out on your second line. So I'm with the Wild in the regard of if they would have given him a qualifying offer, it would have gone to arbitration. He could have gotten up to $4 million. And I like Bobby. I'd like him to be on the team. I don't want to give him $4 million. You can't, like, in a salary cap world, you're already up against it. I can't pay him for it. I'd rather spend that money elsewhere. So I don't know what Bobby's thinking, whether he just wants to go to unrestricted free agency now or if he's willing to sign with the Wild on a cheaper deal. My guess is if I was him, I'd just go hit the open market and try to make as much as you can. But yeah, they risk losing him now.
2: If you want to sign Bobby Brink, don't pull up a truck that says Brinks.
24: Yeah, they're not pulling that truck up for him.
2: No. Okay.
3: Question number 3.
6: Oh, Vikings, let's win this game. You'll hear us yell for more.
4: It's now time to take an in-depth look at the state of the skull.
24: Maybe I shouldn't have gone to this question because this is a Barrero-like question and we're short on time, but yeah, I'll throw it to you anyway.
2: I have a lot of food to eat.
24: Yeah, go ahead and eat. You can eat a whole meal on this one. Seth Walder of ESPN.com gave out his off-season report cards for all 32 NFL teams. He gave
2: off-season
24: the Vikings
2: report cards.
24: A B-. Here's what he wrote. The best thing about the Vikings offseason is them signing Kyler Murray to a veteran minimums deal. which was possible due to his offsets from his contract with the Cardinals. It was a boon for Minnesota. Murray's services would be worth many millions more on the free market, and he provides an answer at quarterback in the wake of J.J. McCarthy's rough 2025 season. The Vikings released veteran defensive tackles Jabon Hargrave and Jonathan Allen in March. Consequences of ill-advised spending on the aging veterans the prior year. Those transactions left a hole at defensive tackle, which perhaps is why Minnesota reached for Caleb Banks with the number 18 pick in the draft far earlier than he was expected to go. The draft day predictor, by the way, gave Banks only an 18% chance to be selected in the first round. During the draft, the Vikings dealt Grenard, one of their best players, to the Eagles in exchange for 2 third-round picks. I don't think it was worth it, especially the current trade environment for high-end players. Despite only 3 sacks in 12 games last season, Grenard's 23.2% pass rush win rate at edge would have ranked fourth at the position had he qualified. The Vikings made a nice post-draft acquisition of Juwan Jennings on a one-year $8 million deal. That's good value for a number three receiver, especially one with the upside Jennings showed in 2024 when he averaged 2.5 yards per route run. Common, do you agree with the Vikings getting a B-minus offseason grade?
2: The grade things are always hard to qualify. He basically said they have the answer at quarterback. Isn't that way he phrased that? Like, well, they got the quarterback now, and I'm not convinced we do. If you told me, would I like to start the season with McCarthy or Murray at quarterback, I'd say Murray, so I think it's a great acquisition, but I don't think it's like, well, we got our quarterback now. It's all solved.
24: I don't know if he was saying they had their quarterback. He was just saying he's very clearly good value given what you had to pay
2: for him.
24: Okay,
2: well, good value. Yeah, okay. Yeah, I suppose. I don't know.
24: I would agree with that.
2: You know, I'm kind of a negative, so I'd maybe give it a B, I think. Have to see how Murray plays, but yeah, that's probably. I didn't like losing Grenard. I didn't. He was very productive in this Vikings defense. But 2 third-round picks is a pretty good. I mean, I think once you get after third round, it gets a bit dicey. But anything in the first 3 rounds, I think is generally those are good. You can get some decent players. So it's B's fine. B.
3: And that's it for today's edition of 5 Questions. Well, actually, 3 questions, but 5 sounds like more than 4.
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27: KFGO News, I'm Jake Anderson. The man found guilty for the murder of his childhood friend in Fargo has been sentenced. Leo Dardo was found guilty by a jury in February for the 2024 murder of Samson Bleh at an apartment complex in the 2200 block of 12th Avenue South. Bleh was shot in the chest and died after life-saving measures from officers. The Otter Tail County Board of Commissioners has directed staff to pursue the creation of a subordinate service district to make sure emergency medical services continue in the Pelican Rapids area. The action follows Rindall Ambulance Pelican Rapids telling communities in March the financial challenges are threatening its ability to keep emergency services. Commissioner Wayne Johnson led outreach efforts to townships and cities within their service area, saying emergency services are optional. When someone calls 911, help has to come. A 91-year-old man suffered non-life-threatening injuries after the SUV he was riding in collided with a semi in Clay County yesterday afternoon. The Minnesota State Patrol says around 3:35, the SUV was going westbound when it collided with a semi going south on Highway 75 at the intersection of County Road 18. Jake Anderson, News Radio, KFGO.
2: 42 in the upcoming basketball season. That's, again, it's a young man's game. We know that. That NBA, more than any of them, I think, seems to be really a young man's game. But, you know, that's a lot of cunning and guile. And I suppose if you load manage them, they stay healthy, they will be playing without, I think, a lot of pressure, because they've all those four players that we just mentioned, maybe not so much street clothes, though, you know, he's probably missed more times and more minutes than he's actually played minutes in his career in the NBA. And I don't know how many, does he have world titles? I'm sure he must have something in the hopper. But we know LeBron does, Curry does, Draymond does. Who else? Who, you know, I don't know if there's other rumored names to be joining this clique. But, you know, because they've had the wine women in this song, they're just doing it as sort of a, you know, hey, this is the twilight of our career. Let's see, hey, all of us together, how much fun could this be? So
24: Can they get Clay back?
2: Well, anything's possible. What I don't understand, and maybe you can explain this to me, and that's probably where I should have done some research, but do you think I should research LeBron James or go play golf? Which one are you going
24: to
2: do?
24: I didn't even have golf, and I chose not to research LeBron James.
2: But LeBron, he says, well, I'm not coming back. Is he a free agent? Or is he just saying, I'm not coming back, you have to trade me?
24: No, he's going to be a free agent.
2: He's going to be a free agent.
24: Yep.
2: So he wants to leave. I was already asked by, I was over at the sales stable during one of the first breaks of the show. I had to ask questions of a salesperson. By the way, if you'd like to advertise on The Fan, if you'd like Tenneby or me to endorse your products, we'd like to sit down and have a conversation with you. We truly would. Or if you'd just like to advertise in general, even if it's not an endorsement, go ahead and go to, is it marketing?
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24: And if you're Zorba's and you'd rather have us endorse you as opposed to Zebby Matthews.
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2: I've told you that baby brother Peter and my lovely wife and the mother of my two children, Potato, Deuce and I get up. Deuce is more like me and Pete's more like his mom. And so like when Deuce and I get near Brainerd and we see a Zorba's, then it triggers our memory. And so we'll do it for like hours on end until they just say, would you guys shut up?
24: Zorba's, doesn't surprise me.
2: Zorba's, should we go out of Gull's Lake? Well, it's not Gull's, but you know, every S we just do a real hard.
24: Where should we zupper?
2: Yeah, where should we zupper? And then we will do that over and over and over again. Talking to the guys at the sales stable, maybe we could get LeBron here. I know that LeBron and I think Anthony Edwards get along. There's a mutual admiration society. But, and you know, it'd be cool. I mean, now that would be a move.
24: I think we would have heard about it by now, right? I mean, it was Shams was already reporting LeBron has interest in Golden State. Even like John Krasinski has said, it ain't going to happen here.
2: Yeah, but it would be interesting. I could get behind that.
24: Yeah.
2: I mean, some of those trades
24: I don't know how we afford them, but...
2: Right. Some of those trades you go, yeah, it sounds good, but I don't know. The guy's more trouble than he's worth. But to bring LeBron to Minnesota would be fun. But yeah, I don't think that's going to happen. If that...
24: He's taking his talents to Minnetonka Beach.
2: Yeah, if that becomes a reality, let's say they do put together some kind of a super team. He signs with Golden State. The pecking order, I would say, would be you pick your. It's a coin flip with San Antone and Oklahoma City. Mm-hmm. I think they're both young, they're both deep. I like both teams. I think that's right now until the salary cap crunch and the salary. What are they? The apron, second apron, all those salary cap ramifications come into play for those two teams. Those two teams are they're 1-2 in the teams to beat. I would think the Lakers, Warriors, if they were able to put together LeBron and Curry and street clothes and keep Draymond, and maybe they squeeze somebody else in there too. Maybe they get another old guy. Maybe they get another like a Jimmy Harden or something. I don't know. I would even with the age there, not having played together, it is just basketball at the end of the day. I'd put that team as number 3 on the list, and I don't know where I'd put the Wolves for sure because I just don't know what the LaMelo Anthony Edwards combination is going to look like. On paper, it's exciting. Two young guys with a guard that does apparently he doesn't mind giving up the ball. Pardon the pun. LaMelo Ball doesn't mind giving up the ball. And, if he can stay healthy, that could be a great backcourt combination. It'd be sweet. That still doesn't solve the Wolves' problems in the front court. Unless they were to maybe reacquire Big Meow.
0: Oh, my gosh.
2: But I don't think that's in the cards.
24: I mean,
2: what do
24: off.
2: They do? Because there's no Nas, right? He's gone. Who else? I mean,
24: we're looking for a big man, and we don't have any more assets to give away for trade.
2: No. So maybe we. By the way,
24: marketing idea for the Timberwolves.
2: Okay.
24: So that they can go over the second apron, can they sell Timberwolves aprons?
2: Wait, hold on. Let me give you first a rim shot, and then maybe
24: buy an apron for us to go over the apron. That's how you can afford a LeBron.
2: We'll send that to Rewrite and have them punch it up. 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I want to briefly talk. I'm not going to make a whole segment out of it, but the other side of the break, just kind of piggyback what we've been talking about just the idea of putting teams together at just your women fancy. So we'll do that on the other side of the break. Plenty other topics to get to as well. 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
4: 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Minnesota Twins back in action tonight after a 5-4 victory last night against the Houston Astros. Game 2 coming up tonight. Zebby Matthews, 7 innings, very strong, 7 strikeouts. Joe Ryan going tonight for Minnesota, 6:30 after a short couch potato radio in the 6 o'clock hour over on KFGO. Here on 740 The Fan, the FM Redhawks coming off a 6-5, 10-inning victory over the Lincoln Salt Dogs. Game 2 is tonight, and as manager Chris Coe says, yeah, it's the last day of June, pretty early, but every game does matter.
5: Nothing make or break, but we've also put ourselves in a situation where every game feels like we have to go for it because there's such a log jam between second and last place in our division. One day we're in third place, we will lose a couple games, and all of a sudden we're in last place. So, and that's pretty much our whole division.
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24: Sunny, high of 92, but increasing clouds tonight with a low of 69.
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14: 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Yes!
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16: I mentioned him a number of times here on the Grom, Bobby Nightingale. He's beat writer for the Twins for the Fish Wrap Factory on the West Side. Does a really good job. I think he started by covering the Cincinnati Redlegs, and now he covers the Twins. And he talked about Zebby Matthews' performance last night. You know, I mentioned that in this piece, Matthews was talking about how there was a time where he was striving for perfection, and the story says striving for perfection served Matthews well in the minor leagues. He had a stunning rise from Class A to the majors in 2024, a season he started with zero walks through his first six starts, 141 batters. But once he got to the big leagues, he struggled with consistency. He entered this season with a 5.92 ERA, 25 starts. Matthews said, having that streak, then a walk streak, it was good because it got me here, but I also may have had a little too much confidence there for a little bit. It's tough to say. I think everybody up here is always trying to find a way to improve and take the next step. I think this is a big step for me. He says he believes his self-talk on the mound contributed to some innings snowballing out of control in previous seasons. And I wonder what he means by self-talk. Is he talking to himself? You know, I've got to have this pitch. Because you know me, I have self-talk. I don't like to talk about myself or use myself as an example or an analogy or comparison, but you've often said to me, Common, when you say I've got to have this putt, more times than not, I watch you bury it. Why don't you say that more often? Well, I think if you say it too many times, like the boy who cries wolf,
24: yeah,
16: you know, you're eventually going to miss them. He says, honestly, it was to the point where I knew I couldn't keep being so hard on myself. And he credited conversations with Bailey Ober. It wasn't sustainable. I could do it during the minors and get away with it up here some, but if I want to have a career up here, it's trying to be better about it.

0: And it certainly isn't healthy now, but here's where it says the numbers this year, where are they here? I can't find him now, but he's give me 1 second. Give me a little yeah, thank you. Here it is. Matthews has allowed two or fewer runs in four of his five starts this month. Two or fewer runs in four of his five starts. That's mighty impressive. Those are ace-like numbers to me. It also said just during the whole, it's something about, I can't find it now, but he's like pitched deep into most games. I think he's pitched, I think it was some, and maybe I'm wrong here, but I thought it said he, like in every start he's had, he's gotten to six innings, which again, in this day and age, especially when
1: especially with our bullpen.
0: Yeah, with our bullpen, pitchers just generally don't get that deep into to the game anymore. But here's the, if you're a Twins fan or a baseball fan, even casual, and you're kind of trying to gauge, you know, with the American League in general, and specifically the American League Central not being very strong, once again, I think like of the 15 teams, like there's only three or four that have an above 500 record. It's crazy. But it says, but if you're watching the Twins thinking, hey, you know what, just keep hanging around and who knows? You know, you get on a winning streak late in the season, you steal the division or wild card berth. But here's what's a bit concerning. It says, Byron Buxton, a finalist to be voted as a starter for next month's All-Star game, was out of Monday's lineup because of a right hip impingement. Buxton, who missed five games because of a similar hip injury in May, underwent a magnetic resonance imaging exam Monday. And the manager, the Shelton kid, says, we're just going to see how he is day to day. And, you know, Buxton has had an injury-riddled career. I mean, I don't think I think that's accurate to say. I mean, he's had, I think 1 year, was it last year or a couple of years ago, he played like 140. Another time he had 100. Then after that, it's just been hit and miss. He just doesn't play for various injuries. A lot of them, try-hard injuries, crashing into the wall, trying to make diving catches. Next thing you know, some body part gets injured and he can't play. I just don't feel like the team has enough margin for error without a Buxton, you know, healthy and in the lineup for the entire season. And keep your fingers crossed, postseason play, they can't do anything without him. He has been, that's why he's a possible finalist. This could be his finest year in his career, mm-hmm. I think. And they need that to continue. And they've had other guys that are playing pretty well. And it's fun to watch. But, you know, and then here's what will be interesting. You know, I've sort of poked fun and chided Tom Pollad, who's now running the club. He took over for Joe last year. Or this season, and he was miffed that Vegas had the over under at 73 or 75 games, whatever it was. He expected the team to contend. Well, I don't know if this is they're contending. I don't know if this is how he envisioned it to be several games under 500 and still be in the thick of the race for the American League Central and for a wild card spot. But they are there, and I think. I don't know, Tenneby, I can't do the math, but I think they're probably on pace to get the over rather than the under. And but what will be the telltale sign? You know, he has said, and you know, that they've got some damage control to do with the Twins fan base. He readily admits it, I think most Twins fans would agree. I think everybody's in agreement with that. They haven't always had the best bedside manner when it comes to ownership. They haven't always done what I think most people feel they should do. And you and I are kind of in this age of Aquarius thing. We know that they can't spend. They're not going to have the largest payroll in baseball year after year. No one expects them to. I don't even expect them to do it even 1 year. But when your team is, you know, like, again, coming off that playoff appearance of a few years ago, and then all of a sudden they right-size the payroll, the

0: infamous words of Joe Polad and cut payroll and then let Sonny Gray walk. And it's like, what are you doing? You'd built up all this goodwill. The fan base was actually, Twins baseball was relatively relevant again. And then all of a sudden it's not. And you pulled the rug out from under the fan base. But it'll be in, so he knows they have to do it. It'll be interesting to see come trade deadline time. It seems like the biggest weak spot right now is the bullpen.
1: Yeah.
0: They're tearing the cover off the ball for the most part, are they not? They're hitting like, I didn't expect it. I didn't expect any phase of the team to be any good. I really didn't. Offense, defense, special teams, none of it was. I expected a terrible season. And so they, even to this point, even though they're under 500, it's actually better than I thought they'd be. I didn't think we'd be talking about, they just won 9 of 14. I didn't think we'd have any kind of stretch like that. But, and the starting staff is, I'm surprised. Popiel, no. Precip?
1: Prelip.
0: Zeb Matthews, let's go, let's play.
1: And then Joe Ryan, obviously.
0: Yeah, Joe Ryan.
1: Ace.
0: Yeah. Can you make it last? Will they go into the trade deadline and try to acquire real bullpen help? Go to some of those teams that have good middle, you know, they have talented middle relief guys. Maybe somebody that's got a pretty good closer that they're just not in contention. Like, that's why the Twins blew it up. We traded Duran because we had no need for a closer. You're not closing games. He just sits in the bullpen. He's like the Maytag repairman. There's nothing to do. You're twiddling your thumbs out there in the playing mumbly peg.
1: Well, as you mentioned, though, like you and I have criticized ownership and the team when I always forget your Aquarius line.
0: When the moon is in the seventh house and Jupiter aligns with Mars.
1: So I would also say this year, I don't think they should be adding a bunch of pieces. Now, could they add pieces that could slide them into a wild card spot? Sure. They are well behind. They are not even close to winning a championship, right? And they're not. Yeah. They are not close to contending. That would take multiple pieces. So what are we really getting? What are we going to gain out of adding a bullpen guy or two?
0: So you say just.
1: Well, you got to realize, you got to recognize years where you're mediocre or not good, and then that can be a year you don't have to go out and add a bunch. Now, if you want to add players that'll be on the roster for the next couple of years, then sure, go ahead and add. But in terms of like just doing like a rental to try to upgrade your bullpen for a year. And I get it. It's hard to watch this bullpen, and they're atrocious, and they've cost us lots of games. But they are not contending with the top teams unless they had multiple massive additions.
0: Well, how many top teams are there in the American League?
1: Well, in the American League, there's not as many.
0: That's my point. So, and when you have driven the franchise into the ground with poor ownership, this would be your chance. And like you say, chances of winning a world title are slim to none, and the old saying, slim left town, is appropriate here. But at least you would be saying to the fan base, hey, this is what you wanted. When we're in a spot where we can grab a playoff spot, you've wanted us to go out and make significant moves to improve the team. And you can be... As ownership, I mean, look at the Wild and the Wolves. They think they're really close. Now, they have proven it by their last couple of regular seasons. I get that. But if you look at the way the offense is, I'm going to sound like I'm a pull-out pocket protector and I'm a ducky and a bunny. If you look at the way the offense is performing, look at their offensive stats right now. And they do have young players on the team. It's not like they're doing this with a bunch of veterans. I mean, Buxton's a veteran. Josh Bell's a veteran. Those two guys have been contributing mightily to the cause. They got a lot of other younger players that are still, if they have a prime, they're approaching it. If you think Precept, that's a golf ball. What's the kid's name?
1: Prelip,
0: if you think he's for real, Zebby Matthews is for real. If you like Ober, Pablo Lopez coming back, Joe Ryan, we have several other young arms, let's play. If you can beef up the bullpen, not just for this year, but for the long term. Well, now maybe you got a team where you can say going into next year, you go, hey, at least it's interesting. At least we have a lineup that you don't have to be embarrassed about. And
1: they are fifth in the majors in runs scored.
0: Fifth in the majors.
1: Tops in the American League.
0: They had a bullpen. I don't know. You would be sending a signal to the fan base. And isn't it just as important to send a signal to the fan base that, because then if it, like you say, well, what are the chances you might want to, but if you sit on your hands again, they look at Tom Poole and said, you're no different than Joe. You're no different than Rob, Chip, and Ernie. You know, the three sons of Carl. You run the franchise. You talk a good game, but when it comes time to improve the club, you do nothing about it. Yeah, we don't have a great chance, but this team is only, they've been to one ALCS since the 91 World Championship. That's it. So I would rather that they, and you know what, if you believe the Polad pocket protectors in that we have, it's an embarrassment of riches with our farm system right now. An embarrassment of riches. We have everyday players, bullpen guys, longs, short relievers, long relievers. We got starters. We have also, well, if we do, then you can part with a couple of prospects to get some real bullpen help. But you're right, it could end up being all for naught.
1: There's only three teams in Major League Baseball that have given up more runs than they have.
0: Yeah. That's their problem. It's the bullpen. I mean, they had the 7-0. Wasn't it a 7-0 lead the other night and almost blew that game? Last night they were up 5-1. They almost blew that game. And they have blown games because they don't have a good bullpen. Now, get two quality bullpen guys. Does that solve everything? And all of a sudden we're asking the question, do you like parades? Well, probably not. More than likely not. I'll say no, we're not, but at least you're... It's just so. I was a ball guy at one time. It was my favorite sport growing up as a kid, and I'd like to be a ball guy again. But they've made it very, very difficult to do. Here's a question for you regarding the Wild. It says, "Does Minnesota's own Anders Lee interest Tennessee for the Wild?" He informed the Islanders that he would be seeking free agency. This comes from Ed in St. Paul. Anders Lee, your thoughts?
1: Yeah, and even Russo responded to that tweet that the Wild are interested in him.
0: Okay.
1: Now, he's obviously hitting free agency. He has his options. I'm not sure what he's looking for financially. That'll be the question mark. If he's willing to, you know, his play has declined a little bit. He's getting up there in age.
0: Is he a forward?
1: Yes, he's a wing.
0: He's not a center, okay.
1: No. But if he wants to come back home, he played for Edina and St. Thomas Academy in high school, was a speed skater growing up, decorated high school athlete in terms of state championships, also played football. He is a big, strong, I don't want to say kid because he's
0: right
1: 30. 30-ish, whatever, years old. But would I have interest in him on like a second line here? Yeah.
0: Okay.
1: I would. You know, you're probably going to get him on a short-term deal. And like I said, depends on how much he's asking for. If he's, you know, we're at the point now where we're trying to hit the bargain bin a little bit.
0: Yep.
1: And we want guys, but, you know, there's opportunity here. If you're a guy who's wants to be a top six winger, there's available spots here, or top six center, and you have a chance to win, and you're going to be playing probably with some pretty good players. Get to play the Boldy, maybe, get to play the Kaprizov. If they go get a Dylan Larkin, you can play with him. So I think this would, other than the money part, I do think this would be an alluring spot for someone of his ilk. And I do think, you know, I mentioned when I was doing the Tenet Fitzgerald, they had Gorgon a week or two ago, whatever that was. I mentioned how both Matt Boldy and Kirill Kaprizov, they are stars who are able to go in there and kind of muck and grind a little bit.
0: Mm-hmm.
1: But it would be nice if they didn't have to do that all the time.
0: Right.
1: And, you know, part of Kaprizov playing with Zuccarello is, well, Zuccarello's not going to go in there and battle in the corners and come out with pucks. Boldy was playing with Johansson, who's not going to go in the corners and battle for pucks. It would be nice to put one or both of them at least with a guy who does have the skill level to play with them, but also can get into corners and win some of those battles. Or, you know, Anders can do, you know, some net front stuff that those two aren't necessarily going to do all the time. And maybe take a little bit of the load off of those two so they could hang out in the scoring areas a little bit more.
0: You mentioned the word favorable. I think you said favorable, contracts. Did you get a favorable response from your better half? Or nothing yet?
2: We're coming.
1: I was waiting to a commercial break.
0: What's the number in your head?
1: I literally haven't swung a golf club since Hazeltine, and that did not go well. So, you know those bad thoughts Zebby Matthews had in his head last year?
0: Right, yeah.
1: I need to find a way to find the driving range over the next couple of days before we tee it up on Sunday.
0: The one good thing, though, is that Prestwick isn't quite as difficult as Hazeltine National. I mean, Prestwick has its challenges. You have to earn everything you get. At any golf course you play, you have to earn it. But
1: it's also a course I'm familiar with. Yeah. I do think there is something to that.
0: Oh, sure there is.
1: Knowing how the holes play and where to hit the ball and where your misses can be.
0: You know, I'm transitioning. Does that bother you? I mean, if I play a couple of golds,
1: I'll play them. I don't care.
0: But you can play what you want to play. Because, you know, I ain't
1: good enough right now to be playing too far back.
0: Yeah.
1: But.
0: Well, some of the golds are just, I just feel like, I just don't want to hit four.
1: Like what holes are you hitting gold on?
0: Well, you know, 5 and 15 for sure. I mean, those are, I can't get there in two even if I kill my drive. I just can't anymore. I'm sorry, you know. And today I hit a couple of gamma ray four woods into greens, but I don't want to hit four woods into greens. You're not supposed to be hitting four woods into par fours. You're supposed to be hitting 8-iron, 5-iron, 6-iron, 7-iron, and occasionally...
1: A variety.
0: Yeah, a variety, and maybe if you don't hit a very good drive, you may have to on a longer par 4. But if I just crush my drive, for me, crushing it, and then I still got, like, 190, that's not the way to play golf. So we'll blend it.
1: That's a lot more fun to score.
0: It's way more fun to score. We'll mix it up.
1: Let's have fun.
0: Let's have fun. And if we're having fun, the rest of the foursome will be having fun. So let's go ahead and take... Oh, one last question for it. It says, who the heck is Street Clothes? That's Anthony Davis. That was the nickname given to him by Charles Barkley.
1: One of the best nicknames ever given.
0: Called him Street Clothes because he's...
1: I would say Shoeless Joe Jackson and Street Clothes, my favorite two nicknames.
0: Correct. And my third would be Bobby Boogaloo Watts.
1: Well, that's pretty good.
0: I don't even know why. All right, we'll take a break. We'll come back one more hour to go. It's the Common Man Program. Attend to be in the Common Man.

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1: this
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1: is not moving yeah. fast what, enough so, for me.
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4: Joint host Mexico faces its toughest test yet tonight at the Estadio Azteca, clashing with Ecuador in a high-stakes World Cup round of 32 showdown. L3 enters on a perfect scoreless defensive run while resilient Ecuador rides the momentum of a thrilling upset over Germany. Expect a cagey tactical battle, but Mexico will come out on top. I'm Maddie Bates.
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3: Good afternoon. I'm KFGO Chief Meteorologist Tom Szymanski. Overnight tonight, it looks clear to partly cloudy. Overnight low temperature dropping down to about 64. Southwest winds decreasing to under 12. Partly sunny tomorrow, 86, west-southwest wind 7 to 18. And then for Thursday, partly sunny, a chance for showers and thunderstorms by Thursday night. Look for a high temperature right around 90.
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2: The homecoming, again, the Cleveland Cavaliers. 10 years after leading the Cavs to their only title. Why are you doing this

0: many have speculated for years that James will eventually go home one more time and end his career with the Cleveland Cavaliers. There's reportedly interest on the Cavs side to opening the door for another homecoming, and why wouldn't there be? I think that would be just more for ticket sales and just the... Take a guess who that was.
1: Chet Abbott.
0: Yes. Why would the program director want to throw me off my game? I mean, and I'm on today. I mean, I'm spot on. I'm on a roll. I think the Cavaliers is one of those things. He'd go back and sign a one-day contract to retire a Cav. He doesn't want to go. Is Cleveland any good at all?
1: They were pretty decent last year, weren't they?
0: Yeah, I think they were all right.
1: They got destroyed by the Knicks in the playoffs, right. But who didn't?
0: Yeah, that's true. They were all right. I don't think that's a possibility. The other would be talents back to South Beach. While we're talking about...
1: Does he want to go play at the Greek Freak back in Miami?
0: While we're talking about returning to familiar homes, Pat Riley and the Heat will surely make a call to James to gauge his interest to returning to South Beach and forming a new Big Three with Antetokounmpo and Bam Adebayo. Do you think that would interest LeBron James?
1: He might want to just get to the Eastern Conference. It's an easy. I know the champions came out of that conference this year, but a little bit easier road to get there.
0: How about this, 10B? The King and the Alien, the San Antonio Spurs.
2: Oh my gosh.
0: Teaming the 41-year-old James with the 22-year-old Wemby could make the Spurs title favorites. Says if we're talking about teams that can pay LeBron more than the minimum and offer him a chance to win another title, there's probably not a better landing spot from a sheer basketball perspective than the San Antonio Spurs. James could team up with Victor Wembanyama and help show the young star the ropes of how to navigate life as the league's preeminent force and try to help the Spurs and Wembanyama capture a championship after their run to the finals. They have access to the non-tax mid-level, can give James the same kind of $15 million deal the Warriors can't, and there's no question they're in a better position to win the title right now rather than Golden State. James would be able to play a secondary but still vital role with the defensive pressure on him alleviated by Wembanyama and the rest of the roster, really, while providing the Spurs a much-needed on-ball creator on offense. It seems unlikely James will pick this route, but from a purely basketball perspective, there isn't a better place for him at this point in his career. Whether you agree with that or not, I think I do. At first blush, that sounds like a mighty fine idea. If what you really want to do is add to that title collection, if you want one for the thumb, that might be the best play. I mean, hell, they were this close to winning a championship last year. I can, with the experience that young core gained last season, particularly seeing what it's like to get to the finals and not be able to pull it off. And, you know, I'm sure they'll be hungry. They have a thirst for a championship. Are they thirsty or hungry? Which one is it? Probably both, right? Because oftentimes when you're hungry, when you eat, you need to wash it down with something. So,
1: can I ask a question that many of our basketball listeners are going to say is a preposterous statement? They're going to laugh at me.
0: Okay.
1: Do the Spurs want him?
0: Wait, hold on.
1: Above average. They were pretty good this year. They're building a young core. Like, the Spurs aren't... While the Spurs are win now, they're also win for the next 8 years.
0: Mm-hmm.
1: And I would think you'd want to just keep your core together and build as much chemistry as possible as opposed to, like, bringing someone in for a year and...
0: Yeah,
1: kind of interrupting point.
0: Yeah, because then all of a sudden it is
1: taking away minutes from some of your young guys that you want to develop,
0: king and you gotta acquiesce to him and defer to him, and you gotta make him. And then your young guys are like, well, now what am I'm supposed to give it up to LeBron now? I mean,
1: is that preposterous for me to pose that?
0: I don't think it is. I don't think it's preposterous at all. The reason you would want him in Cleveland is to sell tickets. In Miami, maybe the same thing. Gold State, I don't think you need to sell tickets in San Antonio.
1: No.
0: They'll have sellouts, and you're right. Maybe that would not be a good spot.
1: And according to Parker Fox, we don't need to sell tickets in Minnesota, so we don't need them here. Apparently,
0: no. Well, I'll one up Parker Fox. I think. How did he say it? What was
1: it? Not only the hottest team in town, yeah, or the hottest team in the NBA, they're the hottest team in sports.
0: They're the hottest team in sports.
1: Hottest ticket in sports.
0: They're the hottest ticket in sports, is what I think. I don't think there's a hotter ticket than.
1: I know he won't come here, though, but he would be exactly what they need.
0: Yeah.
1: With adding LaMelo and subtracting Naz Reid and Julius Randle, all of a sudden. We have some front court issues.
0: This is completely off topic, but have you ever noticed how Kirk Cousins and Ricky...
1: All of a sudden, we have some front court issues.
0: This is completely off topic, but have you ever noticed how Kirk Cousins and Ricky...

0: I got.
1: You don't want to be that guy after a while either. Yeah.
0: Yeah, exactly. I got deuce.
1: Then your kid's gonna be taking all the crap. Oh, you're only there because your dad.
0: Yeah, I got deuce on the button bar, and he's got his one segment a week during the football season. But that's he's on his own.
2: Yeah, okay.
0: Right.
2: Now, what do you think? What do you think of that?
0: So LeBron had always wanted to play with his son. They did it. But after a while, it's like, and if you're maybe Golden State would, if he actually said, I really want my boy to be with me. That's what I really want. Golden State might say, yeah, why not? But San Antonio.
1: If it was all about playing with his boy, wouldn't he just stay in L.A.?
0: Well, yeah. Well, I think he wants the best of both worlds.
1: Yeah.
0: He wants to play with
1: but his boy. I'm just saying if that's the main priority.
0: Yeah, I don't think it is. I think the main
1: priority. Like, money ain't the main priority at this stage.
0: I think it's winning a title, but, you know, maybe part and parcel with that, hand in hand with that, might be playing with his son. But I've not heard that.
1: They might need to get his son just to add some youth to the team.
0: Yeah, well, there's that. They they probably get a lot of early starts, too, because dinner's at 4. You know, when you get old, you got to go to Perkins. Rosen knows all about Perkins. This is a big part of the, this might be the most important part of the show today for the listeners. 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
1: Yeah, the fan has your chance to win $2,500. 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
2: For KFGO News, I'm Darren Selvig. An 11-year-old girl riding a bike escaped serious injury after a vehicle hit her. It happened yesterday southwest of Ottertail City. The Ottertail County Sheriff's Office says 18-year-old Ashton Wolf of Lakeville, Minnesota, was pulling out of a driveway on County Highway 1 when her Jeep struck the juvenile bicyclist. Wolf told deputies foliage obscured her view. The 11-year-old was wearing a helmet and suffered only abrasions and soreness. And the Cass County Sheriff's Office is urging people who live in the rural areas of the county to be on the lookout for a black bear. A bear was spotted this month in both the Harwood and rural Amenia areas. It's not clear if it's the same animal, but authorities want parents to talk to their children about staying away. People are also asked to keep garbage cans secured. Authorities say if you see a bear, call 911 right away. I'm Darren Selvig, News Radio, KFGO.

0: Are we back?
1: We're back.
0: Oh. I thought it was a Budweiser commercial. I've done this before on the air. Well, what haven't I not done before on the air? You know, you can buy cherry Coke, right? Flavored Coca-Cola. I make my own. I have a Diet Coke and I eat real cherries. So you take a cherry, chew on, make sure you don't bite the seed. Take a sip of Diet Coke.
2: Brilliant!
0: It's genius. Is what it is. Is Mark Rose in the street clothes of sports commentary world? Well, he is now. He's been MIA for a year, but he had surgery, I guess. But I was told he did his podcast. So he was able to pull off the podcast, but he wasn't able to pull. And we weren't
1: so
0: even
1: his
0: asking,
1: tongue worked for that one,
0: yes,
1: huh?
0: And we weren't even asking him to come in. We were going to do some type of a...
1: StreamYard. You're going to set up. Yeah, he could just do it from his house.
0: Yeah, and
1: he... apartment.
0: Maybe he's in enough pain already. He didn't need the added grief he would get from... commenting.
1: All I know is 2 days after gallbladder surgery, Creasel's in here playing program password.
0: Correct. Serena Williams.
1: Yeah.
0: We don't talk a lot of tennis on the program unless it has to do with Justin Gard. Begins Wimbledon comeback on center court in her return to singles. She will play, says Serena's back on Wimbledon center court for her first singles match in nearly 4 years. The 44-year-old was given a standing ovation today as she walked onto the grass court where she won 7 of her 23 Grand Slam titles. Several supporters held up signs with messages like "Welcome back" and one more T-shirt with the text "Unstoppable Queen." After losing that first game, Williams easily held serve for 1-1 with the help of a perfect backhand. Williams' match was the third and last on the center court of day two of the tournament. I'm sorry, I should have. It was her first singles match since 2022 U.S. Open after opting to return to the sport. She dominated for so long.
3: Someone that is
0: that legendary. Did they have to just make an exemption for her? Is Wimbledon a qualifying thing? And I don't mind that they did. I'm just wondering if that's what they did. If they said, you know what, because who she is, we will.
1: I don't know how tennis tournaments work, but like in golf, right? If you've won a major before, you get Masters, you get lifetime exemption. Yeah, maybe that happens in Wimbledon. I don't know.
0: Yeah. She was as good as it gets, right?
1: Yes.
0: I mean, is she the best female player ever to play? I mean, there's plenty of them.
1: Female athlete.
0: Yeah, well, female athlete.
1: In general, yeah.
0: Yeah, I don't know. I mean, it's... I like it. I just don't know where... It's sort of like when... I mean, this is probably a strained analogy, but when players come back, when boxers come back, you know, they're going to fight again. You go, okay, you know, and because I can't imagine her winning Wimbledon. Well, if she won Wimbledon, it'd be the greatest. It'd be one of the greatest sports stories in the history of any sport, right? At 44 years old, to come back and win Wimbledon. I mean, to me, that would be.
1: So I thought when she was coming back, she was just coming back to play doubles. I don't know, as singles as well.
0: No, it was to play singles as well.
1: Yeah, I mean, she's not going to get out of this first round.
0: I wouldn't think.
1: And she's down. She lost the first set 6-3, and she's down 1-0 in the second set.
0: Yeah. So it's still in progress, right?
1: Yeah.
0: Yeah, I don't. And then it's the... Here's another strained analogy, but I'm going to go with it. Who is she playing right now? Do you know the name of the...
1: The last name says Joint.
0: Joint?
1: And she's from Australia.
0: She's an Aussie. Let me guess. She's 15 years old, 18 years old, 21,
1: She looks young.
0: Yeah, okay. Serena's probably one of her...
1: Yeah, now she's down 2-0 in the second set.
0: One of her idols, right?
1: Sure.
0: So let's say she is. I don't know. We'll find out. They'll probably do a post-game news conference and, you know... what was it like playing against her? And so it's probably mixed emotions. I mean, it's cool that you're playing somebody you looked up to and watched their career, right? But then to have to beat them, I go back to, we're going to do another boxing analogy. You're familiar with Muhammad Ali, the greatest of all time. So he wanted to try to win the title again. So as a matter of fact, when Ali fought for the title for the final time, it was against Larry Holmes, Easton Assassin, at the time, undefeated world champion. And the fight that preceded Ali Holmes was Ledoux versus Holmes. Scott had a chance to, he fought for the heavyweight championship of the world. I remember it well, July 7th, 1980. At the Metropolitan Sports Center, the old Met Center, and Scott lost in a 7th-round TKO. That's where I met Ali. I met Ali that weekend. Ali was he was with the entourage. He was following the fight because he wanted to fight the winner for a chance to win the championship again, right? And so he was there, you know, I'm going to win the championship. Whoever wins the fight, I'm going to, you know. And so I met him at the Ledoux Holmes weigh-in just by happenstance. My brother and I go to the weigh-in. Over at the old Registry Hotel right across the street. And sign says, press conference. Ali press conference downstairs. I go, hey, I'll go down there and check it out. Press conference is no longer taking place. It's over. But I look in one of the room where they were conducting the news conference, and there's Ali holding court with three young ladies doing magic tricks, the whole thing. And so I just went, hey, I just want to shake the hand of the greatest of all time. He said, hey, thank you very much. And that was it. So I had an opportunity to meet him, Ruben it up. At Ryder Cup. So then Holmes granted Ali's request and defended his title, but he didn't want to fight him because Ali was his idol and he didn't want to go in the ring and pound up on the old man. And if you watch the fight, you can go back and see it. You know, Ali's got the pride. He doesn't want to get knocked out. He's not going to go down, but he's up against the ropes. And, you know, he's really providing limited resistance at this point, right? And Holmes is hitting him, and Holmes is looking at the ref and like, would you just stop this? I don't want to hit him anymore. But Ali's not showing. And Ali did the rope-a-dope against Foreman one time back, you know, the rumble in the jungle in Zaire, right? Where Ali looked like, well, what is he doing? He's just here for a paycheck. And Foreman's just hitting him with everything he's got. Ali's just blocking most of it with his arms. And then out of nowhere... It's a lopsided beatdown in Foreman's favor. Then all of a sudden, like a cat, he just leaps at Foreman and knocks George out, 8th round. One of the most stunning victories in all of George. Foreman was considered invincible at this point. So if you're the, what'd you say her name was?
1: Last name is Joint.
0: Joint. Do you feel good about beating your idol? Maybe she didn't even know who Serena Williams is. I don't know. Maybe it's not her idol, but the
1: Joint's lighting her up.
0: Is she?
1: So far today.
0: Wait, hold. She's on a reefer. I mean, a heater. but do you know what I'm saying? I'm playing my idol, but then I have to beat my idol too. I don't really feel good. I mean, I'm not gonna tank it, but I don't really feel good about beating her in her comeback. I don't know if there's those feelings are there, but maybe we'll find out in a post game presser. We'll pause. Come back. One more segment to go here on the Common Man program on the Fan.
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20: 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Redhawks in action again tonight. Game 2 of that 3-game series down in Lincoln. Won last night 6-5 in 10 innings. Try to follow that up tonight with Jack Michaels on the call right here on The Fan. Minnesota Twins, nice effort last night by Zebby Matthews. He went 7 innings, 7 strikeouts. Here's Derek Shelton, manager of the Twins, talking about his performance.
3: He was in control. I thought the cutter's probably about as good as we've seen it. The execution of it to both sides of the plate. 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There was some hard contact, even though the pitch count was pretty reasonable. But I thought he did a really good job. I mean, to be able to navigate through that lineup, he did a nice job.
20: 5-4 win last night for the Minnesota Twins. Game 2 is coming up tonight after a short Couch Potato Radio with me. 6:30 is the pregame show, 7:10 the first pitch. 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

0: I'm now getting ripped. This one says Common's a fraud. Right. I mean, I don't fight that, but he says Common is a fraud. Exemptions are okay in golf, but not tennis. When have I ever said exemptions in golf are a good thing? I don't remember ever saying that. Did I?
1: I feel like many times you've been against them, actually, when like the Tony Romos of the world get thrown in.
0: I mean, the exemptions of if you've won the Masters, you get a lifetime exemption. Well, that's just the rules. I mean, that's not, it's just the way it is. If they said in tennis, if you win at Wimbledon, you have a lifetime exemption. Okay. But apparently that is not what is going on here. Someone said they do have wild cards. There are exemptions. It says, yes, tennis has a wild card where the tournament officials can invite people who aren't ranked to play in the tournament. That's how Serena got invited. Here's, I guess, what I was trying to say and just didn't say very eloquently. To me, it's sad to see Serena out there. She was not playing well when she retired, so 4 years later, what's the point? She obviously cannot live without the idolization and attention. And that might be part of it. She misses that. She misses the limelight. It's not the spotlight. It's not the, I was quoting from an old song by Bobby Blue Bland, and I don't know why I wanted to do that, but it's not the candlelight either. That's it. She wanted to play. And, you know, it tend to be it's like we've talked about before discussing athletes retiring. You know, generally you're retiring at a very young age. Usually when you think of retirement, you're thinking of, you know, when you turn 65, you know, you retire, mm-hmm. right? Retirement at age 32 or 35 or 41, that's just, you're still a young person.
1: You got a lot of life to live.
0: That's exactly right. Yeah. So, and then the thing is you know, once you retire, it's pretty much over. And then she did retire, but then she's thinking, boy, if I wanted to make a comeback, I have to do it really soon. I can't at 56 years old go, you know, I'd like to get an exemption to play at Wimbledon. Well, they're not going to give you one at 56. So it's just trying to get it that one last time, and that's why she's there. And I guess I don't have a problem with it. But it does seem as it's basically...
1: If you're going to do exemptions, she's the one to give it to.
0: Yeah, exactly. But it's very... It's very sacrificial lamb-like. I'm going to play $25,000 pyramid with you, okay?
1: Okay.
0: I'll give you the clues.

0: waiting for your turn to talk. Is wearing women's underwear part of your turn?
1: That was the question?
0: That was the question.
1: Of course. Yeah, baby.
0: Five top quarterbacks. They transcend everybody else. They are just there. They're currently right now.
1: Active?
0: Playing. Yes.
1: Pat Mahomes.
0: Correct.
1: Josh Allen.
0: Correct.
1: Lamar Jackson.
0: Correct.
1: Joe Burrow.
0: Correct. You need one more.
1: Who am I missing?
0: Think Tinseltown.
1: I should know what Tinseltown is, but I don't.
0: Los Angeles.
1: Ah, yeah, Matthew Stafford.
0: Borderline stars. Borderline. They have 12 players in that category.
1: 12 quarterbacks?
0: Jalen Hurts.
1: Herbert.
0: Sam Darnold. Here's what it says.
1: Ooh.
0: After a tumultuous start, the former number two overall pick, I thought he was three. Was he two?
1: I thought he was three.
0: After a tumultuous start, the former number two overall pick, and I think he was three, resurrected his career. Donald delivered a Pro Bowl 2024 season with the Purple, and he reached the mountaintop with Seattle in 2025.
1: He was pick three in 2018.
0: So this...
1: Nice of the journalist to care.
0: He prepared as much for this article as I do for my show. He begins the 2026 season as the starting quarterback for the defending Super Bowl champions. Caleb Williams, Bo Nix, Jaden Daniels, Jared Goff, Brock Purdy, Jordan Love, Justin Herbert, Dak Prescott, Drake May, and Trevor Lawrence. Those are guys that still need to take it up one more level, right? I mean, the category of these quarterbacks was listed as borderline stars.
1: Sure.
0: And I think that's probably...
1: I think it's fitting.
0: Yeah, I think that's fitting for those. Your next category, Tenneby, isn't as flattering. Promising prospects.
1: Sure would be nice to hear a Viking in this category.
0: Well, we haven't seen one yet. It's Jackson Dart. Who's the kid from New Orleans? How do you say his last name?
1: I think it's like Shuck.
0: Shuck. Tyler Shuck, Cam Ward, and Malik Willis. Here's the one I like. Volatile veterans. Volatile. This is the murky middle of the quarterback landscape, a mixed bag of talent. While each of these quarterbacks is capable of putting up big numbers, their Achilles heels, whether it's age, a lack of consistency, or being turnover prone, can hold the respective teams back.
1: I think we might get one in this category.
0: Aaron Rodgers, for sure.
1: Oh, yeah.
0: Daniel Jones, Baker Mayfield, C.J. Stroud, and Bryce Young.
1: Oh, we don't get one.
0: No, we don't get one. No, and we're not in the prize project either. There's just one, and that would be Mendoza. Prize project. Then there's holdovers and placeholders.
1: Now we got one.
0: And on the top of that list, Kyler Murray.
1: Yeah. Geno Smith in there.
0: While he's had pockets of success, injuries largely kept Murray from realizing his full potential in Phoenix. Murray has a golden opportunity to revive his career in Minnesota if he can beat out J.J. McCarthy. If he can't beat him out, he's not reviving his career.
1: No.
0: Then they have Deshaun Watson. Kirk Cousins is in this.
1: Yeah.
0: Says, in 2023, Cousins was playing some of the best football of his life before an injury prematurely ended his season. He continued to deal with injuries in 2024, which led him to losing a starting job to Michael Penix Jr. He parlayed his success last season into his current placeholder position in Las Vegas. Geno Smith's on that list. Tua and Jacoby. And there's just no mention of...
1: J.J. McCarthy didn't even make a list?
0: He's not even on the list. Not even on that list. Which
1: can we add a it was a nice run list?
0: Yeah, and I don't even know if you could consider what he had as a nice run, you know.
1: Well, that one quarter versus the Chicago Bears was his run.
0: Yeah. And that was a hell of a run. But yeah, I think it's over. I do. There was another hockey text message for you that I thought raised some interesting issues. See if I can get back to it here real quick.
1: By the way, Serena made a little run in the second set. She finally broke serve. It's 3-3, but now with her serving, she's down 40, 50.

0: 15, so she had a chance to take a lead in the set for the first time.
1: The question was, what do you think the chances are of the Wild getting Larkin? And I think I asked you that earlier. An emailer wants your opinion on that. What do you think the chances of them getting him?
0: Well, if it was a sure thing that the Red Wings are trading him, because I still think Yzerman might just be a little ornery as a GM and be like, well, it's great that you demanded a trade or requested a trade, but it doesn't mean I have to do it if I'm not going to get what I want in return. And I think what we're learning with the Wild is the Wild probably don't have enough assets to get Dylan Larkin straight up. So I think two scenarios, right, in terms of, I think there are other teams that would have more assets than the Wild of the guys they're willing to trade, right? They're assuming you're keeping Volstead, and obviously you're not touching Quinn Hughes, Kaprizov, Boldy, Faber, Eriksson Ek, et cetera, right?
1: Mm-hmm.
0: Assuming you're keeping all them. Now, I think there are other teams that could just give better offers in the Wild, but Dylan Larkin, to a certain extent, can choose where he goes. So I think for the Wild to get Larkin, either A, we have to have a three-way trade where you got to get a third team involved to be able to get Detroit what they want, or B, the Wild got to hope that they are Dylan Larkin's what Brady Kachuk was to the Florida. Because the Wild reportedly gave a better offer for Kachuk than the Florida did. But ultimately, Brady had a no-trade clause and just, well, I want to go to Florida. So if Larkin is so determined to come to Minnesota, that would be a chance where even if we don't have the most to give up, we still have a chance. So I still think, you know, if I had to pick a team out there that's going to get Dylan Larkin, I would say the Wild. But like I said, I just don't know if we have enough assets if Yzerman's going to keep holding out, which he appears he might be, because I haven't heard anything, and we're a day before free agency. And, you know, if we go a week into this and the Wild have already locked up too many guys to salary because you had to go out in free agency and get some guys, then maybe put you in a spot where you can't get Larkin anyway.
1: Starting in 2028, the PGA Tour will introduce a radical two-tier competitive structure divided into the PGA Tour Championship Series and the PGA Tour Challenger Series. The new model completely replaces the current system with strict promotion, relegation, and higher competitive stakes. The elite tier, this tier brings the world's best players together for consistent high-stakes competition, 23 to 24 events, 72 holes, minimum purse, $20 million, exemptions, no alternate lists, and no sponsor exemptions. The Challenger Series, this tier acts as a primary stepping stone to the Championship Series. The schedule runs concurrently with the Championship Series, features at least 20 events, larger fields of approximately 144 players, 72-hole stroke play and a cut, purses, minimum of $4 million per event. Promotion and relegation, players can earn mid-season promotion to the Championship Series by winning multiple Challenger events in one season or by winning a major. At the end of the year, the top 20 finishers on the points list are automatically promoted. Only the top 90 players in the Championship Series points list will automatically retain their top-tier status for the following year. Relegated players compete in a fall last-chance series to earn their cards back. Now, when this was first announced, before it became official, you remember, you heard what Rory said, right? McIlroy said, well, really, this is just a glorified, this Challenger Series is nothing more than the Korn Ferry Tour, which he backed away from after having a little conversation with the commissioner of the PGA. And the commissioner said, you know, we really need you to kind of
0: be on board.
1: Be on board with this thing. And McIlroy came out with some statement of some sort that on further upon further review, he likes the idea. I've enjoyed pro golf with the format that they've had. I didn't like the live thing at all. I thought that was awful, and I think it's I think I've been proven correct, like a lot of other people. I wasn't alone there, that the live thing was a bad idea. And it benefited a handful of players, made them wealthy beyond their wildest dreams. I mean, John Rahm, I think, got $300 million. I don't think he was going to earn that on tour. So it's a pretty good chunk of change for John. But I like earning your spot. I mean, you always had to keep your
0: tour. I was going to say, weren't they already kind of doing that, though?
1: Yeah, they were. But it's formatted differently, you know, because there'll be two different tour events going on at the same time. There'll be those top 90 players playing in the events, and then there'll be the other guys, because you need more than just 90 players, you know, to fields of 144 just to get to be real busy. So I guess I don't mind it. And they needed to, you know, even though with LIV going away, I don't know how much they had to continue to increase the purses, but I think it makes it more attractive to the guys that are there to make some more money. But
0: I was reading the Star Tribune today. Is there concerns at all about the 3M Open?
1: Well, there is.
0: It sounds like they would need a lot more sponsorship money than they've gotten in the past.
1: Because they could become one of those, that secondary one, because the purses have to go up to $20 million. Right now, what did this Strib article say, or is it a...
0: It sounds like eight and a half right now. It's got to go to like $24 million.
1: Right, and so they would
0: have a big chunk of change.
1: Yeah, and you know, 3M's got some deep pockets, and I don't know how, and I don't know if it's just the money thing. You know, is it just like because let's say, for instance, all these tournaments that look like they're headed to a Challenger Series status. What if they all said, "Just tell us how much money is, and we're in"? Then I don't know. Just that. Does that open up another can of worms, or do they just go ahead and say, well, then, you know, what we'll do is we'll just... Because I don't think they're going to scratch the whole idea of what they've proposed here. But, I mean, 3M's got money.
0: Could they say, well, if we're in the top, we've got to make sure all the good players are actually coming here then.
1: Yeah.
0: If we're going to spend that much more.
1: Well,
0: which they would,
1: well,
0: would they
1: not?
0: Would
1: then. I think, I don't even know if you're forced to. I still don't know. I mean... Players,
0: with the new series, are these guys going to have to show up to all these tournaments?
1: I don't know. That's what I don't know. I mean, I know now that players can make their own schedules. I think there are. I think there's a minimum. You can't just say, you know, I'm playing in four events this year and that's it. That's not going to work. But I think they have wiggle room because, as you know, after the Open, part of the problem at the 3M Open in attracting the better players in the world is because it comes the next week after the Open Championship across the pond. And so players are just like, especially the better players in the world, that's the final major of the year now, since they moved the PGA to May. And it's like, you know, time for me to unwind a little bit. I've been playing a schedule all year long. Just play the Open Championship. I don't want to jump on and fly to Minneapolis and play, you know, and think about the weather. I mean, you know, it's hot, muggy. And I just don't want to do it. It just doesn't, you know, the one thing of being in that, and we've talked about this before, the benefit of being where they are in the calendar is there are players. That's why, like, Justin Thomas was here. Was it last year or the year before? It's because he needed Ryder Cup or FedEx Cup points. Some of these guys don't play as well, and it's all of a sudden I have to play. If I want FedEx points... So I can play in the tournament any play. I have to play. So that's the one benefit. But whether or not we've traded for Larkin.
0: Big trade in the NBA. Shams Charania, ESPN, reporting that the Los Angeles Clippers are nearing a deal to send Kawhi Leonard
1: to the Raptors.
0: To the Toronto Raptors for Brandon Ingram, Grady Dick, two first-round picks, one pick swap, and two second-rounders. Kawhi is going back to Toronto. How do we say it?
1: Toronto. Good. I'm glad I was going to correct you. I was going to ask you, where is he going? Going to Toronto. So that's what we call a blockbuster. That's for sure. So, and again, right now, the other are waiting for the shoe to drop to where is LeBron going to go. I think it's Golden State, right? The writing's pretty much on the wall.
0: Yeah, I think so.
1: Put a couple of, they're both future Hall of Famers, Curry and
0: Serena's not done, by the way. She lost the first set 6-3. She was down in the second set 3-1. She's now up 5-4.
1: Really? I take everything back that I said.
0: She'll have to break serve again, but she's done it the last two times. So
1: I take back all of the things I said that she had no chance.
0: She's starting to get the old feeling back.
1: starting to get it back. If she
0: couldn't
1: were to,
0: tell you how good her opponent is, but
1: if she were to win Wimbledon,
0: I mean, it would eclipse Tiger winning the Masters in 2019 tenfold.
1: I think so.
0: It's also not even her age. Like, she had kids. I mean, what that does to your body, like trying to train when you have kids, I can't, you know.
1: Yeah.
0: Then just to be gone for that long without playing.
1: I wonder how long it would take to get there. I'd like to get on a plane and see history in the making. I don't think I'd make it on time. Well, yeah, I take everything back. Now I'm interested.
0: Well, she's still got a long way to go, but
1: yeah,
0: she's at least showing some hope. It was looking pretty bad there for a while.
1: Yeah. Whoops. Yeah, that was like
0: never discount the heart of a champion.
1: No, that's exactly right.
0: It's the same reason Tiger Woods could enter a golf tournament and one of us is going to be like, oh, he's still got that chance. You never know when the magic comes back.
1: Yeah, and that's why there's still interest in him playing golf, but I think it's probably over for him now. Rock talk tomorrow if you talk to Brian Oak.
0: Yep, he's in.
1: And can you tease what the Rock Rank topic is?
0: I would just say, you know, we have a holiday coming up, so it's very in tune with that theme.
1: Oh, greatest 4th of July songs of all time? I don't know if there are any.
0: The best songs with America or USA in the title.
1: Oh, I like that. That's really good. The creativity of...
0: I'm guessing he'll say Party in the USA by Miley Cyrus.
1: Yeah. Back in the USA by Chuck Berry would be one of my great songs. Thanks for having me.
0: Hey, great job.
1: Yeah, you as well. We enjoyed our visit with you today, as we always do. We're back tomorrow at 12 noon. Rock Talk at 1:15. Possibly Mark Rosen at 2, but I wouldn't count on it. Big Ticket JG there next year on The Fan.
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8: On Monday at the World Cup, the round of 32, the tournament offered great matches. Brazil won in the 96th minute, 2-1 over Japan. Paraguay took down Germany. Morocco beat the Netherlands. For Germany and the Netherlands, both countries were expected to go far in this tournament. Three more matches in the round of 32 are today. Norway, France, and Mexico are all in action. I'm Chris Fleck.
9: The U.S. Treasury quietly released its official financial report for 2025. It appears by its own numbers, the U.S. government seems insolvent. It's reported that the Treasury shows about $6 trillion in assets and over $47 trillion in liabilities. Add it all up, and it looks like the U.S. owes more than $130 trillion it doesn't have. 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
20: Good afternoon. I'm KFGO Chief Meteorologist Tom Szymanski. Overnight tonight, it looks clear to partly cloudy. Overnight low temperature dropping down to about 64. Southwest winds decreasing to under 12. Partly sunny tomorrow, 86. West-southwest winds 7 to 18. And then for Thursday, partly sunny, a chance for showers and thunderstorms by Thursday night. Look for a high temperature right around 90.
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25: I seem to be inept at everything except my work. I'm good at my work. So I confine myself to that. All I want out of life is a 30 share and a 20 rating.
26: The man's enlarged my mind. He's a poet, warrior in the classic sense. I'm a little man. He's a great man.
27: Think of it as colors. There's black and there's white. And in between is mostly gray. That's us. Now, gray is a tough color because it's not as simple as black and white. And for the media, certainly not as interesting. But it's who we are.

0: 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It's raw. At times, it's real raw.
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3: 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And 45 seconds past the hour, 3 o'clock Central Daylight Time. We welcome you back to the, it's a Talker Tuesday edition of the Afternoon Aardvark on a pretty steamy, although not quite as steamy as yesterday, weekday afternoon here in Twin Cities, Minneapolis and St. Paul. New home to LeBron. For some reason, I think LeBron James would be an Eastsider. I don't know why. I think a lot of people assume... They assume Minneapolis, you know, bright lights, etc. For some reason, I think, I don't know if I'd say he's got a blue-collar sensibility, but I think he might be a St. Paul guy.
5: You think the kid from Akron...
3: Yeah, might relate.
5: Fit a little bit more
3: because
5: with the St. Paul sensibilities.
3: Akron is to Cleveland what St. Paul is to Minneapolis.
5: You think so?
3: Yeah, absolutely.
5: Okay, I'll go with that.
3: So I'm just saying, I don't think you can rule it out.
5: I'd love to see it.
3: Plus, you can get some really good deals. I mean, LeBron could buy an entire building in St. Paul for like $8 and turn it into his own, you know, like obviously his home base is always going to be Los Angeles.
5: Right.
3: But have a satellite home the size of an entire building, basically, couldn't he?
5: And you could just hop on the light rail and get to work. You wouldn't even have to drive. Just live downtown St. Paul right off the light rail.
3: And rumor has it, he attended more L.A. Kings games than you think. He might be a sneaky professional hockey fan.
5: There's a lot of those.
3: There's no question about it. Some of them don't even want to admit it.
5: I know. Why are there so many closeted hockey fans?
3: Johnny Athletic's one of them.
5: I think he is.
3: He pretends to hate the game.
5: I think he does.
3: And I think deep down everybody knows he's got a little bit of hockey sensibility there. He's a grinder. Wouldn't Johnny would take the description of being a grinder as a compliment, wouldn't he?
5: I don't know. He's kind of Hollywood Blaine. Now. I know. Well, he was.
3: Oh, you think he has left that behind?
5: I think he likes to think. I think he wants to project. He's kind of like Kessler. He wants to project like he's this gritty, bootstraps kind of guy. But if you describe him that way, I think he would like to describe himself that way. But if you describe him that way, like if we say Johnny's like a good fourth line grinder for a hockey team, like dependable, reliable, I think he would take that as a slight.
3: Yeah.
5: I think he thinks he's more Quinnesota than whoever the fourth liner
3: is. Do you have to be a fourth liner to be a grinder?
5: Kind of.
3: Oh.
5: I think. Maybe people can correct me if I'm wrong.
3: I don't know. I think you can be a talented grinder.
5: Yeah, I'd like to think that too.
3: You know what I'm saying?
5: I'd like to think a lot of us here are talented grinders.
3: Well, exactly. There you go. I mean, I think it's a possibility. Guardsy produces the show. My name is Dan Barrero. For those not familiar with the program, I before E. Except in Barrero. Am I right? Dew point, I'm going to guess, I mangled the dew point yesterday. I'm going to say the dew point is down into the 60s today.
5: It is. 68.
3: So better. Yesterday didn't you tell me it was like 74?
5: 77.
3: 77.
5: Yeah.
3: So that is better.
5: It was Tibbs weather yesterday.
3: It was.
5: It was oppressive.
3: It was extremely oppressive. We didn't really get any boom bust here, right? There was a few passing clouds, and it looked like it would start threatening, and then the clouds would break up. But I don't really think we got...
5: Not much.
3: We didn't get hammered with any storm, did we?
5: I don't think so. Didn't Ian Leonard tell us yesterday that a lot of them were up north, and they just kind of died out over Lake Superior?
3: That's correct.
5: So up there, I mean, there were tornado warnings up there and all of that.
3: Yeah, they had some serious stuff there, yeah. Here, not so much.
5: Down here, not as much.
3: Not as much. We'll be with you until 6:30 this evening. It's a Talker Tuesday. On a Tuesday, in this case. Luigi coming into studio again, which is great. 502. Interestingly, that's about I think 5 Central is when NBA free agency officially begins.
5: Is that right?
3: 6 Eastern, if I'm not mistaken, 5 o'clock tonight. NBA free agency. Not that I expect we're going to have any blockbuster. I mean, and what everybody is going to be paying attention to early is how quickly LeBron signed.
5: That's right? True. That's true.
3: And you've already seen the alleged clue that he's given out, right? A video via, was it Insta? I don't know what he's on. Maybe he's on TikTok.
5: He's on all of it.
3: He's on all of it?
5: Yep.
3: And he was driving, and it appeared the detectives put it together that he was in Ohio driving. So they have assumed on that basis that he's going to go back to the Cavaliers for a third time.
5: That would be pretty funny.
3: I think if I were him, I'd go to Golden State.
5: Yeah.
3: Or I'd come here.
5: I agree.
3: Now, he isn't going to come here as much as I think the fit would actually be tremendous.
5: That's what everybody says.
3: What are we lacking right now? Now, he's not, in the classic sense, a long-standing power forward.
5: Right.
3: But guess what? As he gets older, he doesn't want to move around quite as much and likes the idea, perhaps, of playing inside a little bit more. Not all the time, because I don't think he wants to get hit.
5: Does he shoot well enough for the power forward that we need?
3: Yes.
5: You think so?
3: Oh, yeah. God, yes.
5: Okay.
3: But he'd have to come here for what's the max we could pay him? Would it be, what do they pay you? Because we need, who's the swingman that we acquired along with LaMelo? His name escapes me.
5: Yeah, my son just told me he has one of his cards today.
3: Really?
5: I can't even remember his name.
3: We need his money.
5: Yeah.
3: Right? So I don't know how we get, are we still in line for a mid-level exception? I'm not sure. But let me know via the Bradshaw and Brad KVN text line where LeBron James would live in the Twin Cities.
5: Josh Green is who you're thinking
3: about. Josh Green, thank you. East Sider, West Sider.
5: This is fascinating, yeah.
3: Yeah, I mean, there's a lot of ways to go with this. Unfortunately, it's all, I guess you could say, a dream. But maybe we'll find out. Maybe there'll be a big announcement right off the top. I'm not sure. The timing is interesting because his agent made it official earlier today. He's out. We ain't going back to the Lakers.
5: All the graphics have been made.
3: Correct.
5: The thank yous.
3: Correct.
5: Luka's done the goodbye.
3: So now it's interesting that announcement comes on the day when free agency officially begins. Tampering has already begun. We know that. You know what I was reminded of today? It's fascinating. Now, again, you could argue the punishment isn't that great, but I would suggest that the punishment indicates that as someone who was against tampering back in the Joe Smith days because of what it cost this team, I might be pro-tampering now. Because once upon a time, the New York Knickerbockers were penalized. They lost a second-round draft choice after being convicted of tampering on Jalen Brunson before he left the Dallas Mavericks.
5: That's right.
3: You think the Knicks feel okay about about giving up a second round pick for that as the punishment today?
5: Wow, I forgot about that.
3: So I don't know if it was like minor tampering or we're more permissive in these days.
5: It's Adam Silver's NBA.
3: After David Stern.
5: Yeah.
3: Yeah, like everything else.
5: Yep.
3: I don't know, but I found that pretty interesting.
5: I forgot about
3: second
5: that.
3: Round, I did too.
5: Yeah.
3: Yeah, I don't think in New York, I think they'd say, we'll take that trade off.
5: Seriously. And ours was for Joe Smith. Again, that's what you say all the time. We always get caught.
3: Yeah.
5: We always get hammered more than anybody else does.
3: In every sport, and college and pro.
5: Yes, and it's never for the ultimate payoff or even a payoff that's worth it, a player that's worth it.
3: That was the thing that always drove me insane.
5: Yes, I understand.
3: The Joe Smith obsession. Joe Smith. I know. I've chided Sam Mitchell about this because he used to call him the Beast. I said, Sam, that makes him sound much better than he was. The Beast. Because you think the Beast, you're like Moses Malone.
5: Yeah, Shaquille O'Neal.
3: The guy who gets, might get on a given night 22 rebounds, kill two opponents, seven block shots, that kind of thing. Isn't that a beast when you think of the term beast?
5: That's a beast. Joe Smith was a beast in college at times.
3: He was.
5: For Maryland. That's why he was the number one pick.
3: Number one overall pick, yeah.
5: He was.
3: Although I don't even know, looking back on it, well, he certainly wasn't the best player of that draft. I don't remember who else was in that draft. But he was the number one pick. You're right, because he was a very, very good college.
5: I'm pretty sure that was KG's draft.
3: Yeah.
5: I'm pretty sure that was the KG draft. So by definition, no.
3: 612 guy writes, Erickson Ek is a grinder and a bona fide top six player. So there, Guardsy. You can be both.
5: Is Ekie a grinder?
3: He's got some. I think you can have some grind to you.
5: Yeah.
3: Even if you have some skill. I don't think. I mean, a pure grinder obviously is going to be a fourth liner.
5: Right.
3: or a guy who maybe plays, you know, 12 minutes off the bench and just gives you. I mean, I think of who is the Slo-Mo. I think of Slo-Mo as a grinder. And by the way, I love him. I love Slo-Mo. I do. But I've heard or read the suggestion that he's among the guys that the Wolves ought to consider.
5: Yeah.
3: Come on, man. Please.
5: Let's move on.
3: Especially
5: if we're going to play fast now.
3: Yeah. There's no. If let's put it this way. If Slo-Mo ends up being the closest we can get to a serviceable front court player, it is going to be a gap year. Right? And it might be anyway, by the way. That's something you and I need to discuss. We'll get into that a little bit a little bit later. But a lot of good ideas coming in on where LeBron might want to live. I mentioned Louis coming in. We've got Dunaz today. We have two highly significant and controversial Supreme Court rulings in which I think there's a pretty good chance that I will annoy, in one case, the Sharks, and enrage the Jets in the other. But we will get to those without necessarily legal expertise today. We're going to try to talk about those things without necessarily a Ron Rosenbaum kind of approach. But we'll see how it goes. Allen and Afton, LeBron James does not strike me as a bathhouse type guy. So Minneapolis is definitely out. He's thinking more St. Paul. Let me see if I only scroll down here. They're coming in again, fast and furious.
5: I believe it.
3: Very, very fast and furious. Somebody else is saying LeBron is North Oaks.
5: Yeah.
3: Did you see that?
5: Absolutely. Next door to Charlie Swanson.
3: How about this? This is, again, Allen. I finally got to scroll down and read the rest of his text. Minneapolis is out. I see him finding a palatial estate in Sunfish Lake.
5: Yep.
3: Near the Vikings compound.
5: That's kind of where I was thinking, too. That's the other.
3: That's not bad.
5: That's the sneaky.
3: And then what you do is, obviously, then you rent a penthouse condo downtown Minneapolis.
5: You could.
3: Right?
5: Yeah.
3: You're LeBron James. You could do both pretty easily, can't you?
5: You definitely can.
3: That's not going to be a problem, I don't think.
5: It should not be.
3: Yeah. I'm with you on that.
5: He might just live at the Four Seasons, where they typically stay, the NBA teams now.
3: Yeah?
5: They used to stay across, you know, it was a Hilton for a while.
3: Right. What is it now?
5: La Meridian. Is it the Lofton still, or did that change?
3: No, I think it's the Lofton. I think you're right.
5: But now, since we got to Four Seasons, that's where all the teams stay now. So, but they have condos there, so LeBron could get one there.
3: Do they have enough? What was it that Day-Day was complaining about they don't have in Memphis hotels? Do they have enough? What was he upset about?
5: Yeah.
3: It was not just the hotel. It was whirlpools, was it?
5: Yeah, probably.
3: Was it steam rooms?
5: Yeah.
3: Maybe it was a bathhouse. I don't know.
5: The amenities.
3: Maybe that's one of the amenities. I'm not exactly sure. What is the latest Redfin or Zillow report of Summit Avenue? LeBron could throw a hell of a garage sale. Howl. That's John. LeBron would live in a double wide on 4 acres in Pine City.
5: Wow.
3: Well, you know Pine City better than most.
5: I know Pine City well. Yeah, what's that about?
3: I don't know what
5: that is. Pine City catching
3: strays? Maybe that's for you. I don't know.
5: He'd love the pizza pub.
3: Yeah.
5: Got an A&W?
3: Probably would. That's true. I asked this question the other day. Did anybody ever buy Katz Estate on... was it in Orono? It was on the lake, but I can't remember where it was exactly.
5: I feel like it was more Wayzata.
3: Was it Wayzata?
5: I thought so, but I don't know.
3: Did anybody buy it?
5: I'm not sure.
3: I mean, that'd be a starter home for LeBron, but nevertheless,
5: right. It's
3: not his permanent place. I mean, he's going to be in L.A. What else did I have on the menu that I wanted? Oh, I'm going to start instituting a little more of Dan Winnesota's On This Day. Not so much necessarily Calendar of Calamity.
5: I like it.
3: So I'm going to get to a couple of those. We have a Dunaz, Ode to a Dead Guy, that I've been meaning to include into the conversation. And some World Cup. There's always more World Cup on the Bumper to Bumper program. That continues to be our pledge. And you can check this during the break, because this occurred to me as I was preparing for the program. Has Olivia Miles thanked Caitlin Clark yet?
5: Oh, good one.
3: Has she?
5: I don't know if she has.
3: Played before. Helped build it up, didn't she? Build it to a place where Olivia Miles gets to fly what? Charter.
5: You're right.
3: Has she thanked Caitlin Clark yet?
5: I'm going to have to look for it, but as I think I mentioned to you before, this is today is my Brett Blakemore day. Because Serena's going three. Serena just split sets, battled back. She was on the ropes, had a match point down.
3: She's going. Is she playing anybody any good?
5: No, the person she's playing has lost 11 straight tour-level matches. Was in the top 30 a year ago, but is completely cratered. So I'm like Brett Blakemore on a Sunday morning right now with one eye up and one eye on you. But I'll do my best.
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13: First exit south off 52nd Avenue exit, Wild Rice exit off I-29.
14: For KFGO News, I'm Darren Selvig. Two people are dead after a head-on crash in Itasca County. Two vehicles collided on Highway 169 just south of Grand Rapids around 12:30 Sunday afternoon. The drivers, 24-year-old McKenna Christensen of Luck, Wisconsin, and 83-year-old Carol Wiss of Grand Rapids, both died. Authorities say both women were wearing seatbelts, and alcohol is not believed to have been a factor. And historians, political figures, business leaders, and authors will highlight an opening week lecture series for the Theodore Roosevelt Presidential Library. The library in Medora will host a campfire and Prairie Talks lecture series Thursday and Friday. The series kicks off with Theodore Roosevelt V and historian and author Doris Kearns Goodwin. A lecture on Friday will feature five North Dakota governors. Another panel on Friday will feature Republican North Dakota U.S. Senator Kevin Cramer. I'm Darren Selvig, News Radio KFGO.
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0: match that I watched last night, World Cup, was that Germany. When was Germany's loss? That was last night, wasn't it? Isn't that
1: Germany
0: what I
1: was during our show?
0: Oh, that was during our show.
1: The shootout. Yeah,
0: that's
1: the shootout
0: right.
1: was during our show.
0: Where it looked like late in the shootout, they got saved. They were looked dead in the water, but they survived, and then to go to the sudden death shootout, correct?
1: Yeah, they were down.
0: They were down.
1: They were down, I guess, 3-2 with two shots left.
0: Exactly.
1: And Paraguay missed both. And then, so then they end up going into the
0: obviously
1: extra.
0: Germany. They are like, okay, this is ours.
1: Right.
0: We got to win this
1: destiny.
0: Thing now. And they didn't.
1: They did not,
0: as I recall it.
1: Were you watching Morocco and the Netherlands?
0: That's what
1: last
0: I was
1: night?
0: Watching last night. That was it. Morocco versus the Netherlands, which was also ended up being
1: went to penalties.
0: Went to penalties too. I will say this because I mean, you'd think like with hockey, the idea of penalty shots, penalty kicks. Come on, man, especially when you're on the grandest stage. But I don't know. I found myself enjoying the drama yesterday during the day and then at night, too, more than I thought I would. In part because I assumed that nobody ever missed on soccer penalty kicks. And that's not true.
1: Right.
0: So that on the front end, I'm like, well, it's kind of a farce. What's the point? I mean, there's going to be one miss and that's... But it's actually, at least so far, in the two matches yesterday in which penalty kicks were used, I thought there was more than that, there was more drama to it than I had expected.
1: And players not only miss, some of them miss.
0: Yeah, they miss badly,
1: terribly.
0: Yeah, that's
1: which
0: true.
1: Shows you, I think, the pressure that we can't even fathom to have to be standing over that ball, trying to figure out where the goalie's going. You know what he knows, and you know what you, where you want to go to try to do all of that in four steps. It's pretty remarkable.
0: Holland scores late, so Norway does knock off Ivory Coast, correct? In the 86th minute, that was in Dallas. That was earlier today, correct?
1: Yes, 2-1.
0: 2-1. Is there a game going on? Is there a match going on now?
1: About to start in about a half an hour, Sweden and France.
0: Oh.
1: Nice little matchup on Fox.
0: We'll get to an interesting wrinkle regarding... many people feel like the big favorite, France, to win it a little bit later in the broadcast. Bradshaw and Brian Caffey and text line is open at 646-86. I mentioned two. I bet you I should actually first get to some breaking news because I mentioned technically. Well, this isn't a free agent move, but this is a trade.
1: Yeah, pretty big one.
0: But a pretty big one. Free agency apparently is official or can start post-tampering at 5 p.m. Central Time. But I don't know that I saw... I mean, there were rumors about this, but I was skeptical. But indeed, the L.A. Clippers are trading Tree Guy. Or they are, according to Shams, nearing a deal to send Kawhi Leonard back to the Toronto Raptors for Brandon Ingram, Grady Dick, two first-round picks, one pick swap, and two second-rounders. Sources tell ESPN. Recall, with Kawhi, the Raptors won their only title, right?
1: 2019.
0: He is also a two-time NBA Finals MVP. I think this is close to a no-brainer if you're the Clippers because, again, Kawhi played really well last year and stayed healthier, but it's the old deal of how much treads on the tire. What's the I mean, we all are assuming the punishment is going to come down on the Clippers more than it's going to come down on the player. I think we can presume that given the Raptors are making this deal.
1: Right. For the salary cap circumvention secret deal with
0: exactly.
1: the Spire.
0: And
1: the
0: by
1: company.
0: The way, that report still isn't out, much to the frustration of the current commissioner.
1: I would imagine.
0: Of the NBA, who made that point the other day. We got to get this thing done. And is it possible they, you know, we're just going to void the Kawhi contract? Chances are, I'm not even sure the league was going to give the Clippers an opportunity to extend him. Right? I mean, who knows what the punishment's going to be? So I think from a Clippers standpoint, it's a good move. Even if, you know, you're not getting greatness back. You're getting some interesting pieces. You're getting a bunch of draft picks back. But that's a that is a very large deal. And it does it change the landscape in the Eastern Conference a little bit? Maybe. That's Sam Mitchell territory, by the way. He still does a lot of Raptors work. I should text him to see what he thinks of that move.
1: He was the coach of the year when he was at Toronto.
0: That's right. That's exactly it. So more on that a little bit later. And if we get any LeBron being spotted on the Stone Arch in downtown St. Paul, we'll let you know that
1: Now, the other thing I got going is our guy Josh Broughton, all he's doing now is just sending me Lake Minnetonka listings that he thinks LeBron might like. And, you know, it's kind of our neighborhood. People always ask me, oh, you live by the lake? I go, no, I live 2 miles and 2 million at least away from the lake. But I'm familiar with the area, and so there's some nice properties out that
0: way. You can do well.
1: Yeah.
0: There's usually a few that you're not going to go, I'm not sure if that's big enough.
1: Yeah.
0: You know, if you got that kind of dough.
1: LeBron would do fine.
0: I think he would be fine. I don't know. Is he a water guy? I don't know.
1: I think he is, because someone tweeted out a picture of him on a boat somewhere today. Not from today, but I think he would be a good, and he likes to golf.
0: Yeah.
1: A lot of good golf courses out west, but there's a lot of good golf. See, I'm thinking like Stillwater would be a good sneaky spot for him. You know, a little quieter.
0: That is sneaky.
1: Like North Oaks, you know, obviously
0: and
1: that area.
0: Still east side, that is sneaky good. Yeah.
1: You hit the St. Croix rather than a lake. I feel like that would be a good spot for Bron.
0: LeBron to Cleveland, World Cup bland, LaMelo trade grand, Wolves in five. So that he rhymed.
1: You got to say Cleveland different.
0: Yeah. Cleveland?
1: Yeah, LeBron to Cleveland.
0: Oh, bland. There you go. Cleveland. Yeah, I needed him to emphasize the second syllable for me, but you're exactly right. My bad. I apologize to 218. Is that 218 guy? Yeah, 218 guy. Okay, Supreme Court, massive decision involving the president's attempt to curtail birthright citizenship. I'll read from the Wall Street Journal update. The Supreme Court today struck down the president's attempt to curtail birthright citizenship, a rejection of his most aggressive crackdown on illegal immigration. Decision rebuffs Trump's bid to upend the deep-rooted understanding that virtually everyone born on American soil is automatically a U.S. citizen. That understanding, Chief Justice John Roberts wrote, was enshrined in the Constitution in 1868. Citizenship then and now was the right to have rights to freely participate in our political community. The framers of the 14th Amendment extended that promise to every freeborn person in this land. We keep that promise today. Six justices, three conservatives and three libs, ruled against Trump, though only five did so on constitutional grounds. The court's three most conservative judges did indeed dissent. The case challenged, if you recall, an executive order that Trump issued on the first day of his second term, which he declared that future children born in the U.S. would not be considered citizens if their parents were living in the country illegally or visiting the country on a temporary basis. The executive order never indeed took effect. The timing of this is interesting to me. And one of the things that Chief Justice Roberts notes in his opinion is how the immigration debate hasn't really changed all that. We think it's new, but it's not really all that new. The argument that, quote, these people are too different to join us, end quote, has failed socially, culturally, economically, and morally time and time again. Unfortunately, that's a lesson that your guy Tom Emmer doesn't get or doesn't want to get any longer or doesn't care. He thinks that he's mad as hell and he's not going to take it anymore. Some childish comments, offensive for me, comments that he made. I think it was last week regarding the Somali community, and that's always the basis of it. You don't want to fit in. You know, we're a melting pot. And the truth of the matter is there is no law that says you have to assimilate in a certain amount of time or how far you have to assimilate, whatever the case may be. And I can tell you it comes often, but it takes time. I can talk about it in my own family. If my dad coming over from Spain, both grandfathers, one from Argentina, one from Spain, for a long time, they held on, even when they came here, appreciating the opportunity, they held on to their culture. I grew up in a place called the Spanish Society. The Spanish Castle is what we called it. That was the nickname. All kinds of social events. And there wasn't a lot of mingling going on, quite frankly, with anybody outside the Spaniards. Eventually, it got there. A very welcome ruling. I would put this under the classification of, through the tumultuous times in which we live, I mentioned Andy Luger and I talked about this last time he was in, and I asked him that, is that in the end here, to hold on to at least some of our norms, who have we counted on? It's been the courts at varying levels. Now, you can argue we need more of it. You can argue there hasn't been enough of it. But there has been a lot of stuff that this president has attempted to do that has been reversed. And he's not the only president that has had stuff reversed when the executive, one could argue, on the basis of our separation of powers, attempts to test those limits. So I find this an outstanding outcome. I'm not going to pretend to analyze the legality, how well-reasoned it is, legally speaking. I will leave that to others, perhaps, on another day with greater legal expertise. But I find it heartening. I find it a fairly large move. Has the president responded yet?
1: Is this from today? Yes, this decision was, quote, too bad for our country.
0: Right.
1: And wrong, this is from the story, and wrongly suggested that Congress could easily address it with legislation. This is from Associated
0: that's
1: Press story.
0: That's light. My guess is the real fury will show up about 2 in the morning.
1: A little later
0: tonight.
1: Don't
0: you think?
1: Yeah.
0: When he gets it, gets the bile really worked up.
1: The Truth Social post.
0: Don't you think that'd be the time?
1: It usually is. We get a lot of midnight runs or early morning.
0: Hmm. Yeah, interesting. Well, in any case, that's one. There have actually were several. That's one of the ones I wanted to mention early. As expected, a number of the sharks are not pleased with my conclusion and my belief that this was an important ruling reconfirming a basic, I think, tenet of the way we have sort of grown up as a nation. And that if that had been successfully torn away by this president, I think it would have been very damaging and very destructive. And the fact is, again, in this case, there were some, you want to call them righty judges, who are involved in for various reasons in coming to this very conclusion. Now, again, we get into the game of at the purest level, it should be about whether the law is being interpreted correctly. We've learned over the many decades that even that can be more subjective than folks in the legal profession want to think. We used to talk about that from time to time with Ron Rosenbaum. In any case, I thought that was well played and encouraging. I think the danger with an administration that is run the way the president runs it is he does want to be the king. And he's going to continue to test his limits in a way that not all that many have before. And part of the reason is because he's been able to get away with as much as he has. He goes, well, what do I have to lose at this point? So I would say this is the perfect example of why we have the separation that we do. And then in this case, it has worked as a very effective check and balance. We could probably go to 42, right?
1: Yes, we could.
0: We're wide open. It is a Talker Tuesday on a Tuesday. So again, as I mentioned, the Sharks not very pleased with me. Now there will be. Here's where it gets interesting on another ruling, where, and this is, we've talked about this before. But among the lefties, among the Jets out there, I guess you could say, there has been, disagreement on this issue. And that's always my comeback to the hardcore progressives on this issue. The assumption that if you're not on their side regarding this story we're about to get to and this ruling, then you're afraid of the whole transgender concept. You have a fear of it. There can be no other explanation. You don't care about those who are in that classification or have put themselves in that classification. You're cruel. You're heartless. And you don't even realize the damage you're doing. But the fact of the matter is, and this shouldn't be the only litmus test, there are a number of confirmed lefties in the sports world, most notably would be Martina Navratilova, but there are certainly others who said, no, on this issue,

0: transgender women and girls playing for female sports teams. This also, I think, this is not such a broad ruling that it in any way makes illegal transgender athletes playing in those sports in states in which those are the rules, like Minnesota, for example.
1: Right.
0: This is not a ruling that I think. Now, there are people clamoring for we need a national standard. But in this case, I think what it basically says is if you're a state, if you're one of the 27 states that has these bans in place, you can keep them in place. I don't think it forces other states that don't have these bans in place to then put them in place. And let me give a couple more details on it. This is basically banning transgender women and girls from playing on female sports teams, as the Wall Street Journal notes, a bitterly fought issue that has become a political and cultural flashpoint. The court ruled against two young athletes, one now in high school, the other finishing college, whose sex was recorded as male at birth, but who identify as female. Brett Kavanaugh, writing for the court, Constitution does not require the schools determine eligibility for women's and girls' sports based on gender identity rather than biological sex. And as I mentioned, 27 states limit school sports for women and girls to athletes whose biological sex is female. And by the way, for the record, it's basically, that is now the policy moving forward, the Olympic policy moving forward. We talked about that, I think, when it was confirmed or maybe clarified a little bit. I think there's a test involved now, literally one test that must be taken, I think, once in your life to sort of distinguish, shall we say. And now you could argue, well, at the Olympic level is different because that's presumably athletic competition,
1: right,
0: in those various sports at the highest level.
1: NCAA has done the same thing.
0: NCAA now?
1: Yeah, okay. They along with the Olympics.
0: It's frankly if it matters to you, it's the majority position in pretty much every poll of most Americans. But it's become the classic flashpoint in that there are some, I guess I'd say some lefties, some jets who, under the classification of I can't give sustenance to the enemy, are doubling and tripling down on the notion that you are hurting people, you are putting individuals, transgenders, in danger in some cases. And it's to me where the argument, the discussion goes off the rail, because you start using that language, it basically precludes you coming to any other conclusion than the one that they prefer. The governor of the state of Minnesota today, creating, as far as I'm concerned, a straw man argument. The quote, I don't have the exact quote in front of me, I heard it on audio today, basically saying that this ruling allows some states to be crueler and crueler to transgender individuals, while it allows us to continue to be more and more compassionate with them. And then there was also a throwaway line about how, you know, why, you know, it's ridiculous that this would become so important to people that you would prevent them from participating on the bowling team, for example. It's a disingenuous argument, because it makes it easier to dismiss the argument. Oh yeah, you know, some recreational bowling clean. What are we protecting there? Well, he knows, I think, probably doesn't care, because again, it's become a political flashpoint, so he can't give on the issue. That for some, even though the numbers are very low at this point, it's about fairness and competition. And that's where I think you can be someone who isn't transphobic, want to do everything you can to let people be who they want to be, and say,

0: What about the possibility that you're being cruel to individual participants, female participants in this case, in a sport in which they are keeping score? They are. We could say, well, if you're talking about high school or you're talking about, you know, what's really at stake? Well, we have competition that if we keep score, it matters to people. And this is how preposterous it's gotten. We have some individuals who actually with a straight face try to say there is no meaningful distinction in performance between men and women. At which point I know you don't want to be taken seriously on the subject. Or you've decided that you can't allow that argument because you know you may lose the argument on that basis, so you will pretend that there's no meaningful distinction there. I've said this a few months ago when we talked about it. If one competition, in one sport, one time is affected by this rule, I think there is a fairness issue for biological girls or women involved. Sorry. I do. And don't the rules, this is where there's this disconnect. Don't the rules have been implemented at various levels? Do these same individuals think the people who run the Olympics are transphobic? Or do you think it's possible they're just more worried about the competition and the fact that there are some distinctions there? I'm a little behind on a break. We'll take it. And then I'll get to some texts on this ruling as well. There were several others, but these are the two big ones that are getting a lot of attention today. It's a Talker Tuesday on a Tuesday. Lou Nanny in studio just past 5.
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20: 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Minnesota Twins, they're back in action tonight after Zebby Matthews gave them a great performance. It's Joel Ryan tonight. 5-4 was the victory last night. They'll try to take game two of that three-game series in Houston. Try to win three games in a row. 6:30 is the pregame show over on KFGO. FM Red Hawk, 6-5 victory in 10 innings last night. And a very important win. And, of course, as we get into July here, Chris Coast, manager for the Red Hawks, says, yeah, every game is important.
21: 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So, and that's pretty much our whole division.
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0: I'm having difficulty finding the StarTribune.com story I'm looking for, but I will find it eventually on what I, like I said, object to the most regarding both these stories, but rulings, but especially the second one is the language that is used that I think is very deliberate and strategic that almost prevents a reasoned debate and discussion on the story relating to fairness in competition. And I'll find an example in a minute of what I'm talking about. This is from Bob. As a lefty, I'm grateful for your well-reasoned argument for transgenders in sports. To me, it should not be a left-right issue. Chris writes, to me, there should be no federal, state, or local laws banning or allowing transgender sports participation. Each sports association and governing body should be able to determine who is eligible and who isn't. The problem with that is the obvious, I think, in terms of competitions that bleed over from one place, you know, one state to another. As it stands, this court ruling in terms of what each state does is each state is still on its own. You could make the theoretical argument that having different rules on something like this creates an element of confusion at the very least, and perhaps unfairness, whatever side of the issue that you might be on. Now, there may be a case coming in which it might be more global. I don't know. Let's see here. Dan, I don't normally agree with you on your political views, but I really appreciate your stance on trans athletes. That should be separated and that they should be separated. Having a daughter who plays competitive high school sports, I think it's unfair if she has to go up against a biological male or gets injured because a biological male who, for intensive purposes, is going to be stronger, injured my daughter. Now, do we have as many examples as some, yes, transphobic individuals who inject themselves in this debate believe about injury? Probably not, because I think that argument runs the risk of being oversold. However, I don't think it should be out of bounds completely. I don't know what I'm hesitating because I think that we're so far on this story down the road that I'm not sure there's ever going to come a unifying moment on it. Now, what I will say, and you and I have talked about this too, there was a time, and we'd have to do some research on when this period was, where any discussion indicating a fairness part of the equation was hardly ever said out loud under the fear of, you're done. It's over for you. Why do you care? Why are you threatened by individuals who want to make these decisions or go these routes? And then what happened is a couple of quote unquote left of center publications, The Atlantic was one of them, started pushing back a little bit and asking questions on these sorts of things. And I think it had made it a little easier for the public, which had think had sort of ducked and hid a lot of the time on this subject out of fear for, right, like I said, being, if not canceled, called out to a place where you're left feeling like you're on an island of your own. But I don't know if it ever, I don't even know if it ever gets to a better place because, and you can speak to this part of it too, I guess. When we have, in the name of, I think, protecting the position, you have people testifying with a straight face saying, we don't really know how much advantage males have in competition. Then for those individuals in that camp, to me, they're striking a pose and a strategy that makes it hard to take the position seriously. Does that make any sense?
1: No, it does. It does. Well, I think the other thing that changed is there were more instances.
0: Yes. It's cropping up a little more often. Yeah. We had it in softball this last summer.
1: We had it locally. Yeah. There was obviously the one in the Olympics a few years ago. And it just got harder and harder to just say, because there was also that we're not talking about that many people. And we're still not, by the way. We're still talking about a very small percentage.
0: Very absolutely true.
1: And I think that's part of the issue too, is because there's not an easy answer into what's
0: the compromise.
1: What's the compromise? Because early on it was, what if they did what if there's a separate division or this and that?
0: Yeah.
1: Well, that's not necessarily practical because, again, we're talking about a very small amount of people. So I think part of the reason why people get tentpoled to their spots so much, because there hasn't been an easy middle ground on, well, where can they play? And maybe they can't. I don't know.
0: That's part of the discussion.
1: Maybe there isn't a place. Maybe there isn't right now. Maybe there will be soon.
0: This is uncomfortable because, as somebody who you coached kids before, and, I've got one, and anybody who does, it's you want to encourage participation, especially at the younger ages, as much as possible, right? I mean, that's just a given. So it's not... If you favor the position I'm favoring, I don't think you're reveling in it because you understand it does have ramifications. But that's the irony here. Like I said, Martina Navratilova will tell you, I am a card-carrying lefty women's libber. Full stop, man, in her case, right? That's it.
1: Big time.
0: And she's saying, this is a Title IX issue for me. And I don't understand how now Title IX is being used as Title IX is why you can't prevent individuals, transgender, who were born male, who want to participate in female sports. And she's saying, yeah, this is rough, but that you are denying a fairness right. The whole point of Title IX was opportunity for everybody, but at that point it was biological girls, biological boys. That's basically what this ruling has taken place, or what is said in effect. And that's the irony of it. She's not exactly a hardcore righty in this case, and she sure as hell is not saying that she thinks these individuals, that means they should be mocked and ridiculed. But for her, it's I am protecting girls and women to give them the best opportunity to compete against other biological girls and women. I don't know if she's weighed in today on this subject, but I know that she's done that before. I think technically, by the way, what the Olympic charter now, well, not charter, but the Olympic rules now say is if you are born male and you identify as a woman, you cannot participate in women's sports in the Olympics. However, you can participate in men's sports.
1: Sure.
0: Now, a lot of people are going to roll their eyes and say, well, how's that going to work? And how's that? I mean, that's putting that person in a position where he or she, depending on how you want to look at it, is going to stand out, right? Too much. But I believe when I read earlier today, I kind of went through some of the Olympic stuff. I think technically that's what they say. They say, no, we're not stopping you from participating.
1: Right. That would make sense.
0: Which would make some sense. And I guess there are high school associations, if they wanted to, could make the same argument. Now, that's going to be uncomfortable for all the obvious reasons. So I don't know. And that's where the answer isn't easy, because when you're talking about, grade school, you're talking about junior high school, you're talking about adolescence, you want to encourage participation, It's not like winning championships is everything, but it matters. It's disingenuous to pretend the way the governor did that, you're going to stop somebody from participating with the bowling team? Come on, governor. You're not to be taken seriously on this issue, because you're changing the argument. You are creating a straw man argument. At least have the ability to argue where it counts regarding competition. And he may have an answer. He may say, I'm willing to give that up, whatever the case, but at least don't just address it. Don't pretend that people are talking about, well, they got this bowling team, this bowling club team, and they're not letting
1: right.
0: a biological girl who now identifies as a guy. Come on. Let's at least have a serious discussion about what the debate really should be about. And again, are there people in the country still afraid of the whole identity issue? Yes. Is that sad? 100%. But the idea that those individuals exist doesn't mean I have to cede what I think is fairness. They may like it, but I'm not doing it for them. I'm doing it for the participants, or what I think might indeed be fair. And as again, in most polls, I think most, I think Americans have said literally by minimum 6 of 10. Some polls, it's been 8 out of 10. It just it feels like for many that's the logical position. Hour number 2 of Talker Tuesday. I do have a Dunaz to get to that. I don't know how I missed it. It's another sad story. But not a particularly surprising story related to this administration. And we'll get to some other stuff as well. Louie in studio beginning about an hour from now.
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5: The Memphis Grizzlies traded Ja Morant to the Portland Trailblazers on Monday. Memphis now has moved on from all their core players from when the Grizzlies last made the playoffs in 2025. The Grizzlies have a fresh start with Cameron Boozer, who they drafted 3rd overall in the NBA draft last week. With Ja gone, it's now time to start fresh in Memphis with Boozer leading the way. I'm Chris Black.
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1: Good afternoon. I'm KFGO Chief Meteorologist Tom Szymanski. Overnight tonight, it looks clear to partly cloudy. Overnight low temperature dropping down to about 64. Southwest winds decreasing to under 12. Partly sunny tomorrow, 86. West-southwest winds 7 to 18. And then for Thursday, partly sunny, a chance for showers and thunderstorms by Thursday night. Look for a high temperature right around 90.
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0: The damn story I'm looking for, but that's okay. These things happen from time to time. Hour number two, bumper to bumper program. As I mentioned, Luigi in studio, beginning with the top of the 5 o'clock hour. We'll get his opinion on. There's another player who might end up being available, an intriguing name that we'll get Louis' thoughts on that. This whole game has become a little exhausting, though, right? Like, every time there's another player that either asks for a trade or isn't going to try, doesn't want a contract extension or might end up being available, we live now in this world where we project him coming here. And one of them probably will at some point, but they're not all coming. And again,
1: seems unlikely.
0: We tend to presume that everybody wants to come here and no other team will be interested in maybe making their team better the way we want to make our team better, right? That's the hard part of this.
1: It's the cross we bear as the state of hockey. And the greatest place in America to live, according to whatever study that was within the last week or so.
0: Would you be willing, if this would mean the difference between the Wolves acquiring, signing LeBron James or not, are you perfectly willing to ensure that Bronny James also receives a contract?
1: Oh, of course.
0: To be with the Wolves.
1: Of course. Absolutely. Bronny got some playoff minutes this year. Bronny's developing okay. He's not a complete washout. Now, should he have been in the league like he was that early? Probably not.
0: Yeah,
1: I'm fine with Bronny. Think about
0: some sacrifices have to be made.
1: Well, look.
0: Is this like in the old days, if you wanted a great high school player, basketball player, you had to be willing to hire that player's high school coach to be on your bench.
1: In the old days?
0: Well.
1: I mean, we're doing that in high school
0: now, too. That's true. That's really
1: true. We're doing that in high school now, too. Well, now you can just give them money. Now you just give the player the money. You don't have to give the coach or the dad who was the coach the money. Right. You don't have to do that. Let me ask you this, because we haven't talked a ton about the last few roster spots. To answer your question, yes, and I'll say this, and I mean no disrespect to a guy everybody likes, Joe Ingles. What's the difference? What's the difference, Bronny James, and what they've done at the end of the bench the last couple of seasons? And had he not, I think he signed a contract. He's going back to Australia with his family. I think he's hanging up. The NBA career is over.
0: No, there isn't much difference. I mean, you could argue the difference in theory would be if you could try to sell this with a straight face. You could say endless experience.
1: Yeah.
0: Wisdom.
1: Sure.
0: That Bronny James can't possibly have.
1: I understand.
0: That's the one difference. But in all practicality, Ingles was a glorified mascot. I mean, let's be honest.
1: He was, and we all love him, and he was great, and he gave us great moments in the media. But the other thing, because I had been thinking a lot about this, I started thinking about it because of Mike Conley, because he's got some free agent feelers out there, it sounds like, right? And he has said that he wants to play.
0: That's correct.
1: And I think you, more than anybody, know how much I revere Mike Conley. Like, I've been defending Mike Conley just throughout, you know, just not playing well. But bringing him back, and then, as David Conlon said, for whatever the reason, chose not to play him. Like, he's going to be behind a lot of people in the rotation, right, Mike Conley? There's a lot of people that are going to be in the game. So then it's, why are we bringing him back then? I know that contributions to the team are different, but in terms of the wisdom and the steady hand, are we saying, like, if we didn't have Joe Ingles and Mike Conley on this bench, that the Timberwolves were going to be more moody and rocky than they were the last couple of years?
0: Fair point.
1: Like, they were going to be a rockier road than what we've done? Because that was the deal, right?
0: Allegedly,
1: they're good for the... And I'm not dismissing it, but I'm also saying
0: It didn't fix it.
1: That's what I mean. Yeah. We might be overvaluing that contribution a little bit.
0: For me, on Conley now is more... And I admit, I might be overrating his ability to offer guidance here. It's to try to keep LaMelo on the relatively... Not in the off-the-court straight and narrow, although he'd be better off if he didn't bring one of his race cars into town.
1: Mm-hmm.
0: But a little bit straight, I'm more on the straight and narrow on the court, right? But in all honesty, a lot of that is myth. You know, it can help you. I think there's moments it could help a little bit, But in the end, for any of these guys, whether it's moodiness or playing with the correct amount of seriousness and discipline, sooner or later, it's going to have to be up to the player to do it. But
1: exactly.
0: We do believe in mentors.
1: Yes.
0: Because go all the way back to KG, Sam Mitchell with KG.
1: For sure.
0: There was absolutely a belief. Now, you could say, yeah, Sam helped, but if it wasn't in KG, it wouldn't have mattered. On the other hand, who can argue with what, you know, KG walked into Isaiah Ryder, Christian Laettner, and insanity.
1: Yeah.
0: And so somebody had to say, this isn't really the way the league has to be, KG.
1: Right, right.
0: So there's a place for it.
1: Think about
0: but
1: this,
0: how much
1: Kevin.
0: Of that?
1: Think about this.
0: Yeah. It's,
1: and yeah. Well, and you just hit on the other part that I'd kind of thought about. Like at some point Kaprizov's gonna have to produce without Zuccarello. At some point, Anthony Edwards and Jaden McDaniels, and at the time Naz Reid, at some point, they have to take ownership of the thing without having the nookie blankie, as PA would say. At some point...
0: Well, but can you make the argument in Kaprizov's case, what people are really saying is you have to put a really good center next to him, right? I mean,
1: sure.
0: Because I agree, it's like it's too easy a cop-out for Kaprizov fans to say, Zuccarello, he was unavailable. It's like, well, wait a minute, you're paying him all this money. He can't be that specialized, but... The comeback to that has been, well, but you do want, has he played with what would be classified as a top five center?
1: Probably not.
0: Okay. Now, again, there are people who say that whole position thing is overrated in general. I'll ask Louis that question. We'll get into that again at 5. It's not a bad subject to address with him, too.
1: So,
0: I get your point.
1: But so when you ask me about the Bronny thing, yeah, if that's what it took to get LeBron here for a year, I would do it. Why not?
0: Yeah, I would, too. I would say... I wouldn't feel good about it, but I'd say it's the cost of doing business. And again, there's no indication that he's going to be here, although maybe we'll know in 45 minutes because it can start at 5 technically.
1: Yes.
0: But is LeBron going to play the game? This part of this is I want to be, I want to milk this for everything.
1: Yes, yes. And I've already seen multiple reports, Ramona Shelburne, McMenamin, kind of talking about those familiar with LeBron James thinking, sources close.
0: Well, but here's the other thing. Somebody's saying that he's under contract. Bronny is under contract with the Lakers for next year right now.
1: We could do, they can always trade
0: somebody.
1: Think
0: there'll be a way to do it?
1: Yeah. Which, yeah. I mean, I'm not locked in on the Spotrac Bronny James contract numbers.
0: Right.
1: I can barely keep track of all the Timberwolves from time to time. So that might be true, but... Yeah, LeBron's going to milk it, for sure, to talk about the original sentence there. LeBron is going... There's even one, because everybody thinks he's going to the Warriors, right, to play with Golden State. That's been the big rumor. Everybody thinks he's going to go team up with Steph, maybe
0: correct.
1: Get Anthony Davis, see what happens there. One of the Shelburne, or I think it was McMenamin, even said today that, well, there does have to be some courting. There is going to have to be some courting by the Warriors.
0: Naturally.
1: He's not just going to go there, which I think we all know LeBron well enough. And again, with LeBron, like nothing LeBron really does at this point bothers me just because I have so much reverence for being 41 and still doing what he wants to do. It's why I've been locked in on Serena today. She ended up losing. But it's like, you're 44 years old. You've done everything in the game. And you still want to go out there? I'm in.
0: Well, here's the question then on Serena. She did lose?
1: Yes.
0: So is this like a one-shot deal? Like, well, okay, I'll see how this goes and maybe I'll stay with it. Or does that mean, hey, reality just set in? How determined is she to make this an ongoing comeback?
1: I think it's ongoing.
0: Okay.
1: I do. I think because it too much goes into the comeback to just make it a one-off. You obviously have to train. You got to practice.
0: Yeah.
1: Even Serena, as we just saw, you can't just pull up and play. You have to enter the drug testing protocols,
0: right,
1: which are laborious, and you got to let people know where you are every single day. They're basically like Olympic athletes. They get drug tested all the time. It's a lot of effort, a lot of time, a lot of work to just be a one-off.
0: Well, you're Mr. Tennis here.
1: Yeah.
0: If there's that ongoing debate that's breaking out already. Will she tarnish, she's an incredibly historic tennis player? Is she? How long will it be? Will she stay in this before it becomes Willie Mays territory at the end of his career? We go, oh my God, you couldn't believe what it was like at the end.
1: I think she has so much.
0: You don't think it would matter?
1: No. No, I think... Just even the reaction today, I was actually surprised by my own reaction when she was walking out on center court. Like how much I was affected by it, of how cool I thought it was. And I thought it was cool. I was looking forward to it. I was waiting all day for the match before her to finish. And I just thought it was awesome to see her back out there and giving it another try. And we'll see because the rumor was she was going to kind of ease in, play doubles with her sister Venus, who's a little bit older than she is, who's been injured the last few years, but has still been playing more than Serena, and then maybe give it a try to play singles at the U.S. Open. That was the big rumor, and Serena fast-tracked it and just said, I'm going to take the last wild card here and go in. So she played at center court today.
0: Do you think LeBron would enjoy the Great Minnesota get-together, State Fair?
1: Absolutely.
0: I think he would.
1: Yeah, giant slide. I can see it right now.
0: LeBron and the giant slide.
1: And
0: how
1: Bronny.
0: Cool would that be?
1: Let him take Bronny to the Kidway.
0: I love
1: give
0: that.
1: Give him some tickets. It'd be great. Sweet Martha? You kidding me?
0: Oh, my goodness. That'd be good. It's sad because it's obvious he's not, interested in us. Somebody asked whether Finchie would want him. I think Finchie would be fine with him. I think Finchie likes, they know they need a forward.
1: Yes.
0: Don't they?
1: Yes.
0: At least one. You could argue we need a couple.
1: And what have we been saying
0: it's
1: about...
0: It's fun to fantasize over. It's not going to happen.
1: Oh, it's great. I know.
0: It's good fodder.
1: Yeah. The sad thing is, the more I talk about it, the more excited I get about the possibility, even though nothing has changed with the probability that he's coming.
0: Yeah. No.
1: Because it does make good basketball sense.
0: Yeah. At this point in his career, he doesn't need the ball in his hands anywhere near as much. And he knows how to play. So he knows how to do all of those other things.
1: Every guy we've talked about, too, or every guy I've heard discussed as well, when it comes to the power forward is, they're really only looking for a guy, 15, 20, 25 minutes.
0: Yeah, right.
1: Jaden will play the four sometimes. Different lineups, Ant might be down there. Who knows? But LeBron can give you that. LeBron can give you that.
0: Let's go long here.
1: Yep.
0: On this day, this is via Dan Winnesota in Minnesota sports history. 1993. The Minnesota Timberwolves, with the, I want to say it was the fifth pick in the first round, drafted Isaiah Jr. J.R. J. Ryder.
1: I remember
0: it
1: well.
0: Is it number five?
1: The fifth pick, yep. Out of UNLV.
0: Out of UNLV.
2: And I care, man.
0: The quote from Trader Jack McCloskey was, we got it all started in Detroit, drafting Isaiah.
1: Wow.
0: And we're going to get it all started in Minnesota, drafting another Isaiah.
1: Wow.
0: That sounded mythical
1: at
0: the time.
1: That is mythic.
0: It was like, whoa.
1: That is mythic.
0: Of course, the Isaiah in Detroit, for the kids, is Isaiah Thomas. One of the greatest, I think, well, he's definitely one of the greatest little guards in the history of the game. Just one of the great guards. Isaiah Jr. J.J. Ryder ended up not being quite as accomplished as the other Isaiah, who also spelled his name differently. 1993. Wasn't that press conference where McCloskey challenged Sid to a fist fight?
1: I think it was.
0: Because that was when Ryder was late. The first time we knew we got something going for investigative reporters Chris Eisen and Paul McEnroe was his first press conference, and I think he was late for because allegedly he ran into traffic on the Bay Bridge getting to the airport. To get on a plane to come here.
1: That's right. He's from Oakland.
0: Yeah.
1: Yeah.
0: Now, whether it had anything to do with that, it's like frozen pipes, whatever. And then, Sid was the big Calbert Cheney guy because of Indiana, the Bob Knight connection.
1: Indiana University.
0: And I think he was giving him some grief, and McCloskey challenged him to a fight or said something to that effect. There was a little bit of tension there. On this date in 2005, it is calamitous. Well, actually, Ryder was fairly calamitous.
1: He gave us the dunk contest in 94.
0: East Bay Funk.
1: That was enough for
0: you. That
1: was
0: enough for you. Yeah.
1: They still play that.
0: I told you that. What was that? Did Ryder play did we already have a freshman game then? Like a up and comers? We called it something else.
1: Yeah, we may
0: have. And I could have sworn by the end of that game, Ryder was in it and Doug Collins wanted to kill him by the end of that game. Mild mannered Doug Collins, but I could be conflating a couple different stories. Also on this day, 2005, Mike Tice fined for scalping his Super Bowl tickets.
3: Okay, calm down.
0: Remember that?
1: Of course. 2005.
0: 2022, Twins blow fifth game with two-run lead to Cleveland in 10 games. They blow their fifth game in 10 days in which each of those games had a two-run lead, apparently. That's pretty specific. That's from Dan Winnesota. 1916, and I think Sid covered this, 1916 on this date, Chick Evans wins the U.S. Open at Minnetonka. And I think Sid got the exclusive.
1: I'm sure he did.
0: And in 1990 on this date, the Minnesota Kix celebrated with a reunion game. Were you a big Kix guy?
1: No, I honestly had never heard of the Kix until like 10 or 15 years ago.
0: People who were part of that culture swear by
1: it. I understand. I get it.
0: They say there was nothing quite like it.
1: I get it. I get why it was popular, but soccer was not big in our house, and so that never made it.
0: 612 guy writes, I'll never forget a Sunday afternoon game with Shaq and Penny against the Wolves. On that day, Ryder played like an MVP. Dude was so talented. Yes, he was. He was talented. My argument, though, against the talent getting lost in those individual plays was he couldn't sustain it.
1: Never.
0: Even within a lot of games, he couldn't sustain it, let alone a series of games or a month or half a season. And that's why, as much as people say, nobody had more talent than him, I don't agree. I think he had the sort of crowd-pleasing moments where you go, oh, my God, if this could ever be harnessed. But he was not a good defender.
1: He couldn't harness it.
0: He couldn't, and he wasn't as fundamentally sound as people want to believe. They just remember that one or two plays where it was a thunderous East Bay Funk dunk,
1: yeah,
0: or something else. And he's still a legend in his own mind, which is what's really sad about it.
1: Well, there's a lot of those. I mean,
0: yeah, that's true.
1: If he played in this era, he'd have a podcast like Jeff Teague. And he'd be telling stories like Jeff Teague, where you watch the clip and you go, what are we talking about? And what's annoying me, and we've talked about this on the Jeff Teague thing, is whenever he says anything, everybody sends it to me. I'm sure they send it to you. Like, do you see what Teague said? And I go, I don't care what Teague said. I watched the Teague. We get it. He didn't want to play here. I get it. And he's put a curse on Milwaukee, and they've never been good ever since then. You know the one flash for Ryder? Because you're right. The talent was undeniable, but the harnessing.
0: No,
1: just couldn't do it.
0: It's not even close.
1: It was the second year. It was the first full year back for Jordan when the Bulls came through town.
0: Mm-hmm.
1: And the Wolves took him down to the wire. The Wolves played great that night. It was the 72-10 Bulls. They were, killing everybody. And the Wolves were, it was one of the best memories I have at Target Center. I was in seventh grade. And Garnett kind of came of age. I assume Marbury would have had to have been on that team. Maybe it was a year off. But Ryder actually went toe-to-toe with Jordan for a stretch, like was scoring with him and was guarding him and making it really hard on Michael. I had no problem with Gary Payton.
0: Yeah, when they handed that video. But if they did the same thing of what you're describing about Ryder, he'd be chuckling the same way.
1: Well, I'll finish the story. I'll put a lid on it with this. Ryder was guarding him really well, but Jordan was still obviously scoring because he was Jordan. And Mike had him in the post, probably about the elbow, I want to say. And JR did a great job of stopping, like, move one, move two, move three, move four. And on, like, the fifth iteration of the move, Jordan got just enough space to do a fadeaway.
0: and that was it.
1: With Ryder all over him. Ryder, like, throws his arms up in disgust because he feels like, I've done everything. What else can I do? And Jordan was backpedaling, and I swear he was looking at Ryder, and he just had the smirk on his face. Like, that's why I'm Michael Jordan, bro, and you're not.
0: What a killer.
1: I'll never, the calm backpedal, like, oh, you thought you had me? Well
0: how, in all seriousness, how cruel do you have to be to be interested enough in reducing Derek Martin to a basically blubbering fool on a basketball court? Remember what because Derek had said something about a good half he had against Michael, and then remember, I mean, they
1: yes.
0: I mean, in a basketball sense, he got murdered. They murdered him. They killed him.
1: Yeah.
0: He didn't even know what city he was in by the end of that game. And you say to yourself, it's Derek Martin.
1: Who cares?
0: When you're a killer, you don't care.
1: Exactly right.
0: You're gonna kill everybody, including you may even want to slay the bear, but not with a pellet gun.
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12: For KFGO News, I'm Darren Selvig. An 11-year-old girl riding a bike escaped serious injury after a vehicle hit her. It happened yesterday southwest of Ottertail City. The Ottertail County Sheriff's Office says 18-year-old Ashton Wolf of Lakeville, Minnesota, was pulling out of a driveway on County Highway 1 when her Jeep struck the juvenile bicyclist. Wolf told deputies foliage obscured her view. The 11-year-old was wearing a helmet and suffered only abrasions and soreness. And the Cass County Sheriff's Office is urging people who live in the rural areas of the county to be on the lookout for a black bear. A bear was spotted this month in both the Harwood and rural Amenia areas. It's not clear if it's the same animal, but authorities want parents to talk to their children about staying away. People are also asked to keep garbage cans secured. Authorities say if you see a bear, call 911 right away. I'm Darren Selvig, News Radio, KFGO.
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0: 612 guy writes, you guys are underestimating Isaiah Jr. J.R.J. Ryder's ingenuity. Remember, he got busted for smoking weed out of a pop can. Is that true?
1: Sounds right.
0: There were some odd details to some of his transgressions. That's for sure. Where are we here? Let me get to, I didn't see this coming, but that's the beauty of the inbox. Where did it go? I thought I started. This comes from, hold on. It's either disappearing on me. Here it is. Dan, it's interesting. The bowling reference in Minnesota that I made earlier from a comment from the governor today. There is co-ed season in the fall in which over 125 schools participate, and boys and girls are eligible for varsity and JV teams. However, there's also a girls-only league that runs in the winter. About 40 schools participate in that league. The number one girl bowler in the state, statistically, Savannah Burtman, competes on her school's varsity and will be competing in Junior Gold Nationals, which is here in Minnesota in 2 weeks. More than 250 colleges have bowling.
1: Yes.
0: And there are men's and women's divisions, but women are allowed to compete with men if there aren't enough women to field a team. Many colleges offer bowling scholarships, NAIA or Division II. This is from Dan Squid, high school bowling coach. So it's interesting because is it possible? I'm not a great bowling mind. Bowled a little, but not a lot. I mean, could that be a sport in which it's viewed as one that there's not necessarily a great advantage if you're a biological male? Would it show up less than in a number of other sports? Bowling, you tell me.
1: Yeah, I'm guessing at the highest level, there's still something about,
0: right,
1: believe it or not, physicality. With how hard you can roll it and maybe how hard you can get the spin to go, being able to hold the 16-pound bowling ball as opposed to the 12-pound and what that does for you. That, again, is at the highest level, which I am not. But typically bowling is a fairly smooth co-ed experience. That's why they have bowling leagues.
0: I'll take your word for it.
1: So I couldn't tell you at the highest level, but in terms of the more recreational bowling, I would think that the playing field is fairly even.
2: And now, it's time for Ode to a Dead Guy.
0: This is very, very late. By all accounts, that this ode should have been issued, at least 5 days ago, maybe six? David Clayton Thomas, lead singer of a group that the kids probably won't know, named Blood, Sweat, and Tears. That's a good name for a group, don't you think?
1: Very good.
0: Blood,
1: effective.
0: Sweat, and Tears. He passed away at the age of 84 years old in, June 24, 25. And I guess I was not... My argument on David Clayton Thomas is that he had one of the most distinctive voices in popular music going back to, largely the 70s. Spinning Wheel, You've Made Me So Very Happy, and When I Die, some terrific songs. And what I didn't know was his backstory. He was apparently a homeless Toronto runaway who learned guitar in prison and then eventually goes on to become the lead singer of Blood, Sweat, and Tears. I don't know if the cause of death was ever noted. He joined the band in 1968, shortly after it was formed. And it's funny, we just oded last week Clive Davis, didn't we?
1: Yes.
0: Here's what Clive Davis, who was then president of Columbia Records, wrote in his memoir about his first meeting with David Clayton Thomas. He jumped right at you. I should say he jumped out at you. He seemed so genuine, so in command of the lyric lines, a perfect combination of fire and emotion to go with the band's somewhat cerebral appeal. He was almost animalistic. So he had, there was some pop, a lot of horns. You know, back then they were popular about the same time Chicago was, so horns were a big part of the ensemble. I didn't realize Blood, Sweat, and Tears played at Woodstock. 1969, won the Grammy for Album of the Year in 1970 for its self-titled release.

0: Here's what's interesting, too. I'd never heard this story. Let's see if I can cover it.
1: By the way, Isaiah Ryder, I'm trying to do some research.
0: Yeah.
1: Would have been playing in the inaugural Schick rookie game at All-Star Saturday held at Target Center in Minneapolis because he was a rookie that year.
0: Yeah.
1: So he would have been playing in that game.
0: Oh, so I'm right about I know Doug Collins I was there the for it, and I know there was either some bad body language from Collins or it was something he said after the game that I might have noted.
1: I'm going to have to look this up now during Louis.
0: Yeah, it's again, whether I would have noted it right away in a column or would have saved it for something, but there was something that stuck with me that, you know, Doug Collins is like, oh my God. There's that triggered something in me to say, is this guy ever going to figure it out? And the sad reality is he really never did. Many BS&T fans turned on the group when it became the first major American rock band to perform behind the Iron Curtain in Yugoslavia, Romania, and Poland as part of a State Department-sponsored tour to promote cultural exchange. It was later reported in the 2023 documentary, What the Hell Happened to Blood, Sweat, and Tears, that the Nixon administration had presented David Clayton Thomas with an ultimatum. Play the tour in return for permanent residency in the United States or be forced to leave the country. That sounds like something Trump would do. Because of his criminal record, which included arrests in Canada and a prior deportation from the United States for overstaying his visa, the band decided they had no choice but to comply with the State Department's request. We were blackmailed, Steve Katz, a guitarist who was a founding member of the band, said in the documentary. The arrangement involving Clayton Thomas was not public knowledge, and the band's decision to associate itself with the Nixon administration, which was reviled by its counterculture fan base, left members open to criticism. Many fans called them sellouts. Example, at Blood, Sweat, and Tears' first post-tour show after going behind the Iron Curtain at Madison Square Garden, the anti-war activist Abby Hoffman and his followers carried signs defaming the band. Protesters threw dog feces on the stage. Man, I had no idea about that backstory. The founding drummer, we became the most uncool band in the world. A great voice. If you haven't heard it, try a Blood, Sweat, and Tears to any Blood, Sweat, and Tears tune. It's a voice of, I would call, authority. Great distinction, but great authority too. You could tell David Clayton Thomas was in charge up on the stage. Gone, but not forgotten. How about a little World Cup conversation when we get caught up here? The Pentagon, the meat wall, and now the octopus? We'll explain next.
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9: 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The Fargo Moorhead Redhawks have a couple All-Stars named to the West Division roster for the American Association All-Star Game. Juan Fernandez will be the starting catcher, while Jose Sermo will be the starting first baseman for the West Division in the 2026 American Association All-Star Game. And Chris Coast, manager of the FM Redhawks, was inducted into the American Association Hall of Fame for the class of 2026. Chris Coast is a former World Series champion. He has been the manager for the FM Redhawks since 2021. Fargo Moorhead does play game two of their three-game series against Lincoln tonight. 6:15 is the pregame show this evening here on The Fan. And on 790 KFGO, the Minnesota Twins will play their second game of a three-game series against Houston, looking to win that series. Joe Ryan on the Hill, 6:30 pregame show on KFGO. 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

0: in 1987. How about that?
1: Love it.
0: Yeah, it's outstanding.
1: Why not?
0: It is. A lot of language, no game footage, but awesome story about Ryder and MJ game that you talked about. Is he saying he looked up some 310 guy? That he found some stuff beyond what you said? Or he's saying he appreciated what you brought up?
1: Maybe, yeah. Maybe it's that.
0: Could be both. I don't know.
1: It was an incredible game. That was the game where, after the game, KG declared himself, he was now Duck
0: Kid. Come fourth quarter, bring me to the ticket?
1: No, but he was...
0: Duck Kid.
1: Duck Kid.
0: Okay.
1: D.A. Kid.
0: Kid.
1: That was his big proclamation.
0: Yeah.
1: And he played great. They ended up losing.
0: Well, in the highly decorated Prince motion picture, Purple Rain, wasn't Prince playing, was it The Kid or Duck Kid?
1: I'm not sure.
0: I think it might have been The Kid.
1: The?
0: Might have been with the T-H.
1: Yeah, KG just went with Duh.
0: Duck Kid, okay.
1: I am looking at the Star Tribune archives about All-Star Weekend. I haven't found what you wrote yet.
0: A cheap shot, yeah.
1: But what's funny and not surprising is Ryder was going through the entire All-Star Weekend process, the rookie game, the dunk contest, having been suspended by the Wolves for their most recent game because he missed practice on the road. Here's Jack McCloskey. His time management is different from most people. I never heard of a player missing practice on the road. I barely did, and Sidney Lowe had to bench him.
0: Oh, how good is that?
1: He's missed at least four. This is a Rachel Blunt story. He's missed at least four practices this season, each bringing automatic fines from the Wolves. His time management is different for most people.
0: Was Blair after Lowe or before? It's Bill Blair, the Salty Sea captain.
1: Oh, that's a great question. He had to have been after because...
0: Yeah, he was after. Nobody despised Ryder like the Salty Sea captain. I mean, it was visceral. It was clinical. Where was I here? I got a couple World Cup items I want to get to. Oh, philosophical question. Are we glad we graduated from throwing dog feces onto the stage to gluing hands on the floor? Is that progress? In the realm of protest, what's a better form, more effective form of protest? Is it throwing dog poop on the stage, which apparently is what Abbie Hoffman and his Dantifas did to protest Blood, Sweat, and Tears appearance, or the anti-chicken
1: anti-Glenn Taylor with the chicken.
0: Yeah,
1: they were for the chickens.
0: Gluing hands, I don't know.
1: I think it's the glue. I think anytime...
0: The glue is more effective.
1: It is, and
0: sadly,
1: you're putting yourself on the line.
0: Yeah, that's true.
1: When you're throwing something... And back then, too, you didn't even really risk being caught because they didn't have the technology that they have now.
0: We've talked Pentagon. We've talked Meatwall. And during this World Cup, we now need to talk about the octopus.
1: Really?
0: Well, you mentioned France is back in action later today, correct, Knight?
1: They might be playing right now.
0: Might be playing now.
1: Yeah, I was watching tennis.
0: Your guy, Jason Gay, Wall Street Journal, I watched Le Bleu in person the other day, and their front line is an octopus-like marvel, expanding its tentacles, then striking with violence. Is that true? Do they use the octopus strategy? Versus Norway, it wasn't Mbappe, but compatriot, I'm going to butcher the name, Osman Dembele, who piled on the scoring with a first half hat trick. I'm looking forward to seeing the French. I don't think I've seen them in this tournament so far.
1: Well, they're up 1-0 right now, halftime against Sweden.
0: What channel are they?
1: They're on Fox. If you go to 809 in there, you'll be able to watch the second half.
0: I can't believe it wasn't on here already. Unbelievable. We are, of course, your World Cup leader for sure. Here's the other. Now, tonight, it's Mexico and Ecuador, correct? Have you heard about the controversy there?
1: No.
0: Mexican soccer fans orchestrated a disruptive overnight campaign outside the Ecuadorian team's hotel, aiming to deprive them of sleep ahead of the World Cup round of 32 match.
1: That's an oldie but a goodie.
0: Tonight, from midnight into the early hours, dozens of supporters gathered outside the Westin Hotel in Santa Fe, an upscale district on the outskirts of Mexico City, deploying loudspeakers, horns, and motorcycles to disturb the visiting squad's rest. This tactic

0: known as Team Hotel Serenade. Is that? Did you know that name?
1: I never heard it officially called that, but this happens from time to time.
0: Is a deeply ingrained yet polarizing tradition in Latin American soccer. While initially a passionate display of support for home teams, it has increasingly evolved into a psychological weapon designed to undermine visiting players by robbing them of a good night's sleep. Following the incidents, the Ecuadorian Soccer Federation announced that it has filed a formal complaint with tournament organizers. Such conduct stands in stark contrast to the principles of fair play, equity, and unity that a World Cup should embody. Our organization respectfully calls upon the competent authorities to pay greater attention to these events and to adopt the necessary measures to safeguard the safety of our players, coaching staff, and fans. The fan ambush, reportedly organized via, wait for it, social media. Who knew? Compounded what was already a chaotic arrival for Ecuador. This disruption capped off a grueling logistical ordeal for the South American team, which had deliberately planned a last-minute Monday night arrival. They waited to get in to the night before to mitigate the effects of Mexico City's challenging 2,200-meter, that's 7,300-foot altitude. Sports scientists typically recommend either an extended acclimatization period of time of at least 2 weeks or a fly-in, fly-out approach, arriving as close to a kickoff as possible to avoid acute symptoms of thin air. So there's your backstory right there. And apparently they had delays. They were training in Columbus, Ohio. Flight was delayed more than 3 hours. Then the transfer to the hotel ended up being a 9-hour journey. So none of it. So they may not have gotten any sleep the night before. So there's your revenge factor for the Ecuadorian team tonight against homestanding Mexico.
1: All's fair in the World Cup, man. There's no rules. All's fair.
0: They're also complaining about the fact that the team landed 41 miles from their hotel, then forced to navigate Mexico City's notoriously heavy traffic, which was further intensified by heavy night rain on Monday. So maybe no sleep for these guys at all. I wonder if the Vuvuzela was used. They're banned, apparently, from the arenas, the World Cup this year.
1: Just this year?
0: Well, I think.
1: Like it's a new thing?
0: It's a new policy. I don't know if it started just this year. Yeah.
1: Interesting.
0: No more. Now, because a Vuvuzela is hard to hide, isn't it?
1: Yes, it's a big instrument.
0: Yeah.
1: It's definitely a big instrument. But I got to say, as a guy who grew accustomed to it, because it does just become background noise,
0: yes.
1: It's weird to not hear it now when you don't watch soccer as much as.
0: Yeah.
1: You know, soccer fans watch soccer. I became accustomed to actually hearing it when I would tune into a game, and now it's a little bit empty.
0: Now you actually miss it. Who knew?
1: It's not that I miss it. It just feels weird that, yeah, I don't hear it. Something doesn't feel right.
0: This is to you from Dan Winnesota. It's actually to me. Tell JG to check his email. I just sent him your column on the Ryder performance at the rookie game.
1: Oh, perfect.
0: So apparently I did. I must have mentioned it somewhere.
1: Ryder did admit in the quote I saw that they were coasting. He was lamenting the fact that they were coasting. So I'm guessing
0: in the rookie game?
1: Yes.
0: I think that's what they called it then, right? It wasn't as the production wasn't as slick and fancy as it has become.
1: No, that was the first rookie game.
0: Yeah. Well, I'm just saying, yeah. All-Star game weekend in general.
1: Right.
0: All of it was, you know, already had a little bit of show business appeal, but it's become so much slicker and so much less about the fans over the decades.
1: That's true.
0: Before. Officially, free agency, NBA free agency starts in 3 minutes Central Time. And I'm just going to tell you, I'm not making any predictions. I'm not trying to get anybody going. But according to sources, LeBron James has instructed his representation to approach him with overtures from every team that's interested in the National Basketball Association. Not just Golden State, not just Cleveland.
2: Bring gas.
0: Any team that has interest, he wants to know about it, go to his representatives, and they will then pass along the details to LeBron James. He is a free agent, open for business. The ball is now
1: I would take him.
0: In Tim Connolly's court.
1: I would take him.
0: He'd be the talk of the league.
1: Wherever he goes, yeah. He's box office. He's LeBron. Be a great fit.
0: Somebody, by the way, earlier was saying, why do you want, you know, we used to rip Cat for whining too much.
1: Yes.
0: Which is true. I mean, I definitely took some shots at him. I mean, I'm not going to lie about it. And his premise was, why would you want someone who whines more often than Karl Anthony Towns? And all I was going to say to that texter is that in his, how many seasons has he been in the league? He came in the league in 2003-04.
1: Yes.
0: So 22 years, 21 years, whatever mm-hmm. it's been. In his last season at age 41, 42, 43, he shot 51.5% from the floor, averaged 6.1 rebounds, 7.2 assists, 20.9 points. That's why. If you want, we've got too many people in our audience who, because a player occasionally does whine too much or plays that role, literally reduces their entire career and resume to, I remember when he was really complaining about that call and again and again and again, it really annoyed me. And I'm not saying you don't have a right to be annoyed, but you can't reduce somebody's career as if that's the only thing that they did. And if you do that, then you're not going to be a very good judge of talent, right? I mean, come on, man. That's not the whole story. It may be part of the story.
1: Right.
0: But somebody who knows the game that way, come on. Now, again, I don't expect him to be coming here, but...
1: Well, maybe his other options dry up. We can be the fallback.
0: Who's to say?
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3: The 2019 NBA draft might go down as one of the most disappointing drafts in history. Zion Williamson went number one overall to New Orleans, and Ja Morant was selected by Memphis with the second pick. Looking back, both players, Zion and Ja, seemed like can't-miss stars in the league, and the league could bank on both for years to come. It looks like it was all hype. I'm Chris Black.
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6: 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It was a great night of baseball last night. The Red Hawks, they got a 6-5, 10-inning victory of the Lincoln Salt Dogs. Game two of that three-game series is tonight, 6:15 with Jack Michaels. Red Hawks going for their third win in a row. Same thing for the Minnesota Twins, as they're going to be facing the Houston Astros tonight. Joe Ryan pitching tonight for the Minnesota Twins, 6:30 over on KFGO. A thriller last night with all the details. Here's the voice of the Twins, Chris Atterbury.
7: Twins and the Astros kicking off a three-game series. A couple of teams that had played very well in series play coming into this one. The Astros have won five straight series. The Twins had won four of five. This was a pitcher's duel early. Peter Lambert, Zebby Matthews exchanging zeros until the Twins in the fourth go back-to-back.
8: And a 1-2. Hit high in the air, left field. This is a no-doubter. Twins are on the board. 1-0 off of Lewis. Eighth of the year. Hit in the air, center field, well. Long run, Smith back on the track. He'll look up. That's out of here. Carantini straightaway center field. And now the Twins lead 2-0 on back-to-back home runs. His seventh of the year.
7: Home run by Cam Smith to answer for the Astros in the fifth. It was a 2-1 ball game, but then Josh Bell clobbers a two-run shot in the sixth inning. Twins add an insurance run in the seventh, and they led it 5-1. Zebby went seven tidy innings. He looked fantastic, was in line for the win. Travis Adams faced the minimum in the eighth. Then things got dicey in the ninth. Adams a one-out walk. Then a strikeout of Christian Walker that should have been a walk. He tried to challenge. They wouldn't let him. That would prove to be costly because the next hitter, Taylor Trammell, clobbered a two-run homer off of Adams to make it a 5-3 game. To make it worse, Cam Smith then hit a home run off Yoandris Gomez to make it a 5-4 game, but Joey Loperfido bounced out, and the Twins hold on, and they win it 5-4 to open the series on your home for Twins baseball.
9: Minnesota's DNR conservation officers
10: and state patrol troopers are on the road
9: and the water working to keep you safe from drunk boaters
10: and drunk drivers. Each year in Minnesota,
9: over 30% of fatal boating accidents involve alcohol.
10: And over 30% of deadly crashes are caused by drunk drivers.
9: Drunk boating
10: is drunk driving.
9: And Minnesota has zero tolerance
10: for either one. Don't drink and drive.
9: Don't drink and boat.
11: Good afternoon. I'm KFGO Chief Meteorologist Tom Szymanski. Overnight tonight, it looks clear to partly cloudy. Overnight low temperature dropping down to about 64. Southwest winds decreasing to under 12. Partly sunny tomorrow, 86. West-southwest winds 7 to 18. And then for Thursday, partly sunny, a chance for showers and thunderstorms by Thursday night. Look for a high temperature right around 90.
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1: Garzy, as we welcome Luigi back in studio, this has been a great summer. It's like 5 out of the last 6 weeks you've been in here. You've brightened up the whole summer for us, so it's good to have you back. Did you happen to see, are you familiar with Sam Amick?
2: I was going to get to it. Yep, go ahead.
1: I'm just going to read it.
2: Yeah.
1: That's all I'm going to do.
2: Yeah.
1: The Minnesota Timberwolves are showing interest in LeBron James, according to Sam Amick, very plugged-in reporter.
3: Believe.
1: What's more, the Warriors do not appear to have clarity yet regarding James' plans. Cleveland and Miami are often cited as realistic landing spots as well, and the Minnesota Timberwolves are known to have interest if he felt like shocking the basketball world with that sort of move.
2: Well, Louis, we'll give the background real quick. That free agency just started.
1: 5 o'clock.
2: The news of the day is that LeBron informed the Lakers today that he will be continuing his basketball career elsewhere, not in Los Angeles. So
1: maybe South Beach.
2: Yes.
1: But not Manhattan Beach.
2: Exactly.
1: Any longer.
2: Right. Very nice. Good geography.
1: Louis, if LeBron does come to the Wolves, would he be more East Side guy or West Side guy? Would he be a St. Paul guy or Minneapolis guy? What do you think?
4: I think he'd probably be Minneapolis because of the roads. You got to travel to the basketball arena, and I don't know if you want to go more
1: than two miles. Given the real estate situation in St. Paul, he could buy a whole building for nothing, and then he could also have like a penthouse, you know, condo downtown Minneapolis, right next to the, you know, to the Target Center. Yeah. He could do both. He's got all the money in the world.
4: Yeah,
1: he
4: could buy a building in each town.
1: That's true. He could buy the Fauché Tower.
4: Yeah, the real estate downtown. Yeah. You look at some of these buildings
1: that's
4: they'll be going for.
1: That's a great point.
4: He can have a lot of condominiums.
1: We got a lot of good stuff to talk to with Louis, including a World Cup story. He might be able to top what apparently the Mexico fans were attempting to do to the Ecuadorian team last night, leading into tonight's matchup. But where do you want to start, Garza?
2: Well, with that, I was going to start in the NBA. So we talked about the LeBron thing. The other deal is the Toronto Raptors apparently are nearing a deal to acquire their former championship wing, Kawhi Leonard. The trade would send Brandon Ingram, who I've always liked.
1: Yeah, but in theory, yes. It just hasn't paid off.
2: He's not healthy all the time. Yeah. He's been around now. Grady Dick, two unprotected first-round picks, a pick swap, and two second-round picks. This was a Shams bomb at about 3 o'clock, just as the show started. Y'all remember that Kawhi Leonard helped lead the Raptors to an NBA title in 2019. He has won the finals MVP twice because he was on the last Spurs championship team as well. But the often rumored Kawhi Leonard deal is apparently done, and he is heading back to Toronto.
1: Do they need to plant a lot of trees in Toronto, too? Because Kawhi is known for that, right? That was his big association with whatever that company
2: Aspiration?
1: Whatever it is, yeah.
2: He's big on
1: Louis,
2: trees.
1: And, Louis, we're still waiting. You know, the league has been investigating the arrangement where it appeared there were accusations that the Clippers basically paid him extra money by this association with this tree company, but it hasn't happened yet. So, in the meantime, he goes back to Toronto where he won... help them win an NBA title.
4: And I'm sure you like Toronto. Toronto's a great city. They do have a lot of trees, but not downtown. You can go to Muskoka or you can go up around Halliburton.
1: Yeah.
4: You know, there's a lot of wooded areas. But he obviously liked Toronto when he was there. If you're going to go back, you must have liked it. And he was very successful there.
1: Extremely.
4: It's a great sports town.
1: No other free agency nuggets since... The door was officially opened at 5 o'clock?
2: Yeah, I don't think so. You know, with Twitter now, you don't always get the latest in your algorithm.
1: That's true. Oh, you don't?
2: No, well, I don't.
1: Well, you can control that, can't you?
2: Maybe you can. Yeah. I haven't been able to figure it out.
1: Oh.
2: And I haven't honestly tried that hard.
1: I see.
2: But I don't see anything that, like, happened.
1: Louis,
2: under the
1: gun. Your time, we were talking about how the assumption is, even though officially you can't talk to free agents before 5 o'clock today in the NBA, that, you know, it's wink wink, everybody's always talking to everybody, there's all kinds of tampering going on. In fact, I was reminded this morning that when Jalen Brunson was still with Dallas and a free agent, the Knicks got caught by the league tampering. He nevertheless went to New York. They signed him. Rest is history. They just won a title the other day, as you know, and it cost him a second round draft choice. And I'm thinking, if that's all it cost you, tampering might be worth it worth it. So I'm assuming you tampered all the time.
4: No, but I got tampered with and I lost the case.
1: Really?
4: Yes. So when we started this free agency back years ago, it was probably around the 85, 86 area that I was on the road, as a matter of fact, the day of free agency was going to happen. And at 9:30 in the morning, or like a minute after free agency opened, Harold Sneff signed with Detroit. And I was really upset. I immediately called Ziegler and I filed a, you know, a claim against Detroit. And I should have known better. Ziegler's from Detroit. And he got put in by Norris, who was owned Detroit.
1: Right.
4: So they just winked their eye at it and said, no, they really didn't. I said, how is this possible? I said,
1: a minute after.
4: Yeah, I said, I'm talking about it immediately. I've never negotiated a deal that fast, and I've negotiated hundreds of them. This is ridiculous. But he wouldn't take my protest, and I thought maybe I'd get a second round or some
1: nothing,
4: draft choice out of it.
1: That's annoying.
4: Out of it. It really was really annoying.
1: Now, if you ever did tamper, would you be foolish enough to put the illegal contract in writing?
4: No.
1: Unfortunately, of course, that's what the Wolves do.
4: What do you think my name is?
1: That's Glenn Taylor?
4: No. I have to think that those guys, I can't believe that they didn't think they'd get caught. It's just amazing.
1: Yeah, it is amazing.
4: If you're going to pull something illegal, you better be shady about it.
1: What else you got, Gargi?
2: Do you want me to read the Sid McCloskey blow-by-blow from Jerry Zagoda, or you want to save it?
1: We can save it.
2: We'll save it. All right, because I'll just mention, it's pretty funny. The Twins, back in action tonight. They've won two in a row for Boudreaux. They beat Houston yesterday. They are back in action tonight in Houston. Joe Ryan on the mound opposing Mike Burrows.
1: Louis, did you grow up seeing much baseball, Major League Baseball, or what, paying attention to it in the Sioux? Was it a big thing at all when you grew up, baseball?
4: Really big. I heard every Detroit Tiger game on the radio. I went for 14 straight years every year to Detroit. I started at 6 years old. By the time I was nine, I was catching the bus alone at 9 o'clock.
1: I think you did tell us
4: 10 o'clock
1: at night. Yeah,
4: so,
1: that's right. That's great.
4: We were in the West End where I grew up, the Italian section. You either love Detroit because you got the broadcast in from Detroit, or you love the Yankees because you had Rizzuto and DiMaggio and that. And every Sunday we'd have a Yankee and Detroit game. And
1: that's tremendous.
4: And I played.
1: You grew up with it.
4: I played senior baseball at 16. I played more baseball than I did hockey till I was 16.
1: Is that right?
4: Yeah, I was playing against Kinchelow Air Force Base, you know, and Marquette Prison, stuff like that.
1: What was your position? What'd you play?
4: Shortstop.
1: Shortstop, of course.
2: Great position. Yeah. Of course, the captain.
1: That's a key position right there. Yeah. Mm-hmm. Good range?
4: Real good range.
1: Decent range.
4: Bad. Good glove.
1: Great arm. I want my shortstop to have a good glove. Yeah. I'll give up the bat a little offense to have somebody who can make that play in the hole.
4: I could bunt real well.
1: Is that right?
4: I can, yeah.
1: Interesting.
4: In fact, we played our fast pitch softball team. We beat King in his court there. I think it was 14-1 one time, and that was he was the best.
1: That's impressive.
4: Yeah. Yeah, we lost the All-Ontario Championship Metro Zurich, who pitched against us from Sudbury, he left after 1 year and went to Providence, won three national titles.
1: Three?
4: U.S. Three in a row.
1: God, that's impressive.
4: Yeah.
1: Very impressive.
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1: We have a lot of hockey to get to, some players, who's available, who isn't, some of these names interest Louis. He's getting worried about some of the names that maybe are slipping away from us. And then as it turns out, as I'm talking about these Mexico fans disrupting the Ecuadorian team hotel before tonight's World Cup game, Louis basically said, hold my beer.
2: Yeah.
1: He has a story or two to tell.
2: Canada Cup.
1: When it comes to disruption of this sort. So all of that and more with Luigi, Bradshaw, and Bryant, KFAN text line for questions at 64686. Back in just a minute.
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16: Time for a Twins Minute. I'm Mark Janowski. Let's hear it for Zebby Matthews. He turned in 7 solid innings last night and picked up the win as the Twins defeated the Houston Astros by a score of 5-4. Zebby has now went 7 or more in 4 different outings this year. That is the most out of anyone on the Twins staff. Manager Derek Shelton was asked, what is it about Zebby that has him able to go so deep in the contests?
17: Throwing strikes. Even the game that, you know, he didn't pitch his best, again, they lost 7-0, he still gave us 6. And I think, you know, from the time of spring training, going down to St. Paul, what he did there, even his last start in St. Paul, where he went eight innings, and I think like 90 pitches, 85 pitches, he just continues to be able to execute pitches more and more.
16: Yeah, Zebby has now made 3 career starts in the state of Texas. He is now thrown 7 innings in all of them and given up 2 runs or less, a 1.71 ERA in the Lone Star State. This has been a production of the Treasure Island Baseball Network.
18: For KFGO News, I'm Darren Selvig. North Dakota is one of a handful of states that offer an 80-mile-per-hour speed limit on some highways, but officials warn the combination of higher speeds and unfamiliar roads can lead to problems for summer travelers. One area that's likely to see increased traffic is Medora, North Dakota. With the opening of the Presidential Library and a visit by the President, drivers can expect to see some congestion. Starting tomorrow, extra police patrols will be out statewide cracking down on speeding. And a 91-year-old man suffered non-life-threatening injuries after the SUV he was riding in collided with a semi in Clay County. Minnesota State Patrol says around 3:45 Monday afternoon, the SUV was heading west when it collided with a semi going south on Highway 75 at the intersection of County Road 18. Richard Erickson of Yulin suffered minor injuries in the crash. The drivers of both vehicles were not hurt. I'm Darren Selvig, News Radio KFGO.
1: Minutes ago. Louis just told me yesterday he was done doing radio for the summer. How did this happen?
4: No, I told him I don't know. I said he misunderstood me. Yeah. I said you got the draft that's just over, and then you got free agency. I said so. I always do 1 or 2 in July.
1: Yeah, exactly. Yeah. And then we move on. We give you a little break. So yeah, it's worked out well.
2: I hope he gets the deals of the Quinn Hughes extension more locked in than that conversation. I hope he's got the Dylan Larkin deal more locked in.
1: Before we get to some of that, We were chatting earlier about the Ecuador-Mexico game tonight in the knockout stage, as we like to say. And apparently the officials for Ecuador are saying, this is not good. We don't like this. We blew into town literally the night before needing a night's sleep. And we couldn't get a night's sleep because at the Ecuadorian team's hotel, the thing called Team Hotel Serenade was taking place, where Mexico fans used loudspeakers, horns, and motorcycles to attempt to disturb the visiting squad's rest. It sounds like you consider this double A ball compared to a couple of your shenanigans and maneuvers.
4: Well, one wasn't too bad. We were playing the Canada Cup, and we were playing our game in Edmonton, and Czechoslovakia at that time wasn't just Czechoslovakia. Czechoslovakia was playing in Vancouver. And I had learned the day before that when Czechoslovakia got to Vancouver, that Franisek Musil, who I drafted and I was trying to get to come out, was rooming with Dominik Hasek. And we needed Czechoslovakia to lose because of where we were in the standings and who we were going to play in the playoffs.
1: Right.
4: And so I called every 45 minutes, I called Musil's room, you know, to talk about the contract or how I'd get him out or something. And I did that from 2 o'clock until almost 5 o'clock.
1: 2 till 5?
4: Yeah,
1: in the morning?
4: No, in the afternoon.
1: Oh, okay.
4: When they were supposed to be sleeping.
1: Oh, when I got you. Okay.
4: I thought I'd do a number on Hasek, wouldn't let him get any sleep. Unfortunately, he was starring again that night.
1: It didn't matter.
4: I mean,
1: you might have motivated him.
4: And that's what I'm wondering. If he, you know, he just.
1: Oh, that's
4: funny. I don't know. He's just a different animal, as everybody knew, a great goaltender. But I thought I might as well take a shot at it.
1: Well, it sounds like there's another example, no? Did you do it another time? Was there another story?
4: No.
1: I thought maybe there was another one. No. Maybe he had a couple in your arsenal.
4: I probably do.
1: Yeah, you know,
4: you think about them.
1: May not remember them. Yeah. That's true. All right. So where are we on. I mean, do you feel any more negative, positive, on Larkin, for example?
4: I'm not as concerned about Larkin right now as I am about the Wild replacing 53 goals. Because if Tarasenko goes with 23, Johansson's already gone with 15. And if Zuccarello goes with 15, that's 53 goals. That's, you know, 20% of your output. They got 268 goals last year. And if you remember, their goaltending was terrific. The goals against was terrific. So if you expect to get much better at goaltending, you got this past year, it's going to be tough to do. So you still need the production. Every year before the year started, I used to sit down with Sonmore, and we try and forecast this. Look, I want to get together. I want to know how many goals we're going to score with the lineup we got, so I can get an idea of, during the season, if we're going to have enough goals to win to get us, you know, in the playoffs, et cetera. And right now, if you take 53 goals away, now, Brink came in, but he was with the team part of the time, but he has 15 now. You still got to replace those goals.
1: Yeah.
4: And I'm not even putting any factor into how many first assists did Zuccarello have on Kaprizov's goal. Are the guys going to be able to make a play to Kaprizov like Zuccarello did for some of those goals? And so is that going to affect Kaprizov's output? Because when I look around, if they don't get a Larkin, who's going to be coming on the wings that are going to provide that kind of scoring that you can afford? Like, Marchman's out there, Mason Marchman, but I think he's going to be too much money. I don't know which players are you going to get. You know you've already got a checking line. If you got Marcus Foligno, and you got McCarron, you got Trenin, you might even have Nick Foligno. So, and maybe even Sturm if they don't have to trade him for salary openings, but where are those other three holes going to be filled? And what concerns me is maybe they want to cut the cord and get Kaprizov to move on his own. But you're in a position right now where you're dealing for right now. You want to do it now.
1: Everything else is,
4: There's no doubt Zuccarello could play another year. So isn't it better to deal right now with the team you got, or at least that line that you got? You know what the production's like. And do you expect to get, by getting rid of Zuccarello, do you expect Kaprizov to get 55 or 60? I don't know.
1: Well, do you now think the handwriting's on the wall that Zuccarello's not coming back?
4: I'm afraid of that because they had a chance to sign him or at least talk to him before this. I mean, why would you not do it? Even if you're waiting to see, you know, where your money's going to be.
1: Right.
4: You have an idea. You still need bodies to be in the lineup. So you're going to have to sign somebody for some amount of money. Now, if you want to see if you can even get in a range where if you have to cut Zuccarello back, you get an idea how far back you got to go. And you don't know until you talk to him.
1: Well, what's your theory on how we got here?
4: I think because it seems to me, and Mike and I were talking about it yesterday, and he feels they want to cut the cord with him and as well. So that's a scary deal. I hope that they come up with somebody that could produce it because you still have to score goals to win games. And if you have all your scoring up at the top on one line, say you put Boldy together with Kaprizov to keep him functioning the way he was and Boldy functioning the way he was because Johansson's gone, and say you put him with Eriksson Ek and you got that line, well, that line will do well, very well, but you need more goals. If you just look at the Stanley Cup playoffs, it wasn't the first line that won it for Carolina, it was the second line that won it for Carolina and the third line with Jordan Staal.
1: Story breaking today that the Islanders were informed that their captain, Anders Lee, is headed to the unrestricted free agent market. Not a decision that it was taken lightly. Russo has already reacted with the belief that the Wild would have a lot of interest, but that Lee would take time to examine the right team, so he may not necessarily be a July 1 signing. What do you think of him?
4: Well, I love him as an athlete. I love him as a person. But at his stage in his career, he's coming in. Where are you going to put him?
1: Yeah.
4: One of the big, really terrific, you know, assets that he has been a net front presence, especially in the power play. He already got Eriksson Ek there. So what do you do, pull Eriksson Ek out and put him there? And when I look at the lineup right now, I think, what are they going to need to get to where they want to go? And one thing I think is they got to make sure they get no less speed, but more speed. And so that, you know, you have to make sure that you're not getting as many heavy bodies because Carolina proved that you don't need all heavy bodies to win. They're forwards.
1: True.
4: We're more agile and fast and quick. And I want to make sure that the Wild have enough quickness up front on some of the signings they're going to do.
1: If you're attempting to read the tea leaves on Larkin, would you consider it still a long shot he ends up here? Not because they're not interested, but because there's a good chance other teams will have more to offer? Or do you think what the Wild have to hope is that he's adamant, given the control he kind of has to a degree, Larkin I'm talking about, that this is the place where he wants to land and that will make it happen? Eventually,
4: I don't think it's going to make it happen because I know Steve Yzerman. I know I watch how he operates, and he's got tremendous fortitude. And Larkin's got a long contract.
1: That's true.
4: I know I wouldn't be giving in, and I think that he's either going to get what he wants, be satisfied with he gets in return, or he's not making that deal. And that's why I'm concerned that the Wild can make it because they have to prove to Detroit that some of the assets they're trying to give to them, or at least that's why I don't think it's going to be a near-term deal. And people might start the season. Some of these guys might be playing. And they got to satisfy Detroit to fill the holes that they need filled to go on from there. They're not going to do any. Yzerman's not going to do anybody a favor. He's got a lot of guys, a lot of teams that wouldn't want to take him. And I don't know where the Wild can go right now to give him without creating a hole in its own lineup. You know, you fill a hole, but you don't want to
1: create another one. Yeah, that's true. Is Louis in on a 3 or 4 team trade that sends 97 to Detroit or Jersey and brings Larkin and Jack Hughes to Minnesota, frees up some money for more pieces near term, and induces Quinn into a longer term deal?
4: Well, you're not going to get Larkin and Jack Hughes for Kaprizov, so, and you're paying Kaprizov money, but these other guys are going to cost a lot of money. When you look at those two, when their contracts are up, by the time you add those two contracts up, they're going to be very substantial, especially when Jack Hughes resigns. Larkin's got a little longer to go before he hits the home run.
1: Is it possible that, as good as I know you think, you like Kaprizov a lot, is it possible that the next gear, if there is such a thing with him, is directly dependent on him playing with a center that would be classified as a great center? That's more than anything else what he needs.
4: It's not just a great center. Zuccarello acted like a center. He was a great distributor of puck. If a wingman could do it.
1: So we get too hung up on the position.
4: Everybody's too hung up on that. That's right. Kaprizov, if anybody can make plays to him, he can create from what he does. He's very, very creative himself. And you know, you just take a look at what happened in the playoffs that have gone by. Some of the centers, the top ones didn't produce. The other wings did. Some of the wings were doing the scoring, you know. When you look at Dallas, it was Jason Robertson who was doing the scoring, you know, from the wing. And they were missing their top centerman for a while. So I think that they just want to find a good player. They want to find a good producing player, whether it's center or wing. They prefer center.
1: Right.
4: But if they can get a wing, if they can get a wing that can
1: high level
4: can move
1: talent.
4: The puck,
1: Louis, am I the only one who thinks we tend to overeat goaltenders who are hyped as the next Patrick Roy or Martin Brodeur? Don't get me wrong. I know goaltending is a critical part of a winning team, but if I'm building a roster, I would take an elite top-tier center over a so-called number one goaltender every time. Am I off base, or does anyone else see it the same way I do? That's Tony in St. Paul.
4: Well, Tony, as far as I'm concerned, you give me the best goaltender that I can get, and I think I got a better chance of beating you than you beating me. And we saw that in the playoffs. Just Bussy came in, and he was phenomenal. He had 43 games during the year, and he had a great, great season before Anderson came back. And if you take a look at the difference, you know, Bussy was a big difference in that. He really came in and turned that team around, and that was the difference in the series.
1: James wants to know whether Detroit is holding out for Ballstedt, and would it be a mistake to trade him for Larkin? I think you said to me before you would not be willing to budge on Ballstedt for a Larkin deal, correct?
4: Well, right now, I don't know. I might. I'm only,
1: really?
4: Only because I've only seen Ballstedt play at that level for a short time. Can he continue to do that? What if that was a one-off? You know, and you do have Gustafson.
1: But he ain't going to be healthy at the start of the season, allegedly.
4: Yeah, but I think you're still going to be able to get a goaltender. There's a lot of goaltenders around right now in free agency, and you'll still be able to get someone that can come in and
1: so you might consider it. You're saying
4: I might consider
1: if that's the
4: that.
1: Difference.
4: But that would be like the, you know, that would be a major part of the deal.
1: It would have to be. Yeah, you're right.
4: But I don't think Detroit's even looking for a goaltender that badly. So I'm not.
1: That's what you said before. Yeah, that's true.
4: I don't think that's the piece that's going to turn.
1: Yeah, maybe a three-team deal then, where another team has the goaltender. Well, who knows? Those things tend
4: to
1: happen.
4: I'm sure Billy's gone through all this and he's working. He's not going to sit quietly by. You know, he's going to try every avenue he has and see if there's any that will work. I just don't know how any's going to work right now. I think there's other teams that got way better chance of getting Larkin.
1: Did you see the way they surprised him with the general manager of the year award, the presentation? That was very well done.
4: That was terrific. Yeah. Yeah, that was really good. Well-deserved and a terrific. That had to be just an exciting night for him.
1: You have to be, we've discussed this before over the years, but as a former general manager who, you know, was never really afraid to take big swings, you know, sometimes work out, sometimes they don't, but who wanted to be, that was kind of in your DNA, to see two general managers in this town who live by that credo, right?
4: Yeah,
1: now, Tim Connelly, again, it's the LaMelo Ball move is polarizing. A lot of people think it's awful. I don't, but a lot of people do. But it's a big swing. Billy Guerin, big swings. You have to appreciate that.
4: Right? I love it. I just love it. I just love the fact that they have the conviction to do what they think they really have to do to make the team win. It's so much better than watching somebody paralyzed. And you get frustrated as a fan, at least I do. I don't know if others do, when you think somebody's got to take a chance. You know, somebody says, how can you do that? And I said, you know, I looked around. I just can't find another job that pays me this kind of money without taking chances. I think wherever you are, whenever you're in a leadership position, you have to make decisions. And if you can't make decisions, you're going to go down fast. Whether you are right or wrong, the fact that you're willing to do it shows that you have the tenacity and the fortitude and the passion to do the kind of things you think have to be done. I'd hate to go to bed at night thinking, oh, if I would have done this, I would have done that. Right. You know, if I get the chance to do it. And the good part I had at that time, which would never happen today because all these owners are so involved, I never had to tell Gund about a move. He'd hear it after it was done.
6: After you did it?
4: Yeah.
6: That's interesting.
4: And the reason why it was like that, I says, Gordon, you have to let me have the freedom, because when I'm making a deal, if I think it's a really good deal, I can't give the other guy a chance to
6: rethink it.
4: You know? And I'd act fast like that. It got to a point where Max McNabb called me one time, and he was general manager of Washington, and he called me and said, would you trade X for Y? And it was a minor league deal. I said, yeah, okay, you got a deal. Well, wait a minute. I said, no, I'll do it. You got a deal. And he hung up, and Gary Green, his coach, was in the office. And Gary Green told me at the end of the year, Max hung up and says, you can't deal like that with him. He's always up to something. I wasn't up to anything. It was his deal. You know, it would have worked out for a minor league deal. I needed the forward. He needed the defenseman. That was it. But I had to have that right.
6: Yeah.
4: In fact, the thing that happened that almost got me fired before I started, when the deal was put together to merge Minnesota and Cleveland, mm-hmm. and I had been a general manager for 2 months, and I met the Guns at the draft, and they said, okay, you know, you're hired, you do what you have to do. And I said, okay, and I said, whatever you do, one of the things we were doing when we were merging the two teams together was we were going to have the opportunity to pick from, you know, from the Cleveland roster. But we could pick the 10 players. After that, the other teams get an opportunity mm-hmm. to pick, and we could freeze. And I said, Gordon, whatever you do, when you go back down to the meeting, don't allow anybody to make a deal with the league to take a draft choice instead of one of our players. We don't want anybody jumping in front of us in the draft.
6: Right.
4: And he said, okay, well, wouldn't you know it, 2 o'clock in the morning, because I never used to sleep during the draft, 2 o'clock in the morning, Max McNabb,

0: after I told him it was Gordon, I did it because he was taking nothing from us because I protected the two guys I wanted.
1: You wanted, yep.
0: And then he took nothing off our roster. But I had the freedom to do that.
1: Without going through it with him.
0: Yeah.
1: Well, part of it, I think, too, is you can't... I'm sure you're familiar with, and I've covered some of them over the years, general managers who are constantly looking for what the majority opinion is or conventional wisdom on a player or a trade possibility. It's in that mode of playing it safe. You know, it's like, well, if I do this, how would it be? What would the reaction be to it? You can't, to me, if you're really good at the job, you can't worry about that. You can't worry about, Jerry West was great about that. He didn't care that, well, there's 20 general managers who say that guy's overrated, and he didn't care.
0: No.
1: If he analyzed and said, I like what I see, he slept fine. He didn't have to have everybody else's approval. To me, that's what happens, why some GMs play it safe, is they're looking for that approval because conventional wisdom has already been kind of laid out about a given player.
0: There's no doubt about that. I've witnessed that firsthand. And you're right. And I got to know Jerry West because You know when
1: all connections with LA with
0: Bus was trying
1: with
0: to
1: Jerry
0: hire
1: Bus
0: me,
1: trying to hire you.
0: But we had guys like that in our league. Like if you take a look at Torrey and Cliff Fletcher and Harry Sinden, they had no problem making their deals. And they were strong-willed about it. And you could make them quick. When I made one deal with Torrey, I made one or two with Cliff and also with Harry. And there was no, I'll get back to you or any of that. It was, I'm talking to you, you're talking to me, let's make the deal, and we made it.
1: You know, way to do it.
0: It was good.
1: Yeah.
0: You know, the only difference I ever had was when I made the deal with Harry, we had the second pick. I had traded Detroit before the year started. I knew that they were going to be bad, and I traded one of our players,
1: mm-hmm.
0: I think it was Greg Smith, for their first pick, and they ended up picking second
1: overall.
0: And that's when I wanted Bellows, because even though Kuzlak was a great defenseman,
1: right.
0: I had played with Barry McKenzie, who was his coach in junior, and he says, Louis, he's a good player, and I had him come out here, and that, but he says he gets hurt a lot, so I wanted to make sure, and so I said, Harry, I'll give you two players to leave the pick I want alone and take another pick. And he says, okay, if we settle on the players, okay, but I'm still picking first because Boston's never picked first, so I'm going to make it sound like we're first.
1: Right.
0: And that's the way we did the deal. He might have been picking Kuzlak anyway, but I had to have Bellows. I had to guard against that and get Bellows, so we did.
1: Let's break here, get caught up, and then we'll continue. We got more hockey to get to, some good text, and I've got some World Cup to discuss. And who knows what else with Lou Nanny in studio when we continue.
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15: 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CI Sport, is it on you? The Fargo-Moorhead Redhawks looking for a series victory tonight here on 740 The Fan at the Lincoln Salt Dogs. Game two of a three-game set. 6:15, the pregame show here on 740 The Fan. Jack Michaels with the call. And Fargo-Moorhead Redhawks manager Chris Coast, who was inducted into the American Association Hall of Fame for the class of 2026, said this about every game being important from here on out.
16: Nothing make or break, but we've also put ourselves in a situation where every game feels like we have to go for it because there's such a log jam between second and last place in our division. One day we're in third place, we will lose a couple games, and all of a sudden we're in last place. So, and that's pretty much our whole division.
15: Redhawks Jose Sermo and Juan Fernandez were selected as starters in the All-Star game for the West Division. The Minnesota Twins in action. They look for a series win at Houston tonight over on KFGO pregame at 6:30.

0: was in Guerin's position with free agency starting tomorrow, would he wait on Larkin's decision or move forward and fill our roster with free agents?
1: I'd move forward and fill our roster. I
0: that's what you're worried about.
1: Yeah, that's what I'm worried about. I hate to see them not get Larkin and then not get the free agents that they want because, as we said, we got to replace these 53 goals if those three guys aren't back.
0: Hard to argue with that. That's the tricky position because we're all seduced with the big name, but you can't forget the rest of the team. And as you said, you if you're missing production, you have to figure out how you're going to where you're going to get that production from.
1: Yeah, because you also have to look at what's already transpired.
0: Yeah,
1: who signed who,
0: right.
1: and who drafted who. When I take a look at the draft, I'm going to tell you, San Jose. They walked away with three great players to go in that young lineup. Utah made a couple of good moves. And
0: yeah, the other teams aren't sitting still.
1: They're in your conference, you know. So you got tougher games coming up, I think.
0: Closing minutes, World Cup, knockout stage, afternoon game, France 3, Sweden 0, a dominant performance. Did Mbappe have one goal or two?
1: One.
0: One goal.
1: Yeah.
0: He has been a star, of course, of this tournament. No surprise there among several of the other big knockers. And you said the first France goal was absurd.
1: That was
0: I
1: his.
0: Missed that one.
1: That was his. Okay. Yeah, the way he moved that ball with his feet to fake somebody out just, you know, maybe 20 yards from the goal and then get that shot away. He's got unique talent, and it's so much fun to watch these guys that have that kind of skill to be able to do it with their feet. You know, just it's an amazing thing.
0: To this point, and there's still a long way to go, but to this point, this event here has been a smashing success. There's no arguing with it. Even if you don't love soccer, there's no question.
1: No, it's 3 billion people watch this, which is telling in itself. And on top of that, what I like about it is they're seeing the USA all over. It's covered. As we're seeing, 3 billion people are watching. They're watching these people in the U.S.
0: Yeah, right.
1: And they're watching people enjoy themselves here. They're watching people in all different parts of the country, you know, seeing America firsthand rather than through newspapers or stuff like that. And I think it's been great for the U.S.
0: It's been outstanding. This is from Andy in Cannon Falls. He writes, I'm 48 years old. I can't remember what I ate for breakfast some days. Luigi, at his age, remembers every detail from stuff that happened 50 to 60 years ago. What gives? Love the Louis segment every week. Louis, don't change. You are the best. You have a mind for that stuff. You remember stuff.
1: Yeah.
0: But maybe you don't remember the more recent stuff, like what you ate. I don't know.
1: Yeah.
0: But this stuff, those details, they don't ever seem to leave you.
1: I think I had too many concussions. Things were just knocked into my head and stayed there. No, I've been very fortunate that I can. And many times I think it's even a product of enjoying what you were doing at that moment or enjoying the situation.
0: That's true.
1: You know, good memories are things that you were, even bad memories are things that really stand out in your mind. And that's why some of these things stand out in my mind because they were so important at that time. And maybe that's why you retain it.
0: Here's a college hockey question from a 612 guy. He wants to know, he wants some answers on college hockey about how the landscape has changed with the CHL. It should make college hockey much better quality. I see an upcoming game in October between Michigan State and North Dakota. We'll have 14 combined first-round picks playing. Is there any downside to Minnesota players in the future with all these Canadians coming to play college?
1: Well, I think there is. I don't like the fact that they're able to come after they've played junior. And I think that might either take a position of an American boy that was going to get it, or at least slow the opportunity for the American boy to get it. And I'm frankly really surprised because I just left the U.S. committee board about 2 years ago and I spent about 25 years on it. And one of the things we used to always be concerned about, we always look at how many Canadians are going to the U.S. to play and how many U.S. boys are going to Canada to play. And one of the things that the U.S. did do properly at the time, they put a limit on how many import goaltenders you can have in the USHL. And that's why the U.S. has got so many good goaltenders, and Canada hasn't. And Canada's trying to do things differently now. You know it's got great goaltenders. with Russia and Czechoslovakia and Finland, a lot of European goaltenders in the league now and coming in the league, and a lot of them were drafted.
0: We just drafted a 6'8 goalie, didn't we, from Czech goalie?
1: No such thing as small goaltenders
0: anymore. That's crazy.
1: It is, if you're 6'2", you're short.
0: Yeah.
1: they have, I don't know what they're feeding these kids, but it's like Jack and the Beanstalk, but they must be given especially to goaltenders.
0: What do you know about, I saw a headline on it, and then I just checked to see that I wasn't hallucinating it. NHL is investigating the idea of expanding to either Houston or Austin. How serious is that? What do you make of that?
1: That's really serious. I'll tell you what I make of it. This is Gary Bettman, and I have the same birthday. He was 74, June 2nd. Next year, 75. I wouldn't be doubt if he's going to retire. And I think before he retires, he wants to hit a major league home run for these owners. And the last franchise went for $1 billion. Now I'm hearing talk of this Houston or Austin or whoever they take, Kansas City, whatever, wherever it comes from. They're talking $3 billion. And I, you know, Gary's done such a marvelous job since he's got in there. He's made the owner so much money.
0: Yeah, it's crazy.
1: That they'll probably build a shrine to him because he
0: at least a statue.
1: He is, he's done a phenomenal job. And I think that he's before his last act, before he goes, he's got the collective bargaining agreement. Now they just signed with the players, so they're set for 4 or 5 years. I think his next final act will be one or two expansion teams. If you take one, you're going to eventually have to take two because you got to balance
0: that'd be
1: it out.
0: That would be 33. So
1: And so if you take two, then you have to see who is going to be under consideration to go east. And I think it'd probably be Detroit and Nashville. And you take in, say, Houston and Austin or Kansas City. There's a number of places, you know, Atlanta's trying to get back into it, and they've already had two fail. I don't know why you want to do that. But they are looking for bigger markets, too. And Houston and
0: Houston's a big market.
1: And Austin.
0: Austin's a growing market.
1: They give the NHL that.
0: Did you ever, in your wildest imagination, think your game would get to a place where it was no big deal to go into the deep south? I mean, it's crazy. You know, now it seems routine, but once upon a time, people are like, "Oh, you nuts! There's no way it's going to work." But to build, you know, these markets in unlikely, at least on paper, places to where I think now I wouldn't be shocked wherever you go in the South on the basis of the number of places and Sun Belt that the NHL has gone successfully.
1: No, I'm completely flabbergasted how well they've done down South. I figured places like Seattle could do it because Seattle and Portland had a great league out there, the Western Hockey League, and they drew very well and had great following. But you're talking smaller crowds, and you're talking 8,000 to 10,000, not 20,000. So to think that it was going to go south like it did and then expand in those areas and be successful like it was. You know, when I left, the expansion fee for Tampa Bay, my last Board of Governors meeting, Tampa Bay and Ottawa came in. They came in for $50 million. I mean, we just said $3 billion. I mean, are you kidding me? I mean, that's 1991.
0: Yeah.
1: So I'm just blown away by the progress they've made.
0: All right, now this is probably a premature question because the U.S. has a ways to go. They'll play the next game tomorrow night. But we were talking about the U.S. coach who's from Argentina, Mauricio Pochettino, who's been a hell of a story. They paid a lot to get him, to entice him. And I think that was some of the thinking in U.S. World Cup soccer precincts was, look, we want to get serious about this. We got to get a guy who's respected everywhere, which they have done. As the story goes, sometime during the period after he was hired, somebody, one of the big shots who helped bankroll this, sent him a copy of the motion picture Miracle. And the story goes that Pochettino cried watching it, and now it's kind of become, you know, the battle cry, like, well, you know, why not us? So here's the question Garzi and I were discussing a few weeks ago, even though it's very premature, as I said. What, in all honesty, would be a bigger miracle? What the U.S. men's hockey team did at Lake Placid or the U.S. men's soccer team winning this whole thing?
1: Well, you probably would have to say the soccer team because they're going through 64 teams, you know, to get there.
0: Several Soviet unions.
1: And never been in that era. And that's why I love, I don't know if you've seen the commercial with Mike Ruzzioni.
0: Very well done.
1: I text Mike, I said, you did yourself this time.
0: Yeah,
1: this
0: very well done.
1: This is one of the best commercials I've ever seen.
0: Yep. When,
1: don't you believe in miracles? I loved it. Yes. I just, every time I see it, I laugh. He did such a wonderful job on it. But that, I mean, I can't tell you how tough was that going to be.
0: Yeah.
1: You know, you got to go through all these teams, and there's so good. There's so many good players.
0: I think
1: in
0: you
1: all
0: might be
1: teams.
0: Right. Yeah. Again, it's apples and oranges, two completely different deals, and nothing ever is going to touch for its time what happened in Lake Placid. But it would be a stunning. Yeah. I don't know the other nugget. I didn't even mention this to Garzy that. Apparently, Pochettino said after watching the movies, he had one complaint. You know what it was?
1: What's that?
0: The guy they had playing.
2: Coming up tonight on our family of stations, the Minnesota Twins and Joe Ryan. They're at Houston tonight, 6:30 is the pregame show on KFGO. Right here on AM 740, The Fan. Game two of that three-game series at Lincoln for the Redhawks. 6:15 is the pregame show.
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4: The 2019 NBA draft might go down as one of the most disappointing drafts in history. Zion Williamson went number one overall to New Orleans, and Ja Morant was selected by Memphis with the second pick. Looking back, both players, Zion and Ja, seemed like can't-miss stars in the league, and the league could bank on both for years to come. It looks like it was all hype. I'm Chris Black.
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14: Good afternoon. I'm KFGO Chief Meteorologist Tom Szymanski. Overnight tonight, it looks clear to partly cloudy. Overnight low temperature dropping down to about 64. Southwest winds decreasing to under 12. Partly sunny tomorrow, 86, west-southwest wind 7 to 18. And then for Thursday, partly sunny, a chance for showers and thunderstorms by Thursday night. Look for a high temperature right around 90.
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0: We got any new steam on LeBron? Or is it pretty much status quo?
1: Nothing new, yeah. You see the big NBA news, though?
0: No. I don't think.
1: Shams bomb.
0: Another one?
1: 30 minutes ago. League news. The NBA will hold the NBA Cup championship game at Butler's Hinkle Fieldhouse on December 11th next season.
0: Are you serious?
1: I'm serious.
0: Well, you what time's your apology?
1: Where else would they rather?
0: I mean, you can mock it all you want. There's a reason they're doing it.
1: Because everything's better in Indy.
0: Everything's better in Indy, including Hinkle.
1: When you...
0: Historic Hinkle.
1: It's true. When you have the opportunity...
0: Man.
1: ...to get into Indy, you know, you could do it in Vegas, like they did the last 2 years.
0: That's trite, cliche.
1: Sure. Especially in December. I'm guessing the NBA players are going to be motivated as hell to spend an extra couple days in Indy.
0: Should be.
1: In December to play at Hinkle Fieldhouse. Everything's better there.
0: It's an exalted place.
1: Do you know how many times that tweet has been sent to me?
0: I'm guessing more than one. More than two.
1: A few.
0: More than three.
1: A few, yeah. Keep going. Not one, not two.
0: I'm looking for the text that's for you. Is Garza feeling inspired by Serena? Would he consider trying to qualify for a nanny pickleball tournament at the compound?
1: Ooh, that might be... Well, the problem is I can't get in.
0: No, it's impossible. Standing room only.
1: Yeah, 4th of July week.
0: You can get on a waiting list.
1: Yes.
0: And then if a few people get sick or don't show up, maybe you have a chance. Otherwise, you're not going to have any opportunity.
1: I'm trying to think about the day we did the show from there. That must have been a really down time in the nanny compound. Like, no...
0: It was empty.
1: Yeah, it was. Yeah. Louis basically went just for us. The place was, it must have been an off week in Balsam Lake because we had the run of the place.
0: Did you just screw up the weather again?
1: I didn't do the weather because, speaking of the cabin, I was hearing about Louis' vegetable garden.
0: Oh, he was holding you up at the vestibule?
1: So I didn't do it. It's,
0: well, he showed me his vegetable. Did he show you the photos?
1: Well, no, because he was walking that way and then I heard the weather and I tried to get back, but I figured do the weather for the 50th time that it's hot as hell and it might rain, or listen to Luigi tell me about his garden. I went with the garden, so apologies to the Bradshaw and Bryant KFAN text line.
0: We got no violent weather in the area, we don't think?
1: I don't think so, and if there is, I shouldn't be the one telling people. If you're worried about it, you should go to a second source.
0: Wow.
1: That's kind of how I'm feeling about the weather these days.
0: You might be right. I guess you're probably right.
1: If you're concerned about the weather... Go to the Fox Weather app. Leonard will tell you.
0: No other free agency announcement. So NHL free agency starts tomorrow, correct?
1: Is that true? Yeah, July 1.
0: I believe.
1: Yeah.
0: NBA free agency started officially at 5 o'clock tonight.
1: The Kawhi Leonard trade is official.
0: In other words, an hour and a change ago. Here's what's interesting to me. ESPN is reporting that all the Warriors can offer LeBron is a $6 million non-taxpayer mid-level exception. We can pay him that, can't we?
1: I would imagine, yes.
0: Maybe more. You got to get in on it.
1: Oh, they're trying.
0: You got to get in on it.
1: They've definitely called.
0: Who needs a front court player more right now, more urgently, given the way the Wolves have really, you know, reconfigured their lineup than this club? Nobody. Perfect fit. Perfect fit.
1: What if he says, I was inspired by Kevin Garnett to come out of high school.
0: That'd be nice, yeah.
1: He showed us the way. Wait for it, though. I'll come, but I want to wear 21.
0: Well, you'd have to let him.
1: Of course. Yeah,
0: that was an easy question. I think Garnett would say yes.
1: But you have to hold off on the jersey retirement.
0: That's okay.
1: That was supposed to be for next year.
0: Yeah, that's all right. You can do it later. Wherever he lands, it will not be driven by money.
1: Right. That's been one of the
0: reports. Does he really want to go back to Cleveland again? Does he really want to go back to Miami again? I mean, to me, Golden State he stays in California. He's got, you know, takes his private jet, 15 minutes to go from L.A. to, you know, what's the big deal?
1: It's about a 45 to 55 minute flight.
0: Yeah, it's nothing. But if he wants to shock the world and say, well,
1: be different.
0: I have no idea what he thinks of LaMelo. I think he probably likes Anthony.
1: Yes.
0: I have no idea where he... Because somebody had texted earlier, well, you know, you got the two dominant ball guys in the backcourt. Now LeBron likes the ball. He doesn't need the ball like he used to.
1: He spent the whole year until those two guys got hurt not having the ball.
0: Correct. And still, you can never have, as the cliche goes, too many ball handlers. That's not the same thing as he needs it to survive, to breathe. He's past that point, right? He's done all of that. So I don't think that part of it would matter at all. So, yeah, I'm assuming we will look into it, even if have odds been posted in Vegas since the announcement earlier today that he's leaving the Lakers?
1: I did get an email. I'm sure there's odds posted. Where are we here?
0: Wonder how deep we are in that. I'm sure it's got to be. I don't know if it's Golden State won it. Maybe it's Cleveland won.
1: So this is from Bet Online. Golden State is a 1-10 favorite, so -1,000. Oh, so wow. That's prohibitive.
0: That's prohibitive, isn't it?
1: Yeah. Cleveland is second, 2-1.
0: Miami third.
1: Miami is fifth at 12-1.
0: Who's fourth?
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5: 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Davis twisting, and now the wind is really pulling it back, and the ball is off into the track, onto the wall, and Thomas is rounding second. He's on his way to third, and that's going to be a triple for Dylan Thomas.
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5: The pitch, and Thomas sends one to straightaway center field. It is up, it is back, it is gone. Marge, track that ball down. Dylan Thomas, a home run over the center field wall, and the Red Hawks have taken a 1-0 lead. A special one tonight.
2: It's time to track it down, Marge. Let's head to the stadium. For the call of the game, here's the voice of the Red Hawks, Jack Michaels.
5: And a pleasant good evening. Red Hawks baseball is on the air tonight from Haymarket Park in Lincoln, Nebraska, where tonight the Red Hawks and the Salt Dogs will play game two of this three-game series. It's a special Tuesday around the league. Couple of reasons, and some that hit home close to home for the Red Hawks. The All-Stars, the starters in the All-Star game, were announced today by the American Association. Fargo-Moorhead found two players that will be starting in this year's All-Star game for the Western Division. Jose Sermo and Juan Fernandez. So the Red Hawks getting two starters named by the voting to the American Association All-Star Game, which is coming up here in mid-July. Ironically, right here in Lincoln, Nebraska, at beautiful Haymarket Park, Sermo will be the starting first baseman for the West Division All-Stars, and Juan Fernandez will be the starting catcher. We also learned the new inductees to the American Association Hall of Fame, and there he is, our good friend Chris Coast, announced as an inductee into the Hall of Fame. Absolutely well-deserved. Couldn't be more proud. We'll be joined by Chris here in a moment to get his thoughts on that. But congratulations to Chris, and also really the forefront, the owner, CEO of the Lincoln Salt Dogs, Jim Abel, going in, and longtime American Association standout Nate Sampson, who was with the Explorers and with the Salt Dogs. Nate Sampson going in. Good ball player in Nate Sampson. So we learned a little bit on a Tuesday today regarding the league. As far as the game goes, these two teams last night had bonus baseball, went extra innings. The Red Hawks won it in the 10th inning, 7-6. It was one of those games where either team kind of went out to grab the brass ring. Both had opportunities, but no one really jumped out to grab it. The Red Hawks able to push across too in the top of the 10th inning, holding Lincoln to one in the bottom half, and the Red Hawks win at 7-6. Hawks got a great start last night by Bryce Brasfield. The youngster continues to impress. He pitched four innings of perfect baseball, then gave up a run and did not finish the game, did not factor in the decision of the game, but Bryce Brasfield was good. Eric Chalice and the other relievers doing their job. Chalice, salty game last night, came on to get the victory. So tonight it's game two. Kyle Krieger going for the Fargo-Moorhead Red Hawks. We'll see what Krieger can do. Kyle is packing starts together, good ones at that. He's 3-3, trying for his fourth win of the season tonight. Meanwhile, kind of a bullpen day for the Lincoln Salt Dogs. Injury has hit their rotation, so James Frisbee has had to really navigate and massage the starting pitching for Lincoln this summer, and they're going with Chandler Woolridge. Chandler Woolridge going tonight. He's 0-1 with a 7-8-0. Our pregame show will take a look at all the action around the league, and yesterday there were two games. One was rained out, which means today a doubleheader going on between Kansas City and Winnipeg, but we'll get you caught up on the standings and more around the corner. And we'll also, as I said, chat with Chris Coast coming up. Joe Heinen producing our game tonight. Tonight, another warm day in Lincoln. Temperatures in the low to mid-90s today. The feels-like index has come down a bit. It only feels like 100 today. Yesterday it was around 105, 106 with that strong breeze. But another warm one today in Lincoln. Sit back and enjoy. Good to have you with us. It's Red Hawks and the Lincoln Salt Dogs. We're back with the newest Hall of Famer, World Series champion, and manager of the Red Hawks, Chris Coase. That's coming up next. Sit back. It's the Red Hawks in Lincoln. This is the pregame show, and this is FM Red Hawks Baseball.
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5: My man, brought by Joe Heinen, producing our broadcast. Eli Swanson, director of broadcasting of Red Hawks Baseball at Newman. And Jack Michaels, voice of the Red Hawks, with you tonight from Haymarket Park in Lincoln, Nebraska. We are now joined by Red Hawks manager Chris Coase. Chris, I'm not going to bury the lead on today's pregame interview, Chris. After hearing the news today, I think I speak on behalf of all Red Hawks fans and many people, Chris. Congratulations, the Hall of Fame inductee, Chris Coase, that was announced today by the American Association. And, Chris, I'd imagine when you heard the news today, and just knowing you, you're pretty humbled, I'm sure, by the announcement today, Chris.
14: Yeah, if you look back, or me personally and my family and everybody that knows me well, and especially like my wife and daughters and my mom who texts you during every game, you know, if you go back to 1995 before this all started and here we are now, there's so many things that are just still kind of blow me away. You know, it's, you know, just making the Red Hawks back in the day was a chore in and of it. Was a Hall of Fame thing for me, just to be on the team and then have the success and then eventually make the major leagues and everything in between. And so to now be managing the Red Hawks, the team that put me on this path towards the major leagues, it's pretty fitting. And it's also fitting that you were with me back from 96 to 99, and we're back together again now doing this again. So yeah, it's a pretty cool thing.
5: 31 years later, yeah, that's a great thing in life. You don't know how the story is going to go, and you're popular in Mexico in the off season. Obviously, with what you've done here, Chris, that you've seen players come and go. You as a player came and went on and big things on that. It is pretty neat deal on this. And then from a player standpoint, I know you're just as, and you never take anything for granted. People should know that about Chris Coase, if you don't already. Never takes anything for granted. And also Juan Fernandez and Jose Sermo making a starting roster for Jimmy. That's his second straight year as an All-Star.
14: Yeah, making the All-Star team, it's obviously a very individual thing, but it's also because you're helping your team win. It's not just about numbers. It's also being respected. And I think when you look at those two guys, Juan Fernandez is one of the better players in the league. He's also one of the most liked by opponents and managers because he's the way he plays. And Jose Sermo, who has as much of a resume in this league as almost anybody. You look at like Reggie Abercrombie and you know, Daryl Motley, and I mean, you could go over the list of American Association Northern League guys, and Jose Sermo was with all of those guys, Jabari Henry, and at this stage, you know, he was debating whether he was going to give it one more year, and we had a lot of conversations. He decided to give it one more year. Usually when guys do that, they're injury riddled and underachieving, and here he is at his age as good as ever.
5: It's ironic that we're doing this pregame in the spot, I think, where Jose first played as a Fargo Moorhead Redhawk when you signed him, made that deal, and he comes over in Lincoln, Nebraska. So that's a pretty neat thing. About this series, you got one last night, Chris. You had opportunities again. I was like that Winnipeg series. Just couldn't stretch the game out, but you got enough to win the baseball game. I think that was a strong win, and we'll talk about Krieger tonight, but it's good to get a win on the road.
14: Yeah, last night I thought we were very fortunate to win the game, but as I've had some time to kind of let it sink in, I think we did actually a lot to win that game. It's just that Lincoln just kept on coming back the same way they did to us last week at our ballpark. And in some ways I left that game ecstatic that we won, but there was about 5% of me was, boy, we need to still figure some things out. But then as I slept and woke up and had some breakfast, and I started thinking, boy, we actually played pretty well. It's just this Lincoln team, they continue, they're a young team, a little bit inexperienced, but they're very good, they're talented, and they continue to improve. And they're not a team to sleep on. They had a rough go, and they're starting to play a lot better right now.
5: I don't know if we can sit here today on the final day of June and project Bryce Brasfield's future, Chris, but it's off to a nice professional start.
14: Reminds me of a combination of Jake Dykoff and Colby Kizer, because everybody's different. He's not Jake Dykoff, he's not Colby Kizer, but if you merge those two together, very similar in the regard of the type of pitches, the mentality is very similar, his ability to just absolutely pound the strike zone with three pitches and be unpredictable, all that stuff. So as long as he stays healthy, he doesn't need to be perfect. The biggest thing for me with him is to make sure we don't overuse him coming off he had to have a lot of endurance at the end of the year because his team didn't make the playoffs, so they had to lean on him a lot to try to get to the playoffs. And so he's in amazing shape. He's an incredibly hard worker. He's an easy guy to root for. I'm ecstatic that we were able to get him, and he didn't, because a lot of times guys like him end up in Sioux City, Sioux Falls, understandably Winnipeg. You know, the NSIC has been really good for our league, and so Bryce Brassfield, his college coach, spoke amazingly well about him, but his ability to just pound that strike zone, he will always give himself a chance to have success.
15: Krieger, today it's another mid-90s day. Slight breeze, maybe not as strong as yesterday. Obviously, team that competes at the plate in Lincoln. James got a good club there. What do you want to see? How does Kyle Krieger continue to stack good starts together?
14: I think now that we've gotten this deep into the season, he's found ways to continue to improve and get back to the guy he was last year. And he's a guy with a lot of pride. I don't know if there's a bigger competitor in this league. We're all competitors, obviously. But when he takes the mound, he demands so much out of himself. He demands a lot out of his teammates. He wants to do well for himself, but he also wants to help his team win. That's really important for him. So when he takes the mound, he demands perfection, which just is not feasible, but that's what you get out of Kyle Krieger. Everybody on defense knows they're always playing hard, but when you got Kyle Krieger out there, there's just something about his mentality that makes everyone even maybe just 1% more competitive, and that's a gift.
15: I get to close my conversations with Chris Inouye now, World Series champion, Hall of Famer, Chris Coates. Good luck tonight.
14: Giddy up. Let's we win some championships, we'll have a lot more Hall of Famers on this organization. Giddy up.
15: Giddy up indeed. Red Hawks Hall of Famer and World Series champion Chris Coates. We're back with a scoreboard check that's coming up next. Closing in on the opening pitch, Red Hawks and Lincoln. This is the pregame show. 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
15: We continue on the pregame show here tonight from Haymarket Park, beautiful Haymarket Park. Mentioned Chris Coast going into the Hall of Fame. You know, Jim Abel, the CEO and owner of the Lincoln Salt Dogs, he was instrumental in the construction of this. You know, a very deserving man, obviously, himself for that, and Nate Sampson. So congratulations to all the All-Stars. We'll let you know the full list here during the course of the game tonight. It is game two of this three-game series, the Red Hawks and the Salt Dogs. Fargo Moorhead taking game one 7-6 yesterday in 10 innings. There was only one other game that was played yesterday, and that was in Gary, Indiana. The Railcats sneak out a victory 3-2. A final over Kane County, 3-2. The final Winnipeg and Kansas City were postponed due to rain. Full lineup today in the league. A twin bill between Kansas City and Winnipeg. Milwaukee is at Chicago starting a series tonight. Sioux City and Sioux Falls will get to know each other pretty well next week. Sioux City starts the series at Sioux Falls. Then they'll turn around and flip that, and Sioux Falls will go to Sioux City for a series. Kane County's at Gary again tonight. And Lake Country beginning a series tonight in Cleburne, Texas, taking on the Cleburne Railroaders. I mentioned Kansas City and Winnipeg playing a twin bill tonight. Kansas City leads game one, 3-0. That's a seven-inning contest. Standings in the West, Kansas City leads the West with a record of 22-16. And then how about this? Fargo Moorhead, Sioux Falls, and Sioux City all tied for second with a record of 19-21. Winnipeg at 18-22. They're five back in Lincoln, five and a half back in the West. Lake Country leads the East by a game and a half over Milwaukee, three and a half over Kane County, five and a half over Cleburne. Gary South Shore six games back in East, and Chicago sitting 12 games back. That is a look at the American Association update. When we come back, the starting lineups and the opening pitch. Kyle Krieger on the hill tonight for the Fargo Moorhead Redhawks against Chandler Woolridge for Lincoln. You've been listening to the pregame show. The game is next. 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

Furthermore, Hammer and Hawks baseball is on the air tonight from Haymarket Park in Lincoln, Nebraska, as the FM Red Hawks and the Lincoln Salt Dogs, game two of this three-game series, game five for the Red Hawks on this six-game road trip. One of those road trips that's a little different. The Red Hawks went north to Winnipeg and then drove all night, came down here to Lincoln, Nebraska. The Red Hawks will return home for a quick weekend homestand as they will take on the Kansas City Monarchs coming up this weekend, Friday, Saturday, and Sunday. But beautiful Haymarket Park, again, one of the finer stadiums in this league, without question. That field manicured nicely, and it's always a tremendous setting here for professional baseball. Woolridge getting the start. Chandler Woolridge, 0-1 in the season, 7.80 earned run average. Salt Dogs in their home whites with red, white, and blue, with the classic Salt Dog uniform. Got the stars on the sleeves and the flag across the chest. The Fargo-Moore Red Hawks in those cherry red tops, sharp cherry reds today with the gray pants, the white lettering and white numerals. The Red Hawks lineup is put forth by Chris Coase, leading off Jesus Lujano. Lujano leading off in center. Juan Fernandez catching and batting second. Dylan Thomas homered last night. DT batting third in right field. Jose Serma bats cleanup. Brian Fuentes hitting fifth at third base. Tripp Clark lineup tonight at first base batting sixth. Juris Richards, Colby Wilkerson, and Aiden Byrne round out the Red Hawks lineup here tonight against the right-hander Chandler Woolridge. Defensively for the Salt Dogs, in left field, Jairo Pomares. Pomares in left field, Cam Feltz in center, with Kerry Arboleda in right field. Third base, Callan Holverson, Nick Shumpert at short, Connor Begneski at second, Jake Jelly is at 1B, and catching today, Jacob Morrow. Jacob Morrow catching Woolridge. Salt Dogs DHing Tanner Otremba tonight. 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Alex Perry calling balls and strikes tonight. Connor Lindsay at first, and crew chief Jet Mitten is the umpire at third. The first offering is low, and we're underway at 6:39 Central Time. 6:39. Mentioned temperatures today that were, and again, the middle 90s. Lujano swings and pops the ball up to left field, coming out.

Hernandez, the batter, and Jimmy takes the ball and now fouls off the 1-0 pitch. Juan Fernandez, named to the All-Star team. He'll be a starter for the Western Division. It was announced today. Back-to-back years for Juan Fernandez as a Western Conference All-Star, Western Division All-Star. The 1-1 pitch is high from Woolridge. Yeah, the Salt Dogs, I mentioned, they've had some pitching due to injuries and whatnot. James Frisbee, has had to really manipulate that rotation that we've seen some various times where they have to have bullpen days. Today is one of those, kind of what you call a bullpen day. Tomorrow might even be that for Lincoln. You can have teams that put runs on the board, but in the end, pitching is what it's all about. And the teams that have it, usually are the ones that rise above, as Fernandez takes high. 3-2 the count on Juan Fernandez. Well, Juan yesterday was doing Juan Fernandez things. Jimmy had a couple of hits. Batting .338 in the season, and Fernandez slices the ball fairly well struck to right field, but ends up in the mid of Arboleda. On a line drive out, two up and two down for the Red Hawks here in the top of the first inning. Got to bring up Dylan Thomas. He had a three-hit night last night. Well, Thomas, including in a 2-2 game, Thomas cracked a two-run home run the opposite way yesterday. Similar breeze tonight. Yesterday was more of a crosswind from right to left as Thomas takes a pitch all the way to the backstop for a ball. But similar to breeze tonight, I would say there's even more of a straight left field flow today. It certainly is going to aid left-handed batters going to left field. The wind by Woolridge in the pitch. Thomas looks at a strike at the knees. One ball, one strike, and Dylan Thomas. Yeah, the two home runs hit last night, both by left-handed batters going to left field. Woolridge winds and delivers, and it sails high for a ball. It was Dylan's ninth home run of the season last night. He actually has 10. It'll become official once the Red Hawks resume that game with Winnipeg. Thomas sends a line drive up the middle, and on 1-0, and it goes through the shortstop, Shumpert into center field. That should go down as a base knock for Dylan Thomas. Shumpert had him played up there, but that thing had a little topspin on it. Be hard to take away a hit from Dylan Thomas on that. So a two-out base hit for DT, and Dylan Thomas's 46th hit of the season. That brings up Jose Sermo. Sermo also named to the All-Star squad. He was the starting first baseman for the Western Division. The pitch, Sermo Sale takes it high for a ball. Well, Jose, 13 round trippers on the year, and like Dylan, he homered in that game that was suspended against Winnipeg. So he actually with 14 homers on the year. The pitch, high again. Two balls and no strikes. Well, Jairo Pomares, the left fielder, playing Sermo like a pole hitter. Jose is a switch hitter, but batting left-handed against the right-hander. So that's, again, playing where that breeze is on fly balls hit to center or left center. Those are going to blow more towards the left field corner tonight. The pitch is jazzed a bit outside. And Sermo ahead now, three balls and no strikes in the count. The 3-0 pitch is outside. He walked him on four straight. So didn't want too much to do with Jose Sermo. And we'll see if Brian Fuentes can cash in here. So two men on for the Fargo Moorhead Red Hawks with two outs in the top of the first inning. A quick visit to the mound with a man on second. Jacob Morrow behind the plate. I mentioned catching tonight for Lincoln. The Salt Dogs in Winnipeg, numbers 5 and 6 in the league, but everything is bunched up between numbers 2 through 6 in the Western Division. Game number 41 tonight for Fargo Moorhead. The pitch is a strike to Brian Fuentes. A set by Woolridge, and the right-hander ready on the hill comes home.

0: Sanchez takes high. One ball, one strike. Kind of a light Tuesday crowd. Well, the Salt Dogs have been involved in a lot of, we mentioned, an extra inning game last night. They were, a number of those they had in a recent series against Chicago. Swing and a miss, big cut by Fuentes. Of which Lincoln took all of them. You know, this team, heading into yesterday's game, a lot of confidence. They just won four games over the weekend in 3 days over Chicago. One ball, two strikes, and Brian Fuentes. Dylan Thomas at second. Jose Sermo, the runner at first for Fargo-Moorhead. Chandler Woolridge, the 1-2, is high. And his two balls and two strikes came with a little heat upstairs. Should Fuentes reach, Tripp Clark would get an opportunity here in the top of the first inning. Big weekend planned at Newman coming up. We'll tell you more about that throughout the game today. The 2-2 is driven up and foul off to the right, down the right field line, close to the berm. There's a Rovello tire foul ball. Swing for the fences with Rovello Ridge Track. 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High and tight. Ball three on Brian Fuentes. So the Red Hawks threatening here in the top of the first inning. Runners will take up with a pitch home. Thomas will lead from second. Sermo will lead from first. Payoff pitch. Oh, and it plunks it. Fuentes took a breaking pitch off the shoulder. And that will load him up for Tripp Clark here in the top of the first inning. So a hit batsman here, and the sacks are full of birds, the Red Hawks. Bad boy grabs the bat. Elbow pad protector, and Brian Fuentes will jog on down to first. He'll meet Joe Dominic, great baseball man at 1B. Chris Coast, batter to the Red Hawks at third base coaching box. Here's Tripp Clark. The pitch, Clark takes high and tight. The Woolridge getting into a little bit of issue, falling behind some of these hitters, and can the Red Hawks cash in? The right-hander ready in the pitch. Clark takes high again, ball two. There's no question about the velo for Chandler Woolridge. In a slight breeze, certainly nowhere near we had yesterday at the ballpark. Going from right to left, and a pitch all the way to the backstop, and coming in is Dylan Thomas. He will cross the plate on a wild pitch, and the Red Hawks will take a 1-0 lead. Well, it's similar to how the Red Hawks scored their first run last night. Last night it was a pass ball in the first inning. The Red Hawks got their first run, but Dylan Thomas scores on a wild pitch, and it's a three-ball, no-strike count to Tripp Clark. The 3-0 pitch, and that went over the head of Tripp Clark, ball four. So that reloads the base, and now Jairus Richards the batter, and we'll see if this doesn't bring a visit to the mound, and that is indeed what is going to happen. Well, I mentioned, big weekend coming up at Newman Outdoor Field. Among other things is that ballpark buffet the Hawks are having a special. You've probably heard me talk about the areas, the group areas you can watch a game in at Newman. UND deck down the first base line at the Surfside patio on the third base side of that thriving field level lounge. But for this 4th of July weekend, what the Red Hawks are doing, they're offering a $25 game ticket to individuals that want to be in that Surfside patio. And with that $25 ticket, it's an all-you-can-eat ballpark buffet, hot dogs and pulled pork sandwiches and potato salad and water and Pepsi products and discounted 12-ounce draft beers. That is, they've got that going for the third and the fourth. So pretty good deal coming up. And you got the first-place Monarchs coming to town. So the base is reloaded. Here's Jairus Richards. The pitch is a strike. And isn't that how it works? You get a visit to mound by your pitching coach or manager. In this case, it was the pitching coach, and you throw a strike. The set by Woolridge in the pitch, that's high, and the count is even, one ball and one strike. Now some of the bullpen relievers are making their way down towards the bullpen. Normally that doesn't happen until about the second or third inning. Sacks full, and the pitch to Richards is low. Two balls and one strike. So the Red Hawks batters making Woolridge come with strikes here. And he's fallen behind a number of hitters. Got the first two men out. Lujano flew out to left. Fernandez lined out to right. 2-1 pitch to Richards is high, ball three. But then gave up the single up the middle by Dylan Thomas, walked Jose Sermo, hit Brian Fuentes, then threw a wild pitch that scored Thomas, and then walked Tripp Clark. So needs to come with a strike here to Jairus Richards. Red Hawks leading 1-0. The pitch is way outside to the backstop. It's a bases-loaded walk for Jairus Richards, and the Red Hawks take a 2-0 lead. But a couple of these that just sailed high, and I'm not so sure that we won't see some early activity in the Lincoln bullpen. Just trying to get out of that first is Woolridge. So the eighth man of the plate is Colby Wilkerson. So the Red Hawks have scored a run on a wild pitch, and now a bases-loaded walk. Well, what a base hit wouldn't do, and there's ball one high and away, but the Red Hawks not in any hurry to help out Chandler Woolridge. And the young man, boy, pitchers have gone through this before where they just can't get that command early on. Let's see if Colby Wilkerson can knock one in. There's a pitch a little bit high, and it's 2-0, but now even those close top of the zone pitches not getting. Now the former North Carolina Tar Heel, a base hit could here get a couple more runs in. And there's a pitch in the dirt, scoots away, but Jacob Morrow able to scoot after it. But the problem is Chandler Woolridge is now down three balls and no strikes in the count, and a ball here would bring another run in. Brian Fuentes, the runner at third. Tripp Clark at second. Jairus Richards, the runner at first. 2-0 Fargo-Moorhead. Yeah, they've done this with two outs. The wind and the 3-0 pitch. That's right down the middle. There's the strike. Fans react. Still got to come back with two more. Is Wilkerson at the plate. And takes ball four high in the zone. Another bases loaded walk. Coming in from third is Fuentes. And it's 3-0 Fargo-Moorhead. Well, that is four walks in the inning, plus a hit Matchmitt. And the ninth man to the plate is Aiden Byrne. Well, the wind by the right-hander to pitch is a strike. Oh, Burnsy. Wouldn't now be a time to get something he can drive. The 0-1 pitch is high for a ball. You mentioned the Red Hawks yesterday, and for that matter, Lincoln, they failed to have that big crooked inning type inning, and there were some opportunities for Fargo-Moorhead. The right-hander's pitch is a strike on the outside corner. Oh, a good pitch. They're making some pitches now, and for Aiden Byrne, gonna have to protect the plate. Love to see Aiden just get something he can barrel up in the air to left. Swing and a miss as he went high and got a strikeout. Well, the rocky inning for Chandler Woolridge has come to an end, the half inning, but the Red Hawks do score three runs on one hit. There were no errors and three left on base. After a half inning of baseball, it's Fargo-Moorhead 3, Lincoln coming to bat. 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
6: 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Here's Jack Michaels.
0: I'm back here at Haymarket Park in Lincoln, Nebraska. The Lincoln Salt Dogs, the home of this year's American Association All-Star Game and All-Star Festivities and all Hall of Fame luncheon and more. Nestled neatly right here. This is such a great complex. It's obviously one of the finer minor league ballparks in the country, and from that matter, this is where the Cornhuskers play baseball. And behind here is one of the finer softball fast pitch diamonds around that the Cornhusker ladies play. And then beyond center field, I'm looking at Memorial Stadium, where Huskers football play. And to our right, Pinnacle Bank Arena, where the hoops are played. Downtown Lincoln. Off in the distance to beyond right center field. Cam Phelps leading it off for Lincoln. The Red Hawks putting up three runs in the top of the inning. Kyle Krieger misses low and now misses high. Phelps leading off in center. Nick Shumpert bats second and short, followed by Jake Jelly, the former Red Hawk, batting third. Ira Pomara sits cleanup in left field. Batting fifth, Gary Arboleda. In right field, Connor Bagneski, one of the top hitters in the league, batting sixth. Tanner Otremba DHing hit seventh. Callan Halverson in third, batting eighth, and Jacob Morrow catching and batting ninth. Krieger comes back with a strike, but then misses in 3-1. While the pitchers today having trouble finding that zone early on here in the first inning, as Krieger going to have to recover now, down 3-1 to Cam Phelps. And he's set by Kyle, and the pitch is low. He walked him, and my goodness, he had four walks and a hit. Batsman on the top of the first, and Krieger wasn't really around the plate much of those first pitches here to Cam Phelps. Knowing Kyle Krieger, if there was an all-star team for competitive pitchers, Kyle Krieger beyond it. I asked three wins on the air. Krieger 3-3 in the season. His ERA at 4.21. See if he can't bounce back here against Nick Shumpert. That's a start. Strike in there. You know, the walks are the one bugaboo a lot of teams. Now, there are good walks, obviously, but I can go back over the Red Hawks, some of those losses this year. Here's a pitch away. One ball, one strike. Where the walks that came on an inopportune time, I think you don't have to look far. This past weekend in Winnipeg, big lead at first by Phelps. Looks like he wants to take off, and now Krieger throws over. Now the Hawks had walked 15 batters in the first couple of games this past weekend in Winnipeg, and a number of those guys came back to score. 1-1 the count, and Nick Shumpert, runner doesn't go, and the pitch is low, ball two. The Red Hawks who lead the league in strikeouts, but it's those free passes. It is, again, there are good pitch arounds that lead to walks, and then there's ones where you need to probably come right at these hitters. And here's a line drive, base hit by Nick Shumpert to left field. So now the leadoff walk is at second, Shumpert's at first, and the tying run comes to the plate for Lincoln here on the bottom of one, and it's in the form of Jake Jelly, a big bopper. Reach team with a hit. Now the Red Hawks were able to get some double plays yesterday that certainly helped out the cause. Zach and Krieger get Big Jake to roll on one. The pitch on the way, and Jelly takes a strike. I'm a fan of Jake.